0: 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Just search Odd Couple FSR and subscribe. Coming up in about 28 minutes, David Vasse, host of Dodger Talk on AM 570 LA Sports here in Los Angeles. We'll do that, trash talking. And always great to hang out with my man Keith McPherson, one of the young, bright voices in this radio business from New York. Worked at The Fan in New York, all that and much more. He has a podcast, all kinds of work there. But Rob G, we do have some news. Shohei Ohtani will play tomorrow night in Game 3 in Los Angeles. There was talk about a discussion that maybe he might be benched, or, you know, they just said that they might not play him because he's banged up and injured, had just have not produced, but he will play tomorrow, Game 3 at Dodger Stadium. We'll get into that more in the final hour of the program about Ohtani and just the whole circumstance and what's going on. But, Rob G, I think we do have some Odd Mob stuff to get to.
1: Absolutely. Plenty of people commenting on the Meavis and Butthead situation. They didn't even care about the take itself. They just said that was one of the great taglines. Shout out to whoever made the graphics. Shout out to the title.
0: Thank you.
1: They just love
0: that. Was me and Elijah. Elijah is, there it is. Elijah's as good as it gets. It didn't even take him that long to get it.
1: No, he's really, really good. Here's a couple more. We'll read through them as quickly as we can. Arkansas Ice, who is a noted Rob Parker hater, but listens to every episode, so we love that.
0: Yeah, I love people like that. I can't stand you. You're the worst guy on the radio, but I listen every night.
1: That's right. He says, this embellishing clown, Rob the Boomer Parker, is an embarrassment to the trade.
0: Thank you. Thank you very much.
2: Wow.
0: Thank you.
1: Oh, gosh.
3: Thank you for liking and subscribing.
0: Exactly.
1: Alvy Aces fan, we haven't even got to this topic yet, but says, I can already hear Rob Parker yelling into the mic after Dodgers back-to-back disappointing losses against the Brewers. The Los Angeles Dodgers are frauds. Yeah, that's pretty close. That's pretty close.
0: Yeah.
1: It's pretty close.
0: Even though people ripped on me when I was saying that they have been lucky and that the big guys don't hit. Remember that? I was a hater, L.A. hater. People hate me, whatever. Okay, got it.
1: And then last one, shout out to our guy Sean in Sacramento, the official mayor of the Odd Mob. Just says really quickly, call him Show No. Yeah, he's been terrible.
0: Yes.
4: And no show.
0: That's right. And speaking of Sean in Sacramento, let's send out our love and prayers. One of our favorite people and listeners on the Odd Couple with the family. It's going through a little something, and we just want to send our love and our prayers, Sean. Man, hang in there. We love you. We miss you. And hopefully, you know, you'll get through it. Thank you, my man.
1: Absolutely.
0: Yep. Right, Alex? Everybody.
3: Thank you, Sean.
0: Yes.
3: Yo, we miss you, brother.
0: No doubt, brother. No doubt. All right. Rob G, the NFL, what a shocker. Egg on their face whenever it comes to hiring black coaches. Why does it always seem to be the same story? A league that's almost 70% black. You could play, you could do almost everything, but you can't really coach, or they don't want you to coach. Brian Flores, as we know, is suing the National Football League. He's defensive coordinator in Minnesota, doing a banged up job, Rob G. But then there's some news that leaked out.
1: That's right. You know, he's been suing the NFL as well as the Broncos, the Giants, and Texans, alleging that the league was rife with racism and that he's basically been blackballed because of the color of his skin. He's not getting a fair treatment when it comes to NFL head coach.
0: And if you remember, I think Bill Belichick texted him by mistake. Am I right?
1: Yes.
0: He was going to go to the Giants job, but they had already hired Brian Daboll.
1: Brian Daboll. And he meant to congratulate Brian Daboll.
4: Brian Daboll and Brian Flores. Yep. A little mix up.
0: So, and he was going to go the next day, and he was like, wait a minute. What? They got the job? What am I going on the interview for? That's how it all happened.
1: Right. Exactly. That's basically what was the Pandora's box opened the whole situation. And so as a result of the lawsuit, they're now at the stage where certain things have to be unsealed. And one of the things that got unsealed this week was a diagram that was sent to the Raiders as part of their evaluation of Brian Flores. This was all done by a recruiting firm named Korn Ferry. So the NFL, they'll reach out to this recruiting firm and say, hey, we want to get everything you have on XY candidate. You guys send us a whole pamphlet, and then we'll meet with them after the fact. So they sent him over a diagram about Brian Flores that said pros and cons, strengths and weaknesses.
0: And they said he's black. He likes fried chicken. I'm just saying.
1: Like, and to that point, Rob, the attorneys for Brian Flores have said that if you look at this diagram, you're going to see that it's heavy with racial stereotypes. For example, when it mentions the positives about him, his strengths, quote, he's polished and a good presenter despite growing up in Brownsville, Brooklyn, the same as Mike Tyson. He was able to build a strong friendship with a billionaire son, which gave him opportunities to socialize and learn how to build relationships with white-collar and upper-class individuals. That was a strength of his. And then in the weaknesses...
0: Well, that would be like me going to a white college in Southern Connecticut or Columbia. That,
1: well, it's funny they mentioned his polish as a strength. And then in the weaknesses, okay. Here we go. This is one of the ones they mentioned. There's a whole list of them. He can fool you with his polish upwards. He has little people skills, lacks self-awareness, can sometimes exhibit erratic behavior. Tua's statements have opened the narrative that Brian was pessimistic and adversarial, and his style shattered confidence. There's a whole list of things, right? But if you read through the whole thing, the gist of it is, as his attorneys represent, is they're trying to classify him as an angry black man, and that's why he's not getting head coaching gigs.
0: What a shocker, Keith McPherson. I mean, this is as old as the NFL. I'm serious. In a league that is filled with nepotism and cronyism, and the league has over and over and over denied black people opportunities in the league. There's no other way of looking at it where guys don't get the same opportunities. And I mean the same opportunities to fail. It ain't about just succeeding, because there's plenty of white coaches who get hired over and over who fail. Like this is ridiculous. But you know what? I've said this before, and I'll say it again. Until the players really take a stand on going to play for owners who won't give equal opportunity to people when their playing careers are over, those are people you don't want to work for. How did they get Donald Sterling in the NBA, how did they get him to lose his franchise, the Clippers? How'd that happen? Let me see. They threatened the league and said, guess what? We won't play the playoff games if Donald Sterling is still an owner. How long did that take, right? But in the NFL, they keep cashing the checks. They keep turning away. The NFL has done everything but basically say, you guys are garbage, and we don't care about you, but all their actions speak that way. People are blinded by the amount of money. They don't pay the players the millions of dollars because they like them or they want to pay them that money. It's what the market bears. That's the only reason they get the money. They almost have no choice. If they had a choice, trust me, they wouldn't get it. And this is where we are in the NFL. It's disheartening, but it's not surprising because, Keith, it happens every day over and over and over. How did this guy get a job? How did this guy get another job? Oh, this guy had a cup of coffee with Sean McVay. So anybody. Oh, Cliff Kingsbury looks like an NFL head. He's a young guy with slick back hair and blonde. And, oh, yeah, that's the guy we want. Oh, yeah, those are the guys you want to be in the country club and hang out with the owner. And Brian Flores, despite what he can do coaching-wise, he's the angry black man. Or Jim Caldwell with the Lions. If you remember when they fired him, he took the Lions to the playoffs 2 out of 3 years. They said it wasn't good enough, and they hired Matt Patricia, who couldn't get the Lions to the playoffs, who was awful. But he was friends with the general manager. It goes on and on and on. But the players ultimately and the players' union have to stand up to the NFL owners and not allow them to continue to do this. When you find an owner that won't give equal opportunity to people, Keith, you got to push back on that ownership or tell free agents you don't want to go play there. You don't want to work for that guy. He's not fair. The league has a real problem, and I hope Brian Flores wins a ton of money from that league because it's disgraceful. In 2026, this is where we still are.
4: Tale as old as time. He should have a head coaching job. Every week we hear about the undefeated Vikings and that defense and how great he is and how Brian Flores is the best in the game with the Vikings defense and their blitzing and the defensive coordinator stuff. I've been covering this for a while. I was on WFAN when the whole thing went down with the Giants and they hired Brian Daboll. Oh, here's something for you. Brian Daboll is an assistant coordinator or offensive coordinator with Rob Saleh. How did Rob Saleh get another job?
0: Thank you.
4: Rob
0: Saleh. What a great name to bring up. Yes, thank
4: you. Rob Saleh just took an L. And this week was big because I was coming into my shows this week saying, man, hey, the brothers need to get a win. D'Amico Ryans gets a win for the Texans against Rob Saleh. Bang. Aaron Glenn gets another win against Todd Monken. How did he get it? Oh, Todd Monken gets a job. Bang. And I'm forgetting one more. Todd Bowles gets his first win of the season against Brian Schottenheimer and the Dallas Cowboys. How the hell did Brian Schottenheimer get a head coaching job? Nobody was checking for him. Jerry Jones. Tale as old as time, the buddyism, the veiled racism. I remember when David Tepper said that Matt Rhule dressed the way that he dressed. He was the type of guy he wanted to have a beer with. How did that work out for the Carolina Panthers? Matt Rhule is in Nebraska. How'd that work out against IU this past weekend? I could go on for a long time, but I'll say this. I do hope Brian Flores gets his money, and I guess he's probably over being a head coach, but maybe it comes around and maybe he can, you know, have his cake and eat it too. Get that bag, get that money, and then get the opportunity to be a head coach of a team. And you know what it is. You got to be a safe Negro out here because they don't want to give you the power. They don't want to put you in position. And, oh, no, what's going to happen? He might pull up plan NWA. It's nonsense. Like, just let people be who they are and let people or judge people on the merit of what they do and the work that they do. Brian Flores is a great coach in this NFL. He's a coach with head coaching experience. He should have had another opportunity. There's a lot of bums coaching in the NFL right now. We're seeing it week after week after week after week that have gotten chances because of who they know or their coaching tree. Brian Flores should get the bag, and he should be next up to be a head coach in this league.
0: And you made the greatest point you made, too, was about what he looks like, and he looks like a guy I want to go have a beer. It's almost like the Dan Orlovsky, Justin Herbert. Like, this is, if I did a prototype of what a quarterback should look like, that's why he gives Justin Herbert a pass, despite his poor play, despite not winning a playoff game for 3 years.
4: Prototype
0: for 7
4: of what
0: years.
4: A quarterback's wife should look like, fiance right? should look like.
0: I mean, it's mind-boggling, but there it is. And as you said, hopefully, just hopefully, he wins, and they definitely have to pay through the ass for Brian Flores. All right, it is the Odd Couple, Fox Sports Radio, coming up. We're going to talk about that quarterback who Rob G still wants a song from me, Sam Darnold, and where he is. I don't think he's progressed at all. We'll talk about him. He ain't no star quarterback. I don't care if Seattle won the Super Bowl. It is the Odd Couple, Rob Parker, Keith McPherson here on Fox Sports Radio.
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0: like this track right here. Tame Impala. Let me see. You're listening to The Odd Couple. Keith McPherson filling in for Kelvin Washington. My guy Rob Parker in LA. I'm here in New York. Let's get back into the show, man. We've hit on a lot of different things from the NFL, Sean McVay, Meavis and Butthead. We got into some baseball, small market talk, and Major League Baseball. And we touched on Brian Flores and his lawsuit a little bit before the break. Rob, how you feeling? Where you at?
1: Yeah, we got a lot of stuff to get to. Rob G, as you got all the numbers on Sam Darnold. And that's where we're going, because anybody who listens to this radio show know I'm not a big Sam Darnold guy. I mean, I know that they went to the Super Bowl. They won. He did lead the league in the most turnovers last year. They had an awesome defense. Didn't even play that well in the Super Bowl, but they won. He has a Super Bowl ring. I think if you look around, there's a podcast he was on, Rob G. He even acknowledged, I didn't play. It was like the Super Bowl. I wanted to play well. I really didn't play that well. I played okay. But the numbers this year, despite what Seattle's doing, which is playing well, Sam Darnold's not playing that well, Rob G.
2: Not at all. And people looked at us sideways, Rob. We did a segment during the offseason about The Athletic where they had anonymous executives saying, hey, I don't know what they're going to do with Sam Darnold. You know, his contract's coming up in about a couple of years and maybe they'll move off of him. And you did a whole rant about it. Like, how could you move off a Super Bowl champion quarterback year one? Well, because he looks like Sam Darnold again here in year two, you know, through the first 5 weeks, again, part of it.
1: As I called him before he won the Super Bowl, Keith, I should call him Sam Ronald McDonald.
2: That's facts. His numbers better across the board last season in a year that he led the NFL in turnovers. The only numbers that are actually up for Sam Darnold this season are the turnovers. He's on pace to shatter the 20 that he had last season. So even though they think they have their quarterback and they're still a very good team, they're probably still the favorites or one of the favorites to win the Super Bowl. Sam Darnold is giving you all the reason to pause that he had coming into last season, the year before that, and the year before that.
1: It's just the facts. And that's not to say he can't be serviceable or a good quarterback or decent, but people think that everybody was wrong on him, Keith, and that they missed the boat and he wound up winning the Super Bowl. Even what he did in Minnesota, for them to move off of him, right, and draft J.J. McCarthy, who obviously didn't work out for them and now is with the New York Football Giants, it says something, because they didn't even buy into it. They were like, we have all the pieces around them, right? We have running game, we got great receivers, all that. They thought they could plug any quarterback in basically in Minnesota and that would work, whereas Sam Darnold, who led the league again in turnovers a year ago, he's fine, but I don't think when the Jets made him the first overall pick, I still don't think that he's ever lived up to that, what he was supposed to be. Doesn't mean he doesn't have a spot in the NFL or there's no place for him to play, but I was never all the way sold on Sam Darnold. And everywhere he goes, even the contract he got, Keith, to go to Seattle, wasn't that impressive considering the kind of year he had with Minnesota, right? Like, they weren't like, oh, my God. Like let's lock this guy up. We got our guy. Let's give him all this money. It was like, he got a decent contract, but it wasn't great. So I'm not surprised that Sam Darnold has regressed. I'm not.
0: Yeah, they were trying to move off Geno Smith, and they kind of knew they had all the pieces around him, and especially in hindsight, looking back now, they like, Jackson Smith and Jigba becomes the offensive player of the year. Look at the running backs as K-9 Kenneth Walker goes to the Kansas City Chiefs. They had him and Zach Charbonnet. The dark side defense, name any guy from that dark side defense. They kind of knew that they had all the pieces around him. They just had to get a solid quarterback. And the journey that he took, being with Kevin O'Connell in Minnesota, being with Kyle Shanahan in San Francisco, he had been around the block, even going through what he went through here in New York with the Jets. So he's a serviceable quarterback that we've seen some top defenses go to the Super Bowl and win with a serviceable quarterback, even in Hard Knocks this year. Like, they don't hype up his physical attributes because you can't. They were just talking about the spin rate, how he spins the football, how his spiral. Okay, that's cool and all until he gets dropped four plays into the first game. Like, I'm not a big Sam Darnold guy either. I'm happy for the guy because he's forever a champion. But, I, you know, like you just said, I'm not surprised that he regressed. His first game back, they lost to Dan Quinn and the Commanders
1: right.
0: with Marcus Mariota at quarterback.
1: 100%. And you know, I think there's a reason why no one cashed him out. Because if you're that guy and they feel like they got fortunate, you know what I mean, and you fell in their laps, they would be ready to lock you up. He's not an old guy, so they would easily be like, and that's why the idea that Seattle may be making a change. If he has a terrible year quarterback-wise as far as, like, turnovers, because that's something, you know, we talk about all the time. That's what hurt C.J. Stroud for so much last year. They had this unbelievable defense. They wasted last year because, you know what, C.J. Stroud couldn't hold on to the football with all those fumbles and turnovers and interceptions, you know, in the playoffs, and it wound up costing them. So that's what you have to be. If you're going to be Sam Darnold, you do not want to be the turnover king. Put some frosting on top of Sam Darnold. He's an apple turnover. That's what he is. All right, yeah, trash talk.
0: He's a good locker room guy. I remember that last year when, you know, he came into the Minnesota locker room. They got him up in the air. And I think he's a good locker room guy.
1: Yeah, I remember
0: but
1: that.
0: Like you said, he's liable to turn the ball over. And, you know, if KOC felt some type of way about him, that's why they didn't want to pay him. We'll see. I mean, he's got his one ring. We'll see what happens this year with the Seahawks.
1: All I know is when he texts somebody on his phone, it's Pillsbury on the other line. So many turnovers? No. All right. Hey, whatever. All right, line up. It's time for our trash talk, and you want to line up 877-99 on Fox. You could trash anyone, anything in the world of sports. We will not NOT interrupt you. But first, let's get you caught up with Mr. Steve DeSager.
3: Game 2 of the American League Championship Series is underway at top-seeded Tampa Bay, which lost the opener to the Guardians last night. Freddie Peralta on the mound against Cleveland at a scoreless top of the second. Lefty Parker Messick, a Tampa-area native, is Cleveland's starting pitcher tonight. He pitched at Florida State. The NLCS resumes Wednesday night on FS1. The top-seeded Brewers lead the Dodgers 2-0. DH Shohei Ohtani of L.A. will still be in the lineup despite injuries. The Mariners will reportedly meet with Houston's Joe Espada about their manager's vacancy. His contract expires at the end of this month. Seahawks wide receiver Jackson Smith and Jigba was limited at practice again today with an ankle injury. Seattle plays Thursday at Denver. Two Broncos defensive backs missed today's walkthrough due to ankle injuries, Patrick Surtain and Talanoa Hufanga. Running back of the Patriots, Travion Henderson, is due to miss multiple weeks with a high ankle sprain. Patriots tackle Will Campbell will miss some time with a sprained MCL. The Rams release kicker Harrison Mevis. Monday night, he missed one field goal attempt and had another blocked. The Rams signed kicker Blake Groupie off the Jets practice squad. Rams tackle Alaric Jackson was suspended 2 games for punching an opponent after that game Monday. And defensive end of the Bears, Montez Sweat, was suspended 2 games for PEDs. In the NHL, Hurricanes captain Jordan Staal will miss 1 to 2 months with a torn calf muscle. NHL with 16 games on the schedule tonight. Final seconds of regulation. New Jersey tied at Detroit 4-4. Panthers lead early third 5-1 at Columbus. And the Caps are tied at the Hurricanes 2-2 late in the second. Carolina has won 5 in a row. And Celtics guard Peyton Pritchard agreed to a 2-year extension plus an option. Back to you.
1: All right. Thank you. It is the Odd Couple. Fox Sports Radio, Rob Parker, Keith McPherson. 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But first, let's welcome in our guest, David Vasse, host of Dodger Talk on AM 570 LA Sports. Dave, say hello to Keith. How are you?
4: Hey, Rob. Hey, Keith.
1: How's everything,
0: What's
1: my
0: up?
1: Man? I know we just heard from Ohtani, and the news is that he's going to stay in the lineup. What did you find out, Dave, down at Dodger Stadium?
4: Yeah, number one, Dave Roberts came into the press conference room and said that Ohtani was adamant that he's healthy and believes that he's close to finding something at the plate. And then unexpectedly, Shohei Ohtani decided to come into the press conference room to answer the questions himself. And again, all he talked about was his swing mechanics and saying that the symptoms or whatever was limiting him 3 weeks ago have subsided, and it's all about him now finding his swing. So that's the narrative coming from the Dodgers side of things, that Ohtani as well, and Dave Roberts had a conversation with him, and there was never any consideration of benching him unless he felt like he was compromised physically. And from everything that Dave Roberts said and what Ohtani said today, that's not the case. And I could just tell you, Ohtani's demeanor was very confident. It was very loose. Did not seem to be a guy that was injured in any way or was trying to hide anything.
1: Well, Dave, that sounds good, but the Dodgers are in denial, and so is Shohei Ohtani. Because Shohei Ohtani looks like dog food right now. He looks awful at the plate. And if he's healthy, then he should be benched. If he's healthy and not injured and playing like that. You see him lunging out of balls. He's being beat by average fastballs. Dave, you watch the games. If he's healthy, then he's awful if he's healthy. And it's not about the injury because he hasn't looked the same to me. Am I watching something different than you?
4: No, he's looked unrecognizable at the plate. And there's no disputing he's only hit one home run at sea level since the beginning of August. There's no disputing that. But we're not just talking about any other player. We're talking about the best player on the planet that says he's physically healthy enough to play. And if Dave Roberts were to bench him, that would be a nuclear decision. I mean, you're not just talking about this series. You're talking about ramifications that could last into the offseason. You just can't fracture the relationship that way, Rob.
0: Yeah, coming into the show tonight, I was saying there's no way you bench Ohtani because you just go down with him. He's the GOAT. He's the best player, right? Like, at any moment, one pitch, he could change the game.
1: He ain't the best player right now. I hear all that.
0: I don't believe that, but, you know, that's what they say. You just heard. Like, that's what they say. He's the best player in the game. Some people say he's the greatest of all time, Rob. I don't believe it, but if that is what you categorize him as, how do you put that player on the bench when he can change the game? My question is, we've already seen them drop him in the lineup. Like, are they going to keep him there? Are they going to put him eighth, ninth? Like, is that going to help?
4: Well, they hit him fifth. I would go as low as seventh if I were the Dodgers, and it doesn't look good. He's still a presence in the lineup, and if I'm Dave Roberts, I'm moving Kyle Tucker up. He's had incredibly a horrible regular season, but maybe the best at bats from game one of the NLDS to game two of the NLCS. So I'm moving Kyle Tucker in that order. And yeah, I'm considering dropping Ohtani even lower in that batting order.
1: Here's my issue. And we talked about this on the show before. Is he special or selfish? And he wanted to win an MVP and a Cy Young. The Dodgers went along with it. His history, Dave, is that when he pitches, he can't stay healthy, right? Like, you lose him. It happened with the Angels. There's always some injury. His greatest year is when he didn't pitch and he had the 50-50, all the stolen bases, home runs, 130 RBIs, all that. He was unbelievable that year. And my point is, I get that he wants to play, but at some point, isn't it about the Dodgers organization trying to win another World Series and three-peat, or is about making sure that Shohei feels good about himself? Which one is it?
4: Well, I think that's on Ohtani, Rob. Again, he came out in spring training and said his goal was to win the Cy Young. And maybe that goal compromised the Dodgers' chances of three-peating because it seemed like the pitching continued to be forced even when he was not physically right. And even Andrew Friedman and Dave Roberts talked about how the line of communication's been good with Ohtani, but they, as any great player goes, they're not going to concede that there's injury or any health issues because they're great for a reason. They're not tapping out for any little thing. So I think it was a tough spot the Dodgers were in, considering that, let's be honest, a player of Ohtani's caliber, he's calling a lot of the shots.
0: We've seen the Dodgers escape the jaws of defeat. Last year, in my opinion, the Blue Jays had them beat twice and should have beat them.
1: About 9 times they had them beat, probably.
0: At least twice in the World Series. But it was guys that were not Ohtani, guys like Miguel Rojas or Andy Páez or Kike Hernandez, who had big moments to help, you know, propel them to victory. Who do you expect to step up if Ohtani is still compromised? Anybody, I mean, I just gave you a couple of names, but anybody in your mind that you think could be a prime-time player to spark change?
4: Right. Supposed to pick. You named everybody. I'll go with two guys that are not, you know, everyday names, household names. I'll go Tommy Edman, who won the NLCS MVP in 24 against the Mets. He had a great game, too. He's going to be in there again tommorrow night. I kind of look for Tommy Edman to be that guy that ambushes at the bottom of the order. If you're looking for a guy that isn't one of their superstars.
1: I'm going to go here. Last thing, and we'll let you go. We know you got your own show to do, Dodger Talk on AM 570. LA Sports, David Vasse joining us here on The Odd Couple. I'm not making a panic. Oh, the Dodgers are down 2-0. They lost two games on the road. This team, to me, Dave, with Shohei looking like him, like the way he does, Will Smith can't hit. Mookie, Freddie. Like the team looks a little worn, a little slow, a little beaten down. I know they won 100 games, but they don't feel good to me. I do not see them getting out of this because people would have to be so dramatically turned around. It's not one guy. It's four guys that need to be way better. And then your one rock you had was Yamamoto, and he gets roughed up and gets knocked out in less than three innings. Do you know what I mean? Like, this is not what the Dodgers have been.
4: Right, and you're also asking for the Brewers, who are collectively hitting the ball really well, to start to go into a slump. And they're one of the hottest hitting teams in the playoffs. That's why they are where they are, not only in the NLCS, but a 2-0 lead. I will say this, Rob, that the Dodgers need to remember who they are. I really do believe this, and I said it loud enough on the field for Max Muncy and Miguel Rojas to hear me earlier. The Dodgers have got to stop giving the Brewers too much credit. It feels like they're giving these guys way too much respect, and they have to remember who they are. They're the back-to-back World Series champions. They're the ones going for the three-peat, not the Brewers. And I just feel like the way Skubal nibbled towards the end of his outing, the way Yamamoto nibbled his entire outing.
1: Throw the ball over the plate!
4: They're giving the Brewers way too much credit. If you're telling me Luis Lara is going to hit a home run, God bless him. Tip your cap. But you can't throw a changeup to Luis Lara. You can't nibble with Garrett Mitchell. And I believe Blake Snell is going to have his best game this season because he's not going to do that tomorrow.
1: I'm going to say Snell, no, it doesn't happen. But anyway, David Vasse.
4: Oh, God, stop it.
1: David Vasse joining us
4: here
1: on the
4: Odd Couple. Many cliches, Rob Parkerisms. You went way too many. Let the game come to you, Rob.
1: All right, I know. I forced that one. All right, Dave, appreciate it. Thank you.
4: All right, Keith, handle that guy, would you?
0: Hey, there's no handling Rob. He's got him for days. He's not done either.
5: Did I do that?
1: I haven't heard that in a long time.
5: Did I do that?
1: All right. Hey, it is the Odd Couple. And guess what? Trash Talking Tuesday's coming up next. 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It is the Odd Couple, Fox Sports Radio.
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9: Peak season. 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A disturbance in the Caribbean. A storm in the Gulf. 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When the tropics turn, turn to Wink. Wink News, the Weather Authority.
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0: Yeah, yeah. 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The pro of the week goes to Patriots quarterback Drake May. He accounted for 399 total yards and 5 touchdowns in their blowout win on Sunday over the Raiders. So again, congrats to Drake May for being our Express Pros Pro of the Week. 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
3: It's your teeth, Reggie. I don't know whether to smile at you or kick a field goal, man.
1: All right, here we go, Keith. We're getting started. Let's start with Emmett in Olympia, Washington. You're on the Odd Couple Fox Sports Radio. 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
18: Rob Parker, Keith McPherson. You know what Sam Darnold is to me? He's like that toxic girl that all of us have maybe known. That, like, you know that friend that has a toxic relationship? That's how I feel about Sam Darnold. Because, obviously, I'm happy that he won my team a Super Bowl. But I would be dead wrong and dead delusional to say that Sam Darnold has not costed us in every loss that we've taken in his time, all right? Our first loss, week one of last season, fumble. Oh, I believe it was week 4 or 5 against Tampa Bay, a meatball sub. He threw 4 interceptions against the Rams, and granted, we came on to win 13 games in a row, but we go to Washington, and I get our defensive, you know, that was a fluke, bad game, whatever. He still had 2 picks. Then this guy comes out, plays the Chargers, which we won this game. Justin Herbert throws a pick. What does Darnold do? Throws a meatball sub like we're at Firehouse Subs. And then on Sunday, oh, my gosh, man. Right. Our defense is awesome. Love this team, man. But Sam Darnold, can't stand it. This guy's annoying. He makes me want to punch a hole through my wall sometimes.
1: All right, enough. All right, Evan. Appreciate it. Thank you.
0: Over.
1: My goodness gracious. Orlando in El Paso. You're on the Odd Couple Fox Sports Radio. Who you trashing, Orlando?
23: Hey, guys. Freshman Arch Manning, as I said it before, Arch Manning is the Chrysler of the Mannings. Thanks, guys.
1: All right, short and sweet. How about Jude in Pennsylvania? You're on the Odd Couple Fox Sports Radio. Who you trashing, Jude?
24: Hey, guys. I'm long-time listener, first-time caller. I'm trashing every single human being on the planet who thinks that the Philadelphia 76ers are going to win the NBA championship. They have a 42-year-old LeBron, or however old he is, and then you got a unreliable Joel Embiid who gets injured and he always got pain in his knees because he can't walk. This poor guy. I feel bad for every 76er fan who's going to be so disappointed when they lose the championship.
1: All right, there you go. I love it. Jude, nice job. Probably first time on the radio. Nice job. We appreciate the support. Ken in Stockton, California. You're on the Odd Couple Fox Sports Radio. Who you trashing, Ken?
25: This one's about the San Francisco 49ers. Yeah, they're 5-0. You want to crown them? Crown them. But you know what's going to happen in the first round when a wild card team like Seattle or the Rams go into Santa Clara? They're going to knock them out. Out.
1: All right. There you go. You're not buying the 49ers. Appreciate it. How about Scott in Michigan? You're on the Odd Couple Fox Sports Radio. Who you trashing, Scott?
26: Well, before I get to that, I want to let you know I did call you, the NFL, and my Michigan High School Athletic Association about that rule that I brought up to you guys. He said, check it out, to talk to them about extending if the offense made a penalty inside their goal line or around the goal line, extending it out. So hopefully they'll do that.
1: Okay.
26: Now, I'm going to trash the 1980 Detroit Lions. Now, hear me out on this. We were 4-0. Billy Sims was the rookie running back. We end up going 5-7, missed the playoffs. We have, after that season, we've lost an offensive lineman mowing the lawn during the summer, Eric Andelsack. Mike Utley, another great offensive lineman, gets paralyzed. We lost to San Francisco, what was it, 2 or 3 years ago in the playoffs? We had them beat. Then all of a sudden, second half, Jahmyr Gibbs forgets which way to go. And then we had an interception that bounced off the guy's hands and into
1: All right, we got it. We got it. We heard. We remember. It was ugly. Keith, it was fugly, in fact. Corey.
0: Yeah, I don't remember. Before my time.
1: Corey in Pennsylvania, you're on the Odd Couple Fox Sports Radio. Who you trashing, Corey?
4: We're trashing head coach at Penn State, Matt Campbell, Rob. He was not ready. He is not ready to be in Big Ten football. He shows it week after week. After he got through the beginning fluff schedule, a couple games, he doesn't know what he's doing. He's in over his head at this point. And I'm trashing everybody he brought from Ohio State, Iowa State with him.
1: All right. There you
4: Rob, you're a huge inspiration to us at Family of Sports on Instagram. We'd love to get a follow from you, brother.
1: All right, Corey. I got you, my man. Thank you. How about Rockefeller in Louisiana? You're on the Odd Couple Fox Sports Radio. Who you trashing, Rockefeller?
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1: No doubt, Rockefeller. Appreciate it. Man. That was a spirited edition of Trash Talk. We appreciate it. We got a lot to get to, too, coming up, Keith, in the final hour. We're going to expand on the Shohei Ohtani talk and him being in the lineup and whether or not the Dodgers made the right decision. Maybe the Dodgers should have put their foot down and said no, that he should not be in the lineup. But we'll get to that. Also, Rod Woodson, of course, the Hall of Fame DB, Fox Sports Radio NFL analyst, he'll join us. And last call. So we have a lot to get to in this final hour of the program. Rob Parker, Keith McPherson in for Kelvin Washington here on Fox Sports Radio. And I can't get over enough. We just had David Vasse from the Dodgers Radio Network join us. And I can't wait to really get into this Ohtani thing because I'm going to bring it up again. Is he special or selfish? Because there's something here that does not feel good, and it should feel better when you're talking about one of the all-time great players. But we'll get into it. Odd Couple, hour number 3, coming up next. We are Fox Sports.
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29: In tonight's Game 2 of the American League Championship Series, Cleveland at Tampa Bay scoreless in the bottom of the third. Cleveland's defense has turned two double plays tonight already. The Rays starting pitcher Freddie Peralta with three scoreless innings, four strikeouts, one walk. The lefty pitcher that's starting for the Guardians, Parker Messick, is a Tampa area native. The Dodgers DH Shohei Ohtani will still be in the lineup despite injuries tomorrow night on FS1 when the NLCS resumes. The top-seeded Brewers lead the Dodgers 2-0. Patriots running back Travion Henderson is due to miss multiple weeks with a high ankle sprain. The Rams release kicker Harrison Meavis and sign kicker Blake Groupie off the Jets practice squad. Rams tackle Alaric Jackson was suspended 2 for punching an opponent after the game on Monday. Bears defensive end Montez Sweat was suspended 2 for PEDs. NHL, 3 minutes to go. Panthers lead 6-3 at Columbus. I'm Steve DeSager.
30: One guy is happily divorced. One guy is happily married. One guy gets called daddy by his three beautiful daughters. One guy gets called daddy after a credit card approval. One guy won a state high school basketball championship. One guy only covered a state high school basketball championship. One guy's been inducted into three halls of fame. One guy has only mopped a hall. Does this seem weird to anybody else?
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30: Can this sports writer and this sports fan share a radio show without driving each other crazy? 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Here's Rob Parker.
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1: Here on The Odd Couple, Rob Parker, Keith McPherson. Coming to you here on Fox Sports Radio. And there's no time like October. The NLCS is here, streaming live on Fox One. The back-to-back world champion Dodgers take on the top-seeded Brewers in an NLCS rematch, one series away from the World Series. This is a win or go home, or go home baseball, no doubt. And every pitch matters.
2: This time, it counts.
1: That's right. This is the moment the whole season's been building to. Every pitch, every swing, every walk-off. Don't let it pass you by. Streaming live on Fox One. Catch the Dodgers versus the Brewers live on Fox One. There's no time like October. That's right. And there's no better place to stream than the magic of Fox One. Don't forget, in about 28 minutes, Rod Woodson, the Hall of Fame DB and Fox Sports Radio NFL analyst, also last call. And we're going to get into it. No score in the ALCS so far down there in Tampa. I do want to say this before we get to our next topic. And Rob G, also, I don't know if you have any odd mob, but last night, Keith, and you know this, Keith McPherson joining us in place of Kelvin Washington, Tampa did not sell out game one of an ALCS. Like, what is baseball's fascination or fixation on Tampa Bay? I don't get it. And now they're building this, these people a new stadium. They've had a good team for a long time, Keith. They can't sell out the ballpark. What? Because the Yankees aren't playing? I mean, like, when the Yankees go down, they sell out.
3: Because it's in St. Petersburg. You got to drive over there a little bit. Like, the Buccaneers don't have a problem. The Tampa Bay Lightning don't have a problem.
1: Well, I'm going to say, Tampa Bay's not. The Buccaneers, look it up, Keith. The Buccaneers weren't on free TV. They were blacked out for a stretch of like 15 games in a row because they couldn't sell out. Something in Tampa Bay is weird. Yeah, it was a while ago. I'll find that story. It was like 15 games in a row. They could not sell out. This is before they lifted the blackout now. Now you don't have to sell 80% of your tickets anymore. But it's weird. Tampa Bay, to me, is crazy. Rob G, we got anything before we get started?
6: We got people spamming the chat. We don't like that. But
1: spamming? Yeah.
6: You have this guy going off for 15 minutes now talking about Lamar Jackson's college football days.
1: Okay. Yeah. Get a life. Take your kids to the park. Crazy.
3: You got
1: to
3: get Lamar back into the NFL. Tyler Huntley doing his thing right now, as per usual.
1: All right. But, Rob G, we did get news from Dodger Stadium, of course, on Dave Roberts, Shohei himself, and the news is?
6: The news is, if you missed it from Steve DeSager's award-winning updates at the top and the bottom of the hour, is that Shohei Ohtani, after I suggested yesterday maybe they should sit him down and you would yell, Rob G, that's ridiculous. You can't do that. Oh, God, it'd be an earthquake Los Angeles if they did that.
1: Is that me or Kelvin? Who are you?
6: That's both of y'all together. And then suddenly after game two, Ken Rosenthal fires off a tweet saying, hey, I don't want to say it, but I'm going to say it.
1: Don't forget Katie Wu.
6: Yes. She got the second byline, which is never funny.
1: We had Katie Wu on here.
6: Katie's cool. We like Katie.
1: It Alex, don't you remember the song we have for her? If you woo, woo, woo.
6: She liked that. She's a
1: big
6: fan of
1: that
6: song.
1: Woo, woo, woo. That's right. Woo, woo, woo. There you go.
6: And they said after the game, hey, the Dodgers are going to seriously consider sitting Shohei Ohtani in the upcoming game three. And then ESPN picked it up. Sports Illustrated picked it up. Well, today, Dave Roberts met with the media, said he spoke to Shohei, and they decided together that Ohtani will be in the lineup for game three. Dave Roberts said, quote, Ohtani was very convicted that he is on to something mechanically. He was adamant he can help us. He's well enough to help us win a baseball game, and that's all I needed to hear.
1: And, Keith, this is on brand for you. You thought this was the case, right?
3: Yeah, before the show, I said you can't bench him. If he's healthy, you can't bench him. You can't fake an injury. He's Shohei Ohtani. He had one of the greatest postseason performances last year against this same team. He's also the Japanese Babe Ruth, right? He's the GOAT. Like, people pay to go see Shohei Ohtani. You want the Dodgers fans in that building, loud and proud and excited to see their team. one swing can change the game. You can't do it. Like, I just couldn't see them potentially losing with him not in the lineup. If you lose with him in the lineup, it is what it is. You accept it, right? You have all your best players. Like, I'm coming out of Yankee Stadium. I'm coming out of New York. And Yankee fans are upset about the whole regime from Brian Cashman to Aaron Boone. But you know what their easy out is? We didn't have Aaron Judge. If they don't have Shohei Ohtani, like, I couldn't see them possibly doing that. And so I'm glad to hear that he pushed back. He's healthy. He wants to be in the game, man. Fight through it. Fight through it. You're Shohei Ohtani. You want your best players available, your best hitters available. I think the last time I was on this show, Rob, we talked about what should they prioritize, him as a pitcher, him as a hitter. He's a designated hitter. Lock in. All you have to do is hit. Blake Snell on the mound, all it takes is one good at-bat, and he's the type of guy that has the swing that could change the game or be the difference in a game. They lost the first game by a run. He could be that difference in game three, and that could spark the turnaround for the Dodgers.
1: You know what? That sounds great, but watching Shohei, Keith, it's not about his resume. It's not about his potential. It's not about what he's going to do in the future. He's got one home run and one RBI since August. This ain't no,
3: he was hurt.
1: This ain't no bad
3: out.
1: Week. This ain't no bad 2 weeks. He's broken. And the Dodgers would rather not three-peat than to fracture this relationship.
3: No,
1: that's
3: no,
1: what
3: no,
1: this
3: no.
1: is about. Yes, this is.
3: No, it's not.
1: Yes, it is.
3: It's not fracturing the relationship.
1: It is, because they don't want to do what's right. They don't want to do what's right, which is he's not swinging the bat correctly, properly, whatever you want to do. And sometimes you got to make better decisions and say, Shohei, we need to sit you down. Look at these at-bats. Anybody. He's an automatic out. He's batting 150. Keith, stop living in the past. He's got one RBI since August 18th.
3: I'm living
1: We're in
3: the
1: October.
3: Future. He could find it.
1: No, he
3: can't.
1: He
3: night.
1: Can't find it. It's lost. It's at the bottom of the river. He can't find it.
3: I'd rather put my money on maybe he finds it than to sit him down and hope somebody with nowhere near his experience, talent, physical skill set, any of that. Like, they can't do it. This is the deferred Dodgers. Ohtani is the one that deferred the contract to make this team even be possible. He is the leader and the face of the franchise. The Japanese market, they're tuning in to see Ohtani. You don't go into the first home game of the NLCS and say, we're benching Shohei Ohtani. You could send him down the lineup. You know, we talked to David. David said maybe seventh, whatever. But this is Ohtani, some home cooking. Maybe he just needs to go home, sleep in his own bed, see his dog Decoy, and wake up and get right at Chavez Ravine. If I'm the Dodgers, if I'm Dave Robert, there's no way you can bench Ohtani. It's not about a relationship.
1: Can I give you one?
3: It's not about.
1: It is about a relationship, because you know what? Aaron Judge wanted to play too for the Yankees, okay? And you know what the Yankees said? You're not playing. You're not going to play. You can't play. You're not healthy enough to play. And they did
3: he
1: the
3: had
1: right
3: a fresh
1: thing.
3: Injury no, two but weeks they, before
1: but
3: the postseason.
1: But they did the right thing, because they still said, we're not going to risk it. A, you're only going to
3: no,
1: hurt the lineup.
3: Maybe they didn't, because they got
1: and B,
3: swept.
1: No,
3: they
1: no.
3: They had 12 hits in three games.
1: It still
3: the
1: was
3: Guardians
1: the right.
3: had 14 hits last night. Maybe Judge could have helped your offense.
1: They lost 2 one-run games before you get into that. You sound like the Yankee fan crying. They lost 2 one-run games. You're acting like they had no shot to win. They couldn't get
3: no
1: a timely
3: hit.
1: That
3: hit. First game. Maybe Judge
1: they didn't get
3: got
1: no
3: a hit.
1: Hit. They lost 1-0, and they lost 4-3. You make it like the Rays ran away with the series. They had one game, and the Yankees had four errors. My point is, the Yankees stood up to Aaron Judge and said, not only is it not good for now, it could possibly hurt you for next year. And that's what the Dodgers are doing. They're bowing and caving in to Shohei because of the money, because of the status, because they don't want to hurt his feelings, rather than doing what's right for the organization. Sometimes the organization should stand up and say, thank you, we appreciate you
3: Yankees
1: trying.
3: And the Yankees organization went with Trent Grisham in center field and Spencer Jones in right field, and I would look at that as a mistake.
1: It doesn't make
3: maybe
1: sense.
3: Maybe even half a Judge could have been a better option.
1: And
3: at
1: if
3: the
1: Aaron
3: plate.
1: Judge would have struck out every single time, you would have been like, oh, why'd they put him in the lineup? He can't
3: Trent
1: hit.
3: Trent Grisham struck
1: have
3: out.
1: You,
3: Spencer Jones struck out.
1: You,
3: I'd rather see the captain. I'd rather see Judge strike out than those
1: have
3: guys.
1: Have you watched Ohtani? Have you watched
3: yeah,
1: him?
3: Yeah, I watched him last night. play.
1: Okay,
3: that
1: and you tell me
3: he was out of the batter's box at one strike. I was like, I don't know who. I didn't know that was him. I don't know where he looked like Spencer Jones.
1: He was awful. That's it. Would be different if he's hitting the ball hard and in bad luck or just not able to knock it, get a hit.
3: Yeah, but the greats can find it at any time. No. If he is as great as they say he is,
1: two
3: Rob,
1: months, two
3: put
1: months,
3: him
1: Keith,
3: under the spotlight stop. And pressure of Dodger Stadium to respond.
1: Stop. 2 months is a long time to have one home run and one RBI. There's something that's not right for that guy. You're not talking about a regular guy or Joe Blow. You're talking about a guy considered one of the all-time great players. And this guy to be scuffling like this, swinging at balls in the other batter's box, like there was a two-strike pitch last night. He tried to chop the shortstop. Did you see the swing?
3: Yeah, he's struggling.
1: He tried to chop the ball to shortstop.
3: You got
1: to
3: take your same swing every time. And he is a guy that, like, I don't know how he's getting punked like that. But listen, you can't lay down your swords. If you take Ohtani out, you're conceding. You're laying down your sword. You're saying to the Milwaukee Brewers, you just heard David say that, the Dodgers need to remember who they are. Who they are is led by Shohei Ohtani.
1: All right, 877-99 on Fox. We want to get as many people in on this. Where are you? Are the Dodgers making a mistake? Are the Dodgers making a mistake by putting Shohei Ohtani and keeping him in the lineup or for game three, or should he be out? Have they given him a fair enough shot that they should now step up and say, we're doing what's best for the organization? Is it about the player or is it about the team? Keith thinks that Ohtani should play regardless. If he strikes out every at-bat, is an automatic out. I'm not buying it. The series isn't over. There potentially are five more games. That's the reason to get Shohei out of the lineup and put somebody else in. Let Miguel Rojas come up with a lucky hit like he did in the World Series in Game 7. Let somebody else take some swings at the plate. 877-99 on Fox. It is the Odd Couple. We want to hear from you, Fox Sports Radio.
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11: The Detroit Lions defense is so bad.
15: Oh, how bad is it, Craig?
11: Well, it's historically bad. So much so that I'm changing how I watch football. Instead of rooting for the Lions defense to get a stop, I'm just going to root for them to hold the other team to 3 points every drive instead of seven. Every time. And then I'm going to hope that Jared Goff of the offense can answer with 7 points. So, giving up 3 points on a drive, that's the new three and out. Got it? That's how I'm watching football.

0: Senior wideout Andre Moss. With a legendary name like Moss, you expect big plays. 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The lightning-fast speedster put on a clinic, racking up 4 receptions for 131 yards and 3 touchdowns. Congratulations to this week's Dunbar Player of the Week, Andre Moss.
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10: Okay. Still rocking, still here. You're listening to The Odd Couple with Rob Parker, Keith McPherson filling in for Kelvin Washington. 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Feel Aleve, use as directed for minor aches and pains. Man, we have hit on both the Dodgers and the Rams, and we were talking Ohtani right before the break, and even before the show, I was just saying, no, now's not the time that you bench Ohtani, not game 3, not the first home game of the National League Championship Series. So, hey, let's get back into it, Rob. Let's go. Let's finish out this show.
11: Let's do it. 877-99 on Fox, 877-996-6369. All right, let's see who's jumping in on this topic. Where are you? Keith says you can't bench Ohtani. I'm saying the Dodgers are doing a disservice to their franchise by, worried about one player rather than the team. Kevin in Minnesota, you're on The Odd Couple, Fox Sports Radio. What's up, Kevin?
12: Hey, what's up, fellas? How y'all doing?
11: Doing great. How good, are you?
12: Good. I'm good. Hey, Rob, I got to say, man, I respect everything you talking about, but on this topic right here, you're absolutely wrong, man. You don't bench like Ohtani's not a regular superstar. He's above and beyond that. And you run with your horses. You wouldn't bench Barry Bonds. I mean, back, you wouldn't bench none of those greats.
11: I get it, but have you watched him, though, Kev? Seriously. Have you watched him? He's not the same player. He's got one RBI in the last 2 months. 2 months.
12: Yeah, I know. I know. That's crazy. And then it can come right back to him in the snap of a finger. Like, you can't just let that sit on the bench, man. Can you imagine if Tommy Vasorda said, nah, Kirk Gibson, man, we can't use you right now. You go ahead and just ride the pine for the rest of the game.
11: No, but that's for one at bat. I get the one at bat. And maybe you use

0: Ohtani as a pinch hitter in a spot that you need him, but give him a break or something. Get him off the field. He has been awful. I hear you, Kev. Thanks for the call. Appreciate it. How about How about Mike in Oregon? You're on the Odd Couple Fox Sports Radio. What's up, Mike?
1: Hey, first time caller, long time listener. You guys are off, man.
0: Thank you. We appreciate it, Mike. What you got?
1: I have to say you're out of your mind if you're going to sit Ohtani. He's the greatest baseball player in MLB. So if the Dodgers are going to turn this around, you have to have him in the lineup. Worst case scenario, why don't you put him in a different batting order? Put him seventh or eighth.
0: But have you seen his swing? I mean, I hear you. Yes. You're living in the past. He's been awful. Yes. Can you admit that? Am I right?
1: Yes, you are right. He has been awful. But he's also the reason the Dodgers are so good. You know, it only takes one swing to change it all. So what you're saying is if you were coaching Michael Jordan, he's having a horrible 2 months, you would bench him, the greatest player on this planet. You'd put Michael Jordan.
0: Two months, and here's the other part. I get it. I hear what you're saying, but what I'm looking at is so bad. Don in Illinois, you're on the Odd Couple Fox Sports Radio. What's up, Don?
2: Hey, what's up, fellas? How you all doing tonight?
0: Doing great.
2: Hey, buddy, let me just tell you, I side with you on this one. If this was any other player,
0: yep.
2: And I don't care where you stand, whether it was Mark McGwire, Sammy Sosa, Barry Bonds, if you're having a two-month stretch of nothing but bad swings, can't hit the ball out of the park, which he's got one home run, which is one RBI, is that one home run?
0: That's it.
2: Sit his butt down. He is not doing the team any good. Sit him down.
0: Unbelievable.
2: He doesn't need to be on the field.
0: I mean, I don't know what it takes. So he needs to, like, Keith, thanks for the call, like, get no more hits the next two games. They get swept, and then you would still be happy with it because at least you got Ohtani is at
3: bat. No, they're not facing elimination yet. I understand if it's a desperate last-ditch effort and they're facing elimination.
0: So if he strikes out all four times tomorrow, game three in L.A.
3: Pinch hit for him.
0: Now you're,
3: here's an example for you, and I know it's not the same. Jose Ramirez, who actually just had a throwing error, which led to the first run being scored.
0: No, it wasn't a throwing error. It went through the five hole. He had a ground ball go between his legs.
3: I'm trying to catch up on OT go through his legs. They just showed it now. I just saw the other two runs after it. I went back to the box score, so it was an error, just a fielding error at third base for Ramirez.
0: That scored the first run, and now they're up 3-0 Tampa
3: Bay. That started the Tampa Bay Rays. They're up 3-0 now, bottom of the fourth here. Runner on first, two outs. Ramirez was hurt. Ramirez, the first couple games, they were questioning him in the last series. And then he woke up, and then he got hot. And now they're talking about how he's this and he's that. And, you know,
0: I get all that, but it wasn't 2 months, though. And that's my only problem. Let's get one more in. Cody in North Dakota, you're on the Odd Couple Fox Sports Radio. What's up, Cody? How are you?
4: I'm doing great, dude. Thanks for having me. I agree with you on this. I don't think you should the staff for one player at the end of the day. Like, I blame the coaching staff. This should have happened probably a month and a half ago if he's in that big of a slump. I arguably will say that he's probably one of the greatest players ever, but at the same time, the greatness that he doesn't have right now isn't going to win them the games.
0: Right. That people are living off of that, and they're not looking at the here or now. And thanks for the call, Cody. We appreciate it. And, Keith, that's my argument. You're right. He's a great player. I get all that, the accolades and everything that he's done. But right now, does he help the Dodgers? I think we're living in this whole idea. He's getting beat on regular fastballs, not 104, 102 or whatever. He's getting beat on 92-mile-hour fastballs thrown right down the pipe. Like that. Like that's what – if you're watching the at-bats – he's overpowered, overmatched.
3: It's the cheese curds. He doesn't like eating cheese curds in Wisconsin. They got to get him back to L.A. for the home cooking, man. It's the cheese curds in Wisconsin, I'm telling you.
0: I'll tell you, not good at all. And this will be interesting. And you just talked about the era, and Steve DeSego will get you caught up on the ALCS Game 2 in Tampa Bay. I wonder if they sold out tonight because they didn't sell out last night. Steve DeSager, he has our update.
5: Three unearned runs at Tampa Bay, and the Rays are leading going to the fifth, 3-0 against Cleveland. A fielding error at third from Jose Ramirez. Here, the Guardians had won the opener of the American League Championship Series last night. So Parker Messick, a Tampa area native, the lefty, is the Guardians starter tonight. Three runs, none earned in his four innings so far. Freddy Peralta, the Rays starter, four scoreless innings, five strikeouts, one walk. The NLCS resumes Wednesday night on FS1. Patriots running back Travion Henderson is due to miss multiple weeks with a high ankle sprain. Patriots tackle Will Campbell will miss some time with a sprained MCL. 49ers linebacker Dre Greenlaw's one-game suspension was upheld. Bears defensive end Montez Sweat was suspended two games for PEDs. Rams tackle Alaric Jackson was suspended two games for punching an opponent after the game last night. The Rams signed kicker Blake Groupe off the Jets practice squad because the Rams released kicker Harrison Mevis. Seahawks wide receiver Jackson Smith and Jigba was limited at practice again with an ankle injury. Seattle plays Thursday at Denver. The Browns signed running back Audric Estime off the Vikings practice squad. Cleveland running back Raheem Sanders was placed on injured reserve. The Dolphins signed quarterback Brady Cook to their practice squad. Seattle re-signed running back Velus Jones to its practice squad. A reminder, this Friday night on Fox TV, Purdue hosts Washington. And then Saturday, noon Eastern time, number 4 Ohio State at number 5 Indiana. In the NHL, 16 games tonight, everyone in action. Third period, Seattle tied at Philadelphia 2-2, Philly 0-5-2, so they're winless on the season. Hurricanes have just won their sixth in a row, 4-2 over the Washington Capitals. In a shootout at Montreal, Canadiens have just beaten Buffalo 4-3. Florida won 7-3 at Columbus. Hurricanes captain Jordan Staal will miss 1 to 2 months with a torn calf muscle. Celtics guard Peyton Pritchard agreed to a 2-year extension plus an option. Back to you.
0: All right, Steve, appreciate it. Odd Couple, Fox Sports Radio, Rob Parker, Keith McPherson in for Kelvin Washington on this Trash Talking Tuesday. Great job by everybody. Fired up. Spirited edition. Now let's welcome in Rob Woodson. He is the Hall of Famer. The Hall of Fame DB. And, of course, Fox Sports Radio NFL analyst. Rod. That's right. Andy Schaaf, my man. How you doing, Rod?
6: I'm doing good, my brother. How's it going, man?
0: Doing great. Say hi to Keith McPherson.
6: Keith, what's up?
3: What's good, brother?
0: Man,
6: I'm doing good.
0: Everything is good except for that debacle last night in Los Angeles. Rod, right. I mean, I called it Mevis and Butthead because the kicker who's sketchy, Matthew Stafford's throwing the ball all over the place, and all of a sudden Sean McVay decides to be conservative and not go for it.
6: Right?
0: What was that, Rod? You saw
6: it. I don't know why coaches get so conservative and concerned when they were carving up Buffalo's. They're going up and down the field.
0: Right.
6: They're throwing the ball at will. And then all of a sudden you get to field goal range or what you think might be field goal range, and then you just stop.
0: I mean, Puka had 17 catches last night.
6: And I get it if they were getting pressure consistently on Stafford and he had been sacked 5 or 6 times and he fumbled one. I would have got that, but it didn't happen that way. And so I'm just like, I'm shocked that it went down that way. And knowing in the previous weeks that the field goal kicker missed the 48 yarder,
0: yes,
6: and he was kicking a 48 yarder. So, I mean, I would have been a little bit uncomfortable letting him kick the 48 yarder.
0: No doubt. I just want to get one follow up here on coaching because we talk about Sean McVay. Dan Quinn and that debacle, I know, Rod, I've said talk to you before, you're not about guys losing their jobs, and I understand that, but that's a fireable offense. Like, nobody looked like they knew what they were doing. He doesn't call offensive plays. Dan Quinn doesn't call defensive plays. He's supposed to manage the game. How do they not know what's going on, that they don't have a timeout, that there's what was
6: okay,
0: that?
6: No timeout. And you get the ball about a minute to go, clock is running. They get back to the huddle and they're chilling.
0: Yes, everybody was chilling. It wasn't just the quarterback. Am I right?
6: It was like they were, dude. It seemed like they were going out that night or something. And they were chilling, bro. I mean, it's like, and then they get to the line of scrimmage, and the problem I have is that the coach's communication to the quarterback is set. And it's gonna get off the. He can't communicate with him after 15 seconds on a play clock, right? So you have that time and to talk to him, but you have so much more time. I mean, it's like this, man. I don't know how nobody knew. I mean, it's like when I say nobody, nobody. I'm talking about all the vets on the floor. All everything. There was no urgency even after the play. Now during the play, I blame the head coach and the offensive coordinator. It's absolutely their fault. It's everybody, all the veterans' fault, not knowing the situation, being situational aware of what was going on, and not, I mean, running a play and inbounds. It's just, I'm just shocked. I'm shocked. And I know Dan Quinn threw his headset and all that stuff, but it falls on him first, and then the offensive coordinator.
0: Yep, I'm with you.
3: First year offensive coordinator. I mean, it looked like Pop Warner football. It looked like kids. I was watching in my living room. I'm like, what are they doing? They must have been that tired. They must have been that fatigued that they weren't thinking. That tired that they literally fell asleep at the wheel. But, you know.
6: You don't get that tired. You don't get that tired. Like, and I'm a little disappointed because the offensive coordinator went to Purdue. He's a Boilermaker. Yep. So it's like I was going to give him a bunch of love, and then I can't give him love. And I mean, I had to take my Purdue hat off when I was on the plane because I was like, what happened?
0: That was embarrassing.
6: Like, you know, that was very disappointing in the Dan Quinn team, who's a veteran coach in the National Football League, would go in that type of situation and not be situationally aware of what was going on around them.
0: I do want to ask you, there was another incident that happened with Dak Prescott after the game. Just an embarrassing loss by the Cowboys. And, Rod, he's walking in the tunnel, you know, like heading to the locker room. And a worker, he doesn't work for the Cowboys. He's like a third-party kind of worker. And he says, basically, embarrassing to Dak about that performance and, you know, the Cowboys losing the game. And I thought the fan, like he's a fan and he was upset. I didn't think he was disrespectful. I didn't think anything. And then Dak kind of like, you know, tattletales to like, you know, one of the security people, you know what I mean? To be like, hey, that guy said something. I don't know, to go back and go get him. What'd you make of that whole thing? Like, fans can't say embarrassing without it being a problem. It was embarrassing.
6: Like, I mean, you know, I don't know the situation, but if it's something similar to that, like, listen, every person that's working, who bought a ticket, they might feel a certain way, but you can't let that bother you.
0: That's what I mean.
6: Who cares? He doesn't work for the Cowboys.
0: It wasn't Jerry Jones saying embarrassing or something, right?
6: But just because he said it doesn't mean you have to take offense to it. Like, everything can't be personable, right? Everything can't be, I'm attacking your person. Like, the performance in general is what he's saying, because they looked like a hot mess.
0: That was a mess. That was a terrible loss.
6: I mean, you lost to an 0-4 team, and they dominated you.
0: Without their quarterback. Yeah.
3: An undrafted rookie quarterback in his second start.
6: Yeah, without their quarterback, is that embarrassing? Absolutely, it's embarrassing.
3: On primetime, Thursday Night Football. Let's stick with the Dallas Cowboys. There was so much hype coming into this season. Oh, Christian Parker.
0: Yep.
3: Oh, the Dallas defense. They got a couple picks. They added a couple guys. They got Von Miller. Let's talk about Dallas. I feel like they always set us up for the okey-doke. I heard so many people across the country picking Dallas as a Super Bowl team, and now you see what they are. What are your thoughts about that Dallas Cowboys defense? It doesn't matter if it's George Pickens, CeeDee Lamb, Emmitt Smith on the offense. What are your thoughts about the Dallas Cowboys defense?
6: Who was picking them to go to the Super Bowl?
0: Well, there was all that.
3: There was
0: people.
3: A lot of talk about them contending in the NFC.
0: I mean, you know.
6: Jerry Jones might have been picking them, but ain't nobody. I don't think no gamblers were picking them. Nobody for DraftKings was picking them. I mean, it's like, I mean, listen, I'm saying that in tongue in cheek, but they got some players, yes. But on the back end of the defense, the lack of communication, it doesn't even look like. I mean, this guys are running. Two weeks ago, they ran a flat 7 in the red zone. And, you know, if you're a defensive player, you know, on the weak side in the National Football League, Every offense runs a flat seven. That's like been a staple for the last 20 years. And you let the seven go and everybody covers a flat for a touchdown? I mean, it's like this. I have a problem with it just for the fact that, but you see that it's not just the Cowboys defense that's playing like that, even though they've been consistently poor at communicating on the back end.
0: Right.
6: And Dak and them, listen, Dak and them, they score points. I mean, they didn't score a bunch of points in this past game, and it's hard to do in the National Football League week in and week out. But they normally do score more than 16 points. But this defense does not look like a defense that can, that you can win with consistently. They got to find some way and somehow to get. And I know Jerry Jones has moved the D coordinator up into the booth. Does that make a difference?
0: Right. Let me ask you. Let me ask you
3: sorry,
0: about the
3: Rob, but just to add on to what he was saying, they ended up with backups in the secondary. That's why they traded for Joey Porter Jr. They don't have the horses. They don't have the guys.
6: Bland was playing. Their first-round pick was playing.
3: Yeah, they paid.
6: The defensive front was playing. I mean, you know what I'm saying? The linebackers were there. So, I get that some of the guys were hurt in the on their roster. But you got to build a roster where you say, I got a guy that if one of my guys get hurt, I can put him in. Right. I feel very comfortable that he can play at a certain level, and we won't be down that much.
0: And let's not forget that they also ran for almost 300 yards against the Cowboys. I mean, they went crazy. It was embarrassing.
6: Yeah, Urban had 21 carries for 165 yards.
0: Right. It was. I think they finished with 243 or 240 something. But let me ask you last thing about the Ravens. And to me, that was a big win to me, because those are games that they normally don't win. Am I right, Rod? It looked like they were gonna okay, no Lamar, I get it. You know, you're not gonna be able to play. You had to come from behind, and not only do they come back and then they win in overtime. To me, that's a big win when you're the Ravens and you're missing your starting quarterback and you get to start. You know where they are, which is, are they right 4-1? Right, the Ravens.
6: Yeah,
0: that's a huge win.
6: I mean, Snoop played really, really well for him. And I would say this. I was really concerned, can the Ravens defense stop that Robinson twin?
0: Because
6: them boys was carving people up for the last 2 weeks. And they did a tremendous job. He had a couple long runs. He had a 38-yard run. I think Bijan had 80-something yards. Brian only had about 15-ish or so yards. So they didn't overly carve them up. I mean, it was 11 hats to the ball. They wouldn't let them do it. And what they did is they said, Penix, if you can beat me throwing the football, dropping back consistently throughout this whole game and get some big plays and us not sacking you and getting turnovers, then have at it.
0: Right.
6: And they got three sacks. They hurt him on the one sack. Tua came in overtime, and Kyle Hamilton just read his eyes and got the interception to kind of seal the deal. But Snoop is one of those guys that went out there and played well. Derrick Henry, I mean, they ran for almost 200 and some odd yards against Atlanta's defense. Atlanta defense is the number one rushing defense in the National Football League. You've only given up, I think it's 50 yards a game.
0: Wow.
6: Something crazy like that.
0: Yeah.
6: So they carved them up, and they played the way they had to. And Snoop, that's why they trust him, because he's going to take care of the football, not make a lot of mistakes. They're going to lean heavy on the run game and then play action pass off of that.
0: All right, there it is. Our man Rod Woodson, always, my man. Thanks for the insight and the knowledge. We appreciate you, Rod.
6: I appreciate you, brothers.
0: All right.
3: Thank you.
0: It is the Odd Couple. We wrap this bad boy up. Coming up, last call if you want to get in, 877-99 on Fox. 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

0: I didn't know if it was me or you, Rob.
1: You
0: want me to close it?
1: Yep. Close it out.
0: And we're back to close this thing out. Closing time. Shout out to you for rocking with us.
1: I wasn't paying attention. I apologize, Keith. That's my fault.
0: It's all good. The Odd Couple, Keith McPherson speaking, filling in for Kelvin Washington. For my OG, Rob Parker, the Odd Couple.
1: No, I appreciate you. I do.
0: Of course, if you missed any of today's show, be sure to catch the podcast. Just search the Odd Couple wherever you get your podcast. 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Now you got it, Rob. Take it away.
1: All good there. Sorry about that. Yes, let's get to last call. Let's do that.
2: This is the
3: last call. Last call.
1: Yes. All right. Willingham in Virginia.
4: You are
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1: What you got? Willingham, how are you?
6: Hey, what the other time? Thanks for taking my call. But first of all, I just want to say this. What do y'all call a conversation between two garbage cans?
1: What do you call a conversation between two garbage cans?
6: Two garbage cans.
1: That's a good question. What is that?
6: A trash talk.
1: There you go, Trash Talking Tuesday. I love it.
6: And I won't be one of the ones said that I said the Cowboys would make it to the Super Bowl. That embarrassment, that's what it means. You always remember this. Don't rattle the barricade, because if he get a loser, get wide. So this right here could be the Cowboys circuit the wagon, and they're going to be on their way to run the table. Remember, my name would have happened, I told y'all. So thanks for taking my call.
1: All right, Willingham, we appreciate you in Virginia. Thank you so much. And, Rob G., we did hear news from the NFL. I mean, they were giving out fines and taking people's monies for celebrations and drinking. What was the guy's name? Juice?
7: Kyle Juszczyk.
1: Yep. They were like, oh, he's drinking beer, and his nickname is Juice or whatever. And then a couple other players, a Lions player, got his money back. What is the purpose of it? They're rescinding all these fines.
7: Yeah, I'm pissed off, Rock. We did a whole last segment talking about these fines that were given out and how the NFLPA's got to step up and do something, you know, because that's what Jamar Chase said. He wanted superstars to get into the PA and step up. Well, after they made all those fines, I'm almost positive that every single one of them has been rescinded.
1: That's what I'm saying.
7: Since then. So they said that Juszczyk, he does a juice celebration. That's okay. They said that LaPorta can do the beer drinking one because beers are sponsored.
1: And then who was the other Lions player? He was smoking weed.
7: Jameson Williams was smoking weed, but weed's legal, so that's okay.
0: The Browns did it too.
7: And then this is the one that blew my mind. Jamar Chase does a celebration that he claims is the people's elbow for The Rock. I'm old enough to remember what the people's elbow actually looked like. He's not doing the people's elbow. What he's doing is showing off, you know, some kind of length that he wants to demonstrate that he has over the opposition.
1: Is that what he's
7: But
1: doing?
7: He said it's a wrestling thing. He's like, well, I guess that's what he said, so we can't find him
5: he
7: for that one either.
5: He emphasized the D.
7: Exactly.
1: So did he do this? Like,
7: yes, exactly that, like, Rob. Like, but he went forward.
1: Like this?
7: Yes.
1: Keith, look.
7: What are they doing
1: NFL
7: front
1: Don't let this gray hair fool you. You know what I'm saying?
0: I
1: need baby oil.
0: Take it easy.
1: I don't know. You know what? We know the NFL was called the No Fun League at one point. They didn't want anybody to do any kind of celebrations or anything. Keith, come on. It's entertainment. And if the other team don't like it, you know what? Stop the guys from scoring. Stop the guys from making plays. I don't have a problem with it. It's an entertainment factor. It's fun. I remember when I was growing up watching the Fun Bunch. Back in Washington, you know, and they did the Cabbage Patch, and they did all kinds of little routines. I was okay with that. Where are you? You're the younger guy. Are you cool?
0: Yeah, even with the taunting, I'm trying to think. There was a taunting penalty, and I think it was early in the season. I think it was Eagles Commanders, and it was like, yo, come on. These guys know each other. They weren't even taunting like that. Like, let them play. This is, you know, the highest level of competition, and it's also – box office. Everybody's watching. It's part of entertainment. Let these guys be entertainers. Let these guys celebrate. Let these guys, you know, get into the mix of the game. And these fines are nothing. All these guys have brand deals, and, you know, they give them a fine. These guys make millions. They'll fine them $10,000, $15,000. These guys are like, whatever, yo. That, and somebody else will take care of that.
1: Yeah. I think the NFL is misguided. They should be worried about making sure these players have health care and, you know, better pensions and all that, instead of trying to take these kids' money, these players' money for having fun playing football. It's just a game. So anyway, as always, Mr. Keith McPherson, we appreciate you filling in on The Odd Couple. Anytime we get a chance to get you in here, we appreciate it.
0: Nah, appreciate y'all. And let me say this before we get out of here. You know, pay close attention to who roots for you when people think you're down. It was quiet for me for a little bit in the beginning of this year, and Rob brought me on this show, and consistently everybody welcomed me in here, and it's popping for me now. So thank you, and thank all you guys.
1: Appreciate you. We are
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21: The Tampa Bay Rays lead Game 2 of the American League Championship Series at home tonight, 3-0 over Cleveland, bottom of the sixth inning. Starting pitcher Freddie Peralta with six scoreless innings, six strikeouts, 99 pitches thrown. Rays trying to even up the best of seven at a game apiece after losing at home last night. Cleveland starter is out, lefty Parker Messick from the Tampa Bay area. Well, he went five innings, no earned runs allowed, but there was a key error at third from Jose Ramirez in the fourth that eventually brought in the three. The NLCS resumes Wednesday night on FS1. The Brewers lead the Dodgers 2-0. LA DH Shohei Ohtani, despite injuries, will still be in the lineup. 49ers linebacker Dre Greenlaw's one-game suspension was upheld. Defensive end of the Bears, Montez Sweat, was suspended 2 games for PEDs. Rams tackle Alaric Jackson was suspended 2 games. I'm Steve DeSavin.
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30: There's no time like October. The NLCS is here, streaming live on Fox One. The back-to-back World Series champion Dodgers take on the top-seeded Brewers NLCS rematch. One series from the World Series. Stream the MLB postseason live on Fox One. Well, we already have a request. We have a request. Weird. We haven't started the show yet.
34: It's all request night on a Tuesday?
30: Yes, that's a request.
34: All right.
30: Big baseball request has come in.
34: Huge.
30: We'll get to the Rays and the Guardians in a minute. Rays lead at 3-0 in the bottom of the sixth inning.
34: If it is what I believe it to be, it is seismic.
30: Yeah, it is. It is big.
34: Really next level activity here.
30: Now, you know there's a certain person on the show that believes that when I say really good things about some teams and individuals, it backfires on them and it curses them.
34: Now, recent history would suggest that to be the case, right? You have the Jets to the Super Bowl thing. That was clear.
30: That was 3 years ago now.
34: Have they gone to the Super Bowl?
30: I can't even say 2 years ago. Now it's 3 years ago. That's how long ago that was.
34: Yeah, but every year we hear it in your mind because we can read your mind. Yeah, the Jets are going to go to the Super Bowl.
30: But now we're 2-3. Rams are 2-3.
34: I know.
30: All those GIFs are really fun.
34: John Daly, like Tiger Woods one is probably the best. But, like, you killed the Bears.
30: We're going to get into that. That is not my fault.
34: No, it's not my fault. Absolutely murdered my White Sox when you jumped on board that.
30: None of that is my fault.
34: That's done.
30: No.
34: What else are you going to do?
0: No, okay.
34: What else of mine do you want to take?
0: First of all,
34: why do you hate me? Okay. All I've done is support you all these years.
0: I was going to wait, but let's do this first, right? We'll do this first. We'll get to a question in a second.
34: All right.
0: I am taking zero responsibility for what happened with the Bears. And
34: you murdered them.
0: Zero responsibility. Because I'll tell you what happened. When I talked about the Bears being the best team in football, okay, last weekend really wasn't good. But that is not my fault. Because everything had come up Chicago for so long.
34: It was a week.
0: Everything had come up.
34: It was a week that I was living large. You decided you needed to galooly me.
0: Not just you. No.
34: You dirtbag. How dare you?
0: You had the Cubs in the playoffs. You had the White Sox in the playoffs. Doesn't matter. It's Chicago. Everybody roots for the Bears. You had the Cubs in the playoffs.
1: Jason, the White Sox were in the playoffs till you said they were good.
34: Till you jumped on board.
0: I don't see anything that could go wrong now. Okay, the Cubs are in the playoffs. The White Sox are in the playoffs. Northwestern's in the top 25 in college football. The Bears were beating teams with second and third string quarterbacks. Eventually, the yin and yang of sports was going to come back on you in a hard way.
34: Yeah, but it only did it once you tried to speak it into existence.
0: This was
34: air of good
0: inevitable.
34: Feelings.
0: No.
34: This is great.
0: No, no, no. This
34: and
0: is
34: the White
0: not
34: Sox,
0: fault.
34: Look at this team. Nope. Look at what they're doing. Nope. Blah, blah, blah. Nope. And gone.
0: This is not
34: three
0: my
34: straight.
0: Fault. This was inevitable for you for Chicago.
34: No, no, no.
0: You, inevitable. Things have gone
34: so
0: well.
34: You brought your bad juju on me.
0: You were so white hot for so
34: look
0: long.
34: Look what you did
0: Ricky
34: to
0: Bobby.
34: The Detroit Lions.
0: I did not.
34: Look what you did to the Detroit Pistons.
0: No, no, no.
34: What you did to Michigan football.
0: No, I'll tell you. What did I do to Michigan football? I haven't done it themselves. Yes, it's my fault. Now, there's certain things I will take responsibility for. Chicago, it was happening. This was happening to you. Everything had been so much Chicago for so long. This was going to happen. Eventually, the Bears are going to have bad losses. The Cubs out of the playoffs. White Sox out of the playoffs. How long could you really think that was going to sustain? That was absolute natural yin and yang of sports. That is not my fault. I'm taking zero responsibility for that.
34: All your fault.
0: Zero.
34: So did you start wearing that Sox jersey around and that Cutler jersey? You stole my jersey. And all of a sudden, you were like, oh, Mr. Chicago, you murdered my city.
0: I was wearing a Cutler jersey.
1: You just wait, Milwaukee. You wait till Jason tells you how good the Brewers are today.
0: Okay.
1: You just wait, Milwaukee.
0: Okay. Well, and that gets, so again, zero responsibility for Chicago.
34: No,
0: that was going to happen to you regardless, okay? That was going to happen regardless.
34: Shameful.
0: No, regardless, that was going to happen.
34: Shameful. I thought you were my friend.
0: Not my fault, man. Listen, my powers only get teams so far. Eventually, you got to do something for yourself. You got to do some of the heavy lifting. You got to do a little bit. But this was so much. It was so wet. When something stays that hot for so long, it doesn't just taper off. It just goes right away. That's what happened to Chicago.
34: I mean, when
0: that's
34: you get a
0: happened.
34: Fire really big and stoked, it takes a long time before it goes down to ash.
0: That fire goes out right away. That fire, when it burns so hot like that, it is gone.
34: No. That's you only romance novels and Skinamax movies.
0: They don't have those movies on Cinemax anymore. You blaze so hot.
1: They do
0: very
1: after
0: briefly.
1: Midnight.
0: No, they really don't anymore. No, yeah.
1: How do you know?
34: We're going to let it all.
1: How do you know?
0: Because when I go home and I look and see what's on late at night, I go by the movie channels.
1: Why are you going by Cinemax?
0: I go by
1: HBO's
0: Cinemax.
1: HBO's not good enough for you?
0: And it just, HBO is great. Oh, what's on HBO Extreme? What's on Showtime Extreme?
1: There's an Extreme?
0: I pass by Cinemax and it's like Toy Story 4. Ooh, is that? Oh, no, that's legitimately just Toy Story 4. Okay. Like Cinemax is rebranded, man. I mean, it was a very quiet rebranding.
1: Different
0: but it was
1: type
0: a rebranding.
1: Of toys, Jason.
0: Yeah, no, you think it was. It's actually
34: toys.
0: With the one toy that smells like the jelly. What was the one?
34: We had Lotso Huggin' Bear.
0: Yeah,
34: he was in, what, three, right?
0: Not my fault on Chicago. Yeah. Now, I will say this to help Justin Frostberg. I don't see anything that can go wrong with the Brewers now. Brewers are going to the World Series. Up to zip. There is nothing stopping the Brewers from getting to the World Series.
34: Keep going.
0: There's absolutely nothing. The bullpen has been fantastic.
34: Well, look what they did. The Dodgers chase Mizorowski.
0: I don't see how the bullpen gives any runs up in Dodger Stadium the rest of this series. They've been so good. I don't see how the Brewers stop driving in runs without hitting home runs. I don't see how they keep hitting home runs that they're hitting in the first couple of games when they hit four home runs all of this season. I don't see anything that can go wrong for the Brewers right now. There, how's that, Frostberg? Is that good?
34: It's a good start.
0: Is that good?
1: I mean, I need a little more out of you.
0: What do you need a little more? I don't think
1: a deep World Series run for the Brewers.
0: I don't think the Brewers will even. They won't even lose a game in LA.
34: Here's what we should do: we should just retweet.
0: They'll sweep the Dodgers
34: and have people react once again to the Ohtani take from yesterday.
0: And then it's
34: because that was all a bastion of positivity. You want to talk about uniting a world?
0: Yeah.
34: And bringing all sorts of hatred into a little ball.
0: And then it's
34: it was a 3-minute video clip.
0: No, and then look, and then this is basically like the World Series, because the winner of the NLCS is going to win the World Series, considering it's the Guardians and the Rays.
1: Well, it's the Dodgers now.
0: I mean, now it's the Brewers, and they might not lose another game the rest of the postseason. They'll go undefeated the rest of the postseason.
34: Does Bernie have to just keep sliding down the slide?
0: He's going to be drinking beer as he's sliding
1: His
0: down the slide.
1: His ass is going to be so sore.
34: So raw. Yeah, he's going to be in so much trouble.
0: So how's that, Frostburg? Is that good?
1: You're doing pretty good.
0: Is that good? All right, very good. So there's nothing. The Brewers are the world. You may as well give the Brewers a world that big hunk of metal right now. They are the World Series champions.
34: Everybody's going to be reacquainted with Robin Yount, Paul Molitor, and all those
0: Larry
34: Harvey.
0: Heisel.
34: Yeah,
0: Cecil
34: all the Harveys,
0: Cooper.
34: Wallbangers of all those years
0: will,
34: ago.
0: Will they bring all those guys out, like all the Harvey Wallbanger teams from the early 80s? Like, will they bring
34: out? Well, that 82 team, you have to bring them out. Whoever's still around
0: and Gorman
34: capable.
0: Thomas will come out, right? Right, Pete Vukovic will come out. Right? Yeah, they got to bring them all out.
34: Here's the thing, though. I got to go through the CV. What do you got? 75 years old for our guy Gorman Thomas.
0: Wow, Gorman Thomas is 75.
34: Yeah, he still has the
0: he still looks, he has the same exact mustache.
34: Yeah, he does.
0: That's the same mustache.
34: He doesn't have the same hair. He's cut it.
0: They're all going to line up and they bring them all out before the game
34: great.
0: When they announce the lineup from 82 and all the guys come out. Yeah. No, I like Raleigh Fingers. Sure. Sure. Sure. Yeah. Nothing can go wrong now.
34: Best story ever was the Raleigh Fingers with the All-Century book that I was getting signed, and his agent represented a bunch of guys from the Bay Area and evidently did not sign off on whatever they were going to pay for their photos to be used.
0: So they
34: had was their names in the list, and I go to get him to sign, and he goes, show it to me, because I've heard about this.
0: Wow.
34: And it was a picture of Gossage where the closer was, where it should have been. He was salty.
0: I have a picture of Rich Gossage signed by Raleigh Fingers. It's worth exactly $150.
34: No, he calls over the agent. He's like yelling at him. He goes, this is what you did. And all these other guys are signing. They're looking around going, the hell's he yelling about?
0: You both have creative mustaches. It's easy to see why people would think you were him and he was you.
34: So he just had to sign it in the list of players that made the All-Century team. I felt bad, but it was a funny story. Like, it was just hilarious. And then I had to do that with multiple guys from those Giants and A's teams. Like, yeah, you're just in the list. There's no picture.
0: So there you go now. This should clinch the Dodgers to the World Series for Frostburg. So
1: and they're not even going to be close, right? The games are going to be blowouts.
0: But the Brewers aren't even going to lose a game.
34: Well, Contreras is never making another out in his life.
0: Nope. Chorio, too. Same thing. 100%.
34: Oh, he's a monster.
0: They'll win
34: no
0: tomorrow 8-1. They'll win game 4 9-0. Then they're into the World Series.
1: Oh, this is good.
0: Sweep. Yeah. 100%. Yeah, whoever comes. You could
34: Terang, you can't stop him. You can only hope to contain him.
0: Put the best of the Rays and the Guardians together in some sort of super American
34: You're
0: league team.
34: You're Voltroning him?
0: And the Brewers will still win in a sweep.
34: How about that?
0: There you go. All right, we're feeling good now.
34: It's like the Bears bus.
0: Yeah.
34: Ditka. Is Ditka
1: if
34: driving?
1: If you're into the trading markets and all, jump on the Dodgers now.
34: all your fault.
0: We do have big stuff on the Dodgers coming up in a few minutes. But right now, top of the seventh inning, game 2 of the ALCS. This is a must win for the Rays. They lead it 3-0 as the Guardians bat with one out and one on. I'll tell you what, when you make an error sometimes, that can really be the difference in a game. 3 unearned runs in the fourth inning for the Rays, and that is your margin right now, 3-0. Why is that your margin? Because, hey, guess who? And I hate to say I told you so, and I really do hate to say I told you so because I knew this was going to happen, and I didn't want it to happen, and it's happened. But what did I tell you was going to happen at the trade deadline when the Mets traded Freddy Peralta? Watch the Rays fix him. He's great in Milwaukee, small market. New York couldn't handle it, right? But now watch Tampa Bay. They're going to find a way to fix him. They're going to find a way. What did Freddy Peralta say after like 3 or 4 starts? Hey, I'm doing things a little bit differently. They're working with him on his motion a little bit. And all of a sudden, Freddy Peralta is untouchable. Tonight, Peralta went 6 innings, 4 hits, 2 walks, 6 strikeouts, ERA in the postseason of .84. I knew this was going to happen. I said it was going to happen. Doesn't make it any easier to swallow, but I need all the bad Mets stuff to get eliminated from the playoffs, and the last two things standing are the Brewers and Freddy Peralta. And I don't know if I'm going to get either because, you know, Stearns and the Mets and Brewers and all that stuff. And now I got Freddie Peralta here. So I need the Guardians to win. That's what I need to happen.
34: Four hits in his six shutout innings, six strikeouts. Got to 99 pitches, so they did work him up in the count. Just couldn't break through. They are wearing gorgeous Devil Rays hats.
0: Yeah.
34: With a little neon outline.
0: It's a great look.
34: That's a fantastic look.
0: You go back to the early 2000s.
34: I have one of the original hats. From way back in the day.
0: This takes you back to like when the White Stripes were popular Eminem. When's his next album coming out? Yeah, 100%. Yeah. Hey, this show Deadwood is really good. Yeah, Deadwood's really good.
34: But I mean, wearing the Devil Rays uniforms, with the full Devil Rays across the chest, looking good.
0: We're back in the early 2000s now. Yeah.
34: Yeah, but the big error came through the wicket.
0: Mm-hmm.
34: Jose Ramirez had one go through his legs waiting on a big hop. The hop did not come.
0: We never said he could field. We never said he could field. He's hitting. We never said he could field.
34: Runners on first and second and one out. He just flew out to center field. Mm-hmm. Two outs. A pitching change.
0: Oh. So that's where we sit right now. Again, thanks to Freddie Peralta. Ah, Peralta. I just want to run all these Brooklyn 9-9 lines. 3-0, top of the seventh inning. Two on, two out. Pitching change for the Rays. We'll keep you posted on this. You know, big ALCS happening right now. 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We got that coming up next. 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
11: 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Let us know what you think. Again, just search Jason Smith Show on YouTube and subscribe. So, while we sit in the bottom of the seventh inning, Rays batting with a 3-1 lead over the Guardians now, six outs away from tying the ALCS at one game apiece. We now know, after a lot of hesitancy and uncertainty last night, Shohei Ohtani will play in Game 3 for the Dodgers. All of a sudden, after this decision today, the last 24 hours puts the Ohtani situation in a completely new spotlight, a completely new light. And I can only think one thing for Ohtani with what's going on the last 20. And I can't believe that it's something that the Dodgers have had to do, but I think that's where we're at. It was a night ago where the Dodgers said Dave Roberts is going to have a conversation with Shohei Ohtani. Is he healthy enough to play, right? He's been slumping. He's not hitting the ball well. He's 3-for-20 in the playoffs. He's not been the same guy. And if Shohei wasn't well enough to play, they would sit him. That, and it's all about the injury, not getting his timing back. He was hurt most.

0: September. But it was announced today that he's going to play. Here's Dave Roberts from earlier today talking about the conversation he had with Shohei.
1: Hey, Dave, have you talked to Shohei today? And do you know if he'll be in there tomorrow?
2: I did talk to Shohei, had a great conversation. He's adamant. He feels good enough to be in there. He's close to finding something with his swing, and I feel great about it. And so, yeah, he wants to be in there and help us win a ball game and win a championship. So great conversation, and I'm excited about having him in there.
3: Standing in the back, Dave.
4: It's that time of year.
0: This is weird. Okay, just to this whole situation is weird. Either Ohtani is healthy enough to play or he's not. And then you have Dave Roberts saying, I had a conversation with Shohei. He's ready to play. Like, this is none of this is normal for sports. If someone is hurt, hey, we decide, hey, he can play, he cannot play. But I talked to Shohei and he told me he feels okay. So he's going to be in there. Like, wait, when do you get the coach asking the player if he's okay? The player says, I'm okay. And then you go into play. Normally it's, hey, we looked at your health, and we saw that you're doing X, Y, and Z, and you can do A, B, and C, but you can't do E, F, and G, so you're going to sit. Or, you know what? This is good. Yes, the doctor checked you out. It's a whole big thing. The doctor checked you out, and you're okay. Where is any of that? There's none of that. A conversation that they had to have? I wonder if this last 24 hours isn't a kick in the ass for Shohei Ohtani from Dave Roberts and the Dodgers. Hey, you got to get it going. Whether it's just something they noticed about him, or you have to understand that you're not always going to be playing in peak physical condition. And we've talked about Ohtani, whenever he is not hit in the past, what if I tell you? It's, you know, he's hurt. There's something going on with him, and he just can't be the same guy. But I wonder if this is a case of, okay, well, this is an injury where you got to play through this, man. And maybe Ohtani just didn't know because he's never had to worry about an injury feeling like this in the playoffs. I don't know if I can hit. I don't know if I'm all there. And this is a kick in the ass saying, hey, there's a difference between playing hurt and playing injured. Can you not play? I'll sit you on the bench. No, no, no. I feel great. I'm ready to go. I wonder if this entire last 24 hours was just, hey, Shohei, wake the blank up and get out there and play. Some people are dinged up. Some people have difficulty. Obviously, he's been able to play the last few games, and it's not been where, oh, here's this. He looks terrible. He can't swing the bat. His back is this. He's been out there. He's just not been good. So I mean, you didn't think he would need it. I didn't think a guy like Shohei Ohtani would need it, but maybe he does need that kick in the ass saying, hey, guy, get going. Everybody is dinged up. You want me to go down the list here and see some guys that are dinged up here and what they're going through to try to play? I know this is maybe new to you in your career, but you got to do this, man. This is how you win champions. It's not always just, hey, we trot out the best guys and Freddie Freeman hits a walk-off when you don't hit three home runs and strike out 10 in a playoff game, right? This, I look at the last 24 hours as they had to find a way to motivate Shohei Ohtani to get the best performance out of him.
4: Yeah, first, whenever I hear or see the word adamant, I start thinking, goody goody two shoes, right? Adamant.
0: I think of Strip. We're just following ancient history.
4: But that's it. Like, we go down the full catalog of Adamant.
0: If I strip for you, will you strip for me?
4: See, you went straight back to Skinamax.
0: We're
4: see
0: just
4: how
0: following ancient history. So apparently in ancient history, if someone stripped for somebody, that person stripped for them back. Like he said, we're following history.
4: Reciprocity.
5: That's a movie.
0: And I think the video, like they were all like in like old like American costumes, like Civil War.
4: Yeah,
0: they
4: had
0: like the white hair and everything.
4: Yeah, yeah. Got to get the powder wig off and everything. But here's the thing. So Robert speaks, and then Ohtani's there with his interpreter, and he actually spoke. Quote, the symptoms shouldn't be the reason why I can't hit. And even if the injuries happen by accident, I take full responsibility. I take that as an opportunity for me to just take full responsibility for as an opportunity for me to take full responsibility for it. Today, it's going to be another process for me to tinker and try new things. So that's part of it. Like, he's trying to push away the idea that he's playing hurt and trying to kill that narrative. Well, then it's just you haven't been good, right? And that's the bigger thing is when Dave Roberts has his quote there of talking about, well, he convinced me that he's right there. It's like, what have we seen? What evidence is there that he's that close to figuring out what's been wrong with his swing? He's been bad, right, for a long time. We talk about it, go back to mid-August was the last time he homered. You had to shut him down for a couple of weeks, and it's gotten no better, right? To the point where, you know, you had the situation where he had that challenge last round, and it was like he was guessing. And even in the Dodgers broadcast, they were bringing it up, going, well, he's got to realize that that doesn't help the squad because he's not winning that one. And it was quickly, nope, call upheld. And put them in a bad spot because it was also a very early in the game challenge. So this doesn't inspire confidence. And I think I lean to where you are a bit of Dave Roberts trying to figure out how to motivate, right? Trying to figure out how to get something out of him to push forward. And as a lineup, they've been awful, right? Yeah. Will Smith, a lot been made about the, you know, challenges he didn't make. That wasn't solid. You're not hitting. And Yamamoto was not good in game two. So that wasn't going to save you. You got a bunch of bats that are dormant and around Shohei Ohtani. They just know he's going to wave at anything right now.
0: Yeah. I mean, there's certain guys and every team that a coach or a manager knows, hey, sometimes they need that kick in the rear, right, to motivate them. Some guys know because they know what's going on, right? They know when to do it. But sometimes you need that. I would never think Shohei Ohtani would need that. But apparently he does. Because this would have been taken care of completely differently if this was strictly an injury situation. Either he's playing or he's not. He's healthy enough to play or he's not. He's helping the team or he's not helping the team. If he's too injured, then he's not playing, right? Because if you can't pull the baseball, if you can't turn on a baseball, hey, you're not going to be out there. Mm-hmm. But having the – like, tell me in the NFL that there would be if something was going on with – Dak Prescott and the Cowboys, and they didn't know if Dak was healthy. That Jerry Jones said, well, didn't know how healthy Dak was, but had a conversation with him and told me he was feeling good. So don't need to see a doctor. Don't need to have any sort of any medical situation happening. He told me he's good. He's going to go play. Like, that doesn't happen anywhere. Nowhere does that happen.
4: No, special players, special rules, and you talk about it, and you're trying to motivate. You're in a desperate spot, down 2-0. Now you come back home and you think you can get it right. You got Blake Snell on the mound. Since the World Series and when he got pulled, hasn't had a pitch a game like this, right? There was one more quote from Ohtani. The results, I take full responsibility. That's all I can say. Why the results haven't been where I wanted to be. Different approaches to this, whether that be focusing on reducing the symptoms or getting rid of the pain and or just making sure that I'm moving well in the swing. So maybe something in the mechanics, whatever. But he's trying to downplay that. It's like,
0: you know what that sounds like? That sounds like I have to understand how to play hurt.
4: Yeah.
0: Again, the whole big Bill Parcells, if you injured, you can't play. If you're hurt, you can play.
4: But it's the old rule of thumb, right? And I get it, and it's unpopular, and we certainly got the feedback. Thank you for everybody that interacted with the post that went up yesterday. If you're in the lineup, that's all I can judge, right? You could be sore from head to toe. You can be, you know, limping up to the batter's box. But if you're taking your at-bats, that's all we can judge. You're still taking your cuts. Mm-hmm. And right now, they're bad cuts. Like, there's just no two ways about it. So taking him out of the lineup, is that with you've got Josue ready to come, right? Ready for his opportunity in a big spot. It's like, you know, does Dave Roberts get into a situation where mid-game, if he has another batted batter?
3: Pinch hitting for Shohei Ohtani, some guy no one's ever heard of.
4: But it becomes that kind of situation of, all right, all of a sudden you got a couple of runners on and he's had a couple of batted bats. What do you do? Suddenly he's going to break out of it?
0: Look, you can play or you can't. It's pretty simple. It's why guys try to give it a go before games. If they can, they're active. If they can't, they can't. It's the same thing in baseball. It's the same thing in basketball. Like, this is just really, it's just weird.
4: Appreciate trying to get past the mental hurdle, but Dave Roberts having to go up and do a presser on this one is just odd.
0: Yeah, that he had to tell me he's okay. Wait, what do you mean? Well, because I know that there's going to be some people that want to always defend Shohei Ohtani and say, well, there's that, you know, he has to have his interpreter. No. You can still talk about how you're feeling through your interpreter. There's no reason why we can't ask Shohei because his interpreter's not here. We don't know how he's feeling. We can't talk to the guy. You can talk to the guy whenever the hell you want to. Everybody can do it whenever. It's not Clayton Kershaw where you have to know the secret password and have two coaches sacrifice their lives to have the pitching coach come up to say it's okay for Dave Roberts to come ask Clayton how he's feeling, right? That's not the case anymore. You could easily do this. This is, I mean, really, it's the Dodgers finding a nice way to say, Shohei, get your ass in gear. Let's get going, okay? This is bleeping the NLCS, man. We're trying to win three World Series in a row, all right? You're going to get paid $40 million a year in a few years when you're not even playing for us. We need you to play now. I know you're only getting $2 million, I know, but we need you right now. And again, a guy like Shohei.
4: You had to get the dollars. You're going to get your $40 million in a few years.
0: When they sell this team to the next buyer and suddenly they realize they got to pay you $40 million a year for the next 20 years, they're going to be upset. So let's win now. Let's go out and hit now. Like that's what the last day was all about.
4: Yeah, it's just such a strange set of circumstances. And he hasn't looked right. And look, again, I don't know how hurt he really is, right? We've got the shoulder, we've got the knees, we got the bicep, we got all of these things that are in concert that we're trying to figure out exactly where he is physically. But if he keeps going up to the batter's box, it doesn't matter.
0: No.
4: Because you're putting yourself in where the red pens are out, man.
0: What do you got, Frostburg?
5: Well, I can't believe I'm actually going to say this.
0: Okay.
5: But I'm going to need something big out of you, Jason.
0: Well, I just guaranteed the Brewers to the World Series earlier this hour.
5: We're talking about Shohei right now.
0: Okay, what do you need me to do?
5: I need you to put the platinum sombrero out there.
0: Okay. Yeah, Shohei's going to strike out five times tomorrow night.
4: Going five?
0: I don't know that.
5: Well, platinum sombrero. Yeah.
4: You're giving him the full five count.
0: Five, yeah. I don't know. In fact, I don't know that he even sees a pitch that's not ruled a strike.
4: How about that?
0: Everything's going to be a strike. He's going to wait.
5: He's not even
0: going to
5: swing.
0: He's not going to make contact.
4: Not even a foul tip.
0: Tomorrow night. Not even a foul tip. No. He's going to stand up there. It's going to be like the scared kid. Literally. So, I just want to stand here and just take three pitches and walk back to the dugout and then go have ice cream.
5: 5 Ks on 15 pitches.
0: 5 Ks, 15 pitches.
5: Love it.
0: 100%. Yes. Absolutely. There you go. That's how it's going to go. Dodgers lose 8-0. Well, how can he strike out five times with no runs? All right. They put a lot of guys on base every inning, but the Dodgers leave 18 men on base. How about that? There you go. Is that good, Frostburg?
5: Oh, yeah, you're just getting warmed up.
0: I do it for you. All right, Berg. Exit out by the Fresca, exit Swollen Dome. Jason Smith, Mike Harmon live from the Fox Sports Radio Studios. 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My guy's been called the Dave Roberts of Fox Sports Radio. He has conversations with people. They tell him, no, I'm feeling just fine. It's Steve DeSager.
6: Yeah, Mike says he's feeling fine.
0: Yeah, we're all good.
6: Everything's
0: good.
6: Fine.
0: Yeah.
6: He's playing.
0: He's playing. Mike's playing. Everybody's right. We're all
6: Everything's
0: good.
6: Fine.
0: Everybody's playing.
6: They are going to the bottom of the eighth at Tampa Bay, and the Rays are leading 3-1 over the Guardians. This is either the Freddy Peralta game or the Jose Ramirez game, depending on your viewpoint. The fastball of the starting pitcher of the Rays tonight, Freddy Peralta, averaged a career best 96.9. Six innings of great work tonight. In fact, Sarah Langs had these items on Peralta tonight.
0: Yeah, sure.
6: At one point, he had 99.4 miles an hour. Mm. The fastest pitch of his career was thrown tonight.
0: Hey, congratulations. Let me just say, you're welcome, Tampa Bay Rays. You're welcome.
6: That's what happens when you get in the playoffs for a team. Motivation, too.
0: You're welcome.
6: Peralta threw 29 different pitches at least 97 miles an hour tonight, which is the most in any outing of his career and faster than he was throwing in the division series. He went 6 scoreless innings, 6 strikeouts, 2 walks, 99 pitches. Tampa Bay got its 3 runs in the fourth, all unearned after a third base error from Jose Ramirez. So the starter, Parker Messick, a Tampa area native, the lefty gives up no earned runs in his 5 innings, could take the L here as the Rays are trying to even up the AL Championship Series at a game apiece. Bottom of the eighth.
0: And there's Steve DeSager, Freddy Peralta's new agent, telling you how tonight went for him in the Rays.
6: It's just he was so good, there happened to be a plethora.
0: Oh, yes.
4: A plethora?
6: Items.
0: So good.
6: Yes.
0: So good.
4: A plethora.
6: A veritable plethora. Yes. The NLCS resumes Wednesday night on FS1. The Brewers lead the Dodgers 2-0. The Mariners will reportedly meet with Houston's Joe Espada about their manager's vacancy. His contract expires at the end of this month. 49ers linebacker Dre Greenlaw's one-game suspension was upheld tonight. Bears defensive end Montez Sweat was suspended 2 games for PEDs. Rams tackle Alaric Jackson was suspended 2 games for punching an opponent after the game Monday. The Rams signed kicker Blake Groupy off the Jets practice squad because they've released kicker Harrison Meavis. Monday night, he missed one field goal attempt and had another blocked. Patriots running back Travion Henderson is due to miss multiple weeks with a high ankle sprain. Among the 16 NHL games tonight, Carolina won its sixth in a row, 4-2 over Washington. Hurricanes captain Jordan Staal will miss 1 to 2 months with a torn calf muscle. And U.S. women's soccer tied number one ranked Spain 2-2 tonight near Philadelphia. The Americans were down 2-0 at the half after losing 2-0 head-to-head on Saturday against Spain in D.C. Mallory Swanson with the tying goal in the 86th minute tonight. Back to you.
0: Thank you, Steve-O. The Jason Smith Show with my best friend, Mike Harmon. How about coming up next, we give you a football story involving a high-profile quarterback and a word you would never think would be associated with them, but could be. Ooh. That's coming up next. Jason and Mike, this is Fox Sports Radio.
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1: 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The crown is yours. So I'm going to throw something out there. It's going to sound like a hot take. Then I'm going to lay it out, and you're going to go, oh, no, I can absolutely see this happening.
2: Okay. Should I get the flaming dumpster gif ready?
1: A lot of talk the last few days about Arch Manning, right?
2: Yeah, no,
1: and
2: sure.
1: And the poor performance at the end of the game against Oklahoma, the pick six, the interception. And all you're hearing now is Arch Manning, will he go back to school? Will he go to the NFL? Is he good enough? Where will he be drafted? What does Arch Manning do? Really go back to Texas after this year, right? And we talked about it last night. Arch Manning is someone who, so far for him, he kind of is what he is. The game is not slowed down for him. He's not great at processing. And whatever it is still hangs over him. When he just gets out there and plays once in a while, he does really good things. It's not like he's terrible. But honestly, if you said, okay, you want to take the name off the back of his jersey, like Steve Sarkisian says, okay, he's a guy that would be a second-round draft pick that a team would take a chance on. Hey, we like his upside. We like some stuff he's done. He needs some. We need to bring him along a little bit. He'd be a second-round pick. Now, Arch Manning's not going to do that because there is that name on the back of the jersey. But everybody's throwing out there, oh, he's going back to school. He's going to the NFL. What about a third thing? What if I said Arch Manning, portal?
2: Portal?
1: What if I said Arch Manning, portal?
2: Where are you trying to ship him off to?
1: Now, follow me on this, right? Depending how the rest of this year goes for Texas, if Texas makes the playoff, Arch has a couple of big games, okay. But if they lose a couple more games, which could happen, could lose this week, and they don't make the playoff, Texas is at a crossroads.
2: Do we start talking about Sark's buyout?
1: So no, because here's the deal, is that they're going into next year, and Arch is coming back. And for 2 years with Arch Manning, and it's been disappointing. If you are Arch Manning, you're saying, am I in the right place to get to the NFL and be a star? Because I don't want to be a second-round pick. I'm not a third-round pick. I'm not your second-hand news. Not your second-hand news. I'm not that guy. I need to be able to be sure that I'm in the right system that's taking advantage of my talents, and I can get out there, and I can be a high first-round draft pick. Is that place still Texas? And if you are Texas and you're Steve Sarkisian, you know you got to keep winning. And if whatever is not working with Arch Manning, if it's too much, if it's a situation where, hey, his status hangs over the team, there is so much we do for Arch Manning. Not that Arch Manning is a bad kid, but just when you gear everything towards your quarterback and the quarterback's not giving you what you need, is that still a great relationship? And Sark's got to start winning. If you had the number one overall recruit and you didn't win the last couple of years, well, okay, guess what? Tick, tick, tick, tick, tick. But he could also position this as, well, we tried it with Arch. It didn't work. We need a new quarterback. Maybe there's that new influx of energy, something around the team where, hey, it's not all about one guy anymore, and maybe we get a better quarterback in that's going to be able to do things that's needed to win games. Whatever we want to do differently offensive-wise, we can do. And then there's an amicable parting, and Arch Manning hits the transfer portal. And it's like free agency in college football, and he's everywhere. He's visiting with so many. He's visiting with Alabama. He's visiting at Oklahoma. He's visiting at Ohio State. He's visiting at Michigan. He's visiting at USC. He is everywhere he wants to go because, hey, in the portal, this is what I need to go somewhere else. And I need to make sure that I am taking advantage of my talents. And it would be a very amicable parting. And it would be, hey, we tried. It was great. But, hey, Arch was looking for the next level of development. We're looking for the next level. And both of us, hey, we tried it. They're both wonderful sides. Arch would say great things about Texas. Texas say great things about Arch Manning. Arch Manning, portal.
2: 4-1, 3-point loss to Oklahoma. Obviously, spotlight game. 10 touchdowns, 5 picks thus far. Bigger question for me is, you know, in terms of scheming it up, how do you have a 63% completion rate through 5 weeks? That's a large thing. I mean, you're trying to downfield pass, trying to get Coleman involved. I get it, but there's something to be said in terms of how you're scheming it up. But we're going to find out pretty fast This week you got Florida that once upon a time, they looked like they were going to be pretty good, right? Remember when that they had that blowout win over Mississippi and put up a massive point total? Well, now you got Texas with Florida, then Ole Miss, then Mississippi State, then Missouri, then LSU. And LSU may not be great shakes, but they're still ranked as of this show. So that's four straight ranked opponents after that game against the Gators. So we're going to find out a lot about Arch Manning here in the next couple of weeks. I do like the cut of your jib and trying to get him into the portal. Part of me wonders what coach wants to be that guy to step forward and say, I fix him. I got him. I got this. Right, because we always talk about that in the NFL. It's like, oh, you know what? I'll figure out that what was wrong with that quarterback's motion, his delivery, how he's the timing under center, right? Because we're seeing more and more play from under center this year. So I mean, there's a lot to it. But to this point, yeah, it's not been the whirlwind breaking records kind of performances that everybody anticipated. Just because his uncles were great and his grandpa was great. Doesn't mean he walks in and everybody's going to lay down. They're trying to compete for their millions of dollars in NIL money, too.
1: It's not a situation where anybody can be sad. There's a lot of things going on. You know, there's politics with Arch getting there and how Texas is handling him. Are they handling him the right way? You know, he's got his handler saying, this is what we want him to do, what we don't want him to do. Right. So I know there's a lot going on, but sometimes if this is what you're getting after two seasons, do you really think next year, oh, suddenly now I get it?
2: Yeah,
1: I
2: mean, but
1: you've
2: to be
1: had
2: fair,
1: 3 years in the program, 3 years with the same head coach, same program, same everything. You kind of are what you are at one point.
2: Well, but to be fair, I mean, in this day and age, when these guys are making $8, $10, $12 million, there's a lot of guys that are getting handled the exact same way that Arch Manning is, without the surname, without the history and the family's connections mm-hmm. to everything, right? Look at what we've talked about with Bryce Underwood. Talk about other guys, right? Yeah. I mean, there's plenty of guys that are making money that are getting treated with kid gloves at times.
1: I mean, look, you had Jalen Hurts get benched at halftime of the national championship game, and Nick Saban went to Tua Tagovailoa. You're saying, wow, Jalen Hurts is done. For the freshman he was, it's great, he's done. He goes to Oklahoma, what happens? Jumpstarts his career. Here he is, huge contract in the NFL, right? It happens.
2: It would be fun
1: star
2: if he went to Oklahoma.
1: Go. They all go. Lincoln Riley goes back to Oklahoma, and he goes back there with Lincoln Riley. But, I mean, like, it's happened before. Star quarterbacks have left. Quinn Ewers got millions of dollars from Ohio State, never played it down, went to Texas. Like, it
2: but
1: happens.
2: But we had the transfers
1: You've
2: one after another.
1: It.
2: Absolutely.
1: It happens, right?
2: Sure.
1: Arch Manning transfer portal, I'm telling you, man, it's already a better chance him going to the NFL. And if this season ends poorly, that's going to be the number one option for him. Do I stay at Texas? That's going to be the big, that's going to get louder and louder and louder as the season goes on and the end of the season comes.
2: Sark with his excuse making already. So,
1: yeah.
2: I mean, maybe it's best for everybody.
1: Yeah.
2: That we don't have a Manning on our roster.
1: Exit out by the Fresca, exit Swollen Dome. Jason Smith, Mike Harmon, live from the Fox Sports Radio studios. Things are all even in the ALCS. We got more on this and a big story out of the NFL coming up next right here. Jason Smith, Mike Harmon, this is Fox Sports Radio. Archio. I'm bringing sexy back. We are
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7: Peak season. A wave in the Atlantic. A disturbance in the Caribbean, a storm in the Gulf. Not every system threatens Southwest Florida, but every system gets watched by Wink meteorologists who live here, who've ridden out the same storms you have. Every advisory, every shift in the track, every hour it matters. When the tropics turn, turn to Wink. Wink News, the Weather Authority.
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17: The Tampa Bay Rays, top seeded in the American League, have tied up the ALCS at a game apiece after beating Cleveland 3-1 tonight. Winning pitcher Freddie Peralta was six scoreless innings, six strikeouts. The Rays scored three times in the fourth inning thanks to an error by third baseman Jose Ramirez. The NLCS resumes Wednesday night on FS1 with the Brewers up 2-0 on the Dodgers. LADH Shohei Ohtani, despite injuries, will still be in the lineup. 49ers linebacker Dre Greenlaw's one-game suspension was upheld tonight. Bears defensive end Montez Sweat was suspended 2 games for PEDs. Rams tackle Alaric Jackson was suspended 2 games for punching an opponent after the game last night. Patriots running back Travion Henderson is due to miss multiple weeks with a high ankle sprain. In the NHL, everyone's playing tonight, including Carolina, which won its 6th straight. U.S. women's soccer tied Spain 2-2. I'm Steve DeSager.
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1: 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The ALCS, even at one game apiece, thanks to ex-Met Freddy Peralta.
2: Freddy!
1: You know, that's the thing is, like, this one makes me a little bit depressed as a Met that I have to worry about all these teams in the playoffs going far with all these ex-Mets starring for them.
2: Yeah.
1: Makes me realize, boy, the decisions we made were really terrible. That every team, hey, we're being led by an ex-Met. Oh, this is wonderful. Okay, Alonso didn't make the playoffs. Great. Pete Crow Armstrong out of the playoffs. Okay, great. Phillies are out. Braves are out. All right, great. Yeah, no, everybody's out. Okay, oh. Here comes Freddy Peralta, six innings, shutout baseball, yeah. Rays tie at one game apiece.
2: But if he'd been terrible, we could have run the full Copland line. I gave you a chance to be great.
1: Yeah.
2: I gave you a chance to make a difference, and you blew it. Instead, he was great.
1: And the thing is, I mean, not to say I told you so, but the day he was traded, I said, you know, I could find the tweet.
2: Well, I mean, look, that was fatalist Mets fan
1: you know
2: taking
1: they're
2: over.
1: Fix him. He's going to be 7-1 with an ERA of 2.5 down the stretch. He had one bad start, the first start he had there, and then they fixed him. They did things that, the Mets couldn't fix this with him. They couldn't fix his motion a little bit. They couldn't fix the way he's pitching, you know, pitching from the stretch. They couldn't fix any of that. No. Mets couldn't do any of that. Raised it. Hey, we got it right away. Okay, great. Now I'm watching Freddy Peralta's going to be pitching in the World Series.
2: He went and, had some time in the Ray pool out there in the outfield, did the two-finger touch, and it got his grip back. And then here he is.
1: Only touch the Ray with two fingers.
2: Hey, two fingers.
1: Only touch the Ray with two fingers.
2: Nope. Two fingers, Johnny.
1: That's all you got to do. Two
2: fingers. That's what he did. And he figured out the grip after applying. I mean, that was it. I knew.
1: And yes, I will say, he did look incredibly sharp tonight. The Devil Rays uniforms look
2: clean,
1: fantastic,
2: right?
1: They look so
2: glow
1: good.
2: In the dark. Neon outline.
1: I never realized how much I missed the Devil Rays uniforms. Like, I always thought, like, yeah, whatever. It's the Rays. What do I care about that? No, but the Devil Rays uniforms look really, really good, man. I mean, and I'm not having like early century, hey, I'm thinking about that. No, I didn't realize, I like the Devil Rays. That uni looks really good, man. That was a very clean look with the colors. It was enough dark colors and you had bright colors and they worked well together. It's just like, can't have devil in the name. Can't have devil. Why'd you? No, can't have devil. Can't do that. No. Not going to have it.
2: Even though they were actually called the Devil.
1: Even though I think Duke is having an okay time.
2: I think they've been okay.
1: I think Arizona State is okay with the Blue Devils. I think that's okay. I think the New Jersey Devils are okay. I think all of these teams are doing okay.
2: They got through the first decade.
1: I think they're all doing all right with the names being Devils. I think they're all okay.
2: Yeah. I mean, go back. I mean, what a great logo.
1: I mean,
2: it's good to see it out there today.
1: They still play NXS Devil Inside on the radio all the time.
2: There's a lot of songs. Sympathy for the Devil plays
1: every
2: 2 minutes somewhere.
1: Wow!
2: Either the Rolling Stones or Guns N' Roses version. I mean, it's everywhere.
1: There is. Devil Goes Down to Georgia all the time on the 70s station.
2: Absolutely.
1: Yeah, I told you once, you son of a blank, I'm the best there's ever been. I think it's okay. I think it would be
2: all right. Devil Woman. I mean, there's a lot.
1: I think it'd be okay. But hey, Freddy Peralta, everybody. Freddy!
2: If the devil danced in empty pockets, he'd have a ball in mine.
1: Freddy.
2: How does that make you feel? Are you okay with it?
1: Look at Freddy out right now doing the post-game interviews. They're miking him up on TNT and all kinds of fun stuff. Look at Freddy Peralta.
2: The way they've got that place lit is like they're trying to get people to leave, though.
1: Freddy Finger New York.
2: It's fair. Justin Frostberg's favorite movie of all time, Matt and Lebowski.
1: This is like you go back to this time in the offseason. Hey, guess what? The Mets traded for Freddy Peralta today, and I guarantee you He's going to be pitching in the World Series next year. Like somebody comes from the future and they're dressed in like people in the future would be dressed like in a trench coat. Mm-hmm. And
2: always
1: know,
2: a trench coat.
1: Yeah, always a trench coat.
2: I don't know
1: coat.
2: Why the trench coat is the de facto.
1: Trench coat and and a turtleneck. That's generally that's generally how
2: I have
1: the future.
2: No neck. So
1: and a shaved head. And a shaved head, turtleneck, trench coat. That's all you must be from the future. Or a duster. If you're wearing a duster, you can be from the future
2: okay,
1: as well.
2: Sure,
1: a duster
2: as well.
1: And someone, that person shows up on the street and says, Jason, put that sandwich down. You just signed Freddy Peralta. You just traded for him. Yeah, I saw that. Yeah. I'm from the future, and I'm telling you, Freddy Peralta is in the World Series next year. What? Wait, what? Yes. Now I have to leave. Wait. Wow, I'm feeling great. Freddy Peralta. I like Freddy. Nope. Oh, yeah. Trade him at the deadline. Yeah, he's terrible with the Mets.
2: Yeah, because you wouldn't have asked the next question. So don't even try to claim that you were, wait, I have a question.
1: Mets, you would have just started dancing and doing a conga line
2: with people saying Mets and drawing little, you know, I heart FP.
1: Freddy Peralta.
2: And all of that stuff.
1: He's throwing 98, 99 now. Like, yeah, all I got to do is get out of New York and get to Tampa where nobody cares. So, okay, I'm great.
2: Nobody cares. Nobody cares.
1: You are so far off. Look, we talked about this with Kyle Whittingham and Michigan where, hey, man, Michigan's a lot different from Utah when I was there where nobody really cared. We won games, and that was great. If we lost, no one really gave a crap. But here I'm at Michigan where if I lose one game suddenly, I got letters from the Board of Trustees saying, you're going to be out soon. I don't know, man. This is really a little bit too much for me.
2: The Rays' peak single-game attendance, according to a quick search, 28,000 this year. But they got almost 1.5 million fans through the gates.
1: Yeah, no, that's
2: pretty good. I know there's a lot of deals and meal combinations and things like that.
1: Where does 1.5 million fans rank?
2: Not good.
1: Overall. Where does it rank?
2: Not good, buddy.
1: Where does it rank? Is it top five? It's got to be top five, right? No, top 10?
2: No.
1: Top 15? No. Top 20?
2: Saying you got a protagonist?
1: Top 20? Top 25? Top 25? Like college football? Top
2: 25?
1: Top 25. You're good. Top 30? Are you just outside the top 25? Are you in the also receiving votes category?
2: That's kind of where you have to be.
1: Attendance in Major League Baseball. Also receiving votes for crowds.
2: Now let's take a look, shall we?
1: Yeah. What do we got?
2: Two teams were lower in total attendance.
1: You mean two teams specifically, but there are a lot of teams lower.
2: No. Two teams specifically.
1: You mean just two teams were lower? Wait, just two?
2: Just two.
1: Just two,
2: two.
1: Were lower?
2: Two.
1: For this team?
2: Yeah.
1: Three wins from the World Series.
2: Yeah, just two.
1: Okay. All right.
2: Two.
1: Okay.
2: Yeah.
1: Just two. Okay.
2: Nobody else really making the playoffs anywhere near them.
1: Okay. All right.
2: Baltimore, Washington.
1: Let me guess. What were
2: Minnesota, Pittsburgh.
1: Were the two teams
2: Kansas City.
1: Below the Rays finish in last place by a lot this year?
2: Yeah, they're not good.
1: Oh, okay. All right. Very good. So two teams absolutely terrible under them. And then at 27 or 28. Are the Rays. Three wins from the World Series.
2: Yeah, let's see.
1: Okay. All right, that's good. Just wanted to make sure.
2: One of those teams, where did they finish? Let's see. Well, they actually only finished two games under 500, so I mean, that's not terrible.
1: Okay.
2: Not
1: all
2: awful.
1: Right.
2: The other were 34 games.
1: Yeah, okay. All right, just so we know. All right, well, great. Hey, congratulations.
2: So, Miami and the team once known as the Oakland A's.
1: Freddie. All right, so.
2: Yeah, the A's had 799,000.
1: So we got more baseball coming up in a few minutes. John Paul Morosi stopping by, MLB Network insider, covering the NLCS. Add it tomorrow here in LA for Game 3. We got the latest on Shohei Ohtani and more. But big stuff out of the NFL today. And by big stuff, I mean, wow, we told you the Rams had problems. And apparently the Rams have decided that Harrison Mevis was the guy most responsible.
2: Got to have a fall guy.
1: Hey, Mevis, how about you kick a field goal? Yeah.
0: Field goal. You mean between the uprights, not on the other side. I can kick anywhere, on the other side.
1: Mevis, how about you don't get the ball tipped after the line of scrimmage, Mevis?
3: Shut up, dumbass.
1: We told you last night that Mevis is going to get cut, and we also told you last night who the new kicker was going to be. Because what did I say? Hey, Blake Groupie's sitting on the Jets practice squad.
2: Yeah.
1: He's going to be the guy. He's the best kicker that was available in the preseason. And the Jets didn't know, hey, Jason Sanders, is he going to be our guy or not? He's kicked really well. But Groupie's been on the practice squad. I told you, Groupie's going to be the guy. Boom. I'm an NFL insider.
2: Hanging around in New York like it was Studio 54 in the 70s.
1: But the most fun part today was seeing the memes of the Rams and the Jets both at 2-3.
2: Mm-hmm.
1: One team, hey, we're America's team. We are a Super Bowl favorite. And the other one is, yeah, we might be tanking. We might not be. You don't know. We're going to kind of keep
2: see how it works. Yeah, yeah.
1: And both of the same record. And you had the office meme with Stanley and the young kid who was waving a Stanley. You had the John Daly Tiger Woods with the Jets and the Rams. If this doesn't show you how many problems the Rams have, nothing will. The Rams have problems. We've said it for the last couple of weeks. The Rams have problems. Yes, you can blame special teams, which has become a thing now. I think every year now, what is this, 4 years in a row this would be if Sean McVay fired a special team coordinator, right? Like, did it middle of the season last year. Like, the Rams just, they cannot get special teams right. Can't get it right. It's stopping them from winning big. They could have had another Super Bowl if your special teams is better. And now here you are again. Your special teams can't get it right. You got a kicker. You're settling for a field goal from a kicker you wound up cutting. So tell me that was the right call again, that you had the right attitude and strategy in mind when you said, we are settling for a field goal from a guy we don't have a lot of confidence in, right? The genius of Sean McVay just isn't there this year. This has been a slog and a struggle for the Rams. And the problems, they're not just going to disappear. They may be able to Band-Aid it up for a little bit because the schedule gets a lot easier now for the next 4 or 5 weeks.
2: Right.
1: Then it gets really hard again. But, man, the Rams got problems. And just signing a new kicker isn't going to do it. The problems are still there.
2: Should have lost that game to the Eagles. Look, take the W and move on. But you're looking at a squad at 2-3 that has a defensive front. That do you trust it's going to be available to you as the season goes on? You've got Nacua, who's been in and out of the lineup. He's had issues, but when he's there, he's fantastic, no question about it. The run game and Kyren Williams, they've had, and Blake Corum, that's had its issues at points. And Matthew Stafford is the guy. Like, whenever we do this, like, we don't apply it across the league, right? Folks will cite age or past injuries on certain guys. Like, what about that guy that, they were talking about his back being really bad? I know he got an MVP, but now he's 38, and suddenly it's like, it doesn't matter for him. Like, no. Every game. And he's fine, and he played well yesterday. And then you had the
1: curious ball
2: plate.
1: 75 times.
2: No, but that's it. He, ice up, son, before that arm goes flying into the third deck. But all that to say, in the end, they took the ball out of his hands. Like, I know you can't afford a sack. No, you could. You had plenty of time. Like, you could have taken a sack and still gotten in plenty of range for Meavis to miss.
1: You got problems there. You have problems defensively because this was the Bills without Andre Reed and James Lofton. Their best two receivers last night did not play, right? Now, it's not like Moore and Palmer, it's not like they're incredibly great receivers, but these are your top two guys, right? And Moore is a big difference with the offense. You know that Allen and he have a pretty good rapport. You're playing without your two best receivers, and still, Allen goes for 200 yards and they run for 230. Like, you got, again, the Rams, you got problems,
2: man. And you had two big punch-outs that helps set up other opportunities for you.
1: I'm sitting there today going, man, do the Jets really have less problems than the Rams? I mean, we don't have any sort of expectation, but we may have less problems than the Rams do.
2: But you got Aaron Donald back, and he had some impact, right? He did recover a fumble that you had Landman cause, and which is just so great, such a great name. But all of that, you had some of that go right, but you don't know when Myles Garrett's getting back on the field. Your secondary has been good in spots. They've also been highly penalized, right? It's been sloppy.
1: Yeah.
2: Not a lot of discipline for this squad.
1: No, and now you're missing one of your starters, your defensive tackle, because Jackson gets a 2-game suspension for punching Bradley Chubb. After the game is over. I mean, you think the Rams, this is not going to be wave a magic wand.
2: How the hell are you punching? Like, we were watching it. We mentioned it as it happened yesterday.
1: I mean,
2: like, wait, did he just punch him in the face?
1: He
2: walked up and punched him in the face.
1: I mean, look, and this is not political, but this is always one of my favorite.
2: Uh-oh.
1: This is always one of my favorite quotes from George W. Bush when he was asked questions about the economy, and the economy was in the odds were tough, right? For whether it was Bush or Obama, it was very difficult. And I always remember Bush getting the question about the economy, and he just goes, "Look, if I had a magic wand, I'd wave it, right?" And I'm like, if there was a magic cure for this, I'd wave the magic wand. There's no magic wand cure for the Rams.
2: But
1: there's
2: bigger
1: no
2: thing,
1: magic wand.
2: But the bigger thing is we've seen on multiple occasions a very defensive and outraged Sean McVay. Like, he's on the edge with some of these games. And last night's presser, that was next level stuff. He was ticked on a lot of things, mad at himself, and rightly so, for some of the decision making. Go back to week one in that game against San Francisco when you got outcoached and absolutely decimated. Add your travel plans, and it's, you know, you. But I can't point at him because people get mad.
1: Exit out by DeFresca, exit Swollen Dome, the Jason Smith Show with my best friend, Mike Harmon. If I have a magic wand, I'd wave it. I mean, why wouldn't I? I'd
2: absolutely
1: wave a magic wand. Coming up next, can the Dodgers wave a magic wand against Shohei Ohtani and hit the baseball tomorrow? Can the Dodgers get back into this series? What's next in the ALCS? John Paul Morosi joins us next right here. 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

0: always pop up at the top of your screen so you can lock it in
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0: Joining us now on the hotline in advance of covering Game 3 of the NLCS at Dodger Stadium tomorrow, a man who helped christen Day 1 of the new Burbank Airport today. It is MLB Network insider John Paul Morosi. John Paul, what's happening?
2: I'm sorry, I was about to say something. I got so choked up about the experience of being in Burbank that it took me a minute to get it out.
0: Okay.
2: But let me tell you this. It's a beautiful terminal. And I am a connoisseur of small airports. If you want to, like, I feel like there's a blog that I will one day do, or maybe a podcast, your favorite experiences of small airports in America. The White Plains Airport, amazing. Elmira, New York, outstanding. Midland Bay City, Saginaw in Michigan, great. But Burbank is now on the short list of my favorite small airports I've ever been to. Because it's gorgeous when you descend in there, the mountains around you, new terminals, fantastic. Get a lot of direct flights all the way here in the west of the Rockies. So I'm telling you, Burbank gets an A+, which might also be the grade that I give the Dodgers when they get on the board in this series tomorrow night.
0: Wow. Okay, so you are banking that with Shohei Ohtani in the lineup, the Dodgers will have a better go of it in Game 3 than they had in Games 1 and Games 2.
2: Play better after that build-up today and after what he said to Dave Roberts, where basically he said, trust me, like, I'm good to go. I saw him hit on the field. He looks fine. He spoke with the media, which he doesn't always do, so he's at least on the right trajectory. But I will say this. The most important player for the Los Angeles Dodgers tomorrow is not Shohei Ohtani. It is Blake Snell. If Blake Snell can get this team through 6 innings with 1 earned run in that range, the Dodgers will win the baseball game. Because enough of the other components are eventually going to start going. Will Smith will eventually get going. I thought Mookie Betts had a really good game, too. He got him on the board right away. And then you look later on in the game, and Tommy Edman consistently good at bat. The Dodgers, I thought, were in fine shape for as bad as their offense has been. And it's been bad. They've got one uno extra base hit through 2 games in the series. One, a Kyle Tucker double. That's it. But they didn't start to lose control of that game until the Jake Bowers walk and then the Yelich RBI, and then everything disintegrated from there. They never really got themselves back into it after that. Yeah, they had a tie score, but I never felt like the Dodgers were really in command after that moment. It starts with Blake Snell. I think he'll be better. He walked 5 guys in his last start. That can't happen again. And so they can deal with a diminished Ohtani, but their pitching has to be really good, and I believe it's going to be really good tomorrow.
3: What's the biggest question and mystery of all of this, JP? I mean, all we can do is judge what's happened between the white lines and the assurance of I'm almost there. I'm like, I've seen no evidence of that. Have you?
2: No. No.
3: Right? I mean,
2: in a word, no. And again, he's one of the most famous athletes in the world. And as a result of that, the rules are a little different for him than they are for everybody else.
3: Mm-hmm.
2: And that's just, I'm just being honest, that's where we're at. As the old saying goes, I treat all my players fairly but not the same. That's where we're at with this. And so if it was Alex Call saying, hey, Dave, I'm really close, put me in there, it's just a little different. It's a different conversation when it's not Shohei Ohtani. So I think that from their perspective, the Dodgers' perspective, You have to take him at his word. As long as the at-bats to begin tomorrow look relatively healthy. I was a little surprised they didn't pull him when he had that really awkward check swing against Romero, when he basically dropped the bat and he couldn't even like finish the check swing. That to me looked really painful, and I would not. Like, I would not be surprised if they put in someone like DePaul if you see a replay of that. So this has to kind of be the last, not the last, but I mean, this is sort of you're down 0-2, you're going home, you need to make a statement here. this has to be kind of the big statement. If it's not going to get better by tomorrow, it's probably not going to get better until Glendale, Arizona next spring. I mean, like, that's where we're at with it. Again, Shohei has earned the right for them to give him every possible accommodation. They've done it. He has gotten nothing but support and love from his manager and teammates, and for that, I'm sure he is grateful and should be. But he's getting as much of a hearing and as much of a support and accommodation as any major league player could ever possibly expect to get. And now it's up to him to deliver. And I'll tell you, I think that the fact that, and this may not sound like a big deal because no one really wants to hear about the media's concerns or perspectives on some of this stuff, he doesn't really talk to the media all that often. And the fact that he did today, I thought was important. He felt like he had to kind of wear it a little bit, and he did. And I thought that was healthy and maybe even a little cathartic. So that might have the effect of kind of popping the balloon of stress a little bit and giving him a different frame through which to compete tomorrow.
0: See, I look at it a little differently, John Paul. I look at it as the last 24 hours are weird. Either a player is healthy and can play or they can't. And the fact that it was Dave Roberts saying, I'm going to have a conversation with Shohei, we're going to talk about it. Well, the doctors are going to tell you whether he can play or not, if you can stand the pain or not. I think the last 24 hours is a bit of a, hey, Shohei, they're lighting a fire under him to say, we need you now, and there's a difference between playing hurt and playing injured. A lot of guys are dinged up, and maybe Shohei just doesn't know because he's never had to play big games in these circumstances while he's been dinged up. And I think this is the Dodgers saying, hey, you got to wake up. We need you now. I think this last 24 hours has been a motivation where you bring up the word potential benching. Hey, that's got to get his attention.
2: I think you're right. And multiple things can be true here. I also think Dave Roberts, and he has the reputation well-earned as being someone that communicates at an elite level, relates at an elite level, but don't mistake his kindness and his generosity for a lack of competitiveness, okay? Because he is very competitive. And that was actually something I talked to Mookie Betts today, and I asked Mookie about Dave, and he said exactly that. He said he knows that Dave Roberts knows when to tell us, hey, it's time to go. It's go time. And Mookie was speaking generally, not specific to any player on the team, but you could easily interpret, Jason, from that everybody's on notice and that everybody includes number 17. I mean, I think that's where they're at. And so I think that your insight is well taken. And again, the way in which it was portrayed, I think it's fair that Dave says to the sort of to the baseball world, yeah, we have to see if he's hurt. Because then if he's not really hurt, and to Shohei's credit today, he said, I'm not using that as an excuse, okay? Like I'm responsible for my own performance. It was a healthy way of dealing with it. And so Dave Roberts says, okay, are you hurt or not? Okay, if you're not injured, then let's play. And that's kind of what today was about. So all we can say is let's see what happens tomorrow. I mean, it's on, we've kind of reached the point where we've analyzed the first couple games at length. Not a lot of good at-bats, not a lot of impact. And he scored a run in game one. He took a walk in game one. He had a little soft serve single in game one, but we're not seeing impact. And that to me is the big question. Can he show impact in a way that he hasn't in a while? And are the chances good? Based on Mike's point, what we've seen, probably not too good, if we're being honest, but he's a special player. I mean, people got to forget. I mean, this guy was put together one of the best games in the history of the postseason a year ago against the same team. So he hasn't forgotten how to play. Is he banged up? Yes, he's banged up. But he hasn't forgotten how to play. And sometimes, in the right frame of mind, athletes can actually perform well when they try to do simple a little bit better and just take the ball where it's pitched. That's going to have to be his approach. Don't try to hit three homers. Just be a productive player and then let Blake Snell go out there and post a really good start.
3: And 1 through 9, if the ball's inside, you know, stick a cheek and take one for the team. Look, 3-1 today, Smith's gripping because everything about Freddie Peralta. came true. That all the guys, you know, ex-Mets that he was watching fall off one by one, going, all right, great regular season, but done. Great regular season, but done. Here, Freddie Peralta hitting new heights with his fastball and getting the Rays even with the Guardians.
2: They can really play. They can really play. And Freddie, you think about his time in Milwaukee, too, that kind of makes it all full circle. One of the big talking points of the postseason. By the way, think about this. In the LCS, every team in the LCS now has a win in the LCS except for the Dodgers. So think about that for a second. But Peralta, I've always said this. Kyle Snyder is an excellent pitching coach. And you take a guy that has shown he can do it in the past, like Freddie, you get with a different voice, a different mentor, someone else to give you a little bit of a different idea. And a big part of Kyle Snyder's coaching, and again, easier said than done, is he will say, listen, do what you do well. Recognize what you do well. Do it a little bit better. Focus on it. Embrace it. I think you saw that tonight. Cleveland had four games in a row where their offense finally started to click. Their offense is good. It's not great. And I think that Freddie showed the type of pitcher that they can be susceptible against. Listen, but the Rays pitching staff has a lot of righties. Now, Freddie's got elite secondary stuff that allows him to have success against lefties. The eventually, guys, to me, this series will be decided by the way in which the Rays right-handers can have success against the Guardians lefties. If they can shut down Ramirez and DeLauder and Angel Martinez and a lot of the guys that swing from the left side, Kwan, of course, as well, then the Rays have a really good chance to get back to the World Series. But if the Guardians lefties can do damage, like they did in Game 1 and like they did the last three games against the White Sox, then the possibility of the Edmund Fitzgerald World Series is a very real one.
3: Oh. The legend lives on.
0: He does have every album Gordon Lightfoot ever recorded. He is MLB Network insider extraordinaire John Paul Morosi, who will join us tomorrow night after his duties, Game 3 of the NLCS. All right, really quick, John Paul, I'm going to give you the prediction. Tomorrow night, when you join us, we are talking about what from Game 3 of the NLCS?
2: Talking about a Dodger win, I believe that the Dodgers find a way to come back and win. Blake Snell is going to deal 4-2 Dodgers victory in Game 3. And, yes, to answer your question about Gordon Lightfoot, you didn't know you were leading me to this, but I'm going to tell it to you. I have a signed drumstick by Gordon Lightfoot's drummer, Barry
3: yes.
2: Keene, good friend of mine, that you see if you ever look behind me on MLB Network and there's a drumstick behind me. You're wondering, why does Morosi have a drumstick behind him on his bookshelf? That drumstick was signed by my friend, Barry Keene, who was from Toronto and a devoted Toronto Blue Jays fan. So the great Barry Keene, his drumstick behind me every single day on MLB Central.
3: Wow. Sundown, you better take care.
0: Who knew?
3: How about that,
0: John?
3: That is awesome.
0: Next time I see you, John Paul, on MLB, I'm gonna look for that.
2: It's there. It's an old Promark. I think it's an old Promark drumstick. I got to think about the. I think it's Promark, or maybe it's Vic Firth. I don't know. I got to go back and check it out. But the brand name is not important. The important thing is my friend's signature.
0: That's awesome.
2: Because he heard that I was a former drummer in my past life when I was a high school kid. And he heard that I was a drummer, so he sent me a stick. Pretty cool.
0: Wow. He is John Paul Morosi. He is on Twitter, @JohnMorosi. John Paul, enjoy the night. We'll talk to you tomorrow after Game 3.
2: A la prossima. Buona serata. I love hanging out with you guys. It is great to be in your city.
3: You're the best.
0: I'll see you, buddy. We'll talk to you tomorrow. A drumstick signed by Barry Keene is generally worth between $30 and $70.
3: How about that?
0: So there you go. It's like a $50 drumstick sitting behind John Paul Morosi.
3: I can see you're lying there.
0: If I wanted a $50 drumstick, I'd go to Kentucky Fried Chicken, okay? I want that. But that's pretty cool. That's pretty cool.
3: I kind of like that. That took a turn you did not expect.
0: Who knew? Time now to find out what's trending in the wide world of sports with someone who once stole a drumstick from John Bonham during his rock and roll intro. It's Steve DeSager.
4: Yeah, and got him to sign a piece of chicken. How did that happen? exactly.
3: Holy cow.
4: Tampa Bay has tied up the ALCS a game apiece after beating Cleveland 3-1 tonight. The winning pitcher, Freddie Peralta, was six scoreless innings, six strikeouts. He said afterwards, "These kind of high-octane games are what I grew up with in the Dominican Republic. I feel I have that inside me for these moments," which he, of course, was not going to be getting with the Mets. So Freddie Peralta used the fastball over and over. He sort of...
3: Steve, you never give any stats of any pitcher like you are giving Freddie Peralta stats now.
4: Well, this is notable because
3: he was highly impressed.
1: It's notable.
4: Yeah. Over 70% of his pitches.
3: Yeah.
4: Literally 71 pitches out of the 99 were the four-seam fastball. He hasn't used that pitch this much in any start since 2019 until he dominated Cleveland with it tonight. And so now...
3: Whatever you did with the Mets, do the opposite.
4: That's right.
3: All right, then.
4: So it's now coming to fruition. We're seeing the old Freddie Peralta with the new team. Eight straight starts, he's allowed one run or less. And has baseball's lowest ERA in that
3: span. Okay, there's other stuff going on. There's
1: Look
3: other
1: at that
3: stuff
1: smile
3: happening.
1: On his face.
4: The Rays got three runs in the fourth inning. Thanks to an error by third baseman Jose Ramirez. Game three is Thursday in Cleveland. Again, it's a game apiece. The NLCS at 2-0. Brewers over the Dodgers resumes in L.A. Wednesday night on FS1. DH Shohei Ohtani of L.A. will still be in the lineup despite injuries. The Mariners will reportedly meet with Houston's Joe Espada about their manager's vacancy. His contract expires at the end of this month. In the NHL, everyone is playing tonight. 16 games, including a Carolina win. They're six straight, 4-2 against Washington. Final seconds, Utah at home leads 5-4 over Toronto. Edmonton up 3-0 at LA early second period. Hurricanes captain Jordan Staal will miss 1 to 2 months with a torn calf muscle. 49ers linebacker Dre Greenlaw's one-game suspension was upheld tonight. The Rams release kicker Harrison Mevis and sign kicker Blake Groupie off the Jets practice squad. U.S. women's soccer tied number one ranked Spain 2-2 near Philadelphia this evening. Mallory Swanson with the tying goal in the 86th minute. And we're getting closer to the start of the NBA regular season, literally 1 week away, Tuesday the 20th. Celtics guard Peyton Pritchard agreed to a 2-year extension plus an option. The Lakers are playing Golden State in an exhibition in Vegas mid-third quarter. LA up 70-63. Austin Reeves with 28 points in this one. Steph Curry, 3 of 9 shooting, 11 points. And Kawhi Leonard had a game-high 21 points in his Raptors preseason debut in a win over the Knicks, 148-98. Back to you.
3: It's the preseason.
1: Wow.
3: And that's defending champion New York Knicks.
1: What a meltdown.
4: Now they just think they can come back from down 30 old game.
3: Yeah. Listen, if it was a regular season, they would have come back. It's the preseason. Don't need to. Everything is fine. Thank you, Steve.
5: I can't wait till there's a new champ.
3: We're the forever champs.
5: Starting Tuesday night,
3: we're the
5: you're
3: forever
5: not champs,
3: champs
5: anymore.
3: Yeah, no, we're still the champs.
5: No, you're not.
3: Yeah, we're the champs.
5: Nope.
3: We're the champs.
5: Ball's
3: all
5: back up for grabs.
3: All the way until next season.
5: Up for grabs.
3: Hey, you know how good I think the Dodgers are going to do tomorrow, Frostburg? Yeah. Yeah.
5: You don't have the Brewers.
3: Yeah, you
5: in a landslide, I'll hurt you.
3: You apologize to me now. Coming up next. Day three of the NFL controversy that may never end. Jason and Mike, Fox.
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8: The Detroit Lions defense is so bad.
10: Oh, how bad is it, Craig?
8: Well, it's historically bad. So much so that I'm changing how I watch football. Instead of rooting for the Lions defense to get a stop, I'm just going to root for them to hold the other team to 3 points every drive instead of seven. Every time. And then I'm going to hope that Jared Goff of the offense can answer with 7 points. So, giving up 3 points on a drive, that's the new three and out. Got it? That's how I'm watching football.
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0: This is Karen Clarkson, right?
1: Yeah.
2: Next hour, Pablo Torre apparently found out about the whole Kelly Clarkson stuff.
3: You got a video? Yeah. Can I have it? Cool.
2: Oh, hey, anything to get some away from Jalen Brunson. All right, so we got...
4: No! Kelly Clarkson!
2: We got that coming up next hour.
3: He'll get you.
2: Pablo Torre finds out, was Kelly Clarkson treated like Julia Roberts in Pretty Woman?
4: No! Kelly Clarkson!
3: It only took 5 minutes to find out. He's back on the case.
1: You work on commission, right? Yeah. Big mistake. Huge.
3: You ever driven anybody to Beverly Hills past that shop? I've had to take people there.
1: No, I've been to that hotel, the Regent Beverly Wilshire. I've been to the Regent Beverly Wilshire Hotel.
3: Was Hector Elizondo waiting for
1: you? No.
3: Wouldn't that be great?
1: Zoe's old babysitter, like years and years and years ago, used to work there. She was a concierge there.
3: How about there?
1: A couple of times we popped in to say hi. I'm like, we're at the Regent Beverly Wilshire. Okay, that's pretty cool.
3: The Regent.
0: So you stalked her?
1: Yeah. No. We'd stop by like we were on, you know, shopping on Rodeo Drive like we normally
0: do. Quick, yeah.
3: Yeah, I was just saying, Rodeo Drive. That is Jason Smith. I mean, you are not Adam Sandler unless I'm grossly underpaid.
1: We were driving home and we said, hey, you want to go see Katie? And she was like, yeah, okay, great. So we parked the car, went out, and she's working. We went out and said hi to her. That's all.
3: Did you give me any free stuff?
1: Yeah, no free stuff. And no one else.
3: You had to go... tear up a room.
1: No, Jason Alexander wasn't walking around with a whole bunch of hair back then.
0: What did you do with those robes?
1: None of that. Nothing. As far as you know, nothing. Day three of the Washington Commanders' final play against the Giants controversy, and this thing isn't going anywhere. Today, Micah Parsons, you know, because he's not playing, has a lot of time on his podcast.
3: Sure.
1: Said today that Jaden Daniels probably cost my man Dan Quinn his job by not throwing the football away on Sunday on the final play, what turned out to be the final play of overtime. He went on to say that, look, we're told this all the time. We're told this situation end of games all the time. I can't believe he didn't know. I can't believe he wasn't told. But then again, you saw Jaden Daniels not act with any sort of impetus. You saw the players act. At one point, I thought to myself for a second, did they just hate Dan Quinn and want him fired? Like, are they doing this? Like, is this because this? That's what makes sense. We really just don't like Dan Quinn and want the guy fired. So we're not going to try to win this game.
3: Which is worse, the ending to this game or 28-3, 877-9? Crazy.
1: Like, but I think about this because let's turn this into a learning situation, right? Because that's something to say. We want to lose just because we hate the head coach. Is that
3: it probably would not be the first time in this year or any other year that that's been attempted.
1: You know, you hear this, he's probably costing the man Dan Quinn his job. This is a real teaching moment because NFL quarterbacks, everybody wants the bag. Everybody wants to make hundreds of millions of dollars, right? They want $55, $60 million a year. Jaden Daniels wants that too. This is where you say to any young quarterback, you go, okay, so you saw the situation here, right? Yeah, so you get the play. Yeah, I just don't understand. I know how much time is left. No. Understand that if you blow this play, you know how many people are going to lose their jobs? People that you like in the organization? You may love your head coach, your offensive coordinator. Guess what? They may get fired at the end of the year because you screwed up. You have a lot more on your shoulders than just being a star quarterback in the NFL and throwing a lot of touchdowns and, hey, trying to win as many games. Understand that to be the face of a franchise, to be a $50, $60, $75 million guy, you are in charge of everything. Everybody's livelihood depends on you. Now, do you think you're a $60, $70 million quarterback? Do you understand the maturity level that you need to have? That's a huge lesson. There's no bigger lesson to tell people than that. It's not about, hey, we got to win. It's you know what? We like to feed our family. We don't make the money that you do, right, coaches? We want to do this, want to send my kids to college, whatever it's going to be. You have all of our fates in your hands, depending how into playing quarterback you are, how into being a leader you are, how into you are knowing situations. And that's where you can tell by a guy, hey, yes, he's worthy of paying that kind of money to, or he's not.
3: Well, on the plus side, you can fire back at a lot of the critics and loudest mouths who didn't know the rules to the end of the game either.
1: Yeah, that's true. Yeah.
3: Which has become fairly evident over the last 72 hours.
1: If they missed, the Giants have gotten the ball back? If they made the field goal, the game's over. Oh, okay, I got it.
3: Yeah, a lot of confusion. A lot of, but yeah, this is one for Dan Quinn. I mean, Micah Parsons just reminding folks of the hard truth. And while the head coach gets a lot of cash, all the guys under him, I mean, we talk about the traveling circus that is assistant coaches and trying to find that next gig. Yeah, heavy is the crown.
1: Exit out by Fresca X at Swollen Dome. Coming up next, we got more from the NFL. Jerry Jones told a story today you absolutely have to hear. It's Must Listen Radio. It's next. 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
21: The top-seeded Tampa Bay Rays are tied at a game apiece after winning tonight in the American League Championship Series against Cleveland 3-1, getting three runs in the fourth inning thanks to an error by third baseman Jose Ramirez. Chase DeLauder of the Guardians did have an RBI double and two walks, but Cleveland left nine men on base. Winning pitcher Freddie Peralta of the Rays, six scoreless innings, six strikeouts, game three of the series Thursday in Cleveland. The NLCS resumes Wednesday night on FS1. The Brewers lead the Dodgers 2-0. LA DH Shohei Ohtani, despite the injuries, will still be in the lineup. 49ers linebacker Dre Greenlaw's one-game suspension was upheld. The Rams release kicker Harrison Meavis. In the NHL, everyone's playing tonight. Oilers lead 3-0 in the second at LA. Carolina won it 6-8. And U.S. women's soccer tied number one-ranked Spain in a comeback 2-2. I'm Steve DeSager.
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1: 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The crown is yours. Today's football game. Football on TV. Sports. Football. Today's football game.
3: Yeah, we're almost a third of the way through the season already.
1: Oh,
3: how crazy is that?
1: I know. It is. I mean, look, college football is like right at the midway point for most schools,
3: yeah.
1: Right? And the NFL, we're like, whoa, we're almost a third of the way through. Like one more week. Like this week, we're a third of the way through.
3: And the Jets have as many wins as the Rams.
1: It's amazing, isn't it? It's amazing.
3: Football.
1: Today's football game.
3: Crazy.
1: Yeah, you know, funny thing today, we're to the Jerry Jones. I was, you know, now I'm wearing my Jets gear because it's victory week this week.
3: Oh, sure.
1: So
3: sure,
1: wearing my
3: yeah.
1: Jets hat.
4: I thought that was toilet paper. I'm
1: no,
4: sorry.
1: No, no, no. When the Jets win, I get to wear my stuff, right?
3: Yeah.
1: No, my dad got me a great hat. He got me the hat that Frank Reich wears in the booth on Sundays.
3: How about that?
1: He got me that. He goes,
3: he stole it from Frank Reich?
1: He goes, I saw your offensive coordinator wearing this hat. I got it for him. I'm like, wow, thanks. He goes, you mean you got me Frank Reich's
4: hat?
1: Was it game worn? No. He bought the same.
4: Reich?
1: No.
3: No, if he'd gotten up into the booth and swiped it off his head, that would have been pretty cool.
4: I almost got you Sam Darnold's draft hat.
1: You did. You almost got me. That's worth right now? You know how much I could get for that? If I would held on to that, his draft day hat?
3: Well, there might have been a lock or two of hair. You might have been able to clone him.
4: Oh. I was this close till that rat bastard ratted me out.
1: Oh, man.
3: He did.
1: So, wait.
3: Yeah.
1: Okay, just to let you know. So, Darnold gets drafted by the Jets. Frostburg is producing the draft, which normally happens, right? We come on after the first round on Thursday nights. Game was in Dallas, which we'll get to in a minute. And Sam Darnold, of course, you know, picked by the Jets early in the first round. And he went on Fox Sports Radio, did an interview with Jay Glazer and Rob Stone and everybody else, and he left his hat on the radio set. And Frostburg almost had it. He called me after. He goes, you know how close I was to getting you Sam Darnold's Jets hat? I said, really? He goes, yeah. He came and did the interview, and he took the Jets hat off to put it down to put a headset on, right, so he could get on and do the interview. And then when he left, he forgot he had the hat on. 10 minutes before the show was over, their show was over, we were coming on the air, the Jets sent a guy back to get Darnold's Jets hat. I'm like, oh, man.
3: Couldn't you say, hey, get him a different hat?
1: Oh, I know. I know what you're talking about, man. No, no hat here. Nope. I know what you're talking about. Don't have it.
3: Hat hanging out.
4: They would have searched me.
1: Let me look in your bag, sir. Nope. Can't look at my bag. No Jets hat in here.
3: Frostberg getting padded down.
1: Nope. Nope.
3: He's been
1: taken
3: to the back room being asked questions.
4: What's that white glove about, guys?
1: TMZ, Fox producer, thieving Sam Darnold's draft hat.
3: That would have been a good headline for us. We would have gotten some run.
4: Jason, you would have bailed me out, right?
1: Of course I would have. Oh, yeah, 100%. I'd have been there. Yeah. Who was it? I'm trying to remember back. Who was it? Was the San Francisco local sports anchor who stole somebody's jacket a few years ago?
3: Oh yeah. There's
1: a video of that.
4: Yep.
1: Whose jacket was
4: did that story?
1: Yeah, we did. That was Mike Schumann, right? That's who it
4: sure
1: was. Yeah. And whose jacket did he spoil? There's video of him taking the jacket.
3: Was it was him stealing a Warriors jacket.
1: A Warriors jacket. Okay, all right, very good. Okay, yeah. I knew there was something there. Okay, I remember that.
3: Yeah.
1: I remember the video that you see, like, that suppose was there of him just walking away with it. I mean, this wasn't, you know, the Brady Super Bowl jersey being gone. But
3: well, I mean, that was a full documentary.
1: Yeah.
3: Jay Glazer, part of that.
4: He took Ralph Walker's jacket, the director of team security for the Warriors.
1: Ralph Walker's jacket, right? The director of team security for the Warriors. Oh, I like this. I'm going to take it.
3: But, I mean, like, it's a team-issued whatever, but, like... It's not like you're taking something from Steph or Clay or somewhere where there's some actual resale value.
1: Hey, are those are those Steph's shoes that he wore in his first ever NBA game?
3: You talk about that. I mean,
1: I'm wearing them out. I'm wearing them out.
3: That's probably a $500,000 item in today's marketplace.
4: Dude, is that Steph's car?
1: I'm taking it. See you later. Now
3: the security guy's jacket, not so much.
4: Shooting threes from the corner.
1: All of a sudden, I can't
3: I've
1: miss.
3: I've channeled it.
1: It's the shoes.
3: That's it.
1: It's got to be the shoes. We have to get to Jerry Jones.
3: Yeah, let's go.
1: Okay?
3: Sure.
1: This is a story. I mean, when I saw this story today, I said, oh, my God. I don't know if this story is going to be better playing the sound of him telling it or me telling it like him. Well, you could do it both ways.
3: It's a nice turnaround from 180 degrees from last fiery, angry Jerry Jones.
1: Exactly. Yeah. Well, I mean, you know, at some point on Tuesday, you have to kind of put what happened to bed and look ahead to the next game. So for Jerry Jones doing his weekly hit this week on 103.5, ahead of the Cowboys game against the Packers, right? Now they're playing Sunday Night Football. No Micah Parsons in this game, obviously taking a little bit of air out of the room, but still, it's Cowboys-Packers. It'll be a big deal. Jerry Jones went on the air and talked about the last time, I believe it was the last time the Cowboys played in Green Bay, and what happened to his car when he was driving away from the field. This is Jerry Jones's story.
0: One of my greatest memories, and this is not the area you're talking about, was after the game against Green Bay, maybe 25 years ago. All of my grandchildren were very small, 4 or 5 years old. And I had a car full of them. We'd been up to watch Green Bay in Green Bay. As we left the stadium, we were in a long, big car, and I saw this lady headed toward the car. And she comes up beside the car running. She's so upset as a Green Bay fan. And she was... pretty hefty, and she turns around and pulls it all down and just plants it right up against the window. And everybody inside was in aura and couldn't believe it. Oh. And then her skin stuck to the window. It was so cold. And when she pulled away, there was just a big print sitting there on the side of that car. There were about 10 or 11 of us in the car, and we can still see it today.
1: This is where the Cowboys are at after week 5. Jerry Jones is telling stories of a woman that put her butt on the window in Green Bay a bunch of years ago. Okay.
3: We don't get the word hefty
1: very often anymore.
3: There's a couple of Toby Keith songs that get it in. But yeah.
1: I was thinking about all the hefty commercials where they show the garbage bag and they try to pick it up and the ball comes out of the bottom.
3: Hefty,
1: but not a hefty, hefty bag.
3: Hefty.
1: Wimpy. And a hefty Smurf.
3: Nice. Right?
1: Andy Smurf. Sure. And just put her butt like right. Like I can
3: put it
1: see
3: up
1: the,
3: there.
1: I can see this happening. I can, and I can see Jerry Jones in the car going, can you go any faster? This woman's catching up to us. Just, oh, there. You, now you can't even see outside. Now look up. That look, I can see the imprint is still right there. There's little bits of skin there, too. You know, you're fired. You can't get away.
3: You know, she might have been a Minock.
1: This woman's able. Minock?
3: So she attached herself
1: to
3: the hull of the ship.
1: Close your eyes. There's somebody coming here that's going to show you a full moon. Not ready to see that just quite yet. I know you're very, very young, and you can't see it. So this is what's happening right now. Like, I mean, I got to assume that Jerry Jones in the car, it's a car you can't see in. It's got to be something without,
3: maybe,
1: you know,
3: not.
1: That's tinted. No, I don't think Jerry Jones wants anybody seeing that he's in the car. So for her,
3: Jerry
1: to just
3: Jones
1: go up,
3: doesn't want publicity not, for people to know who he is.
1: Not driving out of Green Bay.
3: Why not?
1: Not when someone can come put their ass right on this window and
3: I don't think you thought some hefty person was going to come and put him on the glass.
1: And it's the middle of winter. What if her butt sticks on there and then the car keeps driving? And then all of a sudden, she's like trying to hang on like it's a Stallone movie.
3: Well, I mean, they probably should have figured out how to make that print forever and put it up as an art exhibit.
1: This is the
3: ass de Green Bay.
1: Imprint of the butt cheeks that was on the window in the car. And as you see, we're going to leave it there for posterity. All right, just so you know.
3: It is a full moon.
1: As any of this got me away from any stories about Dak and the loss last week where we looked absolutely terrible against a horrible team. All right, but again,
3: I just like how he starts giggling like a little kid, right? I mean, this is like him telling about his monkeys.
1: Let me tell you what happened.
3: You like the Minock reference.
1: Minock was really good. I'm just picturing Jerry Jones with the big face mask on that Han Solo had on while he was outside. But look, this is the part of the Cowboys season. Well, where are we after 5 weeks? Well, we lost a game in Rio. Shouldn't have lost. Put my coach on warning, and things didn't get better, and we showed up and lost to a team with a backup quarterback that never really played in the NFL and a head coach who was probably going to get fired. So at this point, doesn't matter. I don't care. I'm going to start telling crazy ass stories from long, long time ago. All right, that's good, and that's how we win right here. This is the part of the Cowboys season we're at right now.
3: I just remember very, very long ago, storytelling and hanging out with Jerry Jones and Hayden Fry at the Shrine Bowl practices and random storytelling. All these years later, I want the book, man. I want the Jerry Jones. What other stories do you have for it? It's like the 85 Bears. You can do this forever.
1: Oh, yeah, yeah. Well, certain things like, do we need another book on the 85 Bears or the 69 Mets or anything from Boston? We don't. But Jerry Jones... Yeah, okay. Let's
3: There's
1: hear some
3: a million
1: of your
3: stories of hefty, thin, anybody running at him with a story or a bare ass. I bet you.
1: I mean,
3: there's a ton of them.
1: He's telling this story, and I'm picturing it happening. There's Jerry Jones. Hold this. And then she runs up to the car.
3: Kids.
1: Bam.
3: Avert your eyes.
1: But here's the thing. Like, the car had to be going. Had to be moving.
3: No, but I mean, it could have been in traffic. They might not have gotten
1: So you think the car. See, because I'm picturing.
3: Because you're
1: car,
3: in Green Bay. You might not be able to get out. No. Like, they might have a little bit of a blockage to where you're not getting the lightning lane out.
1: See, now that's a new way. Because I'm thinking the whole time the car is moving.
3: No, you might have. I mean, maybe slowly, but you're in a parking lot. I mean. In Green Bay, there's not a lot of roads out, man.
1: Monroe, you got to move a little faster here. We got to get out of Green Bay here. This woman's chasing up to the car right now. She's going to put her butt right on it. Like, I'm picturing this. Oh, there's Jerry Jones's car. Hold this. And then she runs and just, like, does one of those running jumps and, like, plants and maybe shakes the car back and forth a little bit. There's no
4: I think she
1: that.
4: Was doing the shaking.
1: I mean, it's 20. I think camera phone.
3: Hey, Norm, what's shaking? All four cheeks and a couple of chins.
1: I mean, I did. Were there camera phones in 2000?
3: No.
1: Like, it's going back 25. Let's go back 25
3: years. No, you'd
1: years.
3: Have to have the actual little video cameras. Like
1: that would have been tough. Yeah, that would have been a tough one.
3: One of the grandkids.
1: Yeah.
3: They had it for posterity. Here's our trip to Green Bay with Grandpa.
1: And listen, I'm telling the story now. I had my grandkids' memories wiped. I don't know if you know that, but I can do that with the Cowboys. I get my memory wiped basically after every season when we don't win. So it's 30 years of me getting a memory wiped. People keep saying Romo, Romo, Romo. I have no idea who the guy is, okay? Just so you know.
3: I need this recreated in a horror movie, though. Jerry Jones. And his tails, and you have to reenact.
1: It's like the beginning of a Scream movie where you have that crazy scene in the beginning, yeah. And it's, you know, just Scream 17 or whatever it is. Yeah, no, you can get that.
3: Giant bear ass coming at your window.
1: She attacked me, and then I took my special pill that turns me into a werewolf, and I was able to get out of the car and howl at the moon a little bit, and it was pretty good. You should see my 40 time. My 40 time as a werewolf is really good. You saw the movie where the Family Ties kid plays basketball as a werewolf, right? Like that's how good I was.
3: He was a ball hog.
1: Yeah, well, he didn't pass the ball at all, but that's okay. If you turn into a werewolf and you play basketball like the Fox kid, and oh, by the way, how weird is it? His name is Fox, and he turns into a werewolf. Like, that's a weird thing. But anyway, like, that's how I picture myself, except as a football player.
3: Yeah, this whole story is fantastic.
1: I don't need any pads
3: or
1: helmet.
3: We need the corroboration of all the grandkids.
1: When they say devouring ball carriers, that's what I'd do. I would eat the ball carriers because I'm a werewolf. They would have one carry, minus 3 yards, and that was it. It was time for your next running back because that next round, all the running back was dead.
3: Could we call Jimmy Johnson and see if he can corroborate this?
1: It was a difficult thing because we would then get a penalty for delay of game because it would take me a while, to eat an entire running back. So I would get minus 3, but then plus 5. So it would be first down and 8 would be the whole thing. You know, it's dead ball penalty. So it was not just the running back. Sometimes I'd get the football too, and I'd eat the football, and they would say, okay, we got to get more footballs in. One game I ate like 7 footballs, 7 running backs, 7 footballs, and then I had to come out of the game a little too full.
3: God, there's a sky in your world.
1: Exit out by the Fresca, exit Swollen Dome. Jason Smith, Mike Harmon, live from the Fox Sports Radio studios. Coming up next, we celebrate the
2: no, Kelly Clarkson.
1: We celebrate the anniversary of one of the greatest plays in sports history that turned 25 today.
5: Tom Moore, then at Indianapolis, offensive coordinator. You got a busted play here, and then Sanchez gets hit. The ball is loose, and it's alive.
1: It's a much better, bigger play than that. That's next.
6: Oh, this is going to get interesting.
1: No.
7: And it's Cullen. At the 20,
6: he might 25, run his back.
7: 30.
3: And then there was a hefty person.
1: Jason and Mike.
3: The Giants.
1: Then it was with the Lautner kid and all the other werewolves, and we attacked the vampires. And it was the one guy, the vampire who was in Batman, and he was a tough one because he was a bat and a vampire and turned into a bat, and then Robin shows up. And that was real. You know what? I'll finish this story later. 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
8: It was week 5 in the NFL. The Jags took out the Eagles in a London thriller, while the Vikings put another dub in the win column. The Bengals had their way with the Dolphins, and the Commanders tied after an OT meltdown. It's week 6 in the NFL. 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
2: 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Your dad's a Hall of Famer. You're supposed to play football. You're good at football. You love it. Is something going to change with him because he's there with C.J. Stroud, his former teammate?
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10: Wait, no more Kelly Clarkson?
11: No!
10: We have Karen Clarkson. Apparently Pablo Torre can find out a lot of things.
12: No, he just had to put in the ask. Hey, do you want to try to clear your name?
10: This whole Kelly, just really quick before we get to the big anniversary. So the last couple of days.
12: No, Kelly Clarkson!
10: Kelly Clarkson goes into this store in Brooklyn and she puts out on social media she was treated like Julia Roberts' character in Pretty Woman. I remember Julia Roberts, they said, oh, you don't belong in this store. Why are you shopping here? And she

0: turns out to get her revenge at the end. You work on commission. Big mistake. Huge. Well, apparently, Pablo Torre found out what actually happened in the store in Brooklyn when Kelly Clarkson went in. And apparently, it revolves around an item that was not for sale that Kelly Clarkson was supposedly holding, and she wasn't supposed to hold it, and she got into it with a person at the store. And now Pablo Torre has found out that this story is completely different from what we thought it was. He is branching out now. Pablo Torre is just finding stuff out, man. It's not just Kawhi Leonard anymore. He's branching out now to Kelly Clarkson.
1: You just wait for Brunson.
0: He's moved past.
1: It's coming,
0: Brunson.
1: Buddy.
0: It doesn't matter.
1: Oh, he said it's actually next.
0: Yeah, we have the title. It's okay. We have the title. We're fine.
2: It's coming back.
0: It's not coming back. It's over.
1: What if he takes it away?
0: It's over.
2: Pablo Torre gets it.
0: That would be Pablo Torre takes things away, not Pablo Torre finds out.
1: He's going to find out you guys did shady stuff, and then it goes away.
2: We hold no ill will against Kelly Clarkson. We invite her to come back and enjoy the store, but we find her gross abuse of power completely reprehensible. And she should face social consequences.
0: Woo!
2: That's what the store said.
0: And I do want to say this. Apparently, you know that this is not going to be Pablo Torre finds out about Carl Anthony Towns because he ain't taking less money.
2: Fair.
1: No.
0: So that's not happening. Now he's branching out now. Now, I feel like every day, like if something, I want to know, I want Pablo Torre to find this out. And you can like email him and go, yeah, I want to know what happened.
2: Well, here. I mean, if millions of people.
0: Can you find out why Freddie Peralta sucked so much with the Mets?
1: Well, that's
0: and then
1: easy.
0: They trade him to the Rays and suddenly he's
1: that's
0: fixed
1: easy.
0: Right away. It's fixed right
2: he got
0: away,
2: the evil
0: man.
2: Eye by Mr. Met.
0: Mr. Met. It's a 4-second video. Wait, it's Pablo Torre just saying Mets. Oh, okay. Well, that kind of makes sense. All right, great.
1: That's yo.
0: Yeah.
2: If you get paid by the word, I mean, that's two words. Good. That's yo.
1: Jason, do you know Pablo Torre at all?
0: I do not know him.
1: Wasn't there back in your day?
0: No. I think he was doing the one that was Around the Horn.
1: Yeah.
0: I think he was doing that when I was doing All Night. Okay.
1: But
0: they did that show out of D.C. So and I was here in L.A. So I did not cross.
1: So we're not going to get an investigation on you.
0: No. I did not cross paths any of the people on around.
1: You might be in trouble.
0: I'm not. What are you throwing that out there?
1: This is after the Brunson investigation.
0: This is not happening. Everything is fine.
3: Nah, Jason, it's not looking good. We called Pablo in to figure out that wing scandal.
1: There's blood everywhere, buddy.
0: Yeah.
2: That still comes up.
3: I called him in.
0: Where's Pablo Torre finding out who ate my wings all those about
3: four
0: or 5 months ago?
3: It's a messy scene.
0: Find that out, Pablo. So
2: there's theories that point back at you.
3: Yeah.
0: There's no theories.
3: No, he said you left with the wings.
0: Yes, I did.
3: He did?
0: Yeah. Okay.
1: You just wait till he investigates that mailbox.
2: Ooh, still out there. Federal crime. How about that?
0: Kelly Clarkson! Today is a big day in MLB history. Not because Freddie Peralta won.
2: But
0: it was 25 years ago today. The best shortstop any of us have ever seen made the signature play of his career.
1: Well, we don't have a highlight of the best shortstop I've ever seen.
0: Oh, I'm sorry. We don't have Ray Ordonez's plays? We don't have anything from Ray Ordonez?
1: Lino DeShields, what did he do recently?
0: Not a shortstop, no. No.
3: You mean the Seinfeld line where he says, I stop short?
0: No.
1: Rafael Francal recently.
0: Rafael Francal.
2: Ozzie Smith on the baseball bunch?
0: No, not Gary Templeton either. No.
2: There you go.
0: All right, 25
2: Ozzie
0: years
2: Guillen
0: ago today.
2: Winning the Rookie of the Year in 1985?
0: No, what did he
1: drunk,
0: like,
1: too.
0: 204 that year? What Rookie of the Year?
2: Won the Rookie of the Year.
0: Oh, okay.
2: Doesn't matter. And then he was 20 years later, he was a World Series champion.
0: Hit over 200? Yeah, you're the Rookie of the Year. 25 years ago today, the signature play for one very specific Yankee shortstop.
4: You got to wait for a gapper.
5: That is fair. Down the right field line. Giambi on his way to third. And they're going to wave him around. The throw misses a cutoff man. Shot into the plate. Out of the plate. Derek Jeter with one of the most unbelievable plays you will ever see by a shortstop. Both cutoff men were missed. Jeter coming down the line, fielded with his bare hand, a shovel to Posada.
0: MLB on Fox. I think that was Tom Brenneman.
2: Sounds
0: I'm surprised
2: right.
0: In the middle of the play, Jeter's got it for a flip, and there's a deep drive to left by
2: Oh, wow.
1: Too soon.
0: Too soon for that.
2: That's like having a flying hefty ass print.
0: Too soon.
1: Yeah, he's doing games on CW now.
2: A ham print, as one of
0: Ooh,
2: our guys
0: man.
2: On Instagram called
0: I'll
2: it.
0: I'll tell you. Yeah. 25 years ago today, the anniversary of the Derek Jeter flip play, The Yankees were down 2-0 in the ALDS series against the A's. They were up 1-0 in the game at that point. They get Jason Giambi out at the plate. Future Yankee. They get Giambi out at the plate, preserving the lead. The Yankees win that game. They win the series. They go on to the World Series. In a career where he had so many clutch postseason moments, right? It comes down to a couple of plays for Jeter going into the stands against the Red Sox, which turned out to be a play that got Nomar Garciaparra traded. That's how powerful that play was. The Red Sox were so mad that they traded Garciaparra because he couldn't play in that game because he wasn't feeling good. Jeter goes into the stands for a play, and they were like, we got to trade you, man. We can't put up with this with you anymore. But the flip play, Jeter's play, that's the signature play of his career because there's no reason why he should be there all the way up the first base line, cutting off a throw from right field over the first baseman's head. But that's what he did. He grabbed it, pitched it to the catcher. Posada makes the sweep tag. Giambi is out.
2: Yeah, it's Jeremy who was dancing in the clubhouse.
0: And it was, yeah. Is losing fun? No. Then what are you having fun for? And then Posada makes the tag and that play, right? I mean, that was the Yankees were a 3 innings away from being eliminated. It would have tied the game. The A's would have still batted. And instead, that turned the series around. You saw how quiet it got after flip play. And Jeter, again, he should have never been there. But he says, as he said, that was my job on a play like that to make sure I was getting there to get the ball. The play was in front of me. If it goes over, and I knew we had a shot at Giambi because remember, Jeter would say this, is that in future years, he would say, and the one thing I'll tell you is the Giambi family is not fast. So I knew that I had a chance at him at the plate. So when he saw that happen and the throw comes in, and this is where I love this play so much because it's a play that I can identify with because it's a play where he saw the angle of the throw and he saw it was going over the first baseman's head and where it was going to land. And he ran to where the ball was and he caught it on a bounce and flipped it like. That's a play that I love because that's anticipation. That's knowing where the angle of the ball is coming down, and that's a play. I just love plays like that. Right? There's full extension. There's going up over the wall, and I get that. But there's a play where it's just about being smart and being anticipating and know where the ball is going to be. And he knew, I can make this play because I also know all at once Giambi is running behind me. I know where he is on the field. I know that he's going to be rounding third when the ball is going over the first baseman's head, and I have to make this flip. And we can get him out, right? And it's an incredible play. But here we are 25 years later, and you still have no idea if Giambi was out or not.
2: No, but that's just it. We watched it probably 15 times earlier. I go,
0: if he was out.
2: Did he touch the knee before or after he crossed home plate? Yeah.
0: And I know that you've seen this play a million times. Oh, Giambi slides. If Giambi slides, I think he's out because Posada comes down with the tag right at the plate where his foot would be. I don't think that sliding would have made that. I think sometimes it's just you have a slow guy running. You came around third. Jeter made a great play, and Posada made the sweep tag, right? I don't think if he slid, he would have made it.
2: But maybe Posada would have dropped the ball. Posada dropped the ball.
0: But you cannot tell at all if he tags Giambi. Now, you see the tag on the knee, but it's after his foot hits the plate.
2: Right.
0: So that's not the tag. The tag is on the lead foot. Does he sweep his uniform, which is a little baggy? Does he sweep his uniform and touch it with the glove? And it is impossible to tell if he tags him there. And there's no way the home plate umpire can see it because he's at a bad angle, right? He's with the play coming towards him, and Posada is making the tag where he's blocked by Giambi's leg.
2: Yeah.
0: So he makes the call because the ball beats him there. It's a sweep tag. It's a bang-bang call. He calls him out. But, like, if you went to – even if replay existed back then, you'd go back and you saw – you've seen every replay of that you said. There's nothing out there that, oh, here's something new. You've seen every replay. It's impossible to tell if he's out. So they would have let it stand. They would have let it stand on the field. They said, okay, you know what? The call
2: not
0: on the field
2: to
0: stands.
2: Overturn it. Yeah.
0: So we're doing it. I'm stunned that he called him out. And there is a part of me. There's a part of me because we know how human umpires are, right? Just when you saw umpires, when you see referees blankety blanking tight ends in the NFL, when they want, you know that umpires feel certain ways about certain players and certain teams. There's a part of me that feels like, wow, he just saw such a great play. It's that close. He's out,
4: right? You get it, and
2: you get in the emotion,
4: and you think all of it at once. It's not something where I'm thinking about it, and I got to go over it in my head. No, this is where all at once, just like Jeter seeing the play all at once, in your head, you're like, wow, what a play. He's out. And because it was such a great play, that's why he got the out call. Not because he saw it, because you know he didn't, but he got that out call, and that becomes Jeter. I mean, if that play doesn't happen, what's Jeter? I mean, you're thinking about Jeter's signature play for his career, and you're thinking about, oh, okay,
1: no gift
4: baskets.
1: Home
4: run here, he had this, he had that, he had, you know, his dating history. But really, it's the play where he, in a regular season game, he goes into the stands to catch a foul ball. Like, that's the signature Jeter play. And it's like, okay, you would think a guy that's like maybe the best shortstop any of us have seen the last 35 years, like you would think he would have something more, but it's this play because it's everything about Jeter. And honestly, if you say why did he get the call, is because it was Derek Jeter that made that play, and it was the Yankees, it was the A's and the Orioles, and it was Doug DeSensei making that play.
2: Wow,
4: right? If it was I'm going back to 2001, if it was, you know, if it was the A's and the Red Sox, it was the A's and the whoever it was, like, I don't know that you get that call, but because it was Jeter making that play and the Yankees were a dynasty, they got the call, right? It's just like Patrick Mahomes and all the Chiefs getting all kinds of calls that they've gotten the last few years.
6: Mike Bordick would have been the short step of that.
4: Oh, yeah, Mike Bordick, very
6: Orioles
4: nice.
6: Orioles squad.
4: Yeah.
6: Fordyce, Conine, Jerry Hairston Jr.
4: Oh, the Dodgers announcer,
6: yeah.
4: Jerry Hairston. Wow, okay.
6: Mike Bordick, Cal Ripken, Delino DeShields.
4: Yeah.
6: Melvin Mora, Brady
4: Anderson.
6: That's
4: the second Delino DeShields reference in the show tonight. That's
6: right.
4: Kind of weird.
2: And Delino DeShields.
6: And Tony Batista. David Seguin on that squad as well.
4: Oh,
6: but,
4: okay.
6: But yeah, we've watched that repeatedly. Look, eventually, you know, the better shortstop came to New York and played third base for them so as to not upset the apple cart and A-Rod. But when you get down to it, like, this play is insane, and you watch it a million times, and we've watched it from every angle. I was like, all right, maybe, no, maybe. But for, you know, a little bit of fabric and the emotion, we see it in college sports all the time. We certainly watched it earlier in the playoffs. There was one in the White Sox Guardians series, there was a call that got challenged, and the umpire did a little bit of an Enrico Palazzo to call him out. And then the batter challenged it, and he got mad at him for challenging it, and he got it overturned. And then two pitches later, he got the opportunity to punch him out again. And he did so with such vigor, I think he tore his shoulder with the pullback on that. But you see it all the time. I mean, they get swept up. You got crowds. You get this kind of moment, and it's Jeter.
4: Time now to find out what's trending in the wide world of sports. A man who once had dinner with Delino DeShields.
2: How about that?
4: It's special delivery Steve DeSager. It was the special DeShields DeSager dinner.
7: You just mentioned the name Delino DeShields, and all I can remember is they traded Pedro Martinez for this guy.
1: Yeah, but he wore a mask.
7: Which guy wore a mask?
1: Delino DeShields, remember that?
7: He wore a mask because he was embarrassed at his career after they traded Pedro Martinez?
4: He wore his stirrups like past his knee, I think.
7: Yeah.
4: He wore them like leg warmers. Like he wore them all the way up high.
7: Yeah, well, winter hearts were not warmed, realizing what they gave up. Because remember, there were three Martinez brothers pitching then. Of course, Pedro was barely thought of because his brother Ramon Martinez was a solid Dodger pitcher at the time. L.A. Dodgers are on FS1 this week. The NLCS resumes Wednesday night in L.A. The Brewers lead the Dodgers in that best of seven, 2-0. Dodger DH Shohei Ohtani will still be in the lineup despite injuries. He's 1-for-7 in the series with one walk. The best team batting averages this year belonged to Milwaukee and Tampa Bay. The top two seeds. Top seed in the ALCS, Tampa Bay, is tied up at a game apiece after winning at home against Cleveland tonight 3-1. The Rays got the three runs all in the fourth inning, and that was it. And they were all unearned thanks to an error out of the blue by the veteran third baseman Jose Ramirez. Attendance was 32,000. They got 35,000 fans for game one there. Game three will be in Cleveland on Thursday. A Tampa area native tonight, Parker Messick, took the loss as the Cleveland starter. 5 innings, no earned runs allowed. Messick had pitched at Florida State. His ERA this year was 2.56. And then there's the winning pitcher, Freddy Peralta, who had 6 scoreless innings, 6 strikeouts, 99 pitches. It's an amazing streak. In his last 8 starts, his team has won every game. He's allowed 1 run or less. and only five hits or fewer in each of the last eight starts. That is the longest such streak by any traditional starter in the modern era of Major League Baseball, if you include postseason starts. The Mariners will reportedly meet Houston's Joe Espada about their manager's vacancy. His contract expires at the end of this month. In the NHL, everyone played tonight. 16 games. The late game has the Oilers up 3-1 in LA, early third. They are late second in San Jose. Bruins up 3-2 on the Sharks. Carolina won its sixth in a row, 4-2 over Washington. Hurricanes captain Jordan Staal will miss 1 to 2 months with a torn calf muscle. 49ers linebacker Dre Greenlaw's one-game suspension was upheld. Defensive end of the Bears, Montez Sweat, was suspended 2 games for PEDs. The Rams release kicker Harrison Meavis. Celtics guard Peyton Pritchard agreed to a 2-year extension plus an option. The Lakers wound up losing their exhibition in Vegas tonight to Golden State, Warriors 101-89. Austin Reeves of LA did have 28 points, but the Lakers, just in the second half, had 18 turnovers and only 10 baskets. 30 turnovers for the game. The WNBA Finals games in Atlanta next week will be in the Hawks' bigger arena after scheduling adjustments. Game 3 of the series in Atlanta was moved up a day, and the Game 4, a week from Saturday, will now be a day game with the Hawks playing there at night. The WNBA Finals start this Saturday with Atlanta at Golden State. Golden State was an expansion team in its first season just a year ago. And U.S. women's soccer tied number one ranked Spain 2-2 near Philadelphia. The Americans had lost 2-0 to them on Saturday in D.C. Back to you.
4: Thank you, Steve-O. The Jason Smith Show with my best friend Mike Harmon. Coming up next, the hits just keep on coming for this Super Bowl caliber team who keeps losing people. And it's not my fault. 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Jason and Mike. Fox. You and your ride it.
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0: Smith Show with my best friend Mike Harmon.
32: I hate that song.
0: And I say this as your best friend.
4: Yeah, buddy.
0: The last couple of days, your Chicago team.
4: Yeah.
0: Not great, Bob. Not great.
4: I mean,
0: Today, Montez Sweat.
4: Yep.
0: Suspended 2 games for violating the NFL's PED policy.
4: What good did it do?
0: You'd think you'd be better if you did.
4: Hey, that's going to be the hot takery in the great city of Chicago.
0: I know you want to blame me for all the good stuff I said about the Bears a week ago. Bears are the best team in football, and then look at what happened to them on Sunday. This is not my fault. I take zero responsibility. Your teams, your city, Chicago, was so white hot, not even red hot. They were white hot. The last 10 to 12 days with stuff. You had the Cubs in the playoffs and the White Sox in the playoffs. Northwestern is ranked in college football.
4: Yes, they
0: could
4: are.
0: Be a playoff team. The Bears are winning games with backup quarterbacks, more than one. You know that there's going to be a yang to the yin, and there's going to be a tragedy to your comedy. This was going to happen.
4: No, this is not my fault. No. But as soon as you said, let me step foot on this wagon and start chirping. All of a sudden, everything went to hell. I got a reckoning, man.
0: No, no, no.
1: It was like a horror movie this last couple of days. Are you kidding me? Like Thanos, your fault.
0: Like Thanos said, this was inevitable.
1: No.
0: You had everything going your way. This is not my fault.
1: No.
0: You tried to smite me. It's not my fault. Montez Sweat got tested positive for PEDs, nor was he bad before that. That is not
1: my fault. I have a question of how he only gets two games. What kind of ruling is this? But the larger thing is, what did he take? Because it didn't work.
0: Yeah.
1: I think he had a couple of hits in the first 5 weeks and a couple of pressures, but for the most part, invisible.
0: What do you have, like 12 sacks last year? He had a big year last
1: year. I don't care. Not my fault.
0: You had so much going your way, man. Like Chicago had a moment. Like it was.
1: That's why I can't tell you anything else about other good things that are happening to me because you're going to ruin them.
0: You knew this was going to happen. You knew you were going to have to pay.
1: I thought I could ride it out a little bit longer. I would have been on a plane for Chicago tomorrow.
0: If it was just one team, you could have ridden it out a bit. But no, you had to have all the teams playing well all at once.
1: I'm greedy.
0: So yeah, that's going to happen.
1: Okay.
0: Look.
1: And the Cubs lost, so that gave me great joy.
0: Why do you think the Knicks won the NBA championship? Because both hockey teams in New York were terrible. The Mets were terrible. The Yankees lost. Right? Everything. The Jets were terrible. The Giants were terrible. Okay.
1: Pablo Torre's going to find out.
0: There was enough karma for the Knicks
1: because
0: nobody else had any. Nobody else. It's not like anything.
1: You even have James Dolan.
0: No, all the karma.
1: It was powerful enough to overcome him.
0: All the karma you had in Chicago. If you had just left that for the Bears, you'd be undefeated right now. If you just left it for the White Sox, you'd be two games away from clinching a berth in the World Series. But no, because you had to have the Cubs be good and the White Sox and Northwestern and the Bears. No, that's going to happen now. Now it's boomeranging back on you. That's what's happening to you.
1: It's your fault.
0: No, you got
1: to.
0: No.
1: You climbed on.
0: You got to eat.
1: And you decided you hated me.
0: You got to eat.
1: That's all this was.
0: This is inevitable.
1: All these years of latent hate came together in 1 week, in one fell swoop. You said, hey, these bats will be, all the potency will be eliminated.
0: Dude, there
1: 21 strikeouts.
0: There is
1: 19 in game three.
0: No.
1: Your fault.
0: You knew it was going to bounce
1: you
0: back.
1: You took all the juice.
0: You knew it was going to bounce back.
1: You went, I drink your milkshake. Oh, yeah. He took it all.
0: My fault. Cairo Santos is trying to trip Matthew Golden, traipsing down the sideline. Hey, look,
1: yeah, because he was a jerk.
0: Yeah, okay. No, I cannot
1: he
0: be responsible.
1: He was channeling his inner Tomlin.
0: For that horrendousness that you got from the Bears on Sunday.
1: No, Sunday was awful.
0: Cannot be responsible
1: that
0: for
1: was
0: that.
1: Shameful.
0: That was going to happen.
1: That was gutless.
0: What you had the last couple of weeks, you were going to get the other side of it soon.
1: Emperor has no clothes. Ben Johnson, one, he didn't have the Ditka sweater on.
0: No, he
1: two,
0: should have had the Ditka sweater.
1: He talked all tough, and then they were a bunch of weaklings. They were little Cubs.
0: Yeah, I mean, it's not like he even lost by a field goal.
1: No, they got their asses kicked.
0: That's not my fault.
1: No,
0: that
1: it's
0: is not
1: terrible.
0: On me. That's not on me. Look, I get teams as far as they can, and then they got to do something for themselves.
1: No. You're either calling yourself the devil or the witch of any movie or TV show of like, I get you so far. Sorry, it didn't finish the job.
0: I will now be known by Linda. I get you
1: That's
0: so
1: kind of
0: far.
1: Where are you going?
0: But everybody's got to do something.
1: I mean, they hate
0: themselves.
1: You in Detroit. Now they hate you in Chicago.
0: No. I got the line as far
1: nothing.
0: As I could. It's about Dan Campbell. You step up, take the next step.
1: Nope.
0: Man. You
1: pizza
0: guys got to do it.
1: Or any of those muskrat dinners.
0: Nope.
1: Nothing for you.
0: Those guys got to. I will get you so far. I will get you there. I will get you to the point where you can do something, but you got to pick it up on yourself and do it, man.
1: You took
0: this
1: them down to
0: you.
1: The crossroads, and then you had a giant, hefty aspirin.
0: It's
1: your
0: look,
1: fault.
0: Look, it's like this. If you were going on vacation, I can take you to the airport. I can drop you off. I can wait till you go through with your bags.
1: Mm.
0: But eventually, you got to get on that plane and fly and go on vacation. It's not my fault if you miss your plane, you don't get on, if you're trying to get through
1: TSA.
0: Did
1: I pay you as a concierge?
0: With some
1: no?
0: kind of liquid you're not supposed to. That's not on me, man. I get you there, and you got to do something for yourself.
1: Tell you what, the thousands upon thousands of dollars every day
0: you gotta,
1: lost in airports across this
0: you
1: country
0: gotta, you wanna
1: by
0: talk-
1: people with water bottles there or energy drinks they didn't take out of their bags.
0: You want to talk big on Green Bay all week like you do, and then all of a sudden, hey, Luther Bird, we made him quit. No, that's not me, man.
1: That was kind of funny.
0: That's a you
1: that
0: problem.
1: They came back. But yeah, they talked big, and then Jordan Love said, ha ha, look at me.
0: That's a you problem.
1: Your fault.
0: You letter
1: your fault. You
0: nope.
1: brought it all.
0: Nope. I take no
1: You put that evil
0: this.
1: On me.
0: Nope. I take zero from this. Absolutely zero.
4: Coming up next, we get back into a huge developing story ahead of Game 3 of the NLCS tomorrow involving Shohei Ohtani. 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
16: In late night NHL action, and every hockey team is playing in the league tonight, Bruins after two lead at San Jose 4-2, and 7 minutes left, Edmonton still ahead in LA 3-1. Earlier, Carolina won its sixth straight game 4-2 over Washington. Hurricanes captain Jordan Staal will miss 1 to 2 months with a torn calf muscle. Boston Celtics guard Peyton Pritchard agreed to a 2-year extension plus an option. We're a week away from the regular season in the NBA beginning. Tonight was game two of the American League Championship Series at top-seeded Tampa Bay. The Rays beat Cleveland 3-1 with the three runs in the fourth inning, all thanks to an error by third baseman Jose Ramirez. Winning pitcher Freddy Peralta with six scoreless innings, six strikeouts. Series tied at one. Game three is Thursday in Cleveland. The NLCS resumes Wednesday night on FS1. Brewers lead the Dodgers 2-0. Shohei Ohtani will be in the lineup tomorrow. I'm Steve DeSager.
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21: We're all here for you, Jason.
4: The ALCS is tied at one game apiece. Jose Ramirez giveth, Jose Ramirez taketh away.
1: It's through the five hole.
4: Couple of mental errors, physical errors.
1: Struggling.
4: Giving every run to the Rays tonight. It's enough for Freddy Peralta. Of course it is, because, you know, once he got traded from the Mets, he could do no wrong.
1: Between Peralta and those sweet-ass Devil Rays unis.
4: I had to get that Mets stink off of me, and now look how good I am.
1: It didn't take that long, though. No, normally it takes a couple of stops to get rid of the stink of the Jets or Mets.
4: It's like when you see one of those commercials on TV where they go, hey, here's this vacuum. And when it vacuums the dirt and it gets a little bit of the dirt, but here's this vacuum that gets all the dirt on one shot. Wow, I gotta have that vacuum. That's a great one. That's a great HVAC, whatever it is. Like that. That's what that was. That gets that off of you right away.
1: A Hoover.
4: Yeah.
1: Yeah.
4: Now, big news in advance of Game 3 of the NLCS tomorrow. Dodgers down 2-0, and this news kind of puts the last 24 hours in a little bit more perspective. And this is going to sound like a really hot take, but I don't see any other way around this. So last night, we get the story that the Dodgers are going to have a conversation with Shohei Ohtani, potentially about benching him for Game 3. Now, why benching Ohtani? Physically, he's not been right. Couple of injuries, including his knee. He's 3-for-20 in the playoffs.
1: He's looking lost at the plate.
4: He's not been the same guy. And whether this is part of the injury, the layoff, there was going to be a conversation about benching him. Now, at the time, when you saw this, like, okay, well, they're going to talk to him, and his health, it's going to be, can he play or not? Is he healthy enough to play? Because that's the question. It's really black and white. Can you play? Can you not? What is it really? Are you really pushing it? What is it? And then today, Dave Roberts says that, Shohei's going to play. He is going to be in the lineup for Game 3. He is ready to go. Shohei said he is feeling awesome. He is adamant that he wants to play. Now, wait a minute. This is a little bit different from last night. But here's manager Dave Roberts talking about the conversation he had with Shohei Ohtani earlier today.
22: Hey, Dave, have you talked to Shohei today? And do you know if he'll be in there tomorrow?
23: I did talk to Shohei. Had a great conversation. He's adamant. He feels good enough to be in there. He's close to finding something with his swing. And I feel great about it. And he wants to be in there and help us win a ball game and win a championship. So great conversation. And I'm excited about having him in there.
4: He is close to finding something with his swing. We don't know. We're going to have Pablo Torre find out. What is he finding with his swing? What could Joe Etana find out?
1: Yeah. So, hi, Dave. I'm in the back. Yeah. What does any of that mean?
4: So now this is incredibly different, and I'll tell you what this feels like the last 24 hours. Wait a minute. So we had a great conversation, and Shohei's ready to go for game three. Now, okay, hang on a second. If a player's health is at stake for a game, NFL, Major League Baseball, NBA, anywhere, doctors are consulted, player is consulted, team makes a decision, will you play or not? It's pretty cut and dry. That's kind of how it goes. But this was, I'm going to have a conversation with Ohtani. Maybe we bench him. And no, Ohtani said, oh, I feel great. I'm ready to go. Okay, well, hang on. All teams have all kinds of doctors. I don't think that the player says I'm ready to go without getting looked at by a doctor, or there's some sort of exam or some sort of, hey, we want to make sure we're not putting a guy out there. Again, it's a pretty big deal. They don't just say, yeah, whatever you want to. Doctors are, yeah, we don't really have anybody on call today. So, yeah, whatever you feel. If you feel you can play, go out and play. That's not how it goes. But yet, that's what this feels like. Right? There was nothing about seeing a doctor. There was nothing about, hey, we got to make sure he's got to go through a couple of tests. We got to see, we got to take an x-ray. There's none of that. This was last night. Hey, we have a conversation with Ohtani, and if he can't go, we're going to bench him. But today, had a great conversation. He's ready to go. You know what this last 24 hours was? This was the Dodgers telling Ohtani, hey, you got to get your ass in gear and you got to get in there. I don't know how dinged up you are, but there's a difference between playing hurt and playing injured. If you are injured, you can't play. If you're hurt, you can still play. And maybe this is Ohtani never having been at this point in his career where I've had to play through an injury like this, and it's affecting how I play, right? Because every time he's been hurt, it's been, hey, here's a UCL injury, he's out, right? There's been times where he is dinged up, and when he can't play regular season, yeah, you're on the DL. We're going to put you on the injured list because we don't need you, want you to be healthy. But this is the playoffs. Everybody is banged up. Nobody's 100%. Are some people healthier than others? Yeah. Is Ohtani as healthy as some other guys? No, he's not. But the way this has been approached, this is way more of a, hey, Shohei, every once in a while, it's not going to be easy, and we need you now. So get your ass in gear, and we need you for game three. All right? Are you can you play, or do we have to sit you? No, coach, I'm ready to go. I'm ready to go. Whoa, bench me. No, I'm ready to go. That's what this is. That's all of this sounds like to me, is that the Dodgers had to find a way to light a fire under Ohtani to get him ready for game three. Whatever bad rut he was in, swinging the bat, hey, dude, it's time to get your head out of your you-know-what, and you got to go play. We need you tomorrow. So we're just getting your attention now and shaking you up a little bit, going, yeah, if you can't play, let us know. We'll bench you. No, whoa. I didn't say that. So, yeah, this whole thing is about getting Ohtani and sending him a message that you got to get up here. You got to get up here. We need you tomorrow. Whatever's been going on, you got to go play. Because if it was really bad physically and he couldn't do it, they would not play him.
1: No, sure. 11 for 70 with 29 strikeouts. That's what he hit when he got back from the injured list. 3 for 20, as we've talked about a lot.
0: Security footage we have exclusively obtained from inside.
1: And obviously, to it where he says he's almost got it figured out, right? That he's almost got it figured out. It's like, what does that mean?
4: Yeah.
1: Like, because there's no evidence.
4: Yeah.
1: In anything we've seen, we've watched these games. There's no evidence that what's he trying to figure out? It's not calculus. He's not going to give a quarterly earnings report. And he's just going through the last of the invoices to make sure, you know, the billables make sense going forward, you know, for their forward looking statement. This is, you're either healthy enough to play or you're not. You have confidence enough to play or you don't. That's it. Like saying, I've almost got it figured out. It's like, what does that even mean? And Ohtani talked to the media, which he generally has not been doing.
4: Yeah.
1: And he
4: first time he's talked to the media this postseason.
1: Yeah, and even saying, you know, I can't put it on the physical ailments, and I'm just kind of going to do a synopsis here. Talking about the Simpson shouldn't be the reason why I can't hit. And even if the injuries happen by accident, I take full responsibility. And he goes through talking about opportunities. But special rules, special players, we know this, all-stars. But the way Dave Roberts tries to explain the conversation,
4: yeah,
1: passes understanding and reason as well. Like, there should have been 15 follow-ups to what does that mean,
4: yeah,
1: Dave?
4: Yeah.
1: Like, I don't get it. Like, is he hurt? Like, because we know he's got the elbow, he's got the bicep, he's got the shoulder, he's got the knee. Like, all of that, we understand. Well, how limiting is it? He's going up there and he's waving at pitches. That ain't a physical thing.
4: No. Hey, look, and the shocking part to me is not that they need to do this, because look, every manager, every coach knows, look, there's guys on my team that once in a while need a kick in the ass, sure, right? There's guys that need that. A lot of guys don't, and they're very self-motivated. Those are your best players, right? Your best players, stars, are always self-motivated. It's shocking to me that Ohtani needs this, that this is an Ohtani thing, which tells me that, you know, generally, okay, he's not shown the demeanor that he's needed that, but maybe because of the injury, you need to be shown, hey, you can still play. Just because I know maybe you're afraid that maybe you don't think you can play, or you can only do certain things, or you're in a rut because of it, you're not getting out of it, but you can still play. You can, and the fact that he's okay to be in the lineup tells me that injury-wise, yeah, he's all right. Because the Dodgers, even though this is the NLCS, it's game three, they're not going to take his long-term health into a big risky situation by saying, hey, guess what? You know what? We can't play you because you really can't do it. The fact that this was a conversation, not we're talking to doctors, not we're talking to, we had a conversation about being able to play. This is a manager player motivation thing to get Shohei Ohtani, hey, pick it up, man. Everybody else is trying. You make the lineup better. You make the lineup a lineup that everybody is scared out of their minds to go against. We need you now. Whatever you've been going on, whatever's been going through your head, clear it up and let's go play. Like, I can't believe that Ohtani needs that message, but maybe that's what it is because of the injury situation for him. And again, the difference between being hurt and injured, Ohtani's either always been healthy or injured, right? That's his career. He's been healthy. It's not a guy that, hey, he's had time where he's in and out of the lineup. I got to play with this hamstring. I got to play with this elbow. No, this is the first time where his injury, end of the season, and going into the playoffs has been a bit of a question mark. Well, you know what? This is where you suck it up and you fight your way through it like everybody else does.
1: Yeah, I appreciate all the anger and vitriol and comments, positive as well, off of the video we put up last night as this was being bandied about that he could be benched. It's like, all right, well, you could see the argument for it pretty easily the way he's batted. And you got DePaulo, who's been a bit of a fire starter when he's had an opportunity to play. So it's interesting theater going into game three with everybody, all eyes on Blake Snell as well.
4: Yeah, I mean, I feel a lot better about the Dodgers going into game three than I did last night. If Ohtani wasn't playing, it doesn't matter. And anybody you put in there, the threat of Ohtani, the Brewers would just feel like they feel 9 feet tall right mm-hmm. now. They feel 25 feet tall going against a Dodger lineup without Ohtani.
1: So he's striking out five times tomorrow, I feel right? Like that. Isn't that what we can do?
4: I got to help Frostburg on this. Ohtani striking out five times tomorrow. He's not even.
1: He's
4: going to
1: make an error while sitting on the bench. As
2: immaculate. 5 Ks, 15 strikes.
4: 15 strikes. He won't even see a ball. He won't even. Won't be a foul ball.
2: Put the platinum sombrero out there.
4: It's gonna. If there's anything worse than a platinum sombrero, that's what he's wearing tomorrow.
1: The bat's never leaving his shoulder.
2: Preach.
4: So there's. Because Frostburg thinks I curse all the teams. So there you go.
2: Easily going 6-for-6 tomorrow. I guarantee it now.
1: I mean, he's got a full documentation of 12, 13 years of this.
2: Kalshi?
4: What a day for Shohei Ohtani. 6-for-6 with 4 home runs, a triple, and a double.
2: Wait, Vin's coming back for this game?
4: Yeah, well, I got
2: to
4: do that.
2: That's how great it's going to be. Yeah. Vin's coming back to call.
4: That's how awesome it would be. Yes, 100%. But that's why I feel better about that tomorrow. And I feel, in a mental standpoint, the Dodgers being at home for this game, we've seen Snell win big games before, but this is going to be an early game. This is going to be where if Snell can put zeros up the first couple of innings, the Dodgers will break through and they'll win the game.
1: But let me ask you this question.
4: If Snell is in and out of trouble the first couple of innings, all of a sudden it can go bad for the Dodgers quick.
1: But even if he's cruising along, does Dave Roberts come for the hook? Or does he remember the World Series and the door opening when Snell left the mound?
4: No, wasn't it Snell that was on the mound that he went out to get
2: In Tampa.
4: And Snell pushed him and said, no, go get off the...
1: We're just revisiting, you know, old history, right? Man,
4: that was 6 years ago where they took Snell, when Kevin Cash took Snell out of the game.
1: Time passes.
2: Snell's still pissed.
4: He should be. Yeah. I'd be mad, too. Hey, the Rays would have a World Series if they...
1: Sweet uniforms right now, and they still have a chance.
4: I do want to say that the Devil Rays uniforms tonight were outstanding.
1: I'm gonna go find my hat.
2: Stadium's a dump, though.
4: I did well the stadium, yeah, and they only had like a million fans this year. But the uniforms, I didn't realize how much I liked the Devil Rays uniforms. Like, they looked really, really good.
1: Fred McGriff once wore that uniform.
4: Oh, sure. Wade Boggs got his 3,000th hit.
1: They've got a thing to commemorate it in the stadium.
2: Remember the horse he took around?
1: Yeah. And we have Wade Boggs pants.
4: I forgot how great that color scheme was. And then, you know, just now I think back and go, you really had to take
1: two fingers.
4: Take Devil out, really? All so many other teams do well with Devil in their
1: names.
4: There's
1: a lot of Devils.
4: Duke does fine. Arizona State does fine.
1: The Devils are immortalized forever because of Putty.
4: The New Jersey Devils do fine. Like, the teams with Devils in their name, they all do okay. I don't think there's any bigger. We had to take Devil out of it. Well, I think
1: you should bring it back.
4: I think you're all right. No, that looked
1: that
4: really
1: might
4: sweet.
1: Help you boost that attendance issue.
4: I would say those become our new permanent uniform. We can still be we got the Devil Rays. It look awesome.
1: Yeah, it's got a little bit of a neon, and it's got that giant ray. It's beautiful. Mm.
4: Exit Albata Fresca, exit Swollen Dome, the Jason Smith Show with my best friend Mike Harmon. Coming up next, you want a great big football story? One quarterback under so much pressure. Wait till we tell you what could be the final outcome for him. That's next. Jason and Mike, Fox Sports Radio. 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
9: 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SD!
12: We have mentioned that everybody's on the ice in the NHL tonight. 16 games total, including Carolina, which won its sixth in a row, 4-2 over Washington.
13: Steve.
12: Yes?
13: Were the Kings really on the ice, though?
12: Well, they did appear in uniforms on the ice at their home arena. They lost at home 4-1 to the Edmonton Oilers. There is still actually a game going. Bruins holding on at San Jose in the third, 4-3. Hurricanes captain Jordan Staal will miss 1 to 2 months with a torn calf muscle. Late night wins for Vegas. Also, St. Louis won 7-2 at Ottawa. And shootout victories for Montreal and Seattle. Celtics guard Peyton Pritchard agreed to a 2-year extension. The NBA regular season starts in a week. The WNBA Finals games in Atlanta next week will be in the Hawks' bigger arena after scheduling adjustments. U.S. women's soccer tied number one ranked Spain 2-2 near Philadelphia this evening. Patriots running back Travion Henderson is due to miss multiple weeks with a high ankle sprain. Patriots tackle Will Campbell will miss some time with a sprained MCL. The Rams release kicker Harrison Meavis and sign kicker Blake Groupie off the Jets practice squad. Rams tackle Alaric Jackson was suspended 2 games for punching an opponent after the contest last night. Bears defensive end Montez Sweat was suspended 2 games for PEDs. 49ers linebacker Dre Greenlaw's 1-game suspension was

0: upheld. The Seattle Seahawks star wide receiver Jackson Smith and Jigba was limited at practice again today with an ankle injury, and Seattle plays Thursday at Denver. Two Broncos defensive backs missed today's walkthrough due to ankle injuries, Patrick Surtain and Talanoa Hufanga. The Seattle Mariners will reportedly meet with Houston's Joe Espada about their manager's vacancy. His contract expires at the end of this month. And the NLCS resumes Wednesday night on FS1. The Brewers lead the Dodgers 2-0. LA DH Shohei Ohtani, despite the injuries, will be in the lineup. The ALCS is not playing again until Thursday in Cleveland. That's when they'll have their Game 3. It's even at a game apiece. Tampa Bay, the top seed, won at home against Cleveland tonight, 3-1. Rays got the three runs, all unearned in the fourth inning, thanks to an error by third baseman Jose Ramirez. Chase DeLauder of the Guardians did have an RBI double and two walks, but Cleveland left nine on base. And the losing pitcher for the Guardians, Parker Messick, five innings, no earned runs allowed, is a Tampa area native. He pitched at Florida State. The win to Freddy Peralta was six scoreless innings, six strikeouts, 99 pitches. The save to Brian Barker, just eight pitches for him for the three outs. Liam Hicks, two hits, two RBIs.
1: Wait, where's all the, Freddy Peralta threw eight pitches at 99 miles an hour. Most he's ever done, didn't do any of that. You had Freddy Peralta stats tonight like you're his agent. And now just suddenly, now you're done with Freddy Peralta stats?
0: I'm just saying it. I used them earlier because it's the definition of news. It was unusual. It was man bites dog going on the mound tonight.
2: See, I also thought it was a bit of you couldn't stand to see Jason cry again as you laid out all those stats.
0: This is the only former Met anguish that you have left in the playoffs this year, Peralta.
1: I got Freddy Peralta. I got Edwin Diaz. And I have the Brewers. Because, you know, hey, well, look at them. You could win the World Series without David Stearns, who is now ruining the Mets, right? Like, I mean, you know,
0: mathematically, Edwin Diaz is never going to save a game win a game.
1: Okay. No, that is true. But so really, I'm full Guardians. Like, that's it. Like, the Guardians are fine. Like, there's nothing on there I have to worry about.
0: They're Mets free.
1: Just think about all the Mets former stars I have to worry about in the playoffs, which shows you how bad the Mets have been. Oh, all the best players, they're on all these playoff teams everywhere.
0: Except for Pete Alonso went to the Orioles, so good luck with that franchise getting to the playoffs.
1: Yeah, well. All right. Thank you, Steve-O. Jason Smith, Mike Harmon, live from the Fox Sports Radio studios. You know, funny thing is, like my wife says to me today, when the baseball games, you know, we're talking about our day and planning, and she's a layman's baseball fan, you know, like she you know, she'll watch if it's a big game, if the Dodgers are playing, something like that.
3: Sure. Is she a Tiger fan?
1: Not really. Like, I think the rest of her family, her family are huge Tigers fans.
3: Yeah.
1: Like we talk in text. Mm-hmm. There's a big group text with all of us. And they're huge Tigers fans. But Pam is like, yeah, Pam is Michigan football, Michigan basketball, the Red Wings, the Lions, but like the Tigers are like, yeah, you know, okay, you know, as far as baseball goes.
3: Well, it's because they suck for so long.
1: She says to me today, she goes, what's the schedule like? We're trying to figure out our day, like when
3: we
1: need to be back
3: to
1: watch a game.
3: Yeah, yeah.
1: And she goes, well, what's the schedule today? What's going on baseball wise? I said, well, it's only one game today. And she goes, oh, who's playing today? I said, well, it's the Guardians and the Rays game too. She goes, oh, okay.
3: That's it. I mean, all what right. else do you have to say?
1: All right.
3: Could have gone without that one.
1: Yeah, like not the Dodgers Brewers. Oh, what time is the game? And here's Ohtani playing.
3: Full slate of NHL action.
1: What do we got? Guardians in the race. Oh, okay. That was it. I'm like, all right, yeah, I know. Yeah, you don't need to watch the game.
3: I have a feeling that's most of America.
1: You're fine.
3: Did we have any matching today? Or is that tomorrow?
1: No, I mean, because you think about what the potential World Series matchups could be, right? Just from a strictly from a TV standpoint, Rays Brewers would be terrible. Now, you only have so many combinations, but Guardians, you would have they haven't won in all these years. Can they break that streak? And
3: they're not playing the Cubs this time.
1: The Dodgers would be great, but boy, you get Brewers Rays, it's that's like a for diehards only World Series. Yeah, that's like, hey, if you're a big baseball fan, you're gonna watch Brewers Rays. If you're not a big baseball fan, I'm going to watch the WNBA finals.
3: The NFL has just rescheduled several games to coincide.
1: We're going
3: to
1: play Monday, Tuesday, Thursday, Wednesday, every night. We're going to play every night this week. We don't need to worry about the World Series at all. Like, yeah, like really, if it winds up being the Brewers and the Rays, don't you, if you're Major League Baseball, go, okay, we're going to only play Tuesday, Wednesday, Friday, and Saturday nights. We're not going to play Sunday against the NFL. We're not going to play Monday against the NFL. We're not going to play Thursday against the NFL. We'll play Saturday night because we'll do okay against whatever college football is in primetime. Because you generally only get one or two games a week college football-wise in primetime. Like, oh, I really have to see that because it's so regionalized. But, like, I think if you're that guy, oh, yeah, we're gonna schedule on the fly. Tuesday, Wednesday, Friday, Saturday night. That's it. That's when we're going to play. And then we're off Sunday.
2: Well, you got Cowboys, Packers for Sunday night football.
1: Oh, no, sorry. Tuesday, Wednesday, Friday, yeah. Saturday. That's when you play. Tuesday, Wednesday, Friday,
2: Saturday.
1: Yeah,
2: I mean,
1: Friday,
2: some Saturday. Of it is alternate programming. Just saying, all right, there's some folks that don't like the pugilism of the National Football League.
1: They don't like the pugilism.
2: Maybe they don't like the flags.
1: I'm not a fan of the sweet science like anybody else is.
2: Maybe you just want an alternative. I don't know, but... I ain't scared of you. I ain't sweating you.
1: But I'll give you an alternative right here.
2: Yeah, let's go.
1: The last couple of days, the story about Arch Manning has gotten so hot that the choices are, can he really go to the NFL off of this season, or does he have to go back to Texas, right? And now you're getting the, will Arch really go back to Texas? Now that's been the big debate coming off the Red River Classic this past weekend. Had the
2: Is that what
1: six.
2: We call it now, a classic?
1: Well, the rivalry, classic.
2: Rivalry.
1: You know, I just call it
2: we
1: Red
2: just
1: River.
2: Go back to the shootout.
1: Yeah, it's shootout. It's classic
2: just game.
1: Rivalry.
2: Yeah.
1: But classic's such a big phrase now. Classic can cover so many things. It's a big blanket phrase.
2: Because it doesn't have to be old to be a classic.
1: But now it's okay. Oh, is he going back? Now we talked about this the other night. Arch Manning, right now, if you're being honest, is a player who would probably be taken early in the second round of the draft. He's because his physical skills are very good. He's played well at times, right? I'm not saying he's played terribly. Like, he's played well at times.
2: Yeah.
1: But he's not someone that you're saying, hey, he is the franchise quarterback I'm giving the keys to on day one. He is a guy that we're curious about. We think he projects pretty well. He's a second-round pick. He needs some time. Needs to get in our system. And maybe he can become the starting quarterback one day. That's Arch, and it's a team that has a couple of second round picks. So you can't say, well, we have to get a starter because, you know, generally the first three rounds, you got to get starting players for your team. Now it'd be a team that would have a couple of picks in the second round. So if Arch Manning doesn't play, at least we have a second round pick we're taking at some point that's going to wind up playing for us. That's the reality for Arch Manning. Arch Manning's not going to the NFL if he's going to be a second-round pick. If he's going to be behind C.J. Carr, he's behind Drew Mestemaker, which he is now. He's behind these guys because they're more dynamic. So the stuff about the NFL, that's out the window. Okay, so going back to Texas, what if I threw this at you?
2: Mm-hmm.
1: Arch Manning, transfer portal. And before you say, no, there's no way, no way.
2: Well, I mean, I like the chaos theory of it all.
1: Play this out with me here.
2: Yeah, okay.
1: For Arch Manning...
2: Mm-hmm.
1: Depending how the rest of this season goes, if suddenly he gets it, it's a great season for Texas, and Texas goes to the playoff, he plays well, okay.
2: Well, they got that, what, five-game stretch, yeah. Which is all ranked opponents in the current rankings. Yeah.
1: They wind up with three losses, and they don't make the playoff, and Arch Manning's stock is never lower. If you're Arch Manning, and there's a lot of politics go into this with whatever members of the Manning family are pulling the strings and figuring out this is what we want him to do with Texas, where we want him to play, where we want him to be. If you're Arch Manning, you're saying, okay, I got to get to the league now. And I've had 3 years in this offense. And all I did was watch my stock drop the last 2 years. Is Texas the right place for me? Because Sarkisian is the coach. Even if Sark gets fired, is the new coach coming in going to be a guy where I can go and get to the league in? And you're asking a really difficult question that all of a sudden the transfer portal seems like a big answer for you. Again, 3 years at Texas where you had to sit behind Quinn Ewers, but 3 years in the same offensive system, and this is who you are. At this point, this is kind of who Arch Manning is in this system. Doesn't mean it's impossible for him, because what happened? We've seen star players change and go and get to the NFL.
2: We've
1: right?
2: seen a lot of Heisman winners after a transfer.
1: Jalen Hurts was benched at halftime of the national championship game for Tua Tagovailoa. What did he do? I'm transferring to Oklahoma. I think it worked out for Jalen Hurts. Super Bowl champion quarterback, big contract with the Eagles. We have seen star players do it. Quinn Ewers went to Ohio State, made millions of dollars, didn't play it down, left for Texas, right? We've seen star players go. This is how it goes. I get that it's Arch Manning. You want to think it's different, but you got to be a little bit desperate. Because if you're Arch Manning, if you're the Mannings, whoa, it's not working at Texas. He needs to be somewhere else. If you are Texas and you're Steve Sarkisian. Hey, the clock is ticking on you. And can you make it work with Arch Manning and be a playoff team and go far? If this year doesn't work out, I think the answer is if Arch Manning wants to go, or let's pursue a joint statement where we wish each other well and we start over again. Because maybe it's new energy around the team where it's not just everything is not catered towards Arch Manning. Not that Arch is a bad kid, but what I'm saying is that when you cater everything towards a quarterback, are you really doing the best you can for everybody on the team, right? Now, no Arch Manning there. Suddenly the new quarterback comes in. Maybe he's more of a team first guy. Not that Arch isn't a team first guy, but you change the energy. And somebody comes in that it doesn't become all about this guy. And maybe the team is better, right? You watch Peyton Manning leave Tennessee, and the next year his backup quarterback won the national championship, right? So T. Martin comes in after Peyton Manning leaves Tennessee. Well, Tennessee had their chance. Nope, won the national title. So Texas has to sit there and go, is Arch Manning being here, is this the best thing for us? Is it the best thing for Steve Sarkisian, who wants to keep his job as head coach at Texas? And it's not going to be surprising if the season ends in a non-upswing, uptick kind of way where they talk about it and there's great respect on both sides. We think Arch Manning says, we think it's time, you know, it's been a great experience here, but to reach my full potential, I want to go someplace else. I need to be someplace else. Steve Sarkisian is going to say, we loved having Arch, one of my all-time favorite players. He feels the need. This will be a fresh start for both sides. We wish him the best. Hope he gets to the NFL. Can't wait. I'm his biggest fan. And in the end, everybody gets what they need. Arch Manning can pick his next destination where maybe it's a better system for him. He can go to Michigan. Everybody would want. It'll be the free agent tour in college football that we've never seen before. He's going to visit Michigan and Ohio State and USC and UCLA and Oregon and what? And he's going to go everywhere. And Oklahoma, I'm sure. Hey, can Lincoln Riley come back and get me to the NFL? He will go visit everywhere. And he will find this is the right system. This is the right place for me. They're going to let me do what I need to do. They're going to do X, Y, and Z because I'm coming in as a savior. Because, again, Arch has been good. He just hasn't been to the level where I'm walking into the NFL, one of the top picks in the draft, and I'm making $50 million right away, and I'm going to be a $600 million quarterback a couple of years after that. So I can see easily that taking place this offseason.
2: Well, I mean, we look at the quarterback dearth. We have a problem in the National Football League. We talk about it with Jason Cole all the time. And you can go about halfway through the league and then just it becomes a grab bag of, all right, what's the difference between quarterback X, Y, or Z? Not a whole hell of a lot. When we look at the current predictions market, shall we say, in the Kalshi world, Jeremiah Smith is your number one. He's got 40% of the monies, which is about a $500,000 pool right now. And then behind him, Mestemaker, Carr, Arch Manning, and then Darian Mensah. Well, Mestemaker is at 22%, Carr at 14%, Manning, Mensah at 10%. Well, two of those guys are transfer guys. We talked about Carson Beck. Go back to last year's quarterback class. Most of those guys that were projected as first-round picks, a lot of them got hurt or tried to play while hurt and tank their stock. For Arch, what's been interesting is you've got Coleman, you got Wingo, you got a pretty potent run game. You're still 4-1, but you're only completing 63% of your pass attempts. Now, I haven't done the full overlay scatter shot. Let's see the shot chart from Arch Manning for this one, but that usually means you're shooting the ball downfield a little bit more and not taking the safe, easy throws, right? We talk about it with guys like Caleb Williams and others where it's like every once in a while, take the check down, improve those some of those stats and get some yak and open things up. But for Arch, yeah, it's that curiosity of where would be the right place. You know, we talk about Iamaliava. He's done for the year. He'll go back to college, whether he's Bob Chesney's guy or not. I mean, his little brother's there too. But perhaps the rising
1: boy. Could you see Arch Manning here? You see all of a sudden it's like Troy Aikman revisited, right?
4: Because you want to sell out the Rose Bowl.
2: Woo, but that's what I mean. Man. Like all of a sudden you get that shot in the arm for recruiting and your alumni base and your boosters and TV and all of that stuff suddenly is on board. But it's just the notion of you've been pretty good, but the expectation is so high, surname or not. If you're the quarterback at Texas, expectations are high, whatever your name is.
1: Sure.
2: Right? That's the thing. And I don't think they've
3: built-in offense that's catered to, all right, we're going to make Arch look great. Otherwise, you'd have more short passes and those numbers would be higher, right? And some of it is he is very deliberate with the ball. And hasn't learned that. All right, get it out. 1,000, 2,000.
5: The game is not slowed down for him, right? The couple of things seeing him is that I don't know if it's just like body language for him. The game hasn't slowed down. He doesn't process.
3: Yeah, but
5: great,
3: the old body language thing. You know? People killed Cutler. He doesn't unnecessarily.
5: No, I mean, it's not like where I walk off the field and I'm dejected, but just body language where you can see him get a little tensed up for passes. He doesn't just seem to be throwing the football and playing easy. And this is when, you know, it happens when the game doesn't slow down for you and when, you know, you don't process well and doesn't always go to the right place with the football. Where, again, 3 years into a system, you should be showing a little bit more of that right now. There should be more dynamic.
3: Well, maybe Sark sucks. How about that?
5: Right. No, could be. No, you could be right, right? It could be Sark, which is another why Arch Manning would say, I got to get away from him. Right? I'm telling you, Arch Manning in the portal is a thing, man. It's a tough schedule for
3: Texas. Go play in Kentucky. And three that guy losses? Gets the best out of you.
5: Yeah, I'll tell you, Kentucky and UCLA in the college football play. Kentucky, UCLA, and Indiana.
3: Let's go.
5: In the college football playoff. Like, what the hell's
3: going
5: on?
3: Well, we'll find out a lot about Indiana this weekend, baby. Let's go. Man. Come on now.
5: Exit out by the Fresca. Exit Swollen Dome. Jason Smith, Mike Harmon live from the Fox Sports Radio studios. Coming up next, we got big stuff out of the NFL. We got players getting cut. We got crazy memes. Jason and Mike, Fox Sports Radio.
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2: You got a costume change for the final segment of the show?
0: Yeah, I put on my my Jet sweatshirt.
2: What's going on here, J-Lo?
0: You know, the other sweatshirt I was wearing, the tag really itched me, so I'm like, I got to get my other sweatshirt. Because I leave a sweatshirt here in case I need to for, you know, an emergency sweatshirt. And so I'm like, you know what? It was just itching me like crazy. I'm like, I'm not going to wear it driving home. So
2: you have an emergency sweatshirt here.
0: Yeah.
2: Well, you got a little cubby hole here.
0: You don't have like emergency clothes in your car? You have an emergency t-shirt in your car?
2: No.
0: Yeah, like in case, like, what if you go out to lunch and, you know, I'm going to go eat and then I'm going to meet somebody somewhere for something like a business meeting and your shirt gets ruined because you get spilled ketchup on it. Oh, I got a special shirt. I got a break glass in case of emergency shirt.
2: I don't have those situations happen to me these days.
0: Well, I am not important. It's going to happen to you. You're going to go on a date. I'm going to lunch and I'm going on a coffee date and you're going to spill mustard.
2: I'm going to go out on a limb and say that
0: ain't
2: going to
0: happen. Because you're having hot dogs and it's going to be spilled mustard all the way down to shirt.
2: I appreciate the cut of your jib.
0: That's going to happen.
2: It's not going to happen.
0: Trust me. That's good. You're going to go, man, I got mustard all down my shirt.
3: It's just a Tuesday.
0: And she's going to go, oh, wow, I went on a date with a guy and he had mustard all the way down his shirt. Was it Mike Harmon? Was he wearing purple shorts and a backwards hat? Yeah, he was. Yeah, they talked about it on the show the other night. Oh, Harmon's on the radio?
2: It was predictive.
0: Okay.
2: Hey, to some people, that's still a big deal, I'll have you know.
3: What, mustard in the pants?
2: Exactly.
0: And on the
2: mustard on the shirt and purple shorts.
0: Big stuff out of the NFL today. The Rams have decided that Harrison Mevis was the guy who was most responsible for their loss last night. Oh, hey, Mevis, how about you make a field goal? So they cut him, and we said it last night. I said they're going to sign Blake Groupie
2: because he's
0: on the Jets practice squad. He's the best kicker that was available before the season started, and then that's who they got. They got Blake Groupie. The Rams still have problems, man. They still have problems.
2: They have the same record as the Jets.
0: They do. I mean, the memes today of the Rams and the Jets with the same record, like the meme of John Daly and Tiger Woods and the Jets logo over John Daly and the Rams logo over Tiger Woods, like that's insanely entertaining, man.
2: And entirely accurate. Perception, reality,
0: but
2: performance.
0: The Rams have issues. They have special teams they can't figure out every year.
2: Well, now, but what's his, like, the fourth guy he's had?
0: During
2: his tenure?
0: Yeah, I think every year they're going to suspend. They're going to get a new special teams guy.
2: They should suspend the guy for
0: I jumped ahead of myself because, you know, you got Jackson suspended for two games for punching Bradley Chubb after the game was
2: after
0: over.
2: After the game.
0: Like, the Rams, you got problems.
2: We're coming for prayer circle. You're like, punching guys in the face.
0: I don't think people understand how many problems the Rams have. This team that everybody thought was going to blitz their way to the Super Bowl has a lot of issues. And while maybe it gets Band-Aid covered the next couple of weeks because the schedule gets easier, it ends really difficult. And again, 2-3. And you're looking up at two teams that are better than you in the division right now.
2: The 49ers are undefeated.
0: Like this season, like you still believe in the Rams' talent. And yeah, their record should be somewhat around 500. But like, we talk about teams that are looking at a reset after this year is over, and yeah, it's easy to look at the 0-5 teams, but what if you have a 7-10 Rams team? They're just going to run it back? They're just going to run it back with Stafford and Devontae Adams? Everything is cool. Like, the Rams have real problems, man. It's not just we change our kicker and we can do things, right? Because, again, you go back to Sean McVay, who thought, hey, the kicker I cut today was the guy I had so much confidence in last night. Why I went so conservative, happy with him kicking a 47-yard field goal after you already missed one. Like, how much sense does that make? It makes zero sense. The Rams got problems.
2: No, that's it.
0: The Jets may have less problems than the Rams. Now, I'm not saying the Jets are better than the Rams or they have
3: their
0: more
3: defense
0: expectations.
3: Is.
0: The Jets' defense is legit.
2: 100%.
0: They have three defensive backs in the top 25 Pro Football Focus grades through the first 6 weeks of the 5 weeks of the season, right? The Jets' defense is legit. But the Jets have less problems than the Rams.
2: Yeah.
0: They're not better or have more expectation. They have less problems. So when I saw that in the memes, I'm going, wow, we got less problems than the Rams. And everybody thought they were going to the Super Bowl.
2: Well, it's just exacerbated by the fact that you get the coverage and everybody had them as and penciled it in. Just saying, all right, they're going to defend it SoFi. Here we go. Funny thing happened on the way there.
0: Yeah.
2: Right? The guy that you acquired in the big trade, unavailable.
0: Mm-hmm.
2: Don't know when he's coming back. The other guy you coached out of retirement, he had a couple of good plays. Covered a fumble.
0: Yeah.
2: That Landman cause. And you've got some opportunities. Secondary. Right now you're at a, what is it? You're minus one in terms of your points for and against. Would you have thought that after five games? Nope. No. Nacua and Devontae Adams are doing their thing. You're running your 13 personnel. You're doing a lot of these things. And you've been outside of Myles Garrett pretty healthy so far.
0: Yeah. Yeah.
2: Right, Puka's been banged up a little bit, but when available, he's putting it up and giving you points. I mean, you look at the ridiculous stat line from the Monday night game. By the way, we want to make sure that folks also recognize that the Bills don't get a free pass because attempting a 45-yard field goal with 2 minutes left in overtime was dopey as well.
0: Yeah.
2: But they succeed and proceed, leaving it all on the Rams.
0: Exit Abata Fresca, exit Swollen Dome, the Jason Smith Show with my best friend Mike Harmon. Coming up next, a guy who's going to be hitting fourth for the Dodgers tomorrow in Game 3 of the NLCS, my buddy Ben Maller. 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
21: The American League Championship Series is tied at a game apiece after Tampa Bay's home win against Cleveland 3-1. The Rays got their three runs in the fourth inning thanks to an error by veteran third baseman Jose Ramirez. Winning pitcher Freddie Peralta of Tampa Bay went six scoreless innings with six strikeouts. Game three of the best of seven is in Cleveland on Thursday. The NLCS resumes Wednesday night on FS1. The Brewers lead the Dodgers 2-0. LA DH Shohei Ohtani, despite injuries, will still be in the lineup. Patriots running back Travion Henderson is due to miss multiple weeks with a high ankle sprain. 49ers linebacker Dre Greenlaw's one-game suspension was upheld. Bears defensive end Montez Sweat was suspended 2 games for PEDs. And Rams tackle Alaric Jackson was suspended 2 games for punching an opponent after the game Monday. And in the NHL, Carolina won it 6 straight, 4-2 over Washington. I'm Steve DeSager.
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0: It was all just a tease. That's all it was. Welcome in the beginning of another night of the Ben Maller Show. We are in the air everywhere. We chat nonstop. See, that's the format. It's the chatterbox that does not stop as we get plugged in to the sporty world, coast to coast, border to border, and beyond, on the vast and super abundantly powerful microphones of FSR emanating live.
1: Going live!
0: From the sauce aisle. A lot of sauce. Now, we picked out, not barbecue, not honey mustard. We're serving up awesome sauce. Unless we're not. Guaranteed Human from the world-famous Fox Sports Radio studios where the Ben Maller Show burner account. You got to have a burner account. It's very important to have a burner account. The burner account, along with our friend Reggie, the one and only Reggie from Minnesota, and Texas Jack. We have a bunch of Hank in Tokyo, all these legends. They're like, hey, Maller, you got to help us out. I said, what do you need? What do you need? He said, well, can you let us know about the baseball on television? I said, yes, there is no time like October. The NLCS is here streaming live on Fox 1, the back-to-back, belly-to-belly World Series champion Dodgers taking on the top-seeded Brewers in an NLCS rematch game 3 resuming on a Wednesday night. One series from the World Series. Stream the MLB postseason live on Fox 1. You got to do it. You got to do it. And but wait, there's more. 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So our lead, don't bury the lead, my man. Our lead is from baseball. Talking baseball. Yeah, it's the greatest time of the year, October. Playoffs going on, and we are heading down an avenue of Armageddon for baseball. And part of me does want this to happen. Part of me does want this to happen because the owners seem hell-bent on getting a salary cap. Anybody that knows anything about life knows you don't need a salary cap. Why would anyone endorse a salary cap? Only dumb people endorse a salary cap. But their whole argument in baseball is, hey, we gotta give the small guy a chance, the team that's too cheap to spend money. Okay, well, we're on the cusp of a Milwaukee versus Cleveland or Tampa Bay World Series. Be careful what you ask for. The NBA is living that same life, by the way. The NBA is living that same life. They did a lot to shut down the smaller teams and all as well. The Knicks won. What are you talking about? Yeah, but San Antonio, you had Oklahoma City. You got a lot of the smaller, mid-sized markets that are having success in that sport. But our lead this hour from Los Angeles and the baseball playoffs here, the NLCS resumes on Fox 1, game number 3 on a Wednesday night.
2: Number 3.
0: At Chavez Ravine, there were some convenient leaks, the Dodgers leaking to their useful idiots in the media, the beat writers, that, hey, wait a minute, we might shut down baseball's unicorn. Benching the big bopper, who's a big flopper these days. Well, in the end, Dodgers manager Dave Roberts confirming that if you thought Shohei Ohtani was getting benched, you're a loser. Not happening. He will remain in the lineup to go 0-for-4, possibly 0-for-5, depending on how many at-bats he gets against Milwaukee. Robert said Ohtani was, quote, very convicted and adamant that he's close to rediscovering his form. When I get called by management, they say, you know, the show sucks, Ben. I say, yeah, but I'm close to being a good talk show host. I'm real close to being a really good talk show host. And they say, okay. We'll just let you keep talking. You suck right now, but we'll let you keep talking. Sure, why not? That's great. What a load of bullcrap. Does anyone buy that? Oh, yeah, he's close to rediscovering his form, and he's healthy enough to play. Well, either way, the Dodgers are in stranger danger zone. Now, you don't go full sky is falling until you lose a game at Dodger Stadium. Then you go sky is falling. Now, you're going to have to win a game in Milwaukee. They've already blown two chances on that. But the loss, they lose the game on Wednesday night, one of these games here at Dodger Stadium, then that's it. They're pretty much cooked. The Blue Crew trailing the Brew Crew in an all-crew matchup. 2-0, Milwaukee with the lead in the National League Championship Series. And the possibility, the Dodgers, if they don't get this done in the game on Wednesday night, the nearly insurmountable 3-0 deficit in terms of Milwaukee being in control here. Now, as far as Ohtani, they claim he's got all these things wrong with him, left knee inflammation, my bicep, that hurts too. The bicep's all left up and whatnot there. So he's got this, that, and the other thing as he tries to rediscover how to hit a baseball. Okay, that is a good jumping off point. Let us discuss the question. Are you surprised that the Dodgers decided not to bench Shohei Ohtani? So I've got Old World Mafia, Uzbekistan, and Lego set. And we will combine all of these things together, and we are going to make you a bologna sandwich, because if you believed that Ohtani was going to be benched, you were eating the bologna sandwich. I hope you enjoyed it. Had some mustard or some ketchup or something like that, because that was a bunch of bologna. Like, the idea that anyone would be surprised Ohtani didn't get benched, I look at you cross-eyed, is what I do. The whole benching story was a dog and pony show from the very beginning. Nobody believed it, who has any common sense, for a second. And it's like, the Dodgers are going to bench Shohei Ohtani the same way Disneyland's going to say, you know what, we're going to close Space Mountain because the line's too long. Well, no. No, Ohtani is, in this little chapter of Dodger baseball, Shohei Ohtani is the godfather. He is. And following the old world mafia principles of honor, tradition, respect, and dignity, there's no way you can bench him. He deserves to be benched. Is there anyone that disagrees with that? You know, in you take the name away, do the old Pepsi challenge, and you say, all right, we have A and B, player A, player B, take the names away. Ohtani be benched. Dave Roberts is not benching the boss. He's not benching the boss. It's kind of like the janitor firing the CEO if Dave Roberts were to bench Ohtani. Come on. The Dodgers, I'm telling you, I know some of the people over there, they would rather play 8 players versus 9 in the lineup, which is what they're doing, by the way. Actually, it's like 7 versus 9 because Will Smith sucks also. But they'd rather play shorthanded than disrespect the golden goose, Shohei Ohtani. And they just showed you their hand right now because he deserves to be benched. He's a net negative. He's a liability. And the Dodgers are not going to bench him. Like, oh, he's getting close. Well, maybe he'll find his swing in December. Listen, I understand there's financial ramifications here. The Dodgers are managing a corporate relationship, not just a lineup. That's a factor, whether you want to admit it or not. The boys in blue are not just a baseball team. They are a multi-billion-dollar conglomerate. The Ohtani merchandising operation. It's the Ohtani merchandising operation. And occasionally they'll play baseball and whatnot here. And Milwaukee, they got to be loving this, right? You're Milwaukee. You're like, holy crap. This is great. Like, the Dodgers are so arrogant. They think they can win with one arm tied behind their back with Ohtani playing the way he's playing right now. And Milwaukee's on the power play in the NLCS. And they are licking their chops. If for so long teams had the fear factor with Ohtani, they didn't want to pitch to him. And now you look at it, it's like they can't wait to pitch, these Milwaukee Brewer pitchers, against Shohei Ohtani. And I don't blame them. Like, the Dodgers are voluntarily playing without a designated hitter. It's pretty impressive. Ohtani, by the way, batting 150 with a 411 OPS in the postseason. I'm told that's not good. And 1-for-7 with three strikeouts in the National League Championship Series. The man is Mr. Automatica in terms of an automatic out for Shohei Ohtani, who I am convinced the amount of bullcrap coming from Dave Roberts that Ohtani could go up to home plate blindfolded, holding a broomstick, and Dave Roberts would call it a productive at-bat. Really liked him in that spot, did you, Dave? Yeah, really, really did. All right, now to the American League Championship Series. They actually played a game on a Tuesday night there. We head to the Sunshine State with Brian Anderson and Ron Darling and Jeff Francoeur there on Turner Sports. Yeah, they're still in business. I thought they went out of business when they lost the NBA, but they're still in business. So there they were, Brian Anderson, Brewers broadcaster. It must annoy him that he has to do the other series and not the Brewers series, and the Dodger guy gets to do the Dodger series for Fox, Joe Davis. But Freddy Peralta, who sucked at a time you cannot suck for the Mets after being pretty good for Milwaukee, Freddy Peralta threw not one, not two, not three, not four, not five, six innings of four-hit ball. And someone named Liam Hicks, we have no idea who that is. Apparently, he's a baseball player. And he had a two-run single, compliments of the generosity of Jose Ramirez. Fielding error. And the Rays stun. Well, they didn't really stun. They were supposed to win. But they beat the Guardians 3-1. The final, the American League Championship Series, best of five now tied 1-1. Game three of this epic matchup for friends and family only will be Thursday night back in Northern Ohio, weather permitting. There is some rain in the forecast, so there is some rain. We'll see how that goes there. The skipper of the Cleveland Guardians, he gets the vote of confidence is what he gets. Well, let's get the state of the Guardians address here. The Cleveland Guardians tied 1-1 after losing. Steven Vogt is the manager, and defensive blunders all over the place. Here's what he had to say.
1: And he rips one to right down the...
0: Apparently he sounded like a play-by-play guy. That's why we don't play sound. Steven Vogt, 1-1, usual standard bullcrap there from the manager. All right, so here's the question. Did Freddy Peralta and the Rays win this game, or did Jose Ramirez and the Guardians lose this game? That's the question. All right, so there's only one correct answer, and you know if you've been with the show a long time, the better stories in the losing locker room, most games are lost, not won. This is, what kind of punch was this for the team formerly known as the Tribe? This was a body blow, body blow, body blow. October baseball, I am told, is about a lot of things. One of the things it's about is concentration. You got to have concentration. And Jose Ramirez was, it looked like, mentally chasing butterflies while the game was chasing him, which generally is not a good strategy. Freddy Peralta was good. I'm not going to rain all over Freddy Peralta. He was good. He was. Jose Ramirez, though, suffering from a Cat 5 brain fog, a Category 5 brain fog. For Jose Ramirez, he had so much fog upstairs. How much fog did he have? Thanks for asking. He had so much fog upstairs that he had enough to qualify to go over to Universal Studios Halloween Horror Nights, and he could have gone over there and supplied the fog. That's it. The man had a complete cranial power outage as Jose Ramirez's brain buffering like a pirated NFL stream from Uzbekistan. I'm sure no one watches those streams. You should not do that. Bad job by you. And Jose Ramirez, you live by Jose Ramirez's bat, you die by Jose Ramirez's glove, and you see how it all turns out. But he's an elite player who temporarily turned into a guy trying to remember. You know, you ever walked into the kitchen? You get old enough, you walk into the kitchen, it's like, why did I walk here? Why am I in the kitchen? I don't understand. Like, what am I supposed to do here? I must have left something here. I don't get it. So he was caught napping. That's it. Cleveland, I'm pretty sure they're not good enough to give a game away. And we will never know whether the Guardians would have won this game had they played a clean game. But we do know they lost it because they gave the game to Tampa Bay. They did. This game was delivered by Jose Ramirez, United States Postal Service. Congratulations there. And all Tampa Bay had to do was sign the certified mail little thingamajig there, and they got the W. And they did. So that said, this series too close to call after two games. And these teams, are they exciting? Hell no! They're not that exciting, but they are separated by millimeters. Yes. And people have said, well, are you going to talk about the World Series if it's Tampa Bay, Cleveland, or versus Milwaukee, one of those two? And I said, well, yeah, we might do it on the Fifth Hour podcast. We might have to do that. Anyway, last word to the Bronx, where former Yankee manager Joe Girardi passionately defending Aaron Boone. You see this? Now, Girardi suggesting that this past season might have been the best managerial season for Aaron Boone. And we thought this was originally at the Improv. This was some stand-up comedy here. Apparently, he was not joking. Girardi praising Aaron Boone for overcoming adversity. Oh, the adversity. Oh, my. And shifting from an offensive-driven team to a pitching-heavy team, the Yankees, and juggling the bullpen and all that. But it wasn't all sunshine, rainbows, and lollipops, as Girardi did get out his Astro Blaster and take some shots at Jazz Chisholm for saying that his reckless defensive play there in Game 2 of the ALCS, he was going to do that again. Girardi said, no, you can't do the same thing. It didn't work. Girardi also questioning the lack of accountability in the Yankee clubhouse as he cited the repeated mental mistakes that the Yankees had this past season, base running blunders and players sliding past bases. Just a dumb baseball team. All right, so the question, how much stock do you put on Joe Girardi defending the Yankees manager Aaron Boone and slamming Jazz Chisholm? So I put down zero, zilch, nada, as the Girardi endorsement of Aaron Boone is worth less than expired Chuck E. Cheese tokens from back in the day when they used to have tokens. It's an absolute no purchasing power situation. Now, the most interesting part in many ways is Joe Girardi talking about the lack of accountability in the Yankee locker room, which is really calling out Aaron Judge. Aaron Judge is the El Capitan of the Yankees. So when you say there's a lack of accountability in the clubhouse, you're really calling out Aaron Judge. Are you not? That's how I heard it. He's the captain. So if there's lack of accountability, it falls on his shoulder. Now, that being said, Joe Girardi is a card-carrying member of the Brotherhood of Managers, whether active or former managers. And he's also collecting a Yankee broadcasting check. He does some Yankee games, not a lot, but he does some Yankee games on TV on the YES Network, the propaganda arm of Yankee baseball. And he's collecting that check, and you expect Joe Girardi to toss Aaron Boone under the number four train? Come on, please. This is the easiest endorsement in all of baseball. It is. Joe Girardi knows that Aaron Boone is going to be back next season, and he's going to do the games on TV. So you think you're going to kowtow to Aaron Boone? He thinks he probably would. And he's also operating under the assumption that whenever baseball ends its work stoppage, Jazz Chisholm will be headed to a different outpost. And we all know Aaron Boone is just a middle manager with a tablet, and as long as the tablet has power, he's okay. He's not some visionary. He's not. Aaron Boone is essentially assembling the Yankee Stadium Lego set, piece by piece.

0: Congratulations to the Yankees on that. They have spent years and years talking about fundamentals while playing baseball like nobody bothered to read the manual on the fundamentals. You feel me on that? All right, it is the Ben Maller Show. We are about to hit this magic button and release all the phones. All the phones are about to be released. We'll open up all the lines. If you'd like to be part, 877-996-6369. Keep in mind, it's easier to get in now. It's going to get progressively harder as we go through the overnight. So if you want to be part of the show, hit us up right now. Say hello. Again, 877-99 on Fox. That's 877-996-6369. Also on X, at Ben Maller. That is at Ben Maller. If you want to be part of the program that way, as the playoffs are continuing in baseball and as a managerial, one of the high-profile managerial jobs already been filled in baseball for the teams that did not qualify for the Final Four. We'll take a look at that. The whole thing, we'll take your calls, 877-99 on Fox. We'll get to all of that, and we will do it next. However, it is the A block, and let's see, what hour is it? Let's find out.
1: Number one.
0: Look at that, hour number one, and it's all about Express. 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
8: The Detroit Lions defense is so bad.
9: Oh, how bad is it, Craig?
8: 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So much so that I'm changing how I watch football. Instead of rooting for the Lions defense to get a stop, I'm just going to root for them to hold the other team to 3 points every drive instead of seven. 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And then I'm going to hope that Jared Goff of the offense can answer with 7 points. So, giving up 3 points on a drive, that's the new three and out. Got it? That's how I'm watching football.
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0: Ben Maller Show, Fox Sports Radio, as we continue on, heading into a 14th day of October. Still the 13th out west, as we'll all be there before you know it. Well, our friends in Alaska and Hawaii, Kev Atomic in Alaska, our pals in Hawaii. We haven't got a lot of calls from Hawaii. Dorko the comedian left the show. I was told he was upset that he did not win a Benny Award. So he has left the show. It's unfortunate. Shocking that we could lose a listener because of a Benny Award.
1: Okay. Well, now he can't put that on his resume and all the lost jobs that he would have got from that.
0: I understand. He wanted the Malapalooza. He wanted the Malapalooza. Remember, he was in the Malapalooza.
1: Oh.
0: Yeah. He was upset.
1: Well, that's a fan vote. We don't have any control over that.
0: Yeah. We do miss Dorko. So if anybody knows Dorko in Hawaii, let us know. Hopefully he's doing okay. In the meantime, 877-99 on Fox. There he is. Where does he rank in the pantheon of bad comics that have called the show? Dorko.
2: We don't appreciate your jokes, old man.
0: The effort was there. The effort was there. 877-99 on Fox. Also on X, at Ben Maller. That is at Ben Maller.
3: I want to be like Lady Gaga.
0: Be part of the program. You can also say hello to the entire staff here. Loretta, FSR Tech Queen, right there.
4: Meow.
0: Koopa Loop at Up Bronco Fan. That's Up Bronco Fan. Your comments can and will be used against you in the court of the Maller Militia, so please act accordingly. And do not upset the Supreme Court Justices Ferg Dog and Alf and Maller Prop Guy. Do not do that. And we need someone to fill in for our friend, Inca Terror. He's traveling abroad. He announced his departure yesterday, so he's heading out. He's heading out, and that's it. He'll be back in like a month or two or whatever. Just traveling around, just doing his thing. All right, it is the Ben Maller Show as we continue on here, and the Maller Militia with a lot to say. A late-night drug tester says Ohtani's slump is just a marketing ploy. He will get 6 runs batted in and claim he changed his pregame drink, which the Dodgers will sell for $50 a bottle in Game 4. That's a good story. However, if you think it's just $50 a bottle, you don't understand the price gouging at Dodger Stadium. That'll be $250. You kidding me? They're charging like $150 for a cheeseburger. What are you talking about? They have no shame over there. Bob,
4: dude, that burger better feed like 7 people.
0: It feeds all, like, small island nations can live off that burger for a month. Bob writes and says, hey, Ben, thanks for telling me Ohtani's OPS stat is not good. Where do they come up with these stats that nobody knows what they are? That's from Bob in Glen Allen, Virginia.
1: That's a pretty basic stat.
0: Yeah, OPS, Bob, has been around for a while. Now, I think you're talking more about spin rate, exit velo, and some of the other stats. There's literally a stat for everything. I have a friend of mine who has worked around baseball who swears that the analytic revolution in sports is because the younger generations grew up with everyone just kissing their ass, and so they have to find a stat that they lead the league in. So they have so many stats that guaranteed you lead the league in something. Ferg Dog writes in, says, Dave Roberts is never going to bench Ohtani. He likes him in that spot, going 0-for-4 every game too much. The Dodgers will never overcome the 100-win curse the wicked witch placed on them. I'm sure they can't win because of that. Clearly. Zach writes in, I assume he's from Colorado. He says, what would you do to fix the Rockies? Well, first of all, I'd actually try. They haven't tried. Because when you try, you can actually put a competitive team on the field. You're only a few players away. Like, it's always the argument, right? A couple of starting pitchers, halfway decent major league starting pitchers, a couple of good relief pitchers, and a couple of good hitters. So you're like 6 players. All right, well, that's a lot of players, but it doesn't seem like that much. You don't have to replace the entire roster. You get a couple of competent starting pitchers, a couple of competent relief pitchers, and a couple of decent hitters, and you're on your way. And just try. Yes. All right. Jill writes in, says, I love Joe Girardi. He says what he feels. Aaron Boone did have a decent season, considering all the injuries, Aaron Judge, etc. But I agree, there is no accountability, and I can't stand Jazz. It's from our friend Jill. I'd say she's a long-suffering New York sports fan, but she is a Knicks fan, and the Knickerbockers just did win the championship. Nature Boy answering the call to the Wild says, Brian Anderson is way better than Joe Davis at baseball. Can you ask Anthony to say hey to Brian? No, because Anthony's not a baseball guy. Anthony, what do you like again, Anthony? Can you tell me what you like?
3: I like football.
0: All right, well, thank you. Appreciate that. Bagel Boy says, excellent monologue, Big Ben, a realist. Unlike Cowboy fans, he says. Unlike Cowboy fans. All right, what do we got here? Who else do we have? Let's see, one more, and then we'll get to the calls. Jason the Diamond Man writes in. He says, I do not hate Maller's idea that the Rams would sign Justin Tucker as their new place kicker. Well, bad news, Jason. The Rams have passed on Justin Tucker. They signed a guy who's the size of a garden gnome as their, I guess he's going to be their kicker. I don't know if they're going to have a tryout or not. The Rams did sign a kicker off the Jets practice squad. They released the thicker kicker who didn't deserve to be on the team. He was on thin ice to start with and then went out and had a disastrous performance for the Rams, so they have fired the thicker kicker after a couple of shanks against Buffalo. And they keep saying, well, that last kick was blocked. It was such a bad kick. How bad was it that it? The only reason it was able to be blocked was because the kick went in the wrong direction. All right, 877-99 on Fox is the number. And to the phones we go. Let's say hello to Drew, who's in Coral Gables in beautiful Florida. What's going on? Hi, Drew.
5: Listen, I am really aggravated at watching these Dodgers one strike out like crazy. And another thing is, let's take Ohtani out of the conversation here. If it was any other of the eight players on that team outside of the pitcher, he would have benched him. But he ain't going to bench Ohtani because he's got too much power. And he screws around with that lineup. Everybody's got a different order and watch their, you know, every game. It's like Ohtani will hit fifth, Freeman sixth, Muncy third. There's just no consistency. And I look back on their season. To me, it looks like the August 31st series when they came off a road trip. They played the Red Sox, and they got swept. Then they get swept by the Braves. Then they get swept by the Cubs. They're losing 2 out of 3 to the Arizona. Now, maybe that's because they had such a freaking big lead before the All-Star break. They didn't have anything to play for. And yet, that's when Robert should have put, the kid number 95, the rookie. Sit Ohtani's ass down and put that kid in there. At least the kid has some enthusiasm, because from what I'm seeing, the only two people on that team that has any kind of enthusiasm is Mookie and Edmund. They're the only two. The rest of them, I don't know if they're too old.
0: Well, they look terrible. Now, listen, you're going full panic. It's premature for a panic. Bad job by you. You can't go full panic yet, Drew. You got to wait till they lose a game at Dodger Stadium. Then you can go full panic. If they lose the game on Wednesday night or whenever, Thursday here, then you go full panic. You're prematurely going full panic. The Dodgers, they just win these games at home and they give themselves a chance to win the series, obviously. They look terrible right now. What do you want me to say? They're terrible. I would bench Ohtani.
5: I agree with you.
0: Okay.
5: And I agree with you 100%. It just seems like ever since that series against Boston, they have been going down and they strike out like freaking 5 out of 10 times. They can't even get the freaking ball out of the infield.
0: No, it's futile. They're limp. It's pathetic. They do look old. They look like an old team.
5: Yes, they do.
0: The lineup looks old. All right. Thank you, Drew. You feel better?
5: Ben, you the man, buddy.
0: All right, thank you, buddy. There you go. There's Drew. Bye. Unloading. I unload too, but I wait a little bit. Go to Blind Scott, who was on the mailbag this past weekend. Many of you enjoyed that. Others of you hated it. Hello, Blind Scott in Boston.
6: So I want to come on the mailbag again. That was the proudest thing I ever did. I'm so proud of that. That's the greatest accomplishment in my life going on there. I like how it went. I'll be available at the same time if you want to call me. I deleted the Twitter app. Wanted to come on the fifth hour to talk about Walter's son. I understand disability very well, cerebral palsy and genetic diseases, and I think it would be great for us to discuss. We have a lot of disabled people listening in the audience, and I just want to tell y'all, if you're struggling, you could call 988. I mean, you could email Ben Maller. His mother-in-law is a nurse. We would do anything to help anybody with disability on this show that might be struggling with mental illness or might be just struggling in general. We don't want to lose any listeners like we lost Walter's son. If you remember Walter's son, when Walter first started selling crystal meth, he was very engaged and he was happy. But then at the end of the show, he was very much against it and thought it was a bad thing. So I'm very sorry that we lost him, and I consider him part of the Maller militia. And we have a childhood star on this show. And if Ben's not interested in the fifth hour email bag, I might go on the sixth hour email bag with Justin Cooper, and that's about Ben Maller. That's going to be about Ben Maller.
0: Is that right? Okay, that'll be big. Yeah, now there was rumors, and I guess they were going to bring it back. Robbie the Mariner. I know you love Robbie, and you're a big fan of Robbie and the Aussie guy.
6: Queen Roxanne.
0: And Queen Roxy. Yeah, they were doing the Maller Town. The Maller Town podcast was going to come back, and then
6: they don't really like me. So a lot of these people just hate me, and they prefer that.
0: Why would they hate you? I don't understand. Why would they hate you?
6: Well, because they don't feel you make them hate me because you use my wrong pronouns and you don't support me and you gaslight me.
0: I just had you on the fifth hour podcast. That's the ultimate. Did he just do a 180 right there?
4: Totally did.
0: Did he not start the call by saying the greatest accomplishment of his life?
4: I was so excited. I was like, oh, look, he doesn't hate you anymore. I don't know.
0: Now I'm going to give him a pass because Blind Scott's off the meds. So I'm going to give him, from what I've heard, I don't know, you know, he's not taking the meds. And so that happened. See, the problem is I brought up Robbie and these other people and then that.
4: You made him jealous.
0: Yeah, that triggered him. That was painful for Scott. That was unfortunate. Anyway, it is the Ben Maller Show. By the way, Don Mattingly, Donnie Baseball, by default, because apparently nobody else wants the Phillies job. Don Mattingly, apparently what we're hearing, the job is his if he wants. He's going to remain the Phillies manager 2027 after Alex Cora said, I ain't going there, Mattingly. And the Phillies started terribly under Rob Thompson, then turned things around, although they tanked in the playoffs. So he's supposedly in line, Don Mattingly, to get that job full time. Good for him. All right, here's the Who Am I game. I was a sixth-round pick. I threw the most famous lateral in NFL playoff history, and I also even appeared in professional wrestling for TNA at the Slammiversary. I believe that's what it was called. Anyway, sixth-round pick. I threw the most famous lateral pass in NFL playoff history and appeared in TNA wrestling back during my career. Who am I? That is the question. The answer. We'll get to it, and we will do it next. However, it is the B block. What hour is it?
7: Number one.
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13: Now you got Marvin Harrison, who the Cardinals don't want. 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

0: Griffin Miller Show on Fox Sports Radio. 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It's omnipresent. And hit that little subscribe button there. You're good to go. I know. It's wild and crazy, right? Yes, it is. Thank you. All right, back to it we go, and we'll pay off the somewhat popular, Who Am I?
1: Who?
0: It's where we pretend to be somebody else, and here we go. I was a sixth-round draft pick. I threw the most famous lateral in NFL playoff history. I also appeared in TNA Wrestling back in the day. Who am I? That is the question. What is the answer? And let's see, does anyone in the Maller Militia know the answer? Femi, the top Uber Eats driver in the Twin Cities, is going with Rob Gronkowski as his answer. What else do we have? Let's see here. Alf, the alien opiner, says Eli Herring, the high draft pick, turned down millions to not work in the NFL on the Sabbath. Okay. That's from our buddy. Who else? Terry Bradshaw, guest by Maller Prop Guy. Page down. Jesse the Body Ventura from Not Blind Austin. Lawrence got it right, obviously cheating. Jerome Bettis, the bus goes round and round. The wheels on the bus go round and round. That's from Analog Al for Jerome Bettis, his answer. Frank Hauser going with Chicago Bears great Pard Pierce is his answer. King Kong Bundy from our friend Natron, who lives up in Stockton and comes to the Maller meet and greet with his lady there every year. He's in Vegas. We get to hang out with Natron. A tree from the 773. He got it right, obviously cheating. Who else do we have? Page down. Analog Al says Blind Scott is awesome in Blind Scott's head. So he says, El Rey says we need to go back to Worcester. I would love to go back to Worcester. I had a great time in Worcester. The people at the Woo Sox were very nice the next day. We had a wonderful night out, met a lot of friends of the show. It was a great time. So we have no plans to go back to Worcester, but we'll love to. I love hanging out in Boston. Need to go there more. All right, one more time. Here's the Who Am I game. I was a sixth-round pick. I threw the most famous lateral in NFL Who? Playoff history. I also appeared in TNA Wrestling. Who am I? Lorena!
2: It's obviously Hulk Hogan.
0: No. That would be the man who completed the illegal lateral, Frank Wycheck, the late Frank Wycheck, the Kevin Dyson, Music City Miracle. 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Didn't pass much, but he completed most of the pass. Frank Wycheck. 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
17: The American League Championship Series is tied at a game apiece after Tampa Bay's home win against Cleveland 3-1. The Rays got their three runs in the fourth inning thanks to an error by veteran third baseman Jose Ramirez. Winning pitcher Freddy Peralta of Tampa Bay went six scoreless innings with six strikeouts. Game three of the best of seven is in Cleveland on Thursday. The NLCS resumes Wednesday night on FS1. The Brewers lead the Dodgers 2-0. LA DH Shohei Ohtani, despite injuries, will still be in the lineup. Patriots running back Travion Henderson is due to miss multiple weeks with a high ankle sprain. 49ers linebacker Dre Greenlaw's one-game suspension was upheld. Bears defensive end Montez Sweat was suspended 2 games for PEDs. And Rams tackle Alaric Jackson was suspended 2 games for punching an opponent after the game Monday. And in the NHL, Carolina won it 6 straight, 4-2 over Washington. I'm Steve DeSager.
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0: This team sucks.
21: 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Tainted! 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

0: you have a lightning bolt when you have no power? Can you have that? Welcome in the beginning of another hour of the Ben Maller Show. We are in the air everywhere as we gab away. And we have low prices that nobody can beat. We're giving our takes away for free. You get a take. You get a take. You get it. Everyone gets a take. I know. Coast to coast, border to border, and beyond, on the vast and stratospherically powerful microphones of FSR emanating live from the roller as we drive that steamroller around the radio dial. Guaranteed human from the world famous Fox Sports Radio studios where Alameda Lou from the Bay. He's got his Brock Purdy jersey on. He's got his little sippy cup. He's got a little 49er sippy cup there. 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Fluffy Dave, Tom the Terrible. 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The crown is yours. And Kathy in Madison, she's all fired up. She's in Wisconsin. She's a big Brewers fan. She's very excited about the series continuing in the National League Championship Series. And there is no time like October. The NLCS is here streaming live on Fox One. The back-to-back World Series champion Dodgers take on the top seed Brewers. Game 3 of the NLCS will be on Wednesday night. This NLCS rematch, one series from the World Series. You can stream the MLB postseason live on Fox One. And our lead this hour from the power outage heard around the NFL following Denver's latest beatdown of the 0-5 Chargers, although it wasn't really a beatdown. They won the game by 6 points. Justin Herbert, the incompetent quarterback of the Chargers, has had his name bandied about. A lot of trade chatter, if you follow this kind of stuff. That's heating up. I don't know if you saw any of this or not. Perhaps not. Herbert signed one of those mega millions contracts through 2029. He's contractually obligated to the team that used to be in San Diego, the Chargers. And he's got massive money. There is a no-trade clause. So there is a no-trade clause. Now, his value in terms of the trade market, there are some that are saying, well, he's worth 2 first-round picks. You know, and people are just throwing fettuccine Alfredo against the wall to see what sticks. They're like, well, he's worth 2 first-round picks. Others are like, well, nah, you couldn't even get a second round and a third round pick for Herbert the way he's playing. He has been not only a quarterback, he's been terrible this year for the Chargers, completing less than 60% of his passes with 5 touchdowns, 7 interceptions, which I'm told is not good, 17 sacks in 5 games. Bad situational awareness, and that's on him, and a miserable passer rating. The numbers are bad across the board for Justin Herbert. He is winless in 3 playoff appearances, including one of the all-time great choke jobs in pro football history, as the Charger quarterback did nothing in the second half, which is why the Jacksonville Jaguars stormed back from 27 points down. And then last year, if I remember correctly, against the Texans, Justin Herbert was very generous giving the football away. So November is approaching. We're getting, you know, it's already 14th of October, November approaching, the trade deadline, the Chargers publicly insisting that they are never, ever going to trade Justin Herbert. They let that be known to the sock puppet, who NFL insider crowd that just repeats everything. No, we're not trading him. We'll never trade. Never, ever going to trade Justin Herbert. That's a long time. All right, so it's a good jumping off point. Let us discuss the question for those of you in the back of the room. What do you make of Chargers quarterback Justin Herbert being floated by some on the trade market and the Chargers claiming, no, we're never going to trade this guy? So I've got assembly line, McDonald's soft serve, and barbed wire. And we will combine all of these things together, and we are going to have a screw loose, which is what some of the people that call this show have, a few screws loose. All right, so number one. Now, privately, the Chargers have made it be known that we are not getting rid of Justin Herbert. That is their position. They leaked it. Adam Schefter had it. They said, well, we're not going to trade this guy. However, the circle of life in the NFL is you are a promising quarterback coming out of the draft. You play okay, you get a big contract, and then at that point, you got to crank it up a couple of notches. He's not cranking it up a couple of notches. And we know that one man's trash is another man's treasure. That's the way it is. And just if you don't believe me, look at Goodwill, look at OfferUp, all those places you get other people's garbage, and you get very horny for that stuff. And so Herbert is a guy that throws the football like Zeus, throwing thunderbolts, just like that. That's what it sounds like. That's a thunderbolt. Yeah. Unfortunately, the scoreboard does not award points for mythology. So if only the Zeus-like throws, the thunderbolts, if those were worth points, that would be great. And you look at all the stats and all the niceties that were tossed out by Chris Collinsworth and Troy Aikman and back when Tony Romo was an upstanding citizen and he called NFL games, and how many broadcasters just loved Justin Herbert. Slava, all over Justin Herbert. You look back at that, and it's kind of like he was a bag of Ruffles potato chips, the flaming hot cheddar and sour cream. A lot of empty calories there. And yet, he was given the franchise quarterback contract and didn't deliver the results. Not a big game quarterback, Justin Herbert. Not a guy that gets it done in the big moment. He hasn't been that guy. You're not that guy, pal. You're not that guy. And the Herbert alibi assembly line, the Justin Herbert alibi assembly line, operates 24 hours a day, 7 days a week, including all federal holidays. It does not shut down. Every failure has a nice excuse, a really nice excuse, every single one. And I say, oh, well, it's not his fault. It's the offensive line. Okay, it's the offensive line's fault. That's great. Oh, no, it's the coaching staff. They're the ones that are effing up. Okay, they're stupid. Fine. No, it's the injuries. Okay, I got you. It's the injuries. No, wait a minute. It's the receivers. It's their fault. No, hold on a sec. It's the fans. There's not enough powder blue fans. That's why Herbert's not good. Herbert is always just an innocent bystander, even though he's the donkey under center. Right? He's always the innocent bystander at the scene of the crime. And it's one football crime after another for the Chargers, one after another. At some point, he's either just incapable of doing it, and he just can't overcome adversity, or what else? I don't even know any other answer to that. What would the other answer be? Now, for those of you that said, there's no way the Chargers are going to trade him. They said they're not going to trade him. They're not going to trade him. Blah, blah, blah, blah, blah. Yeah, Herbert has a no-trade clause. Whoop-dee-damn-do. Whoop-dee-damn-do. He's got a no-trade clause. That's great. What does that mean? That just means he can handpick the team he wants to play for. It also means he can get a little kicker, a little sweetener, some sugar put on top, and they can facilitate a trade. Now, Herbert is one desperate owner away from becoming someone else's very expensive science project. Very expensive science project. And you say, well, who would be in the market? The obvious one would be the Atlanta Falcons. They don't have a quarterback. Michael Penix Jr., when he plays, is okay, but he's always hurt. Tua sucks. So they don't have a quarterback. What, if you're Atlanta and you got all these toys around the quarterback position, all these great playmakers, why would you not call the Chargers up and say, hey, let's make a deal. Let's bring in Justin Herbert, see if he likes to eat grits. We'll bring him to Atlanta. Or if you're the Minnesota Vikings, you don't have a quarterback. You've got a championship-level defense in Minnesota. You don't have a quarterback. You go on this gimmick sideshow guy, the glitch, Alligator Arms Murray. Now, I'm not convinced that Herbert's an upgrade from Kyler Murray. Some of you people are, so go that direction. And then you look at some of the other bad franchises that are always making moves that you question. You say, well, the Cleveland Browns, they don't have a quarterback. And the Arizona Cardinals, they don't have a quarterback. All right, now, page two. To the Fight Club. That's right. Body blow, body blow, body blow. Fight Club. Fallout, Monday Night Football postgame. The Bills beat the Rams in overtime on the undercard. In the main event, the Rams actually knocked out the Buffalo Bills. What? Yeah, well, if the game had gone to double overtime, as my friend Alex used to say, then, hey, that would have been a win for the Rams. It was the post-game punch heard round the football world, everyone buzzing about this. I assume you know by now. We talked about it a little bit yesterday. Rams left tackle Alaric Jackson suspended not one but two games without pay for throwing a haymaker at Bills linebacker Bradley Chubb. And he did connect. He was caught red-handed. Jackson confronted Chubb. There were words exchanged, and one thing led to another, and then kaboom! As Eileen in San Francisco would say, kaboom! Just like that, right there, punch to the head, to the face, right in midfield. Television cameras caught the whole thing. Question: what stands out about the Rams' starting left tackle Alaric Jackson being suspended for punching a Bills player post-game, after the game had ended in overtime? So after a minutes-long Maller deliberation of the available information, we've determined that Alaric Jackson was not actually suspended for throwing a punch for fighting. He was suspended for being an idiot to the highest degree. Congratulations. The irony here is extraordinary. It just is. So Jackson works in one of the most heavily televised industries in America. There isn't a lot of live television. Local news is live in television, and sports are live. And nothing draws an audience more than the NFL. So you work for a business that is a TV show, and they sell football, but it's really a TV show. And you somehow, you jackwagon, somehow forgot that the game was being televised, or you assumed that that was something else going on. The NFL didn't need to investigate this. They had the punch from not one, not two, not three, not four, not five. How about six different camera angles? I'm guessing there's some drone footage somewhere of the punch. And Jackson apparently thought the final whistle meant the surveillance system was unplugged. That's it, no more. It's difficult to claim that you've been misunderstood when your fist is doing all the talking. It's very difficult. The man possesses Alaric Jackson, based on some of his other activities here as well. He possesses the impulse control of a toddler who has been told, hey, the McDonald's soft serve machine is broken. And, well, no, I need my cone. I need my vanilla cone. Where's my McFlurry? What's wrong with you people? I will tell you, try punching a colleague at the office Christmas party, which will be here in a couple of months. Try punching a colleague and see how understanding your employer becomes. Let me know. Get back to me. All right. I'm not telling you to do that. I'm just saying if you do that, get back to me. So, Alaric Jackson, the football IQ, it went from questionable to assembly required. There was an employee at the company years ago that did go. No, it was not gave a name. It was not him. We did have an employee who did throw a haymaker, who then actually ended up on network television, by the way. He got promoted. He got promoted. All right, final point to Austin, Texas, the rare college football story, which is a hybrid. It's college and the NFL. So Texas coach Steve Sarkisian, Coach Sark, defending his quarterback. That's my quarterback, Arch Manning, earlier this week, claiming his famous surname, the Manning surname, brings unfair scrutiny. Boo hoo hoo. Sarkisian argued an unknown quarterback with four top 10 victories and 13 starts would receive universal praise. And his defense following Arch Manning this past weekend had not one but two costly fourth quarter interceptions, handing unranked Oklahoma a win. As the number one team in college football, Texas at the time went
1: number one.
0: Belly up. The game delivered. Boomer Sooner. And they got it done thanks to the generosity of Arch Manning, unranked team, beating the top team. And the first of those mistakes was a pick six. The second, with 19 seconds remaining, set up Oklahoma for the game-winning 47-yard field goal. Unlike the L.A. Rams, the Sooners kicker not terrible at his job and actually made the kick. So the preseason Heisman contender and the man who had been projected as the top pick in the 2027 NFL draft has had a bumpity ride in Austin. Some highs and some lows. Even the Ohio State game, Arch Manning was horrific. It was terrible in that particular game. At the end. By the way, we'd like to alert all the affiliates down the line. Stay Awake with Jake is listening, by the way. He heard his name, and he is tuned in. You know, he's a big radio muckety-muck and all that, engineer and all that, the great Stay Awake with Jake. Lorraine, I don't know if you know Jake. Jake was our engineer for a long time, Jake Warner. The
2: like
0: great
2: Big Brother Jake?
0: Big Brother Jake.
2: Yeah, I met him at Mount SAC, my college that I go to.
0: Okay, there you go. Anyway, to the question, here it is. Is Texas coach Steve Sarkisian confusing legitimate quarterback criticism with unfair expectations because Arch Manning has a famous last name? So to answer the question, listen, I'm nodding my head yes. This is obviously a confused Sark, Coach Sark. Are we supposed to throw some kind of pity party? Is that what we're supposed to do for a quarterback who won the genetic lottery? Do you know how much easier it is in life when you're born into the Manning family? Now, good for him. That's a wonderful mitzvah. I'm not ripping him for it, but let's not sit here and pretend like it's hardship. The Manning name in the football world is a VIP pass. It is not some kind of prison sentence. You can't say you overcame the odds. Now, you could argue that he's Arch Manning, not Peyton or Eli Manning's son, the other Manning's son, right? Cooper Manning. You say, well, that's not as good. But Arch Manning was born into royalty, football royalty. He was born on third base. And you listen to Steve Sarkisian. I know coaches have to defend their players, but you listen to Steve Sarkisian, and he wants us to believe the poor guy had to crawl through broken glass and barbed wire to get where he is in life, overcoming the odds. He'd overcome the odds. If he hadn't made it, he would have overcome the odds to play college football. By the way, Arch Manning, who is apparently really difficult to not celebrate, Arch Manning, according to Coach Sark, out of all the college football quarterbacks, where is Arch Manning? Where does he rank? And remember, he was a Heisman contender preseason, so he's, what do you think, certainly top 20, right? No? All right, top 25. Huh? All right, how about top, do I hear top 30? Got to be top 30, come on. Top 35? No? Top 40. Yes? All right. You're nodding. You're not. No! Now, it turns out Arch Manning is the 65th ranked quarterback in college football. Is that good? I'm asking for a friend.

0: because of the last name, not because of his production on the field. And so you can't enjoy the perks of football royalty and then claim some kind of diplomatic immunity when you throw the ball to the wrong team multiple times and cost your team a victory against an unranked opponent. And I understand all coaches do not want to criticize their players because the players today can't handle it. And even back in the old days, they didn't always blast players, but they did occasionally, rare and appropriate, blast the player. Sarkisian is reluctant to hold Arch Manning accountable. He is. And really what Coach Sark is doing, he's double dipping. He's not only coaching the Longhorns, he's also running a public relations department for the Manning family is what he's doing. And it's not going to work out well for Sarkisian either. He's not going to last there. If this goes the way that it's possibly going to go, it certainly looks like it's heading that direction. You lose to Oklahoma like that, my God. Watch out. All right, it is the Ben Maller Show. If you'd like to comment on this, we'll open up the phone lines again. 877-996-6369. You do not have to call. We have plenty of people and content we can talk about. We don't need your call. But if you want to call and you think you have something somebody else wants to hear, feel free to give us a buzz here at 877-99 on Fox. That's 877-996-6369 if you want to be part of the program. Later this hour, we have Maller to the third degree. We'll also have the Insta Trivia. You can send comments in on X at Ben Maller. You don't have to stay on hold. We'll read your comments if you follow the Ben Maller Show account. Well, the verdict is in, and it is a split decision for one of the biggest names in sports who spent the last couple weeks in a courtroom. Split decision for an NFL star. We'll give you that, and we will do it next. However, it's a block party, and it's the A block. What hour is it? Let's find out.
1: Number two.
0: Thank you, Mr. Leprechaun. 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
11: 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Then at 7:30, the Houston Cougars host Oklahoma State, followed by Big Ten After Dark with Oregon hosting Nebraska at 11. 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

0: Ben Maller Show, Fox Sports Radio, as we roll on. A reminder, next hour, not this hour, next hour, you'll be long gone by next hour, but next hour, we will have the Queen of Hearts with Lorena. She'll be giving out advice on the stock market, geopolitical situations, or just about relationships. But either way, she'll be here next hour. The Queen of Hearts, hashtag Queen of Hearts for that. In the meantime, you want to be part of the live radio show, 877-996-6369. No need to call if you have nothing to say. Just sit back and eavesdrop in. Or you can hang out with us on the phones. You can send a message on X at Ben Maller. That's at Ben Maller. Lorena is here. She's the FSR tech queen.
1: Yo, yo, yo, yo.
0: And she likes yo-yos. And Koopa Loop.
1: Not very good at them, though.
0: Koopa Loop right over there. At a Bronco fan. Comments can and will be used against you in the court of the Maller Militia, so please act accordingly. I'm guessing not a lot of yo-yos are being used anymore. I think the yo-yo and the Ouija board are things that have gone away. And the hula hoop.
1: Those are the slinky.
0: The slinky also. Things of a bygone era that are no longer used.
1: Those are things that you would do when you had nothing to do with your hands, but we're all so busy scrolling these days.
0: Yes, exactly. Exactly, exactly, exactly. Bob from Glen Allen writes in, Virginia. He says, hey, Ben, about the ops comment, I'm an old timer. What is Chargers' sell price asking for a Browns fan? Yeah. Pennies on the dollar. Doug, our buddy Douglas from Mississippi writes in. Haven't heard from Douglas in a while. Shouldn't we look at Arch Manning and others that have pro family members as what could happen, not what is going to happen? What could happen, not what's going to happen? Well, it's the Nepo baby situation. It's not quite the same direct Nepo baby thing because Arch Manning is not Eli or Peyton Manning's son, but uncle. Peyton and Uncle Elijah. Mad Jack writes in, says, should I wait? He says, should I wait to get my Blake Snell jersey until it goes on clearance? I'm a myopic Dodger fan, and I've got to get mine. Got to get mine. I ain't playing until I get mine, bro. I'm not playing. Yeah. I would wait because it will be on sale if the Dodgers end up gagging this series away.
2: I'm not playing unless I get mine.
0: Yeah. Some interesting stories out there about Blake Snell. I don't know what's true or not, but people telling me some interesting tales.
2: Bro, I'm risking my life.
0: Some interesting things about Blake Snell. I don't know if it's true or not, but I can't say it. I won't get sued, but very interesting. Curmudgeon Wayne writes in, says it would be nice if you could do one show without the drooling over an L.A. team every damn night. It's the same. Well, Curmudgeon Wayne, let me explain how this works, okay? I know you're not that smart because you're Curmudgeon Wayne. So every day I start with a blank canvas. Think of me like PBS legend from back in the day, Bob Ross. And I am painting a forest. I've got trees. I got the whole thing.
1: And beautiful bushes.
0: A lot of bushes. And so I come in here every day, and I don't know what to talk about. People tell me, so, oh, man, you've been doing the same stupid job for 25 years. Holy crap, how do you do it? Every day is different. There's something new. There's some new controversy every day. It just so happens, Curmudgeon Wayne, that the stories here are today's crop of stories are about Justin Herbert. I don't care about the Chargers. That's the story. And Ohtani, the Dodgers saying they were going to bench Ohtani, that was the story as well. That was a much more important story than the Tampa Bay Rays and the Cleveland Guardians. Yo. Analog Al says Arch Johnson was an actor during the 1960s, Munsters and the Twilight Zone. Yeah, I think I'm up on my manager or my actors from the 1960s. Fargo Pete writes in and says, hey, Ben, the most important stat for the Ben Maller Show is the RPO, radio power off. Mine is a 1. It's the amount of seconds it takes from the time you hear Marcel or Whoopie Pie Blair until you turn the radio off. Well, that's a bad job by you, Fargo Pete. You don't turn the show off. You turn the sound down. You turn the sound down. That's what you do. All right, let's go to the phones. Let's go to Don, who's in Southern California here in Simi Valley.
3: Hey, Ben. Good evening, Big Ben. Great to always hear you. I've been listening to you on the radio since about 2002.
0: It's a long time. It's a good run.
3: Yeah.
0: That's a long time.
3: Your show is the best thing since Scott Farrell's Farrell on the Bench, when he used to make fun of professional sports for idiots like Arch Manning. And the whole incestuous nepotism that emanates from Daryl Royal Stadium and permeates the entire Permian Basin from Lubbock to Dallas. I mean, all through the 80s, all I heard from every sorostitute on campus, oh, Coy Detmer this, Ty Detmer that. And now all I've heard is Manning, Manning, Manning, Manning. None of them is fit to play Pee Wee League football. The last decent football player that came out of Texas was a guy named Bubba Smith. And I'd like to see any of those Mannings stand up to Bubba Smith.
0: Yeah. No, I hear you. Listen, let me point out, I have a great Bubba Smith story. Do you know my? You probably do if you've been listening for 20-something years. But Bubba Smith, when I was doing local radio, Bubba Smith was doing beer commercials. You remember those beer commercials back in the day Bubba Smith was doing?
3: I actually met him on a set where he was about to do a beer commercial. And I have a freaking autographed beer can from him.
0: Oh, well, great. Well, Bubba Smith was a very nice man. He showed up. We were doing these. I was doing local radio, and Bubba Smith showed up to these remotes we were doing at these different bars. He showed up, I think it was twice. I remember it might have only been one time, but it was through the beer company. They set him up, and he came out there, and it was the funniest thing. He gave this whole story about the NFL rigged the Super Bowl, the Jets and the Baltimore Colts Super Bowl, the Joe Namath.
3: Super Bowl III.
0: Yeah. Bubba gave the whole story, and he went into great detail. He was on the Baltimore Colts, that team that obviously lost.
3: Yes, I remember Bubba Smith very well, and when he played for Houston, too.
0: Yeah, it was just funny. You brought his name up, and I was like, that was a great memory, because we were like, that's great. And there's no recorded, there's no tape of it or anything like that. There was no internet back then, so it was just him on the radio riffing about how the NFL rigged the Super Bowl to screw over his team, the Baltimore Colts. But I did like the fact that you called up, Don, after many years here, to just take a shot at Arch Manning.
3: Bubba Smith, his father taught him how to play football and how to take a hit. You know how?
0: How's that?
3: He'd whack him with a 2x4.
0: Yeah, that generally doesn't work these days. Back in those days, though. In those days, you could do it. All right, well, thank you, Don. Well, we'll talk to you in 20
3: Ben,
0: years.
3: Yeah. Thank you for still being on the air.
0: All right, well, thank the management here at Fox Sports Radio. Thank you. Let's say hello to, let's go to Anthony. He's in Louisiana. He's a fan favorite. And let's get some hot sports talk with Anthony. Hello, Anthony.
4: Hey, Ben, how you doing?
0: There are some people, Anthony, that have been emailing me thinking you are in the running for Caller of the Year. Your thoughts?
4: I am?
0: Your thoughts.
4: Oh, that's nice. I'm famous. I guess I'm famous.
0: That's a drop. See, there's another drop. The man's a drop machine. Anthony is a drop machine, is what he is.
4: I think the Dodgers in trouble.
0: That's a hot take right there. Should we do some kind of voodoo boogaloo, Anthony, to save the Dodgers?
4: I don't know, because Shohei Ohtani, he's ancient. He's not the same.
0: Look at this. And people said Anthony couldn't do sports talk. This guy's amazing. What a machine this guy is with the takes. That's two takes. The Dodgers are in trouble, and he took a shot at Ohtani. Two takes.
1: Hey, you sportsman.
4: How you doing?
1: I'm good. How's your mouth?
4: it's a lot better.
1: Yeah? Did you have any swelling?
4: No.
1: Did you get a tooth extracted or just a filling?
4: No, I just got two teeth taken out.
1: Okay, so that means you can't drink out of a straw for like a week.
4: Yeah.
1: Because you could pull the blood clot out of your mouth and then you could get an abscess little thingy and it could hurt a lot.
0: Problem, man. Are you a straw guy? I love straws. I'm a big straw guy. I always love straws.
4: No, I drink out the cup. I drink out. I just sip.
0: Yeah, we call that the raw way to drink is what we call
1: it.
0: You like that raw without that straw there. No interference. I got you, Anthony. All right.
4: Yeah, well, y'all tell my friend Andrea, I said, hey.
0: All right, Andrea, let me tell you something. This guy right here, this big stud here, Anthony in Louisiana, big fan of your work. Big fan of your work. All right.
4: Y'all take care.
0: All right, bye-bye.
1: Bye.
0: All right, let's go. I believe we have Randy Savage online. I had no idea that was even possible. Is that correct here? Is this we have? Hello, Randy Savage. Are you there, Randy?
5: Oh, yeah, Ben Mellers, you oh, yeah.
0: Well, welcome. Well, your thoughts, Randy, on Arch Manning?
5: Well, he's got a bunch of kids that play good ball. I don't know how smart they are because I got hit a lot from New Orleans back in the day.
0: Yeah. I've always been a big fan of Macho Man. So, Macho Man, any advice you have for the Dodgers, Macho Man?
5: Just keep paying them until the checks don't bounce. I don't know.
0: Okay. All right. There it is. Any final thought here before we move on, Macho Man?
5: How about the Seattle Seahawks just can't keep the ball on the ground? They're just giving it up left and right.
0: Yeah, it's a problem. It's almost like that was a fluke last year, right?
5: I don't know. Donald's got red hair. Kind of a curse, I guess. I don't know.
0: Yeah, it is a bit of a curse. All right, thank you. All right, there he is. Look at that, Macho Man. It is the Ben Maller Show. We've got Mallerly Third Degree. We'll push back that split decision story. Here's the instant trivia. According to the Nerd Next Gen Stats, Blank leads all NFL quarterbacks with the most passes dropped by his receivers so far this season. Again, Blank leads all NFL quarterbacks, most passes dropped by his receivers this season in the NFL. That's the instant trivia, the answer. And Maller to the Third Degree. We'll get to it. We'll do it next. However, it is the B block. What hour is it?
6: Number two.
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0: You can become a member of the Ben Maller Show on YouTube. That's right. I know. It's amazing. Check it out. Ben Maller Show YouTube page. You get Maller monologues. All you have to do is click the little thingamajig there, and you become a member of our community, and you can support the show, help us get in the algorithm. As you know, the internet's a rigged game, so we need you to help us rig the game. Most of it's fake bots and dummy accounts and all that stuff. So we need real people. That would be you, a real person. You were born, you live, and you'll die. You're a real human being, unlike a bot. So subscribe to the Ben Maller Show YouTube page. Thank you, thank you, thank you. All right, time now for the Insta trivia, and here it is. According to Next Gen Stats, Blank leads all NFL quarterbacks with the most passes dropped by his receivers so far this season. We're 5 weeks into the season. That is the question. What's the answer? Alf, the alien opiner, going with Bubby Brister, the legend from back in the day. If you're old, you know who that is. Maller prop guy going with Robbie, the mailbag carrier of the year. Trevor Lawrence from Femi, the Uber Eats driver. Who else do we have? Rowan Blanchard, who is 25 today, from Late Night Drug Tester. Kelly Stafford from Shane in Des Moines. Yeah, she's not annoying. Who else do we have? Monty Hall from Mediocre Kabuki, the legend. Mike Tomczak from Dat Dude. You can't mess with that dude. Shadur Sanders, tossed out by JT, the wingman. Jim Kelly from Filler Up Phil. Page down. All right. CJ Stroud from Analog Al. I'm sure Mr. Irrigation agrees. What say you, Lorena?
1: Jack Skellington.
0: No. So, gotta have Love. Jordan Love of the Green Bay Packers. 13 drop passes. 13 by the Packer receivers. Here we go. Here we go. Here we go. Here we go. Here we go.
2: How about
0: here we go.
2: Third degree.
0: I said, here we go.
2: This is when Big Ben gets grilled.
0: And it figures to be a roller coaster to the Koopaloop.
3: Ben, Caleb Williams is progressing, but they're not sure if he's going to be able to start this weekend.
0: Yeah.
3: But they also said they have not determined who will take first-team snaps at Wednesday's practice if it's not Williams. Ben, who do you think gives them a better chance to win, Case Keenum or Tyson Bagent? Bagent?
0: Bagent. Like special agent, Bagent. With the Monday night game, I think it was a Monday night game, the primetime game, you'd go with Case Keenum. And the Bears were flat. As Tree in Chicago and Yefimi and FaZe, no, they just didn't play well at all in any phase against the Green Bay Packers. But I know they're paying Bagent top-level backup QB money, so he's probably going to be the guy. He didn't play well enough. Who cares? Why are you married to your backup quarterback? I'd go Case Keenum. Next!
3: Cam Scataboo had a costly fumble, but it ended up, they saved him with the tie.
0: Yeah, yeah.
3: But yesterday, an unnamed scout and league executive.
0: I like that. Love that. Yeah,
3: yes. They said that Scataboo is a change of pace guy, not a starting running back in the NFL. Do you agree with them?
0: That was the argument coming out of college at Arizona State, that he's not an every down running back, that he can be exhilarating but also frightening if you play him all the time. He's become a bit of a cult hero with the Giants. So they're in this pickle where the fans love him and they don't really have anybody who's that much better than him. So until they get somebody that's clearly better, I just think you ride the roller coaster. Next!
3: Texans got their first win. Nico Collins talked up his quarterback, CJ Stroud, said the dude is hooping. You think it's too little too late? You think it's too little too late for the Texans?
0: No, they're in the AFC South. It's not a good division. Jacksonville looks all right, but no, I mean, they're not a good team, the Texans. How do we know?
3: You pass.
0: Hey! What?
4: Most people think child abuse is a bad parent problem.
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16: We are
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18: The American League Championship Series is tied at a game apiece after Tampa Bay's home win against Cleveland 3-1. The Rays got their three runs in the fourth inning thanks to an error by veteran third baseman Jose Ramirez. Winning pitcher Freddie Peralta of Tampa Bay went six scoreless innings with six strikeouts. Game three of the best of seven is in Cleveland on Thursday. The NLCS resumes Wednesday night on FS1. The Brewers lead the Dodgers 2-0. LA DH Shohei Ohtani, despite injuries, will still be in the lineup. Patriots running back Travion Henderson is due to miss multiple weeks with a high ankle sprain. 49ers linebacker Dre Greenlaw's one-game suspension was upheld. Bears defensive end Montez Sweat was suspended 2 games for PEDs. And Rams tackle Alaric Jackson was suspended 2 games for punching an opponent after the game Monday. And in the NHL, Carolina won it 6 straight, 4-2 over Washington. I'm Steve DeSager.
16: Okay, let's get started.
15: Ben Maller saying this.
0: Now it blows.
15: Saying that.
0: Genetic phone booth.
15: And
0: Billy Crystal.
19: They held a webinar
0: on how not to play the position. He is such a Mr. Softy that he can't play back-to-back.
15: With a big dog touch.
0: It makes me want to puke in my mouth.
15: Ben Maller, it's his way or nothing.
0: Let me repeat that for the people a little slow in the back of the room.
15: But you already knew that.
20: You're a disgrace.
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15: Now, live from the Fox Sports Radio studios, here he is, Ben Maller.
0: Called to the carpet. You have been called to the carpet. Welcome in the beginning of another hour of the Ben Maller Show. We are in the air everywhere as we talk up a storm. We do. We just keep going and going and going as we catch the bug. But what kind of bug do we catch? Coast to coast, border to border, and beyond, on the vast and outrageously powerful microphones of FSR, emanating live from the Nuggets, not the Denver Nuggets, the Nuggets of Information, guaranteed human from the world famous Fox Sports Radio studios, where Overnight Joe keeps the TV station on in Rochester. 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And I got this message, and I thought, well, that's really nice of Kev Atomic and some of these other Hoosier Bill and JC here from SoCal and Sherman Oaks. And they were like, hey, what about the baseball? I said, I'll tell you. There is no time like October. There's a little sniff, and you know, you get a little sniffy there because it's chill in the air someplace. The NLCS is here. We've got Game 3 on tap. It's all streaming live on Fox 1. Game 3 tonight from La La Land. The back-to-back World Series champion Dodgers, D-O-D-G-E-R-S, Dodgers, take on the top-seeded Brew Crew as they try to pull the upset. NLCS rematch, one series from the World Series. Stream the MLB postseason live on Fox 1. So our lead this hour from the Bayou, the NFL team there, things not going so well. Coach Kellen Moore, his job security, let's just say he's had better days. Saints are 1-4, which we don't think is good. Oh, you're being mean, Maller! I know. I'm a schmuck. Kellen Moore went 6-11 in his first season as coach in Nolens. We don't think that's good either. Yeah, it's not good. So there were higher expectations this year. They were hoping that Tyler Shuck would not play like Tyler Suck. And Travis Achane and Chris Olave, there's some weapons there. Right? You say, okay, there's a little something-something. A little something-something. Get it done. Well, they haven't gotten it done. Now owner Gale Benson, remember Tom Benson? If you're old, you know who Tom Benson is. He's dead. But Gale Benson runs the team, and she publicly blasted the team, and she did it at the Greater New Orleans Quarterback Club Luncheon. I always want my NFL news from the Greater New Orleans Quarterback Club Luncheon. So if you didn't see this, and you probably didn't, Gale Benson warning, quote, I will not make excuses, and I will not accept this level of performance as our standard. She held Kellen Moore accountable for his lack of preparation. She also blasted GM Mickey Loomis, who has lifetime employment with the Saints, held Mickey Loomis responsible for the construction or lack thereof of the roster. And so it goes in the Big Easy. So that's a good jumping off point. Let us discuss the question. You've got the Saints owner, Gail Benson, calling out Kellen Moore for the team's performance. So where do you think we're headed on this? Where is this particular story going? I've got Diners, Drive-Ins, and Dives, Colonel Sanders, and Jurassic Park. And we are going to go and put these together and go to Death Row. Not Death Row Records, Death Row, which is where you can find Kellen Moore's coaching future. It's on Death Row in terms of being a head coach. The Saints are marching all right. They're marching backwards is where they're marching. Marching sideways, marching directly into the abyss. And Kellen Moore will be a human sacrifice like the Aztecs. He's going to be sacrificed here. It's going to be a mess. He's going to be excommunicated from the sainthood if this continues the way it's going. You've got Gail Benson, who isn't threatening Kellen Moore. She is simply announcing what everyone in New Orleans who pays attention, like our friend Benjamin and Barbara in New Orleans, the team stinks. We thought they would stink. They stink. El Stinko, the Aints are back, baby. The Aints have returned. Somebody contact the unknown comic and bulk order paper bags. Go with the paper bags. This franchise, they're not rebuilding the Saints. They're not retooling. They're just rearranging the deck chairs on the sinking riverboat is what they're doing. And they're on that hamster wheel of mediocrity. And once you get on there, it is very difficult to get off the hamster wheel of mediocrity. You just keep going round and round and round. You're running. You're sweating. You're exhausting yourself. And when the whistle blows, you find yourself in the same exact spot. The same exact spot. That's how that goes. It's not a pretty situation right now for the Saints. The gumbo is spicy. It's kind of like Guy Fieri's Diners, Drive-Ins, and Dives, right? The gumbo's a little bit spicy. You've got the jambalaya, which is delightful. The football is an absolute culinary catastrophe. Terrible. The health department should be called in. There's vermin all over the kitchen. In fact, the Saints are so boring. How boring are they? Thanks for asking. I appreciate it. Well, it's nice to have a voice in the studio. I'd rather watch. Here's how boring the Saints are. How boring are they? I would rather watch somebody make jambalaya from scratch than watch the Saints. And at least then, if you watch someone make jambalaya from scratch, there's a payoff at the end. There's a payoff at the end. Right now, Kellen Moore is 1-3 and out away from being the assistant manager at the local Popeyes there in New Orleans. We do recommend, we have an advertiser, Express Pros, so Kellen might want to go on Express Pros' website there and put his resume, and they can get him a job. You always want to line up that next job before you lose the job you have. I'm just saying. All right, furthermore, to the boob tube we go, where Jason Kelce, you can hear, arf, arf, arf, arf, the dogs are barking. He's in the doghouse. There's a lot of fleas in that doghouse. We are told that TV producers had to have the talk with Jason Kelce after his biased broadcast in the early morning game this past weekend, the Eagles blowing a late lead in the final 8 seconds against the Jacksonville/London Jaguars. In that game, not played in Duval County, but instead played over there in London. So the TV producers were trying to get him to stop saying, Kelce, the word, quote, we, close quote, when talking about the birds. He kept saying it. Kelce spent 13 seasons with the Philadelphia football team and has blind loyalty. And this has become a thing The NFL Network, the propaganda arm, state-sponsored NFL Network coverage of the Jaguars' win over the Eagles in London on Sunday. So he had been criticized in the past, Jason Kelsey. He again referred to the Philadelphia team as "we" over and over, saying that he was going to work on that and not do it. So the question is, Jason Kelsey, an NFL analyst or an Eagles ambassador masquerading as one? So the arrow is clearly pointed towards El Ambassador. He's the ambassador, right? If you ran a blood test on Jason Kelsey at this point, it would literally show equal parts cheesesteak and Wawa's pretzels is what it would show. And yet somehow, some way, the fledgling entertainment and sports network out of Bristol, Connecticut, tossed Kelsey on an Eagles broadcast. What jackwagon thought that was a good idea? And they expected absolute impartial broadcasting? Really? Okay. Who goofed? I've got to know. Putting Jason Kelsey on an Eagles broadcast and expecting him to be impartial would be like hiring Colonel Sanders and asking the Colonel to stop talking about fried chicken and mashed potatoes and biscuits. What are you expecting? Seriously, this is the jockocracy at its absolute finest. Broadcast booths from sea to shining sea, they are just glorified alumni association get-togethers where the TV job is a three-hour infomercial for the former team of the player, whoever that might be. We're talking about a guy who wore a full mummer's outfit, Jason Kelsey. It doesn't get more Philadelphia than showing up to an Eagles championship parade wearing that mummer's outfit there. And you can take Jason Kelsey out of Philadelphia, but the emotional cord, the umbilical cord, is still attached. It's the way it is. And he's wearing an Eagles green thong. You know he is, under whatever clothes he's wearing, whatever suit he's got on. He's got that nice Philadelphia Eagles thong on. And you don't need a career transition here. There's going to be no career transition. You need some kind of surgical procedure to remove Jason Kelsey from his Eagle fandom. And we believe he is on the payroll still as an ambassador, one of those no-show jobs where you get paid to obviously do nothing. We think he's got one of those with the Eagles. All right, last thing, we go now to pro bouncy ball. What? Calm down. I'm not going to do an exhibition monologue. I'm not doing that. We'll wait. We'll talk about the regular season when it gets here, and then we'll move on and ignore it like everyone else does until after Christmas, and then we'll ignore it again until the playoffs. So Draymond Green is pushing back against the NBA commissioner, the wokester Adam Silver. As Adam Silver has this grand plan, Adam Silver's plan is to introduce a smart basketball. Apparently the dumb basketball they've used all these years doesn't work. He wants to introduce AI and all the gadgets and gizmos of smart technology into basketball. Arguing, the commissioner's arguing, like, well, yeah, this is the way to do it. We've got all the tech. We've got the money. We can do it. Now, Draymond Green, his point is this threatens the game's human element. Oh, the humanity! Now, Draymond Green blasting the NBA's growing reliance on tech. Big tech has fully immersed itself in all of our sports. Draymond said this is AI continuing to creep into basketball. He warned the innovations are turning officials into robots, which is Draymond Green's way of saying, I can no longer manipulate these people, and I don't like that. Green accused the NBA. The accusation is, Draymond Green said of the NBA, they are roboticizing the game. I've never heard that word before. Have you ever heard roboticizing? I've never heard that word. I believe it's a made-up word. Anyway, Draymond declared that all this increased tech technology, the gadgets that they have in the NBA, takes away the natural element of the game of basketball. Now, Adam Silver, just for those of you a little slow, Adam Silver wants AI and camera technology. He wants sensors on the basketball. Out-of-bounds decisions and goaltending calls will be decided by some sensors in the ball, according to what I was reading earlier. So the question, Draymond Green says that the NBA is roboticizing the sport. Are we in or are we out on that statement by Draymond Green? So let the record show, Your Honor, let the record show that we disagree with Draymond Green on 99% of his takes. 99% of everything we generally disagree with Draymond Green. But on this one, I'm riding shotgun with Draymond. We're officially rooting for Draymond Green. Yeah. Now, the NBA is being hornswoggled. That's the word I will use. They're being hornswoggled by the Silicon Valley snake oil salesman. And I do feel dirty, by the way. I think I need a shower, possibly a tetanus shot. I've gone to the dark side. I agree with the Draymond Green take. The Ben Maller Show has reached a new low. It just has. Anyway, so the NBA is so desperate. How desperate are they? They want to modernize basketball that they consider the ball itself obsolete. Think about that for a second. The basketball that has been used, essentially the same ball, since Wilt Chamberlain and Bill Russell and Magic and Bird and Kareem Abdul-Jabbar and all these legends of the game, Michael Jordan. Well, that ball is obsolete. We're talking balls. We are talking about balls. So this ball is obsolete. So they're testing this. I mentioned it. It's a sensor-equipped smart ball. This ball is smarter than all other balls. It's the smartest ball of them all. Is it a big ball? No. Is it a small ball? No. It's the same shape ball. Anyway, see, I can say all that. That would be used against me in the past. We used to do drops. That would be used against me, but we don't do it now. So I can say whatever I want. It will not come back to haunt me. I remember when Tom Brady and the Patriots were having their thing with the balls and the deflated balls and all that, and this was weaponized. My commentary was weaponized against me, but I can have fun now because nothing will be used against me.
2: Lucky you.
0: Exactly. So anyway, listen, they want the smart balls. They want to put microchips in the balls to eliminate, humans. No human error. No human error. Remember when Bill Belichick would bitch and complain, we need sensors in the football. And we can't really do that. You know those goal line plays? The goal line plays where you did the ball cross the goal line. And Belichick was like, just put a sensor in it. And the NFL, we're good. I got to tell you, these tech guys have the greatest hustle in America. They are able to convince uber rich people that they're stupid. And the only way they cannot be stupid and become smart is to spend millions of dollars. I remember hearing a magician years ago. Magician was speaking about how really smart people fall for basic magic. Because really smart people who work their way through academia or they invent something, many of them have a blind spot. And in this case, the NBA clearly has a blind spot, just like every other sports operation. And these people, I give them credit, the tech people, they see a sucker from a country mile away. And they see these people that run these sports leagues, and they say, these people are so stupid, we can get all this money. Now, Major League Baseball was patient zero, and now the NBA, what are they going to spend, $400 million to figure out who last touched the basketball? I can think of a better use of money. And I do vote, very unpopular position, I vote Team Human. Ah, you're a boomer, Maller! No, I know. I like human beings. I know. Not all. I think a lot of you are bad people. But I like generally speaking, I like humans. So if that makes you a dinosaur, then I would like to relocate to Jurassic Park. I can get my tent, and I'll go hang out with T-Rex and have a great time. So give me human players. Give me human referees. Give me human mistakes that I can get on my bully pulpit and rant and rave about. And to me, that's the secret sauce in sports. That's it. And yeah, you could have no injuries in the NFL if you had bots playing bots. No human beings would be hurt. But the whole point is to test human endurance and to test the boundaries of the human body. It is the Ben Maller Show as we press on. If you would like to be part, you can join us right now. Say hello at 877-99 on Fox. That's 877-996-6369. Also on X, at Ben Maller. That is at Ben Maller if you'd like to be part of the live program, which we're doing right now. Also, later this hour, the Queen of Hearts. Are you in a relationship? Are you looking for a relationship like Hollering James?
2: We love love.
0: Lorena will give out advice. You can send your questions in, hashtag Queen of Hearts. That'll be coming up later this hour. Also, I need a game show contestant, Too Much or Not Enough. That'll be coming up a little bit later this hour, Too Much or Not Enough. We've got that as well. Time now, though, for the Maller Riddle of the Day. And here is the Maller Riddle of the Day. The Carolina Hurricanes, I'm told that's a hockey team, gifted the Washington Capitals star Alex Ovechkin

0: And let's see what hour it is.
1: Number
0: right
1: three.
0: Now. Here we go. Are you sure about that, Mihiba?
1: Number three.
0: Well, today's workforce challenges are more complex than ever. 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

0: Ohio Al, the work of Ohio Al. I met him. Good dude. He performed with Dick and Dayton at the great meet and greet we did in Kentucky, just across from Cincinnati there, across the Ohio River. It was awesome. Everyone loved that. Talented musician. There's so many talented people that listen to the overnight show. And we pay them nothing. And they give us great gifts like this, great music. Everyone's strange. All right, it's Ben Maller's show. We press on here. And if you'd like to be part, get the, let's promote Lorena right now. Her segment's coming up. So if you want to send a question in for Lorena, it's a hashtag Queen of Hearts. A lot of you have no idea how to spell that, so you should have paid more attention in school. Bad job by you. We do want to report. Now, I have a boots on the ground, may or may not be named Frank, who is reporting that our guy Redbreast Paul, at least somewhat recently, was heard on radio. Now, Redbreast Paul was a great character in the show, and he retired from the casino. We haven't heard from Paul in a while, but he's apparently doing his thing, and there you go. So thanks to our guy Frank for helping us out on that. Let's say hello to eeny, meeny, miny. Let's go to Lucky Tony, who's up next. Hello, Lucky Tony. Welcome.
1: Hey, Ben. What would I like to whisper in Lorena's ear?
0: I don't know.
1: Less microphone, more soundboard.
0: Okay. Thank you. Yes. All right. Let's say hello to Greg in Florida. What's going on, Greg? Welcome.
2: Hey, good morning. I like your monologue. You always do nice monologues, by the way.
0: Oh, thank you. That's a very kind thing to say. I do appreciate that. Most people are a-holes. You seem like a nice person. How can I help you?
2: Well, don't be too quick to judge. Number one, with the chip thing that you were talking about there, I can think of two words, video game. Just go play a video game. I'd rather watch sports live and be human about it. But also, that guy, your caller a few callers ago that was talking about the great sports guys from Texas, man, he forgot to mention the old Earl Campbell. I mean, that's, come on now.
0: Oh, yeah, those rip-off jerseys back in the day, the video of him running with his shoulder pads on because the jersey had been ripped off.
2: Besides Zonka, maybe the toughest guy ever to play in the NFL. And one quick question. I'll hang up and let you answer it. Do you think the 49ers are the real deal? Thanks, man.
0: All right. Thank you. There he goes, Greg, driving around the Sunshine State. It's kind of a big state. So at this moment, we do the show today. As I always say, we do the show today. So, yes, at this moment, the 49ers are sitting pretty. They're certainly more legitimate than the Vikings because the Niners have an offense and they have a defense. The Vikings only have a defense, and they have special teams as well. But the Niners, they can do both. And you know, a little concerned. I made some comments. You might remember we had made some comments about the Niners. They'd beaten the Dolphins and the Cardinals. And the Rams game was kind of a weird situation with the travel. Well, now they've come back and beaten the Broncos. They won in Seattle, so that's legitimate. Now, that's my take today, Greg. However, as a distant relative of Nostradamus and friend of Nostradinus, the roster's old at key positions. I don't believe it's sustainable. Now, that being said, the Niners should get off to a 8-0, 9-0 start this season. Upcoming, they play the Commanders, like the junior varsity Commanders. They play the Falcons, and who knows whether Michael Penix Jr. will be able to play. That game is in Atlanta. Then they have a bye week. They could lose that if somebody gets arrested. And then they got the Raiders. They suck. The Cowboys suck. And then after that, they got Minnesota. So the Niners are looking like they're going to be off to the 8-9-0 type start this year in the Bay. Let's go back to the phones, and we'll say hello to let's get to the game. Why don't we get to the – I don't want to screw up the clock here. I got to pay off the riddle, by the way. I didn't pay off the riddle, did I? Bad job by me.
3: Straight to the X.
0: All right, the Carolina Hurricanes gifted Washington Capitals star Alex Ovechkin a blank as a farewell gesture ahead of the final regular season game. That is the question. It's the Maller riddle of the day. And let's see here. A physical copy of Brass Bonanza from Alf the Alien Opiner. A gift basket of Best of Ben Maller cassette tapes from Maller Prop Guy. Oh, that'd be nice. What else we have? Page down. A free lap dance from Donkey Sausage. Lifetime supply of Carolina barbecue from Will T. That'd be fun. A gold tooth from Dante. Be kind of neat, right? What else do we have? Let's see. Page down. Ranch dressing fountain. That's disgusting. Don't ever send that again. Filler up, Phil. How dare you? JT the Wingman said a box of Bojangles chicken. The Carolina legend. I've eaten at Bojangles a couple times. First time I ate there, I thought, boy, that's really good fried chicken. The next time I went there, it was disgusting, and I wanted to vomit. So I blame the. I think it's the quality control. That's the issue. What else do we have? Let's see. Page down. Can't read. All right, that's enough. What is the answer, Lorena?
3: Lingerie.
0: Is it lingerie? Is that the. No. The Hurricanes gifted Capital star comrade Alex Ovechkin, the pride of Russia, a forklift. They provided him a forklift. Yeah. Right, here we go.
4: It's another Ben Maller game.
5: We've endured too many of these.
4: Yeah. Is it too much or not enough?
6: Enough already.
0: And away we go. Let's welcome in our contestant. His name is Mike, and he lives in the Commonwealth in Boston. And I get a lot of feedback when I say hello to him. Hello. What's going on, Mike? Mike, turn the radio down, Mike. Let's see, we're on like a 10-minute delay, so it's going to be like 10 minutes till he figures this out right now. At least he's actually, I think, is he listening to the show, or is he talking to somebody? I think he's listening to the show. Right? Yeah, so we'll wait about 10 minutes, and then eventually he'll realize.
7: Yeah, you just said that's enough, so you're reading the answer now.
0: Oh, okay, that's enough, so we'll just wait here. You're listening to our live coverage of What Not to Do When You Call Talk Radio from Mike in Boston. Ay, ay, ay. La, la, la, la, la, la, la, la, la. Oh, this is fascinating. We're literally at the mercy. The entire show is at the mercy of our friend in Boston. Yeah. By the way, you know the
7: radio. You just said his name.
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8: Hi, how are you, Ben?
0: Hey, how's the show?
8: Good, how are you?
0: Thank you for listening. I appreciate that.
3: 1 hour later.
0: A lot of people that call the show don't actually listen. So I appreciate, like Steve in Manhattan, Weed Man Hippie, these guys don't listen. I like that you're listening, Mike. Thank you.
8: I always listen.
0: God bless you. And what do you do in Boston, Mike?
8: Right now I'm DoorDashing.
0: What kind of food are people eating? Real quick, what's the go-to
8: right
0: item?
8: Right now I'm actually at Burger King.
0: Oh, can you imagine doing Burger King at almost 5 in the morning, getting that breakfast?
8: Pick up.
0: Yeah. All right, let's play the game. Here we go, Mikey. Let's do it. Here we go. Question number one: the Cleveland Guardians. That's a baseball team named after a bridge. They struck out 60 White Sox batters over 45 innings in the 5-game series. Is that too much or not enough, Mike?
8: That is not enough.
0: He says not enough. Let's find out. All right, you're off to a good start. That is correct. Not enough. They struck out 75 White Sox batters. That's the most ever any 5 consecutive 9-inning games against an opponent in modern baseball. Question number two for Mike. Picking up the food at Burger King right now. Devontae Adams just became only the 6th player ever with 2 or more receiving touchdowns in 30-plus games. Is that too much or not enough, Mike?
8: Not enough.
0: All right, let's find out. No. Incorrect. The answer is too much. He's only... Yeah, you got to get the food. He's eating the food right now. You're listening to live coverage.
8: I'm right.
0: All right. Too much. He is only the 4th player to do that, joining Jerry Rice, Randy Moss, and T.O. Question number 3. You're doing all right. You got to get 2 more right, Mike. Make sure those people get that food warm and sealed and all that. Here we go. There are 8 receivers in the NFL that have 50 or more targets so far this season. Is that too much or not enough?
8: That is... too much.
0: Let's find out. Is Mike right? Yeah, look at that. Unbelievable. Too much. There are only 6. Amon-Ra St. Brown and Trey McBride and Chris Olave, CeeDee Lamb, Garrett Wilson, and JSN. Here we go. 1 more right answer. You win our game, Mike. Lorena would like you to get this one right. She wants to have some time for her segment.
3: You
0: Here we
3: can
0: go.
3: Do it.
0: Here we go, Mike. Are you now leaving the Burger King, Mike?
8: All right. Y'all just going around and pick up my order.
0: Oh, good.
6: I
0: okay.
6: need to eat, too.
0: Yeah, you got to eat. Damn right you got to eat. All right, here we go. Before Christian Watson last Sunday, it had been 10 years since a Packer player had 140 receiving yards and two touchdowns against the Chicago Bears. Is that too much or not enough, Mike?
8: 10 years against the Bears? Not enough.
0: Let's find out. That's a winner! Not enough. It has been 12 years. Jordy Nelson was the last.
8: That's who I thought it was.
0: Look at you, you little devil here. You know what you got? A whopper is what you got. A whopper of a win. And congratulations, Mike. Enjoy your...
8: Hey, thank you guys very much.
0: Thank you for listening.
8: Last time I talked to you,
0: yeah,
8: we got every question right on the password.
0: Look at that. You're a game show savant. You got to call more often. Thank you, Mike. Be safe. All right. Enjoy your breakfast.
8: Well, thank you.
0: All right. There he goes. He's getting his Burger King breakfast. It is the Ben Maller Show. We have the Queen of Hearts with Lorena. We'll get to that. We'll do it next. However, the live reads continue. It is the B blockity blockity blockity. And what hour is it?
9: Number three.
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Thank you, thank you, thank you.

0: You know, I don't give enough credit to that opening. It is so good.
1: Yeah,
0: it really puts me in the mood.
1: From fans of the show?
0: Some of you don't know how to put your women in the mood. You got to work on that.
1: Wow. Well, yep. You know, some of the guys will say it's the ladies' fault. You know?
0: Oh, right, right. You know, it's not the fact that you haven't showered in 3 days. And
1: what's wrong with that?
0: Haven't said a single compliment
1: to
0: her.
1: We call that French style. You know, that's how that goes. El natural. All right, Lorraine, are you ready to save people from bad relationships?
0: Yes. Let's do it.
1: Here we go. Curmudgeon Wayne in Duluth says, at what point do I tell my wife's cousin that I'm in love with her?
0: Yeah, I would choose at a family Christmas dinner or Thanksgiving.
1: Yeah, Thanksgiving. Right when the turkey comes out.
0: Yeah, because if you're going to do it, you might as well do it big.
1: Yeah, instead of just like saying, you know, maybe you do a prayer. A lot of people do that. Instead of the prayer, I'd like to announce, I can't get enough of my wife's cousin. That'll go over well.
0: You know, sometimes you find love to find love.
1: Okay. Rob in the 321 writes in, says, not a love question this week, but a career one, Lorena. Where do you see yourself in 5 years in this industry?
0: Oh, that's a great question. I would like to be a trophy wife.
1: Okay.
0: Yeah, that's it.
1: That would be okay. That's
0: You know where you do this job for fun.
1: Yeah, yeah.
0: Not because you have to.
1: I understand. A Ferg Dog writes in, says, "Do women like guys who do impressions? I can do a mean Gilbert Godfrey."
0: Oh my gosh! Please no, make it stop. I have never been more annoyed than when I go on a date with someone who does nothing but like make voices of other people. I even had a guy once who tried to tell me a joke, and I didn't laugh. And he goes, "Oh well, I actually stole that from someone else, so it's okay if you don't laugh."
2: Wow. Okay. Do you know who Gilbert Godfrey is?
0: No.
1: No chance.
0: What's eating Gilbert Grape? Is that who that
2: he's
0: is?
2: He's Iago.
0: I love Iago.
1: He got he was one of the first guys to get canceled. What was that car insurance that he did?
2: Affleck.
1: Yeah, he was the Affleck duck. Yeah, they canceled him. He's dead, but he was funny. Yeah, good wondering. Guy. All right. Of course, everyone will be dead eventually. A Truck Stop Fungus writes in, says, I'm planning a romantic evening on the shores of Lake Michigan. Do I go with the Holiday Inn or Roy's Motel?
0: You know, Holiday Inn is classic, and you know they have the buffet breakfast every morning. Love a hole-in-the-wall hotel where you have to go in and you have to, like, check the bed for bed bugs and cockroaches and, like, the cabinets. I would definitely splurge and do that one for sure.
1: That's the way to do it. Good advice there, Lorena. JT the Wingman says, to spice up my relationship, I want to bring a third into our love triangle.
0: Oh, I love that for you.
1: But she can't choose between Ferg Dog and Robbie the Mariner fan. Can you help decide?
0: You know, if you play it right, you can have all. You can have all of it. Make it a party.
1: That would be...
3: Is the bed big enough for that?
1: Wow. You know, come on.
3: What?
0: You can always move to the floor.
1: Hello. Scotty on the Pike writes in. He's got the Bucky's beaver as his mascot.
0: Boosie!
1: He says, my wife is having her hip replaced. Do you think the Kama Sutra would be a good get-well gift?
0: Yes, and make sure you help her massage it and stretch it out.
1: Yes,
0: you know, you got to make sure she gets her flexibility back.
1: All right, Will T. writes in, he says, do you think the fan who won Super Bowl tickets over the weekend will take his wife?
0: No, definitely not. No.
1: Who won Super Bowl tickets over the weekend?
0: I didn't see, but there's no way they're taking their wife.
1: No? The girlfriend? What do you think?
0: Best friend who they can get absolutely obliterated with. That's
1: the
0: who.
1: Plan. There it is. Look at that. The Queen of Hearts, Lorena. Good questions.
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20: The top-seeded Tampa Bay Rays are tied a game apiece in the American League Championship Series after taking Game 2 over Cleveland. 3-1 the final. The Rays scored the three runs in the fourth inning thanks to an error by veteran third baseman Jose Ramirez. Game 3 is Thursday in Cleveland. The NLCS resumes Wednesday night on FS1. The Brewers lead the Dodgers 2-0. LA DH Shohei Ohtani, despite his injuries, will still be in the lineup. Patriots running back Travion Henderson is due to miss multiple weeks with a high ankle sprain. Rams tackle Alaric Jackson was suspended 2 games for punching an opponent after the contest Monday. Defensive end of the Bears, Montez Sweat, was suspended 2 games for PEDs. And 49ers linebacker Dre Greenlaw's 1-game suspension was upheld. In the NHL, everyone was in action, including late-night wins for Vegas and Edmonton. Carolina won it 6 straight. I'm Steve DeSager.
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21: 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Welcome in the beginning of another hour of the Ben Maller Show. We are in the air everywhere as we rattle on and try not to sink into oblivion. Coast to coast, border to border, and beyond on the vast and unimaginably powerful microphones of FSR emanating live from the chow. As we are in the chow line, serving up our fresh takes all night into the morning. That's how we roll here. I know. 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The crown is yours, and there's no time like October. The NLCS is here. It resumes tonight, live on Fox 1. Game 3, the back-to-back World Series champion Dodgers on the ropes take on the top-seeded Brewers. It's an NLCS rematch, one series. From the World Series, stream the MLB postseason live on Fox 1. Now, we are scheduled to have a verbal octagon. I do not see either one of the combatants online, so that tells me we will likely not have the verbal octagon. We're supposed to have the Leprechaun versus Marcel. So I do see Marcel. I do see Marcel. I do not see the Leprechaun. So we'll see if the Leprechaun shows up. If he does, we'll have the verbal octagon. We'd like to alert all the affiliates. If not, no verbal octagon. But our lead story this hour, from the world. Whose world? Jerry's world. That's who. He's done it yet again. Feeding the content machine. Cowboys owner Jerry Jones defending that random heckler who confronted Dakota Prescott following Dallas's alarming defeat at the hands of the backup undrafted quarterback for the Tampa Bay football team. So if you didn't see this or hear about it, perhaps not, in his weekly radio shindig, Jerry Jones was asked about the car service driver who was contracted, who shouted, "Embarrassing!" at Dak Prescott there at AT&T Stadium, and that, of course, led to the exchange, went viral. Well, here's Jerry, who just kind of gave it a shoulder shrug. Take a listen.
24: I didn't pay a lot of attention to it. It doesn't impact me at all. The driver in question was not an employee, but the feds can express themselves and should express themselves. I love it for them, too.
25: You guys have the
24: whether he was our employee or not, he was a fan, so it sounds like. So I'm for our fans expressing themselves.
21: All right, so there's Jerry. They're clarifying, hey, the guy wasn't an employee, but I am all for fans. They can express themselves. They should express themselves. All right, so that's a good jumping off point. Let us discuss the question. Are you surprised that Jerry Jones publicly, essentially endorsed, I know the phone connection wasn't that great, but he endorsed the fans' right to criticize his $60 million a year quarterback for the Cowboys there, Dakota Prescott. So I've got the golden rule, the Ming Dynasty vase, and long in the tooth old school musician Kenny G. And we will combine all of these things together and no ifs, ands, or buts about it. We are going to hit a grand slam because we're going to have the jambalaya, the baba ganoush, and the gabagoo. We're going to have all that. But first of all, to answer the question, we are not team surprised. We are not team surprised on this. Now, Jerry Jones does not fear the angry Cowboy fan. You know what he fears? There's one thing that drives him bonkers. You know what it is? Indifference. That drives him insane. Outrage is good for business. It just is. It's good for business. But apathy, that is the Grim Reaper wearing a star on the helmet. We post the company, not me, I don't post any of this crap, but the company cannibalizes these monologues and they chop it up in little bite-sized pieces and they send it out while I'm sleeping. And I'll wake up and I'll usually do a drive-by where I'll open up the thing on my phone and I'll say, all right, what's going on? Real quick, a drive-by. And I'll get some reaction from the algorithm. Every once in a while we fall into the algorithm and people get very upset, very emotional. And I have a Cheshire Cat smile from ear to ear because I know this is the business I'm in. This is the outrage business. And the fact that you're reacting and you're using the same lines that have been used for 25 years, I laugh at. And you're paying my bills. I'm very happy. I get upset if there's no outrage. And Jerry Jones knows that better than anybody. Jerry doesn't care whether you're cheering or booing. As long as you're watching and buying another $175 jersey, he's happy. The boss has figured out that outrage is not the enemy of the entertainment business. It is not the enemy. Outrage is the entertainment business. And that's it. And Jerry understands the golden rule of show business. Love me, hate me, just whatever you do, do not ignore me. Make all your crude jokes, I don't know who you are, while you're consuming my content. It's like I'm opening a restaurant serving cheeseburgers. And you're telling me how bad the cheeseburgers are while you're paying for the cheeseburgers and you're eating the cheeseburgers. So therefore, the joke's on you, dummy. And Jerry Jones knows that. Right? You can call Dakota Prescott every name in the book. You can boo the Cowboys. Boo! Boo, boo, boo! Just like that. You can boo the Cowboys until the roof on Jerry's world comes shaking. You know, you start shaking like that. You can demand every single employee is fired. You can say the players should be traded. You can say that Dak Prescott should be deported to play for the Winnipeg Blue Bombers in the Canadian Football League or the BC Lions. Jerry doesn't give a flying fudgicle. He does not. I'll throw a fudgicle in your face. I don't care. As long as you're emotionally invested, he's got you by the foot. Balls. He does. And the one thing he cannot monetize is apathy. It's indifference. That is scary. And the Cowboys, they don't have to win the Super Bowl. They never win the Super Bowl. Most people, most young people, have no memory of the Dallas Cowboys ever winning anything. They suck. All right. And they've sucked for 30 years. But Jerry knows that in the attention economy, they don't suck. Yeah, they might not win playoff games very often, the Cowboys. However, in the attention economy, in that department, Jerry Jones is the greatest of all time. Period, stop. All right, secondly, to the Beltway we go, a former Jerry Jones employee making some headlines here. Packers, I don't want to say star. He doesn't play. He's hurt. He doesn't play football. I don't know what he does. Micah Parsons blasting the Commanders quarterback Jaden Daniels for Washington's debacle. The overtime snafu heard around the football world that resulted in a tie game against the Giants. And he suggested that the blunder will likely cost Dan Quinn the head coach's job. Just to prove I'm not making this up, here is Micah Parsons of the Green Bay Packers. Take a listen.
0: Jaden Daniels probably cost my man Dan Quinn his job, to be honest with you.
1: That's tough.
0: And I'm a big Jaden Daniels fan. But the reality is, like, he probably cost a lot of people their jobs this past weekend.
1: So you put none of that on the coaches here?
0: Hey, bro, all respectfully, we get coached so much on these situations that, like, I'm a defensive player, and it's programmed in me. I know what to do in those situations. There's no way I'm taking a sack with 14 seconds left, no timeouts. And mind you, it would be different if Jaden Daniels was a rookie. This is your third year. This is your third year. You've been to the NFC Championship game. You've been in big moments before. And to me, like, even after sack, you're casually getting up.
21: All right, so he ranted and raved. At one point, he used the word inexcusable, as you heard some of that. Yeah, he criticized just the casual way that Jaden Daniels was getting up. So the question, how much stock do you put in Green Bay Packers player Micah Parsons thunderclapping of the Commanders quarterback there, Jaden Daniels, and his inept clock management? So we begin by pointing out Micah Parsons is defending a friend. Stand by your man. Dan Quinn, medicine man, that's his pal. They're buddies from their days together with the Dallas football team. But that does not mean that Micah Parsons is wrong. We used to live in an era where coaches would call out players. We don't live in that era anymore. Every coach is afraid, they're scared, and they don't want to criticize any of these players. So it takes other players to occasionally step out of bounds and criticize the current players that are going on. And Parsons is leading the league in unsolicited podcast opinions. Green Bay, in terms of impact on the field, has gotten capital B bupkis in that Micah Parsons trade. The guy's been hurt, only played a few games. The only thing Parsons is consistently pressuring is the algorithm on social media. Really good at that. And meanwhile, Jaden Daniels committed the brain fart for the ages. Years from now, we will be comparing the ineptitude of quarterbacks to Jaden Daniels. I'm pretty sure that in my life, I will not see another quarterback run out the clock in a tie game in field goal range. I'm also pretty sure I won't see J.R. Smith or some other NBA player dribble out the clock in a tie game in the NBA Finals. Both those things have happened. I've lived to do talk radio in an era where both these things happen. So, Jaden Daniels, what a brain fart. The Commanders, of course, immediately acted as a unit. They circled the wagons. They put up the electromagnetic field, the force field, around Jaden Daniels. And the Commanders have wrapped Jaden Daniels in so much bubble wrap. How much bubble wrap? So much bubble wrap. They've got enough there. They could put a Ming Dynasty vase that is being shipped cross-country by FedEx. They could make sure that's safe because they have so much bubble wrap. And again, you can criticize the president. You can take shots at the Pope. But apparently, Jaden Daniels is off limits. Now, why is that? Why would that be? Because he was operating the two-minute offense there. The two-minute offense with the urgency of someone waiting for a prescription at CVS. You just play on your phone. And you're playing video games, and you're smashing pumpkins or whatever you're smashing there on whatever game you're playing. I play Scrabble. I play that a lot, right? So you're doing that kind of stuff. All right, now, final thought. To Nashville we go, where Tennessee is bad at football but good at providing content to talk radio. Tennessee is 0-5. They're a bad football team any way you measure it. And they have an incompetent quarterback, Cam Ward, who was the number one overall pick of the 2025 NFL Draft. And he remains completely overwhelmed by the National Football League. He plays quarterback like someone that should be selling insurance. It's not good. Cam Ward threw for just 170 170 yards and an interception in another embarrassing loss to the old Houston Oilers. Back in, well, the team that replaced the Houston Oilers. They're the Houston Oilers. A reporter then after the game, we talked about this the other day in a previous episode of the show. A reporter bluntly asked Cam Ward, have you gotten used to losing? Now that created a hullabaloo. It sparked some controversy. Oh, you're being mean, Mr. Meanie. Yeah, I know. Oh, it's not fair. You shouldn't ask a question. You're cruel. You can't ask that kind of question. Now, Ward fired back, I'm not a loser. The record may say that we are right now, but I'm not. Now, another reporter recently challenged Cam Ward's claim that he was a good quarterback. And his argument, which is a very tough argument to overcome for Cam Ward, is his performance. Not good. Not good. And so some dopes now accusing the Titan reporters, the Tennessee Titans media contingent, of lacking journalistic integrity. And they have accused the reporters of intentionally asking mean-spirited questions, Mr. Meanie. All right, question. Have the Tennessee Titans reporters crossed the line with quarterback Cam Ward? This is great. When I want my journalistic integrity, I look to an NFL beat on the worst franchise in the NFL this side of the Cleveland Browns, the Tennessee Titans. That's what I look for. So, listen, I'm shaking my head no. I'm shaking my head no on this. We have reached a fascinating moment in the industrial complex of American sport where, for many, losing is now perfectly acceptable. It is. All right? But this is a problem. Asking about losing is where we draw the line. You're allowed to lose. You're allowed to suck. Being asked about that, not allowed. What are we doing? Seriously, like, what do you do? What are the reporters supposed to do? Like, what are they supposed to do here? Like, draw Cam Ward a nice warm bubble bath? Light some scented candles for Cam and play some nice soft Kenny G music. And say, hey, Cam, it's another funeral. You just lost again, but it's not your fault, Cam. Yeah, you have no idea what you're doing and look like you'd never picked up a football before a couple weeks ago. But it's not your fault. No. Just relax. Everything will be fine. I'll get you a glass of wine. Everything's wonderful. Cam Ward, by the way, 22 starts. He is 3-19. I'm told that's not good. Can't point that out, though. Cannot point out a quarterback that is 3-19 as a starter is not good. Last year, he finished at the very bottom in QBR, and despite a new coaching staff, Mr. Positivity, Robert Saleh, and the rotund Brian Daboll as the offensive genius, he is currently right near the bottom. Again, Cam Ward, in terms of the measurements we judge quarterbacks by, it is so bad. How bad is it? It's so bad that even Jamarcus Russell was watching this last game. He put down his purple drink and said, hey, turns out I wasn't that bad with the old Oakland Raiders. I wasn't that bad. Now, the fanboys want the media to be more supportive. And this is, again, I go back to the thing that started 25 years ago, MLB.com. I had an executive from Major League Baseball who worked for one of the teams who pointed out that this is the future. We are going to control the media. We're not going to. Back in those days, there was these things called newspapers. People actually used to read newspapers. What a bunch of losers. People love newspapers. That's where they got their news. Call them newspapers. And this guy said, listen, MLB.com, every team's going to have a beat reporter. And future generations are going to be programmed by positive content. They're not going to want tough questions. They're going to want this kind of content. And here we are. Years later, and that person was like Nostradamus, spot on. Got a whole generation. You're being mean, Mr. Meanie. Yeah. Okay. Wonderful. So perhaps next week, I have some advice to the Tennessee Titans beat reporters. I think Danny in Nashville and Blind Sea Bass will agree with me on this. So next week, when the next time the Titans take the field and they lose, the reporters can can form a human tunnel. And, you know, like the human tunnel thing. And then they can give Cam a standing ovation because he tied his shoes. Way to go, Cam. You tied your shoes. We're proud of you. Outstanding. Tremendous job. It is the Ben Maller Show. I do not see the leprechaun, so we will not have the verbal octagon. He is a no-show for the octagon, so we'll have to put that aside. I'm sure he's got a good excuse. I would rip him, but the last time I ripped a caller for not being here, his mom died. So I'm going to try not to do that. I've learned my lesson from our friend in Memphis, Big Daddy. Rest in peace to Big Daddy's mom. All right, straight ahead. Is it true that LeBron James is under investigation and a big part of sporty pop culture appears to be near extinct? Near extinction. A big part of American sports pop culture, some say an icon that is part of people's lives, is going away and is set to disappear by 2030. What is it? We'll get to that. We'll take your calls at 877-99 on Fox and on X at Ben Maller. We'll do all that, and we will do it next. However, Lorena Theater, Sherman Oaks, California, Ventura Boulevard. And let's find out what hour it is.
3: Number four.
21: Let's see the full. Okay. There
3: I did one. Okay. The other one had my finger on the button. Here's this.
21: 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Oh, there. See, that's Jazz Hands. 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

0: show on Fox Sports Radio. We have the Octagon. Our combatants have both shown up. A little late there, Mike the Leprechaun, but he is here. So we will have a spur-of-the-moment Maller verbal Octagon. You seem concerned, Coop. Is everything okay?
1: Can I confirm something with you, Ben?
0: Yes.
1: I'm getting these tweets, these angry tweets from Mike the Leprechaun. I am not a no-show. I am waiting for Coop to... When you said that, there were three people on hold, and three were screened. Am I wrong?
0: I didn't see anyone who hadn't been screened on. I don't know. I didn't see anybody that was on hold. So.
1: Correct.
0: I don't know what he's complaining about. But anyway, the Octagon, I won't waste your time here. Give out the number and all that stuff. You can comment on the Octagon on X at Ben Maller. That's at Ben Maller. And we'll not waste any more of your time. Here we go. All right, back to it. Real quick, before we get to the Octagon, you got to please. So LeBron James being investigated by the police? No. Worse than the police. Pablo Torre, that podcast guy, is snooping around LeBron James and his deal with the Philadelphia 76ers, the flights. He's living in Manhattan and traveling down to Philadelphia. There is that. And also, if you're a fan of EA Sports college football, well, it might not be in the game anymore. Apparently, the makers claim they just cannot afford to spend the money on NIL. Originally, they paid $600 per player, about $7 million total to players to be in the video game. Since the NIL era has come upon us, it is now costing $1,500 per player, which means EA Sports spends roughly $20 million on the players, and they claim they apparently don't make enough money. I don't know how many games they sell. It seems like a lot of people buy that game, at least back in the day. Enough of that. Here we go. Let's get to the Octagon right now. Ding, ding, ding, ding, ding, ding, ding, ding, ding. This is a bad blood matchup. Currently making his way in to the Octagon, a legend from the mean streets of Brooklyn, a man who was the first person to report about the Titanic sinking on radio, because radio did not exist when the Titanic sunk, and a man who has been immortalized for the player of the night. Who could forget when the Toronto Raptors were in the NBA Finals, and Pascal, what's his name, Marcel? Pascal what? Oh, we don't have the drop. Anyway, Marcel, here he is.
2: I thought you were asking him for it.
0: I wanted the drop.
2: Of course you did. Marcel, let me read your mind.
3: That is.
0: It's part of the job. Yes, what's going on, Marcel? You're here. All right, Marcel.
3: I'm going to take this opportunity to all of you listening out there. I want the revenge to get the Caller of the Year next year in the Betty Award.
0: All right, hold on. You're wasting our time. Next up, making his way into the ring, a man who has been a part of the show, a staple of the show for several years now. He helped host with our friend from New Hampshire. Unfortunately, we couldn't see him there, Mike in New Hampshire. But the great Maller meet and greet. We were in Worcester, and he put it together there. I hung out with him at the Woo Sox game. He will literally talk to anyone. We welcome in the one and only, the man that proposed this fight. Mike the Leprechaun is making his way into the ring. Hello, Mike the Leprechaun.
4: Good morning. I was on hold since 4:30. Already, I'm calling
0: Marcel. All right, you're already
4: Marcel's in the live.
0: You're already complete.
4: He doesn't have J. Scoop.
0: Calm down. All right. So if you're new to the show, every once in a while when callers have beefs, we go to the verbal Octagon. It is the highest form of combat that we have in talk radio. Verbal boxing, no holds barred, vocal cord brouhaha. This is audio pugilism. It is not for the weak of heart, or the faint of heart, or the weak of heart for that matter. The combatants are here. Now, the way this will work, spoken word battle of legends. Marcel in Brooklyn and the Leprechaun. There are three rounds. Round one, each person's on the air for 10 seconds, right? We said 10 seconds, I believe. That's what we've done before. Round two, will be 20 seconds, and then round three, bloody knuckles yapping, as both gentlemen will be in the ring for a full 30 seconds. A full 30 seconds. All right. Gentlemen, we've been over the rules. If you curse one time, you are penalized. If you curse more than one time, you are disqualified.
5: Houston, we have a problem.
0: The judges, yours truly, Lorena, Koopaloop, and you, the people, will be able to vote. Both live and the podcast people that are not awake right now, you'll be able to vote on X. All right, good luck, and let's get started here. First up, into the ring. Let's put 10 seconds on the clock. Opening salvo time. Marcel in Brooklyn, you're on your way, Marcel, and go.
3: I'm going to block him now. He's going to block you now, Leprechaun. I'm going to block him now. He's going to block him now.
0: All right, Marcel, 10 seconds exactly.
2: That was perfection. Little, oh, my gosh.
0: Little music there from Marcel. Now we go over to Mike the Leprechaun. You're listening to round one of the Verbal Octagon of the Ben Maller Show. Mike the Leprechaun, who lives kind of in the Worcester area, in between Worcester and Boston. And, Mike, we're going to put 10 seconds on the clock. Mike the Leprechaun, round one, Verbal Octagon. You're on your way. Go.
4: Hey, Grim Reaper, you cannot beat the leprechaun. The sandbox in your bedroom reeks of your stinky diapers. You're the champion of verbal diarrhea on the radio. Why are you so insecure? Maybe you're jealous.
0: All right, that was 10 seconds. There we go. So round one is in the books. We now move to round two. Round number two of the Verbal Octagon.
2: Number two.
0: And we welcome in. Back again for more. Marcel. In Brooklyn, you have 20 seconds, Marcel. 20 seconds, you're on your way. Go.
3: I'm going to continue to block Mike the Idiot Con and four New England villains like Mike in New Hampshire, Blair in Maine, as well as Blind Scott in Boston. They are the worst. They are the terrible instead. They are not be part of your show there, man. Trust me.
0: All right. He used 18, let the record show, judges, 18 of the full 20 seconds, or 20 seconds, rather. And we go back to Mike the Leprechaun. You're listening to our live coverage. We've hit big money for this, the Verbal Octagon. So we go over to Mike the Leprechaun. Mike the Leprechaun, we'll give you 20 seconds on the clock. You can respond to Marcel in Brooklyn. You're on your way, and go!
4: I beat you fair and square. You can't handle the truth. You're a mama's boy. You always get grounded. You love watching the male cheerleaders. You put Celeste Pizza out of business. The Brooklyn mob is scared of the New England villains. You are too chicken to walk on the bridge. You have no jokes. You are a joke. I tell jokes. How many mosquitoes did you circumcise?
0: All right. We cut him off just before he got a good circumcision joke in. We're deprived of that. Okay, so we're two rounds in. Verbal Octagon. Who do you think's winning right now? You got Marcel in Brooklyn versus Mike the Leprechaun. We will not go to the CompuBox stats yet. Instead, are we ready for the final round? This is round three, bloody knuckles yapping, as both Marcel in Brooklyn and the Leprechaun will be in the Octagon, where legends like Real Talk and Pete in Pittsburgh and Genie in Medford have made their legend even bigger. We're going to put 30 seconds on the clock. Here we go. Don't start yet, gentlemen. Here we go. And make sure to punch the leprechaun up. 30 seconds on the way. And then go, go, go, go, go.
3: Oh, get ready.
4: Go to hell.
3: I'm going
4: to
3: win the call of the year.
4: Five times
3: in the Betty Awards. You got no nothing. You got
4: global warming. You never serve
3: New England side of the mafia.
4: You're stale, moldy, and boring.
3: Get out of here. Get used to it. Get used to that.
4: I'm a wolf.
3: Over your blocking face.
4: You're never going to ruin my day.
3: If you do that, there is no choice to be part of your family.
0: This is my campaign. You're dead weight. People here are sleeping to hear you right now. Get out of here. You're limited. Go to hell. Your city has a stinky smell. All right. Stand down. Okay. There it is. Round three in the books. And wow. Okay. go to the judges' scorecards quickly here. And shall I start? Who wants to start? All right, I'll go first.
2: Go ahead.
0: All right. Round number one, I don't think this was close at all. I looked at the CompuBox stats, and this was haymaker after haymaker by Marcel. He came out with a musical melody. Now, granted, I think it was just from the song he did with Jay Scoop. I thought it was very good, and there were several body blows. We went back and looked at the CompuBox stats. There were several body blows there, and really overwhelming. There was that gut punch that he landed on the Leprechaun. So I scored round one a clear win, 10-8, 10-8 in favor of Marcel in Brooklyn. Now, round two, now that was not nuclear discussion, destruction, rather, round two. That was a bit of a quagmire for Marcel. I thought he came out, didn't have a lot of material. He did not use the full allotment of time. I didn't get that. I thought Mike the Leprechaun came back with an atomic elbow. It was not the greatest atomic elbow, but it was a pretty solid atomic elbow. And styles make fights. I thought that because Marcel ran out of material, I did score that round in favor of Mike the Leprechaun 10-9 on my scorecard. And then in round three, back and forth, it was pretty good. I thought, you know, we've had some greats. I thought looking at the numbers from the CompuBox punch stats, I gave a slight edge to Marcel in Brooklyn. And so I scored him two rounds to one, and he wins the fight. What about you, Lorena?
2: Yes, I just adored Marcel's passion. You can tell he did not write down all of his responses like, yes, Mike the Leprechaun did. Oh, he was okay. Definitely right. Going off of a list that he had written out. Right. Marcel's was from the heart every single time, even if it was a couple seconds short. You know what I'm saying? So yeah, I got to give Marcel, well, my first round, 10-4.
0: 10-4? I didn't even know. I've never seen that in boxing. Okay.
2: And second round, I got 10-3. Marcel also in the lead.
0: Wow.
2: And round five, I have 10-2.
0: Wow.
2: Because okay. I didn't like when he was saying mean stuff to Marcel. Boxing, I thought he was being really rude. So, you know, there's a difference.
0: I know boxing's not really on TV anymore, but if they had TV on TV boxing, Coop, don't you think Lorena would be one of the judges with that scoring? My God. All right, Coop, a little
5: Russian
0: real quick.
5: Judge, maybe.
0: Yeah, possibly.
5: You know,
2: I'd rather hold the sign.
5: I'm not sure what fight you guys were watching.
0: I didn't watch anything. I listened to it blow by blow, punch by punch.
5: I don't know. I heard it a bit differently.
0: Okay.
5: I think round one, while I appreciate it, it was just kind of on repeat. It was the same thing for 10 seconds.
0: What's wrong with that? I enjoyed the song.
5: You know, I would put that one more of a draw, that round.
0: Okay. So that's a draw.
5: Second round, I think Mike the Leprechaun dominated. Marcel just didn't really.
0: I gave him round two.
5: Yeah. You know, 10-8 and on Mike. I thought Marcel came out slow, but that last round.
0: Yeah.
5: Whoa, it was like he must have just snorted a line of smelling salts
0: or something else. He's in Brooklyn
5: and came out firing. So I got to give that last round to Marcel.
0: Wow.
5: So I don't know. Is that a tie?
2: That means you're tied.
5: Overall tie?
2: But that means Marcel won.
0: Well, you said, round one you said was the Leprechaun. You gave it to the Leprechaun, right? Is that right?
5: I gave it a tie.
2: That was
0: okay,
2: a tie.
0: All right, so a tie. Round. Round two you gave to...
5: To Marcel, convincingly.
0: 10-8?
5: Marcel. Mike, the Leprechaun,
0: so
5: convincingly.
0: 10-8. So then if you gave it 10-9 in Marcel's favor, that means the Leprechaun won.
5: Yeah, okay.
0: Okay,
5: yeah,
0: the Leprechaun won.
5: Yeah.
0: There you go. There'll be a math class, Mallor math. We'll be doing that. Okay, that is how we scored it. We will hear from the combatants. We'll hopefully have some time here for a little password. I don't think we will actually have time for password, right, Coop? I think we'll do the post-game interviews, the post-fight.
5: Yeah.
0: We'll have some of the reaction. If you guys are on hold, you want to react to what you heard. Marcel wins the vote of us. We'll put it up on the X machine. You'll be able to vote if you think Mike the Leprechaun actually won over Marcel. But there was the verbal octagon. And we'll have the post-fight interviews. We paid big money for this. Big money for this. We'll get to that. We'll do it next. However, it is the B block, and what hour is it?
2: Let's Number see. Four.
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11: 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I'm Chris Beasley, and here are the live sports on Fox Florida this weekend. Friday night, we've got Big Ten football with Purdue hosting Washington at 8 o'clock. 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That's followed by Arizona State at Texas Tech. Then at 7:30, the Houston Cougars host Oklahoma State, followed by Big Ten After Dark with Oregon hosting Nebraska at 11. 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

0: 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Ben Maller Show podcast. It's been sliced and diced, omnipresent. And help us out there. Thank you, thank you, thank you. This is best of version, which is 2.1 seconds long today. So enjoy that. All right, back to it. Now, we were going to play Passport. We had this octagon, and unfortunately, it appears the X app has gotten rid of the polling. You're not able to.
1: What?
2: What?
0: Well, I don't see it. Am I missing something here? I'm looking at it, and I don't see it.
2: So, and you post the polls, so it's not like it would be new to you.
0: No, no, I've done it a bunch.
3: It's still on the desktop. Maybe it's not on mobile.
0: Oh, maybe it's not on mobile. Well, all right. Well, I was using my phone. It's a bad job by me. All right, let me see here. You know what? You're right. It is not on the mobile. Okay, so I'll put that up in a little bit. Let's go back real quick. Marcel, you were declared the winner. Any statement you'd like to make? Marcel, congratulations. You won the vote of the people. We will put on X on the desktop version so people can vote. But go ahead, Marcel.
4: Oh, yes. Keep them coming. The TV picks, food picks, all kinds of genres as stock.
0: Where does this rank, Marcel, in your accolades as a star of the show?
4: I'm continuing to bringing the sports stories, the players of the morning, to toss it over to Coop Scoop on Entertainment, and, of course, yours, as always.
0: Okay, very exciting. Mike the Leprechaun, you did not win the vote of the people, or you did not win the studio vote, but however, there's still the vote of the people, so you could still be declared the winner.
5: Thank you. I will probably win that. But in the meantime, this fight was rigged. Because I beat him last time, and obviously you and Lorena wanted to have a rematch for match 3 in the spring. So,
0: are you saying there that are you questioning the integrity of the Ben Maller Show? Is that what you're doing?
5: Yes.
2: He's losing more points. That's what he's doing.
5: I've already lost it. You gave me a 10-4, Lorena, and then you had a round 5. How can you have a round 5 in a 3-round battle?
0: He seems upset with you, Lorena. He seems.
2: I can tell. It's okay to be salty.
0: Okay. All right. Well, it didn't work out, but thank you. Let's see who else reacts. Reaction. Hollering James. How did you see the fight, Hollering James?
6: Yeah.
0: Okay. Thank you. you don't get that commentary on a pay-per-view boxing match. What about you, Seuss Dog? How'd you score the fight? Quickly, Seuss Dog.
7: I think, overall, the Leprechaun won. And I've got to be honest, Lorena, isn't being rude part of the octagon?
0: It's a fair point. That is part of it. There you go. All right, we'll have the vote of the people.
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14: Peak season. A wave in the Atlantic. A disturbance in the Caribbean. A storm in the Gulf. Not every system threatens Southwest Florida, but every system gets watched by Wink meteorologists who live here, who've ridden out the same storms you have. Every advisory, every shift in the track, every hour it matters. When the tropics turn, turn to Wink. Wink News, the Weather Authority.
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30: 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Good morning, happy Wednesday, everybody. We're damn near halfway through the week. At least for me, I'll be past the halfway point in a few hours as you get ready for hump day. Hope it is a good one. Mark Miller, Jacob Miller, coming to you this morning. Jacob, good morning. How are you?
0: Oh, we're doing good. Had a heck of a baseball game last night. Rays tied up. I've turned into you, where I'm pulling hard for the Rays, and I am having my yearly reminder that playoff baseball is one of the best things on television.
30: It is. It really is. I mean, baseball, I think part of the reason, perhaps, that baseball, as we change our attitudes on sport. I mean, every generation, it gets different. I mean, 50 years ago, we were watching boxing nonstop. Couldn't find a boxing match on TV to save your life anymore. But we do change the way we watch sports. We like football more now than we've ever liked football before. And I get why. It's weekly. There's drama to it. It seems that every week's important. Well, when you play 162 games, it's difficult to have urgency. And particularly for teams that you're not into. Now, I like the Rays. I can watch the Rays every night. I've liked their broadcast crew for a while, both radio and TV. I enjoy their broadcast. And the Marlins, I liked Kyle Seeloff a lot, and they got rid of another great broadcaster because they're just an asinine organization. But you don't have daily drama in baseball unless you live and die with the team. You know, if I get it. If you're a Red Sox, Yankee fan, Tiger fan, whatever it is, if you live and die with every pitch for your team, I understand where you can watch every day. I don't have the same loyalty that I once had for my teams, mainly because my teams suck. So there's that. But with the playoffs, I want the Rays to win. If they don't win and Cleveland wins, I'm not going to lose any sleep over it. So I can get into the drama from either side, if you know what I mean. And the little things, the nuance of baseball, when the playoffs come around, become bigger. We rely more on moving a runner over. And something that we say throughout the regular season on this show, and David got me into this 15 years ago plus, and it's true then, it was true then, it's true now. You start giving a team extra outs, it's tough to win a baseball game. And what happened last night? Ball gets between the legs of Ramirez at third, leads to the big inning for the Rays, and they even the series. Someone asked, was it sold out? I did not look at the attendance. I know going into game one was not. And people were very upset that, or upset with the Rays and their fans. Steve Carney did point out people were upset about ticket prices. It was $75 to get in the door. Major League Baseball sets the prices, something that needs to be known off the hop. I don't know what total attendance is for the games. I don't think that's a sellout because they listed 32, and I thought when they took the tarps off, it's more than that. So I don't believe last night was a sellout, which is disappointing to say the very least. But a Rays win, a little bit of drama, and some really good pitching. You know, Jake, I wanted Luis Arraez to become a Tampa Bay Ray. I thought they needed someone with contact, even more hits, help that team out, get runners on base. They didn't get Arraez. Okay. They got Freddy Peralta. Freddy Peralta had a crappy year with the Mets, along with just about every other New York Met. And he comes to Tampa, and I doubt you stuck around for postgame last night. I never used to stick around for postgame. David stuck around for postgame. He loved postgame, still probably does. And I will let everyone know that he sent me a text at 10:52 last night that said Rays win 3-1. Now, obviously, I've let you know as much as I can, but David's not doing well. I don't think I'm holding any secrets back here. So I have to temper my sarcasm when he sends a text like that, because I know he's all hopped up on pain pills, and I know things are not good. So I figure if you add a couple of LOLs in there, he gets that you're not being mean. But I did say thanks for that. Like I wasn't watching the ALCS. But after the game, you know, some players can move to the booth and be great. Others are just jackasses. We'll get to the jackass later on in the show. He works at ESPN and he covers hockey. But last night, and there are a lot of you that like the different booths, whether it's Fox or TBS, last night was very funny, TBS. And Pedro's one of the guys. And Pedro and Peralta sat down. You know, he came and sat down with the group. And Pedro started interviewing him. I didn't know if Pedro could interview anybody. It was terrific. He got into, you know, what did they say to you when you came here? And Peralta just basically said, they told him, be myself. We know you can throw. We know you. It didn't sound like they changed a whole lot, but Kevin Cash and the pitching coach and the organization told Peralta, you're good. You're a good pitcher. Do what you do. And you could see the joy. When he struck that guy out down the sixth, he knows that's his last inning.
0: But he was jacked. I mean, and that's, you know, pitchers up there with quarterback is one of the most, you know, mentally tough positions in sports. If your head goes away, and I think in baseball in general, if your head goes away, it's going to be rough for you. So having an organization get behind you and tell you that's got to be relieving for a guy like him. And it showed last night. I mean, he threw the hardest pitch he's ever thrown in his life last night.
30: Jacob, excellent point. Excellent point. Last night, Freddy Peralta threw 29 pitches that were above 97 miles per hour. It's the most of any outing of his career, regular or postseason. 20 was the high. That was in game two of the divisional series. So, Jacob, you are right on par with that without even having the numbers in front of you. As I told David last night, I have to do research now, too. Thanks. I'm kidding. By the way, speaking of research, and where I get my research is maybe the best baseball follow that there is, Sarah Langs. Seth's had her on his show. She is terrific. But as Sarah tweeted out last night, in a best of seven series with the current 2-3-2 format, teams that have split the first two games at home have gone on to win the series 50 out of 90 times. That's 56%. But the big game is game three in Cleveland, because the winner of game three has gone on to win the series 70% of the time when the series is tied at one game apiece. So a couple of little notes about not only last night and what Peralta did, where a 1-1 series takes us. And it is, to me, fun to watch. I mean, I enjoy watching this brand of baseball. I'll be the first one to admit, I don't love three-run home run baseball. You're never going to get me to do it. But I like that the Rays, and, you know, I thought Chandler Simpson was a big part last night. I don't know if I said it. I felt it during the show. He scored a run and was able to get on base in that fourth inning when they scored the three runs. So it was a big night for maybe some of the guys that don't normally do it for the Rays, because they did it without Diaz getting a hit. Caminero only got one hit. So, I mean, they were able to get the middle and bottom part of that lineup. And how about the other big acquisition? Who did they get? They got Peralta, and they picked up the catcher, Hicks. Hicks had a couple of hits last night. So two RBI, you know, with the base hit that he had in the fourth inning. So, I mean, look at this team, and I think that's part of the reason. I don't know. I don't want to speak for you, Jake, but part of the reason I think you like playoff baseball too, because obviously you didn't play at a high level, but you weren't the guy that was driving in home runs. And it's that timely hit in the postseason that a guy who maybe doesn't, that can't contribute at the plate every night, he can contribute in a best of seven series.
0: Yes, and you're exactly right. Couldn't have said it better myself. You know, I miss that aspect of baseball, the contact guys, the Ichiros of the world, you know, the guys that maybe only got 10, 15 home runs, but were just a consistent bat and were good base runners. And that's so important in the playoffs, and it makes it fun to watch again, because I'm with you. The three-run bombs, the, you know, 20 strikeouts in a game, but we hit, you know, three home runs, whatever. That's not what baseball should be.
30: And you said this earlier to me, not on air. It's okay when we get Mizorowski and Skubal. It's a, when I get the Aces going, I want that. I just don't want seven games of it.
0: Yes. So getting this is been a treat. And Peralta being the second Rays pitcher to have a quality start in the playoffs and have shutouts since Scott Kazmir, thought that was pretty interesting.
30: Yeah, that is fantastic. Good call. So tonight we get the Dodgers and the Milwaukee Braves and
0: Brewers,
30: Milwaukee Braves. So I went back to the 50s. Otani's going to play everybody. I hope you're not surprised by that, because yesterday there were a lot of articles, and I mentioned it on the show, are you going to bench? And I'm like, are you out of your mind? You go with who got you there. And I get that he might not be feeling right, but who are you going to take him out for? You're really going to tell Shohei Ohtani you're not playing?
0: The biggest generational talent we've had since, I guess, probably that cat in L.A. that isn't the other one that isn't doing anything. But I don't know how you hold him out the lineup. I know he's not hitting well, but you got to think it. Even with him being banged up a little bit, it's got to turn at some point. It always does. Water finds its level.
30: He thinks he's close. We will find out tonight. They're down 2-0. There have only been six teams in the AL or NLCSs that have come back from a 0-2 deficit. But it happened in 2020, 2023, and 2025. So it's trending in that direction. We will talk a lot of football on this show. We are going to talk a little hockey because something happened last night, and I don't know if any of you are aware. I really don't. Now, I don't watch the four-letter network for anything but live games. So to say I missed any advertising on it, that means they didn't advertise during the college football games on Saturday, because that's the last time I watched that network. But they had a big event last night. I'm guessing most of you missed it. We've also got college football to talk about. We'll start trying to break down how these playoffs may work. Plus Seth Everett, David Bierman, and Chris Perkins to talk the Dolphins. Starting five is 25 minutes away. You want it called the starting lineup. That means I have to have a new liner read. Miller and Moulton, MillerandMoulton.com.
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29: First, fair everywhere. This is a Wink traffic update.
7: Good morning and heads up drivers. We're tracking a crash with injuries on the Midpoint Bridge heading eastbound into Fort Myers. Traffic is bumper to bumper right now. Cars are still getting through, but expect major delays. We can take the Cape Coral Bridge as an alternate route. Over on US 41 and I-75, we're looking good through Charlotte, Lee, and Collier counties. Keeping Southwest Florida on the move, I'm Maria Regina Mendoza with Wink Traffic. The funeral service for the Lee County Sheriff's Office K-9 who died in the line of duty last month is happening at Hertz Arena today. The service for K-9 Dundee is at 10 and is open to the public. Dundee joined the Sheriff's Office in February of 2024. He died while helping apprehending a suspect. An 18-year-old is dead and another is in custody after a shooting outside a LaBelle church. The Hendry County Sheriff's Office arrested David Martinez Reyes after the shooting in the parking lot of El Faro Assembly of God. A new report ranks Collier County second in the country for the largest increase in homeowners insurance. Insurify estimates premiums jumped more than 25% in the first half of the year, putting the average annual premium above $10,000. State data shows a much lower average premium of just over $5,500. For Wink News, I'm Taylor Petrus. First, fair, everywhere.
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31: 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A wave in the Atlantic. A disturbance in the Caribbean. A storm in the Gulf. 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When the tropics turn, turn to Wink. Wink News, the Weather Authority.
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30: 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Good show lined up for you. Seth Everett, who still thinks New Jersey's a quality place to live. More on that later in the show. David Behrman, we'll talk some gambling.
0: and Chris Perkins, because someone has to cover the Miami Dolphins. We'll get a poll question up here shortly. We're going to do a little pretender contender. We're going to try to, and I know it's early to do this. I get it. But we are about halfway through the college football season. I mean, we're week six this week, right? Or week seven.
1: It's week seven. It's week seven. I mean, we're at the halfway point.
0: We're halfway through the season. So it is interesting to try to look ahead to see what the playoff will look like. That's coming up as well. But I would not spend a long segment on this, and I am reserved to even spend a short segment on it. But last night, everybody in the NHL played. It's October 13th. I know it's the 14th now. But on October 13th, the NHL and ESPN decided to have the Frozen Frenzy. Now, I don't know if you're a hockey fan, that means you're a baseball fan or not a baseball fan. I have to be honest. I don't know what the data tells us on those two sports. I always thought it was interesting, the crossover between NASCAR and hockey always blew me away, particularly in the South. But so it does. If you're one team or one league trying to grow your sport, I guess any time to try to grow it is a good time.

0: was riveting. I was locked in. P.K. Skubin does the first intermission interview with Rodriguez, the former Florida Panther player who's now with New Jersey. He had a goal. He gets the interview. Why don't we let Emily Kaplan do these interviews? She's really smart. The players all love her. I mean, they, Jake, I know you, I don't know if you are an Emily Kaplan fan or just like, you know, I mean, she's not the bombshell that's the usual sideline reporter. I think Emily Kaplan, if you want to go looks-wise, she's next door cute to me. That's how I would describe her. She just seems like someone who is always in a good mood. Like,
1: yes.
0: There's something about her when I see her, like, wow, she seems really nice. Like, if you came home at Thanksgiving with Emily Kaplan, I'd be like, wow, did my son get a great girl? See what I did there, by the way? I didn't talk from my end. No, I'm just saying, I'm not trying to be creepy. I'm not trying to be a creepy old man. That's all I was trying to do. And Jacob, I've given up on that.
1: Thanks.
2: Jerk.
0: But P.K. Skubin finishes with Rodriguez and says, you're going to love playing in New Jersey. Has anybody ever said that out loud and meant it? And if David were here, and I'm sorry, he's a proud New Jersey native, and Seth's coming on at 8, he lives in New Jersey and loves the Devils. Rodriguez played for the Florida Panthers. 2 of the last 3 years, they hoisted Lord Stanley. There isn't anybody out there that believes that the Devils are going to play for the Stanley Cup. At best, they're a fringe playoff team.
1: Especially with how bad that division is so far. But yes, and you know my opinions on P.K. He's a rat, insert four-letter word.
0: He's
1: bad at his job.
0: He's not good at his job, and he wasn't a good player. I don't know where he wasn't tough. He acts like he was tough. He was Marchand without the skill.
1: Yeah. Oh, Marchand would still get in the mix. He ran away from everything.
0: And turtled
1: and was a dirty player.
0: And yes, slew-footed guys.
1: And apparently a bad locker room guy, too.
0: That's why he always got traded. So, and he dresses pathetically. Those outfits aren't good, dude. But back to the frozen frenzy, a triple header of hockey. I am just curious last night, how many of you knew, how many of you watched? I am a hockey goober. I had 2 games on while the baseball game was on. I watched a little bit of the Wings Devils. I watched a little bit of the Rangers Lightning. I watched the Blackhawks in Pittsburgh. And then I watched Colorado and Dallas. I am a hockey nerd, okay? Colorado and Dallas, if they play, that to me is as good as there is in the, you know, that was San Francisco and Seattle in the National Football League. That's 2 teams that maybe in this part of the world we don't pay a lot of attention to, but when they play, we probably should. When Dallas and Colorado play, we probably should. If you're a hockey fan, that's good hockey.
1: Yeah.
0: So
1: yeah, that's 2 of the, you know, lead dogs for the cup this year.
0: Right. But I don't get the timing. Mid-December, when, you know, the NBA hasn't taken hold yet, pre-Christmas, because that's kind of their big day. You're past college football in mid-December. Obviously, baseball's gone. And guess what? It's starting to get cold in most places on Earth. So I didn't understand it from a marketing standpoint. And I don't know if the four-letter network put a whole lot of marketing efforts behind it. I'm not saying they didn't. I'm just saying I didn't see them.
1: Certainly didn't see anything.
0: They didn't do anything during college football on Saturday, did they?
1: Not that I remember. But
0: so I just
1: why thought, don't you do that the Tuesday after the Super Bowl?
0: They may do another one. I wouldn't be surprised if they do one in February. But that was because I know they have that hockey day in America where, you know, they have all the rinks playing across the country. And that's a pretty cool thing. So just thought it was strange, but a lot of hockey last night. We'll get to that in the starting five. Some football news to talk about. A terrific college football weekend. And even if, you know, Notre Dame blows out BYU and Miami does what they're supposed to with Florida State, there's a ton of action between noon and 7 p.m.

0: because ESPN decided, because of the draw, they believe Notre Dame's going to get them. Remember, ESPN has the rights to the Big 12, or at least half of it. They kind of split that with Fox. So that's their game. They have Notre Dame. ESPN doesn't get Notre Dame in a big spot very often. Hardly ever. So they have them in a big spot here. They're going to showcase the Irish, who will give them a monster TV number. And because of that, we get all kinds of early games on Saturday. Texas and Florida is a noon game. Obviously, Ohio State and Indiana is a big noon kick. Mississippi State and LSU, a sneaky important football game.
1: A really important football game.
0: For both teams.
1: Sneaky.
0: You know, Alabama, Tennessee, big game. The Vols still can't. I mean, you may, if we did pretender contender with college football, you may vote pretender for Tennessee. But at the moment, at this moment in time, they're still a contender. Missouri and Ole Miss. What is Missouri? You know, I've got a friend who's a Missouri grad. I've got a couple of listeners that I've now found out on the Pelican Roofing of Florida text line that love me telling everybody Missouri's overrated. They say keep it up. We'll find out on Saturday. They're a 5.5-point underdog at Ole Miss. So there is a lot of important SEC games. We'll get to that in about an hour's time, about what the schedule that's upcoming says about what the playoffs are going to be. It's fascinating to the two of us. We'll get into that coming up in a little bit. Starting five on the other side, Seth Everett in about an hour and a half, David Bierman in 2 hours, Chris Perkins, top of the 9 o'clock hour to talk Dolphins. We'll come up with a poll question. Today was the day when, the good, the bad, and the ugly. All kinds of stuff for crying out loud. It's Miller and Moulton, millerandmoulton.com. Thank you so much for spending your hump day with us. Starting five's next.
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11: First, fair everywhere. This is a Wink traffic update.
12: Good morning and heads up, drivers. We're tracking a crash with injuries on the Midpoint Bridge heading eastbound into Fort Myers. Traffic is bumper to bumper right now. Cars are still getting through, but expect major delays. You can take the Cape Coral Bridge as an alternate route. Over on US 41 and I-75, we're looking good through Charlotte, Lee, and Collier counties. Keeping Southwest Florida on the move, I'm Maria Regina Mendoza with Wink Traffic.
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0: Miller and Moulton, MillerandMoulton.com. I think we've got a poll question. I think. And I'm not being snarky. I'm not even being negative. Because if we were to do biggest surprise in the NFL right now, it's the Minnesota Vikings. There is There is no other vote to me. I mean, there are some teams that have gotten, and I mean, the Giants are off to a good start. I can't help it. You know, maybe I'm going to replace the Chargers with Jameis because I know Jameis isn't good, but he's great. And I love him.
1: He's the best.
0: I mean, if you got a chance, the Giants put out a little post-game speech there by Harbaugh, and Jameis said a few words, and it's like, I can root for this team. If they look, and a lot of you, and I get it, we don't love New York teams. If you're not from New York, you genuinely don't like New York teams, or if you're not a fan. And I get it. They get a lot of hype and sometimes don't deserve it, kind of like the Cowboys. But when I listen to Harbaugh talk to a guys who are not expected to do much and they've got Jameis doing it, for now it's fun. We'll see how long it lasts. I'll still take the Eagles in that division if I were to bet someone. In fact, I may even look at the odds at that, to be brutally honest. But if you go biggest disappointment so far, I don't know if there's a fourth team. I think it's Bucks, Chargers, Texans. Because the Eagles have been disappointing. The Rams have been disappointing. But I'm not ready. You know, give it a couple more weeks, and then we could just let those two go mano a mano. But right now, the Bucks, Chargers, and Texans, two of them have one win. The Chargers haven't won a game. And they've been banged up. The Bucks obviously have lost Baker. Texans don't have a whole lot of excuses. They really don't. But they've got a big game this week with the Jags. And you heard Pat Kerwin talk about it yesterday. Houston has a pretty good history with Jacksonville. They probably feel like they know this team, and obviously it's a division game, so they do. They can right the ship pretty quickly if they get it done. It's time now for
23: the Starting Five. Five big stories you need to know. Here is the Starting Five.
0: 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We start with baseball because the Tampa Bay Rays get it done last night. 3-1 the win after a Jose Ramirez error. Well, an opportunity for the Rays.
2: Lefty on lefty, the pitch. Swing and a line drive into right center. It drops. Base hit. That'll score two. In is Simpson. Williamson behind him. Hicks fired up. And the Rays have three. All with two out in the fourth. And a 3-0 advantage. And all the runs against Messick are unearned with two out.
0: As a matter of fact, they were. Liam Hicks, a two-run single. He had two hits on the night. And the Rays, even the best of seven series, one game apiece. Peralta scattered four hits, struck out six, walked two. 99 pitches in six innings. He has allowed one or zero earned runs now in eight consecutive outings. Game three tonight at Chavez Ravine. Dodgers and Milwaukee at 8 o'clock. NFL news. Let's start with the Jags. Anton Harrison, their left tackle, will have arthroscopic surgery on his right knee when they return from London next week. The team does not yet know the severity of the injury. Depending on what surgeons find, 3 to 5 weeks or the remainder of the regular season. Speaking of left tackles, the one in New England, diagnosed with an MCL sprain. Will Campbell is going to miss action. The injury is not supposedly as bad as the grade 3 MCL that he suffered on the same knee last November. He was their first-round pick in 2025. The Bears will be without their top pass rusher for the next two games. Montez Sweat handed a two-game suspension by the NFL for violating the league's PED policy. The league did not disclose what substance Sweat was found to have taken. Well, the Rams acted quickly after botching field goals because Harrison Mavis, their kicker.
1: The thicker kicker,
0: and he is a big man. He's now unemployed. A funny troll online by a Rams fan filled out an In-N-Out Burger app for him yesterday. He's done. More Rams news. Alaric Jackson, their left tackle, who punched Bradley Chubbs. Yeah, that's two games. Philadelphia says it would be miraculous if edge rusher Jalen Hunt plays Sunday against Carolina. That's according to D coordinator Vic Fangio. He had ankle and knee injuries on the final play of the first half against the Jags. Carolina right tackle Taylor Mouton is back training with the team. He had blood clots after coughing up blood back in June. It sidelined him through training camp and preseason and into October. He is the longest non-tenured or longest tenured non-specialist for Carolina. He practiced for the first time and they opened his 21-day practice window. Tyreek Hill, remember him? Well, he was found liable on two counts of battery and civil domestic violence in Miami yesterday. He was not found liable on eight other counts. He is forced to pay his estranged wife $500,000 in compensatory damages. Florida State announced that their cornerback Chuck Kenyon, top-rated recruit of this year's class, has been dismissed from the program after he was arrested Monday in Tampa. He was charged with second-degree felony aggravating fleeing to elude, false imprisonment, resisting an officer without violence. That's a trifecta, kids. NHL, there's lots of it. The Rangers don't want to lose at home. They lost their goaltender. They're just not losing games because Dennis Garen made 25 saves and Alex Lafreniere scored twice as the Rangers topped the Lightning 4-1, their fifth straight home win. The Lightning had won four in a row and hadn't lost since they lost to the Rangers in New York at the beginning of the month. Interesting night in Columbus for the Florida Panthers. Something that's never happened in the history of the league. The Stastnys never pulled it off back in the day in Quebec. But last night, Brady Tkachuk had a natural hat trick. His brother Matthew had assists on every one of those goals. He would have two more assists and set a Panther record with five apples on the night as they rolled over Columbus 7-3. Carter Verhaeghe had two. Sam Reinhart also had two goals and an assist. New Jersey in overtime topped Detroit. Jack Hughes took a nice pass from Jesper Bratt and scored an OT 5-4. The Devils over the Wings. Alex DeBrincat had a pair of goals. That celebrates his contract extension. 7 years, $13 million AAV for the 28-year-old Red Wing forward. Montreal in a shootout topped Buffalo 4-3. Cole Caulfield, a goal and an assist for Les Habitants. Andrei Svechkov scored two goals, including the winner with 6:04 left in the third. Carolina tops Washington 4-2. The Canes, however, will be without their captain, Jordan Staal. He's going to miss 1 to 2 months with a torn calf muscle. Seattle in a shootout topped Philadelphia. Bobby McMahon scored a goal in regulation and then had the game winner in the fifth round of the shootout. The Flyers have now started the season losing eight straight. They're 0-5-3 on the season. St. Louis pounded Ottawa 7-2. Suter, Neighbors, Mason McTavish each had a pair in the win. Kyle Palmieri scored twice as Vancouver goes down to the Isle 3-2. The Isle, they're 3-3. They've like one lost. All the wins at home for what it's worth. Chicago, a 5-3 win over Pittsburgh in Connor Bedard's first game of the season. Spencer Knight, 24 saves. And Patrick Kane picked up his 894 career assist. It matches Phil Housley for the most for any U.S.-born player in U.S. history. Sid the Kid, he's now an old man. He had the first two goals of the season for Pittsburgh, first game of a four-game roadie for them. Winnipeg topped Minnesota 5-2 last night. It was Dallas losing to Colorado in a spectacular game. 3-2 your final. The Avs getting Nathan MacKinnon with two assists. He's got 12 points, but more importantly, he got into his second fight of the season. He and Roope Hines dropped the gloves. It's the first ever fight for Hines. Hines popped him with the right, bloodied him, for crying out loud. How about that?
1: hints, but yes.
0: Hints, sorry. Hey, you know what? Me and hockey, if there's not a pronunciation guide in front of me, I'm going to botch them all night long. You got to get on the air earlier. We're going to go over hockey names before every show.
1: That's okay? Fine.
0: By the way, Hurdle scored. That's just big for...
1: Did you see Cole Perfetti with two?
0: Yeah, I did see that. Utah, 5-4 win over the Maple Leafs. Matthews and McKenna scored for the Leafs. Dylan Gunther had a goal and an assist for the Mammoth. Calgary, 4-2 over Anaheim. Edmonton, 4-1 over the Kings. Connor McDavid, I know how to say his name, Jacob. A goal and two assists. He had three in the first period, 4 points on the night. McKinnon has 3 points in a period. That's the 33rd time he's done that in his 11-year career. He's the top scorer in the league already with 16 points this season in 5 multi-point games. And Charlie McAvoy scored in his season debut. He had a 6-game suspension for a slash in game 6 of the first round of the playoffs last year. Boston beats San Jose 6-3. A college hoop news for you. A couple of things. RJ Lewis Jr., the Big East Player of the Year, who signed contract with NBA teams, not a member of LSU's team because of eligibility concerns, according to Will Wade. Who knows who's going to play for LSU because Will Wade tried to sign every guy that had already played pro ball. And also, a man charged with rigging college basketball games back in 23-24 and 24-25, Jalen Smith, was sentenced to 6 years in federal prison. WNBA, finally, the Atlanta Dream, hosting games 3 and 4, they did move them to State Farm Arena. Game 3 was moved from the 22nd to the 21st, and game 4 will now tip at 1 instead of 3:30. Highly likely, Carl Semesco, the Dream coach, will join us tomorrow on the show. And that, at 9 minutes before the hour, was the mispronounced starting five brought to you by Lee Health and their Musculoskeletal Institute. 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Lot of hockey there, but that McKinnon fight, that's two. I mean, Nathan McKinnon's dropped the gloves twice already this year.
1: He is a crazy person. I mean, he rivals Crosby for his level of care and just how intense he is in the room. And seeing him drop the gloves, that man wants another cup bad, and he's doing whatever he can to get back to there.
0: Well, many years ago, it was my first year down here. We had a kid by the name of Pat Mikish, who mostly played up at the AAA level. And kind of at the tail end, came down here, got a good paycheck, and was the leader of the team. He talked about, you know, he had a little joke that game 64, you didn't have to try hard, or whatever it was. But he and our coach, you fight like hell the first 2 months of the season. You establish yourself. You don't have to fight much past January 1. You really don't. But between now and the first of the year is where you establish your identity for the season, and McKinnon doing that because they disappointed last. I mean, that, you know, I get they get to the conference final, but they got swept by Vegas. They were supposed to win the whole damn thing. So I love it when your leader is acting like that. I mean, I mentioned how I liked what Winston said after the game. I like what McKinnon's doing on the ice. Hey, Connor McDavid, another guy with a lot of pressure, 16 points already this year. That's, you know, there's many ways to lead, and I love it when a hockey player who isn't known for dropping the gloves has done it twice already this season. So that's the starting five. Poll question, our Shoeless Joe Sports Cafe poll question. Who's the biggest disappointment in the NFL so far? And I'm guessing because of where we do the show, the Tampa Bay Buccaneers will win it. But out of the Bucs, the Chargers, and the Texans, my vote right now is the Houston Texans. I had much higher expectations for this team. We will see. You know, they made the trade for Harrison. Let's see. Now you got D'Amico Ryans calling the defensive plays. They looked great last week, but then again, they played the Tennessee Titans. Who doesn't look great playing the Tennessee Titans? One of the three winless teams in the National Football League. The other obvious, the other two obviously being the Chargers, and one we'll talk about with Chris Perkins at 9 a.m., the Miami Dolphins. Because you're the Miami Dolphins, Miami Dolphins, Miami Dolphins 0-5. Miller and Moulton, millerandmoulton.com. 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

0: 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Floormeisters, keeping it real. And now, here's Mark Miller.
1: Miller and Moulton, MillerandMoulton.com, hour number two of the program. 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Biggest disappointment in the NFL so far? Bucks, Texans, Chargers. That's your three votes. I voted Texans for what it's worth. I think the Bucks are right there, but the division they play in, I can't completely write them off. Although history says an 0-4 start, you miss the playoffs.
2: Yeah, I ended up going Bucks for that exact reason. Easy division, but it is close between the two.
1: All right, I'm going to have a little fun here, and I might even go to Saturdays, but I'm going to start with Sundays. Pretender or contender? I'm going to leave some teams out. Like the Bills, we all think is a contender. The Patriots.
2: I say hard contender. To say they're not for real after the last 2 weeks.
1: I say contender. The Ravens are a contender. They're winning without Lamar Jackson. So how do we not take them very seriously? The Browns.
2: Pretender. Yeah, they got lucky a couple weeks in a row, and it bit them this weekend.
1: Negative point differential for what it's worth. 3-2 team, minus 19 point differential. Look, it good for the Browns fans. I'm happy that you have a team that you have some hope in right now, but I don't think it will last long. Steelers.
2: I'm a lean pretender there.
1: Aaron might
2: make the playoffs.
1: Aaron Rodgers had three good weeks. He's proven me wrong, but I still say pretender. Cincinnati Bengals.
2: You got to think they're going to figure it out.
1: Look, it. I want to be proven wrong here. I do. I like Joe Burrow. I like Ja'Marr Chase. I like T. Higgins. I have friends that are Bengals fans. I have a couple of them. One of my oldest friends in my professional life, she is a diehard Bengals fan. Great lady. Love her to death. Another guy that is the only person that's allowed me to play good golf in my adult life because of the lessons he gave me. He's a season ticket holder. Until proven otherwise, they're a damn pretender. I cannot fairly call you a contender. You have to prove me wrong. I think we all believe that the Chiefs are a contender. The Broncos, you know, they have a negative point differential. Pretender or contender?
2: They're another one I think that defense is too good for them not to be for real.
1: I agree. I think they are a contender. The Las Vegas Raiders. And I will preface this by saying pretender or contender for a playoff spot. I'm not even going to say that we think that the Raiders are a Super Bowl team because that's ridiculous. But are they a pretender or a contender to be a playoff team?
2: Man, it was the way they played the Chiefs, you think they're for real, and then they get blown out by the Patriots. I'm going to lean pretender. Just don't love that roster.
1: I'm with you 100%. All right, here's where it gets interesting, because there are a lot more teams that are in it in the NFC. I mean, you could argue right now, outside of the Arizona Cardinals and maybe the Washington Commanders when they blew it against the Giants, that they're the only two teams that are really out of it, because as badly as the Saints and Bucks have started, they're one game in the win column from leading the damn division. Percentage-wise, it wouldn't happen because Panthers have only played four games, but you get my point. All right. The Giants.
2: You got to think the shoe's got to fall at some point.
1: I do too, but if I just say the NFC East as the line of demarcation of what we're talking about, in that division, don't you have to call them a contender? Now, if they were in the AFC, they'd be a pretender.
2: Yeah.
1: In the NFC East, I'm sorry, at this point in time, a contender.
2: It's definitely an NFC least kind of year for them.
1: Right. The Eagles, they're certainly a contender. They're a mess, but they're still the best team in that damn
2: division.
1: Roster's
2: too good for them, yeah.
1: Cowboys.
2: Pretender. That defense is putrid.
1: If I called the Bengals a pretender, I have to call the Cowboys a pretender, although maybe they have a shot at this division. And the Commanders, I think, are a pretender. All right. Is there anyone in the entire NFC North that you would say is a pretender?
2: And I'm willing to die on.
1: Okay, and let me give it to you maybe a little easier. If you were to pick one team that's the most likely to be a pretender out of the Vikings, Packers, Lions, and Bears, where would you put your money?
2: I think the Packers.
1: Okay.
2: I think the Packers.
1: And look it.
2: I don't love.
1: I don't either. They're going to get Parsons back, which I think makes a difference on that defense. I think that I'd like to say the Lions, but you look at their offensive efficiency. They are only behind, I think, the Bills in like the points per drive and a lot of the metrics that people are into. Dan Orlovsky said either on, I think it was on McAfee's show. I just saw the clip. He said the second best quarterback so far this year is Jared Goff. And he says Purdy's the best. Now, I don't think he's trying to say that they're the best guys, but based on numbers, Jared Goff's having a phenomenal season. So And the Bears are going to get their guy back. I don't know if I would say any of them are. I really don't know. By the way, I did see a stat that blew me away. The Vikings have like the best third down completion percentage in the NFL. That's a pretty good stat. That's how you move the damn chains. All right. Carolina.
2: Somebody's got to win that division.
1: I agree. Atlanta.
2: It's a pretender.
1: If Penix stays upright, they're a contender.
2: You think?
1: I do. I was wrong about this team. That defense is better than you think. They've got arguably the best running back in the game.
2: Yeah. No, I mean, yes.
1: Pitts is starting to play like the guy we all thought he was supposed to. London's a stud. If Penix stays upright, I think they might, I can't believe I'm saying this. They might, and I was down on them. I think they might be the best team in the division.
2: It's either them or the Panthers. I don't think the Bucs have a chance, especially with Baker being hurt, and the Saints just aren't good.
1: So the Bucs and Saints, both 1-4. The Bucs this week play the Steelers. The Steelers will have home field advantage in Tampa, or it will be damn close. The Saints owner called them out in like a quarterback club meeting. Ms. Benson yesterday said they've got to do better. And then I think we agree that the Niners, Seahawks, and Rams are all contenders.
2: Yes.
1: So just to review, I'm willing to say the Saints are a pretender. I don't know if I'm going to say the Bucs are now, but if they surprise me and beat the Steelers, I'm taking it back. I'm just letting you know. And if you've listened to the show, not because we're on it, I like the Bucs. I root for the Bucs. I'm a Baker Mayfield guy. But then the offensive line against Dallas played well. Is that because Dallas's defense sucks? I think it is. Let's see what they do against Pittsburgh's defense on Sunday.
2: I mean, when's Baker supposed to be back?
1: Possibly next week.
2: Okay, so say they lose to the Steelers. You then get Panthers, Falcons, who we're saying are the two of the better teams in that division. So if they beat the Steelers, that's 2-6.
1: No, 2-4.
2: With 2-4, right? Sorry,
1: with the opportunity to go 4-4, which is good enough to be leading the division.
2: They're going to have to get it done quick.
1: So I'm going to say pretender, but it's a 2.5-point spread against Pittsburgh. If they win that game, then I have to change my mind. Tell us where you think we're wrong. Pelican Roofing of Florida text line, 21,000 the number. There are some key games in the NFL starting on Thursday. Seahawks and Broncos. Well, it's not a conference game, so it doesn't matter for tiebreakers. It is important because with Seattle, you don't want to get too far behind the Niners. With the Broncos, you don't want to get too far behind the Chiefs. Texans and Jags. The Jags can, that's a death blow to the Texans if they win that game and send the Texans to 1-5. Panthers and Eagles. Can the Eagles right the ship at home? Coming off of a London trip, yeah, they're hosting, so that's not easy. We mentioned Bucks and Steelers. Ravens and Browns. It's in Cleveland, folks, with the dented washer and dryer. Yes, that's about a 20-year-old reference, Southwest Florida. But can, you know, I mean, the Ravens are favored in that game. The 4-point favorite tells you Lamar's going to play. What I was reading and looking at yesterday, people who cover the Ravens don't buy it. They don't think Lamar plays this week. How much does that factor in? Bears and Falcons. I mean, who would have thought that was a big game for Atlanta? But it is. Chargers and Chiefs. I just do that for David. Who do you like in that game? Chargers. Are you sure? You just asked me. That goes back a while between the two of us. You know, the Raiders host the Bills. The Bills back-to-back weeks after winning in L.A., can they win in Vegas and take two games out west? Cowboys and Packers are your Sunday night game. So I think this is a solid week. Week 6 in the NFL. Very good. Maybe not as good as what we're going to get on Saturday. The Saturday slate, particularly in the SEC, but then you throw in Indiana and Ohio State. You throw in Notre Dame and BYU. It's a put up or shut up week in college football. We'll get to that in about 25 minutes. But there is news for the younger crowd that has them all in a tizzy. And it's not Cindy Sweeney doing another ad. We'll get to that coming up on the other side with Today Was the Day Win.
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8: First,
6: everywhere. This is a Wink traffic update.
8: Good morning and heads up drivers. We've been tracking a crash on the Midpoint Bridge from Kid Coral into Fort Myers since 5 o'clock this morning. Cars are still getting through, but the traffic is bumper to bumper. Drive times are now at 31 minutes heading eastbound into Fort Myers with FHP still on scene. If you're heading into Fort Myers, consider taking the Kid Coral Bridge instead. And in Alva, we're also tracking a crash on State Road 80 at Gardner Road. Traffic is moving a little slower on Joel Boulevard as drivers connect onto State Road 80. Keeping Southwest Florida on the move, I'm Maria Regina Mendoza with Wink Traffic.
9: The funeral service for the Lee County Sheriff's Office K-9 who died in the line of duty last month is happening at Hertz Arena today. The service for K-9 Dundee is at 10 and is open to the public. Dundee joined the Sheriff's Office in February of 2024. He died while helping apprehending a suspect. An 18-year-old is dead and another is in custody after a shooting outside a LaBelle church. The Hendry County Sheriff's Office arrested David Martinez Reyes after the shooting in the parking lot of El Faro Assembly of God. A new report ranks Collier County second in the country for the largest increase in homeowners insurance. Insurify estimates premiums jumped more than 25% in the first half of the year, putting the average annual premium above $10,000. State data shows a much lower average premium of just over $5,500. For Wink News, I'm Taylor Petrus. 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

0: All right. This doesn't really affect me because I no longer play video games. But many of you do. And many of your kids do if you're old like me. My kid does the show with me and still plays video games. And trust me, if he lived closer to me, I would probably play against him. I'm not opposed to video games. The thumbs don't work as quickly as they used to. But when he was down, I don't know, what was that trip you brought? You brought it not too long ago. Was that when you came to see me when I was sick?
1: It was after that because you were home.
0: Yeah, you came for a little time. That's right. You came for a week in the summer and you brought it. That's what it was.
1: Yeah.
0: And we played a little FIFA. We didn't play any college football because I wasn't good at it when I played video games regularly. We played a little hockey and we played a little FIFA. FIFA's a riot. I would argue that the FIFA soccer game did as much for people liking soccer and being familiar with the players than the Premier League being on Saturday mornings. I think there are a lot of people, because the video game is really fun.
1: It's a spectacular game.
0: And then you get to know who the players are, and you get to know who the good teams are, and things like that. But the college football game came back, and those that played the college football game celebrated to no end. It was a big deal to the game world out there, to the sports gamer. I almost feel like there's two kinds of gamers. There's like the Call of Duty, some of that stuff gamer. And if that's your thing, I'm not knocking it. Do what you want to do. I sucked at it. That's the only reason. I'm not going to make fun of it. But then there's the guy who plays the sports games. That's where you and I were. We played Madden. Yep. We played, when you were a kid, I couldn't wait to get you a PlayStation for Christmas so I could play video games. and we got Call of Duty. I didn't really like it. I think you liked the when you killed the zombies, right? That was the only thing you used to it.
1: Yeah, Black Ops came out in middle school, and that's probably the best Call of Duty ever made. So that was fun. But, you and I were very much,

0: College Football 26 came out in December of last year and dropped out pretty quickly of the top 10. The new game lasted 1 month before falling off of the charts of sales. So sales are not good. And they screwed themselves, correct me if I'm wrong, Jacob, but they tried to monetize. So not only did people who bought the game become angry, but because there was such an uproar, social media, Reddit, wherever you want to go, people were like up in arms over the monetization of the game. Is that fair to say? What did they do?
1: I mean, EA has been monetizing the Ultimate Team for years, but it was more of they were monetizing offline game modes like Dynasty and Road to Glory. And it's like, dude, that's like, I'm not playing online. I'm not paying for packs or whatever. That's never been my thing. Like, why do I have to pay for an online thing? And there was a massive uproar and boycott.
0: And so they dropped it.
1: Yeah.
0: But I'm going to speak at least on in defense of EA for a moment. When they launched in the NIL world, they spent about $7.5 million giving the players $600 each. Okay. Apparently, by the College Football 27 game, it went from $600 a player to $1,500 a player. By the way, that's $7.5 million to $20 million. They say it could climb to 30 to 40 million annually on the current trajectory. So they got to get their money back somehow. And sales are declining. And many people are worried that the college football entity, if you will, isn't going to be around for much longer. And by much longer, like it may not make it through the decade. You said the current game's as good as any games that's been played, though, right?
1: This one is eh, but the first two they came out with were solid, and I'm sure a lot of it was just hype for it coming back because it had been so long, but it's still a really solid video. I'd take NCAA over Madden any day of the week.
0: So it is something that could go bye-bye. So for those, you know, I will say, when it went bye-bye for however many years, people were still playing the old one.
1: Yeah, you could download new rosters, and I would be one of those. I think I have it up to 22 on my PlayStation 3.
0: And you went Xbox just because that's all your friends have, right?
1: Yeah, that was the only reason I made the Switch, and it was cheaper.
0: Well, there you have it. So just something to pay attention to. For those of you that love that stuff, it's getting, like everything else, it's getting more expensive.
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0: 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Locations throughout Southwest Florida, one not too far from me. That's where I go. Fantastic. You know I love that place. I didn't used to like the eye doctor. I didn't like doctors in general. Now I'm a big fan of doctors, considering they saved my life. We start in 1892. The Adventures of Sherlock Holmes is published. If you want to know why we should all make fun of the Baseball Writers Association of America, it started today in 1908, and a group of sports reporters became upset over seating arrangements at the Baseball World Series, so they formed a professional group that would become the Baseball Writers Association of America, ruining Hall of Fame votes since 1908. I know it's not that long, but it just was easier. Winnie the Pooh released today in 1926. Who's your favorite Winnie the Pooh character? I mean, Tigger bounces, and Tigger's fun.
1: You're solid. I guess I was a Roo guy. I like Roo.
0: I like Eeyore.
1: You're kind of an Eeyore.
0: Thanks a lot. I appreciate that. JFK first suggested the Peace Corps at a speech at the University of Michigan in Ann Arbor today in 1960. Something that we didn't need. The first TV movie from a TV series came out today in 1978. Rescue from Gilligan's Island. 1979. Well, the Rangers retired Raj Gilbert's number 7. And the great one scored his first NHL goal against the Vancouver Canucks. He tied the score at 4 with just over a minute remaining. Maybe the best day of my

0: young life today in 1984. In the eighth inning, Gibby went yard off of Gossage. And the Tigers beat the Padres 8-4 to win the World Series in five games. My parents were somewhere watching the game. And me and Greg Armstrong and Terry Carpenter were watching the game. Terry Carpenter's girlfriend thought she was pregnant. She wasn't. He was on the phone with her as Army and I were hugging in the living room when Gibby went yard. TC didn't see it. My oldest friend in the world. I still give him crap and I will text him later today with just that story. And it was Bartman Day in Chicago in 2003. Steve Bartman deflected the ball away from Moses Alou. The Cubs would give up 8 in the inning and lose to the Marlins 8-3 and then lose the series. William Penn, responsible for, you know, Pennsylvania. Dwight D. Eisenhower, responsible for a pretty good dub in World War II. And Roger Moore and the late Bob Kuchenberg would have all celebrated birthdays today. Moulton would be going nuts about Kuch right now, not being in the hall. Ralph Lorenz, 87. Receiver Charlie Joyner, 79. Tough guy Dave Schultz, 77. She blinded me with science. Thomas Dolby, 68. Joe Girardi, 62. Stephen A. Smith, 59. Point guard Jim Jackson, 56. Usher, 48. Jared Goff's 32, and Amika Abuka is 24. That's Today Was a Day When, brought to you by France Eye Care.
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5: 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This is a Wink traffic update.
6: Good morning, and heads up, drivers. We're still tracking that crash on the Midpoint Bridge from Cape Coral into Fort Myers. Eastbound traffic is bumper to bumper. Cars are getting through, but very slowly, with drive times at 31 minutes into Fort Myers. Consider taking the Cape Coral Bridge instead. We also have a crash on State Road 78 at Santa Barbara Boulevard. We're in the yellow heading eastbound, so expect some slowdowns. And in Alva, another crash at State Road 80 and Gardner Road. We're seeing slower traffic on Joel Boulevard as you connect onto State Road 80. Keeping Southwest Florida on the move, I'm Maria Regina Mendoza with Wink Traffic.
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12: Peak season. A wave in the Atlantic. A disturbance in the Caribbean. A storm in the Gulf. Not every system threatens Southwest Florida. But every system gets watched. By Wink meteorologists who live here. Who've ridden out the same storms you have. Every advisory. Every shift in the track. Every hour it matters. When the tropics turn, turn to Wink. Wink News, the Weather Authority.
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0: Miller and Moulton, MillerandMoulton.com. Seth Everett coming up top of the hour when Jake goes to work. David Bierman an hour from now to talk some gambling. And Chris Perkins to talk Dolphins. We're going to have to find another subject. I got to figure, I mean, at some point, we got to talk about something else. I'm not even sure right now how you do a segment on the Miami Dolphins. I get it. But, all right. So we actually did a little work on this last night. We communicated more than I did with David in a week last night for one segment. Jake and I went back and forth. In fact, I had to tell Jake to shut up. I was going to bed. It was about 20 minutes after the Rays game. And I'm like, I'm done. But trying to figure out what the college football playoff is going to look like, to me, is fascinating. Because I think the Big 12 is going to get two teams. I do. So that's two. Notre Dame's three. Group of six is four. ACC champ is five. If it's Miami, I don't believe anybody else from the ACC is going. I don't. Is there a way that SMU could do it? Yep, if they run the table. I don't think, because they already have a loss. And see, unfortunately for them, that Louisville loss doesn't look good anymore. And yeah. if they lose to Notre Dame, it would have to be really close. You know, a really good game, because it's in South Bend. If they played them really tight and then maybe play the Hurricanes really tight in an ACC championship game, then maybe a 10-3 SMU has a shot. I don't think anybody else does. Pitt lost their quarterback. Wake Forest, I'm not buying it. So just work with us. The ACC gets one. And maybe the Big 12 only gets one, but I think they're getting two. But here are the Big 10 teams right now at this moment in time that have zero or one losses. Obviously, you have Indiana and Ohio State. Indiana undefeated, Ohio State one loss. They play this week. UCLA is undefeated. Unfortunately, without Nico, I don't know how legitimate their chance is. If they held Florida State out because of a hurt quarterback, does a 10-2 UCLA team with the backup really have an opportunity to get in? That would be a fascinating discussion. So I have trouble with UCLA. They play Wisconsin this week. By the way, just quickly to give you all the teams. So UCLA and Indiana undefeated. Ohio State, Wisconsin, USC, Iowa, Nebraska, and Northwestern all have one loss. Look it, UCLA at 10-2 is going to be a fascinating case study. They play Wisconsin at home. They play at Minnesota. They play at Michigan. They play USC. It was some other games in there that they should win. But hell, I mean, we thought Minnesota was going to beat Purdue. So it's not that easy. So if I just told you pretender or contender for UCLA, where would you go?
20: I'm still going to say contender just because of what I heard on the On3 podcast yesterday. And both Bud and Tom thought that they don't need a stand-in-the-pocket quarterback. Nico wasn't really a stand-in-the-pocket quarterback, so this transition might not be as hard as people think it's going to be.
0: All right. Wisconsin and UCLA is actually a big game this week. That's your NBC yeah. night game for what it's worth, because Notre Dame's on ABC. So the winner of that game puts themselves in a pretty good spot for what it's worth. Because if Wisconsin were to go on the road and win, excuse me, that means they only have one loss. They host USC the following week. They go to Iowa after that. Then it's Rutgers, Maryland, Purdue, Minnesota at home. Wisconsin's still in play. Remember, their one loss is to Notre Dame. And while the final score was a blowout, that was still a game mid-third before the Fighting Irish kicked their ass?
20: I think so. Like, yeah, halfway through the third, it was still, I think, a one-score game.
0: So USC, very much still alive. But they're going to have to beat Ohio State or Indiana, I believe. They play both.
20: They beat either.
0: I don't,
20: not with that defense.
0: I don't either. But they play both of them, and they have to go to Wisconsin. They finish the season with UCLA. Iowa has a very manageable schedule, Jacob. Iowa has one loss. They've got Minnesota on the road, Wisconsin at home, at Northwestern. Iowa, they don't have to play. They play the Buckeyes. They don't play Indiana. They don't play Oregon. They don't even, they already beat Michigan. So Iowa, to me, they're also a contender for a third Big Ten team.
20: I think so.
0: Northwestern. Northwestern, kids. Talk about another coach that came out of nowhere. David Braun coming over from lower levels and doing a fantastic job. Now, their schedule's tricky. Yeah, they've got the one loss to Indiana, which is a good, by the way, it was a tight game.
20: Very tight game.
0: They're at Oregon. They host Iowa. They're at Ohio State. And they're at Minnesota. And Minnesota's at least good. I mean, at their best, at their best, they're good.
20: Yeah. But I think Northwestern runs the ball all over Oregon this weekend for what it's worth.
0: If they do, then we have to take them seriously, Jacob. Nebraska, they play Oregon at Ohio, they've at Oregon, Ohio State, and at Iowa. Now, Indiana's got a tricky schedule, believe it or not. Indiana, look, they're undefeated. It's not looked great. I think they can escape with only two losses at best. But Ohio State this week at Michigan, home for Minnesota, home for USC, at Washington, and I know Purdue's their rival, and Purdue's better than we thought they were. I think they're a playoff team.
20: Yeah, even if they go 9-3, which I don't think they are.
0: 9-3, they're not into me.
20: Really?
0: No way. No way with North Texas, Howard, and Western Kentucky. No way. The Buckeyes, on the other hand, at 9-3, I think get in.
20: It'd be hard to keep out the reigning national champ. I think they'd find a reason.
0: But I just don't think with three losses. Like Ohio State, I think, gets in. They still have, excuse me, a little frog in my throat. They have Indiana and USC on the road, Oregon at home, Nebraska on the road, Northwestern, Michigan. I mean, they don't have a game against a bad team the rest of the way. I'm not saying that they play greatness outside of Indiana, but they play good teams the rest of the way. So that's the Big Ten. The SEC, holy bananas.
20: It's a mess.
0: It really is. There is a world, by the way, where the Big Ten, who's won three straight national championships, only has two teams in the playoff. That world exists.
20: Yeah.
0: So we've got Georgia, Bama, and I still think Texas is a lock. I do, Jake. I don't know about you.
20: I don't. I mean, I had them in the playoffs at the beginning of the year. I do not love that offense. And, you know, you look at, they got a tough little three-game home stretch that is going to be really interesting to see how they manage, and they still got Missouri and LSU on the schedule.
0: Both on the road, by the way. They play Florida, Mississippi, Mississippi State in consecutive weeks at home, at Missouri, at LSU. And look, I think A&M's hot garbage, but if A&M wants to win one game the rest of the week, it's in Austin, so it lessens their chances. But I think the big three, if you will, are in unless something crazy happens. But I mean, even, you know, like Bama to me is the easiest one. Yep, they lost to Georgia, close game. They can bring up the PI if they want. They go to Tennessee. They play A&M at LSU, at Vandy and Auburn. I don't see a way they don't do that, only losing, that they lose more than one game, Jake.
20: Yeah. I don't think they even drop one, but there is a reality where they only drop one of those.
0: Oklahoma's fascinating to me. Because they're already a two-loss team. Can they get in with three losses? They lost to Michigan and Georgia. Now, they need Michigan to win a bunch of games the rest of the way. That's the first thing. But they've got tough road games. They go to Mississippi State. They go to Florida. They go to Missouri. They host Ole Miss. They host Kentucky. If they do that with one loss, I think they're a viable 9-3 team because they played Michigan.
20: Yeah, I just think people are going to loop back to those two losses and go, sure we want to see Mateer in the playoffs?
0: Ole Miss is sitting at 4-1, but they still have Texas, Missouri. I mean, if they beat Missouri this week, we'll revisit Ole Miss.
20: Yes.
0: They're at home. They're nearly a six-point favorite. So Ole Miss right in the middle of it, but they've got a road game at Texas. They got to play Georgia. They got to go to Oklahoma. And the Egg Bowl's a real game this year.
20: Yeah. Finally. That's one of my favorite robberies, so I'm glad that should be a game this year.
0: You're down on Texas. But, you know, I mean, you look at Tennessee. If somehow they win this week at home against Alabama, that makes them 6-1, Jacob. And there's not much on their schedule. Like, LSU, toughest game after that? I mean, I know the SEC's good, but... Yeah.
20: And I don't, you know, I texted you last night. I don't think there's a chance LSU makes the playoffs. But yeah, you'd think they beat Bama this weekend. Kentucky's a winnable game. LSU's a winnable game, and you should beat South Carolina and A&M. Everything else is cake for them.
0: Yeah, LSU would have to figure out a way to beat Alabama or Texas. They get them both at home. But you know, Bud Elliott said it yesterday on the show. If Clemson's 7-5, is that really the game you plant your flag on as your big win?
20: Yeah. Hey, we beat the crap out of a team that barely made a bowl game and finished 7th in the ACC.
0: You know, Missouri's the team to me that I think we've got to pay attention to, by the way.
20: It's now, Missouri and Kentucky, I think.
0: Now, Missouri's got a hell of a schedule, Jacob. Missouri right now is 5-1. If I told you they ended the season 8-4, I wouldn't be that. I don't know about you, but I wouldn't be that surprised.
20: No.
0: Because they still have to play Ole Miss on the road. We already mentioned they're a 5.5-point dog. They host Texas. They go to Georgia. They play Kentucky and Oklahoma. And look at Kentucky and Mississippi State are nice stories. Mississippi State's 4-1. I don't think they get there. I just don't, because. And look at, they did pound Minnesota on the road. If Minnesota ends up throwing a 9-3 up there, it's a nice win.
20: Yeah.
0: But they've got to go to Texas. They go to LSU this week. They have Oklahoma. They have Ole Miss. In three, you know, LSU, Texas, and Ole Miss on the road. Boy, they've got to go 2-1 in those games and beat Oklahoma at home. It's a tall task to ask Mississippi State. You know, Kentucky 5-1. This... At Oklahoma this week, at Tennessee, at Missouri, host Florida, host Louisville, who's not bad. Could Kentucky pull it off? Sure. But it is fascinating to me of whenever, and look at that first committee, those committee rankings aren't worth a damn. But it is going to be interesting, Jake, how the committee is going to weight certain losses. Like Ole Miss, for instance, they got whacked by Florida. If Ole Miss is hanging around at 10-2, are they sitting there saying, well, they got beat up by Florida, but we don't know where Florida's going from here? You know, Florida's still in the playoff talk. I don't think they're a playoff team, but at the moment, they're still in the playoff talk, just like the cats on your shoulder for those watching on Twitch and YouTube.
20: I got that this week, so. But you know, if Florida goes 8-4, it was a blowout loss, but it's going to be like, well,
0: but they didn't they didn't have Lacey. So is that brought? I mean,
20: can make arguments then.
0: And the hitch and the giddy up of all this is the Big 12 they're not getting more than two, but right now they have five teams fighting to me for two spots. Because Houston and Oklahoma State are still involved in this, and Utah, BYU, and Texas Tech are obviously all viable teams.
20: Which massive game in the Big 12 between Oak State and Houston, because that's going to knock one of them out.
0: Absolutely. Absolutely. And unfortunately for Oklahoma State, Oregon playing like Penn State of last year is not helping their case.
20: No. And unfortunately for Oregon, I don't really see it turning around anytime soon.
0: Doesn't look like it. It really doesn't look like it. So this is tricky. And it, you know, we're halfway through the season, though, and that's why we wanted to have this discussion, because it's tough to say for sure you know what the hell's going on. The ninth conference game in the SEC, going to be a big deal. Seth Everett, he's a big deal. He's in New Jersey. We'll talk to him next. Miller and Moulton, have a great day, Jake.
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31: 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Floormeisters, keeping it real. 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
0: Miller and Moulton, MillerandMoulton.com. Third hour of the show, final hour in some of our markets, halfway home, Tampa and Jacksonville. And it is the time and day each week that we talk to one Seth Everett, today in a car from a strip mall in New Jersey, where if you look closely enough, for those of you watching on Twitch or YouTube, you can see a mobster strong-arming a business owner at the back of the strip mall. Seth, the host of the Two
15: Ollie Great Walnuts.
0: That's exactly right. Seth, the host of the Two Great Podcasts, Sports with Friends and Hall of Justice. Good morning, Seth. How are you?
15: Good morning, Mark. This is our spot. This is going to be my new Miller and Moulton spot. This is it.
0: All right. I know you didn't watch because we were talking last night and you watched enough sports and had work to do. Do you ever even think about playoff baseball? Because like my son who does 2 hours with me, and Jake just finished, and first thing he said this morning, he's like, man, I forgot how great playoff baseball is, because it is different. I can understand anybody not wanting to watch the 162. I won't argue with anyone that says I don't need to watch baseball, but playoff baseball, and I think particularly, and there wasn't a lot of hits last night, but there was not a lot of Ks. You know, I mean, the Rays only struck out 6 times. I think Cleveland struck out 8 or 9. So it wasn't a normal game with 23 strikeouts between the two teams. The ball was in play. There were some double plays made. I know you didn't watch, but do you even think about it? Because playoff baseball is different. You know, everything matters.
15: I mean, for me personally, yesterday, Tuesdays are a chaos day for me. You know, I teach on Tuesdays. I have my kid on Tuesdays. I had a podcast that was due on Tuesday, and I had two of my teams playing. One was at 3 and the other one was at 6, and I saw both of those games. So, like, I was inundated with sports. It wasn't on my radar, but it's not like I'm blocking it. I'm not avoiding it. I just, on the list of things that I was interested in, getting done. I mean, I didn't finish Sports with Friends last night until 11:45. So, like, it was insanity yesterday. And never once did I say, well, let's hold on. Let's watch the baseball. There were 2 games yesterday?
0: One. No, just the Rays and
15: just
0: Cleveland.
15: The one. Yeah. Just the one. Yeah. Yeah, because the Brewers lead the Dodgers, and the Brewers, Rays, and Guardians combined have a lower payroll than the Dodgers.
0: Well, this brings up an interesting thing, because I know I can always talk to you about the business of baseball, because you would pay attention to the business of sports as much as anybody I know. How bad is this for Manfred if the Brewers and whoever wins the AL play one another. I mean, the fact that he is trying so hard to implement a salary cap in these upcoming CBAs, you have three low payroll teams still playing. If two of them are in the World Series, does that hurt his cause or does it not matter at all to his cause?
15: Well, it's kind of a push in that the playoffs are such a crapshoot. Between that three-game series and the five-game series, you really can't, you can't pick winners. The idea, though, is that the ratings are going to rival the 2023 World Series. And he has a media deal that's coming up at the end of 2028. That's assuming that they play baseball in 2027. And this idea that when you get these playoffs and you'll say, okay, well, if the low payroll teams can win, you know, what do you need a salary cap for? Again, I'm not a huge proponent of the salary cap, but what I don't think is sustainable is the baseball playoff should not, the World Series rating should not be contingent on a big market team making it for people to watch. If the Super Bowl is played tomorrow, any one of the 32 teams will get 120 million people. But in baseball, if it's the Rays and the Brewers, no one's going to see it.
0: Okay.
15: And that's the problem with the business model, because he can't sell, well, this is the great World Series, because if, you know, it's if a tree falls, you know?
0: Well, look, I think we have to, when talking about television ratings for playoffs and sports, I do think we have to take the Super Bowl and the NFL and just throw it to this. Like, I don't even think, I understand, you know.
15: But the NFL model is of the one out of 32, and that there is not one bigger team. Now, yes, you have some favorites, but the reality of it is that any one of those teams has the value. In baseball, you know, if you look at the 2023 World Series versus the 24 World Series, which was Yankees-Dodgers, the Texas Rangers played the Arizona Diamondbacks. That's the same thing as the Milwaukee Brewers-Tampa Bay Rays. And if you get that kind of a rating, again, this doesn't bother me. I'm not complaining, and I'm not picking on the World Series. My argument is, you asked me if Rob Manfred cares. Rob Manfred cares because if he has a World Series that has low ratings, he has a media deal to negotiate on top of a CBA.
0: No, but what I am saying, Seth, and I understand where you're coming from completely. What I'm saying is, even if I'm Manfred, I can't try to go in and say, if someone says, well, the Super Bowl does this, who cares? I mean, I'm sorry. Super Bowl Sunday is a national holiday in this country. I would be trying to beat the NBA. That's all I'm saying.
15: I get it. But what he needs is that one out of 30 streaming service. He needs the Dodgers and the Yankees and the Red Sox and the Mets to abandon their RSN model and get on board. So he has a Pete Rozelle style meeting of the minds in baseball so that everyone can get the same media deal. That's not going to fly. There's a better chance of a salary cap.
0: Okay, and that's really, Seth, I think that you just got to the important question, because to me, is there any way that you see Manfred playing this silly salary cap game that, you know, not only the players hate, but I think deep down the Yankees and Dodgers aren't big fans of? If we ever get it, it's going to be some sort of an NBA system. It's not going to be a hard cap. There'll be tiers or whatever the case may be. But do you think there's any way he could give up on the cap?
15: Yes.
0: To get those teams in. You know what I mean?
15: Yes. If the big market teams tell him, don't bother. But the big market teams will say, I mean, again, this is all a pipe dream. That's why I think this is going to get to Armageddon. I think this is going negatively. And it's not my opinion. This is the research that I've done. I asked the people who cover this stuff. And the idea that they're going into it with a owners versus owners problem and an owners versus players problem, the two are not connected. So one has to get solved before the other one will get solved. My argument is the salary cap. I do believe that a salary cap could help the sport, but I don't think it's the only way baseball survives.
0: If baseball were somehow to convince the big market teams, the TV markets we've been talking about, Dodgers, Yankees, Mets, Red Sox, Phillies, we all, Cubs, I guess.
15: Orioles. You know, the Orioles have it. The Cubs have it.
0: Yeah. You know,
15: there's eight teams.
0: And I wouldn't give the Orioles a bigger chunk for what it's worth. But of the teams that, well, no. I mean, I don't think you can get baseball to do the NFL model. I don't think the owners are ever going to say, I'm going to take 1/30th of the team. You know, if I'm the Yankees and you're trying to convince me to give up my rights, I ain't doing it for an equal share. How much more of a share, if at all, if you're baseball, would you give the teams in order to get all of the properties to sell the media rights on a whole, Seth?
15: Oh, that the analogy that you're making is what the Big Ten did when Washington and Oregon came in and they only got half shares. If you can negotiate that way, then he's a better negotiator than I'm giving him credit for. I don't know how he does that, but again, I don't know how this resolves itself. I've never been confident one way or the other. I could see this getting resolved in March and April and having a truncated season, or I could see them, you know, pulling a Gary Bettman and just say, wipe the whole sucker out. I don't know. I don't know. Rob Manfred has a challenge and a half. And I've been critical of Rob in the past, but the reality of it is he's got a lot on his plate right now.
0: He does, and we've talked about this for the longest time. This is owners versus owners. It's talked about union versus owners. We've been talking for 2 years, whether it's with Seth, whether it's with David Sampson. This is an owners versus owners thing, and I think there's part of me that believes, Seth, that the Marlins owner, the Guardians owner, the small market teams might go, you know, we'll take 0.8 share to give the Yankees and Dodgers so I don't have to raise my floor to $150 million.
15: Right now, what Manfred wants is the Dodgers to come back and at least just make that series a 6 or 7 game series, and for the Rays series to go at least 6 or 7. One thing that I've learned and I've done a lot of research on in these playoff series in the NBA and the NHL, Game 6 and Game 7 can dictate what your overall rating is, because when you sell it to advertisers, you do a cumulative. So neither one of these series is good to be a 4 or 5 game series. You need Game 6. You can never predict Game 7 because Game 7 just means someone lost up 3-2. But you have to get a Game 6 in both of these series to have a fighting chance of being competitive.
0: Good news. There's only been 6 times that a 2-0 series has been won by the team trailing, but it's happened 3 times since 2000. So that's a good thing for baseball if you're rooting for the Dodgers to make a comeback. All right. Sports with
15: who's
0: friends.
15: Who's rooting for the Dodgers?
0: Rob Manfred and Dodgers fans. I don't dislike the Dodgers. I like the players, and I like dynasties, but I want the Brewers to win. I'm with you. Sports with Friends Hall of Justice, what do we got this week?
15: Sports with Friends, Rick Riz, 41 years as a play-by-play man for the Seattle Mariners, announced his retirement at the end of this season, told great stories. He had just come back from being the 12th man. He raised the flag at the Seahawks game. We asked him intimate questions about Randy Johnson, Ichiro Suzuki, Alex Rodriguez, Ken Griffey Jr., and what it was like and how close that team actually came to moving.
0: So that Sports with Friends with Seth Everett. Just curious, we got about 20 seconds. NHL did that Frozen Frenzy. You're a big hockey guy. I know you watched the first game. Is that too early to be trying to go nuts, or is it any time a good time to promote that league if you're the NHL?
15: I mean, it can't hurt. It didn't cost me any money, but by the end of Devils Red Wings, how'd that finish, by the way?
0: You played a terrible team. I don't care.
15: I was done.
0: Sell
15: I was
0: the done. Team.
15: I, all
0: Sell
15: the promotion, the team. All the promotion of all the other all the other games. That's great. That's great. I had a podcast to edit.
0: He's Seth Everett. He edits podcasts and promotes podcasts. They're Hall of Justice, Sports with Friends, and he joins us each week here on Miller and Moulton. Thanks, Seth.
15: You got it, man.
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4: First, fair everywhere. This is a Wink traffic update.
16: Good morning, and heads up drivers. We're tracking a crash in Collier County on Golden Gate Parkway at 58th Street Southwest, slowing things down as you get closer to I-75. And over in Cape Coral, we're still dealing with the backups from that earlier crash on the Midpoint Bridge heading eastbound into Fort Myers. It is a very slow drive on both the Midpoint and Cape Coral bridges this morning. On Cape Coral Parkway, we're also seeing heavy congestion. And in North Fort Myers, another crash on Pine Island Road at North Cleveland Avenue is impacting southbound traffic onto the Caloosahatchee Bridge. In the red, so consider taking the Edison Bridge instead this morning. Keeping Southwest Florida on the move, I'm Maria Regina Mendoza with Wink Traffic.
17: Community members on Sanibel are taking matters into their own hands by forming a restoration committee for the damaged pier. The money raised will replace various structures at the pier in the meantime, while the city works on the permanent restoration for a more storm-resilient pier. A temporary pier should be up 45 days after permits are secured. Plus, free online workshops are keeping your children safe in Charlotte County. From 6 to 7 o'clock tonight, parents can learn more about car seat installation, water safety, nutrition, and more. The workshops continue every other Tuesday all the way through December. You can also get free car seats and pack in place while supplies last. And road concerns for parents now focusing around Port Charlotte High School after a student riding their bike is hit by a car this week on their way to school. The district notified parents in an email and encouraged students to wear helmets and drivers to slow down. For Wink News, I'm Maisie Olson. First, fair, everywhere.
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28: Peak season. A wave in the Atlantic. A disturbance in the Caribbean. A storm in the Gulf. Not every system threatens Southwest Florida, but every system gets watched by winged meteorologists who live here, who've ridden out the same storms you have. Every advisory, every shift in the track, every hour it matters. When the tropics turn, turn to Wink. Wink News, the Weather Authority.
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30: 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Text the guys what's in your mind at 21000. That's 21000.

that right. Let me give you the right numbers. We'll talk some gambling. One of the things that happened yesterday in the college sports world that has a slight domino effect, and I don't know how many of you are into it, nor do I know how many of you care. In fact, by the way, the text line's been going, I don't know how many of you care, period. Send some love. 21,000's a number. Pelican Roofing of Florida text line. You know what? You don't even have to send love. You can send hate. You can send angst. I don't care. But I had a good discussion with Seth about baseball and the business side of it and what Manfred has lying ahead as far as it goes for the lockout that's coming. We have our Shoeless Joe's poll question. Who's been the biggest disappointment in the NFL so far? Bucks, Texans, Chargers. Texans, for what it's worth, are winning in the chat room. As far as the show on X, the Chargers getting over 50% of the vote. That's surprising. They are 0-4, and I think after this week, big game for the Jags. Can't talk about it enough. I will try to hook up with Brent Martineau today to make sure we have Brent tomorrow. He is in London, but he said he would come on. I'm going to hold him to it. But yesterday we announced during the starting five that soon will be called the starting lineup. One of these days I'll continue to do other work on the show other than research and get all new liners written so they can be produced and all that kind of good stuff so we can move forward and make the show sound a little better coming in or coming out of breaks and some of the different things that we have going on. But James Madison, yesterday it was announced that they're moving to the American. And I bring this up because I know not a lot of you care about American Conference football or MAC football or Mountain West or Pac-12 or any of the conferences not named the SEC or the Big Ten. And certainly the Canes and Noles fans. I think both of you are going to be in one of those conferences in no time. We talked to Jeff Cameron about it yesterday. But obviously the ACC and Big 12, the Big Four. So you have the group of six conferences. And one of the things that I think is on the forefront if you're in one of those conferences, it's twofold. Like for South Florida, the on-campus stadium, the commitment that they're making to athletics. And this year's not, look, we didn't anticipate this year going all that well. Brian Hartline comes in, Golish left, took most of his players with him. It was going to be

one. Now he'll be able to get the players he wants. He'll spend some money in the portal. They have shown a commitment to the athletic department. Why are they having that commitment? Because they also believe that the SEC and the Big Ten are going to gobble up teams. This new Protect College Sports Act has laid the groundwork for how teams can get from one conference to another. This whole independent 5 years became 3 years. And they're still trying to work some things into that bill before it comes. And I think it's going to change enough that the Senate's going to have to vote on it again. They passed it once. I think they'll pass it twice if they can get it through the House. We shall see. But part of this then happens when you've got certain schools who believe they can get in the ACC. Like South Florida is a school that believes that the ACC is somewhere that they can end up with this next wave of different conference affiliations and teams jumping there. But with James Madison quickly going from the subdivision to Division I to now joining the American, they've showed a financial commitment that they think they can get into a conference that gives them the best shot to not only play in a good, maybe the best group of six conference, but to have an opportunity to be a playoff team. Like Memphis and South Florida, they're trying to get a P4 job. That's where they're going. But like Miami of Ohio apparently has offered $30 million to the American to get in that conference. Like Memphis right now gets, or not Memphis, I'm sorry, James Madison gets $2 million a year in the Sun Belt. If they go to the American, it's seven. They're paying, so people think, up to $24 million to make that move. So you've got a lot of schools, whether it's MAC schools, whether it's Sunbelt schools, because we know that Florida State, Clemson, Miami, and North Carolina are going to try to get out. They are. They want to be players in the new college football world, and you can't do that unless you're getting the money that's coming from these conferences' television contracts. We know that the playoff negotiations are continuing. The 30-day window has come and gone, and ESPN and college football have announced that they're continuing to negotiate. It sucks because I don't think we need 24 teams in the playoff. I don't. I don't think we need all these teams in the basketball playoff. I think that the fans don't want this, and yet they're giving it to us. I hope it works for college football because I've gone back and forth in my adult life of whether I like Saturdays or Sundays more. Like, I think the football's better on Sunday. I'm not a moron. But there's something special about Saturdays. And even with the guys getting paid, I think that part of this SCORE Act will make more fans happy if guys can only transfer once. I do. Whether that is right or just to the players, I don't know. I'm not going to be judge and jury in that. As a fan of this sport, trying to keep track of where players go, I think it's better for the sport. But these smaller conferences, pay attention to what's going on. Teams like, you know, Louisiana Monroe, apparently, trying to get the money. Liberty, Western Kentucky, Middle, you know, I mean, these are schools that are actually trying to put money together to get into a bigger conference. James Madison, their operating budget of $78 million, one of the highest among group of six teams. Miami of Ohio has jumped in and spent money that others are not spending. I mean, we watched, who was it, Sacramento State spend a bunch of money to get into the MAC. Why that would be happening, I have no idea. So I wanted to bring up James Madison. I know not everybody, no one cares about James Madison per se, but the fact of the matter is that we have the top end doing what they're doing, and then it's forcing it down. How it all shakes out, we shall see. But JMU
among the teams.

0: teams trying to get to the American. Miami of Ohio is another that's spending far more money than the MAC, and the MAC's a dead conference to me, so why not get out? Miller & Moulton, MillerandMoulton.com. Miss any of the show, you can download it all the usual places. Our Shoeless Joe Sports Cafe poll question today. Biggest disappointment in the NFL so far? Right now, the Chargers getting over half the vote on the X page. The Texans leading in the Twitch and YouTube chat room. But overall, the Chargers winning this vote. The Texans are second. And the Bucs bringing up the rear, which I'm a little surprised by. I have to be honest with you. I thought that I thought that the Bucs, particularly the fact that we're out in Tampa, would be getting more of that vote. But we'll see if the Bucs can turn it around. The Steelers this week, and then all of a sudden back-to-back games inside the division. A month from now, we could be singing a different tune about the Bucs. Let's make some money. David Bierman, Bierman Betts, next.
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5: 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This is a Wink traffic update.
6: Good morning. A big update on the Midpoint Bridge from Cape Coral into Fort Myers. We're finally starting to see traffic move a little better. That crash is completely cleared, and the utility trucks that were out there are no longer on scene. We're still dealing with the backups from earlier this morning, but things are slowly improving on the Midpoint Bridge. Now, over on Del Prado Boulevard South in Cape Coral, we're completely in the red. It's also a very slow drive on the Cape Coral Bridge this morning, so give yourself extra time as you head out of Cape Coral. Keeping Southwest Florida on the move, I'm Maria Regina Mendoza with Wink Traffic.
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0: Miller and Moulton, MillerandMoulton.com. 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David, good morning. How are you?
20: Doing well, doing well. Good morning to you. I can't believe it's Wednesday already.
0: I know, and we're halfway through the college football season as well, which is crazy. I have, from a gambling perspective, because I always look at your newsletter and you always post what your record was. Do you chase, like when you're having a bad week, are you as confident? You know, let's just say, you know, I went the opposite. I won my first two games. After Friday night, I'm 2-0. I'm feeling it. Well, I ended up 2-3 for the week because everything else crapped out. And the Chargers don't know how to hold a lead in the fourth quarter when I thought my 3 points was at least going to get me a push. But when you're, if you happen to lose your first two, and you obviously, you have your own system, you look at the numbers, you have a way that you do business. When it's going poorly, do you say this could be a bad week, or you just say, I'm smarter than this, I'm getting my money back?
20: No, I don't let any of that stuff enter my process. I stick to my process. I bet the games I like. I bet the lines that I like. I have those decisions made usually by Friday's newsletter when you send out the, you know, the newsletter, BearmanBets.com on Friday. I have my board and I stick to it. And there are changes that I will make along the way if, you know, something happens on Saturday that makes me like or dislike a game, or maybe there's a game that I wasn't sure of and then I decided to go in on. But for the most part, I stick to my board regardless. And last week's a perfect example. I lost Thursday night's prop, which is the first time all year that I had lost my NFL prop on Thursday, and then I lost FSU on Friday. So I was 0-2 to begin the week, but it didn't change what I did. And, you know, you start Saturday off, I had Florida, which was an abomination, and I had the under in the Texas-Oklahoma game. So all of a sudden, you're staring at 0-3, and I did win the Houston under, so Houston over, so all of a sudden I was 1-3 on the weekend. But I didn't change anything. I still took Georgia. In fact, most of my bets, honestly, Mark, are made before I leave for the day. You know how it is. You got two kids.
0: Oh,
20: yeah. You're in charge of football, your coach. You got other things going on. Next thing I know, it's 7 o'clock at night, and you haven't seen a thing. But I stick to my process. I bet the games that I bet, and I'm not going to let a loss on Friday when Florida State has a 2-touchdown lead and blows it affecting what I bet on Saturday. Now, there's the monetary situation where it depends on what's in your account. Like what is in your betting account may determine what you bet, which is why I try to make all my bets ahead of time independent of that. So I will have had, by the time I go and do my dad duties on Saturday or finish my show that I'm on from 10 to 12 in the morning, everything has already been bet. Now, I do make adjustments. I'll hedge this or I'll add to this bet, maybe based on how I am doing during the day. If I'm 0-3, I may not feel like adding more to a bet. If I'm 3-0, I may say, hey, I got money in my pocket. Let me double down on this or add another game. Those adjustments are made. But I won't ever not pick a game or pick an extra game based on the results, no.
0: You've been great in the NFL on props and totals. Your sides, you're above 500. I'm not saying that's bad. But you're killing it on totals. Is there any reason why, in your opinion, why you think that whether you think it's been easier bets, whether you're making more money on it, do you have a theory as to why you've been more effective?
20: I think the totals are softer than the lines, and that's just quite honestly from somebody who's done this for a while. Everybody bets the lines, and if you're waiting until Sunday to bet an NFL line, you've probably already lost any value that was there. If I'm going to bet a side in a line, I'm going to do it earlier in the week and get the best number. It doesn't necessarily work. I liked Chicago last week, and that slapped me in the face. But with the totals, it's not as bet on as the sides. The number's sort of just there based on what people's perceived offenses and defenses and weather, etc. And their advantage is there. Quite frankly, Mark, people are scared to bet anything in the low 40s or 30s and go under. And I'm not. And I take advantage of that. I bet a lot of under 42.5s. I won't hesitate to bet an under 40 if it's two crappy teams with two bad offenses or two really good defense, or in a situation where there's travel stuff that's going on, or go over in London. I mean, quite frankly, 12 of the last 17 games in London have hit the under. I mean, that's not lying. Those are numbers, yet that hasn't changed. What you'll see is the trends affect the line a lot more than the trends affect the total, because people are betting them more. I jump in on a lot of totals. I play a lot of – the statistics are more liable to help you with the totals than they are the sides, because the sides are – it's, you know – a lot of factors go in there, the team, the turnovers, etc. Pretty good when you're betting a side, betting a total, like these two teams have horrific offenses, I'm going to go under. Or it was pretty obvious that Buffalo and the Rams were going to play an over game on Monday night when they each scored a million touchdowns in a row, although that game was under at halftime.
0: And big under after the third quarter. They exploded in the fourth quarter. And I said the same thing on Monday. I liked the over, and I said I didn't like playing a side. If I were to play a side, I said Buffalo because of the half, but I didn't like a side in that game as much as I liked the over. So I'm with you. And the other thing, listen to what David said. Bud Elliott has said this for 3-4 years on this show. If you are going to gamble Sunday for college football, Monday or Tuesday morning for pro football, if you're going to bet sides, you need to be doing it early, because public money and sharp money changes lines quickly. And if you don't get those early lines, you are doing yourself a disservice if you're waiting until Saturday or Sunday morning.
20: And every Monday in the Betting with Bearman newsletter, I have an early look. These are 3 of the 4 games that I either am going to take today or that I'm looking forward to rest of the week monitoring action. This past Monday, I wrote in there that I liked the Green Bay Packers versus the Cowboys, and I liked the under in the Kansas City-Los Angeles Chargers game. And I bet those two on Monday. Those lines are going to change by the time we get to Saturday and Sunday. It's different with props because you can't get the props on Monday. But yesterday, I jumped in on Tuesday, and I tweeted it out at my Twitter handle, at David Behrman, that I'm going to take Woody Marks under in London because the Jaguars have the best run defense in football, and I'm 5-0 on that prop, fading the opposing running back. Like, I'm sticking to my process, and I had people out there letting me know when the prop was going to be posted so I could get the best possible line, and I got a couple of text messages, and bam, I was actually in the middle of an on-air segment and went ahead and bet the under. Now, it's not a foolproof system. I don't bat 1,000, but you will get a better line, and last week I had Shipley over there in London, and I had him at a certain number that by the time the game went off, it was three numbers less because people missed that value.
0: All right. Great college football week this week, and sometimes there are tells. Look, is Louisiana State 2 touchdowns better than Mississippi State? Maybe, but are they telling us that the quarterback who's banged up for Mississippi State, Taylor there, I mean, is that a lean that he's not playing? When you look at that game, do you read, I mean, you know, in a Sunday game, like the Ravens right now are a 4-point favorite on the road. That's telling me Lamar's playing. I'm hearing he's not. So do the lines kind of indicate more about injuries, if you know what I mean?
20: It's built into there, so there's a little bit of a soft hedge in there. Like, let's hypothetically say they think LSU would be a 10-point favorite if the quarterback played, and maybe a 17-point favorite if he didn't. They'll throw it at 14. They'll kind of hit the middle. Baltimore being 4, it might be 2 or 1 if he doesn't play. It might be 7 if he does play. So they build it in so they can't necessarily get killed either way. To be honest, that 14-point line surprised me. That tells me that a lot of the books don't think Camario is playing because, you know, in a normal world 2 weeks ago, especially off a bye, I'm stunned that LSU would be laying 14 there.
0: Right.
20: Then again, if he doesn't play or he's not fully healthy, LSU could blow them out of the waters. But I faded LSU last week with Kentucky, and I did it as an 8.5-point dog, and they won outright because I think Kentucky's an absolutely great underrated team, and they went ahead and won and beat LSU. Now, was it a bounce-back spot at home versus a banged-up Mississippi State team? Probably, but it's one worth monitoring. We're on the flip side. I was even more stunned to see that Kentucky is getting 7 versus an Oklahoma team that can't score. Granted, great. They won the Red River rivalry against an overrated Texas team. Congratulations. That was your Super Bowl. You won it. Oklahoma's still not a good football team. So, you know, I like Kentucky again there getting 7.
0: Particularly offensively, Mateer's hot garbage. I mean, remember, they got 14 points off of a pick six and a block punt in the end zone. I mean, you've got to remember that when you're looking at a team. All right, speaking of Texas, they play your Gators this week. The Gators came back to the fold. Defensively, we knew that they weren't very good. It turns out that the back seven's awful right now. Arch Manning is 2 different quarterbacks. To me, I said it a few times this week. He's got a lot of Jameis in him. There's good Arch and there's bad Arch. Does Arch get right against a bad Florida defense this week?
20: Mark, my agent told me I'm no longer allowed to pick Florida football. No, I'm just kidding. I will not have this game on my card because as much as Florida is great on offense, that's how bad they are on defense. I've gone out and said their defense is horrific, and I've taken a lot of overs. And if there is a get-right spot for Arch Manning, it would be this back seven of the Florida secondary. That said, I do think Florida could come out and show that the last 2 games was not exactly indicative of what they did the first 4 games of the season. But it's a dangerous spot because Florida can go toe-to-toe with Texas. I believe if you look at the rosters, I think the talent is a lot closer than 10 points would tell you. Florida's offense is significantly better than Texas's offense, but Texas's defense is, I mean, I'm not sure there's a word out there to tell you how much better it is than Florida's defense. I tell you that Texas has not played well in general following the Red River rivalry just in the last 10 years. They do have a soft Florida defense, and this is a spot for Florida and say, all right, like, how is this season going to go? You started out as 4-0 and were considered a national title contention for about 72 hours. You lost a letdown spot at Missouri. Okay, we'll give you a pass. You go home and you get blown out by a South Carolina team that everybody thought was dead and their coach was getting fired. You got Texas and Georgia as the next 2 games. You lose those, all of a sudden you're 4-4, and you're not talking about going to the college football playoff. You're talking about whether you're going to be eligible to go to the Shreveport Bowl in Louisiana. So are you going to put up, and I'm not saying Florida's going to win, but I would expect them to play better than they played the last 2 weeks, but they're also playing a much better opponent, although I don't think Texas is as good as everybody thinks they are.
0: I don't either, but Florida's tackles are weak, and that's maybe the best part of the Texas defense, so I'm curious how that goes, because Baugh's got to figure out a way to find some holes. All right, Indiana, I don't know. I mean, I think they escaped Nebraska. I thought, you know, Nebraska misses that field goal at the end of the first half. But the other part about it is, in the 2 weeks prior, Indiana had 200-yard rushers. They didn't even rush for 100 yards against Nebraska. I think Ohio State's got a little more talent than Nebraska does on defense. Ohio State, they had a big game last week, and they won going away. Now they have a bigger game this week. Hoover doesn't make mistakes. Is there a spot where Indiana can score enough on Ohio State? It's 3.5. I mean, I like the Buckeyes in this game. I don't know how much money I'm willing to put on them.
20: Yeah, this is an interesting one, Mark, because Indiana, I mean, you're just waiting. And, you know, it's a one-year sample size. It's not like Indiana's been doing this for a decade. Last year, they won every single game they played, and they won the national title, including beating Ohio State in the Big Ten title game. They have not looked good this year. I know they have a new quarterback with Hoover. It's a new team. You're just waiting for them to break out. And then you saw them go ahead and throw up a 32-point win against Rutgers. You're like, all right, they've arrived. And then you realize that that is Rutgers. You expected them to show up against Nebraska, and they escaped. They survived, but they did get a win on the road in the conference. Not that Nebraska is, you know, Oregon, and Nebraska is not Michigan or Ohio State. You're just wondering at what point is this team going to break out, and maybe it is this week versus Ohio State. But the team on the other side of the field is darn good. Probably a top two team in the country. I know they lost to Texas on the road, but they also dominated that game for three quarters on the road and fell victim to the greatest quarter in Arch Manning's history. I know the bar's not high there. But Ohio State, to me, is still the better team. Now, am I willing to lay 3.5 on the road at Indiana? We'll see if we get there by Friday. But what I do like right off the bat is the under. And I know I like a lot of unders. This game was 13-10 last year. That was the score of this game when they met. Really the only time these two teams has met as national title contenders under this era, it was 13-10. So this number is 46.5. That's double this number. Do you expect these teams all of a sudden double their output from last year? The defenses are still fairly good. I mean, regardless of if Indiana has played well or not, they've allowed 0-0, 15, and 17 in four of their last five games. So they're good. But I also know there's two Heisman contenders on the other side of the table as well that can score, but Ohio State has not scored in bunches this year either. So I expect a similar 13-10 game, so I'll be playing the under.
0: Good defensive line for Indiana that could slow down the passing game of Ohio State, like where he's at there. BYU and Notre Dame, last game we'll get to here. Notre Dame, obviously, they've beaten up on bad teams. Now BYU is up in class. You buy into that vampire Coug thing. It's a night game. It starts before 6, so it's technically in that realm. But BYU got anything for Notre Dame?
20: I mean, I've said all year Notre Dame's on a mission to prove last year that they got screwed out of a playoff spot and potentially a national title. This is a better team than last year. They have had zero, maybe the North Carolina game wasn't great, but they've had nothing, no scares. They've played nobody, but we've seen that North Carolina is better than people thought. I don't know how good BYU is. I really don't, because they haven't played really anybody either. It is basically a game that is which team belongs here, because no one's really played anything. You've seen the SEC and the Big Ten teams have played a lot of good top 10 matchups, top 25 matchups. We talk about it week in and week out. These two teams haven't. So we're going to find out which one of these teams belong, because the margin of error is not large for either one of these teams. Does Notre Dame get in? Yeah, they made up a rule in the offseason that says they're going to get in anyway. We know that. BYU last year, one loss put them in a position where if they lost again in the Big 12 title game, they were out, and that's exactly what happened. So BYU does not have a big margin of error, but they are at home at night in this game. I expect them to put up a fight. 10.5 is a very large number. Again, I like the under because Notre Dame has one of the best defenses in the country.
0: He's David Behrman, BehrmanBets.com. We're Miller and Moulton.
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2: Is Myles Garrett going to solve all this when he comes back? And I know Aaron Donald is just getting into playing shape. I looked at them and I go, is that defense as formidable as we think? Maybe the back end linebackers are considered their weakness, but you're in a really tough division.
3: This is the one, this stinks. And it's been a while since I've been this pissed after a game too.
2: You could easily be 1-4. The best odds right now, the Bills versus the Niners, you can't get too far behind in that division because then you're going to be on the road come playoff time.
1: Broadcasting from the Man Cave, this is Dan Patrick.
2: Made it to a Wednesday, and you know what that means. I don't know. Pizza Wednesday, everybody's in a good mood. Dylan, you've been secretive with the menu today, but can you reveal now?
4: I can.
2: Okay.
4: We have a barbecue chicken pizza, classic, sausage and peppers pizza, and Todd's famous classic, wonderful, amazing cheese pizza.
2: Who has it better than we do?
5: Nobody.
2: All righty. Good morning. If you're watching the program, NBC Sports Now or Peacock, download the app if you haven't done so. 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Stat of the day brought to you by Panini America, the official trading cards of the program. 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Operator Tyler sitting by. He'll take your phone calls at 877-3-DP-SHOW. 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Twitter handle at dpshow. I almost forgot the phone number. Did I get the phone number right?
4: Yeah, I think so.
2: Yeah, Paul?
6: It does happen. Sometimes something so obvious.
2: Yes.
6: I have a garage door code, like you punch it in. 8 years been there. I forgot it 2 days ago. Is that on me?
2: Yeah.
6: Do you remember your phone number as a kid?
2: Yeah. Yeah.
6: You can't give it out, though.
2: No, I probably, because who knows who has that now. Yes, Dylan.
4: That happens to me with the spelling of words sometimes. The other day, I was trying to think of how to spell through, like going through something, and I was like, I completely blanked. I was like, there's a G...
2: O-U-G. Yes, Todd.
7: I did that with my home alarm, and also recently I was at the gas station a few weeks ago and I forgot what my debit card password was and it wasn't working. I tried three different things and I'm panicking because I was very low on gas and the guy can't help me. I didn't have cash on me, so I'm like, what the hell? I finally figured it out.
2: Sometimes they ask for your zip code when you're at the pump.
7: Oh, to help retrieve it or let it make it work?
2: No, to make sure it's you.
7: Oh, to make sure it's you.
2: Like, that's an extra security step.
7: That was a very troubling moment for me. It's a senior moment. I need gas. What the fuck?
2: I had to ask somebody, what is our area code or zip code? Like, they're on the other side of the pump, and I go, what's the zip code around here? And they go, okay, got it. Yeah, deal.
4: I swear I didn't steal this credit card. What's the zip code here locally?
2: Yeah, Paul.
6: Should we talk to somebody? Should we have, like, a neurologist or something come in? Something.
2: Yeah.
6: I tried to spell the word "who's" the other day, and I started with an H. That's not a good sign.
4: Who's?
2: Yes, Todd.
7: The worst thing when like you could be holding your phone or your keys and looking for them at the same time. That's frightening. You're holding. Where's my sunglasses? It's attached to your neck there on your shirt.
2: Welcome to the program. Already in progress. Al Michaels joins us later on. Joey Votto on loan from NBC Sports, part of their baseball coverage. The Rays over the Guardians tying the series. Shohei Ohtani expected to start for the Dodgers. Game 3 coming up tonight. Here is the question to Dodger manager Dave Roberts.
8: Hey, Dave, have you talked to Shohei today? And do you know if he'll be in there tomorrow?
9: I did talk to Shohei, had a great conversation. He's adamant. He feels good enough to be in there. He's close to finding something with his swing. And I feel great about it. And... So, yeah, he wants to be in there and help us win a ball game and win a championship. So, great conversation, and I'm excited about having him in there.
2: I don't know how injured he is, or did the injuries lead to the slump? Is he, at least the thought of putting him on the bench, was that due to performance or his health? How'd that conversation go where you're Dave Roberts? Hey, you want to play in game 3? Because really it comes down to Ohtani if he wants to play. But if you're Milwaukee, If you don't take the Dodgers down now, you're probably never taking them down. LA's already lost games started by Tarek Skubal and Yamamoto. You got Ohtani 3 for 20 in the postseason. Will Smith is 1 for 23. Through six postseason games, the Dodgers have only one player record a hit with runners in scoring position. And then you throw in Milwaukee's bullpen. They've been lights out. They have a ERA of 0.31 in almost 29 innings. They've allowed one earned run. If you don't get them, you're never going to get them. And I think that's, it's not like the pressure is on Milwaukee, but boy, it does feel like there's more pressure on them, even though they're up 2 games to none. Because if you let the Dodgers back in this, you know the pitching's going to be great. You got Snell, then you got Glasnow, two former Tampa Bay Rays. And then you'll go back with Skubal again and Yamamoto. Got to take him down. Because if it doesn't happen now, I can't imagine this scenario or the window being this wide open. You have your bullpen. You have a different approach to just getting the ball in play. Not everybody swinging for home runs. And you don't appear to be afraid of the Dodgers. And afraid is too strong of a word for professionals. I don't think you're bothered by the Dodgers. I think you feel like you're the best team in baseball. At least you better think that way. Yeah, Marvin.
5: And I think with the Brewers, they were in the NLCS this time last year and got swept. So they know what it takes to get back here. And I'm sure they're like, it's a whole lot of work to get back here. And we're up 2-0, so we have to take advantage of this now, because you saw this with the Blue Jays last year with Vlad Guerrero Jr. sitting in the dugout. I always remember that. Like, you know how hard it was to get here? Yeah. I don't know if we'll be back.
2: Yes, Dylan.
4: And is the comfort of being up to nothing bridled a little bit by the ability to blow that lead too? Like, the comfort that you have being up also gives you the opportunity to kind of come crashing all the way back down.
2: Wow. That got dark.
4: Philosophical a little?
2: Did you bring out bridled?
4: Bridled, yeah.
2: Okay.
4: Vocab word.
2: Yes, Todd.
7: And it's also the whole, the series doesn't start until like the home team loses kind of thing. It's just, so you got that always floating around. You won the first 2 games. You were supposed to do it on your home field.
2: Yeah, I think the series doesn't start until the road team wins.
7: Yeah, I think you said it a little better than I did.
2: Thank you,
7: but
2: Tom.
7: Basically the same idea.
2: Yes.
6: Technically, I checked. It did start with game one, the series.
7: That was the official start. Was
6: yeah.
7: Game
2: Thank
7: one.
2: You, Todd.
6: Technically.
2: First hour brought to you by ChatGPT Work. 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What do you have, poll question-wise, hour one, Dylan?
4: Well, Dan, even though they're up 2 games to nothing, is tonight a must-win game for the Brewers? Yes or no? Now, in hockey, 2-0, most dangerous lead.
2: I'm not going to say it's must, but it does feel that way. Like, it feels like this is more important. You can't say more important because the Dodgers can't go down 3-0. But I think there's pressure on the Brewers. Let's win this game. Let's load up to win this game. Because then it gets desperation time. Yes, Todd.
7: Also, because I don't think much of the American League teams that are still left, but I'm going to say the winner of Game 3 tonight is winning the whole thing. Heard it here first. Whoever wins tonight's game will be World Series champions. How crazy is that? With just 4 teams left, I know I'm really going out on a limb here.
2: Does anybody want to bet, Todd, that the winner of tonight, Game 3, wins the World Series?
7: Because the National League is going to win the whole thing, and the Brewers are going to win. If they go up 3-0, they will not lose 4 in a row. That's my whole premise.
2: Okay.
7: All right. Not that I had
2: to
7: explain
2: that. No, I understood your premise.
7: And the Dodgers, if they cut it to 2-1, they will ultimately win this series.
2: All right.
7: And either one of those teams will beat the Rays.
2: And then they'll win the World.
7: Or the Guardians, yeah.
2: All right, okay.
7: That's basically what I'm thinking.
2: Yes, Dylan.
4: I mean, I'll take the other side of that. I don't think whoever wins tonight is necessarily going to win the World Series.
2: Okay. Well, back row.
7: That doesn't seem that strong. You said necessarily. Like, what is that supposed to mean? You're hedging your bets.
4: Leaving room for error.
7: Anything's possible, but I don't really think necessarily that's going to happen.
2: All right. Any other poll questions here? First hour.
4: If I was the Dodgers, I would play Ohtani or give him the night off.
2: I got to have the threat of Ohtani in the lineup. He doesn't look comfortable at all, but I still have to have that. It's almost like Kurt Gibson. You know, Gibby was there on the roster, and it was one pitch. It changed the entire complexion of that World Series. I know it's not the same because they didn't expect Gibby to be able to play at all, swing a bat, and then Tommy puts him in and he homers off Eck. But Ohtani, can you hide him in the lineup a little bit there? Like, you can't have him lead off or clean up. Do you have him seventh in the lineup? I'm waiting for Teoscar Hernandez to homer tonight. I think his odds are about the same as Shohei Ohtani to homer tonight. Yeah, Paulie.
6: Would you consider that strategy, sitting Ohtani for the first few innings, but having that in the chamber, ready for later innings?
2: No, because I'm putting even more pressure on him when he's there in the fifth or sixth inning, as opposed to go up there, see how you feel, and get a swing in here. And maybe you measure, you know, you're able to measure the pitches a little bit better. But who's pitching tonight for the Brewers? Is it Gasser? I think so.
6: That's a great pitching name.
2: Yeah. Not a great name for sitting on a guy across, on a flight cross country.
6: Hey, Steve Fastball is our pitcher.
2: Hey, Jimmy Gasser. Oh, no. Yeah. Tommy Fastball. So Gasser is going tonight. 877-3DP-SHOW. Email address dp@danpatrick.com. 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There. I think I got it all done. Check out the merchandise store, danpatrick.com. Some great new gear there. Fun for the entire family. Yeah, Paul.
6: Robert Gasser versus Blake Snell. Based off names, you'd have to bet on the Brewers.
2: Yeah. Yeah, Blake Snell, he's pitched great in the last month or so. But this is, when you think about everything that's fallen in line, in place for you. Now, you won the games in Milwaukee. It's not like they gave you those games. But you have guys who were struggling, runners in scoring position, Ohtani. Your bullpen's been unbelievable, and you got an opportunity now that a lot of people probably didn't think was going to happen, at least be up 2-0 going into this game tonight. Once again, it was the Rays over the Guardians, so that series tied it one game apiece. Freddie Peralta looked great. His nickname is Fastball Freddie. He threw 99 pitches last night. 71 were fastballs. That's why they call him Fastball Freddy. just letting Todd know.
7: Makes sense.
2: Since the start of September, Fastball Freddy has allowed 4 runs in 38 and 2/3 innings. That is a 0.93 ERA.
10: Stat of the day. Stat of the day. Stat of the day.
2: Where did that come from?
5: So our friend Cordell in Southern California sent that in. I was like, you know what? Tyler was like, Marv, come here. I want to show you something.
2: Cordell.
5: Sent it over. I was like, you know what? I like it.
2: Yeah.
5: We'll surprise DP with this.
2: You did. Yes, Todd.
7: You call him Slash.
2: Yeah. Okay. Cordell Stewart.
7: Yeah.
2: Okay. Yeah, Paul.
6: You know, if you talk about pitchers tipping their pitches, if your name is Fastball Freddy, you got to know what's coming if you're at the plate.
2: I would think so.
6: Yeah.
2: Hey, what's this guy do? He throws upwards, 99 miles an hour. But if you know it's a fastball, or I'm going to guess it's a fastball, I don't know. You're taking away, whatever. I'm going to zero in on this. If he throws something else, okay, I'm not going to hit it. But if he throws his fastball, Fastball Freddy, I got a chance to lock in on this. Yes, Paul?
6: If Split Finger Johnson comes running out of the pen, I know what I'm eyeballing.
2: Well, Phil Niekro, if your name is Knuckles Niekro, I know I'm getting a knuckleball. But even then, you could tell the hitter that you're throwing a knuckleball and it wouldn't matter. Yes, Dylan?
4: Are we hoping for a Fastball Freddy v. Robert Gasser matchup World Series? Whoa. Gasser v. Fastball.
2: I remember, trying to learn how to throw a knuckleball, and I had a friend who could really throw it. The problem is I hated playing catch with him because that thing would explode. Like, it would just bounce all over the place. You'd take one in the chest, the arm, your knee. He couldn't control it. And Bob Uecker had the great line of knuckleball is really easy to catch. All you do is wait for it to stop rolling. Yes, Dylan.
4: But when it doesn't properly knuckle, that's a nice 70-mile-an-hour meatball down the center of the plate.
2: Gone. Yes.
4: Gone.
2: Yes, Marv.
5: Guys kept jobs because they knew how to catch the knuckleball.
2: Yeah.
5: What was that, Doug Mirabelli?
2: Yeah.
5: He was Tim Wakefield's catcher. Yeah, I know. Like, hey, he keeps a job.
2: Yes. Yes. Hey, what do you do? I catch one pitch, a knuckleball. Yes, Dylan?
4: And the catcher's mitt was always the size of like a manhole cover, too, yes, for the knuckleball catchers.
2: It was like a first baseman's glove.
4: Yeah.
2: An enlarged first baseman's glove. All right, we'll settle on a poll question here. The Ohtani playing or sitting debate. I guess there's no debate now because Dave Roberts, I think you have to do it. I think you just have to have the threat of him in there that maybe he can do something with one pitch. All right, we'll come back, get to your phone calls. Joey Votto will have some information on what would he do if he's Ohtani in this situation. Also, we'll hear from Micah Parsons, who's now giving out advice to, information to other teams. Go figure there. Let's see. We'll come back with your phone calls and Al Michaels, final hour of the program. Back after this, Dan Patrick Show.

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12: Peak season, a wave in the Atlantic, a disturbance in the Caribbean, a storm in the Gulf. 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Every advisory, every shift in the track.

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0: 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Operator Tyler sitting by. He'll take your phone calls. We'll talk to Joey Votto coming up in an hour from now. And the great Al Michaels will stop by as well. Brewers-Dodgers Game 3 coming up later on tonight. Micah Parsons has a podcast. It's called The Edge with Micah Parsons. And I think he's turned into maybe the NFL's version of Draymond Green. Or maybe he wants to be Draymond Green, where you comment on everything. And here's Micah Parsons, yet to play this year. But he had this to say about the Commanders and Jaden Daniels.
1: Jaden Daniels probably cost my man Dan Quinn his job, to be honest with you.
2: That's tough.
1: And I'm a big Jaden Daniels fan. But the reality is, like, he probably cost a lot of people their jobs this past weekend.
2: So you put none of that on the coaches here?
1: Hey, bro, all respectfully, we get coached so much on these situations.

0: Boys, but Micah Parsons, the podcast The Edge with Micah Parsons. Yes, Paul?
1: I may start listening because that was really good analysis of that situation. He's saying, not a rookie. You know what to do on the play. They didn't tell you to run and just fall to the ground. It's on Daniels.
0: I don't know. And look, I understand what Dan Quinn's doing. You're protecting your quarterback. The quarterback's not going to get fired. But if you look at this team a couple of years ago, would they end up 12-5? They're in the conference title game. They got Jaden Daniels. Everything's great. Hey, we got rid of Dan Snyder. We're going to have a new stadium. This is wonderful. And then all of a sudden, injuries and injuries again. And here we go with a bad, bad decision. Well, I don't even know if it's a decision on Dan Quinn, but it was something went terribly wrong that you ended up with a tie. You blew a 14-point lead, and you ended up with a tie. Yeah, Paul.
1: The Commanders are 1-3-1. They have the Niners, the Eagles, the Rams, and then the Giants again on national TV. National TV for now, asterisk.
0: Yeah. Wow. Yeah, Marv.
2: Worst case scenario for Dan Quinn, if the Commanders miss the playoffs by a game. Worst case scenario, he's gone.
0: Or by a half a game.
2: Yes.
0: Yeah. Yeah, with the tie. He might have a hard time holding on to his job, no matter what. Just feels like, I don't know. And Jaden Daniels, hopefully he's able to stay healthy, because if he's healthy, they're going to stay in games. And he had a really good game. He had a couple of long touchdown runs. But, boy, at the end, we still haven't gotten any information. So all of you insiders out there, find out what went on the sidelines in Jaden Daniels' helmet. Journalism and being an insider is when you find out things that you're not supposed to find out. So, hey, you guys, Shefty, Jay Glazer, give me some information on this, please, because I'd be fascinated to know what happened, transpired on the sidelines or in his helmet when he's calling a play. Because they had to be content that, hey, they're just going to run the clock down. At no point did anybody go, remember, we don't have a timeout. You know, 23 seconds are going to tick off. Remember, no timeout. God, got you, coach. Yeah, Paul.
1: I was thinking about this the other day when you mentioned about want to know what happened there at the end of the game. NASCAR has the in-car audio with the pit crew, the crew chief, and the driver. What would people pay, especially local fans, to hear maybe at certain points of the game the communications between the teams? I know it's hard to do and you give away plays and things like that, but can you imagine if you could listen to something like that?
0: Yeah, but you can't do that because you'd be able to tell what's happening. You know, NASCAR, what are you really finding out? Hey, you got to come in. Hey, keep an eye on the 34 car. You know, small things like that. But you're not giving away a game plan. Here, you'd be like, all right, we're going to go three wide, and then you fall on the football, and then we dance around, and then we end up with a tie. All right, ready, break. Huh? Yes, Dylan.
3: The Commanders feel like, in to some degree, like the Bengals, where they kind of surpassed expectations earlier, and it doesn't totally feel like they will be back in their current form. The Bengals less so, but it's like, you know, Commanders go to the NFC Championship, Bengals go to the Super Bowl, and all of a sudden it's like, oh, like that's, you know, sets a new precedent for expectations. But as it looks right now, that may have been lightning in a bottle.
0: Yeah, but the common denominator is both quarterbacks got hurt.
3: Yeah.
0: And now you got a coach in Cincinnati who's on the hot seat. Dan Quinn's probably going to be in the hot seat if he's not already on that. You know, we usually wait a little bit longer when we start to handicap who's going to be the first coach fired. I think the odds would probably be Dan Quinn in D.C. But, you know, Robert Saleh just got there in Tennessee. They're not very good, but they'll give him a chance. I would think you get another year. Aaron Glenn, depends on how he manages, you know, the second half of the season. Because he's had some mistakes here already. Bad last year. Yes, Dylan.
3: On the prediction market, world, Dan Quinn is the heavy favorite.

0: yeah. to be the first coach to be yeah. let go.
1: But I'm guilty of doing this, but I'll hear the analysts say, hey, I like Dan Quinn. Whenever you preface, hey, I like Dan Quinn, okay, tell me what you think is going to happen. Because I did that, I think, yesterday. Hey, I like Dan Quinn, but I think he's in trouble in D.C. Yes, Todd.
2: If you fire him, do you give him a tie as a parting gift, or is that a little cold? Because we're firing you because of the tie.
1: Yes, Paul.
3: The other thing that analysts do before ripping to shreds a player, they say, I'm a big fan of blank, but yeah. I think Micah Parsons just did it.
1: If you get him a New York Giants tie.
2: Oh, see, you brought it home for me.
1: I would recommend that you don't. Probably you wouldn't have a sense of humor.
2: Very cruel thing to do.
1: Yes, yes. But if the Commanders keep losing, in that division where, okay, I thought all four of those teams have playoff capabilities. And now you're looking at, like, somebody's going to get in the playoffs because somebody's going to win that division. But you're going, man, I don't know if anybody's good here. You know, with Jackson Dart being out, although Jameis has played pretty well, the Commanders situation, Philly, that feels like it's week to week. Although Big Dom, their head of security, he told some people at a political fundraiser that everything's going to be okay. So my head of security, my mascot, is letting everybody know it's like everything's going to be okay in Philadelphia. Yeah, Paul.
3: Yeah, he said, quote, we're going to get this fixed, I promise you. He is senior advisor to the GM, director of game day coaching operations, and chief security officer. Three titles. Big Dom DeSandro.
1: Big Dom. Yeah. Yes, Todd.
2: Do you call Big Dom into the office and have him, like, you know, not say things like that publicly? Or he's Big Dom and you don't mess with Big Dom and hopefully he won't make public comments like that anymore?
1: What would you do, Todd?
2: I would leave it alone. He's Big Dom.
1: Yeah.
2: If it becomes a habitual thing, I may have to say, you know what, let's not say we're going to be great and everything.
1: Yes, fine. Paul.
3: I'm looking at a photo of him. I think he could go by Dom going forward. The big is implied when you see him. Yeah. Big Dom is not necessary.
1: Yeah. Gus in L.A. Nervous, Gus?
4: Yeah. I mean, I was sitting there yesterday. The news hadn't broke yet. And it was very, very, very odd to see that the majority of Dodger Nation was literally like sitting there and be like, you got to sit him. And it's like, this is like arguably one of the greatest players of all time. And it's like, they're like, no, bring in the 21-year-old. Let's give the 21-year-old some, you know, some cracks at the plate. And I'm like, I think this is the only time in baseball history that people were legitimately kind of like, hey, if they sit the greatest player of all time, it is what it is. So I'm going to be at the stadium here tonight. I don't know what to expect. I hope Blake Snell is on his A game tonight. We got to get it done. I will be nervous because like you said, whoever wins tonight's game, I truly believe is going to control the series and thus will go on to win the World Series. I would like to say a little something. I tried to call in a couple of days ago, but I was in an area where the reception was bad. I want to pay my respects to Chris in Syracuse. I've been lucky enough to be a caller of this show for close to 14 years now. And I remember the first time I called in, I was nervous as all hell. And there was one person who had called in before me. And I was like, that's how you do it. That's how you have to get a call in. And I kept on following his lead all those years. And without Chris in Syracuse, there is no Gus in L.A. There is no Buddha in San Francisco. There is no Cody in Texas. There is no James in Virginia. There is no Andrew in Washington. So I just wanted to give my tip of the cap and pay my respects to Chris in Syracuse. Thank you very much for everything, my friend.
1: Thank you, Gus. Good luck tonight. Wayne in Nebraska. Hi, Wayne.
5: Hey, Danny. How's it going?
1: Good, sir.
5: Just wanted to weigh in as a longtime, lifelong Commanders fan. Really, I think maybe Jaden was playing chess because the only way for anyone to talk about us is to be either really good or do something really awful. So maybe that's what we as lifelong abused fans have.
1: Congratulations, Wayne. They're talking about your coaching staff and one of the dumbest moves that we've had in recent football history. Yes, Todd.
2: It's interesting that a team called the Commanders had no command of the clock.
1: Okay, I'm going to give you that one.
2: Just a random thought.
1: I think you're 2-for-2 right now. I'm going to have to start pitching around you, you know? Yes, Paul.
3: He He's like the Brewers, though. He's up 2-0.
2: Don't get too confident kind of thing.
1: Yeah. Yes, Dylan.
0: Going to start intentionally walking Todd?
1: I'll pitch around him.
0: You're not going to throw at him?
1: No, no, no. I'm not going to buzz the tower. I'm not a coward. I'm bringing cheese inside on you, though. I own half the plate,
2: you do,
1: too.
2: You do. It's yours.
1: Thank you. Yes, Todd.
2: My brother would get intentionally walked with the bases loaded in Little League, sending my dad into a tizzy because it's Little League, and you're just going to purposely walk in a run so he doesn't hit a grand slam home run on you or something.
1: Well, he was twice the size of everybody in Little
2: League. My brother was very big. He hit 3 home runs off me in 1 game, and they all went to, like, New Jersey or Massachusetts. They just kept going forever.
1: Mitchie in Michigan. Hey, Mitchie.
6: First time, long time, 6 foot, 185. God bless Chris in Syracuse. How great is the month of October? Best month of the year. Every year I do a boys' weekend and call it Mitch Palooza, a little play off the movie Old School, Will Ferrell. This year I'm doing it back in my hometown of Escanaba. Shout out to the UP. Flannels, foliage, deep in the woods, bonfires and beers Friday through Monday, possibly some Brewers baseball. And how about that stacked college football slate of games and ending the weekend with my Green Bay Packers versus the Dallas Cowboys? Suck it, Shea. Pie to the face. Keep up the good work, fellas. Go Pack, go.
1: Thank you. Thank you, Mitch. The UP, special place to go. The Upper Peninsula. Get a chance to do that. Somebody's got a vacation home up there. Take them up on the offer. Or just invite yourself. Yeah, Paul.
3: It's a hotbed of foliage, believe me.
1: Sounds like they got more than that, too. They got beers on Friday all through the weekend. Foliage, UP. Dwayne in Texas. Hey, Dwayne.
7: Hey, Dan. Thanks for taking my call. I might be dating myself here a little bit, but if you remember back in, I believe it was the 87 World Series, there was a pitcher for the Twins named Juan Berenguer, and his name was Senor Smoke.
1: Yeah.
7: And I don't really know if you remember, like, the catcher would put down 3 fingers and he would shake it off and put down 2 fingers, he'd shake it off and put down number 1, kind of like in Major League, the movie. Yeah. And, you know, because he was just going to be throwing smoke. But once again, thanks for taking my call.
1: Senior Smoke. Oh, I figured this would get Todd's attention.
2: I thought Aurelio Lopez was Senior Smoke. I guess 2 people could have the same nickname. But that's the only Senior Smoke I'm familiar with.
1: It's a good nickname, though.
2: Yeah.
1: Senior Smoke. I'm guessing you're throwing fastballs. Todd in North Carolina. Good morning, Todd.
8: Hey, good morning, guys. First time in a long time. I was calling to get your opinion to see which you thought was the bigger gaffe, NC State's fumble in the end zone against Vanderbilt or the Commanders this past weekend.
1: Well, you still had to make a play on the NC State loss to Vandy. This one, the Giants didn't do anything. Like, you made your own mistake. Yes, NC State didn't run the clock out, you know, took contact, fumbled the ball. But Vandy had to make a play. We could have been on the defensive line of the Giants. You didn't have to do anything except for just go, are these guys going to spike it? The clock is running. Well, 3, 2, 1. Okay. Yeah, we tied. Yeah, Dylan.
0: The Commanders could have also kicked a field goal on 2nd and 3rd down. They're on what, like the 20 or 30 yard line?
1: Yeah.
0: So they literally could have won or given the Giants what? 4 seconds left to do something.
1: I would still go back to the Commanders with that malpractice. That's worse than NC State, Vandy. I mean, they're both inexcusable, but you did make Vandy made a great play, and you had to make a great play for the quarterback to fumble. But what you saw with the Commanders, Giants didn't do anything. It's not like they were dialing up a defense. They're like, wait a minute. That's where if I'm the Giants and you're on defense, you're going, wait a minute, are we being outsmarted here? Like, wait, what's going on here? They got to know what they don't know what they're doing. This game is over. Yeah, Dill.
0: They weren't even set. There was like one guy in a 3-point stance, and the rest were just pointing at the clock.
1: Yeah. Yes, Marv.
9: The NFC East, they're just competing. Who can lose the worst?
1: Yes, all of them. Although, have the Giants lost a game in a horrible fashion? Because the Cowboys have, the Eagles have, and now the Commanders. Yeah, Dill.
0: They did only beat the Titans 12-7, which is not good.
1: All right, let me take a break. More phone calls coming up. Up next, our play of the day.

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6: Another endangered Florida panther has been killed by a car in Southwest Florida. Wildlife officials say the six-year-old panther died in Collier County on September 29th. That brings the number of panther deaths in Florida to 12 this year. Fewer than 200 remain in the wild. Requests for mail-in ballots are down in Collier County ahead of next month's general election. Nearly 19,000 ballots have already been returned. Early voting in Collier County begins October 22nd. I'm Claire Galt with Wink News. First, fair, everywhere.
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3: 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Simpson scores. Williamson scores. A two-run single for Liam Hicks. And just like that, it is 3-0 Tampa Bay.
4: That's courtesy of WDAE Radio Network. All three Tampa runs unearned. This is the second time in the last 10 years a team won a playoff game without scoring an earned run. 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
5: Even though they're up 2-0, is tonight a must-win game for the Brewers? 54% say no, but it's tight.
4: Okay. All right. I think you probably are going to have goals tonight if you're the Brewers. Make sure you have a lot of Dodger pitchers if you can. Like, you want to, if you lose the game, maybe have an impact on the next game. But your approach so far has been great. The Dodgers still have, you know, Freeman and Mookie in there. Now, you don't have Ohtani, but they've had, the last couple of years, there's somebody who steps up. I think Teoscar Hernandez is going to be the guy who steps in. How about that?
5: Spicy.
4: Thank you. Thank you. I don't know. If you're a different ethnicity, do you try to speak, have that extra flair if I'm saying something not in Spanish but to somebody who is Spanish or somebody who's Italian? Do you add a little bit of mozzarella or you just say mozzarella? Do I try to go a little bit further with pronouncing something? I don't know what the correct answer is with that. I tend to give a little extra flair to the Italian words. Yes, Paul?
6: I tried to study Italian language for about a month before I went to Italy a long time ago. But I found myself imitating what they did when I was talking to Italian people. I started using my hands. Oh. And stretching things out, because I thought that made me fit in. Mm. I probably sound like a poser.
4: Yes, Mark.
7: I also realize talking like you're from the Jersey Shore is not speaking Italian. Where you're like, oh, and I'm going to go to the beach. And you're like, all right, stop talking like that.
4: Go to the beach.
5: To the beach.
4: Yes, Todd. Huh?
8: It's not worth showing extra respect or trying to show that if you're going to run the risk of disrespecting them, like they're almost mocking them in some way, which meant to be something nice could turn out to be like, what, are you making fun of me?
4: Yes, that's why I said that I don't know if you try to add a little bit more to,
8: you know. You should not, is the answer to that question.
4: Okay. All right, fine.
8: That's just my opinion.
4: No, I was asking.
8: What are you doing? What do you think? What is that? What are the things you're doing with your hands?
4: Hey, you think that's funny?
8: I appreciate that.
4: Yeah.
8: You want to take it outside?
4: You mocking me?
8: I got a bat in my trunk. What are you doing? How do they talk? At least they talked in my neighborhood. That's how they would talk. You looking at my girlfriend? I got a bat in my trunk. Okay, never mind.
4: And you probably were looking at the guy's girlfriend.
8: I was at some club in Long Island. This guy's like, what are you doing? I'm like, what are you talking about? You're checking my girlfriend out. I want to go outside? Me and my boys. I got a bat in my trunk. I'm like, oh my God, I'm going to get my ass kicked here. Just wanted to listen to some club music.
4: And check out pretty women.
8: Yes, I did want to do that too.
4: Yes, yes, Paul.
6: Did you go to the club by yourself?
8: I did not. I think I'd be too afraid to go by myself.
4: Yeah.
8: Not that my boys were scaring anybody either. Me and my little crew. We just survived the night.
7: I can't imagine Fritzy getting beat up to Lisa and Cult Jam in the background. Come on.
9: It's a tub.
4: Yeah, Paul.
6: Todd walks in with the mathletes with their jackets on. No one's shuddering.
8: Hey, aren't you on the academic Olympics team? Yeah, what about it?
4: Well, you were also backup second doubles.
8: Yes. If the second backup to the second doubles, if someone got sick or got injured, they'd have me warm up with people that had, various, injuries and health problems.
4: Did you wear your jacket?
8: Hell, yeah, I did. I wore my brother's baseball jacket. And I took crap for that. It's like, isn't that your brother's jacket? It's an 83-85 Lincoln High School baseball. And I wore that a few times down the hall, pretending I'm like on the baseball team.
4: I remember they used to give John Gruden grief on the campus of University of Dayton because he'd have his Dayton football jacket on and he'd carry a football with him. Like, he really wanted to let you know that, and I think John maybe was third string quarterback, but you would have thought that he was first-string quarterback at the University of Dayton. But he'd walk around, have his letter jacket on, have a football, and they go, what's up with this guy? Hey, you never know when a game of, you know, flag football two-hand touch breaks out. I got a football here. I'll be quarterback for both teams. Yes, Dylan.
5: I imagine Todd and his crew, the clubbing crew, probably looks something like the early Beastie Boys years.
8: That'll be fair. Done? Yeah, we definitely look like people, that kids that were looking to get beat up. Like, oh, look at those guys over there. Let's smack them around a little bit. That'll be fun. That's something to do.
4: You got a face that somebody wants to punch?
8: Yeah, let's just, you know, these guys, we got to pick on that group. Look at that group over there. We got to go pick on them.
4: Yes, Marv.
7: Fritzy, were the muscles not scaring anybody, or do you not have them yet?
8: I don't think it was yet, because this was like, I think after we almost got beat up in the parking lot of a place called Focus in Long Island. I'm like, you know what? Maybe I should hit the gym a couple of times. Wait, I got to at least appear that I can fight somebody.
4: No, when you were camp counselor, you had a great physique. Yeah, but you were jacked.
8: I know, but that was all about my insecurities and wanting people to think I was tough, as opposed to being in a situation where you actually had to be tough. If you lift weights and you look like you have muscles, maybe no one will bother you.
4: Chris in L.A. Hi, Chris.
0: Good morning, Dan. Let you know how people in L.A. feel about Ohtani. You know, we feel, hey, a 75% Ohtani, who arguably is, you know, one of the greatest players ever, is better than what we have on the bench, because you got to remember the bench players are needed for positional substitutions later on. And the kid, the phenomenal kid from Double A, he's great at, you know, drawing walks, but he's only got a couple of hits since they brought him up. So I'd rather take 75% Ohtani than sit him down. And the other thing I want to talk about is the Jaden Daniels play. And I'm not an insider, but if you look at the play and listen to Dan Quinn's post conference, he said, you know, we didn't need the extra yards. If you look at the play, the linebacker starts on the edge, starts on the line. As Dayton drops back, the linebacker jumps up and drops into the little flat. And I think Jaden Daniels is going to throw a quick out for another 5 or 7 yards. The linebacker takes that away, and instead of just throwing the ball away, now Jaden Daniels is getting rushed, so he has to run. And I think that's why Dan Quinn was so pissed on the sideline and threw his headset down, because he knows if it's not there, just throw it away. So take a look at the clip, and I think it's pretty clear that's what the play was, even though they don't want to actually say that that's what they're going to do.
4: All right. Thank you, Chris. Yeah, if the linebacker kind of fell back into coverage and maybe jumped the route, you still throw it away. You still don't have any timeouts. Paul's in the confessional. More phone calls coming up. Hour two, right around the corner. Joey Votto on loan from NBC Sports. We'll talk about the Ohtani decision. And Al Michaels, Hall of Famer, will stop by as well. 1 hour in the books on this Wednesday, a Pizza Wednesday. 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
1: Is Myles Garrett going to solve all this when he comes back? And I know Aaron Donald is just getting into playing shape. I looked at them and I go, is that defense as formidable as we think? Maybe the back end linebackers are considered their weakness, but you're in a really tough division.
2: This is the one, this stinks. And it's been a while since I've been this pissed after a game too.
1: You could easily be 1-4. The best odds right now, the Bills versus the Niners, you can't get too far behind in that division because then you're going to be on the road come playoff time.
0: Broadcasting from the Man Cave, this is Dan Patrick.
1: Morale is high. It's hour two. It's a Pizza Wednesday. Back row with my best friend Todd. Also Dylan up front. It's Marvin Paul, yours truly, and the BRGs. Dylan doing double duty. He's also helping man the pizza grill, the Rectech grill out there. What's on the menu?
3: We got barbecue chicken pizza, sausage and peppers on a pizza. And Todd's famous classic cheese pizza.
1: Who has it better than we do?
4: Nobody.
1: Stat of the day brought to you by Panini America, the official trading cards of the program. Coming up on Saturday, Wisconsin faces number 12 UCLA in prime time under the lights at the Rose Bowl. Boy, I wish UCLA had their quarterback. Is he done for the year? I don't know what the update was, but felt like he was going to be out for a little while, but that'll be on NBC and Peacock. Yes, Marv.
5: I hate it for them, too, because UCLA, they were actually making the Rose Bowl somewhere you would want to go besides the actual Rose Bowl game.
1: Yeah.
5: Like, the Rose Bowl is on the same level as Madison Square Garden, where it didn't matter like who was playing there. You just wanted to be in that arena or stadium.
1: It's a great atmosphere there, but it's weird that you're kind of driving and then it's like, here's a neighborhood. It's like Lambo, where you go, hey, where's the state? Oh, there it is, right there. Yeah, Paul.
6: Yeah, the UCLA quarterback, Nico Iamaleva, doing my best there. Torn ACL against Oregon. Season is over. He's having a very nice year.
1: Yeah, yeah. And UCLA's been a really pleasant surprise there. 877-3DP show. Operator Tyler sitting by. He'll take your phone calls. Joey Votto will talk some baseball. Shohei Ohtani will be in the lineup tonight against the Brewers. We'll talk to Joey on loan from NBC Sports. And Al Michaels will join us as well. So Brewers-Dodgers Game 3 coming up tonight. The Rays tied their series with the Guardians, now 3-1, now heading back to Cleveland. All righty. Poll question for Hour 2 is going to be what, Dylan?
3: Worst division. We're obviously talking about the Commanders-Giants kerfuffle. But the NFC East and the NFC South seem kind of comparable to each other.
1: I would say NFC South is worse than
3: you
1: the
3: think?
1: East. Yeah. I mean, at least the East is interesting. Now, the NFC South doesn't even have storylines. Although you have the Saints owner calling out the head coach and GM, which I thought was interesting. Who's that, Gail Benson? All of a sudden, she's calling out Kellen Moore and Mickey Loomis. That can never be a good thing. Yes, Marvin?
5: I'm with you. I'd say the NFC South because I'd be shocked if any of these teams get to the NFC Championship game, where you wouldn't be shocked if the Eagles pulled it all together and got to the NFC title game.
1: Yeah. I mean, even the Cowboys, they tend to get in their own way sometimes, but they have a talented team. And I know it's the Cowboys, so we always overinflate that they're somehow they get somebody and he turns out to be, you know, better than the predecessor, but maybe he's not really just because he went to the Cowboys, that all of a sudden you become bigger, you become better. Yeah, Paul.
6: Yeah, the Saints owner Gail Benson was talking Tuesday at the Greater New Orleans Quarterback Club, and those comments never stay in those rooms. They get out. And she said, quote, I will not make excuses. I will not accept this level of performance as our standard. Then she went on to name Kellen Moore and his coaches are responsible, blah, blah, blah. Mickey Loomis, the GM, and his staff is responsible for this. So names were named.
1: Okay.
6: They were kind of a sneaky, likable team 6 weeks ago.
1: Yes. But this is Kellen Moore's second year there. Got him on the clock already here. Yeah. There were a lot of people, I think. I mean, they were darling for the NFC South. It's like, you know, maybe it's the Saints. because it's been everybody else. You know, the Panthers surprised us. Tampa Bay has surprised us. Still waiting for Atlanta to surprise us. But maybe it just felt like, you know what? Why not the Saints? They have cool uniforms. They got a quarterback in Tyler Shuck. Yes, Marvin.
5: The Saints are at the Giants this week.
1: Okay.
5: They can't get Molly Watt.
1: Yeah, but you make it seem like the Giants are, you know, Lawrence Taylor's coming out of the tunnel.
5: They're 3-1-1.
1: I know they are.
5: They're formidable.
1: Formidable. Yes, Dylan.
3: I will say Jameis seems to have really settled in after coming in relief for Jackson Dart when he got hurt. He looked a little frantic there. Now he's had a little time with the playbook. It's a whole different guy.
1: Didn't he have time with the playbook before that?
3: It's irrelevant.
1: Yeah. It's not like a library book where you couldn't check it out because somebody else had it.
3: They should have made, yeah, they're like, Jameis, the moment you come in, then you can have the playbook.
1: Yeah. Yes, Paul.
6: With Jameis, it's quarter by quarter. It's like a new person walks onto the field every quarter. Yeah. If he's down 10 in the fourth quarter, you'd almost bet on the guy.
1: This was kind of random that this story still exists, but Rory McIlroy, he was on Bloomberg Radio and talking about why the LIV Tour failed.
4: LIV had probably like half of a good idea that was executed pretty poorly. They had a lot of capital, but I think a lot of that capital was wasted in some ways. And I think they could have used that money a lot more strategically, and they could have partnered with some of the governing bodies of the game. And they certainly could have done better things with it instead of just, you know, enriching tour pros that were already making a lot of money.
1: Yeah, I get it. I mean, we've talked about it many, many, many times here. They didn't create anything that I found interesting because there was really no competition. What we love is watching two guys or three guys down the stretch fighting it out, and it means something to them. Not, hey, I got $100 million. What do you got? Oh, you got $200 million. All right, I guess we're going to compete for this Singapore Sling Open, and we're playing music and 54 holes, and look at us, we're having fun. And I went, okay, if I want to watch weekend golf, I can go to a country club. I don't need to watch this. There was just no there. Like 54 holes? I want to watch 72 holes. Like, you can't do 54? You're getting paid $100 million? And then the music? And then it just felt like sometimes you'll go to a party and they try too hard to make it a fun party. Like, hey, having fun? Yeah. Yeah, we're having fun. Yes, Dylan.
3: Yeah, it's like having mandatory games at the party where it's like, I just want to hang out and drink. You know, I don't, we don't have to schedule things. But I think what he's saying, too, it's like that sort of us against the world, like F everybody mentality that they had ended up not working, shockingly. And they all of the money they dumped in these crazy contracts instead of like infrastructure for an actual league.
1: And I do think there were some positives with it because I think it forced the PGA Tour to up its game. Players benefited. And I think that if you're going to bring those players back, I have said from the outset, make them go to the DP World Tour. Make them actually give back to the game. And then if you want to get back into the PGA Tour, great. Then you welcome them back. But they left. They took the money. They left. They knew that. And now, you know, you can't come groveling back. Patrick Reed has done what you're supposed to do. Brooks Koepka doing what you're supposed to do. You were trying to take down the PGA Tour. But I would have said from the outset, just create your own world tour. You don't have to wear shorts, play music, smoke cigars, and play 54 holes. How about you guys just act like professional golfers? How about you make this feel like it's real? It felt like you go to a pro-am, and even though these guys are already making their money, but you go to a pro-am, you're kind of goofing around a little bit there. That's what it felt like when I was watching. Oh, the team competition still up for grabs. And I go, no one cares. No one cares about your hat or your shirt, your logo. No one cares. And I have a friend who worked on the TV side of this, and I thought the graphics that they had were really great. Like fun things Now, was it busy? Yes. But they were trying to be busy. They wanted to give you something that was kind of arresting. You know, like, you know, a younger crowd might watch this and go, boy, okay, that's fun. Yes, Dylan.
3: Which I get in theory, because I could totally see wanting to have a foil against the traditional stuffiness of the PGA Tour and just sort of like what pro golf has historically been like. They just kind of miss the mark. Like the logos for those, the quote unquote teams, they look like I made them. Like they're was all pretty, I don't know, tacky, I guess would be the word.
1: No, but I get it. You had to have a team name. And but I would watch. If I found it, I would watch it. But I was all, you know, I was curious where they were playing these rounds of golf. Like what part of the world? And then you realize, and I thought John Rahm, he was the one who surprised me, because it felt like he cared about his legacy. And then they gave him too much money. And look, they approached an intermediary if I wanted to be involved in this a long, long time ago. How serious it was, person that I know said, look, I'll bring this to your attention. I said, no, I'm not interested. Well, there's a lot of money. I said, I'm not interested. I don't want to travel the world. I don't want to do that. Now, whether it was serious or not, but that, you know, I did talk to somebody who did speak to somebody who had authority to reach out. But I'm thinking, hey, how could I give this up right here? Right here. Yes, Mark.
5: And LIV Golf being on the CW sure didn't help either, right after a rerun of One Tree Hill.
1: Yes, Paul.
6: I don't want to wait. It also has like a chilling effect. If you go back to the USFL trying to take on directly the NFL, when they failed and got stomped, nobody tried again for a generation. Like whoever's next thinking about concocting a league to take on the PGA Tour, it's not going to work.
1: And I was knee-deep in the USFL. I was in New York at that time. And if they had been patient, I think that the NFL would have absorbed some teams, because they did have talent. You know, when Donald Trump owned the Generals, they had talent. Michigan had talent. Like, there were teams that they spent money. And I think if they had waited a little bit longer, then they might have gotten a couple of teams absorbed. At least that was always the feeling that I had. Pete in Syracuse. Hi, Peter. What do you have for me?
7: Hey, Pete. I'm actually calling in because I have a quick story. I have a dog behavioral business in a small community in Syracuse, and I'm there walking dogs every day. There would always be this nice gentleman that walked by me, and he'd look you right in the eye. He'd say with a smile, hey, how you doing? He'd always comment on the dogs or, you know, the nice day. And then he'd proceed to go on and help the mailman with the elderly people that lived in the community. He would get their mail for them. He'd bring it back to them and also bring their mail to the mailman each day. That man was Chris in Syracuse, and I had no idea. I was saying hi to Chris in Syracuse, one of the best callers in show history for the DP show. When he still was able to physically, Chris would, after talking to the residents in the community, he would shovel the elderly people's sidewalks for them in the winter. He literally was the best kind of man that lived his life in servitude of others. And the residents referred to him as Mr. Have a Nice Day. So just wanted to share that story with you, DP.
1: Peter, thank you for sharing. We put out a clip and on social media, I think over 500,000 views of our tribute, our eulogy to Chris in Syracuse. And I didn't realize he resonated with that many people. He did with me, because he was there in the beginning. And I took a leap of faith when I left ESPN. I thought I'd made a mistake 6 months in. Paulie talked me down off the ledge. And I remember coming to work, and you were hoping somebody was going to call, that the show would mean something to them. And it was, you know, just an insecurity that I had. But I'm thinking, you know, maybe it's all about those four letters at ESPN, that without that, I'm not going to, you know, be able to accomplish anything. And I had so much doubt, and, you know, we were paycheck to paycheck. Like, there were some real concerns here. I just remember Chris in Syracuse made us feel like millions and millions were listening, and what we were saying was important, and it would resonate. And it turned out to be true. It just, he was that one guy. He was kind of the lighthouse in a storm, and we had already crashed the ship. But you know, it wasn't the Odyssey. We didn't have who was it on the beach with Matt Damon? Charlize Theron.
6: Oh,
1: yes. There was no Charlize Theron waiting to feed us grapes when we crashed. But Chris in Syracuse was just, he was that voice. He was that person. And I think he set the trend for every other caller. Although I still laughed out loud last night, thinking about that Chris in Syracuse on April Fool's Day called in and acted like a caller that I don't like to call the show by asking, how are you feeling? He did all the things that there's a checklist where I don't want our callers to do, but he did that on April Fool's Day. And I just thought, he's playing at a different level there. Yeah, Paul.
6: While he was doing it, I was like, what's wrong with Chris? This isn't him. Like, it was such a well-packaged joke.
1: Oh, it was, I just laughed out loud. I'm at dinner with my wife and two of my daughters, and I just laugh, and my wife goes, what? I go, nah, it's just something that happened on the show. And then one of my daughters goes, you're going to share? I go, it won't mean as much. Can't we be the judge? And I go, okay, this caller, and he passed away. What did he pass away for? So I was already going down the rabbit hole here, and I didn't have information for them. Well, how do you know him? How'd you meet him? And I go, oh, this is a bad idea. So then I'm bummed that I laughed out loud thinking of Chris in Syracuse on April Fool's Day. Yes, Marvin?
5: Are a lot of your stories to your family, you had to be there,
1: yeah,
5: types?
1: Yes. They're not big sports fans. And then you start to explain, and that never goes well. It just like, because it could be the most important game, a game you're really looking forward to. I'm down there in the basement, nobody around me. And then all of a sudden, one comes in. Hey, what are you watching? Damn it. You know, whatever the game is. Important? Yeah. What color is that uniform? No, no. Then I'm in trouble. And then my daughters, they got mad at me because I didn't teach them sports. They would meet guys, and the guys all knew, you know, that I did sports, asking questions. They didn't know any answers. And they go, why didn't you teach us sports? I go, you didn't care about sports. Now you care about sports? All right. I care about baseball right now. Joey Votto. He'll join us coming up next. Al Michaels in an hour from now. We'll take a break. Back after this, Dan Patrick Show. 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
9: Oh, how bad is it, Craig?
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11: 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A wave in the Atlantic, a disturbance in the Caribbean, a storm in the Gulf. Not every system threatens Southwest Florida, but every system gets watched by Wink meteorologists who live here, who've ridden out the same storms you have. Every advisory, every shift in the track, every hour it matters. When the tropics turn, turn to Wink. Wink News, the Weather Authority.
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0: retirement. He feels good enough to be in there. He's close to finding something with his swing, and I feel great about it. And so, yeah, he wants to be in there and help us win a ball game and win a championship. So great conversation, and I'm excited about having him in there.
1: Let's bring in Joey Votto. He is working for NBC Sports, their baseball coverage, former MVP, Reds first baseman for 17 seasons. What do you see now with Ohtani that maybe you didn't see earlier in the year or last year? Like, how glaring is this for you when you're watching him struggle?
2: Morning, Dan. you know, Dave didn't sound very confident in that reply. I think that he sees what I see. I think he sees a guy that is probably injured, a guy that is probably dealing with multiple things. His swing looks off. People use the term timing, but it's, I think, something structural. And when you're hurt like that, you can't get off your best swing. The game is so fast and it's daily that if you are not at 100%, the game exposes you. I see a guy who can't more specifically handle left-hand pitching. And as a left-handed hitter, if you can't handle left-handed pitching, that says something about your quickness, your ability to read and snap. And that's probably the thing that stands out most.
1: If I ask the Brewers, be truthful, but anonymous, do you want to see Ohtani in the lineup? What do you think the pitching staff would say?
2: They say yes, which is the ultimate disrespect to the great player of our time, the true great player of our time. And the reason why is because there's what's probably, I hate to say this because Ohtani's so fabulous, a better option on the bench right now in a 21-year-old named DiPaolo. The young player had a fantastic minor league career, one of the top five prospects in the game. He's looked excellent during his lone plate appearances. I think he's had two plate appearances. He looks dangerous. And at this point in time, down two runs, there's no question about it that I think a guy like him is the better option, the more threatening option for the Milwaukee Brewers.
1: And I'm wondering if you're Milwaukee, like, I put all my efforts into winning this game. And if we don't win, I want it to have an impact on the Dodgers moving forward with maybe their pitching staff. But I gotta go into their bullpen again. Your bullpen's been great. Everything is lining up for the Brewers to win this series. How does Los Angeles turn this around?
2: Well, they turn this around by benching Ohtani. And then I think that possibly ends the era with Shohei Ohtani in Los Angeles. I think it's the beginning of the end. It's an odd thing to say. I know I'm seeing so far into the future, but you think if you're that player and you're being told, we don't trust you, we're going to hand this off to somebody else, if you have a stretch of time where you're not going well, even though you're fighting through an injury, you lose faith in the organization. You think back to all the efforts you put in, all the things that you earn. But in down to nothing, if they do not win this game, quite obviously the series is over. I see the series going seven, but it's going to be dependent on Shohei Ohtani doing his thing and doing Shohei Ohtani things.
1: Okay, but you would bench him.
2: No, I was a star player and I couldn't stand being benched. I had plenty of stretches where I wasn't unwell and I fought through things and I figured out ways to compete. And I think that's Shohei's responsibility now. He's standing in the batter's box. As a former player, if you're in your uniform in the batter's box, you are healthy. You're telling us you are healthy. There's no excuses. There's no, I was this or I was that. As long as you're on the roster, in the lineup, you have an obligation to perform or to ask to come out. I play with a Hall of Fame player, Scott Rowland. He said, you either ask to come out or you shut up and play. Shohei's never gonna complain. He's not one of those guys. But he's got clearly has to perform or this season is over for the Los Angeles Dodgers.
1: The Brewers' approach feels to be different. Now, I know they've out-homered the Dodgers, but they're not, I don't think of them as a home run hitting team. What is their philosophy against this great pitching staff?
2: They're doing the same thing they've done all year. They led the league in on-base percentage. If you think about the compounding effect of everybody getting on base, of putting the ball in play, of running the bases well,

0: This is a team that is going to beat you 4-3, going to beat you 3-2 on a consistent basis. And in the playoffs, that's really what we're looking for. We're looking for those close games. We're looking to hand the ball off in the fifth inning, the fourth inning, the sixth inning to the nasty Uribes, the McGills. And this team on the offensive side has the capacity to beat you with a bunch of singles and an occasional big moment double. So this is the Milwaukee Brewers in 2026. And I think them and the Tampa Bay Rays are what seemed like a revolutionizing the game.
1: Why haven't we gotten to the point where the lefty on lefty is such a big deal? Because righty on righty is not a big deal. But why is it left-handed batters haven't mastered or figured out left-handed pitching?
0: My understanding that 2026, there's been a real change to the performance of left versus left. And I would argue the reason why is because of the former strike zone. The left-handed strike zone was wider in the right-handed batter's box. It was wider away. The away pitch was called, generally speaking, a strike, even though it wasn't. And the left-handed pitcher was able to abuse that, the down and away slider,
1: fastball. Why did that happen? Why'd they expand the strike zone for a left-handed batter?
0: Umpire tendencies. The game used to be more horizontal. It used to be more east to west. And now it's got the between the ABS system and the tighter strike zone. Major League Baseball really tried to make the zone thinner. And this has benefited mostly the left-handed hitter versus the left-handed pitcher.
1: Also, the third time, we're talking to Joey Votto on loan from NBC Sports. We talk about pitchers. They don't want him to go the third time around in the lineup. Is it that big of an advantage for a hitter the third time around?
0: For sure. You accumulate information. You know, what people don't understand for a lot of major league batters, the first at bat, they do not feel like they're in rhythm with the game. They don't feel as snappy. They don't feel, it's almost like you're waking up out of bed, that feeling of just give me a few minutes. Let me move around a little bit to warm up my body. It's very similar for a lot of major league hitters to find that sort of quickness, that speed, that I hate to use the word timing, but you fall in sync with the at-bats. And with each pitch, with each swing, with each take, you gain that sort of connection with the game. And by at bat two, at bat three, the connection with the game in combination with getting a really good feel of what the pitcher throws by seeing it on repeat, you know, you generally speaking, you're in your best place, which is why teams don't want batters to face pitchers in the third time around.
1: Give me the movement with a pitcher that bothered you as a hitter, whether it's, you know, dramatic pause or sidearm or whatever it might be.
0: I really didn't like when I played getting balls thrown at my face or my head.
1: Oh, you didn't that, like that?
0: No, I didn't mind it. You had to build up a certain callus to it. But I either would get scared or angry. And sometimes I would take at bats where I didn't know the pitcher where it was going. And they didn't know where it was going. And those were the at-bats where I was genuinely, genuinely scared. Rarely did I feel that way. Now, if a guy threw at me on purpose to kind of prove a point, which we've seen quite a few times this playoff, I got angry. And then I got super competitive because I knew that they would get back into the strike zone. But to answer your question, it was either somebody throwing at me or somebody that was had a sidearm motion from behind me as a left-handed pitcher. Those were difficult because you don't get a really good look at the ball.
1: But like Yamamoto pauses, does that affect timing at all?
0: Yeah, it can affect timing. But for me, it didn't bother me because I was the type of guy that really liked catching the ball with my bat. Now, when I was a younger player, I listened to Barry Bonds describe hitting, and he said, all Willie told me, all my dad, Bobby Bonds, told me was just catch the ball. And I would watch him, and I would try to replicate that. And over time, did I realize, oh, so that's how you catch the ball. Juan Soto does it. Shohei does it. Aaron Judge is the best of the best at catching the ball. It's entering the strike zone. And with the barrel of the bat, you catch the ball. That's a very, very high level to get to.
1: Are we underestimating the Guardians and the Rays?
0: The series does not feel anywhere near as intriguing, but I think by the end of it, we may get seven full games from them. I think we definitely are. There's not a lot of star power. When you've got a storyline like Shohei Ohtani, question mark, is he injured, question mark. When you've got a bunch of superstars, is the dynasty ending on the Dodgers side? Milwaukee, are they up the up-and-coming team? Churio, Terang, future stars slash superstars. You have the best pitcher of this generation. And Mizorowski struggling. No question about it. We've got our hands full on the National League side. But I haven't seen many storylines. The star of the series is Jose Ramirez, who's probably a future Hall of Famer. But that's not comparable to seeing the greatest of all time and maybe one of the great pitchers of all time go head to head. There's a lot of great storylines on the National League side.
1: Did you do anything better than Ohtani does at the plate?
0: Yeah, I was better in the strike zone, but his separating factor was how hard he hits the ball. I don't understand how little he moves, how long his bat is, how long his bat looks, how much flourish his bat has through the strike zone, and then how hard he hits the ball all over the field. It's difficult to describe as non-player. I think about this all the time. People that watch the game, they just do not understand because they did not play at that level. And I'm not trying to gatekeep Major League Baseball, but we as players are all in awe of him because we cannot do what he does. And I can't do a lot of things that he does. I was successful as a hitter, maybe the strike zone thing, but that's basically all I have.
1: Well, that's okay. Like, you know, you did one thing better than Ohtani.
0: Yeah.
1: Was. Yeah.
0: Thanks.
1: You can hang your hat on that. Great to talk to you. Are you having fun with the baseball stuff?
0: Yeah, I thought that post-career I would be done with it. But the game's beautiful right now. There's a lot of dissatisfaction with the game. I think from former players, I think they're making a mistake. I think the game is moving and changing right in front of our eyes. I think that's the ebb and flow of the game. I'm glad to be back. I'm glad to be speaking on it. I feel lucky to be invited on here to be able to chat with it with you. So thank you, Dan.
1: But you think the game's in a good place. You don't have any problems with it.
0: There's certainly some, there's always going to be demands. Oh, how happy would you be about saying the game formerly was great because we put the ball in play more and you saw more doubles and saw less home runs, but they were calling strikes a half a foot to a foot off the plate. Watch that old Marlins versus Braves highlight where the umpire was calling pitches a full foot off the plate. If the umpire didn't like you or if the umpire felt a certain way, I would say 95 out of 100 of them were professional. But every now and then you'd get someone, and I won't name names. Wow, they were intentionally difficult. They were trying to prove a point. I'll tell you a quick story before you have me off. I walked up to home plate and I would never say hello. I would never say hello. I would give a quick nod to both because I was in competition mode. The first pitch against a right-handed pitcher is literally eight inches off the plate. And the umpire goes, strike. And I look back at him and he goes, that's for not saying hello. You know, that was the game we had to deal with at times back before ABS, back before the strike zone. It was a silly, silly thing. Like I said, the vast majority of them are excellent, but every now and then you'd have a rogue trying to teach you a lesson. And to me, I think the game is better because we've got more accountability.
1: But if you want a salary cap, people are rooting for the Brewers, Guardians, or Tampa to win this. Because if the Dodgers win, then everybody's going to say the same thing. But if the Brewers win, then all of a sudden it's like, hey, everything's okay with baseball. But if the Dodgers win, that's when, you know, we're going to hear this in December. We got to have a salary cap.
0: Yeah, I don't know. As a former player, I was in on all those meetings when we were going through our multiple CBAs, and the fight was always, we're not going to allow them to implement a salary cap. We're always going to have a genuine free agency. And if it falls apart and they go that route, then it's like I don't recognize the game. It's like all my peers during our time won't recognize the game. And it's their game, of course. It's their fight, but That was the fight to get A-Rod this ridiculous two times Kevin Garnett's contract, setting the precedent. You know, we are different than every other sport. Juan Soto's $800 million deal, setting a precedent. Kevin Brown's deal, all these deals along the way, we were the precedent that said we let people know we are capitalism in, you know, personified. And if it's all of a sudden we're the NBA or the NFL, we're just different. Yeah, guys will make $60 and $80 million, but they'll get a 5-year deal or whatever. I don't even know how it's going to work, but I'm not sure that the people in baseball, the core legal in baseball, the people that really represent the players really genuinely want that. I could see there being an ugly fight over this.
1: Great to talk to you again. Thanks for sharing.
0: Thanks for having me on, Dan.
1: He's number 19 in your program. Joey Votto. Yes, Marv.
2: Who do Braves fans hate more, Jim Leritz or Eric Gregg, the umpire of that Levon Hernandez game? Because some of those pitches, still.
1: Like, if he didn't have a grudge against the Braves, I would have been shocked. Because, and I remember talking to Eric Gregg after that. And he kind of stood by what he saw. And they wanted to have their own strike zone. Which is, imagine any other sport. Like tennis, where you go, nope, I like to give it when it's outside the lines. I like to give that to you. Huh? Basketball. You know what? That was an 18-footer, but I'm going to give you a 3-point. Yeah, that's good from three. Like, no. That's why we have ABS now, because we gave these umpires too much leeway. We'll take a break here. More phone calls coming up. Back after this.

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5: The Catholic community in Southwest Florida will say its final goodbye today to former Bishop Frank DeWayne. DeWayne died last week at the age of 76 after leading the Diocese of Venice for nearly two decades. His funeral mass begins at 2 this afternoon at St. John the 23rd Catholic Church in Lee County. He'll be laid to rest in Venice this evening. An 18-year-old is charged with second-degree murder after a deadly shooting outside a church. Deputies say David Martinez Reyes shot and killed 18-year-old Angel Cuauhtla Vasquez Monday night following a fight outside El Faro Assembly of God in Hendry County. Election Day is approaching. Collier County officials say vote-by-mail requests are down by about 28,000 compared to previous election cycles. More than 57,000 ballots have been mailed, with about a third returned so far. The deadline to request a mail ballot is October 22nd. Early voting begins Monday in Lee, Charlotte, and Hendry counties, and October 22nd in Collier. You can find voting information at winknews.com. For Wink News, I'm Amanda Hall. First, fair, everywhere.
6: I'm Chris Beasley, and here are the live sports on Fox Florida this weekend. 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Then at 7:30, the Houston Cougars host Oklahoma State, followed by Big Ten After Dark with Oregon hosting Nebraska at 11. 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
2: We are the Fan, Southwest Florida's sports authority.
3: He's the only pitcher in baseball history to record four straight saves without allowing a hit in the postseason.
4: Stat of the day. Here comes that
3: what?
4: Stat of the day.
3: Okay. Nearly a third of the season behind us, we thought it was time to visit our hot takes that we had before week one using ChatGPT. We're able to easily create a hot take tracker that analyzes the stats and current trends and calculates the probability of each prediction that we had. And it's simple. It's a simple, helpful way to track how our hot takes are holding up as the season unfolds. Now, for instance, my hot take was the Patriots will miss the playoffs. The probability looked pretty good a couple of weeks ago. Now it's a 24% probability. I'm still okay with that. And then my hot take two is that Max Crosby will finish the season as a Dallas Cowboy. 2% probability. But I'm still holding out hope. I'm not giving up on this with Max Crosby. Let's see where the Raiders are. Where the Cowboys are, can they make a big splash or a bigger splash? They already brought in Joey Porter Jr. the third. All right, Paulie.
5: Here's my first hot take before the season, Dan. The Atlanta Falcons will make the playoffs. Not that scalding hot. With four-string quarterback Jack Strand at quarterback. That hurt me a little bit. And my second hot take, which I'm doing pretty well on, the Tennessee Titans will earn the first pick of the NFL draft.
3: So not get the first pick. They will have earned
5: it. Yeah. At this point, they want it.
3: They have earned it. How about you, Marvin?
6: First hot take, the Vikings will have the NFC's best record. It sounded good, but...
3: You had to add one more line, didn't you?
6: Kyler Murray will win NFL MVP. And I am at 1% currently.
3: Man, but you could have... If you stopped it, the Vikings will have the best record. I don't know what your probability would be with just that, not the Kyler Murray portion. Yes, Paul?
5: If the Vikings go on to win 16 games, as Marvin is predicting, 15 games, it could be closer than we think for the MVP thing.
3: I don't know. I think Brian Flores has a better chance of being MVP than Kyler Murray. What else, Marvin?
6: Second hot take, the Pittsburgh Steelers will win two playoff games.
3: Okay. You know, Aaron Rodgers... quietly in the last couple of weeks has looked pretty good. Pretty good. For a team that's probably going to go 8-9. All right, Todd.
7: The first of my two hot takes, the Dallas Cowboys will finish 8-9 and miss the playoffs, standing at a 16% current probability.
3: All right.
7: And the second one was the Bills will finish just 10-7 and fail to win a playoff game, 5% chance of that happening.
3: All right. That's Fritzy's hot take. Dylan.
8: Number one, this is a three-parter. The San Francisco 49ers will beat the Rams. That was in the opening game in Australia. So got that. They will then win.
3: Wait, that's not a hot take.
8: That's the first part of the hot take.
3: Okay.
8: So they're going to beat the Rams.
3: I know.
8: They're going to win the NFC West, and the Rams will lose in the wild card round.
3: Okay.
8: It's got an 18% probability.
3: Yeah, I could see that. Everybody's in love with the Niners right now.
8: But I was before them.
3: Okay, all right.
8: And my second hot take, this one's not as great. Jared Verse will win Defensive Player of the Year after being traded to the Cleveland Browns. That's cruising in at a 1%.
3: He doesn't have a sack yet.
8: No, he's plus 10,000 right now. Same odds as Kyler Murray to win MVP, though.
3: Put your hot takes to the test. 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Red in Georgia. Hi, Red.
9: Hey, Dan, thanks for taking the call. I was listening to you as you were saying that the Bills and the 49ers are the favorite to make the Super Bowl. But, man, with this Kansas City and this run game with K-9, I think if the Bills don't go in the trade deadline and get up offensive wide receiver and something on defense, KC going to do them like they do them every year in playoffs. Disappoint them every year. Kansas City is the strongest team. I hate saying this, but K-9, we're walking that bike field. How did Seattle miss on this, Dan? I guess for having two running backs in the bike field, they really didn't appreciate what Kay Walker was. Thanks for taking the call.
3: All right, Red. Well, they didn't want to spend that kind of money. And they got Jadarian Price, who I thought was going to be an unbelievable draft pick, and might still be. He's injured right now. But, yeah, I mean, this is what happens with success. You have to sometimes roll the dice and say, can we continue to be a running team? And I thought they were going to be. Todd, you're in the confessional.
7: I'm going.
3: Two hours in the books. One more to go. The great Al Michaels will join us in a half hour from now. More of your phone calls as well on this Pizza Wednesday with Todd, Dylan, Marv, Paul, yours truly. 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
2: Is Myles Garrett going to solve all this when he comes back? And I know Aaron Donald is just getting into playing shape. I looked at them and I go, is that defense as formidable as we think? Maybe the back end linebackers are considered their weakness, but you're in a really tough division.
3: This is the one, this stinks. And it's been a while since I've been this pissed after a game, too.
2: You could easily be 1-4. The best odds right now, the Bills versus the Niners, you can't get too far behind in that division because then you're going to be on the road come playoff time.
1: Broadcasting from the Man Cave, this is Dan Patrick.
2: Final hour on this Wednesday. It's a Pizza Wednesday at that. Paulie is back in the back with Andrew Perloff getting ready for Not So Fast, top of the hour. Big Day Ray sitting in his chair. Todd in the back row, Dylan, Marv, yours truly, and the BRGs. The great Al Michaels will join us coming up in about 20 minutes from now. You start to look at the situation with the Rams and the fallout. I thought Sean McVay was taking all the blame here. Then all of a sudden, it's like, wait a minute. You moved on from your kicker? We just got to know him, I think, at least nationally. Mavis was released. And I'm looking at the numbers. He made 12 of 13 field goals last year. So that's 92.3%. He made just 5 of 9, 55% success rate. But apparently the special teams coordinator, his job is safe. But is it his fault that the field goal got blocked? What if he makes the kick? Does he keeps his job? Wow. Or were they looking for something and maybe that was it? Yes, Marvin.
4: The Rams have been at the bottom of special teams performances last 5 years.
2: Yes.
4: How's it on me, the kicker? And it got blocked. I didn't just miss it.
2: Yeah, I was surprised at that only because I knew that their special teams had been terrible. And now all of a sudden you're going to go, you know what? We're going to fix it by getting rid of the kicker. I'm going to guess that Harrison Mevis was not responsible for the blocking assignments on that field goal. Yes, Ray.
5: I always think blaming the kicker is a pretty weak move. There's always other plays in the game that contributed to a loss. Like, he didn't give up 37 points in the game. Like, that's kind of on the defense as well.
2: Well, look at Ray coming out strong.
5: Protecting kickers, Dan.
2: I love it. Well, as Rich Eisen says, kickers are people too. All righty, 877-3DP-SHOW. Email address, dp@danpatrick.com. Twitter handle at DP Show. It is a Pizza Wednesday. Dylan's responsibilities include the menu. What do we have today?
6: We've got barbecue chicken pizza, Dan.
2: Okay.
6: Sausage and peppers pizza.
2: All right.
6: And last but not least, Todd's famous classic cheese pizza.
2: Who has it better than we do?
7: Nobody.
2: Sunday night football. We're going to have a viewing party again. It's the Cowboys and Packers. You can watch us watch the game, and I think we have the whole crew. We'll have Big Day Ray. We'll have Dylan in there. Marv will be there. Shay Shay. And it's not a live stream. We could not do that. We would do it'd be one and done if we did a live stream with Shay. Yes, Marvin.
4: One day we got to get Nick Wright up here. Remember he talked about coming up here?
2: Yeah.
4: Maybe a Chiefs primetime game?
2: Yeah, Nick Wright.
4: Do you hate him?
2: No. Oh. I like Nick.
4: But he's, the way you said it, you're like,
2: well, he's kind of big time now. Like he's actually buying watches that are real watches, not those knockoffs that he gets in Times Square.
6: Got him.
2: I didn't realize that. Because I said, dude, is that a Breitling? He goes, no, it's a knockoff. I go, you make enough. And then I bought him a Breitling. I said, you're on national TV. Okay? Spend all that money on your suits, your hair. You got to have a legitimate watch. And then, you know, you can tell guys will, and watch for this now, when guys are on TV, they will have their sleeves brought back a little bit, their shirt, so the watch is there. And it's probably a quid pro quo arrangement there. Hey, you give me a watch, I'll wear it. You give it to me for free, and I'll let everybody know what I'm wearing. And full disclosure, I tried to get that on the show. We just couldn't get anybody who wanted to give me a watch. Although, there's a couple of great watch companies. I mean, Breitling is great. Panerai is great. Tudor is great. There's so many of these now. Yes, Dylan.
6: And even the fakes have gotten really good. Like, there's like high end versions of the fakes. Like, one of my buddies has a fake Rolex, and it's still like $1,000, but he took it to Rolex to get it fixed, and they fixed it as if it was like they didn't know that it was even a knockoff.
2: I had a friend who had a Rolex.
6: With an A.
2: R A L E X. Because he said, "What do you think?" And I go, "Well, I mean, they misspelled Rolex." He goes, "Aside from that," I go, "But that's what people look for."
6: Rolex?
2: Yeah, Rolex. All right, Polk. Yes, Todd.
7: We're talking about Nick Wright at a future watch party Sunday night, the 25th, a week from Sunday. Chiefs at Seahawks.
2: Okay.
7: Just throwing it out there.
2: Yeah, but once again, he's a big time guy at Fox, and I don't know if he's going to lower himself. Watch with us.
7: We'll send him a limo.
2: we will send him a limo.
7: Well, certainly won't be me.
2: I know that.
7: You don't have to pick up the tab.
2: How about I just ask you to drive down and pick him up?
7: Nice. I'll get lost. Even with GPS, I won't be able to find him.
2: Yes, Dylan.
6: What if we live stream like just the fourth quarter?
2: No. We
6: first
2: can't.
6: Quarter?
2: No, we can't.
6: Second quarter seems benign.
2: We can't.
6: All right.
2: Cowboys Packers live on NBC and Peacock, which is also where you can find this show, Peacock NBC Sports Now. Download the app if you haven't done so. Baseball last night, it's the other series. This is almost like Yankees and the Red Sox when the Cardinals were in the World Series. Who do the Cardinals beat in that series to meet the Red Sox in the World Series? See, that's how much. Was it the Braves or the Dodgers, Marvin?
4: The Astros.
2: Oh, the okay.
4: Yeah, Craig Biggio and those guys.
2: Oh, so the Astros before they came to the American League.
4: Correct.
2: Okay. Yeah.
4: And then they went to the World Series, I believe, in 2005 when they lost to the White Sox.
2: Yeah. Yeah, I was there for that in Chicago. Yes, Big Day Ray.
5: It's almost like the conference championship games from last year. It's Seahawks versus the Rams and then Patriots-Broncos. Everyone knew it was kind of Seahawks-Rams or... That's the Super Bowl.
2: Yeah, yeah, it feels that way with this other series. But I watched a lot of it last night, and some great pitching here. You just don't have star power. And we're so used to, conditioned to watch and go, I want to watch that guy. I mean, Junior Caminero or Ramirez, I mean, okay. But I don't know if you're going to go, man, Drew Rasmus is pitching tonight, even though he's a really good pitcher. Yes, Marv.
4: Thank goodness the Tampa Bay Rays had their throwback uniforms on.
2: I figured you'd like that. By the way, Fastball Freddy Peralta, he threw 71 of his 99 pitches fastballs. He pitched well. I mean, really, he's pitched well in the month of September, now dipping into October. So he's known as Fastball Freddy, which I don't know if you can be surprised if he throws something other than a fastball, or if he throws a fastball and you're like, damn, I didn't expect a fastball from Fastball Freddy. Yes, Ray.
5: What I was going to say is sometimes it does go the opposite direction, though. The Spurs and Thunder was supposed to be the championship in the Western Conference Finals, and then the Knicks won. So sometimes it goes the other way.
2: Are you calling your shot that whoever wins the National League Championship Series will lose the World Series? Todd has already said whoever wins tonight will win the World Series.
7: I have.
2: Yes, you have.
5: I am not calling my shot.
2: Okay, all right.
5: I like the Brewers.
2: Just want to know. All right. A couple of phone calls in here. 877-3DP-SHOW. Mike in Wisconsin. Hi, Mike. What do you have for me today?
8: Hey, what up, fellas?
2: Yep.
8: Dan, I know how much you love lists. So ESPN put out a list ranking the best college receivers in the last 50 years. And I saw they have Jeremiah Smith ranked second on the list, which I don't have a problem with. But as I'm scrolling down, I'm scratching my head. Like, they have Justin Blackmon as the fifth best receiver in the last 50 years. Like, how do they come up with this stuff?
2: Well, I think we're also looking at Blackmon out of Oklahoma State and saying, you know, he was a bust. Therefore, that will impact the list. You know, the list is based on what you did in college, not what you did in the pros. Ray, you have that list?
5: I do, Dan. Randy Moss, number one.
2: Yeah.
5: Jeremiah Smith. Then Larry Fitz. Okay. Devontae Smith. And fifth was Justin Blackmon. Desmond Howard, 6.
2: Well, I don't think Desmond Howard was a great receiver. He was a kick returner.
5: Well, they have him 6 over Michael Crabtree.
2: Ooh. Crabtree?
7: Crabtree? Who's talking about you?
4: Crabtree. Richard Sherman was so happy to hear your impression.
2: When you did that to him.
7: He was loving that. He gave you a big hug.
2: We were at the Sports Emmys. And I think I said to Richard Sherman, I said, Todd does an impersonation of you. And he's
7: you set me up.
2: Well, he does Aaron Andrews impersonation, and then you do.
7: I was talking about you.
4: Crabtree.
7: He really enjoyed that. I mean,
2: Todd will walk around the room, and he's either singing a theme song, doing some kind of stand-up act, or he'll do an impersonation. So you might hear him just randomly go, Crabtree.
7: It's partially fun, partial bipolar, and medication needed.
2: Curtis in Illinois. Hi, Curtis. What do you have for me today?
9: Good morning, DP.
2: Good morning.
9: After hearing about Chris in Syracuse on Friday, I was kind of going through my mental Rolodex of all the great callers, and I think Gus kind of put it perfectly this morning, going over the who's who of callers. But I was happy to hear from Barry on Monday because it's been a minute. But if one of you guys could reach out to Jeff in Detroit, haven't heard from him in a while. But I did find it kind of interesting that Chris in Syracuse being the one that would always stick up for Todd, that even though you knew about his passing earlier in the week, you did wait until Friday to announce it to overshadow Todd's birthday party.
2: Thank you, Curtis. If I was that mean-spirited, then yes, I would have done that. But I didn't think of that. We couldn't get confirmation on Chris in Syracuse. And I'd gotten word earlier in the week. And I just said to Paulie, I said, we got to find somebody in Chris's inner circle because we found out Chris didn't want an obituary, so we couldn't find anything. And then we didn't even know who to reach out. We knew that he had a twin sister. And then checking with Tyler, because Tyler talks to everybody who calls in. Andrew Perloff has a friend who knows Chris and Sarah. So I was going through all these avenues. And so I had this in the back of my mind. I kept waiting. I kept waiting to see his name pop up on my screen. And obviously it didn't, but the whole 3 hours, because I knew that Chris might be dead. And I just thought, damn, pop up one more time. Never happened. Scott in Atlanta. Hi, Scott. What do you have for me today?
10: Hey, Dan. Hey, just wanted to call in and acknowledge that this week in 1972, your next guest, Al Michaels, made perhaps the best home run call ever in a postseason game, Game 5 of the NLCS, Pirates at Reds, and it was the Johnny Bench home run that tied it up. So hopefully you can play it before Al comes on with you today.
2: Yeah, he homered off Dave Justy. And it was opposite field, hit it to right field. But that was a rivalry. Pirates, Reds. Then you had the Pirates the Reds and the Dodgers. Like you had true rivalries back then. But Pittsburgh and Cincinnati, whew, there was some star power in those matchups. Jimmy in California. Hi, Jimmy.
11: How you doing? Good morning, the fellas. First time, long time. 5'10", 190. So I just wanted to weigh in on the kicking situation for the Rams. I've been a Rams fan my entire life. I'm 35 years old. And for whatever reason, Sean McVay is not the genius people think he is. I mean, if we look at the kick that Mevis was taking, 3 plays prior to that, he goes out there and measures the kick in through like an air kick. And that, to me, I play golf as well as you. But, like, that's the person that has the yips right there. He knew it was not going to make it from the get-go. And then as you watch the kick off his foot, it's going straight to the left. It's shanking to the left. Like, you wouldn't even – like, it was just never going to have a chance. And on part of Sean McVay, man, it's almost malpractice that this has continued for this long and we still cannot – figure it out on special teams.
2: Yeah, the special teams, and then you keep your special teams coordinator through all of this. And there's a track record Like four of the last 5 years, they've been at the bottom of the standings with special teams. But it felt like, I thought that Sean McVay, like, put the ball in Stafford's hands. That's what I thought. Okay, I got to put the ball in my best player's hands, see what he can do. Because nobody's been able to cover Puka Nacua. And if you're averaging around 6 yards per play, can you devise something? And I got the feeling that Sean wasn't comfortable with his kicker at that range. And that's why he was trying to get closer and maybe extend this and try to score a touchdown. That was just my feeling when I was watching it. It's like, why didn't you throw the ball 3rd and 5? I mean, worst case scenario, you throw an incompletion. But I thought, give me Stafford. Create something. But and he lamented that. Like he didn't take blame for it until he didn't take blame. And it's that damn kicker. So we'll get rid of him. Oh, yes, Marvin.
4: Sorry, going back to Johnny Bench and the Reds, was there ever talk of two small market teams? When did the small market, big market talk start?
2: I don't. We never thought Cincinnati was a small market or Pittsburgh was a small market. It just never came up in conversation. But there was no real disparity in how much guys were getting paid. I mean, I didn't know what Bench and Rose and any Roberto Clemente, I didn't know what they made. Yeah, Ray.
5: I might be showing my age here a little bit, but did it maybe start when the Yankees started winning all those World Series in the 90s?
2: Yeah, but the Yankees were winning all of those back in the 40s and 30s and 20s.
5: Yeah, but, like, I don't know how different the salary cap was way back then. Feels like around then is that's when the Yankees became the evil empire by just spending to win.
2: You know, Al Michaels will have an opinion on this. Yes, yes, Dylan.
6: I think also back then, too, baseball was, like, America's sport. It was a much more national product in its entirety, so it wasn't viewed as this sort of regional thing where you're like, oh, that's cute, the little small market team over there. They're like, everyone was kind of in what viewed like even competition as well.
2: But even Oakland played the Reds in 1972 World Series. Nobody said they're two small market, you know, teams. Yes, Marv.
4: And in the grand scheme of things, how many big market teams are there really? About five?
2: Well, Chicago hasn't always acted like a big market. I mean, Chicago is a big market.
4: Like Houston. Houston's the fourth biggest city in America. No one ever says, oh, they're a big market team.
2: That's a good point. Yes, Dylan.
6: I mean, if you remove the Celtics from the equation, pre-2000, Boston wasn't this, you know, I mean, the Red Sox hadn't won in forever. The Patriots were, you know, fairly nondescript. That was kind of, they sort of played like a small market team, but that's a big market.
2: Yeah. Feels like it's New York and L.A.
6: Yeah.
2: That might be it.
6: The Bay, San Francisco.
2: San Francisco, I don't, do the Giants feel like a big market team?
6: Not really.
2: I mean, even the Phillies, do they feel like a big market team? I mean, they should be, but I don't look at them and go, oh boy, if get into a bidding war, the Phillies are going to win this one or the Giants are going to win this one. Yeah.
6: I'd probably say, I feel like New York, L.A., Chicago are the three, what are considered probably the three big markets sports-wise.
2: Boston's in there now.
6: Yeah, I guess.
2: Because they're winning.
6: All right, fine, four.
2: All right. We'll take a break. I'll ask Al Michaels. He'll join us next. 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
1: Peak season. A wave in the Atlantic. A disturbance in the Caribbean. A storm in the Gulf. 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Every advisory, every shift in the track, every hour it matters. When the tropics turn, turn to Wink. Wink News, the weather authority.
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3: 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All sports, all day.

0: Albino, how's the golf game?
1: The golf game is terrible. I know I should go Johnny Miller. That doesn't work. So I've been going Freddie Couples, right? All you need are four syllables. You know, it comes to the point where if I want to put a score in, it starts with a two. So I get rejected by the computer. Somebody said, how'd you play the other day? I shot 69. They go, that's great. I said, yeah. And then I made the turn. So, Dan, I don't know. It's horrible.
0: Would you give up steak to be a scratch golfer?
1: No, I would not, because I would die if I didn't have steak. As somebody who has never, as you know, consumed a vegetable, I would die. So it wouldn't help me to give up steak and become a scratch golfer, because I'd be in the deep divot at that point.
0: Okay. Wait, your mom didn't force vegetables on you growing up?
1: My mother was 18, so my mother had not even read Dr. Spock at that point. So if
0: Wait,
1: I
0: your
1: was
0: mom
1: sitting,
0: had you at 18?
1: That would be correct. Okay. And my father was 18. Okay. Right. So what do they know? They know nothing, basically. So whatever, I'm a kid growing up in Brooklyn in a one-bedroom apartment. And you know, whatever she would make for dinner, if it was a vegetable, I think I would just push it away. So she wasn't about to resist it. She thought that was parenting. You know, give the kid what he wants. So, Dan, here I am. What can I tell you, man?
0: You're still doing it, yeah.
1: Steaks and chops, that's the key to life.
0: First thing you thought of when you heard that Mike Ditka passed?
1: I thought about what a special man he was. I think I had a chance to do a number of his games early on in my Monday Night Football career. And one of the best things in regard to Mike that I did a halftime interview on Monday Night Football, and he was terrific. And I said, you know, your team looks to you as a father figure. I said, what kind of a father were you to your children? He said, not as good as my father was to me. Nope. So he was a guy who he was so much fun. I mean, you've seen all of the I saw the Football Life the other day, which I thought was sensational on the NFL Network. And he was great. And, you know, he took no prisoners. Mike Ditka was a true, true legend. And a guy who was, everybody wants to say, a one-off. In a way, he was. And, of course, you know, the Ricky Williams thing. And then when he decides to have a lot of fun and coming out there in the wedding dress and all of that. But he was a good guy to be around, because it was always, something was always going to be memorable when you left Mike Ditka.
0: And he didn't make any apologies that, like, this is who I am.
1: No.
0: You know, deal with it or move on.
1: Exactly. And, you know, let's face it, he coached one of the great teams in the history of the National Football League. You know, Buddy Ryan, of course, had that defense. And, of course, I'm watching, you know, Mike get carried off the field, and the defense is carrying Buddy Ryan off the field that day. But he did a masterful job. And then you keep forgetting about how good of a player he was.
0: Yeah.
1: And I'm old enough, I saw him play at Pitt. They came into the Coliseum and played UCLA back in around 1960 or so. I mean, he was a terrific player, great coach, entrepreneur, you know, a vintner, a restaurateur, and just a lot of fun. As gruff and tough as he was a lot of fun.
0: When did we use the phrase small market? When did that kind of become part of the lexicon in sports?
1: I'm not sure, but probably it's been around for a lot of years. And, you know, you talk about, obviously, like in baseball, the Yankees and the Dodgers and the Cubs and the big cities. And then, you know, you look at cities like Milwaukee and Kansas City, and obviously they were smaller markets. And it's kind of, you know, it's gotten skewed through the years, where obviously the bigger markets with more revenue can produce better teams over a course of a period of time. But once in a while, it's great. When Kansas City won the World Series a few years ago, I thought that was fabulous. And look what Milwaukee's doing right now.
0: But we don't use this, though, in other sports, though, do we?
1: No, you don't. And you don't use it in football, because it's totally everybody gets the same amount of money. So Green Bay can make as much money as, you know, the New York Giants or the Los Angeles Rams. So and that's because of the fact that it's all, there's a salary cap and there's shared revenue. And that's why the NFL is different than the other leagues.

0: You're turning 82.
1: Thanks for the, like, I call it octopus, octopus plus a deuce. Okay. See if anybody can figure it out. Oh, God.
0: Who will tell you, or how will you find out that you're not going to do this anymore?
1: Well, either the people that I work for will tell me, or I'll know myself.
0: Yeah.
1: A combination. Let's put it this way. The folks at Amazon and Prime have been fantastic. Fantastic to me. And I had a 3-year deal, and then they said, you want to do it the next year? I said, yeah, we want you to do it. And then the next year, we want you to do it. And that's this year. If they come to me and say, you know, it's time for us to move on, I'm going, fine. You guys have been fantastic. You've been great. I've done the NFL for 41 years, which is half my life. Love it. But you know what? At a certain time, it's time. And if they feel it's time, great. And if I feel it's time, I'll know it. And I'll say, you know what? Thanks for the memories.
0: What do you remember about your first NFL game?
1: My first NFL game, believe it or not, was I was doing the Cincinnati Reds in 1971. The season ends, and NBC called me. They had regional football that year. But they were also doing the baseball playoffs. So they had both the American and National League playoffs. So Kurt Gowdy was the number one announcer. He was doing one set of playoffs. Jim Simpson was number two. So they moved Jay Randolph, who was number three, up to number one. So they needed somebody to do the last game on that schedule in October. I think it's October 3rd, 1971. The last game, the least attractive, was Buffalo at Minnesota. They sent me to the game. I did it with Johnny Morris, who had just retired as the Bears, you know, leading receiver, and he still is in their record book. It's a point-to-point game. It's blacked out in those years at the home city, so it doesn't go to Minneapolis. It goes to Buffalo, but Buffalo's NBC station wants to take baseball. So they farm us out to a UHF station. So Morris and I are doing a game. By the way, in that game, Bud Grant is coaching the Minnesota Vikings. Minnesota won the game, I think, something like 19 to nothing. Among the players in that game for the Buffalo Bills were O.J. Simpson and Al Cowlings.
0: Ooh, boy.
1: On the Buffalo Bills in 19... So you can look it up. And 2 weeks later, I did Buffalo at the Jets with a guy named Dave Kucerich, who was a wide receiver for the Chargers at that point. And that was another one of those point-to-point. Wasn't on in New York. And those were my first two NFL games going all the way back to 1971.
0: What kind of relationship did you have with O.J.?
1: Well, we were friends, obviously, because we were in the neighborhood together. And he lived about six blocks away and played a ton of tennis with him. And he was a colleague. I mean, O.J. and I did in the Olympics in 1984, we did all of the track and field. And so if you go, you know, on YouTube and you want to watch Carl Lewis win his four gold medals, it's O.J. and me.
0: I remember talking to Carl Lewis about those Olympics. There was so much pressure on Carl Lewis that how many gold, you know, and I think he accomplished everything he wanted to accomplish. But he said he went home and, like, he wasn't fulfilled. And I'm paraphrasing now, but it was, you kind of do it. And there's so much pressure of doing it that when it's done, you're like, is that it?
1: You know, that's a very interesting thing that you would say. Hold on 1 second. I got to get rid of this call. Thank you. You know, live television. So, Dan, hold on a second. There we go. It reminds me very much of Eric Heiden in the 1980 Olympics, which, of course, you know, this is the hockey Olympics. But Eric was going to be the big star coming into those Olympics. He was going to win five gold medals, and he did. And, you know, and then he went on to become a successful doctor. God bless him, man. That guy has had a phenomenal life. I never heard Carl talk about that, what you just told me. I'm a little surprised by it. But you know what it reminds me of? My partner in the 1980 Olympics for hockey was Ken Dryden. Mm-hmm. And Ken retired at 31 years old at the apex of his career. Multiple Stanley Cups, multiple Vezina trophies. He was phenomenal on the air, but Ken wanted to enjoy every other aspect of life. He moved his family to England. He studied at Oxford. And I'll never forget, one day I said something to Kenny later on about, you know, why? I mean, tell me one real reason that you stepped away that early. And you know what he called it? Success fatigue. I thought was a fascinating way to put it. Success fatigue. He had all of this success, but now maybe, you know, he did all of the things that he had hoped to do, or maybe didn't even hope to do, but it happened, and now he stepped away. But I think that's a fantastic phrase, success fatigue.
0: And maybe Bjorn Borg had that.
1: Very possible. I don't know, because, you know, I don't follow tennis that closely, and I didn't know him. It's possible. It's possible. What you have, you get all of the things you want, and then you go, is that all there is? I'm sure that that's happened to people. There's no doubt about that.
0: But I wonder about that with Jordan, Al. That Michael, okay, I've done everything. I got three-peat, and then he decides to go play baseball.
1: Right. Maybe that's when he needed a sabbatical. And then maybe at that point, when he's playing baseball and he realizes he's not going to be that good at baseball, good, you know, fine, but not Jordan-esque. And then maybe he just said to himself, okay, I got to get back to what I really love the most. And he did. But I mean, that's a one-off. He's a one-off.
0: Are you seeing what these prices his jerseys are going for during that
1: 1998? Are you seeing what the prices for franchises are going for?
0: Yes.
1: Man, this is insane. And the Lakers just got sold for 12.5. And Joshua Kushner and Bob Iger are out there talking about the fact that it's going to be worth $30 billion in a decade. Maybe it will. How do we know? It is crazy, though, right now. You think of I was thinking of the Dallas Cowboys. So Jerry Jones bought the team for $140 million in 1989. That team is worth minimally $15 billion. What is that rate of return? 107 times, Dan. 107 times.
0: Has anybody lost money owning a team?
1: Not in a long time. I think maybe you have to go back to like the Philadelphia Eagles, where when Leonard Toews owned the team and he was a crazy gambler, and I think he lost the team at the Atlantic City blackjack tables, but that was a long time ago. It's almost impossible to lose money when you own a franchise right now, unless you completely overpay and send it into the ground.
0: Wait, but Leonard Toews didn't say I'm all in, and I'm including the Philadelphia Eagles when he was playing blackjack.
1: I don't know what he did, but I mean, they had no money. I mean, first of all, in those years, God knows what he bought the team for, less than $100 million, I would think. You know, when I was with the San Francisco Giants in 1976 and the team went bankrupt, Horace Stoneham had brought them from New York and he went bankrupt. That team was bought by a man named Bob Lurie, who needed a partner named Bud Herseth. Dan, they bought the team for $8 million. Which is like an Ohtani, you know, at batter, whatever it would be. $8 million to buy the San Francisco Giants, who are now worth billions.
0: I think Leonard Toews spent $16
1: million. Something
0: like that. But that's 1969, though.
1: Sure it is. Yeah. Well, look at Steinbrenner. What did Steinbrenner buy the Yankees for, 10 or something like that? It's, you know, it's a completely different world right now. Completely. That's breaking news, by the way.
0: Yeah. When you did Yankee games, did George ever ask or demand to be on camera a certain number of times? Did any owners ever ask for that?
1: No, but there are whispers from time to time about, you know, wanting to be on camera. It normally goes through the producers or the network. Nobody's ever come to me and asked me for that. No. In fact, Steinbrenner, when I was doing, you know, I did 14 years of Monday Night Baseball, and I had the Yankees on a lot. And a couple of times I asked George to come on, he didn't want to do it. So, you know, he picked his spots.
0: But when they show Taylor Swift, this doesn't come up in the production meeting of how many times you're going to show her.
1: Early on, I think it did. When all of a sudden she shows up, you know, it's the beginning of the romance, and she's showing up at the Kansas City games. And I think one time, I can't remember which of the networks, but she was on like 30 times. So that's a little much for anybody.
0: Yes.
1: Right. So, you know, you got to pick your spots. You got to figure out how much is too much, how much is not enough.
0: And you know, congratulations. You yelled and screamed at the NFL to give you a better schedule on Thursday night. And look what happened.
1: Well, I whispered after the first year.
0: But the first year you yelled, but after that you just whispered?
1: Well, I don't yell and scream. You know, I'm one of those guys. I'm not a yeller and a screamer, as you well know. But you go about it cordially, collegially,
0: diplomatically.
1: The league understood that we needed a better schedule to make streaming what they want it to be. There's no secret here. They want streaming to be as successful as it can possibly be. That's where we're going. That's where, you know, that's where we're headed. We're headed. Meanwhile, but the league is right. The league has, what, 85 to 90% of the games on over-the-air television. There's only a small amount of games that are on streaming. Will it increase through the years? I suppose it will be. That's the way the business is right now. But the league understood we needed a better schedule. And for instance, this week, this could have been the Super Bowl last year if Bo Nix doesn't get hurt. Yeah. Seattle against Denver. We got New England and Chicago next week. That's a great one. December 3rd, we have Kansas City at the Rams. Mm-hmm. You know, Minnesota at New England later on, in early December. So the schedule has gotten much, much better. But, you know, for the league, look, they have to deal with Fox, NBC, CBS, Netflix. I mean, is YouTube in there? I can't remember who else is in there right now. So, you know, it's tough to parcel everything out and everybody get excited about it.
0: Great to talk to you, Johnny.
1: As always, Dan, as always.
0: Johnny Miller.
1: Hold on a second.
0: Johnny.
1: Lee. How about Lee Trevino?
0: No.
1: How about, it's not going to do it.
0: Mark Calcavecchia. That'd be like Mark. That's Charles, you know, Barkley's swing.
1: Brandon DeChambeau.
0: Yeah.
1: I'll forget about it, man. I'm taking up dominoes.
0: Thank you, Al.
1: Dan, always a pleasure, bud.
0: That's Al Michaels. He'll be on the call tomorrow night. Seahawks, Broncos, 8:15 Eastern on Prime Video. Last call for phone calls, what we learn, what's in store tomorrow, right after this.

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7: The Catholic community in Southwest Florida will say its final goodbye today to former Bishop Frank DeWayne. DeWayne died last week at the age of 76 after leading the Diocese of Venice for nearly two decades. His funeral mass begins at 2 this afternoon at St. John the 23rd Catholic Church in Lee County. He'll be laid to rest in Venice this evening. An 18-year-old is charged with second-degree murder after a deadly shooting outside a church. Deputies say David Martinez Reyes shot and killed 18-year-old Angel Cuacua Vasquez Monday night following a fight outside El Faro Assembly of God in Hendry County. Election Day is approaching. Collier County officials say vote-by-mail requests are down by about 28,000 compared to previous election cycles. More than 57,000 ballots have been mailed, with about a third returned so far. The deadline to request a mail ballot is October 22nd. Early voting begins Monday in Lee, Charlotte, and Hendry counties, and October 22nd in Collier. You can find voting information at winknews.com. For Wink News, I'm Amanda Hall. 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
0: Store tomorrow. Mark Schlereth. Oh, stink. Great to have him on. Oh, speaking of which, I got a problem here since I'm the boss and I'm also HR. And the big German comes to me and he says, we got an issue with one of our employees. And I said, we got great employees. We do. We have a problem with a certain body part with one of our employees. I said, well, what is it? He goes, shoes. So I got a guy, Creaky. His shoes smell. And you can't be in a room with him. And then I don't know what I can do. Do I ask him to take his shoes off before he comes into the man cave? Do I buy him a new pair of shoes? He works in the back, does a lot of valuable things, you know, technically. But Creaky has some bad shoes. Yes, Ray.
1: There are now air fresheners in every single room in the back.
0: Yeah. I went into the big German's office. I said, what's going on here? You got potpourri? You got candles? He goes, yeah, Creaky came in with his shoes. So I don't know what to do. But these are the things. It's not just hosting a show 3 hours live nationwide. It's dealing with Creaky's shoes. Todd?
18: Yeah, I haven't smelled those just yet, but it sounds like they have a shoe dropped on what's going on back there.
0: Yes,
18: Ray. That was a courtesy laugh.
0: No,
18: I appreciate it.
0: It was a fake laugh. Yeah. Yes, Ray.
1: There is a person in the back who thinks to get rid of a bad smelling shoes, you put them in the freezer. So maybe we should try that with Crikey.
19: That's true.
0: Why don't we just put him in the freezer?
1: We could do that too. Yeah. You are the boss.
0: Yeah. Yes, Don.
18: There's always a pink slip, but that'd be kind of harsh. You shouldn't lose your job over just having smelly shoes.
0: Yeah.
18: Hope we don't go to Atlantic Street.
0: Pink slip. Spurs.
18: Okay.
0: Maybe we get him some slippers here.
18: Maybe we get him slippers.
0: Have you gone to a house where as soon as you go, they go, would you take your shoes off?
18: Yes.
19: Mm-hmm.
0: Yeah. I don't do that at my house, but I have been to somebody's place where they go, you mind taking off your shoes? And I go, I do. And he goes, I need you to take your shoes off. Yes, Dylan.
19: Feels like once you do that, you're going to be there longer than you wanted to also.
0: Yes, Todd.
18: I've always wanted to be invited to one of those parties where they say, would you mind taking off all your clothes? But I've never, ever been invited to one of those things.
0: You've never gone to a swingers party?
18: I have not. I have had many fantasies about it, but nothing like that has ever happened.
0: By the way, Todd on the Toddcast was sharing his thoughts, what went through his mind recently. He thought he was choking on a Swedish fish in the middle of the night.
18: I was frightened for like there's no one home. It's the middle of the night, and I can't go to urgent care over the Swedish fish. And I don't know. I don't want to start calling the doctor, and like then I call an ambulance. And does my insurance cover it? $1,000 for a
19: if you're choking to death on a Swedish fish, call an ambulance.
18: I don't think I was choking to death because I could still breathe out at least one of my nostrils. The other thing which made it even worse, it shows that I have no self control of any kind. While I had a little piece, I can't believe I'm even admitting this. I felt well enough. With I grabbed a couple of pretzel rods, and those are kind of dry.
19: That'll clean.
18: So while I'm still feeling like I think I got a little something stuck in my throat, I still bit into a pretzel rod. That's only gonna maybe exacerbate. If something's stuck, you don't add more food.
19: Well, maybe it'll push it down.
18: I didn't even care at that point. I was just really in the mood for a pretzel rod.
0: All right, that's the Toddcast available. Dan
18: I'm a
0: Patrick.
18: Late night snacker like that.
0: Yeah, you were.
18: I did think I was gonna choke.
0: Brady Quinn. Oh, a little beefcake. Brady Quinn will join us on the program, and Mark Schlereth tomorrow. All right, let's go around the room, see if we learned anything on the program. Todd?
20: A home plate ump once called a strike on Joey Votto after a pitch was thrown way off the plate because Joey hadn't already said hi to him yet.
0: That was bizarre. Hilarious. How about you, Dylan? Learn anything?
19: Al Michaels would not give up steak to be a scratch golfer.
0: Oh, he loves his steak. That's all he eats. No, can't even have parsley on the plate with his steak. Marvin, what'd you learn?
21: Ray protects kickers.
0: Ray, what'd you learn?
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7: Okay, here we go. Here we go. Good day today. A-Rod, Drew Brees, Joel Klatt all stopping by. It's Wednesday. It's The Herd, wherever you may be, however you may be listening. Thanks for making us part of your day. Buckeyes, Hoosiers, this weekend's a big one. Game 3 of the World Series in L.A. Can't wait. So I just saw a story this morning. It's story time. So we all know there's a gap in the NFL between the quality of coaches, quality of quarterbacks. But when I saw this headline that Brock Purdy will be very soon the NFL's all-time leader in career passer rating. Now, he's got another 10 years to play, so who knows where it ends up. But it's pretty remarkable for a guy drafted last in the draft. And a friend of mine, general manager in the NFL, said, people don't understand, fans do not understand the difference in analytic and scouting departments. My friend has a very high-maintenance, dysfunctional owner, and they don't spend a lot on scouting. He's very cheap. Ravens spend a lot on scouting. Niners spend a lot. Eagles spend a lot. Rams spend a lot. San Francisco. Kansas City spend a lot. Seattle's never been cheap. But this owner's cheap. And he said a great story about Brock Purdy. He said, we wouldn't spend any money on scouts. So I have very young scouts, very inexperienced, and they don't want to ruin their careers. So they play it safe. They build consensus. You know, they play the side that everybody's talking about. And they didn't have Brock Purdy. A lot of interceptions, a lot of reckless. He was small, smaller size. They didn't have him as draftable. Not draftable. And this goes to what people, and this, my friend, the GM said, and he goes, I can't check for everything. He goes, because my owner is dysfunctional, so I'm putting fires out at home all the time. So he goes, some of these guys, you know, Stan Kroenke, low maintenance, doesn't meddle, you're not putting out fires, pays for a huge staff. You'll get a 47-year-old six-figure scout, regional scout, who's seen Brock Purdy or comps multiple times, not a 32-year-old you're paying nothing to, and who's terrified to go out on a limb with a smaller quarterback with a lot of interceptions. So, and this is why the two best seventh-round players in the NFL right now are Brock Purdy, San Francisco, big scouting department, well-capitalized, and Jordan Mailata, the left tackle for the Eagles. Also, a team that spends a fortune on scouting department, analytics, player evaluation. Do you think it's a shocker? I mean, look at all these fifth-round players. Puka, fifth round. Tyreek Hill, fifth round. George Kittle, Hufanga, fifth round. Oh, what a shock. Trey Smith, sixth round. It's a lot of the bigger scouting departments. It's also why when the Ravens or the Niners or the Eagles have a bad season, they tend to rebound more quickly. right? They personnel departments, analytics, scouting departments, it's easier to rebound. You got better people, better experienced eyes on. And it's also why the same 7 to 8 teams always feel like they're drafting in the top 10 over and over and over again. But it's interesting. My friends like, yeah, my regional scouts like, yeah, he's small. Yeah, there's no reason to look at him. A lot of interceptions, kind of reckless. Whereas Kyle Shanahan says the Niners loved Brock Purdy.
1: I mean, we really liked him coming out of college. Just going through the whole draft thing that year, you know, he was one of our favorite quarterbacks in the draft. But you go off, you know what people say. You know off your experience of a guy with his height, weight, and speed and stuff. You know where they usually get drafted. And so we gave him a 4th-round draft pick. We would have rather taken him in the 4th round than, I don't remember who the guys were, but I believe than any quarterback we would have taken in the 1st round. It's about that. But yeah. It's like, well, why don't you take him in the 4th round? Based off our experience, I don't think he'll get drafted. And we said that, but maybe we will if we're in the 7th.
7: Right. So they had him, their scouts are like, he can really play, but based on his recklessness, his size, it was like, he'll be available in the 4th or 5th round. He ended up being available in the 7th. And they went and got it. But it is the gap in the NFL that nobody talks about. And he is right now all-time 2nd yards per attempt, 3rd all-time completion percentage, 1st passer rating. And again, he's got a long career ahead of him, but it is interesting. There's that gap we see with quarterbacks and coaches that we often don't see behind the scenes. All right, game three of the World Series tonight. NLCS, excuse me. Excuse me. Game 3 NLCS, and we can talk about Shohei Ohtani and the slide. The kid is hurt. He's going to play. He's hurt. Multiple injuries. So through 2 games, it's not necessarily about Ohtani. The Brewers are a lot better. Their top 3 hitters are hitting like .380. The Dodgers' top 3 hitters are hitting like .150. Bullpens. Brewers have thrown 9 2/3 of scoreless. The Dodgers' bullpen just gave up 4 runs in game 2. Even the power stats, where the Dodgers are viewed as having a huge advantage, the Brewers have 4 times the extra base hits. The Dodgers don't have a home run through 2 games of the NLCS. And these 2 teams have met before. One of the series went 7. But the last 6 times they've played, the Brewers have won 5 times because the Brewers are better. And they're younger, and they're healthier, and they have more players in their prime, and they're better. So, I mean, when Yoshi can't get out, your ace Yoshi can't get out of the 3rd inning, and your superstar can't get a base knock, you're going to lose a series. The Dodgers are very old. We talked about this all year. We said they're very, very old. In fact, the average age of the Dodgers, and this is where it's really instructive, the average age of a Dodger player is 32. Now, I want to give you an example of how old that is and what's about to happen. So you got to go back to 2009. With the Philadelphia Phillies for a team this old that made the World Series. So the Phillies win the World Series in like 2008, then they get there and lose in 2009. And then what happens in 2010? Well, they get to the NLCS and they lose. Well, what about the year before that? They get to the National League Divisional Series and they lose. And then they do a Thelma and Louise off a cliff. And, you know, for a decade, you don't hear about him. And I said this, the Thelma and Louise is coming for the Dodgers. They've got some ownership lawsuits on their hands. This is why they went all in with this team. They went and said, we'll get Max Muncy for another year. He's 36. Teoscar Hernandez for another year. He's, what is he, 34 in a couple days. And let's go get Scooble at the deadline, even though it doesn't make financial sense. And do we need another ace? The Dodgers went all in on this stuff. But that Phillies team, 2008, they win. 2009, they lose in the series. The next year they lose in the NLCS. The next year they lose in the divisional series. And here comes the car going off the cliff. And so I'd said all year, they're old and the cliff is coming. And now, do I think they're like the Phillies going to miss the playoffs for, what do they miss, like for a decade? I don't think that's going to happen. But this was fairly predictable. When you go and look at these teams that generally win, even in a non-salary cap sport like baseball, my rule has always been, are the core players in their collective prime? The Seahawks last year, a majority of their roster was either going into their prime or in their prime. Seahawks don't have a lot of old players, and the one they do, like Leonard Williams, the guy didn't get hurt. He's durable, great team guy, doesn't get hurt. right? So this Dodger team, like Will Smith hurt all year. Not that he's a super old guy, but he's hurt and now he's healthy and now he's not hitting and a lot of time off. So this is not a Dave Roberts issue. Game three, NLCS tonight. Here he is on Ohtani.
6: I did talk to Shohei, had a great conversation. He's adamant. He feels good enough to be in there. He's close to finding something with his swing, and I feel great about it. And so, yeah, he wants to be in there and help us win a ball game and win a championship.
7: Now, I know all you guys watched Rays Guardians last night. I'm sure you all did. So it's game three tonight, NLCS. And I'm sure the Dodgers are going to pick up a win here. Very good team, period, home or away. In fact, they've been a great road playoff team. But when you watch this series so far, it's like, oh, even the extra base hits, Brewers, bullpen, easily, Brewers, top of the order, Stars, Brewers. It's coming this year, next, but the cliff is coming. J-Mac, I know you appreciated the Brock Purdy love to start the show today.
9: Well, it felt a little muted. It was kind of like a teeth clenched. Nice job, son. Well done. Pat on the back. Listen, he's got to win a Super Bowl before you give the man his props. I will say I am fascinated. You know, you start Wednesday's the big day for injuries around the league, right?
7: Right.
9: So
7: right.
9: We just heard Michael Penix sounds like he's a go. We're waiting for others. But I'm looking at this Thursday matchup, this Denver-Seattle game. Colin, this is fascinating, okay? Because Seattle is not what it was.
7: No.
9: I think we can agree last year.
7: They don't have the same. Their running backs, their top two backs right. are both out, so they defense, can't run the ball.
9: Defense a little leaky at times.
7: Yeah, they had to give up Boye Mafe.
9: You bashed Bo Nix a bunch here. But Seattle's off a loss. I don't know what to do with this game. I think it's a good litmus test for both teams. Really interesting game.
7: Well, it's interesting because today, in this hour, we were sitting down as a staff this morning and we said, let's take the 32 teams of the NFL. And there's three groups, but two worth talking about. The teams capable of getting to the Super Bowl still. We're 30% through the season. So week five, we start Thursday is the next week. And so we are, let's see, week five is over. So Thursday starts week six. So we are officially like a third the way through the season, starting with that game. We're getting into it, the final two-thirds. And I really do think there's about eight teams that can get to the Super Bowl, 8 to 9 that can win a playoff game. But I think you'd be surprised that some of those teams you have hope for, they're not in those two classes. We'll do that later this hour. Coming up, you know, Jerry Jones did something this week, and I didn't like it at all, and he talks a lot. 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
15: Oh, how bad is it, Craig?
14: 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Got it? 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
7: 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So I think he'd never acknowledge it publicly, but Jerry Jones of the Cowboys is much more into farming engagement with his fans, they're his customers, than he is farming wins for his team. Deep down. That's why he's built these practice facilities in the stadium where fans have like uncomfortable access to his players. They don't like it. There's been stories on it, but Jerry cares more about that, the bottom line, than he does the bottom line in the standings. And so I understand when Dak walked down that toward the locker room and a fan yelled embarrassing, 99.9% of you, the fans, because it's very relatable, you supported that fan. In fact, Jerry Jones publicly said he supported, even though he was a vendor, doesn't have to be a Cowboy employee. He's a vendor. He's working right next to the locker room. Jerry still supports that guy over the most dignified, classy star player he's had for the last decade.
3: I didn't pay a lot of attention to it. It doesn't impact me at all. The driver in question was not an employee, but feds can express themselves and should express themselves. Was our employee or not, he was a fan, so it sounds like. So I'm for our fans expressing themselves.
7: Okay, I totally disagree. I think if you're on the upper deck, you know, start a beer snake, have the time of your life. If you're at the dugout club at Yankee Stadium, everybody can see it in TV and people are paying $2,700 for those tickets. No thanks. I think when you get access to power and players and owners, there is a certain decorum or you'll lose access. To retain access, there is a little bit a way to act. I know you don't like it. I get it. But if you're serving martinis at the Oscars, first of all, you'd probably sign an NDA. But if you're serving martinis at the Oscars, I don't think it's appropriate to heckle Margot Robbie or yell at George Clooney, you're overrated. If you're on the street, you can yell it when they come out of their limo. But if you're a third-party vendor, I'm not even saying you're an employee. You're just a third-party vendor, which is what this guy is. I think the closer you get to that locker room, you're in that hallway, that access is granted to very few. There is a way to act. I always tell my kid this. When you're invited to somebody else's house, okay, if I hear about bad behavior, you're in big trouble. You can be a goofball at our house, but you go to a friend's house, yes, ma'am, no, ma'am, be respectful, do the dishes. In our house, you know, if you're a schmuck once in a while, it's like when at Thanksgiving. At the kids' table, it's not the end of the world if you sling your potatoes at your six-year-old sister. But if you sit at the adult table at Thanksgiving, you're going to get a salad fork and grandpa's going to say, sit up straight. That's the difference between the tables. And I don't care if you're a third-party vendor. When you have access that is like close to the locker room, you can touch the players. I think there's a way to act. And I think I don't care if you're just serving cocktails at the Oscars. I don't want you heckling the actors. So for Jerry to come out, Dak Prescott has been the most dignified. I mean, he put the Dak in decorum. He's the most dignified, classy player on your roster. And you look at it like, well, I just, you know, it's just, you look at it as engagement farming. That's all it is to you. Dak's trying to farm wins. You're trying to farm engagement. Oh, I have fans. I don't care if they heckle my players. Yeah, from the third deck. And I know, by the way, I'm in the minority here. I mean, I know you're looking, Holland, elitist. Yeah, okay, whatever. I like nice stuff. I guess I am. All right, whatever. I mean, I don't know what to say to that. You're an elitist. Yeah, I'd rather be at a country club than golf for 7 hours at a public. What do you want me to say, you know? I'd rather have a new car than one that doesn't drive very well and breaks down all the time. Okay, I'm an elitist. I don't even know what to say to that. You like nice stuff. I like nice stuff. If you get invited to a Richie Country Club, would you say yes or no? I mean, like, I don't know what you want me to say. But I do, and I've always believed this. There is a way to act when my kids go to somebody's house. You damn well better do those dishes. You better ask, can I help you clean up? Absolutely. My house, I'll let things slide sometimes. Access to me is privilege. And if you can reach out and touch Dak Prescott, the classiest cowboy, keep your thoughts to yourself. You're in the bowels of the building. And I know nobody. You guys think I'm elitist. Whatevs. I think Jerry's totally wrong. Totally wrong. J-Mac with the news.
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9: Big day in Baltimore, Colin. We're waiting on Lamar Jackson. He's got that ankle injury, missed the game in Atlanta. And according to a report, there is a realistic chance that Lamar could suit up for a big divisional matchup in Cleveland. Now, historically, the Ravens and Lamar have struggled in Cleveland. We know the Browns splits historically. A defense at home, they're much better than on the road.
2: Yeah.
9: Dog pound will be juiced up. You know, this is a team that could get chasing a first place team. I guess the big question is, Snoop Huntley, great final drive, great drive in overtime to beat Atlanta. Would you just go back to him, or is it similar to Chicago? Remember, when they saw Bajan, he was good. Yeah. Next week, hey, there's some tape on him. This is a backup for a reason. Well,
8: nobody is saying Snoop Huntley is Lamar, but I have said over and over, if a backup starts two games, can he win one? Then you've got a legitimate, nice backup quarterback. If he starts four, can he win two? If you ask any more than that, you're not making the playoffs. But I think Snoop is as good as any backup quarterback currently in the NFL. His last six starts, five of them, he's been a passer rating over 100. Now, a lot of this is the Ravens are so smartly owned and run. They have a great organization. The Ravens are as good as, we talk more about the Niners. It is a great organization. That's why, by the way, why does the backup quarterback win in Baltimore and not with the Jets? Because the Ravens have such a great, brilliant ecosystem and structure that they can move off John Harbaugh, who's a great coach, and the next guys come in, the kids, and they're like, hey, we win with those guys too. So I do think there is a point where you need Lamar. But since I've already got one in the bag on the road, I think I would roll the dice and go with Snoop Huntley for one more game, then I want Lamar. Yeah, now we've done a couple games with the Bears. Again, Case Keenum the first time, Tygen Bajet the first time. By the time you see Tyson, who's not in Huntley's league, by the time you see him the second time, it's like they're very limited. But I think the Ravens have at least one more. I'm not sure if they'll win because I think Cleveland, I said it before the season, too much talent to be a horrible team. I'd probably go Huntley one more game.
9: Internally, the discussion the Ravens are having, what's our goal this season? Do we want to rush Lamar back to beat the Browns, or do we want to win a Super Bowl?
8: Right.
9: Because guess what? Lamar got hurt a bunch last year. We need him healthy. Let's get that ankle to 1,000%, because guess who's looming after the Browns?
8: Oh.
9: A big one against the Bengals, followed by Josh Allen and the Jags.
8: So go look at what they face after Cleveland. Burrow, Josh Allen, Trevor Lawrence. So my take is that's when I need Lamar Jackson, because that he is a different player than Huntley.
9: If he's 100%, sure. But anything less, I'm not taking my chances. Again, that Cleveland pass rush is pretty damn good. The linebackers, that's a hard-hitting unit. I would not risk it if you don't have to. Let's move on to, God, I don't love this. This Micah Parsons stuff. So first of all, he's not going to play this week, it sounds like. All signs are saying he's not going to play. So what's he going to do now? He's going to go on his podcast and rip Jaden Daniels and say he probably cost Dan Quinn his job at the end of the Washington Giants game. This is a, listen, Micah Parsons is a smart businessman.

0: wrong, obviously. But is that something you say, player on player crime? I love Jaden Daniels. I'm a huge fan. Let me just totally rip him.
1: Well, I like when players are honest. And I think
0: do like that as well.
1: Yeah, I like when players are honest because it usually creates content for us. So I will defend Micah Parsons saying, which is probably true, that the quarterback is going to get the coach fired. And for the record, that happens all the time. Different routes on the interstate, right? Like, there's different ways to get your coach fired. Some can be, you know, you get paid a lot and you don't live up to it, or you like remember when Brian Flores and Tua, like, they just clashed. They got rid of Flores, great DC, and they brought in an offensively friendly guy, Mike McDaniel. It's a lot of ways to get whacked as a coach with your quarterback relationship. Sean McDermott wasn't really close at all to Josh Allen. Joe Brady was, and after failures in the playoffs, they moved on. So essentially, you could say the star quarterback and the head coach, there was, if not fissures, indifference. So this Dan Quinn, whether they called a timeout and won, Dan Quinn to me has been hot seat number one this year in the NFL.
0: But what about the brotherhood, Colin, of football players? Not, listen, in between the lines, I get it. You're going at each other. You're trying to get the win. But this feels like you're kind of breaking one of those unspoken rules. And you know, I hate unspoken rules in baseball. Can't flip your bat. But going after one of your own, I just don't love this. So if you're friendly with Micah, he was working for your podcast business.
1: Right.
0: Like, what are you telling him here? And Micah, are you saying nothing, or are you saying?
1: No. In the podcast business, more, please.
0: Yeah, please.
1: Honesty, authenticity,
0: rip
1: please.
0: More people. Yeah.
1: Well, just be honest. I'm never, even when Aaron Rodgers says stuff I don't agree with, what bothered me about Aaron Rodgers is when he's passive aggressive. It never bothers me when he's aggressive. When he's yelling at Mike McCarthy on the sidelines, I totally favor and support Aaron Rodgers. I'm for authentic, uncomfortable conversations from athletes. What I don't like is passive-aggressive nonsense from Aaron with the Packers. That bothers me. When Aaron's yelling at somebody and I can see it, I got no problem with that at all. I supported him last week. I have Aaron's back 100%. Brady yelled at Josh McDaniels. Jeff Saturday yelling at Peyton. I am at, or Mahomes yelling at Bieniemy. I am for that in the moment. No problem. It creates clarity. It cuts through. I'm for it.
0: I was trying to find examples of players ripping other players, specifically in the division. You can't find a lot of them in the last 5 years. I mean, there's a couple small instances. These are two high-profile players, probably two top 20 jersey sellers in the league, and he's taking a jab. But anyways, whatever. Let's move on. Final story. How about this? We've heard of quarterback controversies. Is there a running back controversy in Buffalo? Because James Cook can't stop fumbling. Colin, two fumbles for James Cook against the Rams, lost one of them in overtime.
1: Yep.
0: That should have cost them the game. Unbelievable stat. Cook leads running backs in fumbles over the last two seasons by a large margin.
1: No, it's an issue.
0: It's a problem. Joe Brady talked about it to the media yesterday.
2: I don't want to lose sight of how great he's running the ball right now, but we're putting the ball on the ground, and it's negating all the positive. And I have all the confidence in him. That's why I put him right back out there. There obviously at some point there has to be consequences to when we're putting negative stuff out there. It almost costed us one, but we can't confuse the quality of, we can't confuse because we won the game that's okay. And so, it's got to improve or the carries are going to decrease.
1: Well, I mean, listen, the good news, Tiki Barber had a fumble problem. Then through coaching, it ended. So it is a coachable flaw. It is something, I mean, certain things you can't make a running back as clever as Saquon Barkley. But historically, people with fumble problems, you can coach your way out of that. And Tiki Barber is a very well-known player for that, running back. Former New York Giant. So, I mean, to me, first of all, this is the kind of thing. I mean, McVay has moved off running backs who fumble. Remember Cam Akers, a couple of big fumbles in a playoff game.
0: Tampa?
1: I think they won that game, or did
0: they?
1: I think they won, but even though they won it, Akers had a couple of fumbles. Mm-hmm. Memory's fuzzy. I think they won. Rid of him. They moved off him. So the top coaches will just not tolerate this. The good news for James Cook is, you can stop doing this with the right coaching.
0: And let's remember, Cook is elite. I think he is among the league leaders in rushing yards. So, Colin, the news is out there. Okay, James Cook had some fumble problems. For me, it's actionable. What did I go do in fantasy? I went and picked up his backup, Ray Davis. You know

0: How many carries Ray Davis has this season?
1: What?
0: Four. Four carries not for the anymore. Backup running back. So, listen, is he going to bench Cook? No. But is he going to up the carries for Davis? Davis has some pop. He's got some juice, more of like a third down back. But I just wonder what the leash is here for Cook. If he fumbles against the Raiders, do you consider benching him?
1: Yes, absolutely. Absolutely. Yeah, I mean, this bottom line, the team with the fewest turnovers, I don't know what the numbers are this year. But you usually win 75% of your games. As Jimmy Johnson always says, you lose more games than you win. So you absolutely bench a player who fumbles. I don't care if you give me 120 yards. If you give me two fumbles, you're out. J-Mac with the news.
2: Well, that's the news.
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2: The Herd Line News.
1: The Bo Nix numbers are, I always thought, it's starting to remind me of Mitch Trubisky, who also made the playoffs a couple times. Then the Bears moved off him. So think about what Bo Nix has in Denver. Elite coach, same coach for years, same left tackle, same excellent defense. They've upgraded at weapons. He's had Cortland Sutton. They've given him Mims and Franklin, now Jalen Waddle. It's a very good roster. PFF, everybody acknowledges, very good roster. But here's what's disturbing. Go look at his completion percentage. Rookie year to now, 66, 63, 59. His yards per attempt, 6.7, 6.4, 5.8. That's with the addition of Jalen Waddle. His passer rating, 93, 87, 80. Wait, time out. It's supposed to go the other way. It's supposed to go, the longer you're here, everything slightly improves. But yet with Bo Nix, same coach, excellent coaching, excellent offensive line left tackle, only added weapons, capable running backs. What's going on? It reminds me of the Mitch Trubisky thing. And Trubisky, by the way, was overdrafted, and most people I talked to did not like him. I was not a Trubisky fan out of college. Bo Nix, most people felt overdrafted, but Sean Payton wanted to win and didn't have the draft capital to move up and get a Drake May or a Caleb Williams. And so a lot of people saw him as a second round guy. So what's happening, obviously, is the more film DCs have on him, even though he's got continuity, which is so valuable for a young quarterback, and they've given him more weapons like Jalen Waddle, the numbers are going backwards. I think you see this a lot in tech, where the software grows faster than the hardware, right? There's upgrades. Software, sometimes hardware can't keep up with it, and what do? You get rid of the hardware. So in tech, the software sometimes outgrows the hardware. And I feel like the defense in the NFL is the software and Bo Nix is the hardware. And what do? You upgrade the hardware. Like, I think the numbers are very clear, is that the more the NFL sees of him, despite getting better weapons, despite unbelievable continuity, it's regressing slightly instead of improving slightly. And I think his confidence is lost to some degree. But I think the ceiling's been reached, and it's the old software hardware dilemma. And I like I said before, let it play out. It's not about benching him, and really it cascades really downhill. But I think he's lost confidence. I think he's got a stretch here of really tough games, and maybe we can look up and go, you know, the games were tough, Colin, when they're scheduled. If you look at Denver's schedule, it's going to lighten up here in a couple of weeks. And then maybe he just starts winning and looking great. I mean, he's got Carolina, a bye, Raiders, average Steelers, Miami Jets, Raiders. It's very possible, although I don't know if it's probable, that the reality here is, well, look who he's played. Chiefs, Jags, Rams, Niners, got the Seahawks coming up. You may just argue, well, Colin, look at the schedule. No, and you may be right. But I just look at all the numbers slightly coming down, and it feels software hardware argument, where it's like it's the defenses are growing faster than Bo Nix is growing. And it's got to start now. Maybe Seattle is the moment when it all turns around. I could be wrong, because, by the way, when Drake May was struggling, I did not say sell your stock. Justin Herbert struggling, I have not said sell your stock. Last year when Caleb Williams was struggling, I said buy more stock. This is one of the I think I'd sell my stock. No. Bo Nix, thoughts on his early struggles?
3: Want to be aggressive. And then you see stats and you're like, well, this team is causing the most turnovers in the league. And then you're like, okay, well, I can't put my team in a situation where I'm turning the football over and putting our defense in a bad spot, giving them a short field. And at the end of the day, it's like, who cares? You know, like, why would I go out there worried about throwing an interception? Why would I go out there trying to throw every football 50 yards down the field? Just play the play.
1: Okay, again, in review, you guys all wanted to sell your C.J. Stroud stock. I said, hold it. Drake May, hold it. Justin Herbert, hold it. Caleb, buy more. I am not run. J.J. McCarthy, a year ago, sell it. But Sam Darnold, hold it. So I know we all like to throw, you know, we like to throw the young quarterbacks to the curb. We overreact. This is one of the rares, and I think Bo Nix is much better than J.J. McCarthy. It's not even close. But this is one of those where there are signs here that aren't great. Now, again, it could just be the schedule is brutal, and he may just have, it may be Mardi Gras with a football in the next half of the season. But I would be worried. It just, something doesn't feel right. Coming up next, we are a third through the NFL season. Hopefully, you're one of the 17 teams that I believe can just win a playoff game. We've got A-Rod, we've got Joel Klatt, we got Drew Brees all around the corner.
4: 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Trust me, I've heard plenty of them. 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
1: 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The Niners have old guys that get beat up. 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So Mike Evans has been dialed in day one with Brock Purdy, completely dialed in. And here's what I like about Mike Evans. What the Niners do really, really well is scheme stuff open. 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And Seattle has an answer for everybody. 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
6: 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For Wink News, I'm Amanda Hall. 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
8: 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Is something going to change with him because he's there with C.J. 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
12: Peak season. A wave in the Atlantic. A disturbance in the Caribbean. A storm in the Gulf. Not every system threatens Southwest Florida, but every system gets watched by Wink meteorologists who live here, who've ridden out the same storms you have. Every advisory, every shift in the track, every hour it matters. When the tropics turn, turn to Wink. Wink News, the Weather Authority.
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14: Best is in full swing with Game 3 of the NLCS between the Brewers and Dodgers tonight on FS1. Then Fox College Football Friday kicks off the weekend with a primetime matchup featuring Washington and Purdue. And on Big Noon Saturday, it's a top five showdown as Ohio State heads to Indiana. 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
1: Were you riveted to that Rays Guardians series? I lived in Tampa for a couple years. Baseball's never going to be huge there for one reason. Where the stadium's at in St. Pete, which is a ways from Clearwater, a bridge to get to Tampa, especially North Tampa, which has got some money, and that's a lot of your fan base that could afford season tickets. And then you got Clearwater Beach, and I mean, St. Pete Beach is not where the stadium at. It's in downtown St. Pete, which used to not be a nice area. It's nicer now. That's a hard stadium to navigate. The roof blew off of the stadium, so it's always been a second-tier facility. And, you know, they don't spend any money. And, you know, the Steinbrenners, because the Yankees facility was down there, Steinbrenner bang, bang, banged on Major League Baseball commissioners. Let's put a baseball team in Tampa, because George lived in Tampa. Right, he's got to spread out in Tampa. So he wanted to see his Yankees when they came down, not only for spring training, but you know, when they came to town, he wanted to have a drive across the bridge because George really liked spending a lot of time in Tampa. So, but when you watch it, you're like, I don't know, doesn't quite feel like it, like it works. 30% through the NFL season. Week 5's over. Week 6 starts Denver-Seattle Thursday. So I don't think it takes that long of a season to have strong definitive opinions on what we've seen. Obviously, Caleb Williams is coming back. We haven't seen him in a while, but when he was in, we saw him. They dropped 59 their first week. You know, we know what he can do. And there's players who are going to get hurt, so some things can change dramatically. But I feel there's basically two groups of teams that can either, the best group, reach the Super Bowl. They may be an underdog by a touchdown, but they can reach the Super Bowl. They've got a lot of additives. Doesn't mean they're perfect. And then there's a group of teams that I think could win a playoff game, certainly get to the playoffs, but they have a fatal flaw and not enough great to overcome that fatal flaw. So the teams I think are capable of reaching it, can 49ers, which, by the way, best red zone offense, best third down offense, one of the best coaches in football. Buffalo, 7-1 start of last season, when allowing 30 plus points, meaning their defense is a problem, but they're 7-1 even when they allow 30 points. So they can overcome that. Kansas City, easily the best running game in Patrick Mahomes' career. He can now play action, pass, which he couldn't for most of his career. Still have the best offensive coach or best coach and the best defensive coordinator in Spags. Jacksonville's last 13 games, they're 12-1 in that time. Number one defense in the league. And they're coached by an offensive guy. The Lions, believe it or not, lead the NFL in sacks. So I don't love their defense. But with a lead, which they often have, they can punish you getting to the quarterback, and their offense is sensational. New England, I think their talent is underrated, and I think their coaching staff is great. I think New England last couple of weeks, you've seen what they've done to an average team Raiders and a good team Buffalo. The Rams, special teams are horrible, but right now the Rams, number one total offense, outgaining opponents by 140 yards the game. They can overcome special teams. Doesn't mean they'll win it, but they can get to a conference championship for sure and win multiple playoff games home or away. Ravens, you know how I feel. They can win with a backup quarterback. Jesse Minter looks like he gets it. I mean, when you can have a rookie coach, they go on the road to a red-hot team and win, that tells me the staff is sharp. And Seattle, there's no reason to go into long discussions. They don't have a running game. Both their top two running backs will be back within the month. Things will look much different. Here's teams I think are capable of winning a playoff game, maybe two, but they've got a flaw. I think Chicago's secondary is a problem, and they don't have Josh Allen. They have Caleb Williams and Ben Johnson. They can win playoff games, but I do worry about the back end. The Bengals, defense is bad, don't love the offensive line. They have to win by a shootout. Denver, 30th ranked offense, always playing from behind, love the roster, but you can't win Super Bowls that way or get there. Philadelphia, lead the NFL in three and outs again. Think they have one of the weaker head coaches in the sport. Green Bay, nice win, zero run game. Carolina, nice wins, zero defense. Pittsburgh Steelers, Jalen Warren is like 37% of the offense. They are very dependent on that. Again, an older, pure pocket quarterback, don't love it. Again, Steelers are going to, capable of winning a playoff game, multiple doubt it. Minnesota, BB gun offense. Love the coaching staff. They're 5-0. Love the coaching staff. And there are elements within the team, Justin Jefferson, that I also love. But let's be honest about it. I mean, it is, you're just crossing your fingers that Kyler Murray can give you C+, B- stuff. So I think that's 17 of 32 teams. Now you say, what about the Texans? Well, now their defense isn't even good. Okay, so they're not going to win a playoff game. Their defense isn't good. They've been carried by defense. And I like C.J. Stroud, and he's not been the issue. He's fine. But there's a reason they traded for a complete bust in Arizona, Larry Fitzgerald. They are desperate. I also don't think consistently I like their offensive line or run game. Dallas Cowboys, you know what I feel about the staff? I think to win playoff games, you're facing the best coaches in football. Dak and CeeDee and Pickens and the O-line and Ferguson, you got players. I actually think Joey Porter was a really smart pickup. I don't trust the coaching staff situationally and in crisis mode, and that's what the playoffs are. And Atlanta, I think, is really, really fun offensively, but could I get like four straight starts by Michael Penix? That's the issue. He can't stay healthy. I think their offense and their coach are excellent. I think they're one of the more interesting teams to watch. I think their offense is slick. But until I can see 6, 7, 8 straight starts from Michael Penix, I can't, that's not a team that can win a playoff game. So there you go. Could get to the Super Bowl. 1, 2, 3, 4, 5, 6, 7, 8, 9. Could absolutely win a playoff game or more. Bears, Bengals, Broncos, Eagles, Packers, Panthers, Steelers, Vikings. I mean, what the Vikings are doing right now with that offense. Carson Wentz and Kyler Murray is fairly remarkable. But again, you can be the world's best football coach. Ben Johnson looks great. Now all of a sudden everybody's got video on Tyson Bagent, and it's like, yeah, he did go to a smaller school and he was undrafted. There's a ceiling. It's like Sean Payton's great. But in the end, I don't think you can trail every time you get to the playoffs. Now you're facing the Vrabels and the best coaches and the best pass rushes. And you know, it's a little bit, Denver's a little bit of a mirage. You're not supposed to win trailing. They're not only winning trailing, they're winning like 75% of their games trailing. It's just not the way it works out over the course of time. You've got to take leads. You've got to be more dynamic in the first 2 to 3 quarters. All right, J-Mac, we got Joel Klatt, Drew Brees, A-Rod stopping by today. Game 3 of the National League Championship Series has moved to Los Angeles. Ohtani will play.
0: Hold on, okay? No Houston Texans, Colin?
1: No.
0: So, yes, the defense has struggled. They got cooked by Josh Allen. No harm in that. He roasts everybody. And they got beat up by Dak Prescott in that offense. I get that. The other two losses were to the Bengals with no Nico Collins and to the Colts with no Nico Collins. Yeah. Now Collins is back, and you add Marvin Harrison. I think this is a major mistake on your part, leaving them off. So here's what they got coming up. Jacksonville, huge game this weekend in London.
1: L.
0: Followed by the Giants, Chargers, Browns, Colts.
1: You could be like,
0: oh, wait a minute. They're suddenly 6-4.
1: So basically, you're putting your arms around the addition of Marvin Harrison.
0: Yeah. Former top 5 pick in the draft. Elite when he's dialed in.
1: Johnny Manziel was a top pick in the draft. Yeah.
0: Stop it. Come on. Come on. That's
1: hour
0: not
1: two
0: fair.
1: Coming up.
0: That's hard.
1: Here's the reality. 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
25: All even at a win each. The Rays beating the Guardians 3-1 in Game 2. Tampa Bay taking advantage of a fourth inning error by Cleveland's Jose Ramirez that led to three unearned runs. Rays manager Kevin Cash.
26: Big knock by Liam Hicks there after the one run came in through the error, but put some pressure on the defense. I mean, Jose Ramirez is as good as any third baseman there is in the game.
25: The series resumes with Game 3 in Cleveland tomorrow. The NLCS resumes tonight with the Dodgers down two games hosting the Brewers. LA slugger Shohei Ohtani battling injuries and in a prolonged slump says he will play tonight. NFL news. The Rams have cut kicker Harrison Meavis after a missed field goal and a block kick in their Monday night loss to the Bills. Veteran Blake Groupie has been signed to replace him. The other fallout from Monday night, Rams left tackle Alaric Jackson suspended two games by the NFL for throwing a punch at Bills D lineman Brady Chubb after that Rams OT loss. Jackson expected to appeal. I'm Matt McCoy.
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29: I will be honest here. 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But he hasn't had a home run since August 18th. He's hurt. Multiple injuries. So I said this all year. The Dodgers are old, and they pushed all their chips in.
27: A new day in The Herd starts now.
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0: You guys can laugh at me all you want.
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0: Oh, yeah.
27: The Herd. 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
27: The Herd with Colin Cowherd starts now.
0: Okay, here we go. Okay, it's hour two. I got to say this morning, I was bored last night. The Rays Guardians did not capture my attention. I was bored last night, so I did my 35 movies, my 35 favorite movies. I'm not saying they're the best movies, obviously, but they're movies that literally when they're done, I felt differently. And there's a couple I left out. So I did my top 35. Good Will Hunting would be 36. That was the toughest one. I also think The Town's better than The Departed. That was 37. Those were close. But when I watch Slumdog Millionaire, I can remember walking out of the theater and thinking, man, that was sit in the theater and go, wow, that moved me. I didn't feel that with Good Will Hunting. I just thought Damon was great and Robin Williams was great. By the way, I have a lot of my movies are very dark and a lot of them involve intense conflict and bad guys. I think the greatest comedy I've ever seen didn't make the list is Hangover. I think it's just hysterical, but it didn't quite make the list. It would be like 37, 38. I think the greatest comedic performance I've ever seen by any actor is Robin Williams and Mrs. Doubtfire. So that made the list. And I know you're going to say Mrs. Doubtfire is not a top 35 movie.
1: I have never laughed that hard in my, I've seen it 10 times. The scene in the kitchen, the mask falls out, gets driven over by a truck. I've laughed every time I've seen that 10 times. And for the record, I have seen Silence of the Lambs 43 times. I wish I was joking. I have scenes memorized that are uncomfortable when I verbalize them in front of people. So the reason I'm bringing this up, it is on my X account. So people are going like, what is this list? I was just bored last night. I didn't do this on nights the Yankees or the Dodgers played or the Cubs, but I did it on nights the Rays played. So I did my 35 favorite movies. Listen, another movie I loved was The Conversation. Some movies age well, some are cartoonish. Scarface, loved it then. A little cartoonish now, I think. A little over the top. So, but can I just, another thing. This whole Chargers should move Justin Herbert. I'm gonna remind you that Andrew Luck retired after six seasons because his body couldn't take it anymore. Andrew Luck was sacked 174 times, and his body gave out. Justin Herbert, in just five more games, has been sacked 242 times. And you can't figure out why it looks like he's letting go of the ball early. He doesn't feel comfortable. He has been sacked almost 70 times more than Andrew Luck. Andrew Luck was built like a refrigerator. Big, thick, tough. He's like, I give up. White flag. I give up. And you wonder why Justin Herbert's getting discouraged, seeing ghosts. Been sacked 60, 70 more times. I mean, and so what he's doing, it last week, the Chargers started four rookie offensive linemen. That has never happened before. Not to the Chargers, in the league. Four rookie offensive linemen. Once again this year. Both tackles hurt. So you guys were all selling stock on Drake May. I said, just hold it. The last 2 weeks, Drake May, 8 touchdowns, 1 pick, 700-plus yards, 2-0, great mobility. Take a deep breath. Here's Jim Harbaugh this week on Herbert.
2: There are definitely times when he is trying to make a play, you know, and you know, too many times this season, there's been at desperation time, you know, that's what I'd attribute that to.
1: By the way, Hoosiers is great. So was Dances with Wolves. I didn't put them on the list either. Those are great movies. They're like 38, 39, 4. It's a tough list. It's a tough list. Joel Klatt. Wants to talk football, not movies, probably. Fox Sports, the voice of college football, he is joining us.
5: I got to tell you, I would be all in on a discussion like this. Hoosiers and Dances with Wolves don't make a top 35?
1: First of all, the list, I like Traffic. That's my a top 10. I love Traffic because I know how I felt when I came out of theater.
5: You have that in your top 10?
1: Yeah, I also didn't put 7 in, and that was like 39.
5: What are we doing? What are we doing?
1: Okay, I'm just saying these are great. Like, I love Deliverance because it scared me as a child. I love The Exorcist. I've seen it 4 times. I still can't watch it at night. These movies.
5: Argo is 4? Oh, like, come on.
1: Argo is, that's a true story.
5: Tootsie is in here over Hoosiers.
1: Tootsie is
5: over
1: laugh
5: Hoosiers.
1: Out loud funny. I'll tell you another
5: to
1: one.
5: To who? I think you've got to be, you know, you got to be up there in age. Just saying.
1: I put Boogie Nights in.
5: Was that below the belt?
1: Boogie Nights. That industry is fascinating. So I thought.
5: Do you
1: that
5: have?
1: Industry,
5: hold on.
1: Yeah.
5: You don't have. This list is nullified.
1: Why?
5: There's no Big Lebowski on this list. What are we doing?
1: It hasn't aged that well.
5: Hasn't aged that. This is blasphemous. What are we? Oh my goodness! All it does is age well. Big Lebowski is one of those things that don't make sense the first time. And then the 10th time you watch it, it's like, you know.
1: Listen, if I had done a top 50, I would have put The Town in, Good Will Hunting. Good Will Hunting was the last one that didn't make it. The Town. I like the part of
5: Town.
1: You
5: just said
1: more.
5: That there's like, you just gave 10 movies that were 36. You said like 10 great movies that were like, just didn't make, just outside of the list. Man, you're like an AP voter with these movies. Just. I don't know. I don't know if we, man, I don't know.
6: Colin.
1: Yeah. Well, you know, this it's just my list. So that doesn't make it the right list.
6: That's a good point.
1: You have That's Ohio a good State. Point. You have Ohio State, Indiana. Last time they faced, Indiana won. Ohio State is pretty good at these rematches. Go ask Oregon. You know, they when they get you another time. I think they should have won the Texas game. They certainly outplayed them in Austin for the first two and a half quarters. I think there's an. I think the best two teams in the country are Miami, Notre Dame. Then I would go probably Ohio State. Georgia's close. I don't think Indiana looks the same. And I've said this. This team's closer to the first year Indiana than last year. I think last year was so dynamic because of Fernando Mendoza. And we keep forgetting they won five, six games they could have lost without Fernando Mendoza. I don't buy into Indiana quite yet this year. I buy into Ohio State. But that's my take. They're closer to 2 years ago than last year.
6: I think that's I don't believe that that's correct. That's like having Argo in the top 10. the offense is actually better than it was a year ago. And I know that Mendoza was great. But remember, Mendoza was great in the moments in which they couldn't dominate on the ground. And typically on the road, you know, I'm thinking about all of us. Remember, Iowa, great late. Oregon, great late. Penn State, Ohio State, Miami. Like, he was terrific in those moments. Well, Hoover's only had one of those moments. Only one. And he delivered in a huge way with two fourth quarter touchdown passes. One that was eerily similar to the touchdown pass Mendoza threw to Iowa late in that game in Kinnick a year ago. So I think they're more dynamic at wide receiver. I think both of these guys could be first round wide receivers, Charlie Becker and Nick Marsh. They've got two backs that can do it. Their offensive line is more experienced and better. Four of those guys are back from a year ago. So offensively, I believe that they're actually a better team. Now, whether Hoover turns into the consistent performer that Mendoza was in critical moments, that remains to be seen. And he answered the bell in his first opportunity last week against Nebraska. It was very impressive. Defensively is where you are right. Defensively, they are not like they were a year ago. I think that they're probably better and more dynamic on the defensive line with Toby Osunsami, the transfer that comes in. And so their defensive ends are excellent. Stephen Daly on one edge, Toby Osunsami on the other. Where they're not the same is the secondary. And this is where the big key comes in for Indiana. The key piece, even more so than maybe even Fernando, and that's crazy to say, the key piece to their team and defense a year ago was D'Angelo Ponce. The small in stature, but great corner. He would play the short side of the field, the boundary side of the field, and they largely could forget about that side of the field because he was so good, Colin, which means that they could play numbers to the wide side. They could orchestrate brackets and have numbers over wide receivers to the wide side of the field, which made them incredibly difficult to move the ball against. They don't have that this year. I gave a quick film breakdown on my episode of the Joel Klatt Show that came out today of this exact thing. You can go check it out at the Joel Klatt Show. But not having Ponds is a big deal for that defense. And so the pressure is on the defensive line to win without much help from the secondary and to create pressure on the quarterback. And that's not the best place to be, you know, weaker if you're going up against Jeremiah Smith. So This is a team that maybe isn't as good as last year, but I think that they are a superior product to what they were in 24 when they went to the playoffs and lost to Notre Dame.
1: There's obviously an agenda against Lincoln Riley and USC. They won a road game, a rigorous road game in front of the biggest crowd in Penn State history. Literally crickets. Nothing said. They dominated. Listen, it's hard for college teams to travel 3,500 miles and win on the road in front of 110,000 people. It's hard. I think they're going to beat Wisconsin off a bye. Then the schedule, Ohio State comes there. We'll see. But it looks like they're going to be, 6-1 now. They'll be 7-1, which I think you don't have to love Lincoln Riley, but could we have a little perspective on if they're 7-1 hosting Ohio State, that would not have driven people to the edge of the cliff on Riley's employment before the season started. Is that fair?
6: Yeah, I think it was the predominant prediction that, hey, you know, if they could get to Ohio State at 7-1, then okay, now it's here real. Let's see what they can do. And here we go. So I think that you're right in that respect. And a lot of the criticism for Riley was that they don't play well on the road. They, in particular, when they go east, and then all of a sudden they come out and they show up and they beat Penn State. I don't think Penn State is a great team.
1: No.
6: I don't think USC is playing great on the defensive side. But Jaden Maiava gets no respect nationally. And I think it's derived from this narrative that you're talking about, that people are just not in the Lincoln Riley corner and they don't like Lincoln Riley. And so Maiava gets no credit. Maiava is excellent. Like, this guy is likely a first round draft pick, and they've got some guys on the outside. They were, I thought, tangibly different on offense with Trent Mosley back, the true freshman. Are,
1: totally. Now you can criticize. I will say this. The offense, they shouldn't be reliant on a 19-year-old receiver. He's the best freshman I've ever seen at USC, and they are reliant on him. So they've got good players. He could get drafted by next year. Like, he's that talented, and they are kind of beholden to him because they've had receiver injuries. That's unfortunate, but it's true. He plays, they can beat almost anybody.
6: I agree with that. He presents a major problem for defenses, very similar to what Malachi Toney was doing last year as a true freshman early in the season.
1: For Miami,
6: in particular, the dynamic nature that he has once the ball is in his hand. I think the USC is an interesting case study. Their schedule is incredibly difficult. Their challenge right now is to go beat a Wisconsin team that, by the way, is so much better than people realize, in particular on the defensive side. And they played Notre Dame, and they played them tough for a half in their very first game of the year. I wouldn't be shocked if Wisconsin came to the Rose Bowl and beat UCLA this week. So just throwing that out there, like, Wisconsin might be more real than we anticipate. That tends to be a difficult place to play. But their measuring stick is going to be when Ohio State comes to town. And we all know it.
1: Yeah. Sark or Arch Manning? Texas shouldn't lose to Oklahoma. They did. Who would you point a finger at?
6: Well, I think it's shared. I think that there's both. Sark's responsibility is the sloppiness and inconsistency everywhere. The penalties on defense, the operational penalties on the offensive side. It's not clean. And they give up special teams touchdowns. You know, like, they do things to actively lose the game for themselves. You can make a strong argument that the only reason Tennessee has a chance late in the Tennessee game is because Texas was beating Texas. You can make a strong argument that the reason Oklahoma beat Texas is because Texas beat Texas. Now, Arch also has responsibility in that. Remember, as a quarterback, you're responsible for both the high ceiling of your offense and the low floor of your offense. And his inconsistencies show up in a big way, even just in that fourth quarter in the Red River game. Colin, the throw to Cam Coleman right down the middle of the field was maybe four or five guys can make that throw. So super high ceiling, you know, knockout punch. It looks incredible. The crossbody floater pick six, terrible. The eyes in the wrong spot, back foot, inside leverage on an outbreaking route to throw a pick with 19 seconds left. Egregious. You can't make that error. So he is both responsible for what they can be in their potential and what they are in their floor and in their mistakes. He's got to play cleaner. And I've been saying this for weeks and weeks and weeks. His inconsistencies have really hurt them.
1: Yeah.
6: And he needs to be... He needs to process information quicker. He needs to get the ball out of his hands quicker.
1: Yes.
6: And this is the scary part for Texas fans, is that he's not young anymore. Mm-hmm. He's got a lot of starts under his belt, and you're starting to see the product. They were better on offense with Ewers. They might not have had the ceiling that they do with Arch with some of the throws down the field, but Ewers' processing ability and his quick release and his quick feet allowed them to live in the RPOs, the run-pass options, and they were better because of that. And Sark's got to figure out a way to get the best out of this team and the best out of Arch on a weekly basis.
1: Very fair. All right, Ohio State, Indiana, Saturday is must watch. It's a circle game, one of the top two or three this year, and Joel Klatt will have it. Good seeing you, buddy.
6: You got it. Go watch Hoosiers, everybody, and Big Lebowski. They're amazing.
1: All right. Well, I like Argo and Silence of the Lambs, which where you know it's close.
6: Silence of the Lambs is not bad. That's a good one.
1: Yeah, I've seen it 43 times. That's more of a therapy issue for me. Joel. Joel Klatt joining us. Yeah, there's certain movies.
6: See you, bud.
1: I like, what can I say? Drew Brees showing up this hour. A-Rod showing up next hour. 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
1: 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We all know this. The Niners have old guys that get beat up. They've become incredibly over-reliant on Christian McCaffrey, who had 413 touches last year, a career high. 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Give McCaffrey a break. So Mike Evans has been dialed in day one with Brock Purdy, completely dialed in. 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What the Niners do really, really well is scheme stuff open. That's why you're always like, how's Kittle so open? 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And they didn't have an answer for Mike Evans.
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1: 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The shade being thrown at Argo is discouraging. I think that's as good as anything Ben Affleck's ever been part of. J-Mac with the news.
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0: I don't know. Where's Dazed and Confused on the list? I mean, come on, Colin, you had so many. I would take it down, honestly. Take the post down. You know, give it some more thought. You know, we don't need to rush anything. Tootsie? What the hell is Tootsie? I don't even know what that is. But here's what I do know, Colin, that the Bears look like they're getting back Caleb Williams. The good news just revealed he will be a full participant in today's practice. However, this is only a walkthrough today. So I don't know how much that means. The line has come down now. Bears 2.5-point favorites on the road, which is insane. Tomorrow is the first real practice of the week, so we'll know more. No word on Kyle Manungai, the big running back. This game feels like an over. If what Jordan Love just did to the Bears defense was impressive, what will Michael Penix do with the weapons at his arsenal?
1: Is Penix for sure playing?
0: It sounds like he's a go. Nothing major with the ribs. That's what the Falcons released. But again, it is just Wednesday. We've got until Sunday. The return of Caleb would be a good get back for the Bears. The division, Minnesota's 5-0, but I don't think anybody believes they're going to run away and hide in this division. So ultimately, like, this is not the biggest game in the world. Caleb's health is everything. With him, they can win the division. But would you force him back if he's not 100%?
1: I'd probably have him play.
0: You know, those soft tissue injuries, man. You got to be careful with them.
1: It's a good question. I think it's a loss if he doesn't play. I don't think they're going there with a backup and beating Atlanta.
0: That Patriots game next Thursday, that's a much bigger game.
1: Remember,
0: that's a real
1: Caleb's
0: opponent.
1: Never had an injury. Lamar Jackson's had several. With Lamar, with the best backup in the league, I wouldn't play Lamar. Lamar's been hurt before. I think Snoop Hundley's as good as any backup in the league. Caleb's never, ever been hurt. He's got a different body composition, and their backups aren't on the same level as Hundley. I would probably play him if he was 88%, 85%.
0: Okay. All right, let's move on to the Dallas Cowboys, Colin. Their defense is absolutely wretched. Can't stop anyone. Couldn't stop the rookie quarterback from Tampa on Thursday Night Football. They now face the Packers, and apparently the defense had a heart-to-heart their great linebacker Overshown, who's expected to play this week. Here's what he said about this heart-to-heart meeting that the Cowboys defense had.
2: Looking at ourselves in the mirror, you know, putting that what we wanted our standard to be, we put that on the board, and you know, we went by bullet point, are we holding up to this? Are we being this? You know, as a unit, how can we get closer? We got to talk to each other like that, because you know, the ship is only going to go as far as, you know, the weakest person on the boat.
1: I think Dallas is going to, Mike Pettine in the building, I think Dallas is going to pivot a bit, and I think you're going to get a upgraded performance out of Dallas. I also think Green Bay played nearly a perfect football game. You don't do that in the NFL back-to-back. Watch an inspired Cowboys team play

0: confidence. That's what happens when you're hot. Final story. This is a little bit of a silly one. Philadelphia Eagles. They are down bad right now. The offense in the second half can't do anything. But Colin, no fear. Philly's famous chief of security, Big Dom, is here to save the day. He was at a fundraiser Monday in Philly and promised to everyone, it got out, that the team would turn things around after their 2-3 start. Now, why are we talking about Big Dom? Because in the world of made-up titles, you're going to love this. He is the senior advisor to the GM, which probably means he fetches coffee and keeps people out of their office.
1: Come on.
0: And also the director of game day coaching ops. You know, whatever that means. Colin, is he going to get them a second half touchdown? Because they haven't scored one since week two against the Tennessee Titans.
1: You know, I think all of us have looked at the Eagles over the last year and a half. You know, we don't live in Philadelphia. You used to live close. And we look at them and we're like, oh, they're going to snap out of this. No, they're not. No. What would lead? Is Nick Sirianni going to become Kyle Shanahan? The offensive line now is all beat up. Lane Johnson retires. They move Cam Jurgens. Like, this is an average offensive line outside of left tackle. Saquon Barkley will come back, but he's dinged up. Barkley would help. But I think we have to be totally honest about this. Blame who you want. They are a 3-and-out factory. And what that does over the course of a season and time is wears down your defense, more injuries. So there are a lot of things. I mean, if Big Dom could play right tackle, I'd be much more inspired by Big Dom. I just think what they've become, you know, it's like Denver. They're a bad first half team and a good fourth quarter team. That's what they are. Mike Tomlin says two is a trend. The Chargers can't keep O-lines healthy, and they're atrocious up front. That's what they are. Philadelphia, we have a hard time because they won a Super Bowl with Sirianni and Hurts. We keep thinking they're going to be reborn. This is a year and a half, 2-year issue. They are completely coordinator dependent. The O-line now is not what it was. They are a team that at halftime cannot, I mean, this is a fact. They are one of the worst teams out of the building at half. Like, it's one thing if you have a week to have a decent first half game plan. They're the opposite of Denver. They don't do anything in the second half. So that's another concerning part of this coaching staff is, you know, a lot of time Denver figures out ways to win because they go in at half and they figure out something to manipulate Bo Nix in the offense to at least tread water plus. Philadelphia is the opposite. The best you get is the first rounds. The later rounds, they're atrocious offensively.
0: Yeah, they are dead last in second half scoring 4 points per game. So, Colin, they're always chasing in the second half, and they can't score. Tennessee is ahead of them. Miami is ahead of them. Those are also rotten teams chasing. They're able to score. I mean, Sean Mannion's not long for this play calling thing. And now we know why nobody wanted this OC job, because they know they could see what was coming with Nick Sirianni. I'm most curious in Jalen Hurts. Like, if they lose this one, let's say they go down to the Panthers. I think the season's over already. I don't see a quick fix here. Maybe Barkley comes back and saves them. But do they start saying, hey, does anybody want Saquon for a second round pick? If you think he could be your Kenneth Walker.
1: Well, I mean, Howie Roseman, the GM, has always been hyper aggressive, especially within the league. Like, he'll make in-season trades, pro-to-pro trades. You know, there's some teams like the Seahawks that are overwhelmingly built on the draft. And then there are teams like Philadelphia that they can do the draft very well, but they'll take big swings. And they were very, very patient to a fault on A.J. Brown. I thought they should have moved him a year ago. I don't think they'd move Saquon Barkley. I think he's sort of essential to Jalen Hurts' success. So I think they've got a coach and a staff issue, not a player issue.
0: Well, wait, they did get to a Super Bowl against the Chiefs, nearly beat them without Saquon. So I think you can keep the defense as is. You just got to retool the offense. And I guess the question is, the new coach going to say, Jalen Hurts, that's the guy I want to go to battle with?
1: All right.
0: Or is he like, I'm going to want my own guy?
1: Yeah. All right, J-Mac with the news.
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4: A public funeral service wrapped up this morning at Hertz Arena for fallen Lee County K-9 Dundee. The ceremony honored the 4-year-old K-9 who joined the sheriff's office in early 2024 and tragically passed away last month after helping to apprehend a suspect. Fort Myers police are searching for two juveniles accused of stealing an unlocked Pontiac from a Cypress Gardens Loop apartment complex. Investigators say the suspects found the keys inside the white vehicle on October 4th and just drove away, captured on surveillance camera. And construction is well underway on Sanibel's new Fire and Rescue Station 171. The upgraded facility is designed to better support firefighters and boost emergency services across the island, with officials promising more progress updates as the work continues. I'm Chris Safadi, Wink News. First, fair, everywhere.
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0: 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Well, he played in the NFL for two decades. Just got into the Saints Ring of Honor last week, Viking Saints. He has so many NFL records here, I don't have time to list all of them. I always think it's funny. He had 11 games with 5-plus touchdown passes. In high school, that would be jaw-dropping. The great Drew Brees, Fox NFL analyst, is now joining us live, undisclosed location, but by an airplane, that's all I'm going to say. He's nice enough. If I see a certain logo in 3 minutes, I know I've got a bail. So, okay.
10: We're good.
0: Okay, so I always look at you. There was a handful of quarterbacks in my life that I just knew were so great at the offensive line, they almost didn't need a coach. You're one of them, and it's a short list. So when I watch the Jaden Daniels, I think, okay, he's young. Don't be too hard on him. Blame the coach. But I got to be honest, Drew, as a former quarterback, what happened in that Washington game, that would drive you nuts if you were on the sideline with a headset. Like, how much is the quarterback, even though he's a kid?
10: Look, to me, the thing that's unforgivable about it, and I've watched it a few times now, is just the lack of a sense of urgency. You know, they're breaking the huddle. There's like 25 seconds left. You got guys that don't know where to get lined up. They send somebody in motion. I'm like, what are you doing? Just get the ball snapped, run the ball. All you're trying to do is get two or three extra yards. Maybe it's an RPO where you just deal it out on the perimeter and you get it like two or three more yards just psychologically for your kicker. I mean, you're at the 25 yard. You're already well within field goal range, especially in today's day and age. So honestly, it's unforgivable. But the part of it that really bugs me is the fact that it didn't seem like anybody on the field had any awareness as to what was going on, the situation, the clock, anything. And to be honest with you, that's on the quarterback. Quarterback's gotta get everybody going and make them aware.
0: Speaking of processing and self-awareness, Brock Purdy is the last guy drafted, is a certifiable star now. I admit it. I missed it. I watched him in college. I thought he was a little small, a little reckless, put it in harm's way. And then the first couple of years, I'm like, well, Shanahan's great. Kittle's great. Christian's great. I'm over doubting it. It works. Did you know instantly he was going to be great? Or if not, when did you go, okay, this is not the last guy drafted. This guy's different.
10: I don't know if instantly, but if you go back and just look at his college attributes, the guy started 51 games at Iowa State. Just about every time they stepped on the field, they were the underdog, right? So for all those reasons, like, this guy has played with a chip on his shoulder his entire career, and like he's had to figure out ways to win. And so he's just wired himself. He's trained himself to play that way. Now all of a sudden you put a really smart guy into a system with Shanahan where all of a sudden he's got all these weapons around him. And look, so much of that offense is around timing and rhythm, but he plays with such a great base. He's got great fundamentals. He gets the ball out quickly. He works his way through a progression well. He's got all the traits that you would want for a quarterback, especially in that offense.
0: I tend to be patient with quarterbacks. Everybody bailed on CJ Stroud, Drake May. I'm like, settle down. Come on. They can't. Their O-line, Herbert, O-line's terrible. I tend to be a defender of quarterbacks. I look at Bo Nix and I'm like, you know, this first quarter thing, Davis Webb, Sean Payton. Sean, I got a couple of years of this thing. Like Mike Tomlin always says, two is a trend. Well, what is 20? Like, I'm sorry. Like, I'm kind of out on this stuff. You can't play from behind. You can't live like that. I mean, you know, you take a lead, you win 68% of your games. Sean Payton is not the most patient guy I've ever worked with at Fox. I mean, do you think we're getting to a point now where Sean privately is pulling his hair out?
10: Well, this is the thing I'd say is, first off, play calling is really a group effort. you know, there's one voice in the helmet that's doing it. But at the end of the day, there's a lot of people that are contributing on game day, you know, that are piping into your ear. Hey, remember this. Hey, great time to call the shot. But so even if Sean Payton was truly molding a Davis Webb, as the new play caller, man, they're going into it with, hey, their first 15 plays. Here's our situational first down runs, play actions. Here's our third down call list. At the end of the day, though, there's instincts that are going to come out of Sean. Right. They're going to be, hey, Davis, call this, right? Or great time for this. I get it. You're trying to empower a young guy. And look, he's going to have growing pains. He's going to make mistakes. But to me, play calling has always been a group effort. There's one voice in the ear, and that's usually the guy that you want to be able to have a poise and a confidence that carries through to the quarterback. And then there's a play caller intent that comes along with that. So there's like a me-to-you relationship that definitely allows you as a quarterback to step into the huddle with confidence, knowing, hey, I know exactly why he called this, right? He's wanting us to take a shot. If it's not there, we're checking it down and we'll come back and we'll call it again. Or, hey, it's four down territory. I know by the play call that he's telling me this is four down territory. Let's get half of it. And then let's worry about the next call. So there's just those things that just come with time. But play calling is a group effort.
0: You know, Drew, you didn't have to live through, I guess at the end of your career, there was all these social platforms and all the commentary from people, but you grew up mostly in a world where it was, you know, maybe the newspaper columnist would be critical of you, you know, or a talk radio show. But for all these young quarterbacks, they deal with that. So that's a negative, but they also grew up in a world where they had personal coaching, 7-on-7 camps. So I've always gone back and forth. Is it easier for quarterbacks now? It's more of an offensive league. I mean, God, if you broke in today, nobody's touching Drew Brees or they're getting the flag. Or is it harder? How do you view the journey for these young quarterbacks coming in? Do you think it's a little harder or a little easier with all the components now added and subtracted?
10: Look, it's a great question. I think they've played a lot more football and through the 7-on-7 and everything else. And a lot of them almost making it a year round thing. I feel like they've played a lot more football than maybe guys from my generation, but I don't know if they're as equipped when they come in because of the style of football they've played. I'll be honest with you. I think there's a lot of really bad fundamentals in college football and in the pros. I blame the RPO game for that. Guys, most of the time when guys throw the football, they're dropping it down sidearm and they're just thinking about getting it out as quickly as they can.
0: Yeah.
10: But then that carries over to when they've got a clean pocket and they're trying to push the ball down the field and they're dropping their elbow and the ball's sailing on them. And then they got arm issues or they're just trying to manufacture power and they don't understand how you generate power into the ball, how you throw with good fundamentals, like where your feet are supposed to be, like where all your vectors are supposed to be headed. Like there's all this technical stuff that goes along with like the fundamentals of playing quarterback. The other thing too is in college football now, because of the transfer portal and the fact that guys, you know, basically are switching teams every year, you can't make it that complicated. Like you can't truly get into the development of certain positions. It's like, how do we create a system that everybody can pick up really quickly so that they can play together because we just put together this all-star team? And so at the end of the day, you end up simplifying it. Hey, you're going to break down the read for the quarterback. He's just RPO. He's just looking over here. I don't really know how much they're able to really read defenses and work their way through progressions. And then just kind of the understanding of situational football, like we saw, with the deal with the Commanders and other teams this last weekend, is just like understanding what can't happen in a game, like understanding, hey, I can't get tackled in bounds. I can't take a sack right here because I'm in field goal range. I can't. And that's why, honestly, I think the best game of the year was the one the other night, the Monday night game with Stafford and Josh Allen. Two very capable quarterbacks, veteran guys, where you just like they're trading shots, but man, it's like it's so on point. Like it was so disciplined. First off, Stafford's one of the most natural throwers of the football ever. And then Josh Allen, like you just see his heart with every play that he runs, right? And it's like, will not be denied. And you can say he's too aggressive at times, but you know, like the guy does what it takes to win, you know? And he's had to outscore everybody for the most part because, you know, the defense has been giving up a lot of points. But like that was elite quarterback play. Like I love watching that kind of quarterback play.
0: You know, you became the 9th member inducted to the Saints Ring of Honor. And I had this topic last week. I said, not every quarterback that plays in a city for a long time feels like the city. You feel like New Orleans. You had doubters. I mean, New Orleans has dealt with so much. You know that as a citizen of that state and that city. And it just, when I look at you in the Saints, I'm like, there's a glue there. There's a bond there. If I just say New Orleans to you, if I say Peyton, New Orleans Superdome, how do you feel? What are, it's not just winning games. It always felt deeper than just that. I know it's a personal question, but it always felt deeper than that.
10: I think this sums it up. Like, I needed New Orleans more than New Orleans needed me. You know, when I got there in 2006 and Sean Payton had just gotten there a month earlier and he's trying to pull together a team of misfits, you know, to come join him in this crazy journey. And, you know, I'm coming off of my shoulder injury and I have no idea what my future holds. And yet I got this coach who believes in me and is going to build this offense around me. And I have this city that's ready to embrace me. And quite honestly, like I needed that more so than anything. So I needed New Orleans more than New Orleans needed me. And it was the most rewarding time of my life.
0: Yeah. I love looking at this old footage. You've aged well, by the way, still looking good. Hey, I want to do this. we should, because Sean is, I mean, this, we're talking to a guy that's getting into the Hall of Fame here. In fact, you're eligible 2020. Is it coming up here? What is that? Your first ballot. Okay. So, and this airline did us a solid getting you a space. Should we give them love? What do you think?
10: Well, you know what? It actually I just saw that it got delayed. So we're good.
0: Okay.
10: I mean, we could just hang out. We could just hang out in the airport, for 30 more minutes if we want, Colin.
0: I was so worried they were going to come and pull you on the plane. So I'm okay.
10: We're good. You're good.
0: okay. So we've watched, I said this earlier this week. I mentioned you. I said there are teams in the NFL that are too good. They have to win a Super Bowl. Your team, like, okay, Breeze and Peyton need to win a Super Bowl. Let's get that. That's okay.
10: Yeah.
0: I feel like the Niners are that team. Trent, Christian, Kyle, Kittle, Mike Evans, Purdy. I honestly, in a weird way, I find myself, I'm not supposed to do this, rooting for the Niners because they're too damn good not to win. Too many old veterans. Is there a team? Can you put your arms around a little bit? Do you look at those old guys and think, God, I know Evans already has one. They kind of feel like it's their turn a little.
10: Absolutely. Absolutely. Especially when you played this game long enough and like, you know how the game's meant to be played. And there's so many guys on that team and the way that Kyle Shanahan has built that, they deserve it, you know, and they do it the right way. And it's about toughness and it's about accountability. And I mean, year in and year out, all the injuries and all the adversity that they faced and they just continue to find a way. I've got a strong affection and affinity for so many guys on that team. And here's another thing too, is like to start this year, you were probably like talking about them third in the division.
0: Oh, I was. Okay. I didn't have as a playoff team.
10: with that's what I'm saying, with the Seahawks and the Rams, right? Third in the division. Okay. So like these guys just, man, like they work, they do it the right way. I love to watch them. I love everything about them.
0: Yeah. Pro Football Hall of Fame, made it in the first ballot, the Ring of Honor. I'm looking at your stats here. 11 games. Man, you've really made it. This isn't unbelievable. First ballot, Ring of Honor. And 11 games with 5 touchdown passes. You didn't even do that in high school. I guarantee you didn't do that in high school, did you?
10: No, dude, we threw the ball like 10 times a game in high school. I was running counter option and veer option and handing the ball off most of the time, you know?
0: God, this is just, what a resume. This is incredible. All right, there's probably a Dunkin' Donuts around the corner. Go get a coffee and sit and wait for your flight, buddy.
10: I'll get some caffeine. All right, Colin.
0: Thanks for making time for us today, because I know this was
10: absolutely
0: hard. Okay, appreciate that. Yeah, anytime. Look at the. I'm looking at all of his stuff. 20 years, 15 with one Super Bowl. We know about that. Hall of Fame. Just got in first ballot. 13-time Pro Bowler. 3 NFC Championship games. Ring of Honor. That's a life. That is a football life. Some of these, he had 5. These numbers are greater. Like, if you would have asked me, how many times did he throw for 5,000 yards? Let me ask you guys, how many times do you think he threw for 5,000 yards? Like, guys don't throw. So, okay, J-Mac says 2. I would have said, I would be 1 or 2, 5 times. Okay, let me throw this at you. Most 300-yard passing games. Just throw the number out. 300 yards. Remember, he didn't grow up in a passing era.
11: I'll go with 15.
0: 123.
11: Oh, stop. Come on. Stop. 123?
0: I mean, the Pro Football Hall of Fame was, that was, you know, we all knew that was coming. Yeah.
11: 300 yards. So basically every other game, he's 300 yards.
0: Like his numbers, 11
11: Actually,
0: games.
11: Actually, that was a dumb guess by me. 15 would have been
0: games.
11: Like 20.
0: 11 games with 5 touchdown passes. I'm going to be dead serious. Before I read this, I didn't know that it happened 11 times. I mean, 5 touchdown passes is once every 4 years a guy may do it.
11: And Tyler Shuck needs to get in the gym with Drew Brees and figure some stuff out.
0: Well, Tyler, I remember when guys come out and they said, like when Tua came out, they said his comp is Drew Brees. Could we have a, could we be fair here? 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
21: All even at a win each. The Rays beating the Guardians 3-1 in Game 2. Tampa Bay taking advantage of a fourth inning error by Cleveland's Jose Ramirez that led to three unearned runs. Rays manager Kevin Cash.
22: Big knock by Liam Hicks there after the one run came in through the error, but put some pressure on the defense. I mean, Jose Ramirez is as good as any third baseman there is in the game.
21: The series resumes with Game 3 in Cleveland tomorrow. The NLCS resumes tonight with the Dodgers down two games hosting the Brewers. LA slugger Shohei Ohtani battling injuries and in a prolonged slump says he will play tonight. NFL news. The Rams have cut kicker Harrison Meavis after a missed field goal and a block kick in their Monday night loss to the Bills. Veteran Blake Groupie has been signed to replace him. The other fallout from Monday night, Rams left tackle Alaric Jackson suspended two games by the NFL for throwing a punch at Bills D lineman Brady Chubb after that Rams OT loss. Jackson expected to appeal. I'm Matt McCoy.
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25: I will be honest here. I did not think Ohtani's next position change would be sitting down. But he hasn't had a home run since August 18th. He's hurt. Multiple injuries. So I said this all year. The Dodgers are old, and they pushed all their chips in.
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29: Welcome back, hour three. I put my favorite 35 movies ever on my X account, and people are shredding it. People have said, what about A Few Good Men? I think Jack Nicholson's performance is arguably as good as any performance in any movie I've seen in my life. I never thought it was a great movie. I thought it was a great performance and a solid movie. I think if you take Jack out and put any other actor in there, even the great ones, it's like, doesn't make anybody's top 50. That's nothing against the movie, but it like when I say my favorite 35 movies, I can only see so many Boston Whitey Bulger movies. Like they're not new. And I'm grading on a lot of things. How did I feel when I came out of a theater? And there are certain movies where I'm like moved. Slumdog Millionaires, I remember how I felt when I left the theater. Oppenheimer, to me, is, I sat in the theater for like 15 minutes after watching the credits. I was just like, wow, what did I watch? Christopher Nolan, that epic moved me. Yeah, Jack Nicholson was on screen for only 16 minutes in A Few Good Men. So he's a supporting actor. And literally, it's as good a performance. I mean, Anthony Hopkins, Silence of the Lambs, my favorite movie. I think he's only on the screen like 11 minutes, 12 minutes, something like that. I mean, the great ones jump off. They jump through the screen and they don't have to be on camera that long. I like The Irishman a lot, but it's long. Again, look at people rolling their eyes at The Irishman like it was a Cabin Boy or something. I mean, give me a break. A-Rod's here in 15 minutes. So I read an article this morning on Brock Purdy, Niners quarterback. He's going to soon be the NFL's all-time leader in passer rating. And, you know, he's got a lot of football left to play, but it's pretty remarkable for a guy taken dead last in the NFL draft. A friend of mine, general manager in the NFL, said, people don't understand, fans do not understand the difference in analytic and scouting departments. My friend has a very high maintenance, dysfunctional owner, and they don't spend a lot on scouting. He's very cheap. Ravens spend a lot on scouting. Niners spend a lot. Eagles spend a lot. Rams spend a lot. San Francisco, Kansas City spend a lot. Seattle's never been cheap. But this owner's cheap. And he said a great story about Brock Purdy. He said, we wouldn't spend any money on scouts. So I have very young scouts, very inexperienced, and they don't want to ruin their careers. So they play it safe. They build consensus. You know, they play the side that everybody's talking about. And they didn't have Brock Purdy. A lot of interceptions, a lot of reckless. He was small, smaller size. They didn't have him as draftable. Not draftable. And this goes to what people, and this, my friend, the GM said, and he goes, I can't check for everything. He goes, because my owner is dysfunctional, so I'm putting fires out at home all the time. So he goes, some of these guys, you know, Stan Kroenke, low maintenance, doesn't meddle, you're not putting out fires, pays for a huge staff. You'll get a 47-year-old six-figure scout, regional scout, who's seen Brock Purdy or comps multiple times, not a 32-year-old, you're paying nothing to, and who's terrified to go out on a limb with a smaller quarterback with a lot of interceptions. So, and this is why the two best seventh-round players in the NFL right now are Brock Purdy, San Francisco, big scouting department, well-capitalized, and Jordan Mailata, the left tackle for the Eagles. Also, a team that spends a fortune on scouting department, analytics, player evaluation. Do you think it's a shocker? I mean, look at all these fifth-round players. Puka, fifth round. Tyreek Hill, fifth round. George Kittle, Hufanga, fifth round. Oh, what a shock. Trey Smith, sixth round. It's a lot of the bigger scouting departments. It's also why when the Ravens or the Niners or the Eagles have a bad season, they tend to rebound more quickly, right? They personnel departments, analytics, scouting departments, it's easier to rebound. You got better people, better experienced eyes on. And it's also why the same 7 to 8 teams always feel like they're drafting in the top 10 over and over and over again. But it's interesting. My friends like, yeah, my regional scouts like, yeah, he's small. Yeah, there's no reason to look at him. A lot of interceptions, kind of reckless. Whereas Kyle Shanahan says the Niners loved Brock Purdy.
1: I mean, we really liked him coming out of college. Just going through the whole draft thing that year, you know, he was one of our favorite quarterbacks in the draft. But you go off, you know what people say. You know off your experience of a guy with his height, weight, and speed and stuff. You know where they usually get drafted. And so we gave him a fourth-round draft pick. We would have rather taken him in the fourth round than, I don't remember who the guys were, but I believe than any quarterback we would have taken in the first round. It's about that. But yeah. It's like, well, why don't you take him in the fourth round? Based off our experience, I don't think he'll get drafted. And we said that. But maybe we will if we're in the seventh.
29: Right. So they had him, their scouts are like, he can really play, but based on his recklessness, his size, it was like he'll be available in the fourth or fifth round. He ended up being available in the seventh, and they went and got him. But it is the gap in the NFL that nobody talks about, and he is right now all-time second yards per attempt, third all-time completion percentage, first passer rating. And again, he's got a long career ahead of him, but it is interesting. Game 3 NLCS tonight, and we can talk about Shohei Ohtani and the slide. The kid is hurt. He's going to play. He's hurt. Multiple injuries. So through two games, it's not necessarily about Ohtani. The Brewers are a lot better. Their top three hitters are hitting like 380. The Dodgers' top three hitters are hitting like a .150. Bullpens. Brewers have thrown 9 2/3 of scoreless. The Dodgers' bullpen just gave up 4 runs in game 2. Even the power stats, where the Dodgers are viewed as having a huge advantage, the Brewers have 4 times the extra base hits. The Dodgers don't have a home run through 2 games of the NLCS. And these two teams have met before. One of the series went 7. But the last 6 times they've played, the Brewers have won 5 times because the Brewers are better. And they're younger, and they're healthier, and they have more players in their prime, and they're better. So, I mean, when Yoshi can't get out, your ace Yoshi can't get out of the third inning, and your superstar can't get a base knock, you're going to lose a series. The Dodgers are very old. We talked about this all year. We said they're very, very old. In fact, The average age of the Dodgers, and this is where it's really instructive, the average age of a Dodger player is 32. Now, I want to give you an example of how old that is and what's about to happen. So you got to go back to 2009 with the Philadelphia Phillies for a team this old that made the World Series. So the Phillies win the World Series in like 2008, then they get there and lose in 2009. And then what happens in 2010? Well, they get to the NLCS and they lose. Well, what about the year before that? They get to the National League Divisional Series and they lose. And then they do a Thelma and Louise off a cliff. And, you know, for a decade, you don't hear about him. And I said this, the Thelma and Louise is coming for the Dodgers. They've got some ownership lawsuits on their hands. This is why they went all in with this team. They went and said, we'll get Max Muncy for another year. He's 36. Teoscar Hernandez for another year. He's, what is he, 34 in a couple days. And let's go get Skubal at the deadline, even though it doesn't make financial sense. And do we need another ace? The Dodgers went all in on this stuff. And but that Phillies team, 2008, they win. 2009, they lose in the series. The next year, they lose in the NLCS. The next year, they lose in the divisional series. And here comes the car going off the cliff. And so I'd said all year, they're old and the cliff is coming. And now, do I think they're like the Phillies going to miss the playoffs for, what do they miss, like for a decade? I don't think that's going to happen. But this was fairly predictable. When you go and look at these teams that generally win, even in a non-salary cap sport like baseball, my rule has always been, are the core players in their collective prime? The Seahawks last year, a majority of their roster was either going into their prime or in their prime. Seahawks don't have a lot of old players, and the one they do, like Leonard Williams, the guy didn't get hurt. He's durable, great team guy, doesn't get hurt. Right? So this Dodger team, like Will Smith, hurt all year. Not that he's a super old guy, but he's hurt, and now he's healthy, and now he's not hitting, and a lot of time off. So this is not a Dave Roberts issue. Game three, NLCS tonight. Here he is on Ohtani.
2: I did talk to Shohei, had a great conversation. He's adamant. He feels good enough to be in there. He's close to finding something with his swing. And I feel great about it. And so, yeah, he wants to be in there and help us win a ball game and win a championship.
29: And A-Rod's around the corner. Game three of the NLCS tonight. It's in Los Angeles. 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Game three tonight, NLCS in Los Angeles. 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
29: Now, the key to this new San Francisco team is Mike Evans. He brings a new dynamic to the team. We all know this. The Niners have old guys that get beat up. They've become incredibly over-reliant on Christian McCaffrey, who had 413 touches last year, a career high. And it's like, okay, guys, he gets banged up. Give McCaffrey a break. So Mike Evans has been dialed in day one with Brock Purdy, completely dialed in. And here's what I like about Mike Evans. What the Niners do really, really well is scheme stuff open. That's why you're always like, how's Kittle so open? That's what they do better than anybody. They scheme guys open. But Mike Evans, you gotta win mano a mano. You gotta win guy on guy, talent on talent. And Seattle has an answer for everybody. And they didn't have an answer for Mike Evans.
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7: The Detroit Lions defense is so bad.
8: Oh, how bad is it, Craig?
7: Well, it's historically bad. So much so that I'm changing how I watch football. Instead of rooting for the Lions defense to get a stop, I'm just going to root for them to hold the other team to 3 points every drive instead of seven. Every time. And then I'm going to hope that Jared Goff of the offense can answer with 7 points. So, giving up 3 points on a drive, that's the new three and out. Got it? 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
13: Peak season. A wave in the Atlantic. A disturbance in the Caribbean. A storm in the Gulf. Not every system threatens Southwest Florida, but every system gets watched by Wink meteorologists who live here, who've ridden out the same storms you have. Every advisory, every shift in the track, every hour it matters. When the tropics turn, turn to Wink. Wink News, the Weather Authority.
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29: 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All right. You know, we said all year long, the Dodgers are an old team, about 32 years old. The last team to get into a World Series as old as the Dodgers was the Phillies back in 2009. So in 2008, they win it. In 2009, they lose a series. The next year, they lose the NLCS. The next year, they lose the NLDS. Just this slow. Generally speaking, if you got a lot of players in your 30s, they're going to get injured more. They're out of their prime. And it feels like Milwaukee, with one exception, all their guys are going into their prime or into their prime. They look young, they look athletic, and they're hungry. And with that, A-Rod's joining us, Alex Rodriguez, 22 years, three MVPs, a World Series champ. My eyes don't deceive me. Milwaukee beat them five of the last six games. And sometimes, Alex, you know this, is that you look across and it's like Milwaukee's younger. Their top three hitters are raking. They get on the base. That error was rare. They're very good defense. My eyes tell me the old Dodgers are not really matching up with the young Brewers. Does it look like that when you're there, when you're at the park?
8: Yes, there's a lot there. First of all, that atmosphere in Milwaukee was unbelievable. I mean, there's something about the Midwest and smaller towns that they love their team. And they had a great Sunday where Green Bay Packers won, and they won, I think, first time in a long time.
29: Yeah.
8: But look, there's a lot going on there. With the Dodgers and the Brewers, you have 10 starters under the age of 28. Nine of them are with the Brewers. Pajes is the only Dodger that's 28, 29. So that's interesting. The other part is, last year, Coward, it looked like it was David versus Goliath.
29: Right.
8: Where this year is Goliath versus Goliath. And, and then when you have the king or the queen of your chessboard in Ohtani, who's hurt and doesn't look right, he looks like a shell of himself because of injuries. That's also demoralizing. And the last thing I will say is the Dodgers have played seven seasons the last 6 years. And when you're an aging team,
29: that's right,
8: is physically, mentally, and emotionally taxing. And you can see that a little bit.
29: Well, that's something people always forget about Michael Jordan. It's like these long playoff runs, like they just wear you out. And yeah, I mean, it's funny because when the Dodgers re-sign like a Max Muncy, 36, or a Teoscar Hernandez, who I think is so underrated. I love him so much. And then they go and get, they'll go get Tarek Skubal, and you're like, do they need him? And I kind of think the Dodgers, very smart team, Alex, upstairs said, listen, guys, no National League teams ever won back to back to back. Let's just go for it. And some of the analytics, they're like, we can rebuild with those. But I do feel they went a little, Alex, off their analytic principle and just said, we're going to go for it with some of these older guys. Is that fair to say? I think I would have done the same thing, but you're seeing the result of it now. They're a little creaky. Is that fair?
8: But look, Howard, it's impossible to look at this team who are in the middle of an incredible dynasty, and they may be on the latter end of that. And I think Andrew Friedman looked at this roster, looked how weak the American League was this year or is, yeah, and said, you know what? If this is our last dance, let's go out with a banger. And Scoob was the guy to go get and give them credit. I mean, I think sometimes many, many teams over index in prospects. Sometimes prospects go into suspects really quickly. I love the move by Skubal, and let's see if it works out.
29: What do you do with Shohei? I mean, I think there's a real argument that he should stop pitching. At least, I mean, again, this is not Tampa. This is the Dodgers. They've got plenty of arms. Like, I think there's an argument for that, but that's for another day. Do you play him tonight and just say, listen, just almost out of respect, he's getting at bats tonight? What do you do?
8: Yeah, that's a tough one. You know, I think the narrative has been, you know, are they going to bench Ohtani? I think that's grossly incorrect. If he sits, it's because you're resting him because of injury. This is not a benching situation. Let's get that out of the way. I think sometimes you have to protect, you know, the player from the player. I mean, it tells you what kind of integrity and character this young man has.
29: Right.
8: That even when he's playing like this and he's a shadow of himself, he's still going out there and posting. I've always said the most important ability for any superstar is availability. And he's showing you that. But sometimes Dave Roberts, who's, you know, the best in the game right now, he'll have to say, I got to protect Ohtani from himself and try to play the long run and see if you can win this one maybe without him today. But I don't know enough about the injuries to really give you a smart answer on that.
29: You know, you have a stake now in the T-Wolves, so you're very, and you've always had a great business savvy, real estate. You've always been, you and I off air talk about business more than just, you know, X's and O's stuff. And it is interesting. The Rays, I think, are going to make the World Series. Tiny payroll. The Brewers, I think, are going to beat the Dodgers. Smaller payroll. if you looked at a lot of teams that had the first round wild card bye, they were low payroll teams. The Phillies and the Braves had to play. The Cubs and the Padres had to play. So my take is, if the Brewers end up against the Rays in the World Series, I can see owners saying, hey, why spend any money? I'll spend on a GM. What do you make this year of a lot of these low payroll teams? Man, Alex, there's an argument. The two most complete teams easily are Milwaukee and Tampa. Explain it to me.
8: Well, I think a few things there. So I think there's a world that the counter Moneyball is back. And what Moneyball did 30 years ago with Billy Beane and Brad Pitt is they were contrarians, right? And they had a competitive advantage on finding out wins in the edges through analytics. Analytics is another word for information. But when you look at it today, heard a lot of these front offices look like hedge funds and private equities. They have 50, 60, 70 people. It's overload of information. And sometimes more is not more. So ironically, what you need to win is pitching, defense, timely hitting, grinders, tough guys, guys that want to go to war every single night. And home runs and strikeouts don't do it. I mean, if you look at Joey Gallo, or you look at a guy like, Dave Kingman back in the day,
29: right?
8: Those guys are better than Johnny Damon and John Olerud, except John Olerud and Johnny Damon help you win championships,
29: right?
8: But they're appraised much lower. So if you're able to buy defense and athleticism and elite defense for cheaper, you're seeing what Tampa's doing, Cleveland and the Brewers.
29: Yep. Yeah, no, it's fascinating. Do the Brewers have a weakness? Is there anything you could say if you're Dave Roberts, attack blank? Do they have one?
8: Yeah, I mean, I think if you don't get their starters, you're in trouble. If you're playing from behind, if you're the Dodgers, including tonight, the Dodgers are in trouble. You have to neuter their bullpen by getting a head start and starting to add on. But you cannot play behind because as a player, Herd, you start counting the outs. You start saying, oh, when the bottom of the third, we have six outs to make something happen. If not, you know what's going to happen, what happened in game one and two. The other part with the Brewers is they have a manager in Pat Murphy who coached at Notre Dame, who coached at Arizona State. He actually recruited Jeter and I back 30 years ago. And he's a guy that's a modern day like Jim Leland or Tito Francona. He had four pitches in game two where he bunted, hit, walk, hit and run. I mean, he had them in their heels. And think about the 80s, Pat Riley Showtime, very disruptive when you're playing the game that fast when the game is played in slow motion today. So I love what Pat Murphy's doing.
29: Hey, finally, I'm not a big believer in just fire people. I think the Yankees have more of an ideological, I mean, it's not like they have ignored the analytics, but I think they're a shakeup. It's been the same people at the top. In fact, this morning, out of the blue, coming to work, I'm looking at the kind of the pyramid of the Yankees' top 20 employees. It's a lot of the same people. And my take is it's probably time for a shakeup. I don't have the answers. I don't think it's just firing this third base coach or this manager. I don't think that's the solution. Is there something, if you had the power of the pen or the power of influence, is there one or two things that you absolutely think they need to do? Because it feels like it's rinse and repeat. They beat American League Central teams, you know, in the playoffs, but they don't really beat the elite teams. They often melt down defensively in big spots. They were clearly outclassed by Tampa regular season and postseason. Is there one or two things that are absolutes to you on the fix?
8: Yeah, so look, I think Pat Riley said it best. Pat Riley said every 10 years you need to change jobs or change voices because you lose the room. You know, Cashman's been there almost 35 years. And I'm not saying you should fire Cashman or Booney. I don't think that's the case. But with this construction of this roster, you can bring Sparky Anderson, Joe Torre, Billy Martin. You're not going to win with this roster. When you have four or five DHs and first basemen, that's an issue. When you go into an eliminating game three at home, and of the eight positions, you don't know who's going to play five with a $330 million payroll. That is scary. My question would be, if you go from $330 million salary to 110 like Tampa, how many games do you win if you're Tampa? Is it 30 or 40 or 50 games? So you have to be able to examine. And here's the last thing I would say. This is a copy and paste league. The good news for the Yankees is you don't have to copy and paste anyone. Go copy and paste the last 27 championships you've won. And go copy that. You got to get players that play positions that are elite defenders, that are elite athletes, high baseball IQ, tons of integrity and that have an absolute play with their hair on fire with tremendous passion. And you just don't see that fear there anymore. People go into Yankee Stadium, they beat us, and then they make fun of us. And if they win, they have the right to make fun of the Yankees.
29: Yeah. Game three, Brewers Dodgers tonight, 7 Eastern on FS1. It is go time plus for Los Angeles, the older team. As always, Alex, I appreciate you giving us 15 minutes, man. I thank you.
8: Great to see you.

0: that you're down 0-2. Like, I mean, it's not like, I mean, it's, you say, well, you're desperate. Well, where are the answers? Who else is hitting? Like, you don't have any answers currently. Nobody's hitting at the top. You're down 0-2. Roll with it. J-Mac with the news.
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2: I don't know what's a bolder take, that or having Jackie Brown as the 23rd greatest movie
0: of all time. Oh, my God,
2: I love that movie. Jackie Brown.
0: Oh, hey, let me tell you something.
2: Oh, yeah, please.
0: That is, I got Tarantino on the list several times. Yeah. If you guys make fun of me for Tootsie, if you don't like Jackie Brown, I don't know what to say.
2: I guess I'll have to fire that up on the old VHS. Jackie Brown? Sometime soon this weekend.
0: Oh, my God, it's so
2: Jackie
0: good.
2: Jackie Brown. Hey, speaking of big news. How about this? The A.J. Brown return appears imminent. He is designated to return from IR today for the Patriots. Would be a huge get back. Unclear if he's going to play against the Jets. Colin, we talked about this yesterday. I told you, J-E-T-S, keep an eye on them. Those 7.5s are getting gobbled up. If Brown returns, obviously it's a big boost for the offense, which has looked great for 2 weeks. How much of that is this was a tired Raiders team off the Chiefs?
0: I think it's coming cross country. Yeah.
2: They got lucky against the Bills, one-handed catch for the game winner. It was a go-either-way game.
0: I have a feeling Jets-Patriots is low-scoring and ugly. Kind of an ugly game. Yeah. It's 23-20 to 27-20. I would not touch that number. Would not touch it.
2: Yeah, you know, I looked at this Jets defensive line, and they're going to give that OL for the Patriots some problems.
0: Yes.
2: Wait for that injury report today, folks. And still, Christian Gonzalez and Barmore haven't played in 2 weeks. I know it didn't really hurt him this past week, and I don't know that Geno Smith can do anything, but this feels like there's a lot of big spread games this week that are divisional matchups.
0: Yep.
2: And when I put it in this model that I built, divisional dogs over the last 25 years is one of the better trend bets in the league. Obviously, you know, a lot of this stuff matters, but keep an eye on the Jets. I don't know if they make your card because you're afraid to touch the toxic Jets. All right, let's move on to Seattle. Again, this might be a top three game for me this weekend. Seattle, Denver.
0: Oh, it's a great game. Great game.
2: You know, you defend Sam Darnold a lot. I mean, Brock Purdy throws a pick and it's the end of the world. Well, Sam Darnold's throwing them at an alarming rate in two losses.
0: Oh, boy.
2: They've turned it over 7 times. Darnold has 5 picks. Remember, he led the league in turnovers last year.
0: Man,
2: here's OC Brian Flurry, the immortal genius. Brian Flurry talking to the media about tailoring the offense to help his struggling quarterback.
3: It's relying more heavily on plays that we have a lot of experience with, both through training camp and through the first couple weeks, that he's comfortable making swift decisions and progressing through. So we're going to lean more in that direction.
0: Yeah, they have no run game. They can't run the ball.
2: Yeah, interesting. Well, I thought their GM was is it Schneider, one of the smarter guys in the league? We don't need Kenneth Walker. No big deal.
0: For the record, most giveaways last 2 years, Darnold, Herbert, May, and Geno, 2 of them have been to a Super Bowl. I think I'm okay with I say this all the time. Not all turnovers are the same. Okay. Andrew Luck threw a ton of picks. I went back and charted every interception one season when I was writing my first book. And half were punts. They were just change of possessions. You don't want to throw them when you're going in for a score in the red zone, nor do you want to throw them when you're inside your 20.
2: Yeah.
0: But 44-yard line, you throw a pick up the sideline, picked off at the 32, 30. It's a change of possession. It's not that big of a deal. Also, I believe, with Drake May and Darnold, if your defense is elite, Seattle and New England have elite defenses. You should be more aggressive as a quarterback. Like with Dak Prescott right now, be very, very careful because your defense can't make stops. Like, so with Darnold, I have an aggressive defense. Okay. It's not the end of the world. We're going to get the ball back.
2: Yeah. Okay, fine. If turnovers don't do it, what about EPA per play? One of the number one stats for the nerdy guys who are gambling a lot. EPA. Sam Darnold checking in at 26th in EPA per play. Sandwich, between Bo Nix and Daniel Jones. And then if you say, well, what about success rate? Sam Darnold checking in at 19th, Colin. So the advanced stats don't love him. He's a turnover machine. I got to ask. Is there a Super Bowl hangover for Darnold? He did get injured earlier this season, to be fair.
0: When he got injured.

0: didn't practice for a couple weeks, and when you have, you're on your third running back, Helani, who is a fumble factory, your other guy is an undrafted guy from like Fort Valley State. Sounds like it's in Texas. I have no idea. I mean, honestly, I have no idea. They bring in Mixon. He can't pass the physical.
1: Yeah.
0: They have what is known as a cluster injury situation. Herbert's got it on the O-line. Like, it's just, they're going to be totally fine.
1: Oh, totally fine. Despite me bashing the Seahawks here for 2 minutes, I do like them in Denver Thursday night. I'm curious why it's under a field goal. My guess, Colin, Thursday, this on game day, when you could bet more money, I think the big guys come in heavy on the Seahawks here. There's some numbers. Bo Nix against pressure this season. Oh, my gosh. They are awful. And what does Seattle do? You know, pressure. Yeah. Final story, Colin. Let's go to the Raiders, who gave everybody their first look at Fernando Mendoza. Limited action. Very limited. But an interesting story emerged from the New York Post.
0: Yeah.
1: I'm curious how they have sources in Vegas here. But there are conversations within the organization which are, quote, taking shape.
0: Yes.
1: About Kirk Cousins sitting down and Mendoza taking over.
0: Yep.
1: Here is Clint Kubiak on how Mendoza performed.
2: He was prepared. He played fast. He got through his progressions quickly. He knew his hot issues. It was a solid start for him. With any reps that you get, it's going to make you better. The live game reps are the best medicine. But him just getting, you know, time with our, you know, with our starting offensive line, you know, in an on the road environment, was a very positive experience for him, although it wasn't for us.
0: So late game, if they're bad in this game, he'll start. He gets over at halftime. So I think what's going to happen is last week he got a little, taste. This week he comes in at half. Following week he starts. Just slowly.
1: Wow. Following week would be against the Rams. Let me ask you, though. Is this a good spot for the Raiders? Because the Bills played a very highly emotional Monday night game.
0: Great question.
1: SoFi. Overtime.
0: I think this is a very interesting spot. Again, highly charged, emotional game. Short week. By the way, a lot of snaps.
1: Yep. I think they were on the field 78 plays, maybe 76.
0: The Raiders are absolutely the side in this game.
1: Well, this is going to come down. My only problem is, you know, Buffalo indoor on a fast track, Colin. I mean, I just don't see how you stop this offense. We've seen what they've done indoors. Outdoors, they can be got a little bit. And betting against Josh Allen, as I learned Monday night, extremely frustrating.
0: Yeah.
1: I got to check the Raiders defensive coordinator, see if he could dial up something. I think it's Patrick Graham. Because, again, if Josh Allen's going to be running like this, I don't think you can play a linebacker spying him, Colin. Can any linebacker run with Josh Allen in the league? Zach Bond, I love him. I don't think Zach Bond can run.
0: If he's running, that means your secondary is doing a good job. So it's not the end of the world when he runs. It probably says, says
1: you're 120 yards on like 10 carries.
0: He's not going to do that every week. That's an outlier.
1: I'm sorry. It's not Patrick Graham. He's out. It's Leonard. So we'll see what Leonard can dial up for the Raiders. That's a fascinating game. I think I would look to back the Raiders here, but we'll see.
0: All right. J-Mac with the news.
3: Well, that's the news.
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3: The Herd Line News.
0: Drew Brees showed up today. Joel Klatt showed up today. Alex Rodriguez showed up today. It was interesting talking about, you know, I asked him about Texas football losing to Oklahoma as a favorite. I said, who do you blame? And it is, you know, Mike Tomlin has that line, which I think is great. Two of anything is a trend. If you do something back to back, that's a trend. And I think it's more like three or four, but be that as it may, is that I always feel like Sark does the big stuff really well. Excellent recruiter, can develop people, good with the donors, good with the front office, you know, good with the upstairs, the AD. He can glad hand. He does the media stuff really well. He does a lot well. Details, I feel like every Texas game under Sark feels the same, the big ones. Just a little loose on the details. And so, you know, I think we can all blame Arch, but they had a punt blocked and they had key penalties. And I think, like, some coaches, Cignetti, don't have a lot of flair in recruiting, but they're very good at staff building and details. Sark is a little opposite of Cignetti, in which he is a great recruiter, great at building a staff, great at the big stuff, a lot of flavor, a lot of attention. The details, not so much. So you say to yourself, well, you'd always take the detail person. Well, if you have the kind of NIL boosters that Indiana has where you can buy some talent, yes. But if NIL did not exist, then Kurt Cignetti is not winning at this level at Indiana. They're just not. Right? So like NIL has helped because Indiana's business school is top 7-8 in the country, and they got your Mark Cubans and they got money. So it's interesting. You can win a lot both ways with a guy that's not great in the details, but man, can they recruit. They are committed, very passionate, clever offensively, not always buttoned up. And now you look at Cignetti and go, I want that guy, which is totally buttoned up, but not a lot of flair. But the problem with not a lot of flair is if your school doesn't have NIL money, you're not going to have very good players. Right. That's the thing we don't talk about with Indiana. You know, you can go buy Fernando Mendoza. Half the schools in this country can't afford that with NIL. You know, Indiana just happens to have a business school and a lot of money. I mean, I'm in Chicago now. You see Indiana stuff all over this city on a Saturday. Michigan, Northwestern, and Indiana gear everywhere. And a lot of people graduate Indiana and they go to big cities and make a lot of money and write checks to that school. So, you know, I just feel though, when I watch Sark's teams, I kind of feel like it's the same version where they're always a little loose. Here was Klatt earlier on Arch's struggles.
4: He is both responsible for what they can be in their potential and what they are in their floor and in their mistakes. He's got to play cleaner. They were better on offense with Ewers. They might not have had the ceiling that they do with Arch with some of the throws down the field. Sark's got to figure out a way to get the best out of this team and the best out of Arch on a weekly basis.
0: Yeah, it's just a little sloppy. Needs to get buttoned up, but I don't think Texas is going to become real buttoned up. I think you just have to live with their talent, and can they outscore some teams and outplay some teams? But I'll say it again, Miami, Notre Dame, and I think Georgia or Ohio State are my top four. Miami, Notre Dame, Georgia, Ohio State, close. I don't think Indiana's quite there. Oregon's obviously not. Alabama's close. I still think we're getting a Notre Dame, Miami, Natty. 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
10: 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A funeral mass just got underway in Lee County for former Bishop Frank DeWayne, who passed away last week at the age of 76. The service at St. John the 23rd Catholic Church honors DeWayne's nearly two decades leading the Diocese of Venice before he's laid to rest in Venice this evening. And a Clewiston traffic stop last night led to the arrest of Randy Rames Jr. after cops spotted drugs in plain view. Searching the car revealed cannabis packaged for sale along with a transaction ledger. I'm Chris Safadi, Wink News. First, fair, everywhere.
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12: 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Is something going to change with him because he's there with C.J. 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
1: Sunday, it's a great day of NFL action on Fox as the Bears take on Bijan Robinson and the Falcons. Or the Cardinals face Matthew Stafford and the Rams, or other regional action. 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
0: Drew Brees stopped by today. Yeah, the it was interesting talking about to me about the whole scouting thing in the NFL, where you know you think. We all know that Mahomes is better than, you know, the bottom quarterbacks in the league, or Andy Reid's better, or McVay is better than the bottom coaches in the league. But I think people think, well, there's a salary cap in the NFL. Yeah, but there are a lot of owners that don't make a lot of money. I mean, it's, you know, you'd think the New York Giants ownership group is rolling in cash. David Tepper of Carolina could buy them three times over. You know, Bidwell in Arizona, they got no money. And you got Stan Kroenke in New York in the same division, and the Allen family formerly. Like, so Arizona is really, really poor relative to their own division. Forget the rest of the league. So, there's no question. There's a handful of teams: the Ravens, Kansas City, Philadelphia, San Francisco, Baltimore. Strong ownership, and they spend it on scouts. You know, the scouts are not even, because scouts for some of these teams, Cincinnati historically doesn't pay scouts. Why can't they rebuild that offensive line for Joe Burrow finally? Well, I mean, it is interesting, though, if we were talking about it this morning, is it a coincidence that the two best seventh-round players in the NFL right now are a left tackle for the Eagles and a quarterback for the Niners? Two teams that spend a lot of money on drafting and scouting. Look at the Rams. Kyren Williams, Puka was a fifth rounder. I mean, they it's remarkable how many players they've built offensively from the fifth round. So, and when you have those hits, you could have these players who were highly productive for years and years in their third, fourth, fifth, sixth round. Then you can go spend money and, go spend money on the market. So at Brock Purdy right now, I do feel this. I know you all think I don't like Brock Purdy, but I do root for people. You know, I'm rooting for like Rory McIlroy. I wanted him to win a Masters. I think he won it on his 17th trip. I'm like, Rory McIlroy is an all-time great. He needs to win at Augusta, right? That Phil Mickelson needs to win at certain events in his prime. I feel like the Niners, they just have too many great players, and Shanahan, and if they don't win this year, how many more carries can Christian McCaffrey have? How many more hits can George Kittle and Trent Williams take? So I do think they're an easy team for me. Like, if you gave me Buffalo and San Francisco and I had to pick the ideal Super Bowl for storylines, that would be it. Buffalo finally breaking through with Josh Allen getting to the Super Bowl, where he's been actually a very good postseason player, whereas like Lamar struggled in the playoffs. Josh Allen's been actually very good. Like Buffalo getting there, which I have them getting to the Super Bowl against San Francisco, who I didn't have winning their division. It feels right to me. Like, they're too good not to hold up a trophy. Here's Drew Brees on what he is seeing on this very developed, been around a while, MVP level Brock Purdy.
17: This guy has played with a chip on his shoulder his entire career, and he's had to figure out ways to win. And so he's just wired himself. He's trained himself to play that way. Now, all of a sudden, you put a really smart guy into a system with Shanahan, where all of a sudden he's got all these weapons around him. And look, so much of that offense is around timing and rhythm, but he plays with such a great base. He's got great fundamentals. He gets the ball out quickly. He works his way through a progression well. He's got all the traits that you would want for a quarterback.
0: Yeah. And by the way, I don't really do this very often because it's a sports show, so I try to keep the train on the tracks. But I did put my 35, my personal favorite movies ever that I have watched, and most of them gave me a different feeling. I'd walk out of the theater and go, "Why that moved me." I would say The Town didn't make it. Departed didn't make it. A Few Good Men didn't make it. Scarface didn't make it. Hangover didn't make it. A lot of quality movies did not make it. By the way, our staff, two of staff members are right here. They seem to be somewhat comfortable with my choices. Good Will Hunting is the one movie that would be 36, but I can only see so many Boston mob movies. I would do 36. I would do Good Will Hunting. I'm sorry, folks. Argo, I was tense watching Argo for 2 hours. There are very few movies ever made. I was literally, my shoulders were hunched up, and I knew the ending to the story. I knew how Argo ended because it's a true story. And I'm also never, ever going to feel guilty for putting Mrs. Doubtfire on that list. The scene in the kitchen with Robin Williams is like the three to five funniest minutes I've ever seen in a movie. So I don't feel guilty about that. I'll die on that hill. It's not my fault that you guys don't understand Tootsie. Legendary. Now, there is one movie that will not make anybody else's top 35. And the reason I'm doing this, it's Dead Calm with Billy Zane at 27. I went to a store I forget where I lived, and I asked the person, give me a movie that's great that nobody knows about. And this young kid goes, Dead Calm. And I watched it like three times. So I had, that was a revel. That's the best movie. I'll tell you another one that's not on the list that is sensational. Burn After Reading. That is greatest last 3 minutes in a movie about funniest last 3 minute scene in the history of movie making. Burn After Reading. These, I'm dropping gems right now, cinema gems. You're not going to get on any other show. I'm not saying they're the best movies. I never saw Raging Bull, so I'm not putting it up there. You know. And I was never a big Star Wars person. I don't like fantasy. If you lived my life, would you want to escape it? I mean, what am I escaping? I mean, come on. I mean, escapism. I like real life stuff. Argo. Mrs. Doubtfire. 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
22: Greetings and salutations, friends. 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Coming up the program today. Got some interesting news going on around the NFL and college football. We'll jump in. We'll get you caught up in the baseball postseason and Shohei Ohtani and what's going on with him. 4 o'clock hour on a Wednesday. You know what that means? Wig Wednesday with Wig News. Verse fast everywhere. Plus, we got some trivia for some Everblades vouchers. And then Wednesday, Wisdom Fun Facts, where you can win a gift card from Shula's. I should also point out that we're going to be on the road a week from tomorrow. You guys always text, hey, when are you going to be out and about again? Well, a week from tomorrow, going to be up at the Cape at Tacos the Tequila, the Cantina. Tacos the Tequila Cantina. And this is at Del Prado and Pine Island. I have been informed, you know, we got some fan koozies. We're starting to put the swag together one step at a time. Very excited about that. So again, that's all a week from tomorrow. So come on out and visit us. Say hello. What is the Thursday night game? I have the Bears. I think it's Bears. Bears and somebody.
29: Patriots.
22: Bears and Patriots. All right. Also, I'll give a shout out to Art, the Bills fan, because he hasn't been texting as much lately. And he's on there right now with the Go Bills. Art. Good to hear from you.
29: I hope you're doing good, bud.
22: Yes, sir. And Bongo Burt is ready for Wig News already. But first, let's say hello to Chris Beasley. Chris, how are you?
29: Hello. Well, doing well.
22: Well, I have never in my life seen anybody with a Habs hat and a Marlins shirt on. That combination has never been done in mankind.
29: Yeah, got it. this is going to stun some of you.
22: Uh-huh.
29: I got a little drunk at a bar Saturday night.
22: Breaking news.
29: And I guess I ordered a hat.
22: On the mail, on your phone?
29: I came home yesterday, and my wife goes, your hat is on the bed. I go, what are you talking about?
22: Oh, that sounds like that old attitude to
29: it. She goes, you ordered a new hat. It's on the bed. I went, huh.
22: Do I remember it?
29: I got a Canadian's hat. That's pretty sick. So I wanted to wear it today.
22: Uh-huh.
29: Turns out, I don't have a lot of red to match, except... So it is a Miami Marlins shirt. Uh-huh. However, it's their City Connect from a few years ago,
22: okay.
29: Which is the Sugar Kings,
22: yeah,
29: which used to be a professional team out of Havana. So I have a Canadian hockey team,
22: uh-huh.
29: An American baseball team posing as a Cuban baseball team. Okay. I am representing as much of North America as possible today.
22: The Northern Hemisphere.
29: Yeah.
22: Yeah.
29: I got it on lock.
22: Wow.
29: Yeah. Yep.
22: That's going deep. Mm-hmm. And again, was there attitude with your hat came? How did that come across?
29: We as a family decided we've got to go on a bit of a spending freeze. So,
22: because of hockey.
29: Yeah, exactly. Exactly.
22: All right. Well, very good. Very good. Man. Let's see here.
29: Lots of hockey last night.
22: The most hockey possible.
29: Yeah, lots of hockey last night.
22: I watched some, but I can't remember what it was. I mean, it was just, you know, just different games on last night.
29: Yeah,
22: it was
29: great.
22: I watched a little bit of baseball, watched a little bit of hockey. Sad to say that Delaware did not come through for me against Middle Tennessee State.
29: No, the Blue Hens did not come through for you, Craig.
22: Well, I had a big piece of information I was unaware of because I'm not dialed into Delaware.
29: Oh, no.
22: Starting quarterback's been out for two games. That's on me.
29: Come on.
22: That's on me.
29: You can't lay points with a backup on the road in Conference USA.
22: I know. I deserve the loss. I'm not complaining. I'm just reporting. I screwed up.
29: By the way, I put it together last night. There's an American Conference and Conference USA. I forgot about that.
22: Yeah.
29: Yeah, the American's very good.
22: The American used to be the MAC, right? The Mid-American Athletic Conference, but this year they changed it to just the American because it got confused with the MAC all the time.
29: Okay, that makes sense.
22: Yeah.
29: Yeah, that makes sense.
22: Yeah. Let's see. Hall of Famer Display Seahawks fan says Chris and his Waragami. Just wearing everything. All over the place.
29: I need like a La Liga soccer jersey to wear in tomorrow.
22: Maybe a sweater.
29: Yeah,
22: sweatshirt.
29: So I can check Mexico off the list.
22: Yeah. You have three countries going right now. Fishbone, Mr. International. Martini went to the Blades meet and greet, said it was great last night.
29: Love to hear it.
22: Got to talk to Coach Brad Ralph, as we did. So that's cool. Let's see. Michael Callaway with a hump day, ready to go. Craig and Chris. And listen on the app, ready to go. Appreciate that. Let's see here. Shorzy says, just do socks with slides and we'll understand. What is that about? Is it about Chris? No. Are you telling somebody else something?
29: I'll go socks with... I got a nice orthopedic slide at the house. I don't know if you have these. UFO brand? Yeah. OOFOS?
22: Yeah, I'm not...
29: Spectacular. That's really the only time I go socks with slides.
22: Okay.
29: Is in the house.
22: Got it. All right, Purple Pyre with a show correction already. He says, no, the American was getting confused with the AAC because it was the AAC. But wasn't there also an MAAC?
29: No, there was a... Yes, but that's still around.
22: Okay.
29: But not for football. That's a basketball conference.
22: Okay.
29: So, yeah, I think Purple Pirates, right.
22: I'm going to defer to Purple on that.
29: Yeah, I think Purple Pirates, right. Well, ECU's in that conference.
22: Yeah,
29: that's so
22: right. He's my source. Yeah. By the way, who does ECU have this? I thought somebody had... Oh, I think they're on...
29: They're on tomorrow night, right?
22: That's what it was. It was a weeknight game. That's the only reason they're on the top of mind.
29: Tulane?
22: Really?
29: No, they're at UAB tomorrow night.
22: Oh, okay.
29: Yeah.
22: All right. Now we're all squared away with Purple Talk. We're good. All right. So a couple of interesting things going around the NFL. The Packers' Micah Parsons was doing a podcast because, you know, he's got free time. He says if this were like Super Bowl week, he'd be playing this week. But he's not because it's not. But he also said, remember, when he was with the Cowboys, his defensive coordinator was Dan Quinn. And he came out and said, yeah, I think Jaden Daniels just got my boy fired.
29: Yeah, I saw that.
22: Yeah. Yeah. And the more people are talking about it are all... Because we were like, everybody's pretty hard on Dan Quinn on Sunday. By Monday, it was like, whose fault was this? By Tuesday, everybody's blaming Jaden Daniels. It's like, clearly this wasn't the coach's fault. You got to know. I mean, Drew Brees was even on the show just with Colin. That's the quarterback. You got to know.
29: And that was my take in the moment. But it's like we've gotten to this point in the NFL where we just blame coaches for everything. Everything is the coach's fault.
22: Yeah. That seems to be what happened in this case. So, anyway, as far as the Ravens go, looks like Lamar Jackson, they're saying it's very realistic. He could play this week against the Browns. They may even get Jacoby Lane back, their wide receiver.
29: Did you see the video of him running out on the practice field today?
22: Jacoby
29: Lane, yeah.
22: No.
29: Very excited, hopping around, clapping his hands. He's ready to go.
22: Okay.
29: Hey, he's only played one game.
22: Yeah.
29: He got hurt in the season opener.
22: Not good. Not good. Tyreek Hill's civil situation with his estranged wife has come to a conclusion with a jury.
29: Mm-hmm.
22: You know, there were ugly stories about him punching her when she's pregnant and all that kind of stuff. The jury found him liable for 2 of the 10 counts of battery. He has to pay her $500,000 in damages, but 0 punitive damages. Anyway, so they say, yeah, liable for 2 things. You got to pay $500,000. And he cheered almost like, you know, OJ just found out he was getting. I mean, he was like, yes, I only have to pay $500,000 and only 2 of these. Like, he was glad hadn't his lawyer. Like, it was a win. I still don't think this gets him any closer to being on a football field in the NFL.
29: Well, it doesn't get him farther from that.
22: Well, you still got, I mean, the NFL's going to say something, right? You're
29: Craig,
22: guilty's the wrong word to use here. You're physical with your wife.
29: Craig, if we're going to try to figure out what punishment the NFL is going to dole out,
22: yeah.
29: I mean, but you got a better chance playing the lottery. We are coming off of a weekend where a linebacker headbutted a linebacker on another team without a helmet.
22: That's
29: he gets one game,
22: yeah.
29: But then we have another instance where a guy without his helmet on gets punched after a game and he gets 2 games.
22: That's 2.
29: So what? It doesn't make any sense what the NFL decides.
22: Don't forget the owner that got 6 games for, you know.
29: So who knows? Who knows?
22: Fraternizing with the prostitute.
29: I want to see Rosenhaus just stop talking about it for a week. Last Tuesday, he came out and said, oh, I think Tyreek's going to sign by the end of the week.
22: Mm-hmm.
29: Didn't happen. And then he goes on yesterday on one of the local, I think it was the local CBS affiliate over there in Miami, and says, oh, he's not 100%, but he's really close to 100%. It's almost like he's just trying to keep Tyreek's name out there in a somewhat positive light to kind of do what we're doing right now. When you bring up the court stuff, you also bring up naturally the when does Tyreek Hill go back on the field.
22: Right, right. Drew Rosenhaus, how do I say this? Because I don't know him. I've never talked to him. Gives me a little ick factor because he always seems to be like, he's like a stereotype of an agent that represents the kind of players that we tend not to like off the field very much. I mean, he had AB, he had T.O. I mean, he's just that guy. And he's like their best friend. In fact, in some cases, like T.O., he's their only friend.
29: They make him a lot of money.
22: Yeah. Yeah. Yeah, they're buds.
29: They're paying Drew to be his friend. They're friends.
22: That's what it comes down to be their friend. Anyway, Joe Brady spoke. He said that if James Cook doesn't stop fumbling the ball, there's going to be consequences. But then I looked at the rest of their roster. There are no consequences. James Cook is your running back moving forward.
29: Who's the number 7? Is it Ty Johnson?
22: We got Ty Johnson.
29: He looks okay.
22: Well, before, I don't know what he did this past week, but he's had like 1 carry for 3 yards from what I looked up.
29: I think he had 3 in the most recent game.
22: All right. And then Ray Davis is your other guy, 4 carries, 8 yards. You're not taking James Cook. If James Cook could hang on to the ball, he's one of the finer running backs in the league.
29: You know what?
22: Yeah.
29: I was thinking of Ray Davis, actually.
22: Oh, okay. Yeah, he's not benching James Cook.
29: And I wasn't thinking, I remembered Ray Davis making a play.
22: Uh-huh.
29: However, it was not in the running game.
22: Oh.
29: 2 rushes, 2 yards. He did have a reception for 31 yards, though. That's what was in my brain where I was like, not too bad.
22: Okay. There you go.
29: You've already got a running back, though.
22: Yeah, James Cook.
29: Josh Allen.
22: Oh, I see where you're going there. Again, we ask all the time, can we live with the Bills having him run 123 yards every week? When will he get hurt? But he never does. Guy's an Iron Man.
29: 121.
22: Sorry.
29: You know what? That's the narrative we need to start, Craig.
22: What? Don't run so much?
29: Josh Allen, running back who throws, not a quarterback. We got to start labeling him with that stigma, forcing him to stay in the pocket more,
22: yeah,
29: where he can turn the ball over more often.
22: I think so.
29: Yeah, that's what we need to do.
22: Hmm. Yeah.
29: If he were worth his salt as a quarterback, he wouldn't need to run all those yards. How about that?
22: Yeah. Yeah. All right. I have Eagles news.
29: Oh, I don't have any.
22: It's light. It's okay. Light. It's Eagles light. They're supposed to be on primetime Sunday night in week 8, and the NFL's figuring out how they can get rid of them because they're taking on the Commanders. And
29: oh, we can't do that on primetime.
22: We can't. The NFL says we can't do Eagles Commanders on primetime. The problem is, I guess there's not a lot to choose from. They're leaning maybe Colts Jags. Again, if we're going to take our two of our three smallest markets and replace Eagles Commanders, I don't know.
29: I so they can't flex just any game into Sunday Night Football. The right. Fox and CBS, they hold rights to, I think they can like earmark. If you have the 4:25 game, I think that's the game that you hold on to. And if you don't, then you get two games in the 1 o'clock window. I think that's the way it works.
22: Yeah.
29: But you've got some decent games that week. CBS has Baltimore at Buffalo.
22: Mm-hmm.
29: Fox has Minnesota at Detroit. CBS has Cleveland at Pittsburgh. I don't know if you want to put the two Los Angeles teams on primetime. There's one who's kind of good.
22: Yeah, yeah.
29: And then CBS has probably gone ahead and taken Chiefs at Broncos as the 4:25 game.
22: Yeah, this is like an expansion draft. Those are the ones you can't have.
29: Which we won't.
22: We're keeping those.
29: We won't get that game here in market because CBS decided 4:25 should also feature the Dolphins hosting the Patriots. Why? I don't know.
22: I'll tell you why. Because AJ Brown's going to be back. And we got it. He must see TV. He's coming back.
29: It's the Dolphins.
22: I'm kidding. I'm trying to find something positive. You know me. I'm a new positive guy in 2026.
29: Nothing positive except the rookie class.
22: Okay. And then explain this to me. So the Seahawks are tailoring their playbook so that it's more simple for Sam Darnold so he can make more swift decisions and avoid turnovers. Now, I have heard from people on the air doing interviews, Sam Darnold's one of the most cerebral, fastest, quickest learners in the game. Why are we dumbing down a playbook for the Super Bowl, a guy that won the Super Bowl?
29: Well,
22: I know he throws a lot of turnovers.
29: Yeah.
22: But he's what, year 7? We're dumbing it down for a smart guy?
29: He's got 5 interceptions in 4 games.
22: Okay, that's a little high.
29: A little high?
22: That's a tad high.
29: Yeah.
22: But
29: he's turning the ball over a lot. Can't do that.
22: But for a 7-year veteran, we're dumbing down the playbook?
29: He's a 7-year vet, but
22: okay.
29: It's been a roller coaster of a ride.
22: Yeah. Dude's won a lot of football games.
29: It's not like all 7 years he's been out on the field all 16, 17 games.
22: They say you turn the ball over, you can't win. But in Sam Darnold's case, it's not true. He's won like 30 games in the last 2 years. He's the winningest quarterback in the last 2 years.
29: Yes, but look at the guys who he's had calling the offense for him. He's had Kevin O'Connell, and he's had Kubiak. Down there in Vegas, and now they got a new OC in place.
22: Yeah,
29: I forget his name, but he's never been an OC at any point in his coaching career. He's
22: maybe
29: never
22: dumbing it down for
29: he's
22: him.
29: Never called an offense. Yeah, maybe it's
22: a cover for the OC.
29: They also don't have the running game that they had last year. They can't run the ball for a lick right now.
22: Yeah. Shorzy says he's no Jameis. Well, he's not turning the ball over at that rate.
29: Very few do.
22: Hates Top Gun. Craig is digging deep to find bad Eagles news. This should go over well on the text line. Look, I softballed it. I said, look, it's just Eagles news. Nobody wants to watch the team except for the diehards.
29: Which we'll watch anyway.
22: Which they'll watch anyway.
29: No, as a fan of another bad team, I don't want my team shown to much of the country. Stick us in the 1 o'clock window.
6: Yeah.
29: Where like seven counties across the country get the game. That's all we need. That's all we need from the Dolphins this year. And the Eagles aren't as bad as the Dolphins, obviously. Right. But when you have those blunders and you're the only game going on, it just gets magnified. It gets amplified.
6: Sure does.
29: And you become the entirety of the conversation.
6: Yeah. Yeah. Martini says, if I hear dead air, then I'll assume there's no bad Eagles news for Craig to hit on. But so if we're on the air, it'll be bad.
29: Well, good news, Eagles fan. A.J. Brown returning from IR.
6: Except he plays for the Patriots.
29: Well, yeah, but they still like the guy, I think.
6: Pittsburgh John, Darnold went to USC, which is bad enough, but he also didn't graduate. No wonder he needs a playbook dumbed down. That's from a Notre Dame fan.
29: Didn't graduate because he went pro.
6: Yeah.
29: He was a top five pick. He was two, right?
6: Yeah. Yeah. Stammer time. I know you don't want to blame the coaches, but give me one positive quality Nick Sirianni brings to the table. There's nothing, all caps.
29: Well,
6: I don't know what to do with these kind of texts because this is what I've been saying, but now
29: he's a Super Bowl winning head coach.
6: Okay.
29: That was it.
6: Big Dom seems to like him.
29: By the way, Big Dom came out and was like, we're going to fix this.
6: Fix
29: the Eagles.
6: Oh, we're doing game quotes from Big Dom now?
29: But it's Big Dom. Like, what are you doing?
6: Is he gonna suit up?
29: Well, you're gonna bring the guys some cheesesteak sliders on the sideline to get the enthusiasm up?
6: I don't know.
29: What are we doing here, Big Dom?
6: Kneecap, I'm all for the Jaguars. Let's go. Multiple football guy. I hope the games this week are better than the games were last week. That was crazy. It'd be hard to top last week's game. We had some good games last week.
29: Some great games last week.
6: Yeah.
29: The London game was, came down to the last second.
6: Yeah.
29: We'll leave it at that, Eagles fans. You had a tie.
6: Rams-Bills, yeah, you had a tie.
29: Two of the three primetime games went to OT.
6: Yeah.
29: The other one, you had an 8.5-point dog winning outright on the road.
6: Love it.
29: Thought last week was a pretty good NFL week.
6: 24/7 says Rosenhaus reminds me of the agents in the old movie Blue Chips with Shaq. Yeah, yeah, good stereotype.
29: Isn't he Jerry Maguire?
6: No. Jerry Maguire is the other agent. Oh, the blonde hair guy.
29: No, you're talking about the other actor.
6: Oh, yeah, yeah, yeah.
29: Jay
6: yeah.
29: Moore.
6: No.
29: Jay Marr.
6: Oh, who was Aikman's quarterback? Hold on. It was he's probably the most well-known agent, even more than Drew Rosenhaus. I got to look him up. I'm even...
29: David Moagueta?
6: No. Gosh darn it, this is bothering me.
29: I don't know of another NFL agent.
6: I'm even friends
29: agent.
6: With him on LinkedIn. I can't
29: You're friends with the guy on LinkedIn?
6: I've been to his Super Bowl parties. I can't think of this. I've gone brain dead. This is going to drive me nuts. It's going to kill the
29: Tom Condon.
6: No, that's, although he's big.
29: Lee Steinberg.
6: Yes! Lee Steinberg. Yes. Lee was, it was loosely based on him.
29: Oh,
6: Jerry
29: okay.
6: Maguire.
29: Okay.
6: Yeah. Sorry about the brain cramp there that just stalled the show, but I had to get that right. Yeah, I've been to his Super Bowl party. Throws a great party. let's see here. What else we got on the text? Let me get this back on track. Dolphin Mike, Drew Rosenhaus is the real life Bob Sugar from Jerry Maguire. Bob Sugar. Was that, I can't remember.
29: That must be Jay Marr's character.
6: Yeah, that's what I'm thinking. Yeah.
29: Jay Moore. Moore?
6: Yeah. Jay Moore's interesting. So he starts off as a stand-up comedian, gets a couple of roles in a movie, including that one, with Jerry Maguire. Ended up as a midday host on Fox Sports Radio. Now he's married to Jeannie Buss, just kicking it back, collecting the money.
29: Good for him.
6: And if I'm not mistaken, I think his wife before then,
29: former wife, we call those exes,
6: was either on or was supposed to be on one of the 9/11 planes. And sorry, it's an incomplete story. But I've been around so long, and these stories I'm running out of. I'll look it up.
29: But that's a pretty important
22: I don't know
29: fact
22: if
29: of the story. She either was supposed to be or she was. Like, we know Seth MacFarlane was supposed to be on one of the flights.
22: Yeah.
29: He got drunk the night before, he didn't make his flight.
22: Yeah.
29: That's a complete story.
22: Okay. Yeah, I'm not on my A game here today. I'm forgetting wives, I'm forgetting agents.
29: Was he widowed or did they divorce?
22: I can't do this on the air. And talk.
29: Okay.
22: All right. I don't know. Gabe Kaplan's agent. Good afternoon, guys. Go Pats. As a fan, they still scare the heck out of me. T-Rex. Yeah, more people saying Bob Sugar. Okay. Big Red. Shout out to Uncrustable. Happy birthday. All right, Uncrustable. Happy birthday.
29: Happy birthday.
22: All right.
29: It's my brother-in-law's birthday today.
22: Really?
29: It's either brother-in-law or father-in-law.
22: Well, which is it?
29: I don't know.
22: Okay, now you're starting to sound like me.
29: One's the 14th, one's the 16th of October. Really tough to keep them straight.
22: You're only concerned about yours next Thursday. By the way, come celebrate Chris's birthday with us when we're out and about.
29: Yeah.
22: At Tacos and Tequila Cantina.
29: What a nice coincidence that will be.
22: Sure. I like that. Buy Chris a beer.
29: After the show.
22: It's your birthday.
29: Craig, we're on air.
22: I know. All right. I think we've done enough damage here in this opening segment. I gotta get it together. When we come back, we'll have some college football news. What did I want? The SEC's still in on LSU. That thing's not over. We'll discuss that a little bit.
29: And we're inching closer to the expanded 24 team playoff.
22: Yeah. I think they're dotting I's and crossing T's on that deal.
29: All that has to happen now is Indiana has to schedule a P4 opponent in non-conference play. And then we're done.
22: I don't know what the buyout would be to cancel the Kennesaw State game, Chris. That could be deadly to our budget.
29: Split it amongst your conference.
22: Yeah, but all joking aside, yes, that will be the deal. All right. If you want to jump on, text line, phone number 239-479-5551. Coming up at 4 o'clock, Wig Wednesday with Wig News, First Fast Everywhere. 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
12: Peak season. A wave in the Atlantic. A disturbance in the Caribbean. A storm in the Gulf. Not every system threatens Southwest Florida, but every system gets watched by Wink meteorologists who live here, who've ridden out the same storms you have. Every advisory, every shift in the track, every hour it matters. When the tropics turn, turn to Wink. Wink News, the Weather Authority.
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0: Craig Schmidt and Company here on The Fan, Southwest Florida Sports Authority. We talked about the Eagles earlier, and it was Shorzy that said, you never really see Donovan McNabb doing any podcasts or analyst things. Was curious about that. A couple things about him. I thought I had something. His name is going to come up in trivia later on, believe it or not.
1: Really?
0: Well, yeah. Yeah.
1: Donovan McNabb, what is it? National Syracuse Day or something?
0: No. Do you want me to explain it now? I will.
1: No, we got an hour. It's fine.
0: Okay.
1: I'll try to think of why Donovan McNabb would be brought up in trivia today.
0: I'll tell you. I'll get it out of the way so y'all can prepare. It's Jared Goff's birthday. We're going to do quarterbacks that made the Super Bowl but haven't won one. So now you got Jared Goff and you got Donovan McNabb.
1: Matt Ryan will make an appearance.
0: Yep. Anyway. McNabb was dabbling in the broadcast thing for a while. I think he had a radio show on CBS Radio when they had a sports network. That's now defunct. I think he did some stuff with OutKick for a while, but then there was some accusations of some stuff at ESPN, and I think that pretty much quieted down. It's according to Wikipedia. I don't want to get too deep into it because I don't know what I don't get in trouble.
1: Okay.
0: Yeah. Yeah, but he was fired from ESPN in 2018. Back in the day. Disgruntled Olds fan checking in. Eagles need to keep their coach. He's awesome. I get where you're going here, but you're a 49ers fan. You don't fear the Eagles.
1: Well, the Eagles did knock out multiple 49er quarterbacks in an NFC Championship game, and
0: okay, yeah,
1: yeah.
0: All right, Stammer time. Where is the remote? All right, it's a week from tomorrow, which is Chris's birthday. A week from tomorrow, we're at Tacos and Tequila Cantina in the Cape over there at Pine Island and Del Prado. 3 to 6. Looking forward to getting out of the house and hanging out. So there, Stammer. There's where we're at. Raider Mike, if you want a Raider report, you have to actually answer the phone. I you know what?
1: My bad, Raider
0: Go
1: Mike.
0: Go ahead and call in, Raider Mike.
1: Yeah, that's on me. I didn't have my phone screener up over here.
0: Call in now. I want to hear when are we making the switch now? We could start asking the question.
1: Yeah, I mean,
0: Fernando!
1: That's got to be disheartening what happened to the Raiders on Sunday.
0: Yeah.
1: That was brutal.
0: The Patriots.
1: In Foxborough.
0: Yeah.
1: Many a heartbreak there.
0: Right.
1: For Raiders Nation.
0: Yeah. All right. Oh, Winnie the Pooh is going to go see the... Are they taking on the Steelers? Oh, I'm sorry, the Pooh. Yes. The Bucks and Steelers.

0: Yes.
1: Okay.
2: I think so.
1: Is that this week? All right.
2: I haven't really looked into it that. Yes, that is this week.
3: So I heard President Trump was supposed to go to that game, but he has changed his schedule. So
0: I was supposed to go to Tampa.
3: I couldn't figure out why he would go to a Steelers Bucks game. You know, he's been making the rounds.
0: Well, he was supposed to be in Tuscaloosa last week and didn't go in because of the
3: There was a
0: storm.
3: Hurricane, right? Yeah, right. Yeah, that was a good move not to go. And then yeah, when he does go, I mean, it's a big to do for everybody with security and all that stuff.
2: Hey, man.
3: So anyway, yeah, my public service is that telling you that you don't have to worry about any like extra delays or anything. He's not going to that game. Martini says, well, at least we know if it's quarterbacks who have never won a Super Bowl, Jalen Hurts will not be an answer. That's true.
0: A great point. That's true. That's an excellent retort from Martini.
3: Boston Brawler, Raiders update. They suck.
0: They don't suck.
3: There are far worse teams than the Raiders.
0: Yeah.
3: Raiders got
0: yeah.
3: some pieces.
0: They're on the up.
3: Yeah.
0: They're on the upswing.
3: All right.
0: They bottomed out.
3: All right. Buckeye Speeder, who's with Tacos and Tequila, who we met last week, by the way. Thank you for your graciousness. Thank you. You brought us some food. They got a happy hour from 11 to 6 with the Mick Ultra. So that's Chris's birthday. And you've heard the promo that I've been running. It's all to help out American Cancer Society. They're raising some money out there, and so we're going to be doing that. So maybe for Chris's birthday, we'll get some Mick Ultras. All right.
0: It's one of the beers I drink.
3: Billy, thank you for having us. We are looking forward to
0: big
3: it.
0: Big fan of that product.
3: Yeah.
0: Big fan of that product.
3: Oh, yeah, that's
0: Ultra.
3: Awesome. It's
0: yeah.
3: awesome.
0: Yeah.
3: All right. Let's go to the phones. Let's get a Raider report, ladies and gentlemen, with Raider Mike. Raider Mike, how are you today?
4: What's up, Craig?
3: Not much. How'd you do with all the rain, the former hurricane spinning through your area there last weekend?
4: It really didn't hit that hard.
3: Good.
4: Didn't hit that hard, but we're still doing Helene here, Craig.
3: I know. That's why you're there. You're cleaning it up, man.
4: We just got another 6 month extension. So
3: okay,
4: these hurricanes, you're always going to have work.
3: Yeah,
4: this is your profession.
3: That's right.
4: Mother Nature just keeps providing work.
3: Well, I'm glad for that part that you're getting work
0: less this year.
3: Yeah.
4: Yeah. Well, I Mother Nature has to calm down eventually, doesn't she?
3: I thought from my perspective, this was the greatest hurricane summer ever in my life.
0: Not even a scare.
3: Nothing.
4: It just hit Tallahassee. Well, just take them out. It's okay.
3: No, well, I don't want anybody to get taken out, but because we've had our fair share. I know what that's like, man.
4: I've cleaned up 3 hurricanes in Tallahassee.
3: Yeah.
4: They're right up the gut.
3: Yeah.
4: You know?
3: Yeah.
4: They're right up the gut. Anyway, before I get to the Raider report, have you guys seen the new Tyson documentary on Netflix?
0: No.
3: Not yet.
4: Oh, wow. It's like Last Dance type.
3: Oh, yeah.
4: Epic. It is so good and so detailed. You grew up in my era, Craig.
3: Yeah, Tyson used to just...
4: It was Michael Jackson, Michael Jordan, and Michael Tyson.
3: You're right.
4: And that was it. That was the '80s.
3: So I used to do a radio show on Fox Sports Radio with Jim Lampley, the former boxing announcer on HBO.
4: Badass.
3: And I said to him, I said, so when you're in a room alone with Mike Tyson, I mean, to be honest, is it intimidating? I mean, you've been doing this for years. You've been around everybody. He goes, every time I was alone with him, I was scared for my life. and he was serious. He was serious. That guy could snap.
4: I got a great story for you guys. I met Mike Tyson one time.
3: Yeah.
4: I was living in L.A. when you were.
3: Mm-hmm.
4: And by the way, do you know Vincent Bonsignor? Vinny Bonsignor?
3: The name's ringing a bell, but I'm not placing it. How do I know that?
4: He wrote back then in L.A. when you were in L.A.
3: Yeah.
4: But anyway, he's like the lead guy for Raider Nation Radio now.
3: Okay.
4: But anyway.
3: I thought you were the lead guy.
4: Here, No, I'm their spokesman.
1: I got
4: I'm
1: you.
4: Their leader.
1: I got you.
4: He's the guy that just guides the ship.
1: Okay.
4: I'm the maniac that comes on board and guides it somewhere else.
1: Okay. All right.
4: So anyway, Tyson sat down at the debut of Colors. It was over in North Hollywood.
1: Mm-hmm.
4: I sit down to watch Colors with my buddy.
1: Mm-hmm.
4: I bring a pint of Jim Beam in, like Fangio used to do in his utility belt.
1: Mm-hmm.
4: We had that discussion before.
3: Yes.
4: Tyson sits right next to me.
1: Yeah.
4: We're the only ones in the theater, and it's Colors, Sean Penn, and Robert Duvall. And I was terrified yet enthralled. Yep. See, it was 1988.
3: Oh yeah, oh yeah.
4: He was in prime Mike thing. And he goes, "You want to give me a shot of that? I'll take you out. I'll kill you." It was the only time I met the champ. And yeah. He's still the champ. I think he would knock Ali out. I think in his prime, no one could touch that man. I watched every fight he ever put out.
1: Yeah.
4: Anyway, this documents it like no other.
1: Yeah.
4: I mean, every little detail, it's wild.
3: All right. I'll have to check it out. I'm going to see that. I'm going to see the Saban special. It's, I can't remember I don't know if that's Netflix or if that's whoever, but those are the two I want to see.
4: I put Tyson above Saban, Craig.
3: Yeah. No, I want to watch them both. I want to watch them both.
4: Oh yeah, of course you are. I'm gonna watch Saban too.
3: All right, when's my boy Fernando coming back and gonna start?
4: Here's the perspective of the nation. We're like, if you are gonna keep doing dumbass crap all over the field, mm-hmm. on all levels, mm-hmm. on both offense and defense,
1: mm-hmm.
4: what are we waiting for?
1: Okay. All right.
4: That's exactly how we look at it.
1: Yeah.
4: But we have no receiving core. They're all broke.
1: Yeah.
4: All our receivers are broke. We have no receivers. Harrison went to Houston. I told you that rumor that we were going to pick him up.
1: Yeah.
4: So, and you just can't keep throwing to Bowers. And if Genty cannot understand this zone blocking scheme,
1: ooh.
4: And Washington can't pass block.
1: Mm-hmm.
4: What are we going to do? Just beat Brock up until he's dead?
1: Mm.
4: No. Let's put Fernando in because he does things that Kurt can't do.
1: Yeah.
4: He's very mobile.
1: Mm.
4: And he came into the pass through five straight receptions. His first five passes ever in the NFL were five straight receptions. He looked good. He looked crisp.
1: What a start.
4: He looked mobile.
1: Yeah.
4: And Cousins is not mobile.
1: No.
4: And our offensive line apparently is not cohesive or not to protect Kirk Cousins. So it's like, whoa, what are we doing here?
3: Well, we don't want to injure the franchise. What if Fernando gets hurt?
4: I don't think he's going to get hurt.
3: Okay.
4: I don't. You saw, come on, Craig, of all people, Fernando just gets back up and goes.
3: Yeah.
4: He's already in like four national great commercials.
3: I know. He's making coin.
4: They're grooming this stuff, Craig. Come on, man.
3: Yeah.
4: Aren't you watching what's going on with the commercials on NFL? Yeah.
3: I like the one where he puts down.
4: Watching, yeah, Fernando.
3: I like the one where he puts down his cookie because he wants to go call his mom.
4: Yes, exactly. So I mean, you got him in Sin City,
1: yeah.
4: The ultimate. I mean, those stories there are just endless. He's a great kid. He just won a national title for Indiana.
1: That's right.
4: You got to let him loose.
3: All right.
4: Cousins, you're done, bro. We'll pay you $20 million a year just to teach him how to do this.
1: All right.
4: Enough's enough. Let him move around. Let him do his thing. Get him a receiver before the trade deadline, and we might have a shot at the playoffs.
1: All right.
4: Other than that, let's just spin into... what's his name? Jeremiah Smith land. Let's go 3-14 again.
3: Okay.
4: Yeah.
3: You might require 2-15 again.
0: You better lose a few more games.
3: All right. Give me a Raiders.
4: I know.
3: Give me a Raiders
4: we
3: out the door.
4: Them.
3: All right.
4: Raiders.
3: Thank you, Raider
4: Bye,
3: Mike.
4: Boys.
3: All right.
4: Boys.
3: Peace. Talk to you later. All right. Raider Mike, Raider Report.
0: I didn't want to bring this up with him, but
3: yes.
0: Remember when the Raiders started 3-0?
1: Yeah.
0: We thought there were some good wins in there.
1: Uh-huh. Oh, let's review.
0: They beat the Dolphins, the Chargers, and the Saints. I think there's one win between those teams currently.
1: Yeah, and the Saints have it. Yeah.
0: Listen to this stretch that they're in the middle of right now, or at the beginning of, I should say. They've already lost their first two to Kansas City and New England.
1: Yeah.
0: Their next two are the Bills and the Rams on deck.
1: Mm-hmm.
0: Get a nice little break with the Jets, however that is, on the road.
1: Okay.
0: Then they go 49ers, Seahawks, Broncos.
1: I'd keep Kirk Cousins in there a little while longer.
0: I think I would as well.
3: Let's not break the new guy.
0: Now, the back half of the schedule, you could play him.
1: Yeah.
0: Browns, Chargers, Titans, Cardinals. You got two tough games against the Broncos and the Chiefs in there. But yeah, I think end of November, that's when we see Fernando.
3: Sounds good. Bearcat David, female ref, are also going to the Steelers-Tampa game. Now, I have a question. This is a marital question. All right, so you guys are...
0: No, he doesn't root for the Bengals.
3: No, I know this.
0: Or the Steelers.
3: I know this. He's going to her game.
0: Right.
3: Last week, his team was in town taking on the Dolphins.
0: Mm-hmm.
3: Did they go to that?
0: Well, he's been to Cincinnati this year to week one,
3: yeah,
0: right?
3: Yeah.
0: Tampa?
3: Yeah.
0: Yeah, so he's seen his team play this year.
3: Okay.
0: We'll get a few more opportunities.
3: I'm just looking to be fair and balanced in this marriage. Look, if we're going to put out the money for the tickets and the parking and the effort to go see the Steelers at Tampa, I'm just wondering if we as a couple went to see the Bengals and the Dolphins last week.
0: Mm.
3: I'm going to guess no, because I would have heard about it.
0: Probably.
3: Yeah. All right. All right, coming up, I found, since it's Wednesday, with some fun facts later on.
0: Mm-hmm.
3: I have some fun facts about Justin Herbert that I want to drop on you. Yeah.
0: We'll see how fun they really are.
3: Yeah. They're more like, huh. All right. We'll do that. And then at the top of the hour, it's a Wig Wednesday with Wig News. He's listening. I saw him on the text line there. First Fast everywhere. Craig Schumann and company on the Fan, Southwest Florida Sports Authority.
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6: 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A funeral mass just got underway in Lee County for former Bishop Frank DeWayne, who passed away last week at the age of 76. The service at St. John the 23rd Catholic Church honors Dwayne's nearly two decades leading the Diocese of Venice before he's laid to rest in Venice this evening. And a Clewiston traffic stop last night led to the arrest of Randy Rames Jr. after cops spotted drugs in plain view. Searching the car revealed cannabis packaged for sale along with a transaction ledger. I'm Chris Cifotti, Wink News. First, fair, everywhere.
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0: Craig Sheeman and Company on the Fan, Southwest Florida Sports Authority on a hump day Wednesday. Come up at the top of the hour, Wig Wednesday. People already texting in a wig. Who was it? With the just Big Norm giving a shout out to Wig. Also, very pro world champion Knicks, Giants, and Yankees. And Wig, what's up, buddy? All right, Big Norm, with a shout out to Wig. That's coming up in a few minutes.
1: 6 days till the Knicks get their regular season underway.
0: All right, against the Sixers. Big ticket, the LeBron, going to the Garden, the hanging the banner, all that good stuff. All right, Chris, this is not a statement by me. This is just this Wednesday Wisdom Fun Facts. I got early set of fun facts. I'm going to run them by you.
1: Yeah.
0: Who would you take, Justin Herbert or Dak Prescott? There's no right or wrong answer. It's just an exercise.
1: Well, Dak's older.
0: Yeah.
1: So, like, for just this season?
0: Well, let's put him behind the same offensive line. Let's level up a little bit.
1: Give me Dak.
0: Okay. There's no wrong answer. Somebody posted that this past weekend was Justin Herbert's 100th game, and they compared his stats with Dak's at 100 games.
1: Okay.
0: They're eerily similar.
1: Yeah.
0: Touchdown passes. Herbert has 168. Dak had 169. Herbert has 65 interceptions. Dak had 66. Passing yardage, 25,700 to 25,600.
1: Wow.
0: And completion percentage, Herbert 66.2, Dak 66.6. Herbert, 0 playoff wins, Dak 2. So, I just thought it was interesting. I'm no longer holding the water for Justin until he does something, but anyway.
1: Well, that's always been my point with him.
0: Yeah, I know it. I know. You've been very consistent.
1: Yeah, he was viewed in a long time as this phenomenal quarterback, and at times he looks like that.
0: Yeah, not this year.
1: And it's what gets me with him is like, it's just, we're always making excuses for him. When I say we, I just mean the NFL public. Feels like they were always, he doesn't have a good coach. Imagine if he had a Mike McDaniel as a coach, and he didn't have an O-line last year. Imagine if he had an O-line, and his receivers aren't good. Imagine if he had receivers. And it's just, it's on him to make somebody good, right?
0: Yeah. Yeah, make others around you better.
1: I mean, you're getting paid like one of these guys that can lift up an entire offense. Yeah. He does not do that.
0: No. I mean, I did not realize he had 4 rookies starting in front of him, though, yesterday. I learned that yesterday.
1: On Sunday?
0: Yeah. And it's true, he does not have a weapon other than Ladd McConkey. But, I mean, yeah. And here's the other thing that I see something different in him this year. I've seen some of his press conferences. He's checked out. He is whatever. I mean, he's locked in. He's got, they gave him the money, right? And the no trade clause, but he's checked out.
1: He's never come across to me as a super fiery competitor.
0: Yeah.
1: Jim Harbaugh can say what he wants about the guy. I never once have I seen him, even on the field, like yelling at guys. He's not a. He's never been that guy. He's got the laid back Southern California surfer vibe. That's what he's got. That's how he's always come across to me.
0: Yeah. Can't argue with that. I don't know what the answer there is, because you're not going to get new skill players. You're not going to get uninjured. Jim Harbaugh's not changing. You're locked into Mike McDaniel's system, which appears to be a little complicated to just bail on in the middle of the year. I don't know. I don't know what the answer is. And their schedule's brutal. They're going to lose a lot of games.
1: Yeah, next 4, they go to Kansas City. They play the Rams, technically a home road game for the Chargers. Texans are at home. Maybe that fan base isn't big enough to where they'll take over SoFi. Mm-hmm. Then you go to Baltimore.
0: And they're getting people. Baltimore's getting people back.
1: Right. They're getting healthier.
0: Yeah.
1: Now, the back half of the schedule, it gets easier, but you've still got the Broncos, the Chiefs, the 49ers, on the Patriots on the back half of the schedule.
0: Yeah.
1: Like, you get the Dolphins in there, but that's week 15, or their 15th game. That's week 16 for them.
0: Yeah.
1: That's... They're going to be... They will have punted on the season at that point. They've probably already punted on the season.
0: They sure seem like
1: and
0: it.
1: And we've got... Schefter came out, I think it was yesterday. I saw it last night after the show. But he was on with McAfee, and he was asked about the possibility of Justin Herbert being traded. Mm-hmm. And he said, I asked somebody in the Chargers organization. They said, it has not even been discussed.
0: Okay.
1: And Schefter said, like... You know, you'll never get a full-on, yes, we're going to trade this guy, or it's very rare.
0: Yeah.
1: But you do get, we're not planning on it, but we'll always listen to offers, and we can't pass up something that's too good to be true. There's none of that going on with the Chargers right now.
0: Okay.
1: They are steadfast that this is their guy.
0: Okay. Well, probably get... could you get three out of three first-rounders out of them? Two definitely.
1: Oh, two for sure.
0: Yeah,
1: two for sure.
0: Yeah.
1: Now, I don't think you'd get all three of the Jets ones this year.
0: Right, right.
1: But yeah, could you get two 1 year and then one the next? Probably.
0: Mm-hmm.
1: Probably.
0: Stammer says, thank you, Chris. You're absolutely right about Herbert. I'm over it. Detroit Pizza. Should Justin Herbert actually get married? At least he can hold that over Dak Prescott when comparing this. Dak and his fiance just split up.
1: That's good. It's the only way either one of them are getting a ring this year.
0: Woo!
1: Hey-o!
0: He made Keenan Allen a decent wide receiver. That's from Wig.
1: All right. Wasn't Keenan Allen there? He did have Keenan Allen, though.
0: Yeah, yeah.
1: It's a good pull by Wig.
0: Hmm. Gabe Kaplan's agent, I know I'm a bit of a homer, but how many years did Tom Brady have nobody to throw to? Troy Brown? How many years was he the number one receiver? Kevin Falk? Some there.
1: Yeah.
0: Bear down. I say Peyton Manning. I saw Peyton Manning make careers for nobody receivers until they played with the Colts. So who's Josh and Dak doing it for? Well, hold on. Wait a minute. So Marvin
1: leap.
0: Harrison, Reggie.
1: No. He's saying... Yes, there are those guys, but you also had your Dallas Clarks, your Brandon Stokely's, who was the guy who got rocked against the Eagles and had the bad concussion on the field, the white receiver. I don't know how else to say it.
0: Yeah.
1: he had a few.
0: Okay.
1: He had a few.
0: Harry Carey, check again. Justin Herbert's career is what the career of Bo Callahan from the movie Draft Day would have been like. See, I didn't see that movie.
1: How did you not see that movie?
0: Apparently, I haven't seen a lot of movies that y'all think I should have been seeing over the years.
1: Granted, we never saw how Bo Callahan's career panned out, but
0: yeah.
1: When you don't have teammates going to your 21st birthday party, that's a huge red flag in the NFL.
0: Oh, yeah?
1: Yeah, big time.
0: Sounds a little bit like Kobe.
1: Big
0: right?
1: time.
0: He wasn't tight with the guys in the locker room.
1: At the beginning, but by the end he was.
0: Mm. Clemson Hunter, Chargers win or die with Herbert. Good luck. Teacher Todd, this sounds like Stafford talk before he was traded to a real team. Well, and Stafford came out and kind of quietly requested it after yet another coach, Matt Patricia, was going to be fired. He's like, I can't do this again.
1: It worked out for both teams.
0: Sure. Stammer time. Josh Allen does it with no buddies.
1: That's also true. I mean, Stephon Diggs was there for a while.
0: Yeah, he was a problem.
1: He's got good tight ends.
0: Yeah. Bear down. How in the heck have you not seen Draft Day, Craig? You have to watch that movie this weekend. It's a great movie. Look, I can't watch every movie out there.
1: Hold on. It's not a great movie. It's really not a great movie. It is a movie about the NFL draft, though, and you should see it.
0: Okay.
1: You know what? Before the draft next year,
0: yeah,
1: just put it on your list.
0: Okay.
1: Not a must in season.
0: Okay. And Raider Mike says Justin Herbert is Gardner Minshew with a better arm. Now we're getting low.
1: That's a little... I don't know about that.
0: All right, we're into the 4 o'clock hour on a Wednesday. I'm chewing up Wig's time here. Ladies and gentlemen, Wig Wednesday with Wig News, first fast everywhere. That's next. Craig Sheeman and company on the Fan, Southwest Florida Sports Authority.
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3: Patrick, and this is Above the Noise. Postseason baseball is a way of making everything that happened during the regular season feel irrelevant. Four bad games, your season's over. But when you're a four-time MVP, the standard's a little different. Shohei Ohtani is finding that out. He hasn't homered since August 18th. He's driven in just one run over that stretch. He finished the regular season 11 for 70 with 29 strikeouts. He has continued to struggle in October, going 3 for 20. Naturally, the conversation has turned to, what do you do if your manager, Dave Roberts? It's difficult to blame Roberts. On one hand, the Dodgers can't afford to keep waiting for their star to rediscover his swing. On the other hand, we're talking about one of the most talented players the game has ever seen. But four MVPs, baseball's richest contract. When it comes to one swing that could make the entire conversation disappear, do you leave Ohtani in the lineup? I'm Dan Patrick, and this is Above the Noise. 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

0: Here we go. 4 o'clock hour. And then some. A little tardy here today as we roll through a hump day Wednesday. But you know what time it is, ladies and gentlemen. Chris, can we fire up the intro music, please? Yeah. Let's do it. Craig Sheeman and company. I'm the Fan, Southwest Florida Sports Authority, with a big hello on a Wig Wednesday, ladies and gentlemen. Turn up your radios and say hello to Wig!
1: Yes, baby, what it do, what it do, what it do, Southwest Florida, what it do.
0: What's up, Wig?
1: Listen, bro, this is why you gotta love this show.
0: Yeah.
1: You know you hear sports all day on your radio. I ain't trying to rhyme, but I could do it all the time.
0: Yes, sir.
1: But you got to love the Fan, because, man, we talk about anything on the Fan.
0: Yes, sir.
1: Now, you know I always be listening all week. But my show get directed depending on how it leads in. And so, come on, Craig.
0: What did I do now?
1: Why is you... See, I told y'all Craig is the guy that shakes the beehive and run, and somebody else gets stung up. You like the White Urkel. Be like,
0: White Urkel. Wow.
1: So, you went way in there and tried to get my boy in trouble.
0: Who's
1: you that? Tried to almost start trouble in the household. Why did you ice that man go to see his go to his game? And you know, if the wife say don't go, he don't supposed to go.
0: Oh, you're talking about female ref and Bearcat Dave?
1: Who? Yeah, you don't know who I'm talking about. I'm not trying to divulge all the information like you do.
0: For those that just tuned in, I knew they were listening and texting, and I know they're going to the Steelers Bucks. She's a Steelers fan, and I just asked, did they do equal time and equal finances and go shell out for the Bengals Dolphins game, because he's a Bengals fan last week. That's all I asked.
2: Just the Dolphins.
1: Yeah, do you hear this, people? Do you see how he's trying to bike pedal? If that's not a thing in their house, now it might be, because he don't put it on the airwaves. Hey, Bearcat Dave, now. If you have to sleep on the couch, blame Craig.
0: Well, he's already watching the games in the other room. I mean, not the same as sleeping on the couch, but no, I feel like...
1: See what you're doing? You said it's stirring the pot. Boy, you a hey, Bearcat Dave, you might not messing with Craig. You may not make it back to the bedroom.
2: This is actually
1: you might be sleeping in the doghouse.
2: This is a genius move by Bearcat Dave, because his Bengals are on bye this week, so he gets the brownie points with the wife. He gets to go to an NFL game where he really doesn't care about the outcome of it. In fact, he'll probably be a Bucks fan if I'm gathering, if I'm guessing.
0: No, I don't think so.
2: But he'll be a quiet Bucks fan.
1: He better do like the guy who I kind of don't like. He better do roses in bedroom and do some makeup. Because y'all going to have a man in the doghouse. Craig, you.
0: Well, I think they're on solid ground. I've known them for years. I think we're very comfortable. We're fine. I think we're fine. If I have stirred something up, I will be the first to apologize. That's not my game. I'm not into, splitting people. Well,
1: yeah, you're going to have a man going into his saves account. That account he don't want to go into. Now, if the wife, she see anything on this little trip, she going to have to get it because of you. So that's why y'all got to watch Craig. I told y'all with them hate darts and everything. Listen to how he talk. But that's what he do. That's why he great at what he do.
0: All right. Well, I'll be on the lookout for Bearcat Dave and female ref text again today. Just make sure everything's cool.
1: Listen.
0: Hey, can I congratulate? Can I bring something up? I want to congratulate you guys for the win on Friday night, man.
2: Oh, yeah. Good job,
0: Good
2: Wig.
0: Job, you and the Hall of Famer.
1: Oh, man, it was such a great game. Oh, and I mean, we've been in a lot of games, even some of the ones that have came out being atrocious.
0: Yeah.
1: It's the fact that, like I said, with what happened with the defection of the last coach and he took most players, we kind of left with, as they say, the cupboard is bare.
0: Yeah.
1: You know, we might only have a couple good canned goods up there. You know, everything else might be beets.
0: Yeah.
1: And string beans. You know, as far as
0: yeah,
1: not no good canned goods.
0: No, but I know it's been a building and layering yep. process 1 week at a time. And then you had some stiff competition in weeks 1 and 2. So I get it. I get it.
1: No, all the way through. See, the last coach built this schedule because of the simple fact that, you know, the school had to made the playoffs 2 years. So this schedule was kind of like a SEC schedule.
0: Mm.
1: The first 6 games was all from teams that all made it to the playoffs last year.
0: Yeah.
1: And they all pretty much are junior and senior laden.
0: Mm.
1: And, you know, so that, yeah, you feel me?
0: Yeah, I feel you. So
2: well, you gotta learn how to win, Wig, and it sounds like you guys are on the path.
1: Oh, man, you know you got the spark plug out there. You know, I try to keep everything crunk, but the car can only stay crunk so long. You know, like I say, we don't got a lot of depth.
0: Yeah.
1: And so it's like a phone, when you look at them blocks on the phone, you start out with 4. And then by the third quarter, the phone, you don't got no blocks. And you're like, oh, man.
0: Mm.
1: It's, you know, that energy, that stamina, you know, without the depth, it's hard to stay in game.
0: Yeah.
1: Without numbers and depth, you know, so. But my Canes are still winning.
0: Yeah. Well, they're on bye this week, right?
2: No, they're on bye last week.
0: Okay, so you got Florida State?
2: Florida State this week. Yeah.
0: All right.
1: Yeah, we got FS Poop. But I just want to talk about your FS Poop.
0: All right.
1: And if I was texting on the phone, you would see FS and the other emoji. You know what emoji I'm talking about.
0: Oh, poop. Mm-hmm. Yeah.
2: The poop.
0: So this is like a back-to-back bye weeks. Basically.
1: Pretty much. But I want to talk about another team in Florida.
0: Okay.
1: Let's all see it at one time. Go.
0: Go.
1: No.
0: Go.
1: No, no, no, no, no. No Gators.
0: No Gators. Oh, my. Yeah. They.
1: And left over right. Not right over left. Watch this. Left over right. The Gators got no bite. I hope you guys, those get her done guys.
0: Yeah.
1: I hope y'all have taken y'all taste of humble pie and sit down.
0: Mm.
1: Stay off the internet. Be quiet to y'all. Like they say, every dog has their day. Till which y'all ain't played Georgia yet. They go another loss.
0: Mm-hmm.
1: Until y'all come back around. Until then, Miami is the new team in town.
0: Mm.
2: They've got a better win than you this year.
0: Resume.
1: I don't care. Y'all keep talking about that. And listen, Ole Miss, just like what my offensive coordinators say, they shouldn't come out with ranks. But like after October, because all this preseason stuff, Ole Miss ain't what it was, and as you see it, LSU ain't what it is.
0: Mm. Yeah,
2: you think?
1: And I don't want to hear no SEC bias or they play in the Southern Conference.
2: Uh huh.
1: Win in your conference, like my mentor used to say, well, get your pens out with the 3 E's in life. Execution with effort and no excuses.
0: Mm. Okay. All right.
2: So, okay, you know, all right, fine.
0: Just win your SEC.
2: Yeah, because it's the same as winning the ACC, something that Miami's never done.
1: Never done, but hey, yeah, that's the past. We ain't talking about the past. We talking, see, now you want to stir the pot. When the last time Alabama won the SEC?
2: More recently than Miami's lifted a conference championship. Isn't that correct?
1: But it's been a while since you want to talk. We could get on your train, too.
2: I think it's
1: you like several teams because you know you like North Carolina, too.
2: I think it's been 3 years, Wig. I think it's been 3 whole years.
0: Wow, that's a long time.
2: Yeah, it's a long time. when you've got a pedigree like Alabama, yeah, it's been a long time.
1: They're supposed to have it like that when ain't nothing going on in that state.
2: But isn't Miami supposed to win the ACC? What happened last year? Duke won it. And then you had to go steal their quarterback.
0: The basketball school?
2: You had to steal their quarterback.
1: Things happening. Y'all ain't steal no playoffs? Hold on. Y'all ain't steal no playoffs?
2: We develop our own quarterbacks, Wig.
1: Alabama ain't still no playoffs?
2: Maybe a couple.
0: Doesn't Miami have a new quarterback every single year?
2: Every year, yeah. Yeah.
1: So come on now. So what, you know, one cradle don't rock no other cradle. You know what I'm saying?
2: Just don't take Florida State too lightly on Saturday night, Wig. This is a big-time rivalry. We just saw a down-and-out Oklahoma team knock off number one-ranked Texas. Granted, that's...
1: And you know what? Hey, listen.
0: These are Coach Keller games.
1: And you are right. But listen, I just kind of think, man, listen, we playing in Hard Rock. Well, it's going to be loud, and it's going to be ruckus. And if they don't come out with any kind of start, it's going to be ugly.
0: I didn't find it to be that intimidating in January 19th. But, in fact, we had more fans.
2: Oh, no. Oh, no.
1: There you go with that. And why did y'all? Because y'all, and then you knew all the stipulations to why they, how they divvied out the tickets. See, Greg, there you go with the BS. And they tried to, you know what it was. They didn't even want to let a lot of the Miami people be there because y'all was been crying that, oh, it's just a home game. Man, won't y'all stop the rhetoric, man? Y'all know these people don't know all the in-depths of sport like we do. And y'all want to put it over the airway, but I'm here to tell you and stop you right now in your tracks. Stop that. And you watch this. I'm glad that you said that because you couldn't even afford a ticket to go over there yourself.
0: Because it was in high demand, man.
2: Then I got the ticket. It was the parking pass.
0: That was $1,000 parking.
1: So stop with that, bro. I got some for all. Bro, you forgot I was in the Navy. I was in the military. I'm always have something to say and come back with. You never win.
0: But I did win.
2: You guys are 21.5-point favorites?
0: Oh, really?
1: Hey, how many passes you threw?
0: Huh?
1: How many passes you threw?
0: Me personally, none.
2: It was the backup.
1: Okay, I'm done.
2: Hey, doesn't Indiana get a new quarterback every year, too?
0: Let's not go there.
2: Sorry.
1: Listen. We don't want to bring it up. They got a ring from the guy, and they got rid of his brother. Think about that now.
0: Yeah, he's at Georgia Tech now. Throwing pick sixes.
1: See what I'm saying? But that's what I'm saying. Y'all get rid of the people. Y'all supposed to at least cut the man on there. Let him got a little money. Y'all know his mama sick. Got a little disease. Y'all should let him got a little money from the meal deal. And then let him go. Y'all booted the man right out to Fernando left. And to be watch this. But Fernando went back to Cal to get his degree. Not from y'all.
0: That was his mistake.
1: No. So see what I'm saying, y'all? When they shoot these darts at me, because I'm over here, got the 300 shields bolted up together like 300. All them bounce right off.
2: So we going to have a sellout Saturday night?
1: You know what? Does the crowd even really care or matter about what goes on the field?
2: Yes.
1: How so? Because watch this. Death Valley had a whole bunch of people up there.
2: Yeah, they did.
1: And watch this. By the third quarter, you know what they were saying? Thank you. Because we get to go home and beat the traffic. Because it was already a blowout.
0: Let's beat the traffic.
2: It was a little thin. Yeah.
1: See, I love y'all boys. Y'all boys bring the best trash talk out of me. And I just take this stuff out there on my football field on Sundays and I just give it to them. Y'all stir me up, and I have to go stir them up. Because y'all know I'm a positive guy. I try to support you, little everybody.
0: Yeah.
1: But Craig, like I said, you be stirring. Because my Dolphins don't give me nothing to talk about. Why? See, Chris, you didn't even watch the game, did you?
2: I watched parts of it.
0: He's a partial watcher this year.
2: Yeah, I'm going to.
0: He's in and out. It's background noise.
2: I'm not subjecting myself to that.
1: You be putting shekels on everything. I seen Chris put shekels on two squirrels racing outside. And I couldn't believe you.
0: Well, yeah.
2: If we got a straight line on it, then yeah.
0: Hey, Tua completed all of his passes this week. What did you think of Tua on Sunday night?
1: I loved it.
0: Technically, he was three for three.
1: Listen. I told you I'm on about 10 hurricane and probably about 10 dolphin platforms and groups.
0: Yeah.
1: So you still got Tua homers.
2: Oh, yeah.
1: So really? When Tua got when Tua got in the game, it's a guy that made himself look so bad. And I was going to send it to Chris. I think I might have did send it to Chris. But the guy said, oh, yeah, Tua in the game. Tua time, baby. Let's show Miami why they let you go.
0: Mm-hmm.
1: 2 seconds later, he threw the pick. And we're like, yeah, that's why we let him go.
2: You did send that to me.
1: Okay, yeah, you see what I'm saying? 2 seconds later. Bro, that guy's done. If y'all want to talk about somebody robbing the NFL, it's Tua. Kirk Cousins robbing. It's Tua. They know that. Listen, and what's going to happen, and I'm on a serious, let me get my serious voice.
0: Okay.
1: He going to mess around. He going to either sue the league or something. Somebody go, because he shouldn't even be out there, man.
0: Yeah.
1: Regardless of it may be his decision, whatever, but just like they made Steve Young quit the game and Romo. Hey, look, bro, if you get one more DD and you're gone.
0: Yeah.
1: And after that performance right there, don't just go and get a clipboard. Go back to Hawaii, groom quarterbacks, and, you know.
0: I'm with you. Listen. I'm with you. I don't want to see him get hurt. You got his payday. He got his bag. Just go enjoy, enjoy your kids.
1: Think about this, though. Now, think about this honestly. Honestly, think about it. If he get into rest, is he going to run?
2: No.
1: Oh, did you see what I'm saying?
0: Yeah.
1: So why did they sign this dude?
0: I'm not sure. I don't know what the plan is at quarterback in Atlanta, to be honest.
2: He's left-handed.
1: I can hear it in your voice like, dang, we ain't kind of really making sense. See what I'm saying? He shouldn't even be in the league.
0: Yeah, well, I agree with you. I agree. All right, Wig, it is time for a rhyme, my friend.
1: Boy, it's time for a rhyme. Let me see what I got for y'all today. Okay. Well, we in October. It's the month of trick or treat. For me, looking at the schedule, it don't look like no teams on here we could beat. Already told y'all, if we don't win no game, what's going to happen? I'm going to be in my car, headed to Hard Rock, and being the coach ain't going to be doing no rap. Fins glide, everybody.
0: Fins glide. Ain't no team we can beat.
2: No, not.
0: I like that.
2: Not unless the Titans are on the schedule.
0: That is a Wig Wednesday epic performance. By the way, just while we were talking to Wig there, Bearcat Dave did text in. I want to clear this up. If I had wanted to go to the Dolphins game or any other game, female ref would have been fine with it. Yeah. I just didn't want to miss my game on the big screen.
2: Smart.
0: There you go.
2: Smart move there.
0: There you go. It's all everything's fine. All right, later on, we got a little bit of trivia. And then the 5 o'clock hour will be here. We got Wednesday Wisdom Fun Facts. So trivia this hour, get some vouchers to some Everblades tickets. Next hour, gift card to Shoeless. I mean, that's awesome. Craig Sheeman and Company here on The Fan, Southwest Florida's Sports Authority.
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Come on. Craig Sheeman and company here on The Fan, Southwest Florida Sports Authority. Bottom of the 4 o'clock hour coming up in a few minutes. We'll have trivia and you get yourself some vouchers to some Everblades tickets this season. The regular season starts this weekend. Hanging the banner on Saturday. You can listen to the games here on The Fan. Also, we are going to take the show on the road a week from tomorrow. We'll be at Tacos and Tequila Cantina in the Cape, Pine Island in Del Prado, and we are looking forward to that. That's going to be a blast, so we'll have more details coming up on that. But yeah, mark your calendars a week from tomorrow out there up in the Cape. A lot of texts, as you can imagine, coming in while Wig was doing Wig Wednesday, Wig News, first fast everywhere. A lot of them congratulating him on the coaching win, Cypress Lakes and Banana Fudge and Take the Over. Fallout Mutant says Wig is great, but it sounds like some people say it sounds like he's making some excuses. Was he making excuses? Because he says no excuses. I love it when Chris Beasley gets Wig fired up. That is Herbie Hancock. Yeah, I didn't even do it. Grumpy, gotta love Wig making.

0: excuses. Was he making excuses? When we're talking about the U?
1: I don't think so.
2: I didn't. Probably not.
1: Yeah, probably not.
0: A couple
1: not.
0: People thought they was. Hey, Corn Cob, hey, Wig. I thought there were no excuses. Hearing a lot of excuses. These got to be Florida State fans. That's what I'm thinking. Mr. Bubbles. Ouch. Miami needs a high-profile opponent to sell out their stadium. They can't do it themselves.
1: Yeah. Well, as Wig says, there's a lot to do in South Florida, which is not an excuse.
0: No.
1: It's a reason.
0: No.
1: Which could be interpreted as an excuse.
0: Mm.
1: I got some quarterback news for you, Craig.
0: Okay. I'd love to hear it. What do we got?
1: Sunday,
0: yeah.
1: We get Falcons and Bears.
0: Yeah.
1: Possibility of Tua and Tyson Bagent going at it.
0: Yeah.
1: Looks like that's not going to be the case.
0: Okay.
1: Kevin Stefanski says Michael Penix Jr. on track to play Sunday against the Bears.
0: Okay.
1: And Caleb Williams listed as a full participant at practice today.
0: See, they went up to Penix and says, hey, how's the rib? It's broken. I can't play. Yeah, about that. Look, man, did you see Tua out there? You got to play. So
1: We can't go with him. We can't go with him again.
0: Mm.
1: And the Chargers maybe setting the table to make a change at quarterback. They have just signed former Bengals and Buccaneers quarterback Jake Browning.
0: Oh, really?
1: Now, he did get signed to the practice squad, but we can elevate him on a game day.
0: Oh, okay.
1: Yeah, we can pull him up. Emergency third.
0: QB controversy. All right. That's good news.
1: Jake Browning has just as many wins in the NFL this year as me and Justin Herbert combined.
0: That's true.
1: Think about it.
0: That's true.
1: You know?
0: Jake Browning, he's the one had his moment in the sun at Cincinnati, and then his wife started doing the social media and the spandex, right?
1: Yep, that's that one.
0: Okay, now she can go out to L.A. Probably be very happy out there.
1: A great market for her.
0: Yeah.
1: Yeah, great market. Maybe try to weasel your way into one of the suites with Madison Beer or something.
0: Yeah.
1: You know?
0: That'd be cool.
1: That would be cool.
0: What do we call them? Wags. Okay.
1: Yeah, wives and girlfriends.
0: Do competing position, I mean, same position. Do the wags get along? Like, hey, your man is the starter, but my man wants to be the starter. How do you think the relationships usually are in the wag situation? And is the backup wag getting up in the booth? Because remember, she wasn't up there till he was a starter.
1: It's probably okay.
0: Okay. Everybody knows their place.
1: I would think so.
0: Okay.
1: You know, maybe if you get a... like Kirk Cousins' wife and Fernando's girlfriend in the same booth. I don't know if he has a girlfriend, to be honest with you.
0: I don't either.
1: Yeah, I don't think he does.
0: He doesn't seem to have time for that.
1: No, he's too busy not playing football right now.
0: Kusher's caddy wrote a rhyme for Wig.
1: Okay.
0: Since Wig always has the rhyme.
1: Drop the line.
0: All right. I'm going to read this cautiously. I haven't proofread all of it.
1: Oh, gosh.
0: Dear Wig, Dolphins are bad. This is true. The U is back, ain't nothing new. The ACC is weak, but the SEC is tougher than a Miami street freak.
1: Okay.
0: There's more. That being said, let's see where to drop that bread. That's money. Good luck to the U, but you already knew. Big Ten got two good teams, but the SEC got the streams. Let's let it play out, and so has the clout, Hail State. Oh, that's Florida State, I presume?
1: Well, Hail State is Mississippi State.
0: Oh, all right.
1: By the way, Kamario Taylor,
0: yeah,
1: turf toe.
0: Hmm. Started out hot this year.
1: He was awesome this year.
0: Yeah. Okay, Lawrence will be a flop. Will the 1 p.m. Rays game tomorrow be on the radio?
1: No.
0: We will be on the radio.
1: Well, at 1, Colin will be on the radio, and then we'll be on at 3.
0: Yeah.
1: But no, we will not have the Rays game tomorrow.
0: Rays winners 3-1 over the Guardians, even up that series yesterday. Today, tonight, Brewers-Dodgers. Brewers up 2-0. Shohei Ohtani adamant about being in the lineup tonight.
1: He says he's playing.
0: Even with two injuries. He says he's close to figuring out his swing with the two injuries.
1: Well, Shohei, two more losses and you've got plenty of time to figure out your swing.
0: Maybe extra added plenty of free time because we're not going to start baseball till June next year.
1: There's no maybe about it.
0: Yeah.
1: At least in my mind.
0: I'm with you in that camp, sadly.
1: But in my mind, we're going to have 7 months off of baseball, 8 months off of baseball.
0: It's a good thing that this isn't a baseball-centric show.
1: No, it is not. No, it's not.
0: By the way, Don Mattingly, 2-year deal with the Phillies, going to stay on.
1: Although I have watched more of the postseason this year than in years past.
0: I've watched a little bit every night.
1: Yeah, we've had some good environments, you know, outside of St. Petersburg.
0: Yeah, yeah.
1: Did you see the overhead shot?
0: No.
1: Oh, my gosh. It was from last night.
0: It was empty?
1: Not empty, but it ain't full.
0: Because I remember the last time a couple games ago, it was full, right? The Yankee. Oh, this is
1: It was the Yankees.
0: This is like Miami selling out when good teams come in for football.
1: I didn't say it.
0: That's what the texter said.
1: Right, that's what the texter said.
0: But that's
1: said.
0: The analogy I'm coming up with.
1: Yeah, yeah, it's like that.
0: Okay. Bear down. Craig beating the beehive and running. Others get stung. That's hilarious. All right. Well, Chris, today is October 14th.
1: All day long.
0: It is National Dessert Day. That's a day I could get behind.
1: You know what? Twist my arm.
0: Yep. It is also...
1: Oh, I got a funfetti cake at the house.
0: From what? Oh, you got a bunch of birthdays this week.
1: Yeah, it was my son's birthday last week, so my mom brought over a funfetti cake on Sunday for him.
0: Yeah.
1: And still hanging around.
0: Yeah.
1: Yeah.
0: That's where you keep going back. Oh, let me just get a little slice here. Then you're back again 15 minutes later and get another little slice.
1: My youngest was livid with me last night because he asked for a slice of cake. I said, yeah, let me get you a slice.
0: Yeah.
1: And I got myself a slice as well, naturally.
0: Yeah.
1: I gave myself a slightly bigger slice because he weighs 42 pounds and I weigh
0: more.
1: More. So I bring the pieces of cake over to the coffee table. We sit down. We got the Lightning game on.
0: Yeah.
1: And actually mad at me that I got him a bigger piece or that I took the bigger piece. I said, you got more sprinkles on yours. Isn't that something? He goes, no, I want more cake.
0: I want more cake. Oh, this is great. This is great. It is National Pet Obesity Awareness Day. You don't want the pets to get heavy. It'd be bad on their joints.
1: Ruby's down about 15 pounds in the last 6 months.
0: She's ready for a marathon.
1: She's looking...
0: The knees are spry.
1: Spry.
0: Yeah.
1: Yeah, looking like playing weight, you know?
0: Yep. Yeah. Uncrustable, it is also my birthday. It's a great day. I know, Uncrustable. I wish you happy birthday earlier today because somebody asked me to.
1: I got two Uncrustables in the fridge that I'm going to house as my dinner tonight.
0: Really?
1: Mm-hmm.
0: No, what, nobody's having anything else?
1: Hockey practice goes till 7:30. A little too late for me to.
0: The diet gets a little tricky when you're never home.
1: Uh huh.
0: I get it.
1: Uh huh.
0: What flavor?
1: Grape.
0: Standard.
1: Yeah, it's
0: excellent.
1: It's fantastic.
0: They're all good. On this day in 1908, the Cubs beat the Tigers to clinch the World Series in 5 at Bennett Park. Only 6,200 fans. Smallest World Series crowd ever. Must have been some bad weather. Bennett Park, that's not familiar to me. I wonder if that was in Chicago before. That wasn't before Wrigley. Yeah, it was before Wrigley. Wrigley was 1912, I think.
1: Same year the Titans. Nope, that's Fenway. That's,
0: yeah. But, so, yeah, 1912, that was all. Fenway opened up the same day as the Titanic went down, I believe. 1926, Winnie the Pooh makes its literary debut. We got a texter that texted earlier. We just call him the Pooh now.
1: Mm-hmm.
0: You got Piglet and Owl and Rabbit and that just a buzzkill Eeyore. Mm.
1: Well, you forgot. You forgot about Tigger.
0: And Tigger. He's probably the most fun.
1: Yeah.
0: Yeah, you're right. My bad. 1978 on this day, Reggie Jackson was a base runner going from first to second. He leaned his hip out to deflect the throw to first base. It created quite a kerfuffle. Yankees won 4-3. Tommy Lasorda was as hot as he's ever been. And then, before Tommy Lasorda died, he and Reggie were in the booth at a game, a little guest appearance, and they started arguing about it again. And this is just a few years ago. 1979, Wayne Gretzky scored his first goal. How did he turn out? Was he any good?
1: He was a solid player.
0: Did he score a few more?
1: Yeah, solid player.
0: 1985, the Jets retired number 12. It took him to 1985 to retire Joe Namath's jersey. Oh, yeah, that was a thing when Aaron Rodgers came in. Like, what number would he wear? Because that was 12. Mm-hmm. Can't do it. Joe Montana had 6 touchdown passes versus Atlanta in 1990 on this day. Also on this day in 2003, Steve Bartman, back to Cubs baseball, deflected the ball from Moises Alou, and the Cubs gave up 8 runs that inning. They lost it and lost to your Marlins, 8-3.
1: Florida Marlins.
0: Yeah.
1: Yep, and nobody ever brings up that shortstop, I think it was Alex Gonzalez, had 2 errors, and he was a Gold Glove winner that year.
0: Yeah, that was really the problem.
1: Yeah, that was actually the problem. But let's blame the guy with the headphones in the stands.
0: Who can't go anywhere in this city of Chicago anymore.
1: I think it's died down a bit since, was it 2016 when they won?
0: Is it going to flip where he's like celebrity status, or will he always be scorned?
1: I don't think it'll ever be celebrity status, but I think that it's tempered down enough.
0: Okay. Well, it helps when they finally eventually did win.
1: Correct.
0: One year later.
1: Yeah.
0: In 2020, the NFL canceled the Pro Bowl scheduled for January 2021 because of COVID. Took them this long to cancel it. Birthdays today. John Wooden would have been 116 today.
1: Hmm.
0: Stephen A. Smith's birthday.
1: Happy birthday, Stephen.
0: Mm. Usher, his birthday.
1: Okay.
0: And Jared Goff, born in 1994. Wow, he's younger than you. In 1944, we lost Erwin Rommel. Now, did he go the way of, because you're the World War II buff. Did he take his own life? Was he hung? Was he killed? I don't remember how Rommel's demise came about in World War II.
1: Yeah, I don't know how he passed, but nicknamed the Desert Fox.
0: Yeah.
1: Had the ability to consistently outflank the Allied forces in North Africa and really caused a lot of headaches for us.
0: He sure did. We lost.
1: And then they moved him to the Atlantic, and I believe he was in Germany celebrating his wife's birthday on June 6th during D-Day. And he wasn't there to be able to move the tanks.
0: Bear Down says we bombed his ass en route in a car.
1: Loved it.
0: Yeah.
1: Love it.
0: Yeah. All right. We lost Bing Crosby on this day in 1977. The original crooner. All right. In honor of Jared Goff's birthday, we're going to do trivia. Quarterbacks who played in a Super Bowl but never won. That is tough.
1: Jimmy Garoppolo.
0: That is tough. We need caller 9. We got some Everblade ticket vouchers.
1: Kerry Collins.
0: Ooh, that's a good one.
1: Yeah, you like that pool?
0: Yeah, I was at that Super Bowl. All right.
1: Cardale Stewart? No, he wasn't the quarterback for the 94 Steelers?
0: You know
1: 95?
0: What? Why don't we save it for trivia?
1: Okay.
0: Let's
1: all
0: not
1: right.
0: burn
1: all right.
0: through all of them
1: not
0: before the segment.
1: Okay.
0: Caller 239-479-5551. 239-479-5551. 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Craig Sheeman and company on the Fan, Southwest Florida Sports Authority.
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3: 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Is something going to change with him because he's there with C.J. 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
4: The man who stopped traffic in a shootout on I-75 in Lee County is back in Hillsborough County. LaDavion King is facing charges for the murder of a St. Petersburg woman. He's been in the hospital for weeks, and by the way, taxpayers will pick up that bill as he was shot by law enforcement in a standoff on the highway. Damage to the memorial built to remember 5 teenagers killed on Topgolf Way in Lee County. The mother of one of the teens found the tire marks and part of the fence around the memorial damaged. The memorial is right next to the road and retention pond where the 5 teens crashed their car into the water 3 years ago and drowned. The city of Cape Coral cut the ribbon on its newest park today. Festival Park is located off Wilmington Parkway, sits on nearly 180 acres with 10 multi-use fields. For Wink News, I'm Lois Tomey. First, fair, everywhere.
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7: Peak season, a wave in the Atlantic, a disturbance in the Caribbean, a storm in the Gulf. 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Every advisory, every shift in the track, every hour it matters. When the tropics turn, turn to Wink. Wink News, the weather authority.
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0: Time for trivia, and it is Jared Goff's birthday today. So we're going to do a trivia about quarterbacks who made it to the Super Bowl but didn't win. All right. Caller 9 is Devil Dog. Devil Dog, welcome. How are you?
13: All right. How are you?
0: Very good. What you up to today?
13: Heading to work. Getting ready for the weekend. Got Florida State coming in.
0: Okay. All right. Well, we'll see how that goes. But Florida State and Miami. All right. Here you go. Your first question. First one of three correct answers is a winner. Your first question is, Jared Goff and the Rams made the Super Bowl and only scored 3 points versus who?
13: Was that, Kansas City?
0: No. No, it was not. Chris, do you remember?
1: New England.
0: The Patriots. Correct answer. All right.
13: I knew it was one of them.
0: Yeah. All right, Chris. Young, promising quarterback Dan Marino led the Dolphins to the Super Bowl and lost to who?
1: They lost to the Washington Redskins?
0: That's what I thought it was, but that's not what I when I looked it up.
13: Oh, 49ers.
0: 49ers, yeah. Chance to steal, you stole it, Devil Dog.
13: They played in Stanford.
0: Stanford? Yeah, yeah. My guess would have been Commander. Or
1: a home game, Redskins, huh?
0: Yeah, yeah, exactly. All right, Devil Dog with a 1-0 lead. Back to Devil Dog. What quarterback started the most Super Bowls and never won?
13: That would be Fran Tarkenton?
0: No.
13: Or Jim Kelly, yeah. One or the other.
1: Jim Kelly.
0: That's Jim Kelly is the correct answer. All right, Chris. Who started 3 of the 4 Vikings Super Bowl appearances and never won?
1: Thank you, Fran Tarkenton.
0: Fran Tarkenton is correct. All right, we're tied at 1. All right, Devil Dog. What starting quarterback blew the biggest lead in Super Bowl history? It was 28-3, in case you can't remember. Who was the quarterback?
13: That would be Matty Ice.
0: That is correct. All right, Chris. 3 Bengals quarterbacks have started Super Bowls and never won. Can you name them? You need to phone a friend when Bearcat Dave?
1: I can name 2. Burrow, Boomer. No, I can't even name it.
0: Okay. All right. Devil Dog, chance to steal if you can name that other quarterback.
13: Was it Ken Anderson?
0: Yeah, it was. Ken Anderson. Is that it? That's a winner.
1: That's it. He stole 2 from me.
0: Good job, Devil Dog. All right.
13: Well, hopefully we pull out a big win this weekend.
0: All right. Well, good luck to you. It's you versus Wig, right? Are you talking about Florida State? And
13: No, I'm a Canes fan.
0: Oh.
13: I got a season ticket holder.
1: I think you guys will be fine.
0: Yeah, you'll be cool. You'll be good. All right. Talk to you later, Devil Dog. Appreciate it.
13: All right,
0: be good. All right, quarterbacks who played in a Super Bowl but never won. Chris, the Titans came up 1 yard short in their Super Bowl loss to the Rams. Who was the QB?
1: Steve McNair.
0: That's correct. The Carolina Panthers are 0-2 in the Super Bowl. Can you name their 2 starting quarterbacks?
1: Cam Newton and Jake Delhomme.
0: Well, that is correct. This Eagles quarterback reportedly threw up in the huddle versus the Patriots, a game they, of course, lost.
1: Donovan McNabb.
0: That is correct. And the 49ers won Super Bowls with Joe Montana and Steve Young. Name their 2 starting quarterbacks that played in Super Bowls and lost.
1: Jimmy Garoppolo and Colin Kaepernick.
0: That's correct. Also, Brock Purdy. I should have had 3 quarterbacks, right? He made it to a Super Bowl. I think the answer is 3, not 2.
1: Okay.
0: You got him right.
1: Those
0: you got
1: are the
0: right.
1: 2 that
0: yeah,
1: I went with.
0: You're correct. All right. Well, that's it. Happy birthday, Jared Goff. Hopefully, he will not be part of this question, this series of questions when we do this again. Maybe next year. How about that? Next year on this date, maybe we could do newest winning quarterbacks of the Super Bowl. Just one question about Jared Goff.
1: You going to get him a defense for his birthday?
0: No, we're just going to try and outscore everybody.
1: I like that. That's worked for teams in the past.
0: Wouldn't we want a 50-49 Super Bowl? How exciting.
1: Oh, sign me up for that.
0: How exciting was the Rams and the Bills? What if that was the Super Bowl?
1: Look, you guys, the Lions are one of the most exciting teams in all of football to watch. Just take the over every week.
0: Yeah.
1: They hit it on their own.
0: With potential train wrecks along the way. You're right.
1: It's awesome.
0: It's nerve-wracking.
1: No lead is safe. Oh, it's awesome for me. I enjoy watching them.
0: I don't have to go through heart palpitations this week.
1: Unless they're up 30, there's always a chance that there could be a crazy comeback.
0: Yeah. Yeah. Exactly. 30. If the lead is up to 30, I start to feel comfortable, depending on how much time is left.
1: Right, right.
0: Start doing math in my head. All right, can they score this many points in this amount of time? That's what I do. All right, the 5 o'clock hour is upon us. We'll run down headlines of the day and Wednesday Wisdom Fun Facts for your chance to win a gift card from Shula's. All that coming up. Craig Schubin and company on the Fan, Southwest Florida Sports Authority.
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0: 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And also, don't forget, a week from tomorrow, next Thursday, we'll be doing the show at Tacos and Tequila Cantina in the Cape, Pine Island and Del Prado. All right, let's go to the phones for some fabulousness here in the 5 o'clock hour. Ladies and gentlemen, let's say hello to Otis. What's up, Otis?
1: Yeah, it would be fabulous, but you two SOBs with needle in my home, boy. Especially you, Craig. You're a classless one national championship person. I will give you credit that your lousy-ass team was the first team to ever lose 700-plus games before anybody else did it in D1 football.
0: As Wig would say, that's in the past. I'm not about the past.
1: No. We all about the past. We all about the past because we learn from it, and it dictates our present and our future. So, yeah, you keep talking about your natty you won, which is in the past. And until Chris was purple in the face. So let's talk about that 740-some losses you got.
2: Okay. I got a question. Otis, I got a question for you. How many teams have lost a national championship in their home stadium?
1: I don't know. It can't be many. It don't happen all the time. I got a question for you. How many college football teams have played against, 50, 25, and 26-year-olds in the national championship.
0: Look at the roster. Miami had as many as we did.
2: Otis,
0: I'm sorry.
2: Otis, we're trying to fix that.
0: They did. You got a 28-year-old, eighth-year senior right now.
2: This is a 7.
1: Miami had one 24-year-old quarterback who was the oldest.
3: Who never went to class in 3 years.
1: He didn't need to go. He paid to play.
0: Professional.
1: He paid to play, and Fernando didn't need to go to Indiana. He went back to Cal to get his degree, as Wig said. Isn't that wonderful? But, Craig, the greater thing, for you, I know why you was bugging Wig like that.
0: Why's that?
1: You scared y'all going to lose by more than 14.
0: When?
1: You scared y'all going to get boat raced by Ohio State this week.
0: I don't fear that at all.
1: You should be.
0: No.
1: You should be.
0: No.
1: You should be.
0: No. We may lose, but we ain't getting boat raced. We got too much talent to get boat raced.
1: Y'all subpar. Nebraska had you quaking in your boots.
0: That was just a warm-up game.
1: I saw the Nebraska game. Kurt Cignetti's cheeks were so tight you couldn't fit a pin in there. What are you talking about?
0: I didn't see his cheeks. I don't think they were tight.
1: Yeah, well, he didn't do the hand on the hip thing. They was reversed the other way. They was like normal people hand on the hip. He wasn't doing more commercials. He was scared to death. So just be prepared, because if Matt Rhule knew how to win, if he remembered when he was at Baylor, you would already have one against you. He just don't know how to win.
0: Yeah.
1: You don't know how to win no more.
2: Nick Marsh coming out party last weekend.
0: It's about time.
2: I mean, who's got the best receiver Saturday? I don't know.
0: Well.
1: We ain't going to even talk at once. I love the receiver in Miami, but he ain't Jeremiah. That's just what it is. He ain't 6'4". Mm. They probably ask fast, but he ain't a 6'4" freak of nature.
2: No, Tony's incredible, but yeah, Jeremiah Smith, he's an alien, as I like to say, and that is a compliment for him.
0: Yeah.
1: He is definitely that.
0: Could be a Titan next year.
2: He wears 3X gloves.
1: He's got the good hands, he's got the size, he's got a lot, he's got it all.
0: The thing that irritates me is Julian saying we'll throw to him in triple coverage. Like Ryan Day will Ryan Day will go, he goes, oh, that was a good catch, a good play, bad decision on, there was probably a better choice. And they're not afraid to throw to him under any circumstance.
1: That's a 50-50 ball, even if it's two guys.
0: I know.
1: Because he probably going to out-jump him.
0: Mm-hmm.
1: He's probably going to out-jump him. Now, that may not happen in pro as much, but he going to be a 50-50 ball guy in pro in man-to-man coverage.
0: Yeah. Oh, yeah. Yeah.
1: All he's got to do is get his route running to super precision and, you know.
0: I got news for you. That was the one thing they worked on this offseason. He's getting that pretty dialed down right now, too.
1: It's good for college. Pro is a different thing. He's probably going to be great. I would love for him to wear that aqua and orange down there. And, you know, damn the Titans. I don't care nothing about them. They can lose. I need them to win two games. And Miami win one. And now I'm starting to get scared that he's going to be a Charger. Because I don't know what the hell they're doing out there. You know, your Justin Herbert loving ass to eat garbage. I mean, I waited 7 years to say it. Because I used to want him in Miami. But he ain't no better than Tua.
0: Okay.
1: Do they both turn the ball over? One just gets fingernails and go to the sideline. But Herbert goes out there and he's more worried about his next commercial with SoFi. And if he's going to get a bruise, will his girlfriend kiss him? And he's fumbling balls. It was insane when I watched him.
0: Did you say get a bruise when his girlfriend kisses him? Is that what you said?
1: No, I'm saying he's scared to get a bruise because she won't kiss him. You know, he got to keep his pretty boy face.
0: Okay, okay.
1: Him and Josh Allen are measurably very close. But Herbert is loosey-goosey with the ball. Josh would turn the ball over too. But it's just that you and so many people make excuses for that doctor. I mean, Geno Smith playing better than him. How disgusting is that?
0: Mm. Is he?
1: Look it up. Geno got more wins than him.
2: Yes. Well, by that metric, everybody has.
1: There's a few quarterbacks don't got it. Jacoby Brissett is playing better than a lot of guys. They just ain't winning. But Brissett better than Herbert. Yeah, everybody, whoever playing quarterback at the Raiders better than him. Mendoza might be as good as him if they stick him out there. I mean, Herbert, Craig, why are you enamored with him? Why do you love Justin Herbert so much?
0: Why don't you listen every day? I've cooled the Jets on him this year. I've made a culpa. Although I just pointed out he's got the same exact stats as Dak. He's the same as...
1: Okay, the only person worse with a quarterback than you is Harry Carey, and if he didn't have a couple of little kids and an old lady, I would be suspicious about him going up there and kissing Josh Allen. So he's the only one that's worse than you. You know, talking about this big, strong, strapping man in the red. He makes me nervous. I'm afraid to text because it might rub off on me. I'm not saying that about Malik Willis. I don't give a damn how he looks. He a dude. But if it weren't for Harry Carey, I would think you love you some Justin Herbert. He looks so good in shorts and a T-shirt. Oh, my God.
0: First of all, I've never said that, shorts and a T-shirt.
1: Well, you might as well. Hey, sidebar.
0: Yeah.
1: The kid, my daughter, Leah, they're doing great at North High. They have the best record volleyball varsity in the history of the school. They've swept the first two rounds of the districts. We do it again tomorrow against Charlotte. They are very formidable.
0: Nice, man. Tell her we said congratulations. That's awesome. Thank you. That's great.
1: Yes. We love the sweeps. We love to punish the schools. I felt bad for the kids that rode down on the charter bus from Sarasota momentarily, but I do like them to sweep them so I can get home early. And, you know, go ahead and crush them. Don't play with them too long. Let's get them out of the way. Now the competition is coming. So tomorrow, 7 o'clock at North. Oh no, we got to go to Charlotte because I think they're hosting.
0: Oh, okay.
1: And it should be worth watching. So it'll be a formidable opponent. And we can get that. You know, there'll be more in the future for high school.
0: Tell her we said good luck, man. That's awesome. That's good.
1: I will. I appreciate it. Boys, I'm going to let you guys get back to your other stuff and get to the Wednesday wins and fun facts. I, of course, am on little kid duty. I am here to pick up the 10-year-old. And I feel great. I got to give Craig crap. Thanks guys.
0: All right. See you, Otis. That is Otis, the fabulous 5 o'clock hour. All right. If you want to jump on that as an encore, 239-479-5551. Coming up tonight, Brewers and Dodgers. Dodgers season on the brink.
2: Kinda.
0: Well, they're down 2-0, so there's still some wiggle room. Shohei Ohtani insisted on playing despite two injuries. He's trying to tell everybody that he's close to figuring his swing out. Hasn't hit a home run since August 18th. Meanwhile, last night, the Rays got the 3-1 win over the Guardians. And that series is tied at 1. They will resume play tomorrow. In other baseball news, the Phillies went ahead and gave Don Mattingly a 2-year contract to continue to manage there with the Phillies. So, college football tonight. Got Kennesaw State and Missouri State. And also Western Kentucky taking on Sam Houston. Oh, there was one other college football note I wanted to bring. I didn't get to earlier today. So remember when the SEC and LSU were fighting and going to court about players that have had NFL experience coming in and playing the SEC, and Lane Kiffin was going to do it, LSU was going to do it, and the SEC said, don't you dare. And then the court said, well, he can.
2: Mm-hmm.
0: So that lawsuit is still going on. LSU requested that the conference drop that lawsuit, and the SEC said, no.
2: No, we're good.
0: It's still on, and because you're doing funny business with a basketball player that we're not too fond of right now that has been in the G League or something like that.
2: It truly is amazing how unlikable the LSU athletic department, or not the athletic department, the coaches are.
0: Yeah.
2: The high-profile coaches. Their football coach, Lane Kiffin, mm-hmm. You love him or you hate him.
0: Yeah.
2: Will Wade is...
0: He's had some problems.
2: Not an opinion.
0: Yeah.
2: The dirtiest coach in college basketball. And who's the Kim Mulkey?
0: Yeah.
2: Nobody likes her.
0: Not very likable.
2: No.
0: In fact, she had a Ukrainian player leave because she went and recruited a Russian player.
2: Yeah. Who could have seen that being an issue?
0: Yeah.
2: Let me get this out there. Otis was shouting out the North Fort Myers volleyball team. Captain Ron called in, said, let's get a shout out for the Green Wave Fort Myers High
0: Thank you,
2: volleyball
0: Captain Ron.
2: Team. So shout out there. Thank you, Captain Ron.
0: All right. That's good. Do all the shout outs. Let's see here. Shula's texted in while Otis was calling. He said, how many ACC championships have Miami won? We all know the answer together. It's zero.
2: It's not, yeah, it's less than one.
0: What if Florida State wins? Oh, my God.
2: Let's bring back Mike Norvell, you know?
0: Oh, they'll extend him. They'll roll him over.
2: Yeah.
0: Hey, we're picking up your rollover for year five. Yeah.
2: School option, we'll take that. It could ease a lot of Florida State fans.
0: Yeah, no doubt. Is that game's at?
2: It's at Hard Rock.
0: Hard Rock.
2: 21.5 point spread there.
0: Yeah. Oh,
2: Miami's favorite.
0: Yeah. Their favorite?
2: If you need me to clarify.
0: Sure. Now, I'm just going to say this is a neutral arbiter. I mean, every year.
2: Okay.
0: Every year Miami lets one slip.
2: Historically, well, yeah, recently, yeah.
0: We're halfway through the season. So, They just can't have it be this one, right?
2: Yeah.
0: Because there'll be hell to pay.
2: I don't have a lot of, there aren't a lot of those spots coming up.
0: I know Notre Dame's coming, I get Notre Dame, but I don't mean that a slip up. That would just be losing to a team that could be better than you. I'm just saying, but they usually slip one up against like just a team that they should be a no-brainer win.
2: They go to, no, Pitt goes there. Never mind.
0: Mm.
2: They go to Chapel Hill.
0: Well, Bill Belichick, he's hung for a half with Notre Dame, and then he just got a win over
2: Pitt.
0: Pitt, ranked team.
2: They're not, defensively, like, they're pretty good, North Carolina.
0: Yeah.
2: I don't know, I don't think they have the offense to keep up with Miami.
0: Bill Belichick hasn't paid attention to offense since Brady left.
2: It's the week before the Notre Dame game.
0: Oh, so look-ahead spot.
2: Look-ahead spot. Maybe, if you're saying they're going to slip up somewhere.
0: Mm-hmm.
2: And again, losing at Notre Dame would not be a slip up. Correct. That's a top five matchup.
0: We're on the same page there.
2: But maybe it's the Chapel Hill game. Whew. They went up there in 2004.
0: Yeah,
2: and lost. That was to the Tar Heel team with Eric Ebron.
0: Oh yeah,
2: at tight end. I know Eric Ebron, a big fan of you and the rest of the Detroit Lions fans out there.
0: Yeah.
2: Spent a first-round pick on a tight end that,
0: He was no Sam LaPorta.
2: That's a good way to put it.
0: God, that guy dropped more balls in the end zone than anybody in the history
2: of
0: Earth.
2: He had a huge Monday night game, though. I remember that.
0: Yeah.
2: There was one Monday night game where he showed out.
0: I had forgotten and blocked out his name until you just brought it back up.
2: Oh, come on. You can never block out Eric Ebron.
0: Oh, man. Pittsburgh John, Notre Dame has won more ACC regular season championships than Miami.
2: Mm. Wow. I mean, he's not wrong. 2020. The ACC did Notre Dame a solid.
0: Yeah, they did. But Pittsburgh John's in mourning today. He's texted a couple times today. Today's the anniversary of the Sid Bream slide.
2: You're going to have to expound on that for me.
0: I believe it was a Braves.
2: Oh, the Pirates.
0: Against the Pirates.
2: Gotcha. Yeah, yeah. I've seen that online.
0: World Series situation.
2: Yeah, I've seen that online.
0: And was that the year the Braves won it all? Because they only won it all once.
2: Don't know.
0: Yeah, they won their division 10 years in a row.
2: Mm-hmm.
0: Only won one World Series. I mean, we're talking with Smoltz and Maddox and Avery, and they just won one.
2: Glavin.
0: Yeah.
2: Yeah.
0: Probably the most versatile of all of them. Yes.
2: And Chipper Jones Andrew Jones.
0: Yep.
2: Andrew Jones was more the back half of the run.
0: Yeah.
2: Not the front half of the run.
0: Yeah.
2: Fred McGriff.
0: Crime Dog. Yeah.
2: Remember those hitting instruction videos that he would be on?
0: Yeah, those commercials.
2: Yeah.
0: They were 90 seconds long. They went on forever.
2: I loved those.
0: Hit like the crime dog. Well, those are classic.
2: They're fantastic.
0: Oh, how about that? Talking some baseball and some college football. It's great. Great time of year. All right.
2: I don't know if we've mentioned this or not, but Greg Sankey spoke with reporters today.
0: Oh.
2: Or maybe it was yesterday.
0: Okay.
2: He said that there is an openness for CFP expansion to 24 teams, and here's the quote, sooner rather than later.
0: Yeah. Yeah, they've been meeting.
2: Yes.
0: They were at the Big Ten offices last week. ESPN's involved because they have they extended the exclusive 30-day window to talk to ESPN this week.
2: I was going
0: to
2: say, that deadline's got to be coming up quickly.
0: Yeah, it got extended, so that means things are moving forward.
2: All right.
0: Doesn't seem fair to the other networks that all of a sudden we could just decide to extend it.
2: And I want the other networks involved in this.
0: I do, too.
2: I want Fox to talk about the CFP during Big Noon Kickoff because they got some skin in the game.
0: Yeah.
2: I want CBS to run promos for the CFP games during NFL games. Like, that would be huge.
0: Yeah, that would be cool.
2: Yeah.
0: I mean, kind of like how you get the feels during a CBS football game where they all of a sudden they slip in a little Masters 6 months in advance, you know, the little music.
2: It's coming up.
0: I know.
2: It's coming up.
0: I know. Are you going this year? Next year?
2: I haven't made a definitive call on that yet or not.
0: And by coming up, it really isn't because it's October and you got to go to April. So it's really
2: not. You get them in December.
0: Yeah, well, I know.
2: No, you get the promos in December.
0: You get the promos in, absolutely. You do.
2: By the time college basketball tips off, like we're rolling with that music.
0: Yeah. Yeah, it just hits you in the feels. Of course, that's your ringtone. So we hear it all the time.
2: Every day at 2:58 p.m. Alarm goes off.
0: That's great.
2: Get everything set up.
0: Classic. Absolute classic. All right. I think it's almost time for some wisdom. What do you say?
2: Mm-hmm. I got lots of it today.
0: Oh, let's just spread that wisdom around. Be brought to you by Shula's. We'll give away a gift card to Shula's. Wednesday wisdom fun facts coming up. One more reminder. Tacos at Tequila Cantina. We're doing the show live there a week from tomorrow in the Cape, Pine Island, and Del Prado. But in the meantime, Wednesday Wisdom Fun Facts is next. Craig Sheeman, a company on the Fan, Southwest Florida Sports Authority.
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9: 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A wave in the Atlantic. A disturbance in the Caribbean. A storm in the Gulf. 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When the tropics turn, turn to Wink. Wink News, the Weather Authority.
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0: of them are lost or discarded every year in the U.S. alone.
1: Oh, yeah. I lost my fair share.
0: Did I do the son of Stalin fact last week?
1: No.
0: Okay, here we go. Vasily Stalin, son of Joseph, he was the USSR hockey team manager.
1: Oh.
0: In 1950, the entire team perished in a plane crash.
1: Oh.
0: Vasily was afraid of his father's reaction, so he had the story covered up by the media and replaced the entire team with new players, and his father never found out before his death in 1953.
1: That's going the extra mile to cover up a story.
0: Yeah, it is.
1: And that's really being afraid of your dad.
0: He would be one of the dads to be afraid of.
1: Yeah.
0: Alligator Alley.
1: By the way, this is Wednesday Wisdom Fun Facts. That's just scary.
0: Good point.
1: No, it's
0: fine. They can't all be fun.
1: No, you're right.
0: Alligator Alley opened February 11th, 1968 as a two-lane road.
1: Okay.
0: AAA called the Everglades Parkway Alligator Alley as an insult.
1: Oh.
0: However, state officials loved it and decided to keep the name. Expansion from two lanes to four was completed in 1992 when it was signed on as part of the I-75 interstate.
1: I like it, and Alligator Alley fits. What are you going to say? 75 or...
0: It's the perfect name for it.
1: It is.
0: Vienna, Austria.
1: Mm-hmm.
0: In 1913.
1: Mm-hmm.
0: All had the following historical figures living there.
1: Okay.
0: Adolf Hitler, mm-hmm. Joseph Stalin, Josip Broz Tito, mm-hmm. the future leader of Yugoslavia,
1: mm-hmm.
0: and neurologist Sigmund Freud. They all lived in Vienna in 1913.
1: What's in the water up there?
0: I don't know.
1: Melting into the snow-capped mountains, melting into the water stream. What is going on?
0: Yeah. The North Star, mm-hmm. also known as Polaris.
1: Yeah.
0: Is approximately 4,000 times more luminous than our sun.
1: Mm.
0: It is 434 light years away, meaning the light we observe from the star was emitted in 1587.
1: It checks out.
0: Yeah.
1: Checks. It's kind of faint by other star standards. Yeah.
0: It was faint. It was 434 years.
1: Well, by the time
0: years
1: it gets
0: ago,
1: here, it was. Wow.
0: Kevin Youkilis,
1: mm-hmm.
0: let me try that again. Kevin Youkilis played 10 seasons in Major League Baseball.
1: Oh, yeah.
0: He had over 4,400 plate appearances. He never swung at a 3-0 pitch.
1: Really?
0: Yeah.
1: Well, now I want to know how many times he walked.
0: Well, have you seen Moneyball?
1: Yeah.
0: Greek God of Walks.
1: Oh, I like that movie.
0: Yeah.
1: I was late to the party on that movie, but I finally watched it a couple of years or so.
0: Yeah, very good movie.
1: Yeah, it is. Brad Pitt is excellent.
0: In 1941, Forrest Mars Sr., the son of the founder of Mars Candy, patented the recipe for a hard shell process for M&Ms after observing soldiers in the Spanish Civil War eating chocolate pellets coated in a sugary shell. In December of 1941, the U.S. military bought 100% of M&M productions as rations for soldiers. M&Ms were distributed in cardboard cylinders in order to make it easier for soldiers to carry. Think about the M&M minis.
1: Yeah.
0: Cylinder.
1: Oh, yeah.
0: Very similar to that.
1: Nice.
0: M&Ms were sold to the public for the first time in 1947.
1: Well, I told you, it's one of my favorites, because I think yesterday was National M&M Day, just happened to be.
0: How about that?
1: And it's one of my favorites. And then you said they don't make a bad one. You got peanut, you got plain chocolate, you got caramel, you got peanut butter.
0: The caramel's not great, but no. I'm not a caramel guy.
1: No.
0: You are.
1: Yeah, but I don't gravitate to that M&M. I'm pretty much the peanut, chocolate-covered M&M.
0: Yeah.
1: Yeah.
0: Luke Skywalker was originally called Luke Starkiller. However, the name was changed in order to avoid any association with Charles Manson.
1: Oh, he did. Okay.
0: Yeah.
1: Wow, that's a stretch. But yeah, okay. Well, I see you now. It seems clear as day to me.
0: I don't make up the facts. I just give them to you as I see them.
1: Starkiller seems kind of a bummer name for a guy that's the hero anyway. So it needed to be touched up.
0: Well, he did kill the Death Star.
1: Yeah. Well... George.

0: George Lucas and Steven Spielberg.
1: They got it right.
0: We got it.
1: Yeah, they got it right there. There are only four people who have played in the NBA who went on to become billionaires. Michael Jordan.
0: Check.
1: LeBron James.
0: Check.
1: Magic Johnson.
0: Check.
1: And Junior Bridgman.
0: Uncheck. What? Who the hell is that?
1: Junior Bridgman never earned more than $350,000 in any of the 12 seasons he played in the NBA.
0: Yeah.
1: However, he did spend his off seasons working at Wendy's, learning how the fast food industry worked.
0: Mm-hmm.
1: When he retired, he began purchasing Wendy's locations under the company Bridgman Foods, Inc. In 2016, he owned and operated roughly 475 restaurant locations across the U.S. He sold that company for $250 million. He then opened Heartland Coca-Cola Bottling Company that grew into a company generating nearly $1 billion annually. He sold that, and he's now a 10% minority owner in the Milwaukee Bucks.
0: What's this guy's name? I got to look him up.
1: Junior Bridgman.
0: Junior Bridgman?
1: Yeah.
0: I'm going to look up, see where he went to school, because he's smart.
1: Very smart.
0: And, I mean, what NBA player thinks, oh, I'm going to spend my offseason flipping burgers at Wendy's just to figure out the business? Who does that?
1: The smart ones. The smart one.
0: Tip of the cap.
1: Yeah, Junior Bridgman. Look him up, kids. Benjamin Franklin's son, William.
0: Junior. Oh, okay.
1: No. William remained fiercely loyal to the British crown throughout the American Revolution.
0: Traitor!
1: He took his oath to King George III very seriously and was arrested in 1776 when America declared independence. After his release in 1778, he moved to then British-occupied New York, where he would become the president for the Board of Associated Loyalists, a guerrilla operations group that conducted raids against American forces. Following the British defeat at Yorktown, William left America for England in 1782. He would never return to the United States, nor would he rekindle his relationship with his father. His father left him out of his will as well.
0: Yeah, that's where Ben probably needs to say to his son, hey, you love it so much over there, go back. And he did.
1: Yeah.
0: And he left him nothing, which is interesting because I do believe Ben also left the city of Philadelphia some money, which is still an annuity today.
1: Yes. Yeah, you're correct.
0: Yeah.
1: You're correct.
0: Wow.
1: Moths have been around for roughly 250 million years. They predate the dinosaurs.
0: Whoa.
1: Yeah, moths. They can survive a lot.
0: You think they would have, with evolution and all, come up with some eyeballs that can see? Aren't they largely blind and just kind of
1: sure.
0: they sense light, but they don't see really well?
1: I don't know a lot about moths.
0: Yeah, they're like the nighttime butterfly.
1: I was just about to say that. Washington, Oregon, California, Nevada, and Arizona.
0: Got it.
1: Those five states refer to, I call them big fast roads, as freeways. Illinois, New York, Pennsylvania, and New Jersey call them expressways.
0: Mm-hmm.
1: And every other state calls them highways.
0: That checks out.
1: Yeah.
0: I've lived in some of those states.
1: Yeah.
0: Yeah. Yeah.
1: The Spanish national soccer team is tied with the Los Angeles Rams for the most wins at SoFi Stadium in 2026.
0: Oh, really?
1: Yep. The U.S. men's national team, Switzerland, Belgium, Turkey, and Canadian soccer teams all have one win at SoFi, as do the Bills, Broncos, Raiders, and Cardinals.
0: Yeah.
1: The Chargers have none.
0: Huh. Ho-ho, Chargers. What a dumpster fire.
1: There are 44 Eiffel Towers across the world.
0: Really? Replicas?
1: Yep. However, only four of those rise above 500 feet. Two of them rise above 500 feet, the original one in Paris, and then the replica in Las Vegas on the Strip.
0: Is the one in Las Vegas as tall?
1: No, but it rises above 500 feet.
0: Oh, I see what you're saying.
1: Yeah, yeah.
0: You've been to the real one?
1: Yes.
0: Been in the restaurant up there?
1: No, I have not.
0: Oh, okay.
1: I don't think. Herbert Hoover and his wife, Lou, would speak Mandarin at the White House.
0: Really?
1: They would do it to prevent staff from eavesdropping.
0: Couldn't you have picked an easier language? That's pretty hard.
1: They both knew it.
0: Wow.
1: Could you imagine?
0: Yeah.
1: Like, you know, taking the president, his dinner.
0: Yeah.
1: And then there he is just...
0: Just doing some
1: I'm not going to pretend to be able to speak Mandarin. No. I could come up with some sounds, but I feel like it could offend some people.
0: Like Shaq did to Yao Ming back in the day.
1: Different times. Different times back then. Tennis balls are neon yellow because the white ones that were originally used were difficult for television to pick up.
0: Oh.
1: The change in color was approved in 1972 and used in official tennis tournaments around the world except for one.
0: Wimbledon.
1: Wimbledon. Wimbledon would continue using white tennis balls through the 1985 tournament, transitioning to the yellow ones that we know today in 1986.
0: Well, they pretty much whitewash Wimbledon. Everybody's got to wear white. Everything's got to be pristine. Then they stuck with those white tennis balls for a long time.
1: Yeah. Yeah. Mm. Brown beer bottles are the most frequently used because the brown bottle blocks sunlight.
0: Yeah.
1: Clear and green bottles allow more light to interact with the beer, which can make it taste skunky.
0: You know what? That checks out.
1: Yeah, it does.
0: 1000%.
1: Yeah, it does. Hmm. Yesterday was Columbus Day, right?
0: Correct.
1: Christopher Columbus, not the first European explorer to discover North America.
0: Scammer!
1: Nearly 500 years before Columbus sailed, Norse explorer Leif Erikson sailed from Greenland and landed in North America. Scientists have determined Vikings landed in Newfoundland in 1021.
0: Wow, that was a lot of years before.
1: Way
0: before Columbus.
1: Way before.
0: Oh, how come we don't have Leif Erikson Day?
1: I don't know.
0: Huh.
1: I feel like we got a bunch of Leif Eriksons. Not in America necessarily, but like Sweden, you probably got a lot of Leafs.
0: Leif. Yeah, Leif Garrett was a rock and roller in the 70s. You probably don't know who that is.
1: Of course he was.
0: Yeah.
1: In 1974... a Soviet eye surgeon treated a nearsighted boy whose glasses had shattered in a fist fight, sending glass shards into both eyes.
0: Oh, that's tough.
1: After the glass was removed and the cuts healed, the boy's vision had improved. That accident led to the eye surgery that paved the way for LASIK.
0: How about that?
1: Yeah.
0: Wow. That's amazing. I'd still be afraid of that. I know a lot of people have had it. I can't do things in my eyes.
1: Yeah, it's a lot. It's a lot.
0: Yeah.
1: Every human alive today is a descendant from just 1,200 people who survived a 100,000-year ice age that wiped out 98.7% of humans.
0: Basically, that means you and me are related.
1: If you go back far enough, yeah.
0: Yeah.
1: Yeah. The SR-71 Blackbird spy plane was retired from service on March 6, 1990.
0: Mm-hmm.
1: It flew its final flight from Los Angeles to Washington, D.C. in 1 hour and 4 minutes, traveling at an average speed of 2,144.83 miles per hour.
0: That's fast.
1: It is on display at the Smithsonian's Stephen F. Udvar Hazy Center, which I'm assuming is the aeronautics portion of the museum.
0: I've been there. I don't remember the name. I was a kid.
1: Yeah.
0: And I don't know if that was the name then, but yeah.
1: Same here.
0: It's very cool.
1: Same here. All right. Last one. Oh, what could have been? Warren Buffett talked Bill Gates into portfolio diversification. Had Bill not listened to Warren, his $138 billion fortune would be worth $1.33 trillion today.
0: Oh!
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0: Nailed it. What you got next? Also, Craig Sheeman and Company on the Fan, Southwest Florida Sports Authority. 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
2: The Catholic community in Southwest Florida is saying its final goodbye to former Bishop Frank DeWayne today. DeWayne died last week at the age of 76 after leading the Diocese of Venice for nearly two decades. His funeral mass was held this afternoon at St. John the 23rd Catholic Church in South Fort Myers. He's being laid to rest in Venice tonight. Collier County has about 28,000 fewer vote-by-mail requests than in previous elections. More than 57,000 ballots have been sent, with about a third returned. The deadline to request one is October 22nd. Early voting starts Monday in Lee, Charlotte, and Hendry counties, and October 22nd in Collier. The Be a Friend campaign has raised over $100,000 benefiting Barbara's Friends, the Golisano Children's Cancer Fund at Lee Health. The record effort ensures regional kids enrolled in pediatric oncology continue to receive expert, specialized care close to home. I'm Chris Safadi, Wink News. First, fair, everywhere.
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0: B-Rad?
12: You ever seen that movie?
0: No.
12: Malibu's Most Wanted?
0: Every time he asks me if I've seen a movie, my answer is no. B-Rad?
12: Yeah, you know,
0: Brad?
12: Most of the time when I reference a movie, I'm like, hey, you got to see this. Yeah, you don't have to watch Malibu's Most Wanted.
0: It doesn't sound like...
12: It's not that good.
0: No.
12: Jamie Kennedy. Comedian. It's not.
0: Yeah. Okay.
12: Forget I said anything.
0: Not ringing a bell. All right. Delaware let me down. Partly my fault. All my fault. I didn't research that Delaware's starting quarterback was out. And, I mean, who knew? So they lost to Middle Tennessee State 33-30. I took Delaware -1.5. So that's a loss.
12: That is a loss.
0: I am 96-89-6. ATS is January 1. I'm just trying to stay above 500 for the rest of the year. It's going to be...
12: Fun to watch.
0: It's going to be tough.
12: It'll be fun to watch from this side of the table.
0: 79-66-6 overall since we moved to this building. By the way, 1-0 in Sunbelt action. But tonight, I'm going Brewers-Dodgers, first 5, under 4. Starting pitchers are throwing some BBs. So give me that action. And by the way, it was -114 for both over and under, so it's going to be a nail-biter.
12: Lovely.
0: Probably be right on the number. All right, under 4 on the first 5. What do you got, Chris?
12: All right, last night gave a winner, laid a little bit of juice with Vegas, -130. They beat the Preds 5-2 with the win, 103-80 on the year. I'm going to stay in the National Hockey League. I got my Montreal Canadiens hat on today, Craig. They're playing tonight. They take on the Capitals. Give me the Capitals to win the game tonight against Montreal. Montreal coming off of an overtime game. They went to penalties shootout last night. Washington, they didn't play extra hockey. They're both coming off of a back-to-back. Give me the Caps -125 to win on home ice against Montreal.
0: All right. Hockey season is here. Don't forget, Everblade start. They raised the banner on Saturday.
12: Saturday night.
0: Yep. We'll have that game here as well. All right, we made it through a hump day.
12: Yes, we did.
0: So that means tomorrow's Thursday night football, all that good stuff.
12: A good one.
0: I've already gone blank. Who is it?
12: Seahawks and Broncos.
0: Oh, yeah. Seahawks, you know they're going to be worn out. It's a letdown spot after that big game against the Niners.
12: Is that what you think?
0: That's what I'm thinking right now.
12: Well, I like it.
0: We'll see how this...
12: I like it.
0: One day at a time. We'll worry about that tomorrow. That'll do it for Chris Beasley. I'm Craig Schumann. Kudos to me. I'm not a system guy. I am the system. Have yourself a great night. We'll talk to you tomorrow. God bless America and Southwest Florida.
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20: Lock, lock. And here's what you need to know.
21: Shohei Ohtani is in the Dodgers lineup for tonight's Game 3 of the NLCS against the Brewers. It's at 8 o'clock Eastern time. But for the first time in his big league career, Ohtani will be batting sixth. Brewers put Robert Gasser on the hill. Blake Snell goes for LA. You'll see it on Fox Sports 1 with the Brewers up 2-0 in the best of seven series. And tomorrow's Game 4 will start at 8 o'clock Eastern time, not 9 o'clock Eastern. That's because Game 3 of the ALCS between the Guardians and Rays in Cleveland is being moved up to 1 o'clock Eastern time because of possible showers in Cleveland later in the day. Don Mattingly is going to be the full-time skipper of the Phillies, getting a two-year deal to stay in Philadelphia. Ravens quarterback Lamar Jackson didn't practice today because of his ankle injury. Head coach Jesse Minter called him day-to-day. Falcons quarterback Michael Penix Jr. is expected to start against the Bears on Sunday, while Bears quarterback Caleb Williams will be a full participant in practice. Texans head coach D'Amico Ryan says Marvin Harrison Jr. is a go against the Jaguars.
20: Ladies and gentlemen, it's Covino and Rich.
22: This is Seth Rogen on Covino and Rich. I've never heard of them before, but they seem very confident, and I feel as though they know what they're doing. 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
20: 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It's Covino and Rich.
25: Yay. Oh, sit down. You don't need to stand.
26: Don't be a sports baby.
25: What's up?
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25: Yeah, yeah.
26: And there's no time like October. The NLCS is in full gear, streaming live on Fox 1. The back-to-back World Series champ Dodgers take on top-seeded Brewers in the NLCS rematch. The Brew Crew, 2 minutes away. I'm sorry, two minutes. Away. 2 wins away from the World Series. Stream the MLB postseason live on Fox 1.
25: You're about 1 hour and 2 minutes away from first pitch.
26: Oh, yeah, there it is.
25: Danny G's got a nervous tummy. Oh, no.
26: Oh, no.
27: Come on, Dodgers. You're at home. Let's go.
25: Backs
27: come on.
25: Against the wall. Shohei batting sixth. Your pets' heads are falling off. Like, it's going to be a good one tonight. And also, got to
26: Danny,
25: give
26: what are you so scared about? The Brew Crew.
25: And before you know it, Halloween will be here. 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
25: And again, Danny, you're not going to come back from down 3-0, so shout out to Weeble, and I know they're all Rays fans. They're tied up. Tonight's a must win. I mean, clearly, but I don't see anyone.
26: I think shout out to the Dodgers for putting Shohei sixth in the lineup, because that's a good compromise. You can't take him out of the lineup. We established that. But you move him down, you had to do something.
27: Like, they had been stubborn and not even moved him around in the lineup until today.
25: I have a question. You know how we talked about how baseball, you know, you're as good as your next start, or as a hitter, you could be 0-for-25 and all it takes a bloop single, then all of a sudden you're friggin' hot again, right?
26: Mm-hmm.
25: Do you put any stock in the fact that Blake Snell's last three postseason pitching starts, his ERA is almost 7? Is that just coincidence, or do you think Blake Snell gets a little flustered? You think tonight he settles down?
26: In his defense, he looked real tired in his last start. So.
25: He always looks tired, bro.
26: Oh, he does?
25: Yeah, that's what he looks like.
26: Oh, maybe,
25: that's what he looks like, bro. Guy needs one of those, what do you see it on Instagram? Like one of those
26: cold compresses?
25: Those cold compresses guys can put under their eyes.
26: Yo, Mick, cut me, Mick, absolutely.
24: How about some sliced cucumber?
26: No, I think he'll be just fine, man. It's a back-against-the-wall situation. And I don't know why, but I trust Snell tonight.
27: And a small sample size for this season in the postseason, but his ERA is not as bad.
26: Yeah,
27: so.
26: He's a gamer, dude.
25: I did think about a conspiracy I saw on social media, and let me tell you, I don't believe 0% of this, but there's the narrative. They're like, if the Dodgers throw the series and two small market teams are in the World Series, then you'll avoid any type of work stoppage or strike. I'm like, that's not true at all.
26: Oh, so this is the year that the Dodgers save baseball?
25: They say, the Dodgers save baseball by losing. I was like, give me a break.
26: It's not intentional. I can promise you that.
25: Yeah.
26: So anyway, we're wrapping up our previous discussion. If you just joined us, it's the story of Mike Evans showing up Trayvon Diggs. And, you know, it was a highlight moment for Mike Evans. Like, damn.
27: We've been talking about it for 2 days on our show.
26: Yeah. But you never want to be on the flip side of someone else's awesome moment, right? Like the guy that lets up the winning home run.
25: Yeah.
26: The Mitch Williams of the worlds. And if you missed it, Micah Parsons was talking about it. So let's play it one last time and wrap up the phone calls. Iowa Sam, Micah Parsons talking about this moment.
1: I almost had to message my dog. Like, yo, don't ever let somebody do this again. Like, I would have just threw hands just to make the clip go away.
2: Hey, look, I'll take this 15-yard personal foul.
1: Forget the foul. You got to fight for your respect. That Joe's a walking GIF now.
2: You get a text from somebody you don't know, you're going to hit him with that GIF.
26: Yeah, you don't want to be. You don't want to be on the receiving end of a sports moment that can now become viral.
4: Especially when you're a big-time player like Diggs. That's a reputation killer. It's like an insult and a GIF that's going to haunt them now for years to come. So wrapping it up, we all have stories. There's a million highlights that haunt people.
26: GIF or and GIF?
4: It's a GIF.
26: GIF?
5: I'm a GIFer.
27: We've all seen GIF up GIF? Until we've been hearing other people say GIF now.
6: We thought it
27: GIF
6: was GIF.
27: GIF is peanut butter.
6: We were told it
4: Choosy
6: was
4: mouse,
6: GIF.
4: Choosy mouse, choose GIF.
26: Is it? Didn't the guy that created say GIF?
6: It is GIF, but we were conditioned to say GIF because we were told it was GIF. It is GIF.
26: It's GIF.
27: Doesn't even sound right.
6: It doesn't.
27: All right, let's wrap with some calls here before we get to Mikey who runs this tape.
4: I don't want
27: to
4: overpromise, Danny G. I said a story about a toaster because parents and girlfriends and wives are good at, you know, never letting you live things down, and these stories haunt you.
27: I'm going to treat you like a caller then. You got 30 seconds.
4: I'll make it quick. I have a toaster oven, not a toaster, a toaster oven, right?
6: Which is superior to a toaster.
4: Yeah, it's an oven. It's an air fryer. It's the whole deal. The Cuisinart oven.
27: Yeah.
4: And, dude, I did what I think everybody has done at least once. And I put my little meal in there, warming it up, maybe making some toast. I forget what it was at the time. But I left a loaf of bread and, like, a little piece of Tupperware on top of it. Right.
27: Melted.
4: And, you know, it melted down the piece of Tupperware and
27: you were breathing those chemicals in.
4: Yeah. But and like the Wonder Bread logo, that clown logo, that those polka dots that Rich loves, you know, because he's a clown, is like Hong melted Kong? On top of my toaster. And it's just like melted and embedded there forever because you can't get that plastic off your toaster. And till this day, anytime I forget something, I'm like, or fight with my girlfriend, she brings it back to, well, you left the bread on top of the toaster oven and melted down the whole thing and
26: you
4: almost
26: moron.
4: Burnt the house down, you moron. Like, certain things you'll never live down, no matter what.
6: One thing against you.
4: It's the dumbest thing. Or if I say,
6: it's cheap.
4: And why would I do that? Well, why would you have left that thing on top of the toaster
6: It's like
4: oven?
6: You're telling people, like, oh, you're not allowed to make mistakes. You're perfect. Okay.
4: That's
27: like,
4: what I'm saying.
27: It's like how we always remind Rob G., the Odd Couples producer, of the time he shut the whole network down. He went into what they call the rack room.
4: Yeah.
27: He was trying to reset one computer.
4: Yeah.
27: He hit the wrong switch. He turned the entire network off.
4: Oh, that's it. He never let it down.
27: Yeah.
4: Never let it down.
27: And the network was off for 45 minutes. An old recording of one of our update anchors came on, like giving scores from 2008.
4: It was all Rob G's fault. Hey, so if you ever come to my house and you wonder why I have a polka dot colored Wonder Bread looking toaster oven, is because I didn't say
26: to quote Jim Carrey in Dumb and Dumber, sorry, Mr. Perfect.
27: All right, Michael in Austin, you have 30 seconds
4: What's
27: now.
4: What's up, Michael?
7: Hey, yeah. So I have one that's just such a lasting image that he never lived down that is actually the last time we've ever seen him. Steve Bartman.
4: Oh, yeah. That poor nerd. He'll never live that down.
27: He had to become a hermit.
4: He did. Mm-hmm. Yeah, they tried to, like, talk to him during this ESPN, like, documentary.
26: Nope.
4: He, like, wants nothing to do with
26: nope.
4: it. Ruined his whole life.
27: The team tried to have him in the championship parade, remember?
4: Nope. He's like, F you guys.
27: He said, no,
4: you. Ruined
27: thank
4: my
27: you.
4: Life.
26: So you got me thinking with the toaster oven thing, though, that things you can never live down in a relationship. Those are always the fun things, though, that
4: one little meaningless piece of Tupperware and, like, the plastic of the bread
26: but
4: burnt, and I still hear about
26: as
4: it
26: we all
4: 5 years
26: know,
4: later.
26: Those are the stories our families tell forever, though, right? Like, your mom and dad probably still tell a story of something you did. And you're like, that happened one time. Like my wife, when we first started dating, she said she was going to cook me dinner. And she made me this, like, Italian pasta dish.
4: Oh, damn.
26: And my wife was younger when I met her. She was in her 20s, right? She thought a clove of garlic was the whole thing of garlic. Like, the whole bowl. So when it said, like, three.
4: Is it a bulb?
26: A bulb, I think.
4: Yeah, I think
26: so when
4: bulb.
26: They said three cloves of garlic.
4: She threw three bowls?
26: Three of those big. And I remember.
6: Sounds good to me.
26: And I remember being like, this is delicious.
6: So garlicky.
26: So every time she cooks, I'm like,
4: no, every time you sweat for the next month, you smell like garlic.
26: I know.
27: All right, we got to get to Mike, so let's wrap this with Bill in Virginia.
26: Yo, Bill, last call. What's up, bud?
4: Hey, Bill.
8: Yeah, we had, as a group of us had gotten together to go on a bus trip to the D.C. to see the Redskins. None of us were Redskin fans except the one guy that persuaded us all to go. So come the weekend of the ball game, he died on Friday.
26: He died?
8: Jeez. Yep, he died on Friday.
4: How do we follow that up?
8: Yeah, we went to the game, had a real good time.
0: Thanks for that, Bill.
27: Yeah.
4: Hey, well, rest in peace, man. That sucks.
25: Well, I guess he never lived it down.
4: I know. Well, really? I think the point of the story is,
25: I don't know.
4: You know, even if you're a great football player, Rich, like Trayvon Diggs, there's certain things we'll never, ever live down, and no one's exempt from that.
27: Just throw out the big mic.
4: Yeah, you know what? hey, guys, he's sitting
27: perfect.
4: Here.
27: Yeah.
4: Great. We do it every Wednesday. Let's do Mike, who runs this tape.
25: Let's go.
5: He's the microphone assassin.
9: It's time for Mike, who runs this tape.
27: Who? Big Mike may get to be in charge of this segment, but he still doesn't run this place. He really doesn't even run this segment when you think about it, because this mic can be turned off by Sam at any moment.
9: That may be true, but Big Mike does get to pick the topic, and then CNR offer their strong opinions on it. Consider it a warm-up to Midweek Major. Mike, who runs this take.
25: Yeah. Mike. Ooh. By the way, that last guy, he took that topic too literally.
0: Well, yeah, and it's a perfect lead-in, because I am going to talk about death.
27: There's my death.
0: I am going to talk more death.
4: Great. It's Mike, the Grim Reaper, everybody.
0: Hello, everybody. So, a couple stories in the news lately.
25: Yeah.
0: We've got the story of the guy in England at the Yorkshire Wildlife Park.
25: Mm-hmm. Oh, yeah.
0: He made his way into a tiger enclosure and did not make it out alive.
25: Did you see... I never saw the gruesome video, but did you see like some of the videos where
0: I didn't want to look.
27: Yeah, the cat pinned him down, and his parents came out yesterday and said that he has suffered from mental illness throughout his life, unfortunately. Yeah,
0: sure. And we have another report of a death on a roller coaster in Georgia. Six Flags in Georgia.
4: Hassan Kareem, school teacher, right?
0: Another one.
4: That's you know what's ironic? Just this year, he joined a Facebook club of roller coaster enthusiasts.
25: Yeah.
0: Which I am a huge roller coaster.
25: I absolutely
0: love roller coasters. In fact, one of my very first jobs was working here, Six Flags Magic Mountain here in California. Worked on the Revolution.
27: Valencia, California?
10: All right, everyone, arms up. Let me see your seatbelts.
0: No,
12: they've had their own share of controversy lately, too.
0: They closed down the X2 ride because
12: people getting brain injuries.
0: Yeah, they were being sued for brain damage.
25: Now, I guess I got to change my mind. My old stance was, if it's like Six Flags, Disney, Universal, I trust it, but I'll never trust like a carny without teeth,
4: like Joe Dirt.
25: Like I'll never trust like a Joe Dirt. Like
12: small hands, like smells never, like cabbage.
25: When they're like carnivals in town, I don't. I'm not trusting the
4: guy with the mullet.
25: Yeah, the guy with the mullet.
12: You trust those guys the most.
25: No, I know those guys.
12: Yeah, you do.
4: I don't trust a guy named Bo Weevil that works at the carnival.
0: And that brings me to my point. Whose fault is all this?
25: Oh,
4: Sam.
0: Because
4: we already established this. Yeah.
0: There's me. We're talking Thanks. About. All right, it's Sam's fault. But we're talking
27: Mike
0: about
27: Mike Evans' fault.
0: You got. Like, people are talking about, do we euthanize this tiger?
25: No.
0: No. But is it the fault of the guy who decided to use the tiger as, well, either he's mentally ill, he didn't realize what he was doing, or he knew exactly what he was doing and he was committing suicide by tiger?
25: It's so
0: or
25: funny.
0: Or do we blame the park for making it so he could get into the tiger?
25: Mike is doing exactly
0: place.
25: What we started
27: today. He did have
25: with.
27: To jump down 15 feet.
4: We always like, who is to blame?
0: Well, because it's important to find out in a situation like this where there is an unnecessary death.
4: Okay, so the park, the mental illness, or this tiger?
25: Hey, why we got to blame the tiger? The tiger's doing what tigers do.
0: Okay.
25: I don't think you're
0: with you. No, I'm with you.
27: Here's the thing with euthanizing an animal like that. And I'm not saying that's what they should do, Rich.
4: They did with Harambe.
27: But what we found out with tigers, and they found this out in India, the famous tiger hunter came on our show with Clay Travis back in the day. He said once tigers
0: get
27: the taste of human blood and human flesh, then they crave it, and that's when they become aggressive.
25: Then guess what? Everyone at that zoo better
0: because
25: be careful.
0: Because humans are tasty.
12: I thought that was polar
0: bears. I think
12: that's
0: what we're learning today.
12: Polar bears eat someone and then they want to eat people? Bears in general?
0: Yeah, well, in general,
12: do.
0: In general, yeah, humans are very tasty.
4: You know
0: animals,
4: what? There's a lot of animals that evolve in that way. You know, squirrels are eating meat now. Squirrels never ate meat before, and now they're eating meat because they're getting a taste and they're evolving. There's turtles. There's a new Africa documentary on Disney Plus and Hulu.
25: I like there turtles.
4: Meat-eating like turtles now because they evolve, and now they get the taste of meat, and they're like, you know what?
25: Is that how it's all going to end, guys? It's cannibal, like a meat-eating squirrel is going to attack us all?
4: But if you think Rich, who wears a tiger shirt 3 out of 5 days a week, he has several tigers. He loves tigers. You think he's going to take the side of, you know, anything other than the Tiger, you're crazy.
25: But I don't, but here's
27: the thing. I mean, it obviously was the Tiger, right? Yeah, obviously no fault of the Tiger.
25: Yeah, we took this majestic cat out of its natural habitat to put it in a zoo for us to watch and look at.
4: Yeah, but they killed Harambe.
25: It kills a fool that
4: they
25: goes
4: killed
25: in
4: the gorilla
25: tank.
4: That did it.
25: What, you know what? And what did people do?
0: People mourned
25: Harambe, that gorilla. That
4: it
25: poor
4: seems to
25: gorilla.
4: Be, yeah, but Danny G also explained. Now that he's got a taste of it, he's more dangerous. That's why they have to do it.
27: They may have to just,
4: like a protocol.
27: Yeah, maybe they move that tiger.
6: Humans aren't supposed to be in that
0: enclosure.
6: Maybe. There's a whole risk open.
0: Maybe they put up a fence so people can't get into
27: the
0: enclosure.
27: Well, there is one. The guy jumped down 15 feet.
0: Okay, so.
6: Yeah, that's the thing.
4: Yeah, still maybe
6: you're
4: it's not
6: in
4: enough.
6: Its pen.
0: So, yeah, right, that's my point. Maybe it's not enough.
4: Right.
0: Clearly,
4: if
0: it's
4: this
0: not
4: kid could get in there, then maybe it's
25: Mike. If someone wants to, if someone's mentally ill enough to want to, you know, f with a tiger, I don't think a 20-foot thing will stop him. They'll find a way.
0: Well, he was up on a platform, and they had set the platform up so it was far away from the tiger. But you can still jump down off the platform. But there are plenty of things like this. We have modern technology. We can make an enclosure that people cannot get into without a key. But, that's a thing we can do.
25: But killing the tiger, which is a beautiful jungle cat.
0: I don't think anybody really wants to kill the tiger.
25: But you guys are like, oh, now it's more thirsty for blood.
4: No, I
27: didn't say that's why they should kill it. I'm saying that's what you have to take into consideration.
4: I think it's not the tiger's fault.
25: I don't know.
27: But now they have a different problem on their hands.
25: Be a little more careful around that tiger. Maybe mark him with put a little Sharpie on him. Like, oh, that's the bad one. That's the mean one. That's the one
27: that's the one that tastes us.
0: So the people and the people who are running the park need to be cognizant of the fact that, as Rich said, if somebody's determined enough, they're going to make it, they can get into that enclosure. So they got to figure out a way to make that not happen. Just like the roller coaster, the Six Flags in Georgia needs to make sure that their rides are safe enough that people cannot try to get out. Cause I'll give you a story. When I first started working on the Revolution, right? We would take a safety ride with the engineers in the morning before the park opened.
25: By the way, if you're just joining us, the Revolution is a roller coaster Mike used to operate. Because someone might have just tuned in, and Mike's like, "When I worked on the Revolution."
6: Yeah. Well, Mike's part of the Weather Underground or something.
4: Like, yeah. Mike played the tambourine for Prince.
25: He's part of something. Go on.
27: He was the doctor.
0: So yeah.
27: That's when Mike had a Jerry curl.
0: Well, we would get on the ride, and as we're going up the hill, the engineer reaches over on the side of the train, pushes a button, and my lap bar pops up. And I'm like, "What are you doing?" And he looks at me and goes, "Don't worry. You'll be fine. Just don't stand up." Okay, so and this is back in the, late 80s we're talking about.
25: Roller coaster hazing in the 80s, huh?
0: Yeah, kind of. And he was right. As long as I didn't stand up, I was fine because of all the downforce. But the problem is I worked there. I knew what I was doing. I wasn't about to screw things up. They need to take steps to make sure that people who are determined to screw around can't do it.
25: Now, we don't know the story about this unfortunate, sad teacher that lost their life, right? We don't know the details.
0: We do not.
25: But you know what? We know
4: that the family did ask to stop sharing the video and the footage of it. They're asking for privacy. And
0: which I haven't watched either video, nor will I.
4: Same. Same.
25: Morbid curiosity gets the best of a lot of us, but I will say, we don't know until we know if he, it was purely accidental or took his own life, then that changes everything, no? Because this is a guy, it does not.
0: It does not change because, as Steve was saying earlier, we need to think about somebody who is already willing to go above and beyond to make something dangerous happen. The enclosure was 15 feet up. Or he was 15 feet over the enclosure, and he jumped all the way down to get in there.
27: As far as the coaster, isn't your guy's first inkling the way mine was that it's some kind of issue with the ride? Because you're locked in. How do you get yourself out even if you had a death wish? Mm-hmm. You're locked in. You're strapped in. You're locked in. The bar comes down, locks you in.
0: Yeah, I don't know what happened, but... And
27: I think we all want to find out.
0: And are we really just talking about Darwin Awards here? Are we talking about people who are just not smart?
4: I also think that the two takeaways here are, based on both of these tragedies, and we're trying to figure out who to blame. Do you put down the cat?
25: No.
4: And do you shut down the ride?
25: No.
4: Because these things happened. Like, just because, you know, these things happen, is it the end of both situations?
27: Well, the wildlife park is closed right now. It's still closed through today, and they're not going to euthanize the cat they've announced.
4: And I know Six Flags has reopened since, but...
0: But they have closed down that ride.
4: That ride might not
27: and
4: be.
27: And others like it.
0: Yeah, all the others like it around the country, including the Goliath that is at our local park here in Valencia has been shut down.
25: Man.
4: Is that just, you know...
27: Out of pure precaution.
4: Exactly. Is that just...
0: And I think until they investigate and they figure out, was this a guy who actively was trying to get out of his restraints, or was this a mechanical problem with the ride?
25: Luckily, no one died. But did you guys see at Disney, you know, Splash Mountain, which became Tiana's Bayou Adventure?
0: Oh, yeah, the kid who jumped down slid down.
25: It was more than one time. People were standing at the top, of the log flume. Because you're not really that secure, because it's more of just like a log flume type of ride.
0: Yeah, there's no seatbelts or anything.
25: People are standing up, and they're falling out. And listen, if it was an accident, oh, I feel awful this guy lost his life. But if he tried to climb out, and God forbid it was on him and the lion, the tiger guy, I don't think you could just prevent people from unfortunately doing sad things. You can't. Well, you can't bubble wrap the world.
3: Yeah, you can't human proof everything. Yeah. You know.
0: Yeah, that makes sense.
4: Unfortunately, a young man has died.
25: Yeah.
4: But unfortunately, I think you are going to see a majestic tiger probably go down as well. Because that's just how it is.
25: I have another question. I mean, if this is the death hour with Mike, can I ask another question?
0: No, hey, Bill started it. All right. I just wanted to be sure.
25: Could I ask you a question?
4: Mike Reaper.
0: Yes, sir.
25: That you might not be prepared to answer, or you might not want to.
0: Okay.
25: Okay. That woman they tried to execute and it didn't work.
0: Yes.
25: Am I the only one that's fascinated how they are so worried about her health? And I'm like, you tried to kill her. It didn't work. Now they're all sensitive about her.
4: Lawyers get involved immediately because she was a terrible
25: murderer. They decided to put her to death. It didn't work.
3: It didn't work, but we have laws against unusual, you know, cruel and unusual punishment.
25: So you're telling me you were going to kill her, but now,
0: you're like, oh my God,
25: sweetheart, are you okay?
0: Well, they weren't going to torture her. They were just going to end her life.
25: When do you think it didn't work? They'd be like, all right, let's try again now.
0: I think they're doing some reassessing.
25: Sam's fault.
3: It's me, I guess.
27: Mike, while we have you here, what do you think of waterboarding?
0: Yeah, right? Hey, we all have to look.
13: Don't
0: forget, we can look forward to a public streaming execution from our Department of War.
25: Mike, do you know what?
13: Third round, my man.
25: All right, hey, Mike, your takes are always wonderful.
4: Thank you, right? Mike.
25: I love you, buddy. And we're going to get to Sammy's midweek major coming up. And, of course, we'll get into the Dodgers tonight, a must-win game 3.
27: Sam, you got some happy stories?
3: Actually, most of them are kind of
25: Sam, you better bring the most joyful mystery
4: involved. Kelly Clarkson and Shane Gillis. We're going home.
25: No Shane Gillis, no Kelly Clarkson.
4: Just kidding.
3: Okay. I can't promise that.
0: Okay. Sunshine and rainbows, baby.
25: All right, more Covino and Rich next right here on Fox Sports Radio.
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32: Peak season. A wave in the Atlantic. A disturbance in the Caribbean. A storm in the Gulf. Not every system threatens Southwest Florida, but every system gets watched by Wink meteorologists who live here, who've ridden out the same storms you have. Every advisory, every shift in the track, every hour it matters. When the tropics turn, turn to Wink. Wink News, the Weather Authority. 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
1: Ooh, I love
0: Halloween's
1: it.
0: In the air.
1: I'm like, what do you think Shane Gillis thinks about Halloween costumes?
0: I don't even want to talk about that guy. And the NLCS is in full gear, streaming live on Fox One. The back-to-back World Series champion Dodgers take on the top-seeded Brewers in an NLCS rematch. The Brew Crew. Boo-hoo, crew, hoo-hoo, are 2 minutes, I keep saying that, 2 wins away from the World Series. 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
1: Perfecto. 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We know this. 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
1: 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That is called Midweek Major. Hit it, Sammy.
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5: Ah, yeah, you hear the horns. That means you've made it to the middle of the work week, over the hump now. Before we hand things over to Iowa Sam, we roll the two big red love dice in the main studio.
0: We're having a roll-off. Yeah. We just rolled a nine, both of us.
1: We just bowled.
0: So whoever gets
1: I got five.
0: And I win.
5: Yeah, that means Covino gets first take. And now, ladies and gentlemen, the most famous person besides Brian Bell of Weezer from Iowa City, Iowa, Iowa Samuel.
1: Sammy!
6: Gentlemen, Packers pass rusher Micah Parsons played for 3 seasons under Dan Quinn when Quinn was defensive coordinator in Dallas.
1: That's true.
6: Parsons, on his podcast, The Edge with Micah Parsons, said this on the most recent Very Hot Takey episode about Washington Commanders quarterback Jaden Daniels and Commanders head coach Dan Quinn. Now, when I play this audio, I was going to play for the shorter one, but I think I'm going to play the slightly longer one because there's a little more context of what he's talking about here. Here we go.
7: Jaden Daniels probably cost my man Dan Quinn his job, to be honest with you.
8: That's tough.
7: And I'm a big Jaden Daniels fan, but the reality is, like, he probably cost a lot of people their jobs this past weekend.
8: So you put none of that on the coaches here?
7: Hey, bro, all respectfully, we get coached so much on these situations that, like, I'm a defensive player and it's programmed in me. I know what to do in those situations. There's no way I'm taking a sack with 14 seconds of no timeouts. And mind you, it would be different if Jaden Daniels was a rookie. This is your third year. This is your third year. You've been to the NFC Championship game. You've been in big moments before. And to me, like, even after sack, you're casually getting up.
6: Parsons pinning the blame of last Sunday's tie mostly on quarterback Jaden Daniels. Midweeker major.
0: Major. We got a theme going on today.
4: Definitely major.
0: We live in a world where we need to point the blame at somebody. And when this happened, that's immediately what we thought. Like, how do they not know what's going on? How did they let this happen? You know, these are the pros letting this happen, and he breaks it down pretty nicely, reinforcing the fact that the coaches drill this into your brain, and you're just starting quarterback, and you don't know what's going on. He makes it very clear.
1: I think it's major as well, Sam.
4: Definitely major.
1: Dan Quinn could, you know, they would be in a much better spot now. I know a tie is better than a loss, but a win right there, you're a little closer to that NFC East division. I mean, I think he may have cost Dan Quinn, not his job, but like...
0: But his reputation, because, you know, it falls back on him, right?
1: Yeah, you see Dan Quinn throwing down his headset. That's no good. And listen, we've been... You're right. Today's theme, blame it on who? We've been blaming... Who have we blamed it on in the past? We blamed it on the rain. We blamed it on the alcohol.
6: We blamed it on the boogie.
1: I mean, geez.
0: And now we're blaming it on Quinn.
1: Blame.
6: Or Jaden Daniels, depending on who you ask.
1: All right, what else you got, Sammy?
6: Oh, God. Let's stay with Big Mike's kind of... darker tone of this hour. Yesterday, the jury in a civil trial found NFL wide receiver Tyreek Hill liable for 2 counts of battery, but 8 other claims brought against him by his estranged ex-wife Lakita Vaccaro were dismissed. The jury awarded Vaccaro $500,000 in compensatory damages. However, the jury denied her claims for punitive damages. Hill, as we know, has a history of domestic violence allegations and is currently looking for a team to sign with. Midweek or major?
0: Very major.
4: Definitely major.
0: You know, we were speculating, well, what cold weather climate is he going to end up at? Because he was saying maybe somewhere cold. And we're thinking maybe the Kansas City Chiefs back in the KC groove. If I were making moves for the Chiefs, now I'm second guessing this. Why would you want to deal with this PR nightmare is the point. I don't care how good he is. He might not be a good guy.
1: Yeah. Listen, the reality major.

0: definitely major.
1: Keep your hands off of women.
2: Right.
1: Keep your hands off of women.
2: It doesn't matter how good you
1: are. You're not going to get a job in the NFL. Stop being a fool. Stop being an abusive type of guy. You went to court. I don't get it. I mean, to me, it's like guys have not gotten jobs for less, right? Like Justin Tucker, didn't he have like, he was at like consensual massage parlor? Yeah. He can't get a job, but Tyreek Hill's going to get a job. He beat a woman. I think one's worse than the other.
2: It's a major
1: story,
2: yeah. Especially, by the way, we're all like navigating through a weird climate of women and misogyny and Shane Gillis and everything.
3: Oh, we'll get to that.
2: Yeah, and we're going to get to it. But you think that women are going to feel great about, like, yeah, hiring this dude? That's going to be another big story.
1: Yeah, for sure.
2: You're going to get a lot of backlash from the NFL if they allow it to happen.
4: And it is yet to be determined if Hill will be subject to discipline by the league for violating the NFL's personal conduct policy if or when he signs with a new team.
2: If these things are true, too.
4: Yeah. Well, again, eight of those were dismissed. Two were actually, awarded.
1: Those two still count for something.
4: Yeah. All right, guys. Let's stay with the fun stuff here. You guys touched on this during yesterday's show, maybe a little bit today. Shane Gillis hosting Saturday Night Live this past weekend. The comedian drew criticism online for making a joke stating, quote, "I haven't been to the gym in so long, I didn't know that women just dress like whores now." Shane Gillis' style of humor, midweek or major?
2: It's a major story. It doesn't matter what I think.
1: It's a monster story.
2: This story is a monster. The world is divided on this story as we speak. And it's crazy to live in a world that focuses on such silly things. And I'm not talking about the issue at hand. I'm just talking Shane Gillis and what he says on SNL. I think setting had a lot to do with it. I think the fact that it was on SNL, if he said it on a cable special, on his own special, like everyone laughs and whatever. To be quite honest, I didn't find it to be all that funny. I also think that people are super sensitive, and I also think that you have to put things in context. It was supposed to be a joke. It's just not a good one. I think you got to be more clever if you're going to say things like that, and that's coming from a guy who doesn't find any value in standing up for Shane Gillis. I have no reason.
1: I think it's major. I'll tell you why.
0: Definitely major.
1: People either love or hate this guy.
2: I don't love her. I'm indifferent on the guy.
1: I like his comedy. I like Tires on Netflix. I find this humor funny. That one didn't land. Misogyny, sexist type of jokes clearly are not all the rage right now. Read the room a little, right? But you know what? Like, there is a lot of contradiction going on. Like, comedy is an open book. And if you don't like it, it's just you don't like it. My bigger takeaway is that Travis Kelce liked the clip on social media.
2: Ooh.
1: And now there's Swifties that are telling her, "You need to leave Travis because he supports Shane Gillis." That to me is the wildest bananas thing I've ever seen. Imagine like getting mad because you and your partner find something different funny.
2: I've seen a lot of people have to make public apologies for admitting that they thought the Shane Gillis SNL monologue was funny.
1: Well,
2: therefore, me, Steve Camino, sees no value in saying anything positive about it.
4: Can we just, like, his background, the setting of SNL.
1: But it's all, like, they're all cahoots. And a lot of times people think politicians, Republicans and Democrats behind the scenes are all, like, laughing at all of us. And they're all, like, secretly together, right?
2: Yeah, but
1: I look at Lorne Michaels and Shane Gillis. They knew what was going to happen. You took a Republican comic, put him on a liberal show. He mentioned Joe Rogan. He said gay. He called women dressing like hoes. He said all these things. And then Lorne Michaels is not surprised. People are talking about SNL. We're all fools.
4: Absolutely correct.
1: Yeah, all fools.
4: If Norm MacDonald, let's just say this. And maybe if Norm, he can't speak for himself here, but rest his soul. If he had said this maybe in a sketch from the 90s or in a movie, and he put that over-the-top delivery with it where he sort of like dry
1: Norm,
4: deadpan.
1: Imagine Norm was like this.
4: Do an impression of his
1: joke. Imagine Norm did this. He's like, "So went to the gym the other day. You notice all these women, they dress like, what's the word, whores." Like
4: and then
1: Norm's
4: you have that
1: delivery.
4: Silence, but then years later people are like, "Oh, that was funny."
1: Yeah, it's delivery.
2: Better delivery.
4: I guess,
1: yeah.
2: You know what? Norm doing it's funny.
1: Yeah, see?
2: Okay. Shane doing it, not so funny.
1: Thank you.
4: All right, guys, that's all I got.
1: Thank you, Sam.
2: It's a big story. Between that and the Kelly Clarkson Brooklyn Toy Store story, my goodness,
1: well,
2: man. I want to bang my head against the
1: surprise,
2: wall.
1: I spent $15,000 and I bought Dan Byer, the ceramic bird.
2: Dan Byer!
1: DP, what's going on, buddy?
5: I went to that store once. No, I didn't. I never did.
1: What's up, buddy?
5: Everybody's going to that store, apparently.
1: Yeah.
5: Everybody was watching game one of the NLCS. Well,
1: yes.
5: Not everyone, but 10.6 million viewers on Sunday night took in the Brewers and Dodgers. It was the most watched LCS game one on any network since 2005.
1: Ooh,
5: so
1: that's awesome.
5: People tuning in, they'll tune in tonight on FS1 to see the Dodgers and Brewers play game 3 of the NLCS. Milwaukee is up 2-0. It's at 8 o'clock Eastern time. Shohei Ohtani is batting 6th tonight for the Dodgers. Wait. Robert Gasser against Blake Snell.
1: Astros Cubs? 05?
5: I don't know.
1: I'm thinking because 05, because I was like, who was in 05? I was like, that's when the Astros were still a National League team. Remember they lost to the White Sox?
5: Yeah, didn't they play the Cards? Wasn't it the Cardinals?
1: Cards, maybe? Okay,
5: yeah.
1: No, maybe the Cards.
5: But,
1: okay.
5: And then it was the White Sox were in in the other LCS.
1: Yes, sir.
5: I'm not sure on which one was higher, but this is the info that Fox gave us. Tonight it's Robert Gasser against Blake Snell. Now, tomorrow, game 4 of the NLCS will be at 8 Eastern. They're moving up the Guardians-Rays game to 1 o'clock Eastern in the ALCS. That game 3 going to be played earlier because of the threat of rain in Cleveland late Thursday. Phillies and Don Mattingly have agreed to terms on a 2-year deal that makes him the full-time manager in Philadelphia. Joe Espada will not return to the Astros as their skipper. His contract expires at the end of the month, and they will not renew or get a new deal done. Falcons quarterback Michael Penix Jr. expected to start against the Bears on Sunday, despite suffering a rib injury in last Sunday's loss to the Ravens. Ravens quarterback Lamar Jackson didn't practice today because of his ankle injury. Head coach Jesse Minter called Jackson day-to-day. Other players who missed practice on Wednesday outside of Lamar include Browns running back Quinshon Judkins, Bears running back Kyle Manungai, Eagles teammate Saquon Barkley and Devontae Smith, Cardinals running back Jeremiah Love. Texans head coach D'Amico Ryan says wide receiver Marvin Harrison Jr. will make his debut with the team on Sunday in London against the Jaguars. The Patriots are opening the 21-day practice window for wide receiver A.J. Brown. Week 6 starts tomorrow with the Seahawks and Broncos. Broncos won't have Patrick Surtain. Seahawks will have Jaxon Smith-Njigba. Full practice today. He's a go tomorrow night, as both teams will be wearing their throwbacks, a throwback to the old AFC West days. Looking forward to it. Guys, back to you.
2: Thanks,
1: cool.
2: Dan.
1: Thank you, DB.
2: What I was thinking about, Rich? Don Mattingly signed a 2-year deal with the Phils, right?
1: Yeah, because Alex Cora saying I'm not managing made everyone say, all right, new plan.
2: So Don Mattingly obviously took the money, took the gig, the 2-year security, but knowing that he was the second choice after turning around their season for the most part.
1: Well,
2: falling short, but he did turn them around.
1: Yeah, there's a good chance your girlfriend's second choice.
2: I was going to say, not only her second choice, but are we our boss's first choice? Did he really want weenie in the butt for afternoons?
1: And then he's like, communal ritual have to do?
2: Then maybe he like went to Mongrel and Bart, and they were like, nah, and then they passed, and then he ended up with us? Are we all just someone's second choice?
0: And Rich, really quick, that was Astros-Cardinals 2005, October 19th.
1: He beheaded. All right, listen, we're going to – I have a perfect bet that I want to tell you next for tonight's NLCS Game 3. A perfect bet. I think it's a good one. I feel safe with it. I'll tell you next. More CNR on FSR right here. Next.
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8: The Catholic community in Southwest Florida is saying its final goodbye to former Bishop Frank DeWayne today. DeWayne died last week at the age of 76 after leading the Diocese of Venice for nearly two decades. His funeral mass was held this afternoon at St. John the 23rd Catholic Church in South Fort Myers. He's being laid to rest in Venice tonight. Collier County has about 28,000 fewer vote-by-mail requests than in previous elections. More than 57,000 ballots have been sent, with about a third returned. The deadline to request one is October 22nd. Early voting starts Monday in Lee, Charlotte, and Henry counties, and October 22nd in Collier. The Be a Friend campaign has raised over $100,000 benefiting Barbara's Friends, the Golisano Children's Cancer Fund at Lee Health. The record effort ensures regional kids enrolled in pediatric oncology continue to receive expert, specialized care close to home. I'm Chris Safadi, Wink News. First, fair, everywhere.
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9: 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I mean, we had the Cowboys in Rio. We had the Eagles in London. The Commanders versus the Giants, that might be the worst ever. The Bills kick a field goal in overtime with 2 minutes to go on second down. 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
2: 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Right.
1: Well, I'll tell you what I will say. Tonight, here's your bet. I'm going to win you some money. Again, you don't have to listen to me. In fact, I don't want you to listen to me. I don't want you to blame me. But I feel good about this one.
4: Blame Rich.
1: Yeah. It's all about blame. I don't want to be involved.
2: I blame you for wearing a Tiger shirt on such a sensitive week.
1: All right. So, Dodgers, they're not losing tonight.
2: They can't lose tonight, man.
0: They better not.
1: They're home.
2: Just for the sake of good drama show, I mean, want them to win,
0: After the people attending get out of traffic, because we were just talking about that off the air. Oh, my God, getting to Dodger Stadium is so difficult. Yeah. But once you're out of your car, out of that parking lot, in your seats, wake the Dodgers team up. Be loud.
1: This, of course, is a must win, but I look at it as I can't lose. They can't lose this. I'd be baffled. So, I don't say I'm not sure they're going to win the series, but I don't think you get down 3-0. You go back to Dodger Stadium, you have an advantage in the pitching matchup. Blake Snell, as you said, is due for a really dominant playoff performance.
0: He is. In the last outing he had, it was 105 degrees outside. Not the case right now.
1: Yeah, it's perfect weather.
0: Hopefully he won't be huffing and puffing tonight.
2: Gasser versus Snell.
1: There's going to be good pressure on the Dodgers, two-time defending champions, trying to go for that three-peat. So, I love this bet. Pay attention and listen good. Dodgers money line, not Dodgers -1.5 or whatever they do on, DraftKings. The money line, right? Dodgers money line. Parlay that with one or more hits by Shohei Ohtani. A Shohei hit and the Dodgers, $100 pays out $222.
2: So win and one hit from Shohei batting in the sixth hole tonight.
1: One hit or more from Shohei. Minimum one hit, Dodgers win, 100 pays 222.
0: I would love to see a Shohei bomb on his first at bat.
1: You could go crazier and start building a little parlay at DraftKings with all ooh, Shohei home run, Dodgers win by more than three. You could really boost your odds, but I think the safest, what I feel really confident in, is Shohei was insistent on being in the lineup, telling Dave Roberts and management that he is close to feeling it.
2: What's the over-under on little mini vodkas for Sam tonight?
1: Oh, he's going to have four of the seven that he took.
4: I've got seven. Yeah, that's right. No, my flight is at 5 in the morning.
2: Yeah.
4: So I think I'm going to abstain. Sam,
0: no, if Shohei hits a bomb, you have to down two of them in a row and film yourself doing
2: it.
0: Yeah,
2: I want to see it. Yeah, I want to see it.
1: Hey, Sammy.
4: We'll see.
1: Sammy, I just get a feeling that Sam, you have a 5 a.m. flight.
2: Let's see.
1: Hey, Sammy.
4: We'll see.
1: Sammy, I just get a feeling that Sam, you have a 5 a.m. flight.
4: Yes, it's brutal.
1: I feel like
4: I'm gonna go to the airport at 3 in the morning.
1: I was gonna say, I guarantee you're the type of guy that's gonna get there 2 or 3 in the morning. You're a safety boy.
4: Well, even in the middle
1: TSA,
4: of the night,
1: you have
4: got
1: TSA
4: it.
1: Pre-check?
4: No, I don't.
1: What do you think?
2: Oh, you guys gotta get it.
1: No, it's one of those things that kick down the road. Then they'll clog it up.
2: Oh yeah, you know what?
1: Stay with the common people.
2: Here's what you gotta do: enjoy the game, enjoy your drinks, Sam. Enjoy your flight. Thank you, guys. I hope you enjoyed the show.
1: And happy early birthday, Sam.
4: Thank you.
1: Until tomorrow, arrivederci, baby.
2: See you in the promised land.
1: Goodbye.
0: Go Dodgers.
1: Hey, it's Covino and Rich.
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12: Shohei Ohtani is in the Dodgers lineup for Game 3 of the NLCS tonight. He will DH in bat 6th. It's the Brewers and Dodgers on Fox Sports 1. First pitch, 8 o'clock Eastern time. Brewers up 2-0 in the best of 7 series. Game 1 was this past Sunday. And the Dodgers and Brewers game was watched by 10.6 million viewers. That's the most of any game one of the LCS on any network since 2005. Game times for Thursday's games have been altered. Game 3, the ALCS between the Rays and Guardians in Cleveland will start at 1 Eastern. Game 4 between the Brewers and Dodgers tomorrow, 8 Eastern. Don Mattingly gets the full-time job in Philadelphia as their skipper, signing a 2-year deal. Bears quarterback Caleb Williams considered a full participant in their walkthrough today. They've got the Falcons, and Michael Penix Jr. is expected to start Sunday despite a rib injury. No practice today for Ravens quarterback Lamar Jackson. Texans head coach DeMeco Ryan says Marvin Harrison Jr. will play against the Jags on Sunday. I'm Dan Beyer.
13: One guy is happily divorced. One guy is happily married. One guy gets called daddy by his three beautiful daughters. One guy gets called daddy after a credit card approval. One guy won a state high school basketball championship. One guy only covered a state high school basketball championship. One guy's been inducted into three halls of fame. One guy has only mocked a hall. Does this seem weird to anybody else?
14: Crazy.
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17: we appreciate it. 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
17: 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Let's bring in the Odd Couple crew. Rob G, Alex, Dan Beyer, I'm assuming.
19: Wow.
20: You know, he was like, I got stuff to do. I ain't going to be here.
17: First of all, you know, he wants to stick around because Doug's coming on.
19: Wow.
17: But Dan, that would be better if you listened to it on the radio when I trash Doug Gottlieb on the radio.
20: Hey, DB, don't worry about it because that's where I'm going to be listening to it as well.
17: You're not going to participate?
20: No, I already told Rob G. I said, I'm here till 5 well, on the Pacific time, whatever. And then I'm out of here, DB. So, yeah, we can go hit some golf balls. What you want to do?
21: Let's take in Brewers Dodgers. How about that?
20: Yeah.
17: I was just at Dodger Stadium. Big game. And, of course, Elijah. Yes, I did. Let me welcome in my co-host. He is
22: Calvin Washington.
20: What up, man? Worship Wednesday, big game 3. The Fox broadcast is here. You got to see Big Poppy, A-Rod, and the crew sitting there, Jeter and everybody. Sitting on the field out there, Dodger Stadium. Big one, man. Did you feel the aura while you were there? Did you feel a big win for the Dodgers? Did you feel that?
17: No, I didn't feel that.
20: No?
17: I felt everybody talking about, you know, like everything's just supposed to fall back in place because they're in, in L.A. or whatever. They got a hit and they got a pitch.
20: They do.
17: 2-for-26 with runners in scoring position. You can talk about all you want about the back of people's baseball cards and their resumes, which are all good, but present day right now how they're playing, it's not good.
20: It ain't.
17: And Blake Snell in his last 3 postseason starts, you ready?
20: Yeah.
17: A chubby 6.46 ERA. These are real numbers. This is not like, oh, he won 2 Cy Youngs. Oh, he did this, he did that. No, now.
20: When it matters now.
17: Now. So there we go.
20: Which leads to, we got a lot to talk about with that one, too.
17: Absolutely. So we do have a lot to get to on this
20: Worship Wednesday.
17: All right, so here we go. And Rob G, the Dodgers have made it clear that Dave Roberts, their manager, said that he spoke with Shohei Ohtani and said that he's fine and they got him in the lineup. But they did move him down, Rob G.
19: Yeah, they dropped him down again. He's now batting 6th tonight here in Game 3 at Dodgers Stadium. There was reporting, which we talked about on the show 2 days ago. We talked about it again yesterday.
17: Can you woo, woo, woo?
19: Shout out Katie Woo, Ken
17: Katie
19: Rosenthal.
17: Woo, Katie Woo, woo, woo. She had it. Woo.
19: Dropped the bombshell. Said the Dodgers were considering sitting a slumping Shohei Ohtani for this pivotal Game 3. But Dave Roberts told the media yesterday, we talked about it on the show, spoke to Ohtani, said that he is convicted and adamant that he can help the team win. He's onto something mechanically. It's going to straighten out his swing for first time in 6.5 weeks. But long story short, Ohtani will be batting for the Dodgers.
20: And I get all the sentiment. I get the hubbub. I get the conversations you and I have had them on the air, off the air. And I get the consideration from Dave Roberts. He's called him out publicly. Said, hey, I just need a good at bat.
17: You ain't seen no good at bat.
20: But he called for him. Can I just get a good at bat? And so their pressure has been Ohtani, but I think this is why I've mentioned this with the other great player in baseball on the other side of the country and the other league. And that was, of course, with Aaron Judge. And I said, I thought Aaron Judge deserved to at least die on his, with his shield, die on his sword. Can he get a chance to go out there and compete? I know he was banged up. I know he was nicked up. Can he get a few at-bats? And I feel the same way with Shohei Ohtani. Shohei Ohtani has earned enough to look at Dave Roberts and say, hey, man, I'm ready to go. I'm ready to, again, do it and go out there and fight for this team. Rob, can the man have a moment where you look up, you're back home, the this is what we like to see in our athletes. When the pressure is truly on, you're 0-2 against a very good team, a team that's ticked off they got beat up by y'all last year, a team that feels like they have World Series aspirations. You're 0-2, you're back home, you've been struggling. The man's hitting 156 since mid-August. Ain't had a home run since August 18th. That was before my birthday, August 23rd. What can you do? Can you show up when we need you? And I think he has earned that right with Dave Roberts. I'm not saying it wasn't an easy decision. I'm not saying it's something that they didn't go through the analytics and consider. But at this point, he's earned that. And now it's time for him to show up. And we've talked about this. 2-26 with runners in scoring position. That ain't Ohtani. That's everybody else. He might be the headline, but what about the byline? What about those names? You see the big, you go to the big concert and it says Usher or it says Taylor Swift. It's some other people up in there co-starring, you know, and I need those people to show up. Can Mookie show up? Can Freddie show up? Can Will Smith show up? He talks about, hey, it's been a handful of games for me. I'm one, you know, one of my last 19 at-bats. Well, can he show up? So it ain't all on Ohtani. We keep talking about it. This team and the stars have been struggling. But I believe Ohtani has earned the right to go out there and give it a go again. And that's why you have this depth so that he doesn't have to carry the day. And the pitching better show up. Blake Snell better show up. And I'm looking forward to having him having a magical moment back home where he rights the ship. He's earned that. He needs that for his own psyche. I believe it's like when Tiger Woods got exposed for personal stuff. I believe the body was still there, but the mind wasn't. He lost it. And I think this is one of those moments in Shohei Ohtani's life where for the first time, I'm visibly struggling. You and I sit here every night and see some horrible swings by him. What was that? That was embarrassing. His dag near fell on the ground, hand on the ground, trying to keep himself up. So I think he knows what's at stake, and he wants to produce, and I think Dave Roberts made the right decision.
17: I think the Dodgers have swung and missed worse than Ohtani in this situation. And here's my reason why. The Dodgers, believe it or not, are bigger than Shohei Ohtani. I know you gave him a $700 million contract. I know he's a unicorn pitching and hitting. But the Dodgers are a part of Americana, the American fabric. They're up there with the Yankees as a household tradition, name, brand, the Dodgers. They're bigger than Shohei. I hate to break it to you. And there was a way for the Dodgers to do it right and not embarrass him. He's not healthy. I hate to break it to you. And there was a way for the Dodgers to do it right and not embarrass him. He's not healthy. That's why he's not playing. We're not sitting down one of the all-time greats. You didn't need to go do a Dak Prescott and say, embarrassing. You didn't have to go do that. He has not earned the right. The Dodgers are trying to do something that no National League team has ever done. 1-3 in a row. And while the Dodgers or Yankees, as far as brands, are on par, like as far as name recognition, the Yankees have won 27 World Championships and the Dodgers have won 9. The Dodgers' nickname in Brooklyn was Them Bums because they always lost. They never won. And now here's a chance to change the trend. You cannot, N-O-T, look at Shohei Ohtani's at-bats in the postseason and think he's going to drink some magical elixir and start swinging the bat right again. He's got one home run and one RBI since August. Are you kidding me? This is Major League Baseball. Did you watch him? Did you watch the Brewers throw the ball by him at 95 like it's nothing? This ain't 102 where you're like, my God, nobody can hit that. There's no fear factor with Ohtani. That's how he affects the lineup. If there's a fear factor, I'll give you the perfect example.

0: You know why Miguel Rojas hit that home run in the World Series in the ninth inning with one out to tie the game against the Blue Jays? Because Shohei Ohtani was on deck. They had to throw him a strike on that 3-2 pitch because they feared Ohtani, right? You don't want to walk Rojas and then have Ohtani hit a two-run home run and you lose. There's no fear factor for him now. That's what you want to trot out? A watered-down, cut-rate Shohei Ohtani so he can bat 100 in the playoffs and strike out all these times, hit feeble ground balls to shortstop or infield pop-ups? Save him from himself. That's what the Dodgers could have done. We love that you wanted to go out there and try hard for us. We love that you didn't want to throw the towel in, but we're going to do this for you. Shohei is not right. We have to protect him from himself, and the Dodgers failed. They swung and missed on this whole thing. And when they look back and they don't get past Milwaukee, you remember, it's look at all of his at-bats and say he and then when they announce that he was hurt and he's going to have surgery and all that, you're going to be like, why did they play him? Watch.
1: But here's the thing. You're acting like it's, if I would give you more if it were a pitcher that was going to get two games he was going to pitch in a series and maybe even try to close out one. I would give you that. If a pitcher who had been 1-8 in his last 9 starts and not looking great at ERA, a 7.5 or something, I would give you that. But with this guy, he's a singular at bat where I got 8 other guys who are going to get at bats. And I still believe, I think you're underselling, you're about to make me go Joe Rogan, you're underselling the fear factor. He hasn't been great, but at any given swing, he can hit a home run. At any given swing, he can have a great at-bat and get a walk, and then obviously the next person
0: you
1: hit
0: him. You said Fred Rogan, I wasn't paying attention.
1: No, I didn't know Fred Rogan. Okay. No, I got to keep you occupied. That's why I said Joe Rogan.
0: Okay.
1: And he can have his moment where things are going good. Maybe the team is performing and you're seeing him, but he can still steal a scene. He can still steal a game. Similarly, you're watching Denzel Washington on training day, and all of a sudden you're like, this is going good, but then he steals a whole scene, Alex. And he has his moment where you remember it, and that's what Shohei can do.
2: King Kong ain't got s*** on me.
1: Sitting there, and all of a sudden, he can have a moment and go 3-for-4. He can hit 2 home runs. He can have a moment like that. He can go 3-for-3, 4-for-4.
0: Was that racist or not?
3: Racist.
1: Because it was like the King Kong. If you just said like
2: King Kong ain't got s***.
1: If you'd have maybe like said Curious George or something, we might have been a little bit more upset about
4: it. What if you said Godzilla?
1: Yeah, Godzilla. Well, yeah, that would have been a little bit more.
0: Okay.
1: Yeah. You don't allow him to have his King Kong ain't got on me moment. Allow Shohei to have that moment we love sports for, Rob. Allow him to, where things weren't going great, he balled out. Things weren't going great. The pressure was on. We needed you. He hasn't been great in the postseason, really, for the Dodgers. He's had spot moments. We know that. Huge games here, huge games there.
0: He's never hit.
1: But he's never really hit the postseason. I'm with you. I agree. We've talked about this. And at a certain point, I know, wants to change that narrative. Man, he's great during the regular season. Man, he's 50-50. Man, he can pitch. But dang it, when they need him in the postseason, he never shows up. This is his chance to do so. And he's going to have his Denzel moment like that again, Alex, where Denzel was doing his thing, but then he stole the whole scene and left the epic moment in the movie when he said,
2: King Kong ain't got shit on me.
1: That's going to be Shohei today. 3-for-4 and a home run.
0: You want to bet some wings on that?
1: You lucky my headphones don't work and I couldn't hear.
0: Yeah,
1: you.
0: Okay. Has Shohei Ohtani earned the right to go down swinging for the Dodgers in Game 3? Kelvin, with a weak argument and lame movie clip, says yes.
1: He ain't. What you going to do, Rob? Who you bringing in? Who you bringing in, Rob?
0: I'll put in Kike Hernandez. Anybody. Kike's had way more.
1: Kike is great. Kike Tova. Okay. I'm with you on Kike.
0: You're not
1: sitting him.
0: There you go. 877-99 on Fox. 877-996-6369. It is The Odd Couple. And we want to hear from you, Fox Sports Radio.
1: 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Los Angeles is already down 0-2. 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
22: Fox Sports Radio, I cover Rob Park from Kelvin, Washington. It is the Worship Wednesday. That's right. We got on the way Shekel City. And we've been talking about this. So we're really interested in what happens tonight in this game, but also in the long run with the Dodgers and how MLB will respond with this possible work stoppage or anything like that. We'll get to that in a little bit as well. Right now, by the way, there's no time like October. The NLCS is here, streaming live on Fox 1. The back-to-back World Series champs Dodgers take on the top-seeded Brewers in an NLCS rematch. One series away from the World Series, and this winner go home baseball, and every pitch matters. 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Don't let it pass you by. Streaming live on Fox 1. Catch the Dodgers versus the Brewers live on Fox 1. No time like October. And there's no better place to stream the magic than Fox 1. Let's get some calls. Bench Ohtani, should they have? Should they not have? He's down to 6 right now in order, which I think that's already a shot to the ego enough, Rob.
23: And I do want to remind people, I know a lot of people right now, sports talk radio shows, talking baseball. We've been talking baseball for 9 years on The Odd Couple.
22: I can vouch.
23: This is always,
22: vouch for two of them for sure.
23: Always be a place where, you know what I mean? You're going to get a feel. We're going to talk about the game, not when the postseason starts. All year long, you know you've been listening. We cover baseball. So I'm glad you're here. And we're not going to just talk about it for 2 days and then go back to endless NFL stories. All right, 877-99 on Fox. Philly in Cleveland, you're on The Odd Couple, Fox Sports Radio. What's up, Philly?
24: Man, it's City, man. Y'all know my name, man. City,
23: I was going to say.
24: Cleveland. This is for you.
23: City.
24: Come on, Rob.
23: Hey, I gotta read it from the list that I get. I apologize, City. Go ahead.
24: Come on, man. You know it, man. We done had this conversation before.
22: Rob G, he has had enough.
23: Yes.
22: He has had enough.
23: Rob. Yes.
24: Come on, man. Stop it. You know you got to go down swinging with Asani, man. It's almost like if Steph Curry have a bad series or LeBron has a bad series, you don't supposed to go down shooting with your guys. These are guys because anytime they're so good, they can explode at any time.
23: No, right, not, have you watched this guy?
24: At any given time, have you watched this guy?
0: No, let City talk.
24: They're that great.
0: Let City Philly talk. Tell them, Silly Philly.
24: They're that great.
23: City, it's been 2 months.
24: You never sit down your best players,
23: it's been 2 months.
24: That,
23: yes, you do. Guess what the Yankees did with Aaron Judge? They didn't even put him on the roster because they knew he couldn't help him. He was hurt.
0: It's different.
23: Ohtani's hurt. Ohtani's hurt.
0: Ohtani's probably hurt.
24: He wasn't hurt.
23: He's hurt. If he's not hurt, he should be hurt swinging like that.
0: He might be hurting my eyes watching him swing, but he ain't
24: hurt. But hurt, I don't think he's hurt. He's just not. He just don't perform good in the postseason for whatever reason. But you still got to play him because you never know when he might explode.
0: Hey, City, you know what? Great point. Thank you for the call. Right now, you and I are looking at the pregame. You know who else wasn't good until he was good? Alex Rodriguez wasn't good in the postseason until he was good.
23: He wasn't like this. I mean, this different. A-Rod was never like this is like bad at bats where he's overmatched.
0: Hey, don't we got calls?
23: Yeah, I know you don't want to hear that. Chad in Florida, you're on the Odd Couple Fox Sports Radio. What's up, Chad?
1: Yo, what's up, guys? Listen, I love you. Rob, love you, but Ohtani has to play.
23: What?
0: Tell him, Chad.
1: The same tone, different sport, but using the example, you can't, Lamine Yamal has a bad few months. The Champions League is coming. He plays. You have to play him, guys. You have to.
23: Have you watched Ohtani? I'm just asking you. You think these are just him making out or hitting into bad luck? Or is he overmatched is what I'm asking you. Just
0: okay, he ain't overmatched. No, you took it too far.
1: Maybe he looks out of sync. But a player of that caliber, you have to let him play it out.
0: Chad, don't ever call up here making sense like that again. Chad, that's what I'm talking about, Chad.
23: Chad, you're not watching, man. He's awful right now.
0: I can't lie, Rob. It's looking bad.
1: I'm watching.
23: All right, Chad.
0: I've sit here and tapped you on the shoulder like, ooh, did you see that? But it's only 0-2. And what if this game goes, obviously, 6 for the Dodgers, man. But if it goes 7 this series, and he has 2-3 huge games.
23: Okay, we're still waiting because he hasn't had one in the postseason.
0: He's had one. Don't do that. Three home runs, 10 strikeouts, Rob G, the greatest game ever.
23: Yeah,
0: and don't Reggie Jackson me. Three pitches and three home runs. I don't want to hear it.
23: Please stop it. Kevin in Culver City.
0: Tell him, Kevin. Talk to him.
23: You're on the Odd Couple Fox Sports Radio. What's up, Kevin?
3: God is good.
0: All the time.
3: Rob, you've been covering baseball since 1987.
23: 86.
3: You've been around baseball. Let me take you through 1988 in Los Angeles. Where were you? Were you in New York? Were you in Queens? Were you at Dodger Stadium when Kirk Gibson could barely walk in the dugout?
23: That was one at bat. That was one at bat.
3: It was one. All you need is one at bat because it's so tiny. Isaiah Thomas limping up and down the form. Michael Jordan.
23: They lost. They lost. Wait a minute. They lost that final. So
0: it was
23: don't
0: a phantom call.
23: They lost,
0: phantom foul.
23: They lost.
0: I asked James Worthy about that at least twice a year. I asked him.
23: And my only point, Kevin, here's my point.
3: Greatness.
23: Put Ohtani on the bench if you want to put him up there for a Kirk Gibson at bat. I'll take that. I'll buy that. But you're watching him. Okay. He's overmatched.
0: Elijah,
23: he's
0: taking put the bad camera bad. On Rob.
3: Three home runs against these Milwaukee Brewers last season.
0: Hey, Kevin, don't worry about it. You're right.
23: Last year?
0: Now, look, Rob, thank you, Kevin, for the call. I told Elijah to put the camera on you, okay? I want you to look everybody in this camera and say that you really believe that Ohtani, don't be looking away, look at the camera, that you believe Ohtani should be benched. Tell the camera.
23: Ohtani should be benched.
0: Look at your face. I already
23: saw Ohtani should be benched, and you should put him out if you want to, like, get in that bat. But I would use the excuse, not that he's being benched because we don't believe in him, is because he's hurt.
0: So then you lose him.
23: No. I would say it's obvious he's hurt.
0: Y'all
23: and he's going to have surgery.
0: Out there
23: is he
0: going to
23: have
0: hurt.
23: Surgery after the season? Let me ask you that. I'm asking.
0: Now you want me to know if he got snipped. He done had another kid. Now he getting snipped. I don't know his surgery.
23: Is he going to have surgery after the season? What are the chances of that?
0: Well, all athletes get surgery. A little tear here, a little. He might get some plastic
23: surgery, Rob G.
0: Are
23: we going to get a story they have surgery in the offseason?
5: Absolutely.
23: Absolutely. We already know what the story
0: is. What if he just was ruining a hangnail?
23: He was playing with a bad elbow. He has to get going. What do you got to do? Clean it up? What are
0: you
23: talking
0: about? You
23: know
0: what I'm going to say?
23: That loose bone.
5: He had
23: loose
5: bodies.
0: Loose bodies is crazy.
23: Yeah. Loose bodies.
22: You don't loose bodies is crazy.
23: My loose body count. I'm just saying.
22: Yeah, that sounds great. Like, don't be talking about.
2: Hey, Otani may as well be a hockey player. Like, what's hurting? Lower body injury.
23: Right.
2: Which part? No, the whole lower part is just.
22: Everybody's
2: hurt.
22: Right. Man up.
23: I know. Dan is with me. First of all, the Brewers' pitching is so good. They've overwhelmed Otani. Am I right, Dan?
5: Thank you very much. Finally, someone has seen the light.
23: No, I'm giving them credit.
5: Yes.
23: They have overwhelmed him. He's been. Are you kidding? They pitched great.
22: Have the DB, you in on this too. Now I'm looking at you. So they've overwhelmed him, but. Has he not then been overwhelmed since mid-August? Meaning he just ain't right. It ain't just the Brewers.
5: Yeah, why would we give the Brewers credit? Why would we,
23: Calvin?
22: No, I give the Brewers credit.
23: Give them credit.
22: You know I do.
23: They're the best.

0: Philadelphia, a two-year deal to continue managing the Phillies.
1: That's a shocker. I didn't think that was going to happen.
0: Yeah, he's also cleaning house, and coaches have been let go, but Mattingly is going to be sticking around. News just in from the NFL. Alaric Jackson's suspension reduced from 2 games to 1 for throwing a punch at Bradley Chubb in the postgame fracas after the Rams-Bills game on Monday night. So Jackson's just going to miss 1 game following his appeal. Couple of other NFL notes. JSN good for the Seahawks tomorrow against the Broncos, but Denver will be without Patrick Surtain. Bears quarterback Caleb Williams considered a full participant today. He should be going against the Falcons, and the Falcons will have Michael Penix Jr. starting against the Bears despite that rib injury. No practice for Lamar Jackson. Others who missed practice today: Bears running back Kyle Manungai, Browns running back Quinshon Judkins, Eagles teammate Saquon Barkley, and Devontae Smith, and Cardinals running back Jeremiah Love. Marvin Harrison Jr. is a go for the Texans Sunday in London against the Jaguars. Chargers signed quarterback Jake Browning to their practice squad, and Warriors forward Kristaps Porzingis has reported to the team but will remain out of action because of a personal health issue. Guys, DB, back to you.
2: Oh, my bad. Go ahead. I'm sorry.
0: No, that was it.
2: All right. Appreciate you. DB,
1: did you talk to Doug Gottlieb? Did you warn him? Call him. Text him.
0: Tell him that you got something for him?
1: That's right.
2: I think he's listened for a long time.
1: You know what?
2: Y'all go back to Espen days.
1: Yeah, we did. Knows. I tried out with Doug Gottlieb. He's the one who told him not to hire me, I think.
2: Hey, on my way out, make sure you don't hire Rob either. Did you say he was telling, hey, real quick before I go, no DEI?
1: That's right. Don't hire that.
2: No DEI.
1: Please.
2: Hi, couple, on a Worship Wednesday. As you just heard Rob make mention to, that we got Doug Gottlieb coming up next hour for his former Fox Sports Radio host. Men's,
1: he's
2: going
1: to try
2: coach,
1: to make the case. You guys, tell your friends, wake the kids, call the neighbors.
2: Okay, tell them what.
1: He's going to make the case that players aren't as important as coaches because he's a great coach, and it's not about players, and that the Protect College Sports Act is a good thing and not a bad thing, and that black kids shouldn't make any money playing college sports.
3: Okay. I don't think D said all that.
1: Okay, I'm just, yeah. That's not
2: where I'm going. It doesn't matter either way, because I'm going to be listening. I'm going to be down at Mardi Gras Tuesday right here on Ventura. I'm going to be hanging out over there.
1: No, you're not. You're going to be on the show.
2: Hey, DB, you like Creole and Cajun and soul food? Hold on, what, that
0: sure.
2: Pause was a little,
0: yeah,
2: too long.
0: Why not?
2: DB.
0: Yeah,
2: on.
0: Absolutely.
2: Hold on, DB. Hold on, I'm a little upset about this. Now you didn't change the subject. Wait, what you got against soul food, DB?
0: If you knew me long enough, Kelvin, you would know I have the diet of like an 8-year-old kid. You know, the chicken tenders, the fries. Yeah. Yeah, yeah.
3: Yo, you don't remember the Super Bowl meal we had in San Francisco?
2: Which?
3: At
2: Steakhouse?
3: Fogo de Chao.
2: Yeah.
3: And Dan wanted one specific guy because he wasn't touching all the other stuff. And everybody's getting food hand over, and Dad just was sitting there like, F me, right? Like,
0: I was like 36th, you know, as it went around to like each person.
3: He was so mad.
0: There were like 34 slices of the filet on the sword or whatever it was. But I didn't put up a stink like Rob did without
2: the lamb chops.
0: Yes, with the with
1: Tony
0: the lamb
1: brought
0: chops.
1: Me 20 wow. lamb chops.
4: Wow. Yo, I knew that.
2: You know how many people said this that night? I didn't even know they had lamb chops. Because you were eating them all.
1: Alex, when they came by, I was like,
4: did
1: just bring
4: I
1: them
4: knew
1: here.
4: That?
5: Listen,
1: that's all
5: excuse
1: I wanted.
5: Me. Yeah, listen, over there, that's not where you bring them. It's right here.
1: All the lamb chops.
2: Hey, this was that last moment, Alex. This past Super Bowl, when even Rob had to realize he had to get his life together. He was going crazy. The lamb chops world record.
0: He was mad, yeah.
2: The wings world record.
1: The bounty wings. They were just coming.
2: How many big bags of Lay's barbecue chips could he eat?
5: Rob.
1: Yeah, it was bad.
5: Chinchilla. Is there a bounty on the wings?
2: Now, I may or may not have had a midnight walk to the little bodega and got some cheesecake, but that's neither here nor there.
1: Cheesecake with rat hair on it.
0: I had Rob on video being first in line for the bounty wings on one of the 5 days.
2: Well, at one point, the girl just knew to hand it to him when he walked in.
1: Dan is right. When they cracked open the bounty wings thing, I was first in line. Am I right, Dan?
0: Yes.
1: I was number one.
2: But I'm going to look for the video. This is multiple years, so I think they know you. I think you are a part of their new trainee hiring. And yes, even when someone comes back for fifths, we still give it to them. We still take care of them. My goodness.
0: I should get one of those Letterman jackets that they wear.
1: Yeah, I want one of those.
2: Put a patch on there. The most wings eaten, most lamb chops eaten.
1: And what they should do is have paper towel as sleeves so I could just wipe my mouth right on the jacket.
6: Rob, caution.
1: No.
2: And DB, he does all that. Mind you, we have literally walked back because we have an interview or something. And we got to walk back in there at, say, 11:30. We just had a brunch or breakfast, whatever. He will eat wings and we just left breakfast. Rob G, am I lying?
0: Long walk.
2: We just left brunch, and the man is in here eating double-fisting wings.
5: Calvin, get him a shirt next Super Bowl that says, if it's free, it's for me.
1: Yeah, there it is.

0: Yeah. Hey, you know what? Somebody get on this. 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And the road to October is here, which leads me to this. Rob, I want to throw some things at you because you just said it earlier. You said, you can listen to the show. We talk baseball throughout the year, not just when it's, you know, a big game or something. And I was looking up some numbers. One of the things we talk about is kind of the renaissance, the resurgence of baseball and its popularity. It leads to the conversation of
1: and Dan just said it. Look at the numbers. The 100%. Largest first game for the NLCS in 2005? So what, 21 years.
0: And we talk about this. And I tell him, Rob G, I think there's periods where it's clear cut. Obviously, football is the behemoth. But it's clear cut in the 90s or something, you know, that, okay, basketball is probably number two, baseball number three. Okay, baseball is number two in basketball. They kind of go back and forth. And I think baseball has a huge advantage right now, right? Nobody's really complaining about the game quite as much. NBA is going through a lot of complaining.
1: The rule changes have worked. You got to give Rob Manfred credit, right? They made some real big changes that a lot of baseball people didn't really like at first.
0: 100%.
1: The ball and strike ABS system, right? It's not intrusive enough to make you hate it.
0: And so it leads to the conversation of all the owners crying, we need to have some type of salary cap. Well, if the Dodgers were to lose, get swept, like you just said, all of a sudden three of the, you know, let's call them the championship series, three out of the four teams, we know they're small markets. So the Dodgers are out. Now that means you're going to have these small market team both in there, and one eventually is going to win. What's the cry? What are the owners are going to be able to say to pinpoint when the bad, big, bad, evil Dodgers are out and the Guardians win or the Rays win?
1: It's going to be a less effective argument if you have a World Series and it's Milwaukee against Cleveland or Milwaukee against Tampa. What is going to be your argument that the small markets can't compete? And then fans will say, wait a minute, the Yankees got knocked out. Mm-hmm. The Dodgers got knocked out. The Mets didn't even make the playoffs. The Cubs got knocked out. These are all the big – the Giants had a terrible season. They're number five as far as money and city size. So what is your argument about it? The Padres are considered a small market too. People don't realize San Diego's not that big.
0: It's the only thing they got now. Right. They don't have – the Chargers aren't there. They don't have an NBA team. So let me ask
1: you
0: this, though.
1: It's weird that that side just has a baseball team.
0: So why then risk it? We know what happened 94, 95. They missed all these games. It took years to recover.
1: Well, we don't know. I'm not convinced that it's going to be some
0: long – they're just going to cause a stinking.
1: You got a long way to go between December 1st and the start of the season. Like the last time they had was during the COVID, and then they started the season on time.
0: Yep.
1: And it went through that. And I think both sides understand where the game is. All the numbers, all the directions are all up.
0: Well, did you see Bryce Harper getting into it?
1: Yeah, but that was months ago. And you know what? All that stuff is grandstanding. And I get it. All I'm saying is I do not believe there will be some really prolonged situation that's going to hurt baseball. Because both sides understand. You just get the players. You got two players, one signed for $700 million, one signed for $765 million, fully guaranteed. The game is healthy. Like, let's be honest. Baseball, this is the fourth year in a row. Attendance went up.
0: That's what I'm saying. You don't want to derail that.
1: And you got the A's playing in a minor league ballpark, right? So you can't get big numbers. That's one team that's averaging 11,000.
0: You're missing probably 30,000 people potentially over 81 home games.
1: Yeah, it's a lot.
0: Yeah, so that's my point of why I'd be interested to see, one, what they're going to say, the excuses. Two, you know, do you really want to derail this momentum that the sport is having right now, kind of a renaissance over the last handful of years? I mean, you got Dodgers, Yankees a couple years ago. You got all types of storylines. You got small teams, big teams succeeding. I mean, stars, really starting to have some stars as well. So a lot of young stars. Exactly. So it seems like to me I wouldn't want to derail that. I'd have to find a way to figure this things out.
1: And I'm going to tell you, this is just me.
0: Yeah.
1: No matter what the agreement is, they won't call it a salary cap. I'm convinced of that because the players won't bend. It might be called something else. Like, you got to come up with some
0: spending limits.
1: You know, no, but you know what I mean, yeah. Like the term salary cap.
0: Because that's a thing. That's a thing the players hang their hat on.
1: Exactly. All
0: football,
1: the other leagues have it. Yeah.
0: Hockey, they've got caps. We don't. So
1: and,
0: no
1: and
0: cap.
1: And that's what I'm saying, right? No cap, and they don't want to. They don't want to be the group of players that gave in. Like that's always.
0: That's a great point.
1: You know what? We caved. All
0: old timer Sandy
1: work,
0: Koufax, like, looking at y'all
1: like we know what we gave up, right? Exactly. Y'all let the owners bend y'all over.
0: Yeah. Okay. Whoa.
1: Who's right. doing the bending?
2: Hey yo.
3: Hold up.
0: Rob G, we had a great time. We were right there, almost to break.
4: Do not come.
0: And then Rob and Alex get at it. Shackle City.
1: Oh, I see. I knew Dan wanted to get out of here before Doug got on.
0: That's what it is. Yeah, he just wanted to listen to it. I told him we already got lunch planned. Chicken tenders and fries for him on the way. Shackle City coming up. By the way, too, you have some beef with a particular color analyst. We'll tell you who that is. It's the Odd Couple, Fox Sports Radio.
5: 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Jay Stu here. Be careful, Rob.
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12: The Catholic community in Southwest Florida is saying its final goodbye to former Bishop Frank DeWayne today. DeWayne died last week at the age of 76 after leading the Diocese of Venice for nearly two decades. His funeral mass was held this afternoon at St. John the 23rd Catholic Church in South Fort Myers. He's being laid to rest in Venice tonight. Collier County has about 28,000 fewer vote-by-mail requests than in previous elections. More than 57,000 ballots have been sent, with about a third returned. The deadline to request one is October 22nd. Early voting starts Monday in Lee, Charlotte, and Hendry counties, and October 22nd in Collier. The Be a Friend campaign has raised over $100,000 benefiting Barbara's Friends, the Golisano Children's Cancer Fund at Lee Health. The record effort ensures regional kids enrolled in pediatric oncology continue to receive expert, specialized care close to home. I'm Chris Safadi, Wink News. First, fair, everywhere.
13: I'm Chris Beasley, and here are the live sports on Fox Florida this weekend. Friday night, we've got Big Ten football with Purdue hosting Washington at 8 o'clock. 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That's followed by Arizona State at Texas Tech. Then at 7:30, the Houston Cougars host Oklahoma State, followed by Big Ten After Dark with Oregon hosting Nebraska at 11. Sunday, the NFL is on Fox at 1 o'clock with the Chicago Bears at the Atlanta Falcons. And that's sports this weekend on Fox Florida.
14: Peak season, a wave in the Atlantic, a disturbance in the Caribbean, a storm in the Gulf. Not every system threatens Southwest Florida, but every system gets watched by Wink meteorologists who live here, who've ridden out the same storms you have. Every advisory, every shift in the track, every hour it matters. When the tropics turn, turn to Wink. Wink News, the Weather Authority.
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1: Alex, I got a present for you.
0: Show with Rob G.
2: Ooh, what is it? From a ballpark?
1: Yeah.
3: Take I'm me giving none of that to Rob G.
1: Huh?
3: I'm giving zero to Rob G.
2: You
3: that's
2: know
3: all
2: he can't
3: me.
2: Eat nothing but three kernels anyway.
1: No, Rob G, he's lost so much weight. You could chew a little of this.
2: Rob G, real quick before I get to Chuck City, how long did it take you to lose 35, 40, wherever you are? Wait, the reason I say that, I'm
4: down almost 50.
2: What? How long did it take you?
4: Well, it's now 9 months, 10 months.
1: But why would you count it in months? Shouldn't you say 90 shots?
3: Yes.
1: Right? Not months. Wouldn't it be 90 shots?
4: Who counts it in shots?
1: Would you count it in months?
2: 90 injections is crazy. The only reason I ask is Charles Barkley doing a road commercial. I'm down 45 pounds. He's down 45 in 7 months.
1: Rob G, when you wear a short sleeve shirt, I think you have tracks or something. What do you got going?
2: I said you out there in the meth streets. Wait, do you cook or inject meth, Alex? I don't know, actually.
1: Is meth
2: injected or shot up?
3: It is.
1: How would Alex know?
3: You can do both.
2: Alex, see? Exactly.
3: Thank
2: Alex
3: you, Rob.
2: Be knowing.
4: A little racist.
1: That's racist.
3: That is a little racist.
2: Wait, what?
1: Because you think like the druggy white guy
2: So I would say crack, I would turn to you?
3: Hey, Kelvin.
2: Rob, you know what they say about crack, Rob. Is that what you're saying?
1: That's messed up.
2: Rob G, you know what they say about weed.
3: Nah,
2: Cheech and Chong.
3: K-Dot.
1: Cheech and Chong.
3: Nah, K-Dot. That's foul, bro. That's like me being, hey, K-Dot, I want to make some Kool-Aid. How much sugar do I put in?
1: See, well, right?
3: I don't know.
2: I mean, some things work.
4: Just because I know the answer doesn't make it racist.
2: Some things work, though.
1: All right.
2: Like, come on now.
1: I'm sorry. Rob G, I'm happy for your 50 pounds. Very much.
2: It didn't sound like
4: He's mad.
1: I'm not mad. I'm just okay.
4: I'm just okay.
2: By the way, football's back.
1: I want to be able, can I just inject it into my midsection?
3: Can't.
1: I don't need to lose weight anywhere else.
3: Can't.
1: That's just right here.
2: Yeah.
1: Why can't I just take a needle here?
2: Where do you inject it, Rob G? Your thigh?
4: You can put it in your thigh, your arm. Or
2: no, I didn't ask
4: stomach.
2: You. I
4: Mine's
2: say, where do you?
1: Where do you put
4: stomach.
1: It?
2: Oh, there you go. In his stomach.
1: Has anything else shrunk? I'm just curious doing this whole thing.
3: Rob.
4: I got a new subscription to Viagra, Rob. We'll talk about
1: okay.
4: it.
1: Okay. Oh, okay.
2: Hey,
1: see,
2: Rob G, let me tell you who was excited about his Viagra. Rob G is excited.
1: Rob G, don't tell your wife because it just won't feel the same.
4: No, she knows we have it.
1: She knows?
2: She's excited.
4: I was.
1: Because she's like, okay, finally, we're back at it.
4: Yeah.
2: She said he's popping up things like Tic Tacs.
3: Total side tangent. Those like gas station pills scare the crap out of me.
1: Don't do those.
2: No. Why not, Rob?
1: Don't do those.
2: Why
3: really,
2: not?
3: Rob? Can you give me an educational purpose?
1: We got Jekyll City to
3: oh,
1: get
3: Oh, is that
1: to.
3: We got?
2: Hey, Alex, that man became stuttering Stan.
3: You know, I never really did like the animal rhino anyways.
1: No.
2: Yo, Rob off the honey pack is crazy.
1: Let's go. Come on, we got Jekyll City.
5: Welcome to Jekyll City. The home base for
2: six
5: Rob Parker's daily picks against the spread.
2: Much money for this gas station fixes,
1: hey,
2: bro.
1: Hey, I'm just Ooh. Saying.
2: I'm crying, dog.
1: All right. Oh. So last night,
2: that's what we happened.
1: I was right. I got that one right ahead.
6: I'm back, baby. I'm back.
1: I had the Rays winning, and they won by two. It was one and a half, so I was good there. So that makes me 1-0, 34-22-1, 34-22-1. And tonight, Brewers and Dodgers, I got the Dodgers minus 1.5. I just think they have to win one game, otherwise they'll get swept. If they don't win tonight, to me, the series is all over. So I'm going to give them one game that they win. If they don't, I'll take the Dodgers plus 1.5. And who knows, maybe the Dodgers only win by one. I mean, Milwaukee only win by one, and I still will get there.
2: There you go. All right, and that's Jekyll City right there, by the way. Football's back, and there's no better place to trade the action than Kalshi, America's number one prediction market platform. 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There he is right there, Rob. He just ran out. They're doing a big, huge fireworks.
1: They should be booing him right there. He's running out.
2: Well, we don't have the volume up. Maybe they are. Booing
1: and booing Will Smith. Okay, Big Poppy, sit down, please.
2: Big Poppy is feeling himself. He's got the stunner shades on. The beard is crispy black.
1: I'm shocked, like, the comeback that he made. Remember, they shot him up when he was back home in his hometown, right, in his home country. Remember that? He got shot.
2: The bounce back, like, from physically.
1: Like you don't even see career. Anywhere, right? Like, you don't see any ramifications from that. But he was shot multiple times.
2: Which that has to be ridiculous. Like, getting shot is insane. And there are some people, unfortunately, I was just reading an article. They just found the guys who shot, was it the Giants player? I mean, a 49ers player as well. Yeah.
1: Did they?
2: Yeah.
1: Or you could just go to Six Flags and fall out of the. I'm just saying. One or the other. I'm sorry.
3: So soon.
1: Okay.
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14: Major League Baseball, NLCS Game 3 tonight between the Brewers and Dodgers. First pitch set to get going a little under 10 minutes from now as Milwaukee leads this best-of-seven series 2-0. Shohei Ohtani will be in the lineup. He is batting 6th at designated hitter. And he's gone just 1-for-7 so far in this NLCS, and it's the lowest in the order that he has batted in his career. Dave Roberts before the game saying, quote, Shohei's all on board, unquote. Game 4 tomorrow moved to 8 o'clock Eastern. That's because Game 3 of the ALCS was moved ahead to 1 o'clock due to anticipated inclement weather. Major League Baseball news, Phillies and Don Mattingly have agreed to take the interim tag off, agreeing to terms on a 2-year deal that makes him the full-time manager. In Philadelphia, Joe Espada will not return as manager of the Houston Astros. I'm Kevin Wired.
15: One guy is happily divorced. One guy is happily married. One guy gets called daddy by his 3 beautiful daughters. Aww. One guy gets called daddy after a credit card approval. One guy won a state high school basketball championship. One guy only covered a state high school basketball championship. One guy's been inducted into 3 halls of fame. One guy has only mocked a hall. Does this seem weird to anybody else?
16: Hey, I heard that.
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